0: Trey controversial. Well, I think for all the good reasons.
1: Indeed.
0: So we're going to play it. Why don't you go and find it on the internet as well? Because we're going to be having a quick little review of it after it finishes. So here we go. Let's crack off this show.

0: that was This Is America by Childish Gambino. And it is a fabulous, one of the most well-executed music videos I've ever seen. It is phenomenal. But he's shots fired, I would say, on America, for sure. There's a lot of gun violence in there, but I think it's incredible. And if you didn't know, Donald Glover, is going to play the new Simba in the new live-action Lion King. Which I didn't fully realise. I thought when they said they were going to do live-action Lion King, I thought it was going to be like live-action with the actors. So that I was like, oh, so they're redoing the story with humans.
1: Yeah.
0: And then I was like, nah, they're doing CGI.
1: But then...
0: So when they say live action, they mean like Avatar or...
1: Yeah.
0: So they're still going to look like lions.
1: But then where does the live bit come in?
0: Because they have to act everything out in like those little suits with the bubbles on. CGI suits.
1: But doesn't live mean like at that point in time,
0: no,
1: like a theatre?
0: No, live action. So when you live action motion caption.
1: Oh.
0: I was so annoyed.
1: I thought it was going
0: to
1: be like a stage thing. It's
0: yeah,
1: not a stage, it's
0: I was picturing like a film version of the stage.
1: No, that's what I thought.
0: Nah.
1: But it's not that.
0: Okay. It's not that. So also, we've had a little bit of an awkward, embarrassing moment, didn't we, in that song? So basically, we were making... I decided to try and sneakily follow Kay on Twitter. And then he was like shouting at me like, oh, you've only
1: How
0: just...
1: How dare you not follow me? How dare you? You're a fake friend.
0: And then suddenly he just shut up and looked all really suspicious. And then...
1: Because my Twitter must have been hacked because I had followed Johanna, but apparently it wasn't following.
0: You weren't even following me, mate. So don't get all like shouting at me.
1: True friends don't have to follow. We just love each other.
0: Yeah, true friends don't follow each other on social media. Who does that?
1: Who does that?
0: Fans. yeah, but so, you know, follow us on Twitter. Get involved with the show today, guys.
1: Send us a letter.
0: You can write a letter if
1: write
0: you
1: it
0: so
1: in.
0: Wish.
1: We'll answer it next week.
0: You can email chill@foobarradio.com or you can tweet us. That's probably the fastest one, @foobarradio. Send us some song requests, anything that you want to listen to. We can maybe,
1: yes,
0: if I so approve.
1: Beyonce, preferably.
0: Preferably
1: all of them Beyonce, okay? Just saying.
0: I embarrassed myself so much on the show. I tried to play a Beyonce song, and when I like clicked on it on the database to like play it up,
1: yeah,
0: it wasn't Beyonce. And I really bigged it up. I was like, and now time for the Queen. Here is the Queen, and it played some, I don't know even what it was, some sort of somebody on the banjo or something. I was like, this isn't the Queen. Anyway, moving on, talking about films and shizzle and stuff. So, what have you seen this week that you've been loving, Kay?
1: I have been watching Dear White People.
0: Oh, okay.
1: Have you seen it?
0: Netflix.
1: Indeed.
0: What's your review? What's it about?
1: It's good. It's handling relative issues. But I find that those kind of shows, if the wrong person watches it, you can fall into the victim mindset.
0: Right. Okay.
1: So some people can watch. It's like 13 Reasons Why.
0: We had this conversation.
1: Like, if you're not one to be triggered by that kind of stuff, it's not going to affect you. But if you have it inside you, you're going to be like, yes. I'm not talking about 13 Reasons. I'm going to pull myself.
0: Triggered, are the issues racial issues?
1: So it's like a radio show.
0: Oh.
1: Coincidence to this.
0: Like this.
1: And everything she says is basically starts with, like, dear white people, we will not be a victim to your race, etc., etc.
0: Right.
1: So obviously, as a white person, you may be like, this show is so stupid. Like, why are you trying to victimise yourself? And even as black people, the worst thing you could be like is, do you know what? I knew the system was holding me down. I knew I wasn't winning because of the white man.
0: Yeah, yeah.
1: No, that's whack. So, but I love it. It's good. It handles relevant issues.
0: So it's
1: relevant. Go and watch Dear White People on Netflix,
0: yeah,
1: and tell them Kay sent you. Send them an email.
0: Well,
1: be like, Kay told me to watch this, okay?
0: Kay just really wants someone to send in a fucking letter. Please, someone write.
1: Stand outside the window and hold one of them back, like those posters.
0: I'll arrange that for next week. I'll pay somebody to stand there.
1: What about you, Johanna? What have you seen?
0: Right, so I went to see... I was late to the party on this one, but I had two hen do's to go to, so I've been pretty busy. You know, partying away. But I went to see Infinity War, the big old Marvel collective, which I have... It was great in many ways.
1: I didn't like it, but go on, continue.
0: I thought there was just too much going on.
1: Too much going on.
0: They were trying to cram, like, seven storylines into one film. See? My butt fell asleep in the cinema to, like, a painful level. If you're going to go see Infinity War, defo go and see it in somewhere, like, extremely comfortable. Like, chuck out £50 to the cinema to go see it, because
1: it's a long film.
0: I went to Peckhamplex, and that's £4.99 all the time, every day, and I love that. I love that cinema. But
1: Peckhamplex.
0: But don't turn your nose up at Peckham. I love Peckhamplex.
1: I've got no words.
0: But $4.99 any time, any day of the week, any film, amazing, adult price. But the seats, yeah, like after 3 hours, I could not feel my butt. It was super bad. But yeah, and I mean, spoiler alert, like I just, it kind of, there wasn't an end to the movie. I think a movie, even if you're doing if you're doing a franchise, mm-hmm. each individual movie should still have, you know, beginning, middle, end.
1: Did it technically have an end?
0: It didn't have an end. It just had,
1: that's, spoiler alert, don't tell them.
0: It had a crescendo. And then it just stopped. It was like about to, you know, it
1: about
0: was
1: to about heat up.
0: It was about to orgasm, and then it just stopped.
1: Do you know what? I forgot that this is like an uncensored show. So when you said that, I was like, wait, stop the show. You can't say that. But you can. And it's not even my show, it's her show. So how am I going to suffer on her show? Like,
0: but that was the perfect analogy. I felt like it teased me, it built me up, and then it just left me hanging.
1: Oh, it's heating up in the background still, Julia.
0: That's what I'm going to say about Infinity War. So I'm just a bit, I left frustrated more than pleased.
1: I didn't really like it. I thought it was overhyped, but.
0: Who's your favourite superhero?
1: I don't like Spider-Man. I'll put that out there straight up.
0: You don't like Tom Holland?
1: No, I didn't say I didn't like Tom Holland. Yeah, okay. I said I don't like Spider-Man.
0: Do you know they're making a Black Spider-Man? I can't talk today. They're making a... Yeah, they're going to do a live-action Black Spider-Man.
1: What is up with this live-action stuff?
0: Well, I mean, when I say live-action, I mean... A human, not an animation.
1: Is that like a rumor? Are you sure?
0: No, yeah, there's a Black Spider-Man animation that's going to come out, but I've heard under the I've heard under the radar because a friend of a friend is down to like the final four.
1: Is that?
0: I'll tell you off air, babe. There's only so many secrets I can disclose in this show.
1: Do you know what the date? Did you see the outcry over Black Hermione in Harry Potter? Hermione over Harry Potter.
0: Oh yeah, I went to see that. I love that.
1: Do you know what? I'll hold my black card on the line here. I'm gonna hold it up on the line here. Okay. Do you know what? I'm all down for the desegregation of the roles. Mm-hmm. But do you know what? Sometimes I don't want it to be a checkbox activity.
0: Oh.
1: Like, even me, like, I see Spidey as white. Do you know why? Because ain't no black man climbing up a damn high wall and jumping from wall to wall and saving people. Yeah, you got to save your ass first, okay? That ain't a black thing to do, okay? You ain't swinging from okay?
0: What about Black Panther? He's flipping all over the place.
1: He lives in Wakanda, which isn't real, so it's fake. Spider-Man lives in a real place swinging from vine to vine, okay? Like, that's another thing about superheroes. So I'm waffling, but I have to say, like, do you know what? I'll tell you the solution to all the superheroes' problems. Call Superman, because it's obvious that you lot live in the same world. So just speed up Superman and say, come and deal with my problem, because I'm not really feeling the Avengers team. Like, they're not really that strong to fight Thanos, but Superman will come and handle business.
0: To be honest, though, if some mugger was coming at you in the street, I bet you'd be like calling for an Avenger. Let's be honest.
1: I mean, I can't say what I would do on show,
0: okay. But here's a nice little smooth transition here into my entertainment news. Talking of sort of joining Marvel worlds up together, have you heard of Fortnite, the gaming?
1: Yeah, I don't play it though.
0: Right, yeah, okay, good, you're sane. So Fortnite is like the most talked about game in the gaming world. I met like the second best Fortnite player in the world the other day.
1: As you do.
0: Swedish guy. Like, hi, what do you do? I'm the second best Fortnite player in the world.
1: Oh, that's a claim
0: cool.
1: to fame.
0: You know, I make silly videos on the internet.
1: That's me.
0: Yeah. But Fortnite are going to team up with the Marvel Universe and they're going to start putting like Thanos in Fortnite. I mean, like, where else are they going to start putting the Marvel Universe? You're going to be watching Downton Abbey and there's going to be like Iron Man.
1: A little
0: coming.
1: Cameo. Hi guys, it's just, Iron Man.
0: Do you know what I mean? Like, there's a little bit like they're trying to cha-ching on everything.
1: That's what it is. It's for the Lamborghini money. That's what it's for.
0: It's the Lamborghini money, for sure.
1: Sorry for the Lamborghini money.
0: Right, okay. Right, we're going to go to some classics here.
1: Is it Beyonce?
0: It's a little bit left of Beyonce. We've had some requests in, so I'm gonna play the first request now. This is from Moulin Rouge. Have you ever seen that old classic?
1: Moulin Rouge, yay, I've seen it.
0: Yeah, we've had avid listener Oliver Clark has requested your song from Moulin Rouge, so we're gonna go for a little bit of a romancy thing here and then we're gonna get right back. You're listening to Back Row and Chill. We're up for our first guest after this song.
1: Yeah. Woo!

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1: You are listening to Background Chill. I'm your host, Johanna James. I'm joined today...
2: Your boy, Kay, what's poppin'?
1: By Kay. We have our first guest in the studio, so a huge welcome to Daniel Stern and Jennifer Lynn Shield. Welcome, welcome, welcome. Here we go.
3: Oh, hey. Well, thank you.
1: I thought I'd give you a little bit of an applause there, because we are here to chat about soap, which is on at the Underbelly Festival.
3: Yes.
1: Underbelly. They're very similar. Underbelly and underbelly. It's all under a cow, isn't it? It's fine. Yes, it's water everywhere, slick and wet. That's the headliner.
3: Yes.
1: So what is... tell us about the show.
3: Well, it's a show centered around bathtubs and water, what you can do in, around, on top of, and all these acrobats do incredible things. I'm the opera singer, so of course... All of us sing in the shower.
1: Of course, I always sing in the shower.
3: Of course. So we have a little bit of singing as well, and a little clowning around.
1: It's fun. And what do you guys do individually in the show?
4: I work in the air. I'm an acrobat.
1: So it's an acrobat! Yeah. My mate, imagine like meeting somebody in a pub and it's like, what do you do? I'm a teacher. What do you do? I'm an acrobat.
2: I work in the air. You ground workers. Terrible.
1: That's amazing. How did you ever like decide to be, as a career, be like, you know what, I'm pretty good at flipping myself off buildings.
2: Good question.
1: It's either Spider-Man or acrobat, really, isn't it?
4: Yeah, career choices. One has better health insurance. No, neither has good health insurance. I didn't want to go to grad school, so... I started training circus like full time. I didn't start off.
1: Were your parents like super thrilled?
4: Actually, they've been like really supportive. Like, I feel really lucky. I think like it would have been super easy to have parents be like, "What? You went to college and now you're doing this and that." But like, no, they've come over to Germany to see the show.
1: That's good. Yay, mom! Wow. And how did you get? Are you acrobatic as well?
3: I am not. I'm the singer, the opera singer.
1: So you sing in the bathtub?
3: I do. Yes.
1: What a job!
3: It's great.
2: What do you do?
1: Are you an acrobat? Oh no, God, no! I sing in the bathtub. Oh, that's not.
2: That makes more sense.
1: That's crazy, but. That sounds like super dangerous as well. Like, how do you even like
2: maintain balance?
1: Yeah, the safety
2: vertical
1: of that
2: position.
1: With water and a bathtub and acrobatics and.
3: Well, I just try to maintain my. I have a long train on my gold dress and just try not to trip over that.
1: Yes,
3: getting
1: queen.
3: In and out of the bathtub, but that's about the most dangerous thing I do.
1: Okay.
3: However, Daniel over there.
4: Yeah, I think it's like. I always say it's like driving a car, and the first time you drive a car, you're like really nervous, right?
1: Oh God, aren't you?
4: But
1: do you
4: like,
1: drive?
4: Yeah.
1: Okay, good.
4: Yeah, but like, if you were like terrified every time you drove a car, you wouldn't be a good driver.
1: I still have to have some focus.
4: But
1: can you imagine? We all just keep driving around like we're gonna crash at any minute. This sounds like a super. I'm just so intrigued by the synopsis of this show. It sounds crazy. And how do you keep warm? Is it cold water? Is it hot water?
4: It's warm water.
1: Oh, okay.
4: They warm it up for us. Yeah.
1: I can imagine. There's something about live theatre when they use something messy, like water. Like I saw Harry Potter recently, and there's a scene where they go underwater and they literally jump into a tank that comes up on the stage. Both the actors. What? They get in the tank and they get out, and there's something, the part of you that's like, oh my God, they're really wet. And what about the microphones? And what if they drown? And like your brain, you start to get more and more like, oh! And then they come out and they're like fully soaking wet, and then they somehow dry them off within like a few minutes. I'm like, they are wizards, real wizards. But yeah, there's something about a live show when it gets messy. I think we love that, especially in England, because you guys are from the States.
3: Yes.
1: Yeah. Whereabouts in the States are you from?
3: I'm from Kansas originally.
1: Oh, Dorothy.
2: And that's what I was about to say.
1: Dorothy. And where are you from?
4: I grew up in Arizona.
1: Arizona. Oh, Kings of Leon soundtrack.
2: Song. I don't know who that
1: There's
2: is.
1: A song so called sorry. Arizona by Kings of Leon. That's how I know that place. So are you currently living in the UK while you're doing the tour?
3: We're staying in apartments here, yes.
1: Yeah, and how long will you be here for?
3: Through June 18th or so. Yeah.
1: Is this your first time in London?
3: It's my second time.
1: Do you love it? Do you hate it? It must be quite different to Kansas.
2: Yeah, a lot different.
1: This is like the Emerald City, right?
2: You could be horrible, you know, if you don't like it. I like America more than I do London, so I'll be honest.
3: Oh, well, I lived in New York a while, and it reminds me a lot of New York.
1: It is. It's like a sort of flatter, more grey New York, I would describe London. Really?
2: Oh, charming.
1: It is, isn't it? Everything's just concrete. It's concrete, it's grey. New York, you're just walking around looking up because everything's so... You're like, oh! looks like a movie. I get really excited when I go to America and I see fire hydrants, the yellow ones, because they're in movies, but we don't have anything. We don't have yellow fire hydrants here. So whenever I go to America, I'm like,
2: where's the fire hydrant?
1: There's a fire hydrant! Taking a selfie with it. And it's like, it's got to be the most English tourist thing I ever do.
3: We do that with the telephone booths.
1: It's exactly. You're taking a picture of our telephone boxes and I'm with the fire hydrants. So at least...
2: Each to their own.
1: Each to their own. That's cool. And so is this the first time you've done the Underbelly Festival?
3: Yes.
1: Oh! And it... Is it going to transfer anywhere after? What are your plans? Are you just going to keep singing in the bath, no matter if there's an audience or not?
3: Well, we've been all, since Daniel and I have been in the show, we've been all over the place. Australia, Holland, all over Germany. Where else? Tel Aviv. I mean, just everywhere.
1: Oh, nice.
3: Budapest. But the show will return to Germany. It's a German-based show in October.
1: Okay, so if you happen to miss it, but don't miss it in London, you can head over to Germany. It's like, why are you going to Germany? I'm just going to see some acrobats and a lady that sings in a bath. Cool. Do your thing. So do you know, a slight little turn of events here, but I wanted to bring up in the show that Adele turned 30. Do you know who Adele is?
3: I do, yes.
1: Yes, she's a bit of an English queen over here.
2: She ate.
1: So she had a 30th birthday this week, and she caused a bit of controversy, well, a lot of controversy, actually, because she had a Titanic-themed birthday party.
3: Oh.
1: Where the guests turned up and she dressed as like Rose, and she did actually look a lot like Rose from Titanic. And she gave everybody like the old Victorian life jackets. Mm-hmm. And there was all the pictures of everybody, you know, on the deck dancing in the life jackets. And some people are like, yeah, that's awesome. It's like she's doing a homage to her favourite movie. And some people are like, thousands of people fucking died. Like,
2: do you know what? Let me know if it's gone. Continue drinking.
1: But can you imagine somebody having like a Twin Towers party or something?
2: That's
1: like,
2: a whole lot different. Like,
1: I'm coming as a businesswoman from the 82nd floor. Like, what?
2: My God.
1: I can get the point.
2: That's a good point.
1: Do you know what I mean? Just because it's like the time, I don't know.
2: As long as they didn't pretend to drown, it's different if they started to, okay, now it's the drowning part.
1: There's
2: the bay?
1: There is, in America though, there is a Titanic themed like replica where people go for dinner and you're supposed to go and have the Titanic experience without the iceberg. And that caused a bit of an online. I saw like a sort of Vice documentary style thing about it saying, would you go for dinner on the Titanic?
3: Yeah.
1: Is that right?
2: Hmm.
1: Or, I don't know. How do you feel about that?
2: Your turn.
3: Personally, I would not do that. But if Adele wants to do a birthday party about that, that's totally
1: each to their own thing. I mean,
3: no judgment.
1: Yeah, that's. I loved themed birthday parties, though. Absolutely.
3: Oh, yes.
1: I've got a birthday coming up in the summer, and I've already decided, and I can't shut up about it. But I'm having the Greatest Showman.
3: Oh,
1: themed
3: yes.
1: birthday party.
2: Lovely.
1: Yes, you're invited.
2: Oh,
1: and
2: thank you.
1: You guys can be invited too. Why not? I have recently moved to a property that has this amazing rooftop, and I'm going to try and recreate from the film with, like, I'm going to put up loads of washing lines, project the film, and everyone has to come as a circus performer.
3: Well,
2: that's dope.
3: I know.
1: Oh,
3: some acrobats.
1: Sorry. Daniel, you'll just be like,
2: you're the centrepiece. Come on. That was implied.
1: Dude, this is my job. That's like going to work outside of work. That's shit. Sorry. I'll rethink my birthday. Sorry, Daniel. But yeah, I absolutely loved The Great Showman. And are you guys excited because it's sort of bringing circus back into like the mainstream?
3: Yes. I think this is my first experience with circus, and it's been a lot of fun. It's otherwise I just really do serious classical concerts and stuff, which is the audience are totally different. But it was great. I've had a nice experience, like in Budapest, when I sang the high notes, the crowd was screaming, which never happened.
1: Can you sing Never Enough? Please sing Never Enough.
2: I was going to ask if you could sing, but I wasn't sure. Like,
1: I wanted to sing.
2: Feel free.
1: Sing Never
2: Feel
1: Enough.
2: Free.
3: I don't know that song.
1: Oh, it's from The Greatest Showman. It's the main one.
3: I couldn't recall it.
1: It is an absolute banger of a song.
2: I only know one song, and you know the song I'm talking about.
1: This Is Me.
2: No.
1: What?
2: Get that out of here. No, I'm talking about the Zendaya one, Bay. Zendaya's one. Reach for the Stars. I ain't got no time for that. What you just said. Well, Reach for the Stars.
1: I think it's becoming a hot topic now. Everyone, what is your favourite? I'm talking to the listeners now. If you could tweet in at FUBAR Radio, what is your opinion of this? One, what is your opinion of the Adele Titanic birthday party? Yay or nay? Maybe we should do a poll. And two, what is your favourite of the soundtracks of The Greatest Showman?
2: And by the way, I can block people, so when you'd say anything other than Reach for the Stars, you may get blocked on the FIBA account.
1: Okay, well, all of your two people, all right?
2: Ouch!
1: Oh, anyway, are you guys quite prominent on social media, or are you a bit technophobe?
3: I could do more.
1: Do you take selfies upside down when you're acrobatic?
4: No, not when I'm working.
1: Probably don't have a hat for hands-free either. Yeah, yeah, like, yeah. Imagine.
4: A little occupied.
1: Oh, and have you seen... Because I actually haven't seen that much circus. I remember going to it a little bit when I was a kid. And they've recently sort of changed the circus laws in England, so there is no more wild animals.
2: I don't know that. I haven't seen the circus show.
1: Yep.
2: Wait, there's no more wild animals? I thought that was like the centrepiece. Like,
1: yeah, but you can't because of animal cruelty. So I think that's great because people are having to start rethinking circus shows, which is exactly what Soap's doing. And they're like, okay, we can't do the animals, but we can do, you know, bathtub stuff.
2: There you go. Exactly. Lovely.
1: Getting creative, which is amazing. Oh my goodness, we're a little bit out of time. Thank you so much, guys, for coming on. Just to recap, we're talking about Soap at the Underbelly Festival. That's absolutely brilliant. I hope you guys... Are you performing tonight?
4: Yeah.
1: Oh, better go start limbering up.
3: That's right.
1: Lunging away, do whatever it is you do to prep. I'm not sure what you do to prep.
2: Pray. Lots of prayer. I'm joking. That's not even funny. You're a professional. You don't need to.
1: Lots of prayer.
2: I'm going to stop talking.
1: Lots of gargling the bathwater. This is brilliant. Right, I'm going to play something now. Oh, my goodness. I went to see a West End musical called Bat Out of Hell the other day. It's just like opened Dominion Theatre. It's basically the Meatloaf, the musicals. They've got a load of Meatloaf songs, which I didn't realise how many Meatloaf songs I actually knew. It's one of those ones that you'll hear them when you're a kid growing up, and then you're like, I know this one. Bangers. And I've got to admit, the first 10 minutes of the show, I was like, oh, this is not good. What have I done here? This is embarrassing. But then these two, the people I'm about to play, came on and they absolutely knocked it out of the park. Yeah. They were phenomenal. And from that point on, I was engrossed. I was in it and I cried at the end. So this is 2 out of 3 Ain't Bad from Bat Out of Hell, the cast, London cast recording. And it's absolute banger. So I'm going to be singing along off the mic because I'm awful. But here it is.

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1: You're listening to Back Row and Chill. We have just hit the halfway mark. Well done. If you're still...
2: That's
1: I know, it whizzes by when you're having fun, isn't it? And we can now welcome our second guest. So hey. A huge welcome. Here's the applause. It's Katie Brand. Mm. Thanks so much for coming on.
3: How do you fit all those people in here? That's amazing. All those clapping people.
1: I know. They're like they're just tiny little people that live in my computer.
3: That's amazing.
1: It's phenomenal, isn't it? I know. They don't pay them very well. So Katie, thank you so much for coming on the show.
3: My pleasure. Thanks for having me.
1: And we're going to have a little chit-chat about your brand new show.
3: Yeah.
1: Three women.
3: Mm-hmm.
1: All about.
3: I like the way you say that.
1: Three women.
3: I think if we'll record that, and that's how we'll begin the show, if that's all right.
1: Can you imagine? Here we are. Can everyone sit down? Because the show, Three Women.
4: And then you hit, that's me, that's me.
1: Claim to fame. So what is the show all about?
3: It's a play that I've written. I'm not in it. But Anita Dobson and Debbie Chazen and Maisie Richardson Sellers, who some people might know from Legends of Tomorrow and various other things, are in it. And it's about three women from the same family. One is 65, one is 40, one is 18.
1: Ooh.
3: And they meet in a hotel suite the night before the 40-year-old's wedding. So it's a grandma and mum and a daughter.
1: Oh,
3: and so it's the 40-year-old's wedding, and she had her child young, her 18-year-old daughter, Laurie, who Maisie plays. And it's sort of like family tensions and old stuff that comes up. You know, they meet to sort of celebrate, but as they start drinking, you know, old things that they want to get off their chest comes up, and things about what it means to be a woman, what it means to be a woman now, you know, what it meant to be a woman, you know, when the 65-year-old was young, and the feminism through the last 50 or 60 years.
1: Yeah.
3: Right from, you know, people remembering a suffragette grandma right through to Laurie, Maisie's character, talking about artificial wombs and gender fluidity and how there won't be any genders in the future and everyone will be part robot and everything in between. So they kind of argue about all of that stuff and how they feel about careers, ambition, you know, what it means to be a woman, really.
1: That is a fantastic synopsis.
4: Wow.
1: So you got anything from suffragettes to robots.
4: Yeah. For real, what don't you cover?
2: Wow.
1: I like that dynamic because I think there is something really fun about having daughter, mother, daughter, grandma, because one of them's the daughter of that one and then the other one's the daughter of that one. And so
3: that's exactly right.
1: Whoever keeps playing the power hat keeps being taken off.
3: Yeah, exactly. And that's very true. And also, you know, what I've tried to put into it, I think is quite interesting, that we're finding quite interesting in rehearsals, is that the grandma, Eleanor, played by Anita Dobson, is kind of not bitter exactly, but regretful about the life she feels she could have had. She's a very clever woman, but she had kids and just was, you know, the norm was for her to just give up work and stay at home. And she sort of feels like that isn't the life that she would have chosen for herself if she had the kind of freedoms that her 18-year-old granddaughter has now. And her granddaughter now, you know, is a very independent woman. She's very free sexually. She's very free and just believes in, you know, everyone should just be individuals and just do what they feel and make those sort of choices. And the grandma actually is kind of thrilled by that and really admires her and kind of thinks, wow, I can almost live the life I wanted vicariously through my granddaughter. So actually the 40-year-old in the middle is a bit torn because she can work technology, but she's still obsessed with owning a house and it's got that kind of like, am I traditional or am I facing to the future? Wow. And so it's sort of quite a lot going on actually.
1: And so how do you feel about writing something and not performing in it? Because you're obviously known for your performances and your comedy. So
3: yeah.
1: Does it feel weird stepping back and being like, ooh?
3: No, in this case, not really. And I never intended to be in it. And I don't feel in any way that, oh, it should have been me or anything. I don't sit there watching rehearsals going, oh, Leah, like, you know, kind of thinking, how can I push Debbie off something? I'm really pleased because I don't consider myself to be an actor, like a proper actor. Like I can perform things and I have fun and I get the odd filming job and things like that, but in terms of the craft of stage work and being a theatre actor and all that sort of stuff, you know, maybe 10 years ago if I'd really devoted myself to that, maybe. But this is very much a play for proper actors in my mind, and so they're brilliant actors, all of them, and so I just stand back and marvel. And you know, when you write a play, it's very collaborative. You don't control it so much as when you're doing TV or something like that, so you have to give it to them and they interpret it and they come up with their own ideas about things. And and that's actually, I really like that, it's really cool.
1: And when's it on? Have you started?
3: It starts next previewing next Tuesday the 15th. Ooh. And first night officially is the Friday, and then it runs through to the 9th of June at the Trafalgar Studios too.
1: Oh, it's got a nice long run.
3: Yeah.
1: Nice.
5: Very cool, man. I admire that a lot.
3: You look slightly frightened.
5: No, do you know what? It's because I'm thinking to myself, like, at what point when you woke up, brush your teeth, ate your food, you said, you know what? I'm going to do this. Like, I love it. Like, where was there? Did you have, like, an experience? Do you have a daughter?
3: I have a stepdaughter and I have a son. Yeah.
5: What made you, because there's, you probably have infinite of ideas. What was the thing that made, did you have an experience with your grandma and then your daughter that made you think, okay, this is what I'm going to do? Like, what was the initial stimuli?
3: Not quite that direct. It was an idea I had about 3 or 4 years ago to write something. I was just fascinated by seeing three generations of the same family, women, yeah, talking to each other. And I'm just always interested in the way women talk to each other together alone anyway.
5: Yeah.
3: You know, it can be fun. You know, my female friends, all of that sort of yes stuff with my stepdaughter and my own family, my grandma, my mum, all this sort of stuff, and how women talk to each other over the course of a whole night. If you have to spend a whole night in a room,
5: you have to.
3: Yeah. Well, you know, like, it's just sort of like what was going to come up, you know. And the women are funny. They're funny with each other. They're brutally honest with each other. It can be quite emotional. So that was the sort of, I wanted to write that sort of vibe. I wanted to see women talk to each other from different generations. And then I sort of put it to one side. Other things came up and other projects. And then last September, with all Me Too and women being really at the front of the conversation about everything globally, it was like, suddenly like, oh my god, I really want to write that. I want to write it now. And then it all just happened quite quickly. Sometimes things just fall into place. So yeah, it felt like the time. Exactly right.
1: I read this really, well, I read part of a really amazing book over Christmas called, I think it's called Big Magic. Mm-hmm. And it was the same lady who wrote Pray, Eat, Love, Pray.
3: Oh yeah.
5: Eat, Pray, Love.
1: That one. You know that one. That big great one. And this was kind of like a book about creativity and being creative. It's not a novel. It's one of those self-help book kind of things.
5: Yeah.
1: And it was amazing. And she kind of had this idea that we don't come up with ideas. We just become receptive to them. Like, ideas are flying around, which is why two people on this side of the world can come up with the same movie idea or the same, but can

0: it sort of does suddenly play in, and it is relevant to things that are in the atmosphere and what's going on. So it's like you're subconsciously choosing things,
1: yeah,
0: and then the things choose you.
1: Which is why, you know, when you say an idea hits you, it does, it actually hits you. You're like, ding, oh, there it is, it's arrived.
2: Airmail.
1: It has landed. Airmail. Airdrop to you. Airdrop. But is that how you did your comedy as well? Was it sort of like just... stuff arrived, you'd be doing something, yeah, and go, oh, this is funny.
0: Well, when I first started doing sketch comedy, I was surrounded by a lot of people who kind of were quite arty. They'd been to art school or excuse me, and it was that kind of vibe, and I sort of tried to emulate that a bit because I thought that was what you were supposed to do. And then I just couldn't suppress it anymore, and I just had this idea that I would do a version of Charlotte Church, who was really foul-mouthed, and this is a long time ago now, and who would drink sort of Fanta with gin in it, and just yell at Alan Jones, and just sort of was just a really sort of disgusting ladette type person. But that ladette. Sounds, but that sounds like a really obvious thing now. But that was before anyone knew that that was the truth about her.
1: Oh yeah.
0: And so I just found that very funny, and then from that, that went down very well when I did it live, and then had this idea about doing. And Kate Winslet in eating sausages and saying she was normal, and Kate Moss being a school bully, and suddenly I found that the celebrity stuff was the stuff that was really making me laugh.
1: Yeah, I love a parody. I love a piss take. A piss take and a parody really get me giggling.
0: Yeah.
1: That's my favourite.
0: And at that time I was reading a lot of Heat magazine, all this sort of stuff, and it was sort of in my mind. So yeah, I was sort of into that, and luckily that was something that TV stations were looking for, a kind of sketch show version of Heat magazine, and so it all just took off. But yeah, I went with it. You know, if I'd fought that urge to do Charlotte Church and thought, no, don't do that, it's much cooler to be a bit art school about it, then none of this would have happened.
1: I feel like if you ever went back to that, I think you'd absolutely nail like a kind of the whole Trump Kanye West romance that's going on.
2: Definitely.
0: Let's not dwell on Kanye. I did do Kanye once.
1: Amazing.
0: I did. Yes, I did. I did Kanye about an auto-tune. That was when he was less controversial.
2: Kanye.
1: He's just an absolute live wire. A live wire with a Twitter account. They both are.
2: With a Twitter account. I love that.
0: I just feel for Kim.
1: I know.
2: Do you? Imagine,
0: actually, no. Surely you must have had embarrassing partners that you're just like, can you just...
1: No, yeah, true. I have.
0: Can you just calm it down? Because, you know, I
2: you can't embarrass us, Kanye. Yeah. We're making money, Kanye. Stop it. You can't stop us.
1: I'm going to perfume to sell, Kanye.
2: You're going to stop my sales, Kanye. Just go on and keep it on Kardashians. That's your only role. Just sit and smile, okay?
1: Amazing. Oh, thank you, Katie, so much for coming on. So we've just been talking about three women, which is on at Trafalgar Studios from the 15th of May. Thank you so much.
0: My pleasure.
1: Okay, right, we're going right back to some Disney. I found some amazing Disney remixes. And we're going to go for a bit of Mulan. What?
2: Why did I want the Greatest Showman. That's
1: okay.
2: All I want.
1: Oh, right. We'll find you the fucking Greatest Showman.
2: Remember she said that. We have to play
1: right now. We're going to play a banger from Mulan because that's what I want to play.

0: Johanna James on FUBAR Radio.
1: Right, we're coming in to the last quarter of the show.
2: Oh man, I've enjoyed it. I don't want it to end.
1: I know, it's so fun. Getting hyped up for the weekend. What is everyone doing with their Friday? What are you doing with your Friday, Kay?
2: I am just going home to plan. Oh. And I'm filming a video, actually, with Jay Watts later.
1: Ah, so you're working on a Friday
2: working
1: night.
2: On a Friday. What about you,
1: Amazing.
2: Jay?
1: Amazing. I'm going to go to a comedy club and see some comedy. Yeah. Just get some inspired.
2: Fancy.
1: A huge welcome to our third and final guest. We've got Hannah Otten in the studio.
3: You can also have
1: an applause for the little men that are in my computer.
3: Thanks, little men.
1: And women. I'm sure there's some women in there as well. Let's not be sexist.
2: Non-binary. No, let's go there.
3: They're just very fluid. They're gender fluid,
1: little people in my computer. Welcome. And you are here to chit-chat about your brand new show on Netflix.
2: Wow.
1: Yeah. Oh my god, like that's something cool to drop in the conversation.
3: Yeah, it's cool. Everyone loves Netflix. So
1: I do. I mean, I don't want to be biased. I do like all the but I do love Netflix. I just tend to go on Netflix.
3: Yeah, you do. It's just like a habit. You're on Netflix.
1: And the interface seems easier.
3: Yeah.
1: The Netflix originals seem better.
3: Thank you. I'll take it.
1: You know.
3: Yeah.
1: Oh, I'll probably just shot myself in the foot if ever I tried to audition for an Amazon show now, but okay. So how did you get involved with it? So it's called Safe.
3: Yes. So it's created by an American crime novelist called Harlan Coben, who's written over 50 crime novels and is a genius. He did a series a few years ago called The Five, which I was in. And yeah, got a call last year from my agent being like, Harlan's written something else and there's a bit for you in it if you want to do it. And I was like, yes, please. So yeah.
1: Yes, queen.
3: Yeah, when does that ever happen? So yeah.
1: Oh, so you were actually, you were written into it yourself.
3: Yeah, because savvy. I think it's because it was kind of like a bit of a continuation of The Five, but then it morphed into something different while we were making it. So yeah, it was kind of a bit of a thread connection, but not really.
1: So what's it about? Synopsis.
3: So it's set in a gated community in sort of like Surrey, imagined Surrey,
1: right,
3: sort of commuter land, and everyone's sort of seems to know each other, and there's the doctor and the policewoman and the teacher, and they're sort of all living happy families. But then one of the daughters has a huge house party and two of the kids go missing.
1: Fuck.
3: So it's like, oh, where have they gone? What's going on? Who are all these people? I play a character called Emma, who's a young, ambitious detective, and she's just moved into the town for reasons which we are not aware of yet. Secret.
1: Suspicious. She used to be a man.
3: No, sorry. Possible. I'm sorry. Saying, seriously, it's possible. With this show, it could be that.
2: But
3: nothing's ruled out.
2: Damn.
3: Yeah, ma'am.
2: Joke got real.
3: Yeah. Yeah, so she's kind of an outsider and holds everyone, you know, puts everyone is a suspect as far as she's concerned. And yeah, as she starts to look into the case, everything starts to unravel. And it's like, who are you? You're
1: always
3: not who I thought you were.
1: Always want to play a detective. How did you, like, get in like the role of the detective or the mind frame? Did you research?
3: Yeah. So luckily I'm a huge like crime documentary fan.
1: Oh, me too.
3: So all like 24 Hours in Police Custody, all of the American stuff about, you know, injustices in the court system, all of that I just love. So it was a happy coincidence, really, that I was like, I'm going to watch everything that I can that's about crime and police in my pajamas and say that I'm working.
1: What a job.
2: I love that.
1: Did you watch 7 Seconds on Netflix?
3: No.
1: Oh my god.
3: What's this?
1: So 7 Seconds, my friend Zachary Momo, shout out to him. It was this incredible series about a young black boy in New York got hit by a bike. No, he was on his bike. He got hit by a car at 6 a.m. in the morning and he got left in a ditch to die. And the person who ran into him was a cop. And it's all about
3: the cover up.
1: It was a cover up. It was covered up by the cops.
3: Yeah.
1: He was actually racing to get to the hospital because his wife was in labor. So that's why he was rushing and he hit the boy.
3: No, I have seen this. And then the Larry David thing happens and they're in the baseball ground. Is this right? And they see... No, this is something else.
1: No,
3: okay,
1: no, different thing. But...
2: You said it with conviction there. You tricked me. I was like, maybe it is.
3: Oh, she does know. No,
1: but
3: I don't.
1: It was a really good series and it's basically bringing up the whole point is... And then... If he was white, would he be in the left?
3: Absolutely,
1: die?
3: Yeah.
1: So it was all... It's very racial tensions.
2: Is it a true story or is it fictional?
1: It's not a true story, but it's based on all the kind of accounts of this, that, and the other.
4: Yeah.
1: And it's, yeah, about these kind of detectives who are trying to prove that the cops did it. It was dirty cover up, and they're trying to get justice for this young boy.
4: Yeah.
1: And, wow, is it powerful?
4: Yeah.
1: But 7 Seconds on Netflix. But that, I think that would be more, a good place to go for like detective.
3: Yeah. Stuff. Once you've watched Safe, obviously, watch Safe first, yes, and then move on to anything else that's available on
1: basically
3: Netflix.
1: Anything beginning with S on Netflix. Just go for the whole S category.
3: Exactly.
1: Safely.
4: Yeah.
1: I swear to God, that just reminds me of weird tangent. But whenever I start a journey with my friend in the car, we always just search. She says, we've got to say a little quick prayer to Alan, who's the angel of journeys. And we go, Alan, get us there safely, swiftly, and smoothly.
3: I love that.
1: So now you guys all go
2: do that. Doesn't surprise me that you do that. Doesn't surprise me.
1: And trust me, you will. Next time you get a car, you're going to be like, Alan, get me there safely, swiftly, and smoothly. Amazing. And how long did it take to film? Did you film?
3: Yeah, so it took 6 months. Oof. We were filming in Manchester.
1: Oh, that's where loads of stuff's happening now, isn't it?
3: Yeah, yeah, yeah.
1: Film up in Man.
3: Yeah, so Red Productions, who made it, they're based in Manchester.
1: Right.
3: And it's just like there's loads of options for different kinds of landscape in Manchester, because you can, it can look like a city, or we're shooting a lot in Altrincham, which is really beautiful and looks like, you know.
1: So you're pretending it's Surrey, but it's actually Manchester.
3: Yeah, but, you know, Altrincham, where we shot it, is properly beautiful. It's like footballers' land. So there's all the houses and, you know, the amazing gardens and all of that. So yeah.
1: Do you have I mean, they only came out yesterday, but do you find people sort of recognise you out and about?
3: No, and I love that. I can't imagine myself liking being on the tube and like being looked at.
1: Yeah.
3: So thankfully not yet. Which is good.
1: No, that's good. That's refreshing. People are chasing the art and not the...
3: Yeah. I can't imagine why anyone would want that. Like you're like on the tube and you're like, I'm thinking about, like, I'm really hungry and I've got to get that done. And then knowing that loads of people are looking at you, I'd be like, please don't.
1: I'm probably taking a picture of you and tweeting.
3: Like, oh. I have a friend who I won't name, but she's on telly and she was... You know when you're on a really long train journey and you kind of like... doze off. I do that all the time. She fell asleep on the train and then woke up to somebody taking a photo of her while she was asleep. She was on her own.
1: Okay.
3: I think that's a real invasion of privacy.
1: Sorry, we've just had a little tweet into the studio, which
4: yay,
1: I'm excited about. So it's Liam Roberts. There we go. I was reading it as it was writing. Liam Roberts tweeted in saying, huge fan of Snap and Insta, just downloaded this after years of no use. Want my shout out. Please ask Mr. Tusk about his big security, big weekend last year. Big up. # it's James and Craig.
2: Mr. Tusk isn't here. Kay is here. So if you want to ask a question, to me, okay?
1: All right. But anyway, we've got one fan downloading the Twitter. Amazing. Thank you so much. That's pretty. Do you have a social media that you'd like to shout out?
3: I do, yes. I'm on Twitter, just at Hannah Arterton. And then
1: at Hannah Arterton.
3: My social on... my Instagram is a bit more sweet. It's Harterton, like a heart.
1: Oh, that's cute.
3: Yeah.
1: Well, thank you so much for coming in. I hope you have a fabulous weekend.
3: Thank you. You too.
1: We are going to close the show. Kay, thank you so much for coming in
2: as well.
1: Thank
2: you for inviting me.
1: I'm finally going to play a little bit of Celine Dion. Next time, I promise you, we're going to have your
2: so
1: bass
2: she
1: song.
2: Says.
1: I promise you from The Greatest Showman. He's a bit obsessed with that. But yeah, we're going to do Celine Dion because this is a phenomenal, phenomenal song. Hope you guys all have an amazing weekend. This has been Back Row Inch. Thank you and good night.

Hello, Foobar Radio. It's 10:05. I'm Tom Latcham, and summer is creeping nearer, although it doesn't really feel like it today. It's pretty grim outside, but lots of you will soon be heading off on your summer hollybobs. It only feels like last week I was sunning myself in the Caribbean. I mean, it was last week. That was when I was sunning myself in the Caribbean. But anyway, I'm not going on any more holidays. But one celebrity who is known for jetting off around the world, what seems like every single week, either be it Dubai or Cyprus or Barbados or Portugal, has decided, you know what, I've had enough of all that glamour. I'm going to buy a caravan in Prestatyn. And that celebrity is Colleen Rooney. The Sun reports today on their front page that Colleen Rooney, despite having sunned herself at the world's top resorts, has chosen her latest trip in Prestatyn. They call her a style icon. Think it's pushing it a little bit, but there you go. She was at a caravan park, which has been included in The Sun's hit £9.50 holidays promotion. Apparently, she and her family, this is what The Sun says, clubbed together to buy a £25,000 Willoughby Herald caravan at the Prestatyn Beach Resort, North Wales. But given that Wayne Rooney earns £300,000 a week, I suspect they didn't have to club too much together. He could have paid it out of his loose change. But it also says she dropped in on the place in Prestatyn with her sons Kai, 5, and Clay, 1. They must have been thinking, what the hell are we doing here? We usually go to Dubai, Mum. What is this place? What is this dive, this hellhole? But apparently she smiled for the cameras, chatted to fans in the park's MASH and Barrel Restaurant. Sounds charming, I'm sure. The MASH and Barrel Restaurant there in Prestatyn on this holiday park in Presthaven Beach Resort in North Wales. It also says last year Colleen enjoyed family trips to Cyprus, Barbados, Dubai, Portugal and Brazil for the World Cup. But apparently this month she told of her trip to the UK breaks after a trip to Butlins in Skegness. So given that she went to Butlins, I think Prestatyn's probably a bit of a step up. I've been to Skegness. It's a complete dive. I went there for a New Year's Eve party once, so don't ask me why. I was young and stupid. But anyway, what I want to know is, given that Colleen has jetted off to North Wales for a glamorous holiday in a caravan that she's bought, allegedly, so the Sun says, for £25,000, what's the least glamorous place you've ever holidayed? Give me a shout, tom@foobarradio.com. Tweet me at foobarradio or call 0330 223 0200. I once stayed in I used to be in the thing called the Woodcraft Folk. It is as weird and hippie-ish as it sounds. And we once went to West Wales and stayed, and it might be the Forest of Dean, I forget. But anyway, I was young and naive, and we built a bivouac, which you may or may not know is an outdoor structure where you basically can sleep in if you want to freeze. We built this bivouac and then decided probably didn't fancy staying there, and we found a caravan, an abandoned caravan, not even a £25,000 static home used by Colleen Rooney. We found a leaky old caravan and went to sleep in that. But I then woke up in a puddle at 4 a.m. and decided to go back to the bivouac. But I want to know, where's the worst place you've stayed? Where's the least glamorous place you've ever been on holiday? tom@foobarradio.com. Tweet us at foobarradio or call 0330 223 0200. That number again, 0330 223 0200. Now coming up, we've got a really, really great show, I can promise you that. Apart from your tales of holiday woes, we've got the former England rugby player and Strictly Come Dancing star Ben Cohen, who'll be in the studio after 12, talking about his anti-bullying charity. So that's going to be a great interview, so stay tuned for that. We've also got an interview, I promised you last week, an interview with Chennai Zinyuku, who's a new singer who's got a debut EP coming out soon, but she never turned up. So we interviewed her on the phone instead, and we'll be playing that out a little bit later. We'll also be going through the stories. There are so many good stories today. We'll be going through the stories in the papers with former Now magazine showbiz columnist Sam Dowler. He'll also be giving us a showbiz roundup a little bit later after that as well. One of those stories features Joanna Lumley, the famous acting legend, admitting she feeds foxes in her garden and lets them curl up on her couch. Sounds weird, sounds disgusting. We'll be talking to another woman, not Joanna Lumley, alas. We'll be talking to another woman who is bringing up a fox as a pet, having found the fox in her garden, looking a bit mangy, and nursed it back to good health. So we'll be speaking to her a little bit later.
which makes me wonder, what are the weirdest pets you've ever had? I know it's a bit partridge, but hopefully we'll get some interesting ones. A friend of mine once brought up a bat. Give us a shout, tom@fubarradio.com, tweet us at fubarradio, or call us 0330 223 0200. In fact, you can get in touch with anything at all, tom@fubarradio.com, on the email, tweet us at fubarradio, or call 0330 223 0200. We'll be getting in Sam Dowler with the papers shortly after this. He's been out last night, I can tell. He's got that look about him, but he's a top man, and we'll get him in to talk about the newspapers shortly after this. We're going to play Bullet Water Map. This is Fubar Radio. It's 10:11.

0: Hello, this is Football Radio 714. I'm Tom Latcham. This is the UK's home of uncensored, unregulated, ad-free radio. It's a good job it's uncensored because we've got a man in the house who I know is probably going to swear, partly because I think he might still be drunk. His name is Sam Dowler. He's the former showbiz columnist for Now Magazine, now Gadabout Town, general drinking chap.
1: How dare you?
0: Use that mic, mate. Yeah. See, that's how drunk he is. Doesn't even know what mic to use. Well, how are you, my friend?
1: Yes, I'm very well, thank you.
0: You look well.
1: Thank you. Yeah. It's the fake tan, really.
0: You're looking buff. have you found more time since you've stopped writing, doing your...
1: Do you know what? Daytime gymming is the thing to do.
0: Yeah. Well, I say yeah, like I know.
1: I can tell you don't know.
0: I keep thinking I should go out for a run, and then I go, I don't like running, I can't be bothered.
1: I can't bear runners, and I can't bear running, to be honest. When I was at Now Magazine, we used to stand outside, like, maybe smoking a fag, and people running up and down in the street, oh, drove me mad. It's just like, it's almost like judgmental, the way they are.
0: I know.
1: Look at you, like, ugh, look at you, how
0: having
1: dare
0: your
1: you.
0: Fags.
1: Standing there unhealthy, look at me running. And like, why would, like, people that run up and down on Oxford Street, have you seen that? I've seen people do that before. So it's like, are you serious?
0: Well, that's just a daft place to run.
1: Well,
0: did you know once
1: you
0: upon a time?
1: Run out of that.
0: You know, once upon a time, they were going to launch. They were going to bring in, on Oxford Street, lanes for fast and slow walkers. Can you imagine the tourists getting
1: mixed up? But the tourists don't even walk at all. They mill around. They mill about and do nothing.
0: This is very true. Anyway, how are you? What have you been doing since?
1: So you were
0: at Now Magazine. We worked together a little bit when I first went freelance, and I didn't know what I was doing. I went in a little bit. And
1: we had some good times, Tom.
0: We did. Excuse me. And I went in and worked at Now Magazine and realised that it was unbearable. It was basically just women talking about dieting while eating loads and drinking Diet Coke. It's like you can't lose weight just by drinking Diet Coke.
1: Cheesy chips and mayo, perhaps.
0: Yes.
1: Oh, one of my favourite quotes from, who was Kerry Katona's old husband from Boyzone? Brian McFadden. Didn't he say something about her scooping up cheesy chips with her paws full of greasy mayo? And I was just like, that's pretty much Now Magazine.
0: She sounds great.
1: That sounds like a woman's man.
0: And so what have you been doing since leaving the wonderful, weird world of women's magazines?
1: Well, I present on radio now, and I also...
0: Do you?
1: Yes.
0: Very good.
1: In Watford.
0: Are you in Watford?
1: Hertfordshire. Ofcom regulated, so I can't swear.
0: Well, this will be a nice little...
1: Fuck shit, bugger.
0: Exactly,
1: oh,
0: there you
1: I'm
0: go.
1: I'm so sorry.
0: There you go.
1: That's
0: this will
1: my
0: be a
1: Tourette's
0: nice,
1: again.
0: This will be a nice departure for you. And how's that going? Is that good?
1: Yeah, no, great. I love it. And I just do various freelance work as well. A bit of TV jazz here and there. You know, I chat on... I'm a talking head, let's say.
0: You're a talking head.
1: I'm a talking head.
0: And body. I can see it. I can see you talking head and body.
1: Body talk. I don't like. I do like Celebrity Big Brother sort of thing, and like comment on it.
0: What
1: Big
0: like
1: Brother, Big Brother's bit on the side?
0: Do you do that
1: on the panel? Yeah, I've done that a few times.
0: Oh, really? I've always thought that looks fun. Apart from the fact that you have to watch Big Brother.
1: Yes. Well, this was one of the things I was going to talk about, actually. Like, who is watching Big Brother at the moment? Like, I mean, back in the day, I used to love it. I used to absolutely
0: Well, I
1: love
0: hope
1: it.
0: You are, because you're going to be on the show. But we'll talk about that more about that
1: oh,
0: later when you do
1: gosh.
0: Your showbiz stuff. But, so, what are the front pages of the paper saying? You're here first to review the papers.
1: Well,
0: so what are the front pages saying? I mean,
1: well, it's all about the killer nurse, isn't it, at the moment? Oops, sorry. Oh, it's a shame. What I do love about the papers, The Mirror and The Daily Mail, obviously The Daily Mail, have a picture of Victorino. Mm. Victorino? Or Victorino. With
0: Victorino
1: a
0: Chua.
1: They must have searched high and low through his Facebook to get that picture of him and a skeleton.
0: I mean, we shouldn't really laugh at the deaths of two people, and obviously it's a terribly tragic and sad story, but
1: terrible.
0: It is true that... It is the picture that you would use if you were on the picture desk.
1: Well, yeah, yeah. Especially things like...
0: I mean, that's not one of his victims.
1: Well, then I'm assuming it's probably a plastic skeleton as well. But it does look quite brown and gnarly, so maybe it is a real one. But, but obviously the Daily Mail and the Mirror have the same picture, which is, you know, a bit of a clash of the titans. But, however, you know, I guess if you're a picture editor, that is the one you'd use.
0: Yes, of course. And the Mail says... the headline is Blunders Left Evil Nurse Free to Kill on NHS
1: Well,
0: Ward.
1: That's the Mail for you anyway, isn't it? Like, always on the blame game with the Mail.
0: Well, it says that pressure was growing last night for an inquiry into vetting failures. It says
1: foreign
0: that
1: nurses,
0: well,
1: that's what they say.
0: That's it, that is effectively... And yes, I appreciate that it is playing into Daily Mail's agenda.
1: Which the NHS relies on foreign nurses in inverted commas.
0: Do you think that there's a danger of when you... look at this sort of failures and you flag them up really heavily on the front page, that you then demonise the many millions of excellent Filipino nurses, foreign nurses.
1: Absolutely. I mean, the Daily Mail in its very, you know, that's what it does. It basically tries to demonise people, even when it doesn't even believe it. It still tries to do that. And at the end of the day, as I said, the NHS relies on foreign nurses and educated immigrants, and that's the migrants rather, and that's what they do. Of course there's a bad egg amongst it, and as inside the paper it talks about Harold Shipman, about and it obviously
0: was he a Filipino nurse?
1: he was very much so. Obviously he wasn't. The point is though, you get a bad egg amongst any kind of nationality. It doesn't matter who you are. There's bad eggs amongst all of us, and Shipman was you look at Shipman, he looks like a dear old man, doesn't he? And obviously he killed 215 people.
0: Well, let's face it, if the Filipino nurses were not allowed to work in the NHS anymore, the NHS would collapse.
1: Well, exactly. And it is a case, however, what they don't actually talk about is of a god complex with a nurse or a doctor that who basically it does talk about how he's addicted to painkillers, same as Shipman was, and so you end up getting addicted to painkillers. You take the painkillers from work, and then you get a god complex,
0: right?
1: And that's obviously a rare thing. But then,
0: But then also, shouldn't that potentially raise issues of monitoring at work rather than vetting?
1: But I think
0: it's more about the monitoring of nurses' mental well-being.
1: Well, yes, but I also think that they are monitored enough as it is, and of course, people are going to slip through the net. They always do. Whatever you do, if you have a criminal mind, or you are dead set against doing something, you know, untoward, then you can do it. Because you can slip through the net, however which way you want to.
0: And it's interesting that one forgotten victim about this is the young woman called Rebecca Layton, who spent 6 weeks in prison. After being falsely accused or wrongly accused of this offence.
1: Oh, really?
0: Yeah. Can you imagine? You're just a nurse.
1: Which was falsely accused of murdering people.
0: Victorino Chua had done. And actually, they looked at the... Because the police have said this was one of the most complex cases that they've ever looked at, because you have to look at... They don't even know who's poisoned, who isn't poisoned. You've got to look at everyone who was in the hospital.
1: A lot of them are poisoned, but... not died. So, yeah. How poisoned were they?
0: And they looked at what they did was they looked at the timesheets about when certain people were in, and Rebecca Layton fitted that. So she was dawn raided and arrested and spent six weeks in prison. Yeah. So I wonder if we'll be. I mean, she has been on this morning.
1: That's a terrible coincidence for poor Rachel, really.
0: Yeah, awful. Or Rebecca.
1: Rebecca. Sorry, Rebecca, if you're listening.
0: I think that's the least of our worries, that you've forgotten her name, to be perfectly honest. She also lost her job and was sacked. She now works in a nursing home.
1: Well. Well. Right, anyway. Where you can murder whoever you want.
0: So, what's the story on the front of the Times? There's an interesting story about Prince Charles.
1: Dear old Charlie. Do you know what? I watched, I know it's veering off topic slightly, I watched Diana, the film, the other day.
0: Oh, yeah?
1: For the first time.
0: Any good?
1: Which everyone slated to the max. It was actually quite good, yeah. Quite emotional.
0: Oh, really?
1: But obviously, once again, it makes you think, ugh, Charles. So, Charles, yes. Much as I love the royals, he's holding a historic meeting with Gerry Adams, which obviously is quite historic. But I think again, it's Charles getting his beak in, isn't it? Really.
0: Well, I mean, this is particularly interesting because the IRA, who of course we should say that Gerry Adams, who's the Sinn Féin president, has claimed to have
1: nothing to do with.
0: I don't know what you're talking about.
1: I don't know what you're talking about.
0: It wasn't me.
1: It's got nothing to do with me.
0: But he was, we believe, in the IRA council, the head of the IRA once upon a time, although he denies it. Mm. And the IRA basically killed many, many years ago the Earl at Mountbatten, who is Charles's great uncle and godfather. Mm. So that was 36 years ago. And this is the first time that any... British member of the British Parliament, monarchy has ever shaken the hand of a suspected IRA person.
1: Well, I think it's a deal.
0: On mainland Ireland, not in Northern Ireland.
1: And we can think of it as forgiveness, really. I mean, obviously, with the history with Mountbatten, etc., etc., Charles is certainly somebody who likes to further the cause of forgiveness, and, you know, maybe if, like, if turn the other cheek, that kind of jazz, you know. And I respect that. I respect that in Charles, I do.
0: Well, I mean, I'm not... anyone who listens to the show will know I'm not a huge fan of the royal family and Charles, but... I have to say that I do have a great deal of respect for him for doing this. I think it's important, and I think it's time.
1: Exactly. And it's time to put all that to bed, really. And, you know, because we, both of us, Tom, you and I, youthful as we are.
0: Well, you may be youthful.
1: But we grew up with, you know, with the threat of the IRA. And I remember the bombings. I remember it all as I was growing up. And obviously, like, now we're at a time in 2015 where, you know, if Prince Charles can shake somebody's hand that possibly had any involvement is a step forward.
0: Absolutely. And the story on the front page, The Sun, is the story that I introduced the show with about Colleen Rooney. Colleen. I'm not sure we believe this story or we don't believe this story, but Colleen Rooney has apparently bought a £25,000 caravan in a Prestatyn caravan park, which, handily for The Sun,
1: I love
0: they run £9.50 holidays to. So now, not only can you go to Prestatyn and live in a caravan, you might even see some celebrity royalty.
1: Well, let's forgive the fact that it's front page news at all. I mean, is it? Slow news day for The Sun, clearly.
0: Yeah.
1: But, oh, do you know what? Good luck to her. Like, I mean, as I was saying before, like, I mean, I come from like a nice middle class background, and we used to go to Butlins as a child. Me and my sister used to love it. My mum used to absolutely hate it. And then my dad used to be like, "Where should we go for holiday?" And me and my sister would be like, "Butlins," and she'd be like, "Oh my god, please no, oh god." But my dad's a Cockney geezer, and he was like, he used to love it, and like, you know, obviously like all the all inclusive entertainment, etc. Until he went to Minehead. Do you know where Minehead is?
0: No,
1: I think it's an island.
0: Okay.
1: Possibly, I don't know.
0: In what part of the country?
1: Wales, is it?
0: Right,
1: not, okay. I'm not 100% sure, but I remember we got Inpatago from the bedsheets.
0: I don't know what Inpatago is, but it sounds disgusting.
1: Inpatago is like a skin disease. Dear old Amy Winehouse had that, actually, towards the end.
0: Really?
1: Yeah, and I'm not sure whether she went to Butlins, but I...
0: Her career was going quite well. You wouldn't have thought she would have needed to have become a red coat.
1: They pay good money, actually, these days.
0: Do they?
1: Yeah, my dear friend Joe McKeldry was going to do a whole set at
0: really?
1: Butlins. Yeah. They pay in the they pay in the thousands,
0: really?
1: Maybe 10 grand.
0: Wow, that's not too bad, is
1: so,
0: it?
1: Like, to do each Butlins in the country,
0: but you do get impetigo, so it's not all
1: exactly.
0: It's not all sugar and
1: then
0: fairies.
1: And then we moved on to Centre Parks,
0: moving up the ranks. So we've been asking, where's the what's the least glamorous place you've ever stayed? We've been asking for your emails, tom@foobarradio.com, or tweet us at Foobar Radio. Liz in London says, as a child, I spent every weekend in Laysdown, the Isle of Sheppey. Or, as I like to call it, the armpit of Kent. The beach has exactly the same ratio of sand, dog shit and flies.
1: I'm not being funny, but that I can agree with her there, because I used to my granny used to live in Ashford in Kent, and we used to go down to the beach and we'd go, you know, a little bit into the sea, and then you'd be literally drenched in tar. I remember like
0: from fags.
1: I don't know whether it was like from, like, you know, leakage somewhere, but like literally you'd come out and you'd have it like on your hands and your legs, and it'd be like, you know, in this beautiful long beach in Ashford and Kent, and just tar everywhere. Disgusting.
0: Lee in Nottingham has tweeted to say, a fishing lake in Huntingdon, which is, I believe, in Cambridgeshire. Went for a fishing holiday with my dad. He slipped in swan shit at 2 a.m. and fell in the lake.
1: That sounds like a good holiday.
0: Yeah, it's hilarious. Not for your dad, but for you. Brilliant. A good story to tell for the future. Get in touch with more of those. tom@foobarradio.com. Tweet us @foobarradio. Or call 0330 223 0200. That's 0330 223 0200. We'll get you on the line. Call us. What's your worst or your least glamorous holiday? Right, we'll play a song, Sam, and then we'll come back with some more stories. I'm here with Sam Dowler, the former Now magazine showbiz columnist, and now an all-round man about town and gym bunny by the looks of
1: man's
0: things.
1: Man's man about town.
0: This is Never Let You Go by Rudimental. 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
1: Yes, this is FUBAR Radio. 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I'm Tom Latcham. It's 10:32. That was succinct, wasn't it? I'm with Sam Dowler. He's from the AIM magazine. There we go.
2: Greetings.
1: And that's the show. I've been asking you, given that Colleen Rooney has gone off and decided to shun Barbados, to shun Portugal and Brazil and wherever it is she goes, Dubai, she likes, I know, she's decided to club together with her massive earning husband,
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1: 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Now, one person who has called is a regular caller, someone we've had on the show before. Her name is Zarina. Are you there, Zarina?
3: I am. Hi.
1: How are you?
3: I'm fine, thanks.
1: Say hello, Sam.
2: Hi, Sam.
1: not me. You're an idiot. So, Zarina, Colleen Rooney has bought a caravan for £25,000. It's not a spaceship. She's bought a caravan for £25,000 in Prestatyn, which we think sounds pretty grim. But you're going to beat that, aren't you, for bad places in which you've holidayed?
3: Yeah, I once spent a summer in the thriving, glorious metropolis that is Hounslow on the outskirts of London.
1: Ooh, which, by the way, Zarina, you're from the West Midlands, aren't you?
3: I am, yeah.
2: So you came all the way down to Hounslow for a holiday.
1: I was thinking that might be a step up. Like...
2: That's northern racism.
1: No, I'm from the West Midlands, and I know that Hounslow has something to offer when you're from the West Midlands. But how was it? I should probably ask why.
3: Well, basically, we have relatives all over the world, but my parents decided that, you know, we needed a bit of character building, so they decided to send us to Hounslow.
2: Why would you ever want a holiday that's character building? if any time anyone says to you, oh, do that, it's character building, you know it's going to be shit.
1: And how was it? Was it shit, or was it surprisingly incredible?
3: Well, the biggest irony of the whole situation was where my aunt lives. It's literally in the flight path of Heathrow, and so every morning, this was in the advent. This is when Concorde was still going, every morning at 7 a.m. we would be woken up by Concorde zooming off to New York. which is
2: at least you could hear how the other half lived at the time.
1: Were you like doing watch the plane and guess where they're going? Oh, I wonder.
3: Yeah, totally.
1: Bet they're going somewhere amazing.
3: So we'd hang off her balcony and be like, "Oh, that's nice."
1: At least you had a balcony.
2: Look at them go. Yeah, balcony. What are you talking about? It sounds like Cannes.
1: Cannock. It sounds like Cannock. and so what was? So what did you do on this holiday to Hounslow then?
3: Well, we used to. I think the Barcelona Olympics were on at the same time, so we spent.
2: Well, you're
3: quite
2: going
3: a lot
2: back
3: of time.
2: Here, babes.
3: I know, 90 per, it's ridiculous, it makes me feel ancient. So we were watching a lot of the Olympics at the time, and causing general mischief.
2: Because you had a balcony, was it like an apartment building, perhaps?
3: No, it's like a tower block.
2: Yeah,
3: well,
2: a tower,
3: not like
2: yeah,
3: tower
2: I meant,
3: block,
2: I meant like, a tower like, block.
3: Think, yeah, and it was, so basically there was like, we had cabin fever, basically, because my aunt and uncle were working, and my uncle used to do night shifts, so like he used to be sleeping during the day, so we had to be extra quiet during the day.
2: So you watched the Olympics in silence.
3: Yeah, totally.
1: Was that where Britain didn't do very well? So it was probably fine.
3: I think we won like 2 gold medals.
1: Oh, it was fine to not cheer then.
2: I'm getting visions of Easter's Easter here, actually.
3: Oh, you have no idea. Like, literally, you just don't even know. It's as Asian as it comes, yeah.
2: And, I love it.
3: And the highlight of the whole, for the 10 days that we, for the first 10, the highlight was going to Brentford.
2: Oh. That's a highlight on any holiday, surely.
1: TripAdvisor. Hounslow wasn't the best, but it was close to Brentford.
2: 2 whole stars, says TripAdvisor.
3: And we went swimming in Brentford, and then we were
2: what, in a Lido or like in the lake.
3: No,
2: or
3: it
2: the
3: was
2: river?
3: You know, I think it was like the local council pool.
1: Okay,
3: and,
1: lovely.
3: And then we were treated to a McDonald's Happy Meal. I remember that really vividly.
2: Because yeah, that was the bloody highlight. That's why. That's why you remember it vividly. Zarina, did you get a cheeseburger?
1: Zarina, the big question is, did you ever go back?
3: Yeah, I go back all the time.
2: She's going next
1: she
2: week.
1: She can't stay away.
2: She's learned how to be silent.
1: Oh, Zarina, you've made our morning. Thank you very much for calling, darling.
3: No worries, speak to you later.
1: Take care. That was Zarina from somewhere in the West Midlands, I can tell by her accent, who went on holiday to Hounslow and had a day trip to Brentford.
2: Wow.
1: And goes back there regularly, so there you go. Can you beat it? That's what I want to know.
2: Holiday
1: get in touch.
2: Heaven.
1: Get in touch. 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Rodri has emailed. He said, I went to Pontins in Camber Sands. If you add everything up on the you break it, you pay for it list you get with the room, it comes to £3,824.68.
2: Can I just say that I have been to Pontins in Camber Sands?
1: Have you? Well, did it come to that? And judging from the state of the rooms, he says, it seemed the previous residents took this as something of a personal challenge. were you there before, Rodri?
2: So sorry, Rodri.
1: Right, anyway, that was good. More calls, please. Get in touch. Do get in touch. That was fun. We'll play another song and then we'll come up with some more stories from Sam Dowler, and also we'll be speaking because Joanna Lumley rears foxes now apparently. We'll be talking to someone else who reared a fox who licked her face in the garden. We'll be getting her on the phone. Anyway, we'll play Quirky Finger, Everything, which is Fubar Radio. It's 10:39. This is the home of UK's uncensored, unregulated radio, where Sam Dowler says all sorts of stuff because he's drunk.

0: Hello, it's Tom Latcham. It's 10:43 here on Football Radio, the UK's home of uncensored, unregulated, ad-free radio. We've been asking, there's a story in the paper today which Sam Dowler, I'm here with, who's from Now Magazine, is going to tell us about, and there's a reason why we've been asking what the weirdest pets you've ever had, or know of anyone that's ever had. Why are we talking about this, Sam? Explain.
1: Well, Joanna Lumley has said, I feed urban foxes and let them curl up on my sofa.
0: She's lovely, isn't she?
1: Darling, it's Jo Lumley her.
0: I know. And I particularly like this quote. So she says that her husband, Stephen Barlow, had seen foxes wander into his music room and sit on the sofa to listen to him practice. Oh, they love a piano concerto, those foxes.
1: I love the pull-out quote. They get mange and die. It's not fair.
0: And she also says, I try not to name them. She really tries. She's like, I really want to name them, but I can't. I mustn't.
1: Must call it Fluffy Tail. Can't, though, darling.
0: But yes, when they, she says, I try not to name them. They live under the shed at the back of the garden. They walk on the walls and they're completely charming. When my husband leaves the music room door open, they come in and sit on the sofa. One came in while I was practicing. Like a little dog, she just sat there and listened to him playing. And given that quote about they get mange and die, it's not fair. Now, we've got someone on the line, a listener called Louise on the line, who has a story about a mangy old fox not dying because she saved its life. Hello, Louise, are you there?
2: I'm here.
0: Louise,
2: I might get a piano. I like to send him into the lounge.
0: So, Louise, you've got a weird story about how you saved the life of a fox. Pray tell.
2: I don't think it's weird, Tom.
1: Yeah, it sounds delightful, more than weird.
2: as all good stories do, it started with a kiss.
1: Isn't that hot chocolate?
0: So how did it start with a kiss? Because this just gets weirder.
2: So I was asleep, stroke sunbathing, stroke passed out hungover in my back garden. I felt something on my ear, and I wondered whether it was Mother Half had come home, but he doesn't
0: started
2: know.
0: Licking your ear.
1: Alas, no.
2: I also thought it might be raining, because at this point my eyes were still shut.
1: Hungover were you, for God's sakes?
2: It was a really hot day. So I was like, no, it can't be raining. Anyway, I opened my eyes to see what was going on, and basically there was a fox in my face, licking my ear.
1: Wow.
2: So I ran off into the lounge. He ran off into the garden. I called my other half and went, oh my God, a fox licked my ear. You know, his immediate question was, which one was it?
1: Which ear or which fox?
0: That's what he was going. Was he going, that's my ear? That's the one I lick. Don't lick that one.
1: I hope you wash it next time.
0: Okay, and so how did you then go from having a fox lick your ear while asleep to saving its life?
2: Well, this is it. I kind of poked my head back through the lounge door so I could see in the window, and it was the scabby one.
1: Oh, bless.
2: More about that later. So this guy, we became friends. You know, I felt like he was a kindred spirit. He licked my ear. He progressively
0: Is that why he's a kindred spirit? Is that all it takes to become a kindred spirit of you, Louise? Just lick your ear?
2: Yes.
1: I'm coming round. See you in five.
0: Okay. So?
2: Anyway, so he'd come in the garden, he peered through the window, and he was looking progressively worse and worse and worse. So one day he appeared looking like he was at death's door.
1: Mangy and about to die.
2: Mangy and about to die.
0: It's just not fair.
2: So I went onto a fox website, a fox charity website. But basically, I googled fox looks like he's about to die from mange.
1: Yeah.
2: And this charity
1: fox mange death. Google.
2: Exactly. Anyway, they sent me some medicine and they sent me a leaflet and they said, put this medicine into a honey sandwich because other people don't like sweet things, but foxes, he'll eat the honey sandwich.
0: Oh, are you there, Louise? You're breaking up a bit.
1: Are you,

0: Are you driving,
1: Hello?
0: Dear?
1: Yeah,
0: I can hear you now. Carry on. You're just breaking up a bit. Come on.
1: So, they said put the medicine in the honey sandwich and the other wildlife won't eat it, and he'll eat it and we'll be well. To cut a long story short,
0: Please do.
1: Make him honey sandwiches, and about the fastest you've ever seen.
0: Oh, your line's dreadful. But to cut the long story short, you fed it honey sandwiches. I know this because you did a story in the local paper. I'm going to read out a quote from the RSPCA. So you fed this thing honey. You fed this thing honey sandwiches.
1: He's a witch.
0: You read this.
2: Wait, who's a witch?
0: Well, you read this. You fed this thing honey sandwiches and then kept feeding it honey sandwiches. And also, you say it loved that. But now he has leftover roast chicken sometimes on a Sunday, and I cooked him a turkey crown at Christmas. he even knows when I've been shopping and has been known to turn up at the window, a kitchen window, at the sight of a shopping bag. A spokesperson for the RSPCA said,
2: "She's mad.
0: It's important that people take care to avoid making foxes tame. So never hand feeding them or putting out too much food, as foxes may not move far if all the food they need is available in one garden. In this particular case, the fox does look overweight and it may well affect his welfare." So you're basically feeding it to death. How do you feel about that? You've saved its life and now you're feeding it to death, Louise.
1: Yeah, he's going on the
0: same. Louise, your line's terrible, but thank you for calling in. I appreciate that. That was Louise in South London, who's rescued a fox and is now killing it.
2: Do you know what? It's nice actually to read a nice story about foxes, because they get a bad rap. What was the story about them coming into the house and eating babies' faces off? I mean, and then everyone was like, call them to death. But at the end of the day, again, that's, a very, very rare situation.
0: I suspect that within a few generations, foxes will be kept as pets.
2: Well, yeah. Yeah, because the thing is, for example, yesterday we had a hedgehog in the garden in the daytime, which actually means they're ill, apparently. And my father was like, it was his 70th birthday yesterday, so we were all around the house, a hedgehog in the garden. They were like, don't touch it, fleas, horrible fleas. And that's what everyone says about foxes as well. They're covered in fleas and disease. But
0: Clean them up, they won't.
2: Exactly.
0: They'll be fine.
2: You can't shower every single fox that comes into your garden, can you?
0: No, that's right. But Louise does.
2: Then feeds them to death.
0: So we've been asking, what's the weirdest pet you or your friends have ever had? Tom at foodworldradio.com on the email. Tweet us at foodworldradio or call 0330 223 0200. That's 0330 223 0200. Stickland, who's a regular listener, tweets to say, bought two red-tailed catfish at 6 centimetres, and now they're 3 foot long,
2: what?
0: Live in a 12-foot pond, and go through 5 pounds of king prawns every day.
2: That is a waste of money.
0: You're feeding them to death. What is it with our listeners, feeding pets to death?
2: 2 3-foot fish in a 12-foot pond.
0: A very weird one from Esther in Essex says, my mum's friend has alpacas.
2: Oh, they're lovely. I've actually eaten a baby one in Peru.
0: Have you?
2: Soz.
0: All round to her house to eat.
2: So very tender.
0: To eat a power packer. And Stephen Allen, presenter and listener on this station, says, I nearly bought a house from someone who had a giant tortoise in the front room called Bert.
2: Wow.
0: Brackets, Ernie had died. There's a sad story there. But I'm actually going to visit, this is weird, in a weird cemetery. Synergy, whatever you want to call it. I am actually going to visit my friend's tortoise this evening.
2: Oh, wow.
0: And it's called Lenin.
2: Is it a giant tortoise as well?
0: No, it's just a little one, but it's called Lenin. And you're like, I do think, why are you buying a tortoise? Because they will live to 100?
2: Yeah. Is she sure it was a giant tortoise and not an Ottoman?
0: I have no idea. No idea what it is. But I'll tell you, I'll report back. Tonight, and then we're going to a pub quiz.
2: That's just with the tortoise, or?
0: He's very clever. He's got many, many years of knowledge behind him. Also, we're asking, where's your rubbish holidays? Tom at foodworldradio.com, tweet us at foodworldradio. Melissa from High Wycombe says, I used to perform at Butlins every year with my parents. The highlight was seeing Chico perform.
2: I told you they pay thousands.
0: You have to pay a lot of money to get Chico.
2: Tens and tens of pounds.
0: So what other stories have been tickling your fancy this morning in the papers, Mr.?
2: We've got an astonishing Facebook post makes mum a net sensation. So her name is Devon Boone. It's a real name. Devon Boone. She asked, who is David Cameron? During the election, people were posting and obviously talking about David Cameron quite a lot. And she posted on her Facebook saying, who is this David Cameron that everyone's talking about?
0: Well, it's actually not. I mean, she's in the paper and she's, everyone's
2: clearly
0: laughing
2: stupid
0: at her. I think you'll find there's There's quite a lot of these kind of people out there in the world. A friend of a friend didn't know who David Cameron was.
2: Oh, shut up.
0: 100%.
2: A friend of one of your friends? A
0: friend of one of my friends.
2: But he's been Prime Minister for the last 4 years.
0: Well, quite.
2: 5 years? 4 years. Oh, heavens to Betsy. I mean, like, David Cameron is, yeah, it's quite, actually, do you know what? I met Sam Cam once, actually.
0: Did you? How was that?
2: What I usually do in a show, I'll tell you one of my showbiz tricks, actually.
0: Yes, don't, please do, because I used to really struggle. When I was a showbiz journalist, I had no tricks. Tell us, what were your tricks?
2: What you do is, when you go up and talk to a celebrity or person of note, you go, hi, how are you? You make out, like, you look at them like you've met them before. And they're usually too embarrassed to not admit that they don't know you. They go, oh, hi, back at you. Which is exactly what I did with Samantha Cameron. And I went up to her and went, Sam, hi. And she was like, oh, my God, how are you? Yeah, we've got a picture together.
0: That's amazing.
2: Everything. And I was like, I love your dress, la, la, la. I said, who's your dress by? And she couldn't remember. Which I thought was hilarious.
0: Well, I mean, she couldn't remember you.
2: She can't remember anything, apparently.
0: Sam Cameron can't remember anything. So if you ever meet Sam Cameron, regale her with a story about how you once went on holiday with her to...
2: She'll be like,
0: to prostatin in a caravan, and she'll have no recollection whatsoever.
2: She'll be like, I was pissed the whole time. I can't remember.
0: Yeah, but don't you remember? You had a wonderful time, Sam, mixing with the plebs. Yeah, she doesn't. She won't. She never went there. She's definitely never been in a caravan in prostatin, that woman.
2: I did like her dress when they won the election.
0: What was
2: and
0: it?
2: She, and she had a blue tight kind of like bandage dress on with a bright yellow back to it, as in like, see you later, Lib Dems.
0: Oh, man. Maybe, were you reading into that too much, or...?
2: Way, way too much.
0: But it might be. You might be right. You know, it might be something. Blue on the front, yellow on the back.
2: Exactly.
0: Blue's the way forward, yellow's
2: behind us. She's not stupid.
0: So, on this thing as well, yep. The Sun did a... Who is David Cameron story, The Sun did a little feature here, or they did a little quiz?
2: Yeah.
0: Sort of survey to see who was recognisable. 100% apparently recognised David Cameron, but nobody recognised Andy Burnham.
2: Well, I'm sorry, you say Andy Burnham. I don't even know who the hell you mean.
0: Oh, come on, you're a politically engaged man. Your dad's a Tory councillor.
2: He is, and like, that doesn't mean I've ever heard of Andy Burnham. I'm so sorry. Well, so I don't know, like, honestly, rising Labour star, apparently, an ex-army major.
0: No, he's not an ex-army major. He's been backed by Dan Jarvis, who pulled out, saying he didn't want to do, you know, run, because it would have impact on his family life. And yeah, he pulled out and...
2: Pulled out just before...
0: And backed Andy Burnham.
2: Right, okay.
0: You're disgusting, Sam. You can't, like, honestly... You can't say anything about it being some kind of it's disgusting innuendo, which is just how we like it here on FUBAR Radio, the home of UK's uncensored, unregulated radio. Yeah, so Andy Burnham, no one recognises him, but apparently he could be the leader of the opposition fairly shortly.
2: Well, I mean, the thing is, I think that Labour, obviously they need to regroup, clearly, and Tukur Muller was, obviously heads up to be the leader, but now, obviously, he's taken his hat out of the ring, so to speak. But it's like... It's opened, like, all these people that...
0: Nobody knows.
2: That nobody knows who the hell they are. I mean, like, you need to... I mean, who... Oh, sorry to be stupid, but who's the woman who's running at the moment? Is it Harriet Harman? No, that's not...
0: Well, yeah,
2: right,
0: she's running
2: it?
0: At the moment. Yeah, she's the stand-in
2: My
0: leader
2: brain still
0: of the opposition.
2: Works.
0: Well done.
2: Yeah.
0: Well done.
2: So, I mean, like, maybe... You know, but what, I don't understand why she isn't running for leader.
0: Well,
2: tell
0: she
2: me
0: isn't,
2: that.
0: No. She isn't, though.
2: No. She's leading at the moment.
0: I don't know why Alan Johnson isn't either. There's loads of people, I don't know why they aren't, but they aren't, and we're just going to be left with people that nobody knows.
2: Yeah,
0: anyway.
2: Exactly. Well, that's exactly what happened with the last election. That's exactly why Labour lost, because nobody liked Ed Miliband and nobody wanted him to be leader at all.
0: Well, this is very true.
2: David Miliband.
0: The political perception of Sam Dowler there, former Now magazine showbiz columnist.
2: Everyone is waiting for David to come home and lead that party.
0: By the way, Sam, you're going to be back in a short while. You're going to stay, aren't you? Stick around and talk some showbiz a little bit later, aren't you? We've also got coming up, apart from the Sam Dowler showbiz roundup, we've got an interview in the studio with former England rugby player and Strictly Come Dancing star Ben Cohen, who is going to talk to us about his career and also an anti-bullying charity that he's set up. But after this, we'll play a song, and then we're going to play an interview with a singer who was meant to turn up last week, but there's some breakdown in communication. Her name's Chennai Zanuko, so I interviewed her on the phone instead after the show finished. I'll play that out in a bit after this. We've been asking, where's the worst place you've been on holiday after Colleen Rooney went to prostatin? Rainy101 on Twitter says, Pontins near Weston. They appeared to be cultivating rust and mould as a sideline. Allegedly. I'm sure the Pontins near Weston is absolutely wonderful and there's no rust or mould.
2: Pontins and Butlins seem to feature a lot in these stories.
0: True. Ollie from Shrewsbury says, Barry Island, grim.
2: Barry Island, that's where it was. That's
0: the fun fair smelt of piss. Did it smell of piss?
2: And I got impetigo. Not from the fun fair. From the sheets.
0: Well, let's all go to Barry. Right, anyway, this is Fubar Radio. It's 10:58. We're going to play a song and then we're going to play an interview with Chennai Zanuku after this. This is Tap for my Cooler Shaker on Fubar Radio with me, Tom Latcham, on the home of unregulated ad-free radio.

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1: Hello, welcome. Those of you with exceptional memories or X Factor nerds may remember Chennai Zingyuku from Series 2 of the ICV talent show, where she made it to the live finals aged 19. But in the words of the Daily Mail, she's all grown up now. And 10 years on, I think, she's just about to release her debut EP, and she joins me on Skype, which is the first for this show. So, Chennai, you should feel very, very privileged.
2: I do.
1: Good. How's Trix?
2: Yeah, good. Trix are good. How are you?
1: I'm all right. I'm not too bad at all. I'm delighted to have you on the show. So, your new EP, I mean, especially before we get into the new EP, people remember you from X Factor.
2: Mm-hmm.
1: Tell us a bit about yourself in the what have you been doing in the 10 years hence?
2: Well, it's been a bit of a journey, really.
1: You can't get out of the X Factor. Oh, it's such a journey.
2: It's such a journey, isn't it? It's a long, winding, flipping roller coaster. Sort of came out of the X Factor, did the whole X Factor thing, and then disappeared for a few years. Came back, got signed to All Around the World, did some cheesy dance music, decided that also wasn't for me, and started recording some new material, and spent the last 4 years just writing, really, and discovering who I want to be as an artist. You know?
1: And who is that?
2: Oh, well, I'm from Yorkshire, so I guess we're a little bit rough around the edges. I think on the X Factor, they really tried to kind of make me this polished, middle of the road, pop girl. And that was never really what I was. So I found it really difficult to be that for them. And I've just spent the last few years just being myself, which is, I like to sing, I love to sing, and I love to perform. And I'm a little bit electronic, a little bit indie, and all of those really crappy buzzwords that you use when you're trying to describe someone who's edgy.
1: Well, I can tell people who are listening to this, I can see Chennai on the screen. She can't see me, but I can see her on the Skype screen. And to describe her as rough around the edges would be, we'll say, untrue. She is immaculately presented. She's gorgeous, and not rough around the edges at all.
2: Yeah, you didn't see me an hour ago.
1: Well, there you go. The beauty of makeup.
2: I did a little bit of that.
1: So tell us a bit about your new EP, which is called Believe. Living. Living.
2: Same
1: Believe. Tell us a bit about it. You say it's a bit of indie, a bit of rock, a bit of also. There's a drum and bass track on there, which we'll play in a bit. Tell us a bit about it.
2: Yeah, well, we threw a little bit of drum and bass track. The track started as a guitar, just me and an acoustic guitar. And then we sort of got in the studio, me and a guy called Pete Redbigin and a guy called Ben Jones. And we re-hammed it and banged a little bit of drum and bass in there because we thought, why not? The EP as a whole, it was really organic. It happened really naturally. I went into the studio to write with a guy called Tony Economides. He's done a lot of stuff with the Brand New Heavies and a lot of old school vibes. Bugs in the Attic he did, and we just jammed. It was great. A couple of months before that, me and a guy called Cal McIntosh, who you might remember from The Loose Ends, we'd also got in studio to do a bit of writing, and one of the tracks that we worked on made it onto the EP, and that's The Look. It's really dancey, a lot of program stuff, a lot of synths, but we also love the live feel, so there's a lot of guitars and there's a lot of live drums, and we just had a lot of fun making it, and it took a long while to release. So I wrote this EP about 2 years ago, and I sort of wish I'd have released it a little bit sooner, but I think with all the creatives, we drag our heels and we make changes, and we're pains in the asses, really, but it took a little bit longer, but we're here now, and I'm really excited for everyone to hear it, because
1: you want to make it good, right?
2: I want to make it good, I want to try and make myself sound better than
1: the best, although there is probably a point, and where you just have to go, I'm just a perfectionist and it's never going to be quite exactly what I want, so it's important to get it out. But you describe your music as happy heartbreak music.
2: Did I?
1: Well, you may not, but the press release does. So what does that mean?
2: Yeah, it is. You know what? I like to think I'm a bit of a positive person, but I'm a human being, so I sort of have days where I dip down and I kind of like to explore the painful bits, and I like to see the ugly bits, and then I like to see how actually we can make them better. So, yeah, I mean, all the shit I've been through, and I think everyone, every young woman has kind of been through the mill, every guy as well. You know, we've all been through the mill when it comes to love. And this particular EP, I mean, I've written things since then, and for the album we'll be taking a little bit of a different direction, but this EP is definitely about, you know, the heartbreak and the pain of not only relationships but friendships and the industry as well, because it's it's pretty intense, the industry. I think once you get in and you realize, you know, it takes a lot, you give a lot, you take a lot, it kind of takes a lot out of you. So yeah, I guess that happy heartbreak music is the right word to describe, because I like to see a silver lining, and I like to know that there's always a better.
1: So what happened, what was the particular heartbreak that you've been singing about in this EP?
2: Well, Tom, there's been a few.
1: There's been a few. Well, you've been writing it for a while, to be fair.
2: Yeah, it's kind of, with each track, there was probably a different one person for one tune, and then one person for another, because it took a while, as I say, to write it.
1: Well, that's handy, isn't it?
2: It is handy. They have their uses, don't they? but yeah, no, I mean, I was dating somebody who was probably a little bit toxic, and I knew it wasn't right. It was very short lived, and I got rid pretty quickly. So yeah, that was that. And that was Breakaway. And I don't think there are any other of the others that are about any man, which is good to hear. Storm's about the industry. It's about giving everything you've got and then sort of like not getting much back for a little while, which I think everyone realizes when you're chasing a career or a dream, that happens. The look, it's about, oh yes, that is about somebody. Yeah, that's about somebody who just sort of keeps coming back around. And
1: you keep sleeping with him?
2: Grandma might listen to this. No, not at all. He just keeps coming for cups of tea and DVDs.
1: You keep courting him, Grandma.
2: Yes, exactly.
1: Okay, well, let's listen to Breakaway. Should we have a little listen to Breakaway? And this one's about the toxic man, right?
2: Yes, it is.
1: Okay, well, listen, this is Breakaway by Chennai's and Yuhu.

0: Radio.
1: I'm here with Chennai Zinyuku, who has written her former X Factor star, who's just about to release her debut EP, Living. Now, you've kind of touched a little bit on the X Factor and that sort of stuff. Why did you go on it in the first place?
2: The thought process kind of went a bit like, I wonder what Simon Cowell would think of my voice. He slates everyone, and I just wonder if would he like it. That was that. And he did, yeah, surprisingly. Yeah, he did.
1: And what else did you think about the X Factor? I mean, did you enjoy it? Was it an enjoyable experience? I mean, I read lots of people who've left the Psycho stable who say that actually, you know, once they've left the Psycho stable, they're more able to speak freely. Those who are obviously tied up won't. Mm-hmm. But how did you find it?
2: Okay, so I was, as you know, I was really young. I just sort of started a law degree when I went on the X Factor. Mm. So for me, it was amazing because it was a confidence boost that I needed, really, to say, you know what, I can probably make a career out of this. I enjoyed it. It was a wicked experience, but it was six months of my life, and it's such a small part of everything that goes on from before the X Factor to now. It's, so yeah, it was amazing, but it wasn't, you know, it wasn't, I don't think it was the peak of my life, and it wasn't the worst bit of my life either. So yeah, it was fun.
1: Did it help at all your career?
2: I mean, I guess it gave me a little bit of money to have the freedom for a little while. So I didn't have to work a job, you know, I didn't have to get up and go to a 9-to-5 every day. I could kind of relax and party too much. So yeah, I guess it did help in that sense.
1: Any regrets?
2: No regrets, no.
1: Well, that's good. Life too short.
2: Exactly. Yeah.
1: Well, there was. I did some looking around, and there was someone did a kiss and tell, a fitness instructor,
2: God,
1: who said you were. I've got the quote here.
2: Oh, sorry.
1: Chennai was just sex on legs and a great kisser too. But I've never heard anyone make so much noise in the sack.
2: Wow. Brilliant.
1: Well, how did you feel when that sort of. Look, I've been there and I've done it. Not with the not with people writing kiss and tells on me. There's no interest in that, trust me. And certainly in terms of, it would be a bad story. But I, you know, I've been there and I've done that. Looking into people, I used to work for the News of the World and the People and that sort of thing. How did you feel being on the other end of that, where people were prying into your private life and writing stuff which you wouldn't get away with today, by the way, with the current way that newspapers are? And you know, you can probably say that's a good thing. But how did you feel with that? Sort of look into your private life?
2: It's so invasive, and I think that a lot of people from the outside in don't realise just how invasive it is. And I never really entered the X Factor to be famous. It was literally to be recognised from a passion. So to have that invasion of privacy was a little bit horrible, really. But then after a while you get used to it and you realise that is what comes with the territory, and you just have to accept that's normal.
1: I don't think that I don't think you do, you know. I mean, no. But as a society, I mean, maybe I'm just sort of got the Catholic guilt sort of thing now, where I once did those sort of things, and maybe I'm sort of realising, maybe I'm realising literally on air that actually, you know, it's not okay, and you shouldn't have to put up with that level of interest. I understand the level of interest, but the sort of level of detail that they went into was pretty grim.
2: Yeah, I mean, it's, you know what, and a lot of it isn't true, and that I think that's the hardest.
1: You were very quiet.
2: Sorry.
1: You were no, you were very quiet.
2: I was. Oh, yeah, I was really, really quiet. Yeah. The lie. I definitely didn't sing Let's Get Physical. That's for sure. But yeah, it's a lot of it isn't true, and I think it's the fact that there are a lot of lies and a lot of exaggerations. That's the bit that's the hardest to deal with. But I'm glad you have been enlightened, Tom. I'm happy about
1: I've done my research. That's one. That's something you can definitely say. But you, so what you're saying that things weren't true, and so, did you date Shane Ward?
2: No. Not. See, this is what I mean. No, and I don't understand where that came from. But you know what? I know how it works now, and I understand a lot of things are planted by teams, by the PR to create a buzz about certain contestants or. And that's just how it works. It's not. I'm not complaining. I'm not saying that's wrong. But it's just how it works. It is. It's a system that they use, and it's a marketing tool. And they want to promote their artists as much as they can, and they want to create as much interest. And if that's how they've got to do it, then that's how they've got to do it. But no.
1: Well, given that that's not true, the other story that I saw was that Chris Fountain, who you grew up with, he's from Bradford. He then said that he wanted to go out with you, and then they were like, "Yeah." And then I can send you the link. And it said, "Oh, Shane Moore's not going to be happy because Chris Fountain wants to go out with you." a real web of nonsense.
2: Brilliant! It's brilliant. I mean, it's like EastEnders or Corrie. Corrie is definitely Corrie, isn't it?
1: Well, talking of Corrie, Shane Ward's going to be in Corrie.
2: I know, right? I saw that this morning.
1: I mean, obviously, you say you didn't go out with him, you didn't date him, but was he a Corrie fan back then?
2: I can't remember. Maybe. Yeah. Every Wednesday. What day is Corrie on?
1: It's on every day these days.
2: He like broke off rehearsals. You know, he'd leave the dinner table and he'd avidly watch Coronation Street.
1: Well, no, he's finally made it. Forget X Factor. He's finally on Weatherfield.
2: His dream has come true.
1: And so, what do you think? I mean, you wanted to sing for Simon Cowell. That was the point. You wanted him to analyse your singing. Having done that, what are your views on Simon Cowell?
2: I like him. He's an amazing businessman, and I mean, he's made a success of his life, and I admire anybody that can make an amazing success of their life. He was always pleasant. He's quite funny actually, because he never, you know, as much as people think. He was one of the people that didn't talk bullshit. You know, really? he was one of the people that, all right, yeah, there were a lot of things for show, and on the actual show he might create a bit of a drama, but behind the scenes there were people that would talk shit and say, I'm going to do this and I'm going to do that, but he would never do that, which I respect him for. So yeah.
1: Okay. And it probably gave you a good idea of what working in the music industry might be like. So how did you end up getting signed for this debut EP?
2: For this one,
1: yeah.
2: I was performing with Loose Ends, which is an old 80s soul group. They had a lot of it's like Hanging on a String and Slow Down. And yeah, I was with them at Notting Hill Arts Club, and Matt Langrish Smith from Making Moves, he spotted me, and yeah, we started talking. And at this point, I had been writing and had been working on an album. But when you're working on other people's terms and you don't have backing and you don't have much in the way of a budget, everything takes twice as long because people have a little urgency, but not enough urgency. So Matt came along and got behind it, and we got in the studio with some people that he knew, and that was it. Yeah, it kind of took off from there.
1: And so what are your hopes for this EP?
2: I just want people to hear it and to enjoy it. I want people to understand sort of where I'm coming from as an artist, because I think so many people still see me as the 19-year-old girl from Bradford who was on The X Factor, who sang Katie Melua and Mariah Carey, Hero, which are great songs, by the way. But yeah, no, that just wasn't, I don't think it ever was me. When I was on the show, I wanted to sing soul music. You know, I asked to sing Gladys Knight. I asked to sing Alicia Keys because at that time, you know, she was quite a big influence to me. I asked to sing some jazz, you know, some Billie Holiday. And I just never got the chance, you know. And I was told that if I sung these songs that that I'd be voted out. yeah, so I kind of went along with it.
1: And you were voted out anyway.
2: And I was voted out anyway. So there you go. I probably would have lasted a little bit longer if I'd have done what I was meant to do. But yeah, no. It's hard when the greatest exposure you've had is exposure where you've not been you.
1: But now you are you, and if things do take off, are you ready for attention again? I know you say you don't want to be famous, but the byproduct of success in singing is fame. Would you be happy and prepared for that level of interest in your life again?
2: I think I'm much more prepared than I was then, and I'm ready to just sort of to give everything I've got, really.
1: And what also might help with your profile is you've been laying down some vocals for a Chemical Brothers track that's going to be on the new album, is that right?
2: Yeah.
1: What's that like?
2: It kind of just came around pretty quickly, and it just happened, and I was asked to do a vocal, and I went to the studio, and they're like, oh, by the way, it's a Chemical Brothers tune.
1: Amazing.
2: I was like, oh, nice. Cool. And I've always loved the Chemical Brothers, so laid it down, and then before I know it, the album's is it out this month?
1: Right. You should know, you've sang on it.
2: I know, right? I should know. Yeah, it is out this month. There's so much going on right now, and it's amazing. But I am a little bit of a empty head sometimes. So
1: no, I'm not having that. I refuse to believe that. So the Chemical Brothers will be touring, and can you take me as your plus one, please?
2: I can.
1: Okay, excellent. That sounds like a deal. What else? I mean, what else is are you planning for the future? Obviously, you're about to release this your debut EP. What else? What was your hopes? What's next?
2: Okay, I've just signed a house tune with a label in Germany and Scandinavia. They're called Lifted. They're sort of the gas is short for Germany and Scandinavia in like sort of music terms, but they are the gas equivalent to Ministry of Sound. So they're quite a big label, so I'm excited about that. That's going to be released this year. I'm just going to be touring, doing a lot of club stuff, doing a lot of house stuff, because I still love my house music, so I'm doing this EP and that's brilliant. But I've always got a foot in the house scene because I love house music. So I'm just going to keep busy, keep performing, and keep going, really.
1: Excellent. So where can people find out about your... about you and about your debut EP? Is there a website or?
2: Yeah, my EP is out now. So you can find it on iTunes, and you can find me on Twitter, Instagram, and my website. They're all Chennai Music.
1: Very good. So shall we bid you farewell and play the title track of your debut EP, which is Living?
2: Amazing.
1: I think that sounds good. She's still there. Chennai's in UQ. Thank you very much for joining us.
2: Well, thank you, Tom.
1: And I hope it all goes fantastically, swimmingly well.
2: I hope so too.
1: Excellent.
2: Thank you.
1: No, you're welcome. Best of luck. Chennai is in UQ. This is Living off her debut EP. You can find it on the internet. Go and get it. We'll play it now.

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1: Hello, it's Tom Latcham here. It's 11:31. It's FUBAR Radio. I'm still here with Sam Dowler. That was an interview with singer, up-and-coming singer Chennai Zanuko, whose debut EP is out now, I believe, out shortly. So go and buy it. I think we'll be seeing and hearing quite a lot more from her, don't you, Sam? Well, Sam says she's quite a good singer, isn't she? Well, she's quite good or something. She's got a nice voice. That's what you said.
2: She's got a nice voice.
1: I said, well, she is a singer. You'd hope so. But then, I mean, as we all know from the X Factor generation, yeah, that is not a prerequisite for
2: being a pop star.
1: No. So, well done, Chennai. You can sing. It's excellent. But I thought that was quite good as well. Like, yeah. Decent. Excellent. So, Sam Dowler, you're still here.
2: Yes.
1: I say that like it's a bad thing.
2: You say it like it's a chore.
1: No, it's a it's a wonderful thing. Sam Dowler is the former showbiz columnist for Now magazine, and now
2: man about town,
1: who does keep his eye and ear to the ground as far as showbiz goes. So we're going to talk a little bit about showbiz, but before we do that, there is a showbiz character, a style icon, says the Sun. Colleen Rooney has bought a £25,000 caravan in Prestatyn in North Wales. We've been asking, where is the worst place you've ever been on holiday? We had Zarina on the phone saying how she went to Hounslow and then had a day trip out to Brentford. So that takes some beating, but you've been trying. Getting in touch at tom@fubarradio.com, tweeting us at Fubar Radio and calling 0330 223 0200. Susan from Harrow. And she's from Harrow, so this has got to be bad. She says, Clacton-on-Sea, worst holiday ever. Ended up getting lost, drove into the ghetto, was all these tin-roofed houses. Clacton or Manila?
2: Sao Paulo.
1: Think see-through leggings, tattoos, Vela tracky bottoms. It's like Benefit Street meets Jeremy Kyle and goes to Harrow, perhaps. Thank you for that, Susan.
2: She sounds like a snob.
1: Alice says, we met a family from Prestatyn when we were on holiday in Spain a couple of years ago. 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They drove there every evening.
2: Foreign food.
1: You can take the people out of Prestatyn, but you can't take the Prestatyn out of the people, it seems. 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Now, Sam Dowler, Now magazine's former showbiz man, now just a showbiz man. It's been a big week in Cannes, hasn't it?
2: It has, yes. Obviously, like, all the new films have debuted there. Like, what always makes me laugh is, like, you know, they have, like, a boo quota. Whose new film's been booed?
1: It's really weird, isn't it? Like, and whose film was it that was booed? Matthew McConaughey's this year.
2: Yeah, with Naomi Watts, yeah.
1: And it's like, can you imagine going to the cinema
2: I've never booed at the cinema, ever. I've clapped at the cinema before, but never booed.
1: It's those French. They're so insolent.
2: Oh, merci, à boo.
1: This is not up to my exacting standards.
2: Pas de pain d'or.
1: I do love a good boo, though, I've got to say. I don't do it at the cinema.
2: Oh, I love a boo. Well,
1: I don't do it at the cinema because you're just booing screen.
2: You're booing nothing.
1: Matthew McConaughey can't hear you booing.
2: I do like
1: a good boo at the football. And booing is like
2: a, or the theatre, perhaps.
1: I've never booed at the theatre.
2: And I've never been to the football.
1: Maybe we should swap and boo at each other's things.
2: This is why we're the perfect couple.
1: But one person who's on the ground in Cannes is my former co-presenter on the Weekend Hangover, Helena Watts, who, we, by the way, we haven't had on since.
2: No.
1: She won Showbiz Reporter of the Year at the British
2: days.
1: Press Awards, and she has deigned us with her presence today, joining us on the line from Cannes. Showbiz royalty now, Miss Helena Watts. Hello, your lady.
3: Hello. Hi, guys.
2: Hi, Helena.
3: A bit croaky.
1: Oh, someone's been drinking for 3 days.
2: Drinking and smoking like an old slag.
3: Like 5 days.
1: 5 days. That's the
2: shush.
1: Well, that's this kind of dedication to showbiz, Helena, that's just seen you net the Showbiz Journalist of the Year award, I imagine.
2: She's dedicated. Sounds like Glastonbury, Helena.
1: Congratulations, though, Helena. Congratulations.
3: Thank you. Yeah, no, I had a late one last night because we went to, we tried to find Justin Bieber, and one of the clubs was like, he's definitely going to be hosting the night, and he didn't turn up, and it turns out they just said he was going to be there, get everyone there.
1: The old showbiz trick, eh?
2: Typical lies.
3: Yeah.
1: The old showbiz PR.
3: He fell for it.
1: Bolo.
2: Don't write a guess list, write a dream list.
1: So what...
3: who's that in the studio?
1: It's Sam Dowler.
3: God, hello, darling.
2: Hi, sweetie.
1: So, Helena, in lieu of Justin Bieber, what did you do instead? I think I know the answer, but you may as well tell us.
3: Well, I went to bed.
1: Oh, yeah. your boss isn't listening now.
3: No, every night's been crazy here. Like, every night there's about three different parties you can go to. Like, tonight there's, I think you say Grisogono. I don't know how to say it. But there's a very glitzy party that Leonardo DiCaprio is going to be at.
2: Apparently.
3: And then I
2: apparently.
3: Was hanging out with Paris Hilton yesterday. So that was quite cool.
2: How is that boss-eyed bean pole, Paris Hilton?
3: Boss-eyed bean pole? She's actually delightful.
2: I bet she is.
3: I've never properly met her before, but I'm her new BFF, apparently.
2: Oh, my God!
1: What, have you met her?
3: Yeah. Yeah, I met her last night.
1: You met her last night? Were you hanging out with her?
3: Yeah, we were hanging out on the beach, and she's here to DJ. She was DJing at a party with Benicio del Toro, and she's promoting her new perfume.
2: Can I ask you a question about her? Does she loathe Kim Kardashian? That's what I want to know. I would if I was her.
3: Well, one of the Kardashian's boyfriends was there, and she was talking to him, so I don't think she does.
2: Mm. Having had Kim as your assistant and then clearly surpassed her in the shape of
1: steaks. Was she your assistant?
2: Yeah.
1: Really?
2: Oh, my God, have you not seen? There's, like, a whole clip where Paris Hilton goes to Kim, like, oh, go and clean my cupboard. And Kim's like, okay, eyebrows akimbo before she's like, you know.
1: That is brilliant. I haven't seen that. I'll have to look out for that. But Helena, you're hanging out with all the showbiz people. I saw on Facebook you were hanging out with Danny Dyer at the Soap Awards the other day. And then you were all the stars. And then you went off to Cannes. I mean, look at you. I saw you had a story in the paper yesterday about Amy Winehouse. Tell us a little bit about that.
3: Yeah, so one of the most controversial films has actually been an Amy Winehouse documentary. It's a guy called Asif Kapadia. He made the film, but Mitch Winehouse is not supporting it because he says that it's all a pack of lies and that he's misrepresented in it. Basically, the way the film is done, it kind of points the finger at him a bit and says that he was to blame and that he was kind of cashing in on her fame.
2: Not money-grabbing Mitch, surely.
3: Yeah.
1: He's not money-grabbing. That's just a rumour. I'm sure that he's not money-grabbing.
2: And my opinion only.
1: Yes.
3: Well, there's one scene in the film where she's in St. Lucia and she's trying to get over her drink and drug problem. And then her dad comes with a film crew in tow, and he's making his own documentary. Oh, and she's like, Dad, can you go away, get the cameras away? And it doesn't make him look great.
2: No.
3: But I do feel sorry for him because there are parts that are misrepresented. So I think, you know,
2: whatever the mistakes you make as a father, I think, you know, obviously, like, you know, he's nobody else. You can make mistakes and then when the world is watching, they're obviously exacerbated, and then when there's a documentary about it, they make you look worse when, apparently, you know, when you might not necessarily have been that bad. So I do,
3: exactly.
2: I do feel for him.
1: And so, Helena, you've seen the film, I take it?
3: Yep, seen it. It's good.
1: Is it
3: it's
1: good?
3: Very good. It's moving. I cried.
2: Is it
1: going to be a hit?
3: Yeah, I think it's brilliant. I mean, it's really, but the thing, it is really sad, and I thought that the intrusion into her life. She was like a caged animal, really. She followed everywhere. She wasn't left alone. I really did feel
1: by people
3: that.
1: Like us.
3: And it exactly.
2: Yeah, but because having, you know, obviously, like, we were around at the time as showbiz journalists while she was alive, and I've met her a few times and stuff. Like, and like watching the film, do you think, like, I mean, do you feel a sense of guilt or like, oh, I was part of that, you know, bring down or anything like that?
3: Yeah, the thing is, I never met Amy Winehouse and I hadn't come into showbiz at that point.
2: Oh, right, yeah.
3: But I did.
1: I did.
2: And I did.
3: Bad boys there. Yeah. You bad boys.
2: Are you blaming us, Helena? How dare you?
1: Well, I mean, she did.
3: Yes, you too. It's your fault.
1: To be fair, she did surround herself by particularly unsavoury individuals, one of which was her ex-husband, Blakefield of Civil. And we'll talk a little about a story that was in the paper later, Sam Dowler, about that. So what else? How long are you there for now, Helena? How much longer?
3: Well, another revelation, this is quite good. Cate Blanchett, she was here with her new film, Carol, and she told a magazine that she had affairs with women. But then at the press conference, it was really funny, there was this Italian guy And he was like, can you just tell me or talk to me about your lesbian affairs? And then she was like, I've been misquoted. I've never had sexual relations.
4: I've never done that in my whole bloody life. So you can all piss off. But I can't. Yeah, but I read this. Hi, she's right here. Hello, I'm Kate.
1: we got all the biggest stars on Fubar Radio.
4: I read that story as well, and like, and the interviewer still stands by it and says that he made it quite clear, and she said that she'd had numerous relationships with women, but then obviously like changed her tune back in the closet.
1: I quite like the quote from her where she said, I've never had lesbian sex, but it is 2015, so who cares? Well, yeah. You do, clearly, because you've just denied what you first said.
4: Oh, homo deniers, they're the worst.
3: We don't like them.
1: Well, there's no doing that in Sam Dowler's life. So there's no denying, Sam Dowler, you are a homo.
4: How dare you? Lies.
3: Tom!
1: He is. He's wearing a T-shirt. It says it on there. So, Helena, how much longer are you there for?
3: So I'm here till Friday, and I don't know if I'm going to survive it.
4: No, babes. If it's anything like Glastonbury, I fear for your safety. I do.
3: You know, Selena came out last night.
4: No, you know, Selena. Selena, Tom, is Helena's alter ego.
1: Is that right? Ooh, she's a bad girl.
4: She's a messy little bitch, that one, I'll tell you.
1: Well, hopefully she'll be coming out to play again a few times. I remember last year you went to Cannes, you were on the front page of the Daily Mirror as a breakout box at the top of the front page, lying down, looking glam on a sun lounger. Is there going to be any more of that business?
3: Well, I hope so. Let's hope so.

0: Something of an error in retrospect, but very proud of her. I'm very proud of all of her work.
1: Miscellaneous sacking.
0: And she's done very, very well. Should we play a song?
1: Yes, I think
0: we should play a song. We'll play a song. And in fact, let's play this song because this will play us into one of the... Actually, no, we won't play that. We'll play that later. Makes no sense unless you're in the studio. Let's play People Are Strange by The Doors, because that's a great song and we love that.
1: Always reminds me of The Lost Boys.
0: There we go. And we'll come back and we'll talk more showbiz with Sam Daly here on Foo Bar Radio. It's 11:44.

0: 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Hello, it's 11:46. I'm still in the studio. I'm Tom Latch. I'm still in the studio with Sam Dowler, showbiz expert. And that was Selena Watts earlier. We've been talking to who we're out in Cannes, the lucky thing. We're here in Caledonian Road.
1: Sounds, actually, honestly, it sounds awful. Like three parties per night for five days straight.
0: Oh. Well, I used to do showbiz journalism for The Mirror when I was on 3am.
1: Oh, really?
0: And I hated it. I mean, I've always been quite good at making contacts. The whole party scene, going along and talking to people who clearly don't want to talk to you. I mean, you told us a trick a minute ago. Just pretend that you know them and they'll talk to you, which you have to be quite brazen to do.
1: When you've got these baby blues, Tom.
0: Yes. I've got baby blues.
1: Oh, I can't see them.
0: Oh, well, I have.
1: Piss holes in the snow, Tom.
0: Blue piss holes in the snow, I'll have you know. But yeah, so I'm not very good at it and I hated it. And I used to go to these events and I'd not know really what to do or who I was speaking to. And you're just sort of waiting, driving the clock down to like two or three.
1: That you could I
0: just
1: used to
0: leave.
1: Love
0: but
1: it.
0: But you can't leave in case the person turns up. I mean, I stood in a room waiting for Justin Timberlake in this bar. He was meant to be coming. I don't know if he ever came in the end. I left early and gave up. But there were like girls at the front of the door waiting, like inside the club, like doing themselves up, like pulling their boobs down and stuff. And you're
1: that is the word.
0: Wait, how do you think that, like, all the women that Justin Timberlake sees, you think he's going to come in and go, yes, you
1: I want that swag.
0: Are the one I've been looking for? Exactly.
1: But I remember, at Now Magazine, it was my column, so it was like I could put in it what I wanted generally. And obviously, like, if somebody was supposed to be coming, but I remember, like, always at 3am people, all somebody from The Sun would be there and they would have to stay to the bitter, bitter end.
0: Yeah, because my boss was Eva Simpson, who famously edited that column, and she was. I love her now, but by God, at the time I hated her. She was a hard
1: task. Stay there or die, little shit.
0: Yeah, and then you had to be in at 9 o'clock the next morning. It was like
1: hanging out your arsehole.
0: Yeah, and she's doing that. Helena's there doing that for, well, she's been there for what, 3 days, and she's going to be there for another five.
1: Yeah, oof. Yeah. Or no, she's there. Yeah, there till Friday. Wait, what's today?
0: For another four. So about a week she's doing.
1: That does sound horrific. I hope she's got somewhere nice to stay.
0: Well, I'm sure she hasn't. She works for The Mirror. they're not hot.
1: Libelous.
0: They're not hot on expenses, the Daily Mirror.

0: Right, so what's in? There's a story. It's a sort of follow up to that about the Amy Winehouse story, which is Dan Wotton's bizarre lead today. What's it saying?
1: That Amy's signature was faked on divorce papers from Blake Fielder Civil.
0: Quite a bold claim.
1: That's a very bold claim. Maybe they were using a a Gordon Ramsay style signature machine.
0: Did he have a signature machine? His stepdad.
1: That's what that whole court case was about. He had a signature machine.
0: Wow.
1: And then Gordon said, "No, I never sanctioned that."
0: Wow.
1: One bit of fucking sanction that, like. And apparently he did. So I'm not saying that they used that for Amy's divorce papers, but. Basically,
0: well, it's quite a bold claim, given that the person who would have been doing this, I imagine, would have been Mitch Winehouse or her people. And so actually, there's probably a small coterie of people that would say, well, we didn't fake a signature, and that's
1: damaging. They've obviously got hold of Blake, and with the new film coming out, he's like, oh, time's come up again for some more publicity, so I'll claim any old erroneous thing. I don't like Blake, and I never did.
0: No, well, he went to prison for beating up a man, didn't he? And then
1: exactly.
0: And then lying, and then perverting the course of justice.
1: Well, I was reading a review of the film, actually, and I remember. Do you remember when she was on stage? She won all her Grammys, but she wasn't allowed to go to America, and she had a sign or something saying "Blake incarcerated." Do you remember that?
0: Yeah.
1: Just
0: my Blakey.
1: Yeah, exactly. And like, and that's such an example of a poisonous relationship. And and he's still like, for example, I mean,
0: we've all had him.
1: I know it's not the same thing, but like Jack Tweed was in the papers the other day for
0: I've not had him.
1: Well, for basically claiming and he beat somebody up and he's in court again and he said that that these people said that what's it like banging an egghead, as in obviously cancer ridden Jane Goody.
0: And people are so classy.
1: And they said and they basically said that was a lie and he was just basically trading again on his dead wife's name.
0: Oh, dear.
1: Shocking. So I think that's pretty much the same as what Blake's doing now. Shocking.
0: Training our name. And the other person who's been all over the papers today, and all the time, in fact.
1: All the bloody time.
0: Is Taylor Swift. Why is she in the papers today?
1: Do you know what? I'd kill to be Taylor Swift.
0: Would you?
1: 25, tall, skinny. No, she's basically... now she's going out with Calvin Harris, and she's just won a slew of awards, the Billboard Magazine Awards. Eight awards out of 14 she won, out of her 14 nominations. And so she's now with Calvin Harris, and also at the same awards were Harry Styles, who used to go out with Taylor, and also Rita Ora, who used to go out with Calvin Harris. So awkward.
0: Yeah. Although, did Harry really go out with Taylor? I never really quite believed that.
1: She wrote a song about him, didn't she, apparently? But like,
0: that sounds like a PR stunt too. I mean, must be real. She wrote a song. Her people wrote a song for him.
1: She writes the songs.
0: She writes the songs.
1: How could
0: okay,
1: you?
0: Okay. But I tell you what, Calvin Harris. Given that, I mean, have you seen a photo of him from about 5, 6, 7 years ago?
1: No, I met him then. He was a skinny, tall streak of piss.
0: Yeah, and he was like really badly dressed,
1: spotty. Yeah. Really skinny. He has terrible hair.
0: He is the swan, or he is the ugly duckling that turned into a swan, and he is now living it up.
1: It just goes to show how much. A nice hair colour, a bit of a tan, and going to the gym does for you.
0: Well, it's true. So it's like,
1: or maybe 30 mil in the bank.
0: Who will I date? Will it be Rita Ora or will it be Taylor Swift?
1: Well, he dunked Rita Ora on Twitter, didn't he?
0: I know. Well, which makes me wonder, because I quite like Rita Ora.
1: I've met her.
0: As and she's
1: my friend manages her.
0: She seems fun, right? She seems like a good, like a fun girl.
1: Oh, she's the right lol.
0: Who's decent, but it does make you think. Why would he dump her?
1: It
0: makes me think that she's obviously difficult. She can be difficult at times. She's a bit of a loon.
1: High maintenance, I think would be the word.
0: Yes, yes. But anyway, he's with Taylor Swift, who does seem like fun. Taylor Swift. She seems like a down-to-earth kind of
1: woman. Well, although I don't like the fact that she is not allowed her album to be on Spotify.
0: Oh, is that right?
1: Yeah,
0: because... Oh, has it gone on that dreadful thing that they all set up that hasn't worked?
1: No. She just... Literally, you can either buy it on iTunes or buy it on... Or a CD.
0: What are they? Or there's...
1: A round disc of sorts.
0: Or there is a third way. Don't buy it at all. That's the third way. Anyway, I tell you what. Well, this is not really my sort of music, but as we're talking about her, shall we play her latest song?
1: Oh, her brand new single, I believe.
0: Well, you told me that. I wouldn't know. It's Bad Blood featuring Kendrick Lamar. Yeah?
1: Yep.
0: Right, this is Taylor Swift on FUBAR Radio, possibly for the first time ever, and possibly, I hope, for the last time. It's 11:53.

0: Yes, it is FUBAR. It's Tom Latcham. It's just gone 12 o'clock, or 12.01, I should say. That was Prayer and Sea, the Robin Schultz edit. And I love that song. I'm here with Sam Dowler. Do you like that song?
1: I love it, yeah. A good groove.
0: Not so keen on the Taylor Swift song, got to say.
1: It was instantly forgettable. her last one,
0: I almost forgot we played it.
1: Her last one, Style, I did, however, like. Right. And I'm not a big fan of hers, but that was a good tune. Because her whole album is like based around like 80s tunes. That's why it's called 1989, the year she was born. So she wouldn't even know anyone.
0: Gosh, she's so young.
1: Young bitch.
0: Yeah, I hate those young people. Particularly as I'm getting old. Although Carrie Mulligan's in the paper today saying, I'm getting old and I'm loving it, or something, on the front page of the
1: I'm glad I'm getting older,
0: says Carrie Mulligan. It's a thing that we're all getting older, so there's not a lot you can do about it. So
1: I was Carrie Mulligan and married to a Mumford, I probably wouldn't mind either.
0: Is she married to a Mumford?
1: Mm.
0: Aren't they the most Marcus boring Mumford. People in the world?
1: No.
0: What, Mumford and Sons? They're dreadful.
1: Yeah, I know, but actually, people-wise, they're actually quite fun. I have met them a few times, yeah.
0: Alright. Why are they fun?
1: Just like, they're just, you know, they're nice, normal guys. I mean, fair enough, like, they have to stick to a genre that they are, you know, they're working with.
0: And folk crap.
1: Yeah, well, their new album is actually much more electronic, apparently.
0: Is it?
1: I haven't heard it, but that's the vibe on the street.
0: Oh. That's the vibe on the street, is it? Right, okay.
1: That's the vibe on the street.
0: Right, Sam Dowler. Sam, you are off showbizing shortly. Is that right?
1: Tomorrow morning, I fly to Vienna for Eurovision.
0: Mm.
1: I know.
0: I'm not sure whether that's a good thing or a bad thing.
1: Some people I tell, I'm like, oh my God, that's amazing, I'm so jealous. And some people are like, I'd rather die.
0: And how do you feel about it?
1: Somewhere in the middle.
0: Well, it's handy. It doesn't make you want to die.
1: It doesn't make you want to die. No, to be honest with you, I haven't. I've never been to Vienna, which is exciting. And the reason I'm going is a good friend of mine, Ben Mawson, who he manages Lana Del Rey, who I've known for years as well.
0: You are a serial name dropper. Clang.
1: Clang. Do you want to pick those up? Name dropping if it's for real.
0: So do you know Lana Del Rey then?
1: I do, yeah.
0: Is she nice?
1: She's lovely, yeah.
0: Really?
1: She's lovely. I hung out with her backstage at Glastonbury last year, in fact.
0: And so why is her manager going to Eurovision?
1: Her manager, Ben, he's a good friend of mine, and his girlfriend, Miriam, she's basically a presenter in Austria, and she presents Dancing with the Stars in Austria.
0: Right.
1: And she's presenting the final. So he was like, I've got loads of backstage parties, do you want to come? And I was just like, yes.
0: Oh, excellent.
1: Because I would never go to Eurovision, never normally. But anyway, so now I am doing it, and obviously I'm covering it gossip-wise for The Mirror, and also doing a bit for Yahoo as well.
0: Oh, very good. So have you become now a convert to Eurovision?
1: Well, I actually, I used to go out with a guy who was, because basically it's a very gay affair, Eurovision, and somebody I used to go out with, he was obsessed by it. And so one year I literally listened to all the tracks, I like, really loved them, and I was really into it. But then obviously the year after that, I just forgot about it completely. Because it's a cult. I can only say it's a cult, really, because Europe takes it really seriously, and we don't, and we never have.
0: No,
1: I mean, when you've got
0: we won it like with Katrina and the Waves, didn't we?
1: That
0: and
1: then, was like about that was 1996, I think.
0: But
1: it like, was.
0: But yeah, but then everyone was really embarrassed because it meant you have to hold it.
1: Yeah.
0: So they're like, well, that's loads of expense for not a great return.
1: Yeah,
0: so
1: true. But
0: make sure we don't win it for the next 20 years.
1: And I don't think we're in any danger of that.
0: Is that right?
1: Well, I mean, this year
0: this
1: year we're being represented by Electro Velvet, whose song, their song is basically like a fusion of like wartime flapping.
0: What? Wartime flapping?
1: Well, you know, like 1920s style, kind of like, you know, yeah, like wartime is what I can say, but crossed with like a bit of electro stuff as well. So,
0: The old electro wartime favourites.
1: Electro. It's a genre. It's a new genre. It's obviously a bag o' shite. And I don't think we're going to win it because also like everybody says every year, like Eurovision.
0: What are they called? Electro Velvet.
1: Electro Velvet.
0: Let's see if we've got any of their songs on the system. But
1: they've only got one song. Okay. One song, well, and that's the song that anyway. So everyone always talks about how it's political because so for example. Russia's song.
0: It's not in the system, obviously.
1: Russia's song this year, like everyone really likes, but then at the end of the day, I don't think any of the countries are going to vote for Russia because obviously, you know, recent political scramblings, shall we say.
0: They're not going to vote for whom, sorry?
1: Russia.
0: For Russia, no.
1: And also,
0: it's a big a big gay fest, isn't it?
1: Yeah, it's a massive,
0: so
1: massive gay fest.
0: Russia, not huge fans of the big gay fest.
1: Yeah, exactly. So A, Putin's a warmongering bastard, and B, he doesn't like the gays, and it's all about the gays. So I mean,
0: so not much for the Eurovision fans to pick from there.
1: And this poor blonde woman who's representing them, she's going to get slated.
0: So is it called Still in Love with You?
1: Yes, I'm still in love with you. It's a bit like, do you remember Doop? That song Doop by Doop.
0: I do. I used to quite like that. Well, I mean, I was like 10, but yeah. I did quite like that. Shall I play a bit of it? It's nice if I play it.
1: Can you play it? What? You play it from your phone?
0: I'll just play it from my phone. I'll just play it through the.
1: Let's
0: see if it's got an advert on first.
1: Do you hear the electro part? I'm still in love with you. Do you see what I mean?
0: No, I do see what you mean. Well, don't get on the wrong train. Don't fly in the plane.
1: Don't go out in the pouring rain. You might get wet, I'd be upset. Listen to those lyrics.
0: Wow, this is bad. Take good care when I'm not there. I'm still in love with you.
1: Enough.
0: Stop. So I think we're not winning then.
1: I think
0: Austria are safe.
1: Well, I mean, the thing is with Eurovision that it's like, because I was listening to this, I was doing some research yesterday. I was listening to a lot of the tracks, and they're very much. Eurovision is about like uplifting, like rah, rah, rah, rah, rah, rise like a phoenix, like that kind of like tune, like Conchita Wurst, who won last year. It was all about uplifting, like start off slow, get some orchestral in there, and then like literally build up to a massive chorus, and obviously that's nothing like that. So
0: what is happening on the show's Saturday night,
1: but there's another heat on Thursday night. Well, we don't even know any of this, do you know what I mean?
0: Must tune in for that. On
1: I think it's on BBC Three.
0: On Saturday night, is it hosted by Graham Norton, as ever?
1: Graham Norton will be there.
0: I was interested to see... So Conchita Wurst is hosting the Green Room.
1: Things are getting from bad to worst.
0: She's hosting the Green Room.
1: Yeah, that's right.
0: And who's doing the announcing of the scores and that sort of thing?
1: For the UK?
0: Yeah.
1: Nigella Lawson.
0: Which is a really weird selection.
1: I honestly, what did her agent say? I don't like. I mean,
0: I'll bring the gear. No, she's only done it seven times. No, I mean cocaine, but she's only done it seven times, and there's no suggestion that she's going to be doing it for an eighth time at Eurovision.
1: An eighth?
0: She's doing an eighth at Eurovision. No. I don't know what you're talking about.
1: She's not going to be there. She will be in the UK.
0: Yeah.
1: So, she's doing it. So, when they call, doing the whole voting thing, when they call the UK, they'll be like, "Hi, I'm Nigella."
0: So, she's basically Terry Wogan.
1: Well, no, because he was
0: he did the whole thing.
1: She's more Moira Stewart.
0: Right, okay.
1: They've often got like news presenters to do it, read the results of the British vote.
0: Right,
1: but she's going to do it this year, which I think it's charming.
0: She's got a nice voice,
1: and it's a charming idea, I think.
0: Yeah, she's got
1: different,
0: a nice voice.
1: Different.
0: So, what are you hoping to get from it?
1: Well, like I said, I think it's a once. This is the reason I'm going. I think it's a once in a lifetime opportunity. I won't go again. I can tell you that now for free. But I just think it'll be an experience, and I'm all about the experience. It's like having been in showbiz for such a long time. Like I've always like really enjoyed just general
0: fun
1: experiencing things that a normal person, not a normal person, a muggle might not necessarily like experience. So like for example, like Helena in Cannes, for example, I mean, somebody can read the papers and all about Cannes, whatever, and they can, it's like, for example, I always think, you know, when you go to a showbiz event, maybe like an awards ceremony or whatever, there are people there, that's the biggest day of their life, do you know what I mean? Or that's their biggest day of the year. And like, and for us, like, has many times over, like, we've been there and we're like, and you just kind of think, ugh, you know, another one of these. But for some people, it's a massive, massive deal. So, yeah.
0: I always wondered who, like, so I went to the BAFTAs once, the TV BAFTAs, which was wicked. And it was one of the best things I did.
1: I love the TV BAFTAs.
0: It was great fun, glamorous, and I mean, I wouldn't want to go every year, but it was fun. And
1: I loved it.
0: I mean, Benedict Cumberbatch, didn't win a BAFTA for Sherlock. This was a few years ago. And everyone, like Martin Freeman, won Best Supporting Actor for Sherlock.
1: Yeah.
0: And everyone was obviously on his table, just going,
2: you've got it in the bag, mate. It's in the bag. You've won. They've won the best drama and they've won best supporting actor. Yeah. This is in the bag for you, mate. This is in the bag. And he was like, and then they announced it, and it was like some nobody who won for their performances, Eric and Ernie on BBC Four, and his face turned to thunder, and he was sort of like, you know, clapping sort of polite. I was on the next table. I was
1: giving
2: like,
1: it a slow clap,
2: clapping politely, but like thinking, how the fuck did I not win this award?
1: Well, that's the thing with award ceremonies that people are always. That's why the camera always goes straight to the loser, because you there's nothing more joyous for a viewer to see somebody smile turn
2: it's
1: to
2: like
1: shit.
2: That, it's like that Friends. it's like that Friends where Joey didn't win the soap award.
1: Yeah.
2: And he's scowling, and then he notices the camera on him, so he goes,
1: "So happy for you, Meryl."
2: but he disappeared within about 10-20 minutes. He was like, "I am out of here. I'm not staying for this." Yeah. So I enjoyed that, but like I've often thought. So I've gone to, you know, you go to like X Factor things being filmed or whatever you do. You go to things being filmed, and you think, why on earth have you come to this? Mm. This is not a fun thing to watch.
1: Yeah, well, I mean, like you said, you went to the TV BAFTAs, but I've been to the normal BAFTAs a good few times, and like, you have to sit there for 4 hours in the I think it's the Opera House in Covent Garden, and you sit there for 4 hours. No, you get like a bottle of water underneath your chair, and that is it. Mm. And you've got to sit there like literally waiting for it all to end,
2: and then
1: like,
2: giving these really tedious, lovey speeches.
1: Yeah, exactly. But then like you look down onto the celebs down there, and I remember like seeing like Brad Pitt, Angelina Jolie, and like and obviously like, you know, to anybody else in the UK, that would be fantastic. They'd be like, wow, what a night. And they wouldn't give a shit that they were like sat there with bottle water. Mm. But because you do it a few times over, you think, ugh, snores. But then, you know.
2: Although saying that, if I hadn't been, I still wouldn't want to go. But so you're going to the Eurovision, and it's on this Saturday. Should we play last year's winner, Conchita Wurst? I would say it's the first time I've ever been played on this station, but that's not true because it's in the system. So someone is guilty of playing this
1: somewhere.
2: Song before.
1: I say Lizzie Cundy.
2: I reckon you might be right. Let's play it, and we'll be back after this. It's Foo Bar Radio. It's 12 past 12. I'm here with Sam Dowler.

0: you. That's better. It's got Conchita Wurst, that one, sister. It's 12:22 here.
1: Two epic tracks back to back.
0: Putting New Order alongside Conchita Wurst. It's a new one.
1: It's a first.
0: You know, like a Google Whack Adventure.
1: Yeah.
0: Basically, that's it. That thing there has never happened before.
2: Yeah, that's right.
0: So yeah, we're a home of firsts on Fubar Radio.
1: A home of firsts.
0: A home of firsts. Blimey. We need to stop talking about Conchita Wurst now. That's Sam Dowder that you can hear, the former Now magazine showbiz man, and just showbiz man. He's off to the Eurovision soon. You've also said that you go on lots of Talking Heads kind of shows, talking about celebrity brother.
2: A lot of Channel 5 stuff. You know, those 50 most shocking moments in pop of
0: which
2: the
0: aren't
2: year.
0: Shocking at all.
2: No, all just.
0: I once got asked to be on a. So I was in a hurricane. Hurricane Sandy in New York. I got stuck in it, and I know it damaged a lot of people's livelihoods and lives and homes and all that sort of stuff. But we were. It wasn't a great deal. For us, well, we stayed with a friend, and I think the scariest thing was, like, you know, a window outside in the hallway blew in and smashed. Gosh. That was the scariest thing. And so I wrote a lot about it in the papers. I did a piece for the Daily Star.
2: First-person perspective.
0: And stuff like that. And then when I got back, because my name was all over lots of stuff about the hurricane, Channel 5 got in touch and said, we're making a programme about the world's scariest holidays. So, do you want to be on to talk about Hurricane Sandy? And I said...
2: You were straight on it, surely.
0: I said, well...
2: On it like a car bonnet.
0: I said, kind of... I will, but it wasn't that scary. And I must prepare you that it wasn't that scary. And they were like, oh, because they take details and they go, what was it? What happened? What? And you're like, you know.
2: Can't you spice it up a bit? Surely?
0: That happened. Well, they were. They were like, no, no, it's fine. It's fine. That sounds fine. And I said, okay, well, the film crew come round. So they came around and interviewed me for an hour in my front room, very small front room. And I was telling them the stuff about how it was this and that. And they were like, because they were different people. The producer had taken notes, and then the film crew came around and they were like, is that it? Is there not anything more scary than that?
2: I was like, I told you already.
0: I kind of did warn you. And it's like, I mean, you know, what do you want? Like, oh, the red wine ran out. Oh, the internet went down. Oh.
1: We only had cans of soup for hours.
0: It really wasn't that scary. So, yeah, I don't know if they ever used me or not. I certainly didn't get paid.
2: So you didn't watch the show when it came out?
0: No.
2: Did you even know it was on?
0: No. It was on Channel 5. Of course I didn't.
2: Well, I always watch myself on TV for review purposes.
0: Apparently.
2: What to do next?
0: My girlfriend Sophie likes to remind me. On our fourth date, I think it was, she came round to my house and I did have lots of... I had some like things where I was on the news talking about the news of the world falling down, and I showed her because she thought about dumping me. She was like, I thought about dumping you, like that was like,
2: oh no.
0: But I got talked round by a friend at work. She was like, no, he sounds like a nice guy, don't let that put you off.
2: Yeah, exactly.
0: That he showed you video after video of yourself on Sky News.
2: Yeah, a friend of mine, actually, he was a reality star who I will not name, but I've sat with him and he's like, let me just do a Google alert of myself, and sat there looking, what do you think of this? What do you think of this? What about when I did this?
0: Oh my God. And they're a friend of yours?
2: Yes, well, yes, a friend.
0: They sound like a pain. I want to know who it is
2: when
0: now.
2: When one's friends with a celebrity.
0: You can guess who it is. Email us, tom@fubarradio.com, or tweet us at @fubarradio. So you're on these shows, and one of them is about Big Brother and Celebrity
2: Big Brother.
0: Big Brother is on currently, although you could be forgiven for missing it. Although everyone on my timeline at Twitter seemed to be watching it, the opening episode,
2: well,
0: it's died down.
2: Well, the beginning and the finale are always the big hitters. Yeah, because like you want to see who's in it. And this year they did an unusual thing whereby they announced who was going to be on it before they were actually on the show. And thing is, like, what I think personally is, like, Celebrity Big Brother and Normal Big Brother are kind of like almost coming into alignment, as in, like, a lot of the people in Normal Big Brother, like, are famous for some of them are like almost, you know, famous in their own right for nothing, like shagging a footballer, doing this, do you know what I mean? And wherefore the celebrities in Celebrity Big Brother are coming down, as in, like, some of them are just famous for maybe shagging a footballer, do you know what I mean?
0: Having been on Normal Big Brother.
2: Yeah, exactly.
0: Or X Factor.
2: It's like they've almost come together.
0: But then, to be fair, Jake Quickenham was on I'm a Celebrity, and it was like, what are you, you've literally just been in X Factor.
2: He was just on X Factor, and then he came, yeah, exactly, and then he came like, what, second or third?
0: I mean, he was very nice, but well, I've met him, a celebrity, he ain't.
2: I met him a few times, and basically, like, his old makeup artist told me that we'd changed. She was like, he's changed.
0: Oh, has he changed?
2: He used to say hello to me, ask me how I am, and now he doesn't give a shit.
0: Oh, dear, Jake.
2: I was like, oh, now Quickenden's hit
0: the big time. He was the boy next door, the nice boy next door. He should rescue that. Get that back.
2: Exactly.
0: What does he do these days? What's he done since?
2: Well, I went to a celebrity party the other day. James Ingham, his jog on for cancer party, and Jake Quickenden was there performing.
0: Oh, really?
2: A couple of acoustic hits.
0: Was he any good?
2: I don't mean hits. A couple of acoustic tracks.
0: Acoustic, yeah. Numbers. Yeah. Acoustic numbers.
2: Yeah. A couple of numbers.
0: Was he any good?
2: I was outside. I wasn't listening.
0: So that's not the best review.
2: I'm not going to sit inside. I could be outside having a fag and
0: jog on for cancer.
2: Oh, gosh. I mean, outside chatting with some friends rather than listening to Jake Quickenden do some acoustic numbers.
0: No, so is anybody really watching CBB? Is it? What's
2: the
0: point?
2: Well, that's the thing. Just BB. I was watching Big Brother's bit on the side the other day, and they had last year's winner, Helen something.
0: Exactly.
2: I got Great Grayling or something. Anyway, and so another presenter here on Fubar, actually, Lizzie Cundy. I went to her birthday a couple of weeks ago, her birthday party, and the winner was there, and she was...
0: Oh, Lizzie, I wasn't in. Where's my invite yet?
2: Oh, burn. Well, I was there. Anyway, so I met this woman, and I was like, oh, hi, nice to meet you. And she was just sat there with somebody from The Apprentice, and I was like, oh, nice to meet you. And then afterwards, somebody was like, oh... I was like, who the hell is she? And she was the winner of last year's Big Brother. But, like, nowadays, even if you win, you get bugger all from it. Mm. I mean, back in the day, like, you know, if you win, it was a big deal.
0: My old boss, Jules Stenson at the News of the World, I mean, he used to do, I mean, he had loads of bylines because they used to do a 9 or 12 page pullout of normal Big Brother every single, and they'd be just throwing cash at people to do stories on these Big Brother stars.
2: Yeah, have you met one of them once in a back alley? Anything,
0: I mean, it was like huge, wasn't it? Yeah, and it's kind of now. I mean, I could see the point of CBB, Celebrity Big Brother, because you are seeing celebrities in a situation that you wouldn't usually in situations you wouldn't normally see them. Although, having seen them on other reality shows, you kind of have now seen them on.
2: Like Callum Best in the last one, literally. He's been on like every single reality show like known to man. Celebrity Love Island.
0: I loved Celebrity Love Island when who was it that fancied him and he didn't fancy it and cried.
2: Was it Bianca Gascoigne, was it?
0: No, it wasn't. I can't remember who it was, but someone like was. It was Jane Middlemiss. I remember because I used to really fancy Jane Middlemiss.
2: Did you? Oh,
0: yeah.
2: Surely not.
0: I did. I used to fancy Jane Middlemiss, and then I saw her.
2: She's a proper Geordie Laslake.
0: I liked her, and I saw her on that program acting like a complete lunatic, and I was like,
2: oh, yes, please.
0: Quickly gone. Off. Yeah, she's right up my street.
2: You Jake Quickenden right off her.
0: Yeah, I did. I was like, oh, you obviously a complete bunny boiler lunatic. In fact, where has she gone?
2: She's just disappeared
0: off the face of the earth, Jane Middlemiss.
2: Yeah, well, I mean, she missed out on the whole Radio 2 gravy train, didn't she? Like Zoe Ball and, like, you know, those. I mean, obviously Zoe Ball does It Takes Two as well.
0: She did loads of stuff.
2: Yeah, I know, but like, if you're a broadcaster, she probably does, like, I don't know, like Radio Geordie.
0: I'm interested. I'll find out in the break. We'll Google and we'll find out. We've been asking for your emails and tweets about about where the worst places you've been on holiday because Colleen Rooney's bought a £25,000 caravan home. We've had some good ones in, some good calls. Andy says, I think Scarborough was the least glamorous resort. Yes. Seaside resort visit to Charlie. I've been to Scarborough. It's pretty grim. Chris from the West Midlands says, real as a kid. The ball pit had 9 balls in it. Enough said.
2: So I'm not sure they were in the ball pit, were they?
0: And we've been asking also what your weirdest pets are, given that Joanna Lumley is bringing up foxes, apparently, and they're watching her husband play piano. Emma from Watford says, a friend at uni brought a hedgehog and called it Colin. It was scared of everyone and everything, unlike those foxes. And Mary from Sevenoaks says, my friend's brother used to have pet snakes and a tarantula. I used to be terrified of saying it, but who has that? Don't have those as pets.
2: I used to want a snake, actually, as a pet. Like, they're, you know, they're relatively easy to look after.
0: No, well, that's not a reason for getting one, is it? Right, let's play a song and then we're going to come back. Ben Cohen's just arrived in the studio and we're going to be talking to him about his career and about his charity, which is a beat bullying charity. So we'll talk to him after this. This is With Every Heartbeat by Robin. Sam Dowler, stick around and we'll be back on Football Radio right after this. It's 12:32.

0: Hello, this is Fubar Radio. It's 12:36. We are lucky to be joined in the studio. We've already had Showbiz Royalty, and I'm not talking about you, Sam Dowler. but he is still here. But we had Helena Watt, Showbiz Reporting Royalty, and now we've got Rugby Royalty. A man who, well, not many people in the country can say this. He is an English World Cup winner. but your granddad also can, can't he, Ben?
1: What's that, sorry?
0: Isn't your granddad... You want to speak
1: into
0: the mic?
1: Sorry.
0: That's all right.
1: Yeah.
0: Isn't your...
1: My uncle.
0: George. Your uncle.
1: Well,
0: so you've got two World Cup winners in your family, which is, for an English... But that's just not heard of.
1: Yeah, do you know what? It's we're not naturally gifted sportsmen, would you believe? And it's quite interesting how we end up sort of being world champions. We're... You know, or being parts of teams, you know, that have been great. Maybe we just rode our luck a little bit and, you know, got into these teams and managed to sort of peak.
0: How come I never ride my luck in that way?
2: and I think that's selling yourself short, really.
0: I just rode my luck into that World Cup winning side.
2: you still have to have talent to do that, though, to be fair.
1: Do you know what?
2: It wasn't a fluke.
1: Do you know what? I have to say, I wasn't the most skillful player there was. I overachieved massively. But, you know, to do that, it takes a lot of work and dedication. Mm. And you know, that I think we underestimate that about sports sometimes. You know, that, yes, in some sports they get paid a huge amount of money, but...
3: One sport, really.
1: Yeah. But do you know what? They've sacrificed and made that sacrifice of not going out with their friends when they're younger, missing out on education. Mm. It could have all gone horribly wrong, which we always see. So, yeah, you made that sacrifice and work hard and it pays off, which is fantastic.
0: And since retiring in 2011, you've put a lot of that sacrifice and energy that you showed at rugby into your stand-up foundation, the Ben Cohen Stand-Up Foundation, which is a charity aimed at beating bullying.
1: Absolutely, yeah.
0: So tell us a bit about that.
1: Yeah, so basically I started the foundation in 2011 really sort of a legacy of my dad. My dad was beaten to death in 2000 and protecting someone. And that was really sort of the catalyst for me to really overachieve in my rugby. And I wanted to win a World Cup for my dad. You know, I wanted to become the best player in the world in my position for my dad. And, you know, it was a lot of hurt and a lot of pain. And I went off the rails, as you can imagine. But I also found someone who picked me up and put me back on the tracks. And that was with my coach at the time, Wayne Smith. And... you know, and I made those two goals, you know, to win a World Cup and become the best player in my position, which I did do for my dad. And so I pulled out the 2007 World Cup to be home for the birth of my kids. And then, you know, from then things changed, you know. My thought process and about rugby, etc., you know, wanted to be more and doing a good thing and be able to make a difference to people's lives and as a role model, as a world champion sportsman and that people could look up to me and see me doing the right thing and a good thing and the things that people should be doing.
0: And how are you doing that? In what way is the Stand Up Foundation doing that?
1: So when I tried to set it up, I made sure that I never competed against anyone. It was we're going to be everyone's best friends and we'll help support, collaborate with organisations who do real world work. I didn't want to replicate the wheel in any way, shape or form. And so that meant that I could not go for any grants that these guys would go for because they will be competing. So we had to raise our own money. And so I set it up in America, that was where my fan base was. And we set up a social commercial brand, you know, so people buy products to support the cause. And it works a little bit different over here in the UK. It's more traditional. And we've got a big dinner on actually on the 21st, this Thursday, at the Hurlingham Club where we'll raise money and have a good night for a great cause.
0: Hmm. And Denise Van Outen's presenting that, isn't she?
1: Yeah, Denise Van Outen's is hosting that event, so it'd be good. Yeah, it'd be a good night. It's always good fun. We have a couple of dinners a year. One's quite corporate. This one has a serious element, but it's a bit of a party and have fun.
0: And so, where's the money going, and in what way are you using it to beat bullying?
1: Yeah. So what we do as an organisation is that we're a grant based organisation. So people write in, fill out an application. We give funding, so we give grants out to people who do that real world work, and it could be around the life skill, it could be, you know, people who go in and monitor, or social workers, or programs that go into schools that educate kids about different backgrounds, how people sometimes be different, and you know, basically around life skill.
0: Have you seen any? Have there been any real results for you in terms of individuals and that sort of thing? And how does that make you feel when you see something?
1: Yeah, you know what? There's a lot, and there's a lot of great stories that that we get told, and there's one big thing that for me that what I got out of it, and what we found that worked, was that sometimes that the competition is between charities that want to do the same work. And it's really frustrating that they want to spend the same money doing the same thing and getting the same data. So getting them to collaborate was a real big win-win for me. And, you know, where they can share data, get different funding for different products, and help each other out. But, it's, you know, that for me is one of the biggest things. But, yes, for individuals that are getting back into mainstream schools that have been too bullied to go to school is a big plus. It's been a very heartwarming, the journey they go on of getting their confidence back, you know, and that they're not worthless, and that these children that are sometimes so badly damaged, and there's some wonderful organisations out there that get them back up to where they need to be, and it's great going to be able to witness some of that work that's being done. I was in a school the other day, which was with diversity role models. It was about LGBT issues and really about educating that next generation around sort of homophobia, transphobia. They do fantastic work in schools. And,
0: well, I was going to ask you about that, you know, the homophobia in sport and that sort of thing. You are known as a gay icon. You're a straight man, but you are known as a gay icon. A, I suppose, how did that happen? And B, you're clearly embracing it. So why did you think, you know, that's a fantastic thing to do, I can help change people's opinions and that sort of stuff?
1: Yeah, the reason why it was... answer your first question, I suppose, did I know I was a gay icon? No, I didn't. It just appeared. And it was in a form of a fan page on Facebook that had 37,000 people on it. And

0: with these guys. Not, yes, I am straight, but I suffered at the hands of other people. These guys were suffering at the hands of other people because they're perceived to be different. I had my whole family torn apart, and you know, lost my dad tragically, and the knock-on effects of that were huge for my family. And so it was for me, I could bridge that gap between the gay and straight community, but and I really break down stereotypes, you know. And so it's something that we know that homophobia is the crisis moment now, and it's the really the last ism is there out there. So it, again, the next generation, the current crop coming through are fantastic young people, and they really are open-minded and accepting.
1: I think in society, certainly you're right, but there is still some anomalies, and I would say sport. Gareth Thomas, the only big name player to ever come out as gay, and only did so after his career ended. Why?
0: Towards the end of his career.
1: Yeah, certainly. Why are there not more people coming out? I understand in football because because the crowds are pretty, can be pretty hostile and grim, and often footballers, with no disrespect to footballers, aren't the brightest. A lot of rugby players went. That's true. A lot of rugby players went through university and so are more educated. It's not a, you know, the crowd is much more genteel. Why do you think that there aren't more gay, out, gay and proud players?
0: Yeah, it's different. Depends if it's a singleton sport or whether it's a team sport. You know, Tom Daley coming out in a singleton sport. You know, he's come out. You know, you're coming to his peak of his career and a good role model, but it's not a team sport. Yes, we see Gareth Thomas, or we see Jason Collins, or the American soccer football player.
1: Well, Thomas Hitzlsperger came out, but that was after he retired.
0: It's towards the end of their career, or the end of their career. So the impact is not probably as much it would be at the height of their career. But you know, it's when they feel comfortable to come out, when they can accept it within and feel that they could be out.
2: Isn't it the locker room banter that is what scares them?
0: Yeah, so let me tell you a bit about, I suppose, that sports environment. Is that actually the footballers or sports, say, it's not just a footballer, but in sports, team sports, actually the players generally don't really have an issue with it. You know, that's not really the issue. The issue is it's an older generation that are in charge who can be. So let's just say your coaches, agents, managers, etc. So there's different points of view. There's people who have different agendas. So, and people, the viewpoint is that the older generation tend to be, sometimes, not in all cases, I have to say that, tend to be, can be homophobic, can be racist, and could be sexist. You know, there's a lot of things that, you know, that sort of happen there. And in the team environment, they might not want that there yet. They're not accepting it. And they don't want that in their team, or disruption, or a one player maybe bigger than the team. And actually, it's probably it's not really the right way of really looking at it. Secondly is agents. Agents tend to, or managers would tend to say, well, let somebody else come out first and see what happens.
2: Yeah.
0: And
2: trailblazers.
0: You know, yeah, exactly.
1: And, so do you know, as a gay icon, as someone who is fighting for against homophobia, despite being straight, do you know gay players that are playing football, rugby currently?
0: Well,
1: do they confide in you?
0: No, not really. No, and I don't think I'm the right person to confide in. You know, when we set the foundation of Hashtag, we're about anti-bullying in general. Yes, I do a lot within the gay community. But I'm not a gay man, so I can't talk from a gay man's perspective. So I will try and help, and I'll point them in the right direction to speak to someone who has that perspective on that. Absolutely. And actually, what we did with Sam Stanley, you know, and when he came out, the England sevens player, you know. So you know, it is. You know, I'd always try and help.
1: How long do you think we'll see an openly gay footballer, for instance?
0: You got Robbie Rogers, the American.
1: But he's not playing in the UK. In the Premier League, do you think that we will see in the next 10 years an openly gay footballer in the Premier League?
0: It's quite funny, because when a gay player comes out in the Premiership, then there are a few that are in the closet and are being advised not to, they will be in the bottom half of the league, for argument's sake. We say, well, that's not the top half of the Premiership. That doesn't mean it's in the top four. So when would you be

0: compete? Is it? Does it have to be in a Premiership?
1: Yeah.
0: Does it have to be in a? Why can't it be in an American league? Why can't it be in a French league? Or why does it have to be?
2: It just has to be a person standing up for themselves, I guess. And like, and I think because nobody in the UK has done that, maybe. Or like you said before, like a trailblazer, they need somebody to basically be that icon, be that person, the first person to run, then other people can be like, oh, and plus they stand to make so much money if they did do it.
0: I think you're right. I think that actually there's so much focus now on the equality issue and equality diversity, especially within big organisations, that there is, you know, that possibility of a player who's in the Premiership, if that makes you happy, that it would be a sponsor's dream in some respect. But you know what? It's not about money, and it's not about that. It's about being a role model, and you know. It's a very difficult question that was asked me and Claire Boulding. When's the best time to come out as a player? And actually, do you know what? When is it? You know, do you come out very early on in your career? Then you're in the lap of the gods, so to speak. So you might get chucked out, and you might not have a good manager or whatever, or coach. Or do you come out at the top of your game? And
2: I think at the point it shouldn't really be about. If we come out at the beginning or at the end, it should be about how well you play and how good you are as a sports person.
0: So you know, there is a downside to both sides. You'd have to live a life if you come out at the top of your game or not. But I know you want to chip in. But what I did do was in America, where we have a partnership with Nike. I created a Nike coalition along with a few organisations to stand up, be true merchandise would be sold with Nike, would go back into actually making the sport, you know, the track, court, pitch, ring, whatever it may be, a fair place for all. And to that point of what you're saying is actually sport shouldn't discriminate. You should be judged on your talent alone, whether it's race, sexism, classism, or homophobia or transphobia.
3: I've got to ask, you're not recently, in 2013, you went in Strictly, and your status as a gay icon went through the roof.
0: Actually, I think it was more, to be honest with you, I think it was... I think they were getting challenged, actually. And I say this in a very, you know, tongue-in-cheek way, that actually I started getting a lot more, tweets or... you know, texts or Facebook from women, you know, and it was like, it was the, you know, the mums at home, and it was like,
2: because the gays had already seen you.
0: Yeah, that's what it is.
3: Well, my girlfriend,
0: he's taken. Leave him.
3: I told you that I told my girlfriend you were coming on, and she was like, "Wow, he's like properly famous." So, and she doesn't like rugby, so there you go.
0: I didn't go that far.
3: What was it like going in Strictly Come Dancing? Did you enjoy it?
0: I loved every moment of it, actually. It's an amazing journey. I know everyone talks about the journey and all that, but it is. I've never danced before, except for the drunken stumble, you know. And you
3: were rather good, if I may say so, man.
0: Well, do you know what?
2: Didn't you do the drunken stumble in week four?
0: No, that was no. It's in every week.
3: You can talk.
0: I'll tell you what. It's a great way of losing weight. I lost so much weight and.
2: It's a lot of training, isn't it?
0: No, it's 7 to 9 hours a day.
2: God,
0: you know.
3: But that would have your rugby career would have stood you in good stead for that, particularly the application.
0: Yeah, I mean, the attitude, absolutely, and that desire to do well. But actually, it's completely different. And I have to say, and I'm pointing out to dancers, professional dancers, that they're athletes. Without a shadow of a doubt, you know, Christ, it's hard work.
3: And were you prepared for the attention that Strictly Come Dancing contestants have to face? All the celebrities do, and from the media and that sort of stuff. And I ask this because you were thrown into a media storm, making, when you split with your wife, and then the papers blamed Christina Rianoff. How did you feel when that happened?
0: It is a juggernaut of a show, you know, it really is. And it's an amazing show, but you have to wonder how I got more attention not being on the show than when I was on it, you know. And it's the first time I got bullied, you know. It was the first time I got bullied...
2: When you were on the show?
0: No, from when I...
3: Bullied by whom?
0: By the press. It was the first time that I got bullied from some people around me, and... and the press. It was very difficult, and this it was one of those life lessons, and you know that obviously things are not true that were written, but it was to the point of actually what really annoyed me was the fact that I encourage people to stand up. I encourage people to be upstanders instead of bystanders, and you know, stand next to those people who need to be stood up next to in a moment of need. And I became the opposite. I became a bystander, and I wasn't standing up for those who needed to be stood up next to, and I was getting bullied, and I was getting advised to take the moral high road and not take any of it. And it was eating me alive because it wasn't me. It wasn't me. And I rang up this because I never had a publicist before, and I don't really have one now. You know, it was only for this moment in time. And I said, look, I'm not going to take no as an answer here. That I'm putting out a statement because I'm becoming something I'm not. And
2: by not saying anything,
0: yeah, it's more damaging for me not saying anything. You know, and I said more importantly. And above anything else, because I don't really give a damn what people are saying, if that's their perspective or if I'm getting sold out from within, fine. It's my children. Mm-hmm. And
3: did you worry for your children?
0: I was worried. You know, Christ, we were camped outside. Press was camped outside, so I just wouldn't leave you alone. And it was getting to that point where, you know, it's a safety issue. There's a lot of things that are flying about are not true.
3: And so people on Twitter as well, I think, Christina said that she got trolled she was bullied, wasn't she, as well? And that's you must have felt...
0: My point.
2: She gets every year, for God's sakes.
0: So that's the point, right? So I then released a statement, you know, saying that, you know, basically... I can be friends with a gay man or a straight woman, doesn't mean that I'm in a relationship with them. I can be friends with who I like, and actually, you know, please leave us alone, and there's nothing going on, and you know, and so on. And you know what, I got nothing but really good sort of replies and of good wishes, because I had to stand up to him. I couldn't be a bystander anymore, and it was really, really. I had nights and nights and nights of not sleeping. Do I blame the press? I don't actually. No, they report on news, and someone was feeding them a lot of news, and from within the home, which was their reporting on. Unfortunately, it's one of those things.
2: Did you find out who that was?
0: Yeah, you just have to. You might as well just Google it and you'll find out who it is.
3: Ben, I'm afraid we've got to wrap this up because the show is coming to an end. And I could talk to you. Were half an hour late, but I wasn't going to say that. But I could talk to you all day. Unfortunately, we can't. So we're going to have to say goodbye. But your event Thursday night, and where can people get involved? Where can people find out about it?
0: Yeah, just follow me on Twitter or the website, thestandardfoundation.com.
3: Excellent. Thank you, Ben, for coming in, and I hope it's a raging success and it continues to be over the years. Sam Dara, thank you very much for standing in for half an hour for Ben while he was in traffic.
2: You're welcome.
3: Thanks also to Chen Izanuku. Thanks to all of you for all your emails, very funny, and your calls. It's great to have you, Helena Watts, and all the callers. You can download my interviews on a podcast on iTunes and SoundCloud. Coming up from 4 p.m. is Sarah Hugh and Doc 2 with their usual mix of hip-hop and good guests. And then after that is Justin Lee Collins. Why wouldn't you stick around? Anyway, this is Lucky Man by The Verve, because this is one of Ben's favourites.
0: This is
3: Lucky Man by The Verve. Thank you, Ben. 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It's 12:58.
0: Cheers.

0: VAR, you serious? With Cecil G. Thomas.
1: This is one sport where it's unforgiving. You know, we're trying to create young players to go and play in front of 62,500 people at the Olympic Stadium, where every person that I see them has got their opinion. All their opinions are different and they all think their opinion matters and they don't mind voicing it.
2: Yeah.
1: So we're trying to create somebody for that. You know, you have to be robust, you have to be mentally strong.
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10: Not just this government, governments over the last sort of 30 years differentiate between pensioners and young people in the way that the triple lock is spoken about and is like almost fetishized in the way that it won't be touched and you can't say anything about it, and if you touch it, it's essentially political suicide.
11: Hi.
12: Hi, welcome back to Death of Funny Business. We are joined with Stuart Sanderman in the studio today. Thank you so much for being here.
13: Oh, it's an absolute pleasure.
12: Breathwork. God, basically. that's the only intro
11: Becky
12: I'm going to give.
11: Becky is very excited. Becky is a
12: so excited.
11: Breathwork fiend.
12: I am. But well, let's intro you properly. You are globally recognised as a breathing expert, performance coach and founder of BreathPod, which helps people to better themselves through breathing.
11: Mm.
12: Also an author, best-selling author and a Radio 1 DJ. Well, we all know we're all here because we were having to deal with grief. And you lost your partner, Tiff, when she was 32?
13: Yes.
12: To cancer?
13: No, she was 31.
12: 31, yeah. To cancer. So,
13: she
12: yeah.
13: She was, diagnosed when she was 30 and passed away when she was 31.
12: I'm sorry. We never know what to say, do we, when we say this? Because we're like, it's just shit.
11: We've decided that there is nothing to say.
12: We've decided the last week there's nothing to say.
11: There is nothing. But
12: do you want to tell us a little bit about Tiff? We always think it's really important to remember people. And,
11: yeah, what was she like?
13: Oh, she was amazing. Yeah, and the funny thing is I still feel very connected to her in a spiritual way. And that's, for me, the thing with grief is... been positive is it opened me up to a world I didn't open myself to before it happening. But her as a person, really vibrant, life loving. We had a lot of fun together, we traveled a lot together, and she was from New York. I'm from Scotland, so there was a bit of cultural differences as well. Which is it was amazing. It was a beautiful time. Looking back, it's always sad on how it ended, but I think, like you said, celebrating the person that was there and the energy that she brought and the connection that we had was such a beautiful thing. And in many ways, part of that journey was going through cancer, and I think that can make or break you, and sadly she didn't make it in terms of being here anymore.
11: Yeah.
13: But it's bizarre when people ask me about it. I'm always look back and I think it was quite a beautiful thing to go through, and that sounds really weird when you're talking about grief, which is shit, as you said. But yeah, it evoked a lot of feeling and a lot of emotion and a lot of learning and a lot of growth and a lot of sadness, but kind of reaching into the depths of yourself and understanding yourself better through grief, I think is something we all will do at some point.
12: And I don't want to tell your story for you, but what I've read is that it was your mum's birthday and you didn't know what to get her, so you got her a breathing exercise class whilst you were in the midst of the grieving shit.
11: Process.
12: Is that true? Is that how you found breath work? Or can you explain the true story? Because it's, I mean, and also explain kind of what breath work is, because I think, it's actually not many people do know about it still.
13: Yeah, no, and I was one of those people. Well, Tiff passed away on Valentine's Day.
11: Oh,
13: which is,
11: God.
13: I was like, really? Of all days? For fuck's sake. Yeah, so you passed on Valentine's Day, which had its own complications moving forward from grief, and now we're in a beautiful relationship, engaged, but Valentine's Day is always a funny one. But fortunately now it's a day of celebration.
11: Absolutely.
13: And Nova, my partner, now we celebrate that day because we wouldn't be here without what happened before. So it's quite a positive thing. So she passed on Valentine's Day, and it was a really weird time for me, and I moved back home to Scotland. We'd been travelling a lot, kind of searching for a cure for cancer. Spent a lot of savings and more, and raised lots of money through GoFundMe. And she actually passed away in Taiwan. So I'd been living out in Taiwan, of all places, with her. She was Taiwanese, so although she was from New York, her heritage was there. So we ended up finding doctors. Anyway, long story, but back to my mum. It was Mother's Day. Mother's Day, it was like a month afterwards, maybe even a bit more. It just depends when it lands. I think it was that year, it was about 6 weeks after Valentine's Day. And my mum got a great relationship with her. She'd been amazingly supportive. And I didn't have anything for her for Mother's Day. And something just popped up online saying breathing workshop. And I just thought, my mum will love that. She's into yoga. Tick, tick. And went along with her. I went the following week. It was the following weekend. And had a really profound experience. But ultimately why I'm here doing what I do now. I did a breathing practice. I thought it would just be very chilled yogic and it's relaxing. I thought I probably needed that. But it was a different style of breathing. Unknowingly to myself, we could even go there with just breathing.
11: Yeah.
13: Where we did a certain technique, which is there to evoke feeling and to release what's held in our body and subconscious. And I had a very big release, very cathartic release. I hadn't actually cried much through my grieving process. And I think that was part of my bigger process, which is big boys don't cry, and holding it all in and not wanting to speak to anyone about it. But there I was breathing with my mum for a Mother's Day present, and I had this bizarre experience of, in all essence, leaving my body and being fully connected to her and Tiff holding my hand and saying, this is exactly what we were looking for. This is the answers, because we were searching for this magic thing. And it felt a very powerful experience. And I only had three options. Either someone spiked my drink before going in. That was one option. I'm going completely mad. Or the third option was something I'd overlooked my whole life. This thing called breathing that we're doing all day, every day, had the power to transcend my everyday operating, everyday being, and connect me to somewhere else. So that was my first experience. And it was very sad. And it was weird because I was sad but excited. Yeah. I was like, what the fuck just happened?
11: That was terrifying, but also...
13: But also intrigued. Beautiful.
11: Yeah.
13: And in many ways, I thought, well, maybe I can just do this and feel connected to her. And that became my thing for a while. I was like, right, well, hey, what just happened? Is this my imagination? is, well, they definitely didn't spike my drink, so that was, it was out. They weren't the type to do that. But yeah, that's what kind of got me really excited about breathing. It was through grief, through this deeper connection to TIFF again. And the more I practiced and the more I worked, so I actually started working very closely with one of the teachers there, and the more I felt like I was just, you kind of pick up the rock and there's more underneath, and then there's more and more and more. And the more I practiced, the more I kind of moved through the challenging aspects of grief, the depression and the sadness, and the not really wanting to speak to anyone or do anything. And this gave me a space to feel without any boundaries, without having to talk, which felt good for someone that didn't really want to talk about it.
11: Yeah.
13: And that was me. That was me off into this journey, that a world that I never knew existed, the world of breathing. And this was 9 years ago now. Wow. So breathwork really wasn't a thing back then. It was just kind of starting up as a tool.
12: And for people who don't really, I'm just trying to paint a picture so people can visualise what happened during that experience. I've done one breathwork class and I had a very similar experience to you, where I was lying on the mat and I could see my dad and I could see my family, and then I was shaking, I was so cold and I had to put those blankets on me. I felt really sick, I thought I was going to throw up at one point, and then it was exactly like you said, a cathartic release, and I was like, what the fuck? Like, what has happened? But it just felt like that's something that I needed to do, and that since then I've been telling everyone about it. But how did it look like when you were doing it? Was it an hour session? Just kind of give some context as to kind of what that looked like.
13: Yeah, well, I think just to kind of backtrack from that, breathwork as a practice is quite a big umbrella. And the word gets thrown around, but you can do breathwork as a form of meditation.
11: Yeah.
13: And there's different styles of breathwork within that umbrella of breathwork. There is doing something like controlling your nervous system, using very functional breathwork, using maybe a pattern of in and out to regulate your nervous system. So something like 4-7-8 breath for sleep to calm the nervous system and help you drift off, or using your breath to energize, or using your breath to find more focus. Or I put that bracket of breathwork into sort of your functional breathwork, and I find it a very useful tool to use when you're feeling a certain way and you want to feel something different. You can change your breath, change your rhythm. You change your breath, you change the way you feel, you change the way you think, and you can move forward feeling a bit different, which is amazing. Where I start off with breathwork, which sounds similar to yourself, is using a more dynamic form of breathing, which is less about control. That first root of functional is about controlling your breath to feel under control. The other group is about letting go of control. Letting go of control of the patterns, the habits, the rigidity of our minds, of our old thought patterns, and creating space and letting go of the past and integrating any traumas, or grief can be part of that whole process. And that is a more dynamic practice. It's like a super ventilation practice. So you're breathing a bit quicker than you usually would. You're deliberately stimulating the body, overstimulating the body, which tricks the body, shifts the brain waves in the mind. So our brain moves into more gamma waves. And it shifts the chemistry of our body as well. So we have this huge shift that happens pretty quickly. Most of those sessions, including the one I first did when I found myself there with my mum, the actual breathing part's about an hour. But either side, you'll have some conversations, set intentions, and maybe share at the end. And I think that's part of that process. But generally speaking, it is about an hour, about 45 minutes of breath work, and then about 15 minutes of relaxation. And it's a more dynamic form of breath work, where you're breathing a bit quicker, you're letting go of control of the breath in a fluid dance of breath, if you like. I'm not really going into full depth, because it's one of these things that you're best to do it with somebody and be with a trained facilitator. I mean, there's loads of places popping up to work with a trained facilitator on those practices, because you can start to release things that you've maybe buried. And it can be a very powerful tool to let go of trauma, of anything from your past that you've not allowed yourself to fully feel.
11: Right. Because I think I was imagining like a much more kind of like yoga, like you're saying, like kind of chill yogic breathing situation. But it sounds like this is a lot more kind of vulnerable than maybe some other breathing practices. So you'd recommend kind of sticking with someone or with like professional practitioners 100%. In like a class or something like that?
13: Yeah. Either a one-to-one setting if you want that, or going into a class and do your homework beforehand. Yeah. Because breathwork has become on trend in many ways, we say that. But it's birthed a lot of these learn to be a breathworker in a weekend. Mm-hmm. And there's so many courses out there that that people can go and learn one style of breathwork, but then not know how to hold space when someone's in deep grief, or not having the skill set to manage and support somebody who is maybe going through trauma or going through childhood trauma that they haven't dealt with before. So it's a really, really delicate and vulnerable space. But big part of it is feeling safe enough to go there with that practitioner or with that group. So yes, if you feel like you need some extra help and support, absolutely go and explore it, but just do a bit of homework, like anything. Like if you're going to see a therapist or anyone like that, you probably want to check them out beforehand and see that they're fully trained.
12: I have downloaded your BreathPod app. Last 3 mornings I've been doing the breath work, like morning manifestation, and then there was like focus one, and it's done exactly that. It's changed I was in a bad kind of mental state, and then I just felt so different. And today I felt so calm.
13: There we go.
12: I just want to talk about it all the time, because I just think it's really helped. But like, how often do you think we should be incorporating breath work in our routine? And is 10 minutes a day enough, or do we need to be doing these kind of like hour long sessions? Like, how do we practice breath work in I don't know, the most positive way?
13: A daily practice for me is a must, 100%, but there's different forms of breath work, so it kind of comes back to that: what are you practicing and what's your intention? And that comes with awareness. So how are you feeling? How do you want to feel? And that's why in the app there's different categories for different things: waking up, winding down, feeling calm, feeling focused, or some deeper transcendent practices if we're wanting to deepen our connection maybe to parts of ourselves that we've closed off from, or maybe something greater than ourselves, this more spiritual space. So it really comes down to personal preference. There's starting off, it's making sure you're breathing correctly and making sure that's not affecting your breathing practice in any way, and then playing around with whatever practices you may wish to do. But having that 10 minutes in the morning for me is like, that's exactly what you said. Yeah. Absolute game changer. And I sometimes fluctuate what that is. Maybe it's a morning manifestation, or maybe it is something more focus based. You might look at your week. You might be just feeling based. Some days you wake up feeling a bit anxious. You think, you know, I need to just ground myself before I step out into the world. And that creates a real nice foundation, just setting the space and time for the daily practice. A lot of the things I do with BreathPod and on the BreathPod app is creating like programs of time. So right now on the app we're doing February focus, and the whole theme is looking at February as this month to really focus on what matters. That might be a range of different things for people. In January we did January manifestation, that sort of collective time for change and really aligning our energy with that. And then when we move into March, we're doing spring clean, which is all about we're going to do a cleanse, and we're also, so the morning practice, we've been gearing up towards what those specific themes are, but then individually we go through different fluxes, different seasons of our life, and different moments where we might need something different, or different challenges, and you might want to lean on some of these other practices. I mean, we're talking about grief here as well. There's stuff there for grief. So if you're going through that grieving process, like coming back to yourself, in Chinese medicine, grief is held in the lungs. They say that that's where we hold our grief, and we do. We hold on, we feel it in our chest. So it can, for me again, breath work has been, and I see it, not just my own experience, the thousands of people I worked with through grief and other challenges, is that release comes very fluidly when we come into this practice, or when we come into a certain practice of breath, and it kind of falls back into this Chinese medicine tradition of where grief is held.
12: That's so interesting.
11: Yeah.
12: And you've also, I read that you've also performed like breathwork sessions ahead of like the men's Euro final, and like to help them wait when they're about to score a penalty. Can you tell us a little bit about that, and like how breathwork works in like these high pressure environments as well? Because obviously I think what we've discussed has been like at home, maybe more of like a personal therapy. But how does it work when you're on the football pitch?
13: I can't talk exactly what we do with what I've done with the England team, but in general, high pressure moments, there's ways we can. It depends on what we're trying to do. I work with a lot of athletes and work with a lot of high performing individuals, and then whether it's team based or whether it is individual based, we've talked about kind of functional breathing, and then we've talked about the sort of deeper release breathing for change. We can actually fine tune our breath to harness our energy levels from a focus perspective, but also from a sporting perspective. When we're looking at things like VO2 max or athletic performance, why do people not perform at their best in the gym, or why do we stop? We're either breathless, we've ran out of breath, or we've got our muscles are sore, which is lactic acid, which is also to do with breath.
12: I always hold my breath when I'm running.
11: Oh,
13: we need to change that.
12: Yeah, I just forget that I'm doing it.
11: You have to breathe.
13: Yeah, so we get 2/3 of our energy from our breath. So we want to be using your breath as much as you can. Yeah. But yeah, so working on a program with people to fine tune their breathing so that they get more output from one breath. Mm. Ultimately, when we're looking kind of energy in, energy out, making sure that our respiratory system is optimized at its best. So that's one side for performance. And then other side is those high pressure moments. How do we calm ourselves when we've got a really important thing to do? And how do we keep focused? How do we tune out the noise or distractions around us, whether that is a rugby kick or a football pitch or whatever it is that we're doing, or even just a task at work or a business pitch or anything like that.
11: And is there like one tip or like one top tip that you'd give people who are like super new beginners, or you know, someone who hasn't even kind of approached breath work but is like, oh, this sounds quite interesting, that they can do that's small in their daily life that maybe would make it feel like it make a difference maybe?
13: You say small, but sometimes the small simple things are the best. Probably the most important thing would be, if in doubt, breathe it out.
11: Breathe it out?
13: Yeah.
11: There we go.
13: Okay. And what I mean by that is when we have a nice long drawn out breath, we signal our heart to slow down, our blood pressure drops, and we move into our parasympathetic, our rest, digest mode. So if we're feeling stressed, if you're feeling anxious, if you're feeling overwhelmed, if you're feeling distracted, breathe in for something like a 4 count. There we go. Hold for 4. And then breathe out through your mouth for 8. That was
12: right
13: a bit quicker. So you'll start to feel a bit of a calm response kick in. So you can do it even slower on that out breath. So in for 4, hold for 4, out for 8. And drop your shoulders. There we go. So a really simple technique. Mm. But it's something that I've used so often if I'm feeling a bit nervous or I'm feeling a little bit anxious or just need to take the edge off. And there's lots of techniques you can learn like that for different moments, whether it is feeling a bit more focused or maybe it's energizing if we're feeling like we need a bit of a boost in the morning.
12: Do you feel relaxed now?
11: Yeah.
12: I've started practicing that because it helps so much.
11: Though,
12: and I can't believe it's so overlooked.
11: No, but
12: I've been reading like James Nestor's book and stuff, and there's so much more I want to ask you, but we don't have time. Yeah.
11: But genuinely, I think like it's so real that we do keep a lot like in the when you're stressed, you keep a lot. Everything is in the top of your chest, and if you're nervous, it's all coming from here. And you know, I think that you know maybe we can all start incorporating our breath work. Hey.
12: You are.
13: I'd take away the maybe and just say, I'll do it.
12: Download BreathPod, honestly.
11: Yeah, amen. I will.
12: Thank you so much, Stuart, for being in the studio with us. Really appreciate you sharing everything. And we're going to go to one of, I think I'm going to make you go to one of his classes. Have you got a class?
13: Yeah, we've
12: 15th
13: got
12: 15th of March or something.
13: 15th of March.
11: Oh my God, you're a creep.
12: Number one fan.
11: Okay, so
12: normal.
11: We're going. Are you telling me we're going on
12: we
11: the 15th?
12: We want to go.
11: All right. I've been told. I'm excited.
13: See you there.
11: Thank you.
12: See you there. Thanks so much for joining us. And
13: thank
12: we'll see everyone after the break.
11: Bye.
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5: Every single green vote that is counted across the country sends a very clear message to Keir Starmer.
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5: 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Are there going to be challenges about how quickly we're growing? 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And I think our new membership are too.
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7: I had a really sweet message going, do you think I could come and look at your boobs? I'm not a pervert. I just think they would be really nice. And if you could just show me and then I'll go away again. And then he said, I'm just sorry if this is offensive to you. I'm just a bit of a boob guy.
0: VAR, you serious? With Cecil G. Thomas.
1: This is one sport where it's unforgiving. You know, we're trying to create young players to go and play in front of 62,500 people at the Olympic Stadium, where every person that I see them has got their opinion. All their opinions are different and they all think their opinion matters and they don't mind voicing it. Yeah. So we're trying to create somebody for that. You know, you have to be robust, you have to be mentally strong.
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12: And we're back. Welcome to Death, a Funny Business. We are now joined with Georgina Stummer, who is a counsellor who helps women and specifically dealing with grief. And she also has a blog where she explores different topics relating to grief. So perfect guest to have, really.
11: Yeah,
12: so
11: much.
12: Welcome, Georgina. Hi.
11: Hello.
17: Hey. Hi. Thank you for having me.
12: Thank you. Thanks for coming. So do you want to sort of like, where do we start, Tash?
11: Well, I mean, we're women with grief.
12: Yeah. Why specifically women? Like, do you speak to like mainly women about grief?
17: So in my practice, I specialise in working with women because that's my background. I've worked in a women's centre and for charities where we work with women. But I also think that there are differences in the ways that we tend to cope with grief. It's not black and white. It's not that men cope in one way and women cope in another way. But I think that there are certainly kind of stereotypes and judgments around how women should and shouldn't handle grief and the way that we tend to seek support for it as well.
12: So what are the kind of differences, like why do women require like different support to men? Like, can you go through some examples, like how do we show grief differently?
17: Well, I think it's something, I guess there's kind of the broader picture of how men and women typically in our society think and talk about their feelings. So we often have different types of support networks and we often approach different types of organisations for support. I think that we often have this sense that women are freer to show their emotions, perhaps. But then the flip side of it is that we also often see women as the people that are holding everyone together. You know, so especially if we are parents or we are siblings or we are children of people who are also bereaved, then there's this kind of tension of, well, on the one hand, we're meant to be really good at handling our feelings because we're girls. But on the other hand, we're looking after everybody else at the same time.
11: Absolutely. I mean, that just reminds me of all the kind of conversation that we have about like hidden labor when it comes to being a woman, and how, you know, we are there to kind of a lot of the time to handle other people. We have to wear all the hats.
12: Show emotion, but don't be too emotional.
11: Indeed, indeed.
17: Yeah, I think traditionally, as a society, we see grief as a really difficult thing, and often we're a bit scared to talk about it. What I really love about talking about grief in the therapy room is that often for many people, it's the only place that they can really talk about it, and they can talk about things beyond feeling a bit sad. So, you know, if in everyday life, it's okay to talk about feeling a bit sad, we might also be feeling frustrated, resentful, angry, relieved, all these other feelings that might come in from when we've experienced some kind of loss. And so actually being in the therapy room and giving someone the space to look at all those things, it can be, it's really a privilege.
11: Yeah,
17: it's
11: absolutely. Really
17: to be able to do it with someone.
11: That's so lovely. And I was just thinking kind of like in regards to, because so Becky and I have both lost people. We this is why we have the show.
12: Why we're here.
11: But I think one of the questions that we've asked a lot between ourselves is, after all this time, and there has been quite a lot of time, well, I mean, there's different amounts of time, but after a long period of time when it comes to grief, I think the biggest question we always have is that, like, after, after a long period of time, how do we kind of move on? Like, what would your advice be to someone who's had bereavement in the past and is now still dealing with it in the present? But does that make any sense? I still haven't asked a question, but
12: I'm happy to go for it.
17: Yeah, because I think I'm getting a sense of what you're asking, yeah. And it sounds like what you're asking is there a time frame after which we should be feeling different, or we should be feeling better? We should be moving on in our lives. And I guess there's kind of good news and bad news there, which is I really don't believe that there is a time frame. So that might sound like bad news if grief is a really tough place to be in your life. But it also means that, like all of our life experiences, all of our losses, because when we think about grief, we're not necessarily just talking about bereavement. We're talking about loss of identity, loss of relationships, all kinds of different things. Actually, they stay with us for our entire lives. And maybe that's okay. And sometimes that's the biggest part of what we talk about in therapy with grief, is that actually maybe we can still be grieving years, decades later after a loss, but maybe we can learn how to grow around it rather than being consumed by it and being triggered every time we see something and being taken back to a really difficult place. Mm.
12: Mm. And how does that relate? You know, what are your thoughts on the five stages of, is it the five stages of grief?
11: Five? Eight?
12: How many stages are there?
11: 10?
12: Because I don't know, I think I've done them all, but then I realise I haven't done them all. But this rule book that we're supposed to have like ticked this box and then done that, and then we've kind of like...
11: We're done.
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19: I've gone onto your screen time here, right?
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5: What is the point of an umbrella?
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5: No, no,
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5: they
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5: made,
6: you can't
5: no,
6: do
5: they
6: that.
5: Made me feel absolutely ill. And it's been obviously ridiculous recently because there's been so much rain. Mm-hmm. I'll tell you why I hate umbrellas. They're too big for the pavement, and they're too big for one person, and they're way too small for two people. At least half of me, at least my left side or my right side, is getting drenched in rain.
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7: 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You know, she still has that kind of obsession.
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8: I had a really sweet message going, do you think I could come and look at your boobs? I'm not a pervert. I just think they would be really nice. And if you could just show me and then I'll go away again. And then he said, I'm just sorry if this is offensive to you. I'm just a bit of a boob guy.
2: Joining me in just a moment, and later on we'll have the fantastic Michelle Shaughnessy in the studio, and we'll also be trying something a bit different today. It may go wrong, that's the excitement of live radio. We'll see when we call. Yes, we're going to call out to an astrologer. Yes, so if you want your futures read, this is the place to stick around. But as ever, let's start, as we always do, with the news, which is really hotting up towards the Pope election. Of course, the conclave starts this week, starts tomorrow, Wednesday. So yes, let's give you a rundown of what's happening, who the sort of key candidates are. Filipino karaoke cardinal Tegel is sort of the leading candidate, the sort of
9: the people that the gays want.
2: The gays are behind you,
9: victims,
2: that's a good, maybe not in the Catholic
9: from
2: Church
9: billionaire
2: actually,
9: Harrod
2: but generally
9: Owner,
2: in most elections the gays behind you is a pretty good thing. Cardinal Tegel is sort of the liberal option, I guess.
9: More than 400 allegations of sexual misconduct have now been made. The company have released a redress compensation scheme which was open for 1 year.
2: Cardinal from Hungary, Peter Erdo.
10: What they didn't anticipate was that there were charge. Well over 500
2: now, he's been backed by a lot of the Conservative wings, including Gerhard Ludwig Müller. I originally put phonetic pronunciations on my script here. Gerhard Ludwig Müller is a Conservative cardinal who said the next Pope should stand up to the gay
9: Diana's
2: lobby.
9: Brother shares his main
2: now, it's so easily provable that there is not a gay agenda. People always talk about this, the gay agenda,
9: We're all witty people, okay?
2: If the gay agenda was real, we would, of course, gone with the Bender agenda. It was right there. We would have chosen that over anything else. If you swing both ways, the bi-itinerary. There's lots of options. We wouldn't have gone with the plain, boring gay agenda. Now, Peter Erdo is firmly against same-sex unions,
9: from Radio News
2: saying
9: Hub.
2: That
9: I'm
2: gays
9: Georgia
2: just
9: Lee.
2: Need support. Yes, that's right. If you're a gay man, please reach out to Peter Erdo.
11: Before you start packing the luggage in your suitcase,
2: while we're on the thread of religious
11: Fair Gold would like to help
2: jokes,
11: you pack more
2: I must say,
11: cash
2: I always feel
11: into your
2: for
11: wallet.
2: Sort of people who have been
11: and if you request
2: of,
11: our free selling pack, you could receive
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2: Peter Erdo is a Hungarian cardinal who's been very supportive of Viktor Orban, a very conservative anti-gay leader in Hungary. They actually recently passed a bill in Hungary banning LGBT plus gatherings. In a statement to the press, the country's cultural secretary said, we never wanted to win and host Eurovision anyway. Now, the third sort of mid-ground option is Peter Turkson. He is a relatively progressive papal candidate. He's from Ghana. Now, he is more conservative than Tegel, but considering the views of some of the Ghanaian bishops, he is actually quite pro-LGBT, not pro, but, you know, he's less homophobic than he could be. For example, the Ghanaian Bishops Association, I don't know if that's their full title, but that's what I'm going with, recently said that the West needs to stop the incessant attempts to impose unacceptable foreign cultural values on us in regards to homosexuality. Of course, they are fine with acceptable foreign cultural values such as Christianity and homophobia. Now, the Cardinal referred to the fact, this Cardinal Turkson, that in one of Ghana's languages, Akan, there is an expression, men who act like women and women who act like men. So he sort of gave rise to the idea that there is, you know, historical precedent for homosexuality in Ghana. It's not just a colonial thing. However, not willing to be too liberal, he did add that the church still considered same-sex relationships objectively sinful. So there you go. Those are your options. Tegel, for me, is the winner. I hope we get Tegel, but we have to see whether the smoke goes white or black. We'll be following the conclave. Maybe tune in. This is what I promise. Maybe I'm not the most educated person to come to it, but this is what I promise. Tune in to Pulse the Nation every week and we will keep you up to date with all of the conclave news. This could be your number one papal news outlet. So yeah, tune in to us. Other headlines, we'll just quickly go through this before we bring in up my brilliant co-host Matt, just to keep you up to date. Sir David Attenborough turns 99 this month. He can just a couple of weeks, he'll be 99, making him, of course, the most endangered species in all of his documentaries. during a gender reveal stunt for the latest Peppa Pig sibling, yes, that is the genuine setup to the next bit, this genuinely happened, the Peppa Pig animation had a gender reveal stunt for the new sister, spoiler alert, of Peppa Pig. Fans were shocked to discover that Peppa's full name is actually Peparius. Yes, Peppa is a nickname. It's Peparius Peppa Pig. Now, I, for one, am not surprised. Obviously, that pig is privately educated. Have you heard that swine? Have you seen their class sizes? Watch an episode of Peppa Pig. It is 11 kids to one teacher. That is a private school, okay? Of course, she's called Peparius. And we'll finish on a nice note, okay? We'll finish on a nice note, which is the VE Day celebrations, the 80th anniversary of VE Day, and I just think this is a sweet one. You know, I'm always attacking what's happening in the news. I just want to say this is great, fantastic. I'm very grateful to all the soldiers that gave their lives in World War II. VE Day, a wonderful celebration. My favourite fact about World War II is that in preparation for a Nazi invasion, they removed all of the town signs across the country. Lots of, like, key cities had their town signs removed, so when the Germans landed, they would be confused. They didn't know where they were going. But if you actually look at the pictures, they removed the town sign, but not the information underneath that says Home of Shakespeare, which doesn't really... It doesn't hinder the German invasion. It just turns it into a pub quiz. That is all that happens, really. So it's like, oh, the Home of Shakespeare, where could that be? Oh, Stratford-upon-Avon, where are we going next? It sort of just turns it into a treasure hunt. If anything, it makes Nazi invasions more fun. Of course, fascism in the UK was never going to be a boots on the ground invasion. It just starts in Butlin's Town, Skegness and Clacton, whatnot. Now, we always on a little parking story, but I'm going to bring in my wonderful co-host for this. Hello, Matt Richardson.
12: Hello, how are you? That was excellent.
2: Thank you so much.
12: What a great topical rant. I mean, I'm gutted you've brought me on. I could watch you do that for an hour.
2: Oh, I appreciate that. Maybe it would be a lot easier if I could just talk for an hour about booking people. The admin of that is very stressful.
12: Oh, yeah, the bookings are not, and especially comedians, what a nightmare.
2: Oh, and so unreliable. Unlike you, you are my... First of all, you were very responsive. You booked in. You've turned up well on time. You're a radio professional already.
12: I am. I've been fired from two separate stations. I know what they don't want now. So that's why, basically. Long story short, you know, you learn the hard way. Very good, though. Very funny.
2: Thank you.
12: I was really laughing. All the palpal stuff I'm obsessed with.
2: It's mad. It's very campy. I'm a big fan of it.
12: It's so gay. Like, so I watched Conclave. Have you seen it? The Ralph Fiennes film?
2: It's on Prime now. I need to watch it.
12: It's all, look, they're all bitching about each other. It's all like scheming. Like, it's so Big Brother coded. Yeah. Like, it's absolutely wild. And it's all that. It's all like, I'm going to do this for you. You do this for me. Like, it's so sort of cloak and dagger, yeah. Which is the gayest thing ever, cloak and dagger, I think.
2: It really is.
12: Anything that's a bit sort of shifty and
2: smoke and mirrors, like magic and stuff, yeah, that's all very gay.
12: It's all very gay. And I love it. It's so gay. And apparently, I did see the other day an article about not one of the Cardinals, but someone lower down. An anonymous source said that most of them are gay.
2: I can fully believe that.
12: You go,
2: that.
12: Look, I live in a very conservative sort of religion. I am very gay. I'm going to go into a job where sex isn't a part of it.
2: Yeah, yeah. It's
12: and
2: such
12: I think
2: an
12: that's
2: easy,
12: probably what happens,
2: yeah,
12: isn't
2: full
12: it?
2: Full closeting, just...
12: And also, look, the outfits and, you know, I just think, like, there's something really suited to the gaze about kind of, like, a power struggle.
2: Yes, I fully... Because, actually, there's a podcast I listen to called Bad Gaze, and the amount of... It's fantastic. I really recommend it.
12: So it's actually a Reform UK podcast. Yeah, yeah, it's just you've really misread what's in that podcast.
2: But there's so many, like, kings and rulers and prime ministers.
12: Yeah.
2: Like, all of, not all of, but a lot of, like, Secret Service work, CIA, MI5 and stuff, is just keeping dossiers on who's gay in case they need to blackmail people in the future.
12: Well, you've got to look at, like, you know, Peter Thiel, right? Mm-hmm. You know, who is obviously evil and is gay. You've got Jafar from Aladdin, evil, very gay.
2: Most Disney villains are very gay-coded. That's long been established.
12: But all very different types of gays.
2: Yeah, for example, Ursula, like, she's a big old lesbian.
12: Yeah, big old horrible lesbian. And Jafar, sort of a lovely, you know, the kind of gay, it's not said at work, but he's been living with the same roommate since they were 20.
2: He's quite a papal gay, actually.
12: He's a very
2: he would fit
12: gay.
2: In quite well at the Vatican.
12: I think Jafar would be perfect for Pope.
2: There we go. That's our sort of campaign here at FUBAR Radio.
12: Yeah, yeah.
2: Get Jafar in as Pope. Cardinal Jafar would be better than Tegel, Turkson, Erdo, all of them. Yeah.
12: Absolutely, yeah, yeah, but I just really enjoyed it, sorry. I'm being a little fanboy over here.
2: Why are you apologising for giving me compliments? I'm very grateful for it.
12: You can have all the compliments.
2: Thank you.
12: Thank you very much for having me. What a pleasure to be here.
2: Yes, it's nice to have you. Have you been on FUBAR Radio before? It's been in its many iterations.
12: I have been on FUBAR. So FUBAR's been around for like 12 years, maybe something like that. One of the first times I came on FUBAR was Mark Dolan did the breakfast show.
2: Oh, there you go.
12: So before Mark Dolan was a fascist.
2: Yeah, yeah.
12: Mark Dolan was a very nice... Mark Dolan is still a nice man.
2: Mm-hmm.
12: Mark Dolan, who was on GB News and now has the Mark Dolan channel.
2: Yes. He was one of the few people who remarkably got fired from GB News for being too much.
12: Yeah, because, you know, my problem, my theory is this. So this is a very slightly long-winded story. So Mark Dolan has always gigged, right? He was always a comic. He used to compare the Amused Moose all the time in town. And he was always a compere. Didn't have any material. Very affable chap. Mm-hmm. Really nice. Always lovely. Lovely to new acts. Then, obviously, did like Balls of Steel and all that. So he had a bit of a TV profile. I was at Virgin Radio.
2: Right.
12: And we were in the same building as TalkSport and Talk Radio. And he was on Talk Radio doing like a Sunday afternoon, like entertainment-y show. My theory is this.
2: Mm-hmm.
12: His agent has gone to him. Look, Mark, the TV career's over. We're going to have to lean into this. Because he wasn't that kind of guy. Very liberal and lovely. And then all of a sudden, he's cutting up masks on air. And you know what I mean?
2: Like, that was so insane.
12: I feel like it was like... And you know when you look at it and you go, I don't buy it for a second. And I've gigged with him since he's been on GB News a couple of times. Lovely man. And I just think, I don't believe you believe it.
2: Oh, almost every GB News comic I talk to almost always says like, well, I won't go on TV any other way. It's like, it's a TV career that they can't achieve.
12: And he's good at it, but you know, it's... And I think there is a whiff of the... slightly ungenuine, but it's like Liz Truss, you know, converts are always the most you know, the most into it, aren't they?
2: Yeah, Liz Truss went proper mad. Like, I know she had a really shit premiership for those 13 days or whatever.
12: Yeah, yeah.
2: But like, she's lent into it so badly.
12: She's got a social media network now.
2: What?
12: Yeah, yeah. Do you not know this? She's launched her own social media network.
2: I would
12: a free
2: have
12: speech social media
2: reacted
12: network.
2: Surprised if you told me she had social media full stop.
12: Yeah,
2: but
12: yeah,
2: she
12: yeah.
2: runs like a sort
12: she
2: of Trumpian
12: has,
2: style.
12: Like a Truth Social esque thing she's just launching.
2: Oh my goodness, I'm gonna look this up.
12: Yeah,
2: on the thing.
12: Get up Liz Truss's social media company or whatever it is. I don't know if it's launched yet, but I saw there was a launch.
2: Liz Truss social media launch. Uncancellable. She's uncancellable. There we go.
12: It's called is that what it's called? It's, uncancellable.
2: No, it's quote unquote uncancellable, which does sound like Titanic unsinkable. But
12: that's like being like, well, I'm uncancellable because I only do gigs in my own garden. Do you know what I mean?
2: Yeah, yeah, there's no one holding to your account because
12: yeah,
2: no
12: yeah.
2: one's
12: well,
2: watching
12: I'm,
2: this.
12: I'm screaming in my own living room. You can't cancel that. It's that level, isn't it? You're just like, come on.
2: But it's like, because she's not even, like, the right wing don't even like her. The extremes.
12: No.
2: So she really has no one.
12: But the problem is once again, I think she bought into it. Like, this is my opinion and my theory, right? Because yeah. I know it's uncensored, but it's, you know, I don't want to be libelous. I think she's gone, right, this is my career trajectory. I'm leaning into the right wing thing, and it hasn't worked out. But you've sold out. You can't go back and go, I didn't mean it, guys. So you just have to continue to double down.
2: Well, I've only known one person successfully renege on crazy, proper right-wing stuff.
12: Yeah.
2: And I think it was because during lockdown, they were like, oh, well, my career's over. And then lockdown ended, and then they were like, oh, no, I can still gig again. And so they regrew their hair and stopped rambling on their YouTube channel.
12: I think I know who that might be as well.
2: Yeah, bit of fun. Bit of a guessing game. Get your guesses in. A bit of engagement on social media.
12: Get in touch. Texting with your guesses of comedians who haven't quite made it into the big clubs yet, who are very right wing and have quietly stopped being that.
2: There you go. Let us know. Text, tweet, Instagram, or message us on the Liz Truss social media, which we will be setting up very soon.
12: You have to have one. Because the thing is, like, you can't, with all these right wing people, you can't have that and then go, but you're not allowed. Because their whole thing is,
2: they have to accept everyone.
12: Do you know what I mean?
2: Always annoy me about Comedy Unleashed. If you don't know Comedy Unleashed, listener, it's sort of like a free speech, broadly right-wing comedy night, which allows anything. But they do actually censor left-wing voices.
12: And they also, they love a shit joke.
2: Oh, they're so terrible.
12: Oh, if you want to do it, it's like that going, you do it at Comedy Unleashed, your average Prince Andrew joke will get a bigger laugh than it would in a normal comedy club.
2: Yeah, yeah.
12: That's the thing, is Comedy Unleashed is they're unleashing the poor comedians who can't get booked anywhere else. There's a few good ones who do it, obviously, but, you know, it's just mad. Like, it's like this whole kneecap thing, right, that's going on at the moment.
2: Oh, yes, yeah, yeah, that's
12: where,
2: big.
12: You know, I don't necessarily think they should stand on stage and say, you should kill your MP when MPs have been being killed, right?
2: Yeah, yeah, that's cool.
12: However, I was listening to something earlier. You know, Kevin Badenoch said when the Tories' main donor stood on stage and said, Diane Abbott makes me want to kill all black women, or something to that
2: she
12: effect.
2: She defended that,
12: she
2: yeah.
12: She went, that's trivial. You're like, you can't then be angry at this.
2: Mm-hmm.
12: They
2: so selective.
12: They love being little snowflakes. I've started replying to people like those sort of men online.
2: How do you do? I just don't
12: so
2: have
12: I
2: the
12: just
2: engagement
12: back.
2: For
12: so
2: it.
12: So I've just put a video up that did all, like, quite well on TikTok. You know, nice. Got a lot of views.
2: What's the TikTok? Promote it. Go on.
12: At Matt Richardson 3. Come on, if you're young, please come
2: look
12: and see me on TikTok.
2: Look forward for three extra followers. You're welcome.
12: But yeah, but they but I put it up and it was slagging off Coventry and saying the best thing the Nazis ever did is bomb the shit out of it, right, basically. And all these people from Coventry are commenting, being like, the sacrifice we made. And you're like, well, you didn't.
2: Volunteer yourself for that sacrifice.
12: It's the same men that talk about the war in the way they talk about their football team. You're not fucking on it, mate.
2: Yeah, yeah.
12: All right, fuck off. But they're all commenting, going, I can't believe you, you know, how dare you? So I just comment, snowflake. That's all I say. And that they cannot fathom, because that's their argument.
2: Yeah, yeah.
12: So as soon as they're upset, I just go, snowflake. And they go, well, no, you're the snow. And I go, well, I'm not. I don't say anything else. And that's enough. Just one word, and they cannot get over that they're a snowflake. Because they are.
2: The few times I've ever engaged with that, in a similar sort of thing, is like, why are you so offended or whatever? And it's like, reply, and then don't reply. One day later, they reply again. It's like, wow, this is just playing in your mind. They are proper.
12: The problem is, I sort of got on telly when Twitter was big, and you do like the 50 greatest 80s moments on Channel 5 as a talking head and pick up 3,000 followers. And what I used to hate about it was, people would say something genuinely horrible, and then you'd reply, and they'd go, pathetic. And you're like, just by replying, they're like, Mr. Comedian's got time to reply to me, things aren't going well. And you're like, and you can't, like, do you know, like, it's such a perfect...
2: It's proper hamstrung you,
12: yeah, it's perfect. So I stopped replying for years, but now I just go, if it's that kind of, like, meathead, I'll just go, snowflake, and they can't get over it.
2: That's fun. That's a good tip. Good tip on social media. Snowflake. Blanket reply to everything.
12: If someone goes, oh, I don't like this, snowflake.
2: Beautiful. There
12: because
2: we go.
12: Use it against them.
2: Well, we're going to take a quick break now. In the break, I urge you, go find a right-wing crazy snowflake on social media and just reply that. Maybe even the emoji. That'll do. Yeah, we'll see you in just a moment.
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2: Welcome back. We've just been talking. We had a bit of Coventry slander before we left.
12: No.
2: We are free to slag off any city or town we want, even if it will dwindle our listenership. And I said to you that the place that gets most slack here is Milton Keynes.
12: Yeah, Milton Keynes. I live in Oxfordshire, so I don't live that far from Milton Keynes. And my neighbour is a police officer there.
2: Right.
12: And he said that if you were to design the perfect city for crime, it would be Milton Keynes. Because, you know, I don't know if you've gigged in Milton Keynes much, but
2: I've been
12: it's
2: to Milton
12: all
2: Keynes,
12: kind of like
2: yeah.
12: weird pockets and like neighbourhoods that are connected by underpasses and walkways, and it's all sparse. And he's like, that you just can't keep on top of it because it's genuinely perfect.
2: There you go. If you're a criminal, head to
12: apparently,
2: Milton Keynes.
12: It doesn't sound like it would be a crime haven, but apparently it very much is.
2: That is really interesting. Kieran said it would be the next Grand Theft Auto map. GTA MK
12: would be lovely. And you know what? It's one of those things that I think a British town would go, we're quite proud of that, actually.
2: Yeah, I would love more British things. Maybe I have slipped towards the reform. I don't know what's happened to me over the last few weeks. But I just mean, like, I like British media.
12: Yeah.
2: I watched 28 Days Later recently, and it's so fun seeing a horror that's just, like, set in the streets, and they're just, like, going into a Budgens and stuff. Exactly, yeah.
12: The big fights on the M1.
2: I think it's so charming to have British themed stuff like that.
12: Yeah, it is. It's what Richard Osman does in his books, doesn't he? They're very British, but yeah, a bit grittier would be nice.
2: Yeah, because a lot of British, I suppose, like Midsummer Murder, it's all very like countryside. The M1,
12: Nisa Local.
2: That's exactly what I want from our media going forward.
12: Lovely.
2: Thank you. Now, look, we've got something a bit different this week. Normally we'd have a guest on. I'll tell you who's cancelled on us. I'm prepared to throw him under the bus. Gokwan, this station has a personal vendetta against you now. You are
12: what was he
2: public
12: on
2: enemy number one. He's got a new restaurant. Oh, no, well, I don't want to promote him.
12: No, wait. Yeah.
2: But he's got a new restaurant. Apparently
12: got food poisoning there.
2: Really?
12: Yeah, his new restaurant.
2: Oh, I see. Yes.
12: It made me incredibly ill. And also, you get worse dressed after you go in now. He's really lost his touch.
2: That is interesting. And I tried to make a booking.
12: I went in really well dressed. I came out looking like I had a statement belt on. It was very 2006.
2: A statement belt. That is a real throwback. The mid-2000s was terrible for fashion. But yes, you're right. I'm glad you got to experience it, because me and my partner went to, and they said they don't take gays, which is weird. You wouldn't expect him to be homophobic.
12: No, no. He said as well, you have to show that in the local elections you voted Reform. Yeah. That's the only way to get into the restaurant.
2: Is it? It's a full Reform policy.
12: Yeah, yeah. He's very pro-Reform these days, apparently. If he was here, he could tell us otherwise.
2: Of course he'd have a right of reply, but no, he cancelled, so sadly. Sadly, that's just the truth. That is, there you go.
12: Do libel laws still count on here? Because it's a very thin line between... We can, you know, between radio where you go, you can say what you like, as long as you're happy to still get sued, I suppose.
2: I'm happy to take on the lawsuit. I think that'd be great publicity.
12: I've got nothing. Like, fucking sue me.
2: Take it. Well, apparently Gok Wan has nothing. His restaurant is no tables, no chairs, no cutlery.
12: Really?
2: That's the theme.
12: Are you joking?
2: No, that's genuinely what
12: he said. That's not part of us making fun of it.
2: No, that is actually,
12: There's no tables, no cutlery.
2: No chairs.
12: No chairs.
2: Yeah.
12: So, it would have been an interesting chat if it's cancelled. So it's a barbecue.
2: He's just invented picky bits on a Sunday afternoon.
12: He's just invented going to M&S to get a few bits and bobs because you've got some friends coming round.
2: Yeah, I think so.
12: Yeah. That's genuinely the concept.
2: When it opens, maybe we should go and come back and actually review it.
12: Fuck me. There's so many restaurants now where they just go, I get like playing with the food and the ideas of what food is, but like it feels like all of those are essential.
2: Yeah, yeah. Like, those are the core components of... You can play with fusions. You can have a sort of... what's it called? When they break down something, it's like a...
12: Oh, deconstructed.
2: That's it.
12: Yeah, they can have deconstructed cheesecake. But you
2: need to eat it with something.
12: Like, come on. Or maybe they give you a deconstructed chair, like an IKEA box, and you just
2: have to build it yourself.
12: Yeah, yeah. Yeah, I'm not... I'm going to go out on a limb here and say, I don't think that's going to last.
2: Well, there we go. There's the prediction from Matt Richardson. Tune in.
12: Oh, Jay Rayner over here. We'll...
2: As well as keeping you up to date with the papal elections, we'll be keeping you up to date with the trading profits of Gok Wan's new restaurant.
12: But it's always black smoke because everything's burnt.
2: Yeah. Well, because of course they've not got thermometers or anything. They've got no tools.
12: They've got
2: nothing. They've got absolutely nothing. there you go. That's Gok Wan. But we are heading in maybe even a madder direction. As mad as Gok Wan's restaurant sounds, we are heading into the world of astrology.
12: Oh, yes, please.
2: Yes. So we've got a Gumtree advert here for an astrologer. Don't let any problem divide your relationship. He's a sort of relationship specialist astrologer, and he can help you navigate the waters of divorce, here's his specialities. Astrology, palmistry, psychic readings, over 45 years experience, get your lost love back, love marriage problems, bad curse removal, love spells, negative energy removal. He promises a lot. We're going to call him up and see.
12: You didn't want to say Vasha Karen, did you?
2: No, thank you.
12: I saw you. That Vasha Karen expert. Well done. So I'm going to give you a bit of preamble here.
2: Yeah.
12: My mum is like her side of the family. My mum's mum, my grandmother, is Romany Gypsy. And when I was little, we'd visit my mum's aunt, my great aunt, and she was a palm reader in the circus for years. This isn't me joking. This is true. And she'd go all over the country. When she retired, she lived in a house and she had a Thai trapeze artist who lived in a caravan in her garden. A family friend came to see me do stand-up recently, and the first question he asked me was, what powers have you got? Because like there's palm reading, like there's a palm reader in my family, there's loads of like all that kind of like stuff.
2: Do you have any premonitions or anything?
12: No, not at all. But like it was like, everyone in your family, your family's got the gift. Like what's your power? And I was like, I don't really know. And he's quite an odd guy, and he went, I've worked it out. It's your power over an audience. Right, which I was like, no. Don't lump in my skill with this nonsense.
2: Yeah, I've honed that craft.
12: But yeah, all my family are into like Ouija boards and all that. Like my mum's side of the family are all like proper Romany Gypsy kind of crazy stuff.
2: I've got none of that in my family, but my mum is very superstitious. She's Dorset, born and bred, and like very superstitious about...
12: Really?
2: Sort of, yeah, the sort of travellers who sell lavender and offer curses. Not lavender, what do they sell? Heather.
12: Heather, yeah.
2: And yeah, they think it's very bad luck to sort of
12: how interesting.
2: Spite a gypsy.
12: Yeah. Oh, there's a spider gypsy.
2: Yeah.
12: Love it.
2: My friend Henry is such a low stakes, boring story, but it makes me laugh every time. He said there's a big, this is a big story in his family. So a traveller comes to his grandmother's door and says, can I have some money? And And says, oh, I don't have any money. And the traveller looks in and there's a jar of money. So she's like, I know you have money.
12: You mean like not looked through?
2: There was actually a jar of money.
12: She's not like looking through her third eye going, there's money in the house. She's like, there's a massive jar of coin.
2: Yeah, yeah.
12: I understand.
2: It wasn't psychic powers. Okay. It was right there, glistening even. He's like, I see you got money. The grandmother says, I'm not going to give you the money.
0: Yeah.
2: And she says, well, that cake you're baking in the oven, either she could smell it or maybe that was a superstition. I don't know. A premonition, sorry. It's going to be upside down. Goes away. Checks the cake. It's upside down. It's not an upside down cake, just to be clear.
12: That's 50-50, it's a regular cake, though, isn't it?
2: Like, she's just guessed that, you reckon?
12: Like, you know what I mean? She's just walking away going, half the houses I say that to are going to be freaked out.
2: My friend always ends this anecdote with being like, how do you explain that?
12: Your nan can't bake.
2: Yeah, that's it. Your nan's a shite baker. Not to libel more people on this station.
12: Yeah.
2: But I feel like in for a penny, in for a pound.
12: Yeah, absolutely.
2: Your nan's shit at baking.
12: Yeah, awful. Sorry to hear that. But yeah, that is... So yeah, I'm sort of... Like, this kind of world, it sort of bumps up against mine a little bit because of that side of the family.
2: Interesting. That
12: is
2: fascinating.
12: Yeah, really, like very much so. Like, my mum's are Lee. Like, Gypsy Rose Lee, East London, Gypsy Rose Lee. We're part of that crowd.
2: That's amazing.
12: Yeah,
2: Do you have any belief in it, even though you've not been touched?
12: No, not really. No.
2: Okay,
12: no.
2: Fair enough. Well, let's see if we can get Sampat on the line.
12: Okay. What's his name?
2: Sampat.
12: Sampat. Okay.
2: Yep. The we've just put the fader up.
12: I'll let you deal with Sampat.
2: Thank you. Okay. Oh, the tension. The line's busy. Oh my goodness, he's so in demand. I've just been told that we can't get through to him.
12: I mean, it would be amazing if his voice note was, if his voicemail was, sorry, there's another voice coming through.
2: That would be fantastic.
12: Yeah.
2: I wish we could have had his voicemail, but yeah, we couldn't get through.
12: Oh, what a shame. Doesn't even have a voicemail.
2: No.
12: How'd you get a message to the other side? Come on, Sampat.
2: Go on. Yeah, this is basic stuff, surely.
12: Yeah, yeah. Do you think ghosts are getting that the other side going, the EE voicemail of 07? And he's like, Sampat's busy again.
2: That was actually one of my worries, is that they'd start like saying their number on the voicemail and we'd have to like fade it down. Like,
12: But you know, if you want his number, just put anything in and it will be right.
2: Yeah,
12: that's how you get.
2: If you don't guess his number,
12: he's not the right man for you.
2: Indeed. Well, thank you. And thank you, by the way, to Kieran. I broke the news to Kieran last week, heartbreakingly, that Skype has shut down. Because he was saying, I don't know how to do calls in the studio. I guess we can do a
12: Skype. Skype's gone.
2: Skype died yesterday. This is. I'm sorry to tell you. Yeah. So I don't know how you worked
12: did
2: out.
12: Did it
2: that
12: go?
2: Call.
12: Was it? Did they go in one go, or did they like try and get back, and then it sort of didn't quite work? So you know, you had to shut it down and then try again. Maybe that's it. Maybe they're just rebooting.
2: Yeah. They're just starting again.
12: I feel bad for Skype because they really had the video call market sewn up until the pandemic.
2: They really fumbled the bag. That was just like the
12: really
2: moment
12: did.
2: That everyone wants it.
12: And all of a sudden, like, I had a Skype account. I mean, I've used it like twice ever. And then all of a sudden, everyone's like, we're going to be on Zoom. And you're like, what? I've just got a Skype account. And they're like, no one Skypes. And you're like, but it feels like Zoom really came and ate their lunch, didn't they?
2: They absolutely massively took everything from them.
12: Yeah.
2: My friend Josh is a massive supporter of Skype. He thought Skype was always better than Zoom. So I'd always
12: a better system.
2: Yeah, yeah. Okay, so we'd all have to like shut down our Zooms and log into our Skype. Like, oh fuck, what's the password again?
12: I do remember the little sort of that weird boop boop boop.
2: That's iconic. Yeah.
12: That's quite funny. Zoom doesn't do that.
2: Yeah. So sad to tell you. And
12: I feel very sad.
2: Fresh on the radio, Skype is dead. It's gone.
12: Sorry about that.
2: I'll tell you what we've got. I believe we've got the brilliant Michelle Shaughnessy is here in the studio. Well, I'm just waiting for a call from the other side.
12: Michelle,
2: Michelle,
12: I'm getting
2: coming
12: an
2: through. Michelle is here. What did she text me? She says that she is. Oh goodness,
12: late.
2: No, she says I'm in the courtyard. So she's
12: lovely.
2: Out in the courtyard.
12: Lovely.
2: So what we'll do is we'll go get Michelle and we'll head into the Facebook forums. So we went to the world of Gumtree. We didn't have much success with Sampat,
12: yeah.
2: But there's still mad people out there. And when Michelle gets into the studio, we'll be exploring local Facebook forums. But we'll see you just after this short interruption.
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0: Oh, my God. 22 hours?
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2: Is the sound of your mates alive? Is getting to more gigs this year and the next? Is the sound of saying, I got you, mate? Is the sound of mates enjoying even more of this? Is the sound of mates getting home instead of here? Click your seatbelt, because you're twice as likely to be killed or seriously injured if you don't think.
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4: 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You serious? 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
5: What is the point of an umbrella?
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6: No, you can't do that.
5: No, they make, me feel absolutely ill. And it's been obviously ridiculous recently because there's been so much rain. Mm-hmm. I'll tell you why I hate umbrellas. They're too big for the pavement, and they're too big for one person, and they're way too small for two people. At least half of me, at least my left side or my right side, is getting drenched in rain.
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7: The issues that we have, or the thoughts and feelings that we have around our weight, a lot of them come from our mums. I remember my auntie saying to me, before your mum died, she was worried that you were getting fat. And I remember and my auntie, who's now in her 70s, is still, she still talks about, you know, how thin she is or isn't. She compares my body type to her body type, to my cousins. You know, she still has that kind of obsession.
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8: Hello, welcome back to Pulse of the Nation. I'm Andrew White. I've got my brilliant co-host Matt Richardson here in the studio.
9: Hi.
8: And joining us, the wonderful Michelle Shaughnessy. Hello.
10: Hi, thanks for having me.
8: A pleasure. How are you this afternoon?
10: I'm good. The sun is out, so that's a nice surprise.
9: I know, yeah. It's so nice, isn't it?
10: It's really nice. I was actually like a little warm in my jacket by the time I got here, which I was not expecting today.
8: You looked proper high power. Your jacket, by the way, gorgeous. Very high powered. I feel like you're just a woman on a mission. You've got shit to do.
9: It's rare in comedy to have well-dressed people, and Michelle is one of the few, is what I would say.
8: I would say you're one of the more fashionable.
10: I love Burberry jackets. That's like my one thing that, like, no matter how bad things get, I will never sell my Burberry jackets.
9: Really?
10: Because they last forever.
9: What colours have you got? I've got I like a Burberry jacket.
10: I have just the tan one that I wore today, and
9: classic.
10: Then wore like a honey trench.
9: Yeah,
10: so
9: nice.
10: I have two of the trenches, and then one like that I'm devastated, like a wool winter coat that the moths attacked.
9: No,
10: I was not prepared. Your moths are next level here.
9: Oh,
10: like,
9: really?
10: Next
9: Never
10: level.
9: Had a moth issue. Never.
10: Oh,
9: never.
10: My gosh. Well, in Crouch End, they're everywhere. But I've taken care of it. I got little wood chips or whatever. But I, like, they ruined like a
9: $6,000
10: coat.
9: Has it done it in a way that you'd be like, oh, it's like a natty kind of
10: like,
9: cool look,
10: it's
9: grungy?
10: Like eaten. Like, it's eaten. So I've looked into, like, places that do little cool embroidery to, like, cover up all the holes and stuff. But that would literally cost me, like, the price of a new jacket.
8: That's heartbreaking.
10: Yeah, I just might save what I can of it and turn it into a dog coat or something.
8: Are you aware of, I was about to say, the checkered past of, the storied history of Burberry in the UK? Because there was a period where it wasn't fashionable at all.
10: Oh, I've heard about that.
9: Oh, no, I obviously know.
10: Yeah, in the noughties, right?
9: Yeah, like, with the Burberry print. And then they stopped doing stuff with print on, basically.
10: They just kind of started slowly bringing back the print in the last, like, 3 or 4
9: years,
10: I think.
9: Because you put, like,
10: it was tacky.
9: Yeah,
10: I used to have print stuff, and then we had to hide it for a while.
9: Yeah, pretty much.
8: Did you have the same in Canada, or was that didn't translate across?
10: It didn't translate for the same reasons, but it definitely translated that it was out of fashion and was considered tacky, but we didn't have it in the same reasons that you guys did. And we didn't have that. I don't know if it's a slur or not, so I'm not going to say it. But we didn't have that word that you guys...
8: Yes, for reference, I will say.
9: The man who saved Burberry, Christopher something, I forget his last name. I remember once being out for a drink with him.
8: Oh, right. Okay.
9: Thank you very much.
8: Maybe you're the high-powered,
9: got shit to do individual. I've got a much more successful partner. And she worked for Burberry for a bit.

0: Chav.
1: Yes.
0: It's very problematic. I think people use it. I think it's okay to talk about it because it was a cultural phenomenon, but people use it in a very derogatory way, just against people who are lower class.
2: It depends. I think if someone very well-to-do is calling people chavs, then it is a slur, yeah.
1: But if I had just said, oh, we didn't have that word chavs in Canada, that would have been fine. Yeah, okay, I'm not going to get canceled about it.
2: Yeah, that would be fine.
1: We didn't have that word, but we, at that same time, we just knew that that was tacking out of fashion. Mm-hmm. And then when I relocated here, my friend mentioned it. She's like, oh, when I used to live in England, she's like, that's when like I had to hide my Burberry purse because it was so chavvy. I'm like, what are you talking about? And she was like, oh, you'll learn. And she kind of told me all about it. Mm. And then I went and read, and I was like, that's why the Burberry print became really so tacky.
2: You don't really get the chav thing anymore. It sort of dies a bit. It's more of a porn category than anything these days.
0: Oh, yes.
2: Are you?
0: I was about to expose far too much of my internet history there. But are you aware of Scallies?
2: Scallies.
1: Yeah.
2: So
1: what's Scallies?
2: Is like another name for chav, but it's like it's now a
0: very pornified.
2: It's a subculture of gay porn, basically.
1: Well, what does that mean? So when you say you're on Pornhub, so you're going scrolling categories, you go to that category, what's coming up?
0: So Scally is like it's sort of like I get a bit of rough, you know, like tracky bottoms and this
2: like that kind of guy.
0: That's fine. I hope I safe for work. Yeah,
2: it's safe for work. Yeah.
0: I guess nowadays it'd be a bit more like roadmanish. I guess would be the word.
1: But it's like working class.
2: Yeah, predates roadman. Well, I think the whole chav thing was like the stereotype is not good with their hands, don't want to do anything. Like that was the stereotype.
1: So lazy.
2: Lazy but fit and ready to fuck. Basically,
1: well, that's me. And I like Burberry, so maybe I'm a chav.
2: Yeah,
1: there we go.
2: Yeah.
0: How do you find? What do you think of the British male dating pool? Is there much going on over here?
1: No. It's different. It's very different.
0: Different bad by the tone of your voice. Yeah.
1: Well,
2: are they better looking in Canada?
0: Really? You think Toronto's more?
1: I think it's just different here. It's different here. Styles are different.
0: Yeah,
1: styles are very different.
0: Do you think fashion's playing a part in the lack of interest?
1: No, because I don't really care that much about that. Like, if a guy was dressed too well, I would be turned off.
0: Oh, I see.
1: Yeah, I don't want a guy that's going to worry too much about how he looks, because I'm going to do that about myself, and there can't be both of us like
0: that. That is exhausting.
1: That's
0: like,
1: we're both going to be recovering from, like, face-ups at the same time. That's not how that works. So,
0: you can just stagger your face-ups.
1: Yeah, it's true. So I think, it's just different, and I find it's not as chivalrous here as I'd like.
0: You wanted sort of knight in shining armor,
1: old
0: English.
1: Yeah, but I think it's because, to me, growing up in North America, when we see something on TV and someone has a British accent, it's always they're like the prince, or they're like the rich guy, or they're like, you know, the one the girls want. So you just automatically, I think, I just kind of subconsciously expected that accent to come with all those things, and then they don't. And I'm like, oh, you have a nice voice, but what do you mean I got to pay half the bill? What? Like, so it's just different.
2: You feminists can't have it all. Thank you very much. You pay half the bill, but that's what you wanted.
1: It's not what I wanted. I didn't vote for that, okay?
2: I know, and that's why we're friends.
0: It's funny you say about the sort of the glamour of, and it's not as sort of like what you expected. I was looking at your tour dates. You got a tour coming up, Too Late Baby. And the next day is this Thursday, 8th of May at the Bill Murray.
1: Yes.
0: So London, you're going to Birmingham, of course, a big city centre.
1: Oh, that one just got pulled. Let's not pump that one.
0: Never mind that.
1: Birmingham's a sleepy town. They do not.
2: It's not a very big place. It's fine.
1: No, it's not. And a lot of people pulled their shows, so I feel better about it.
2: Oh, really? Yeah. What a comedy festival there?
1: No, just their Birmingham show. Like, nobody can sell Birmingham right now. It's crazy. Nobody. I'm sure there's people selling it, but I know four other people who all had shows booked in for this month. We've all had to pull.
0: Literally 2 weeks ago, I had a guest. I was like, oh, how about this tour date? And I'm like, oh, no, that's pulled.
1: But
0: and
1: I didn't know because people don't talk about it. And I talk about it. I'm like, well, I had to pull another date. And someone's like, oh, I've pulled four. I'm like, why haven't you said, why are people talking about this? It would make everyone feel better. But I have a habit of doing that where I just put things out there.
2: It's fake it till you make it in this industry, isn't it?
0: Yeah,
1: I remember
2: doing Edinburgh in a way too big room, and my agent at the time.
1: Sounds familiar.
2: Yeah. And I'd said all the time, I was like, let's go, I think we should go smaller. They're like, bigger. No, you'll
1: Same.
2: Be fine.
1: Yeah.
2: Blah, blah, blah. And I was like, but the people that watch Celebrity Coach Trip don't go to Edinburgh. And we did this show, and I remember being like the first night, it wasn't terrible, but it was like half full. But that, you know, it was big. And I said to my agent, I wasn't very happy. And he went, look, you need to remember, no one knows. So just act like it's selling out. Tell everyone it's going great. Nobody knows. Fake it till you make it.
1: I'm not capable of that. Like, I'll be like, no problem. And then I'll run into you and be like, how's it going? And be like, it's terrible. Nobody likes me. I'm canceling all my shit. Like, I'm not good at that. I wish I could hold more things inside, but I just don't know how.
0: I much prefer that. I think that's why I would say I get on with you is because the people that are so fake it till you make it, even in like green rooms, that can't even drop the mask to just be like, oh God, it's exhausting at the moment.
2: Yeah.
0: It's too much.
2: It's really hard work.
0: But I was going to ask about your tour shows. You've picked such interesting towns and cities. After after London, you're going to Hemel.

0: Hampstead, Chelmsford and Southampton. And I wonder whether that's playing into why Britain is not as chivalrous as you like it to be. Because Hemel, Chelmsford and Southampton are not like nice places. Like,
1: I didn't choose. I have a... My promoters chose those stuff. So I don't know how or why.
2: Hemel Hempstead. Oh,
1: well, you know what?
2: Gosh.
1: I did tour support there. I think we chose that because I did tour support there for Adam Hell. So it was easy to kind of like go off the back of that.
2: Yeah, yeah.
1: And that was actually selling okay. I was surprised because I don't really know anybody there. So I think the dates that I thought were going to sell well aren't. And then there's like these other little places that are selling well.
2: I will say as well, this is sort of like maybe a bit slightly comedy nerdy for this show. I don't know. But comedy post-COVID has gotten much more local. So where before you'd go to a night out to Birmingham, to the Glee, right? Yeah. Whatever the big place is there. I have never played more village halls than the last 5 years
0: it's
2: of my life.
0: It's a big village hall market.
2: And like small towns, same with mine, like smaller places are doing way better because people, you go, oh, he's coming to me. We'll go to that. And I think people then don't have to get a taxi and all those extra bits.
1: I agree with that. And I also think everybody's on tour right now. It's really, I've been talking to some great comics, people who sold out their tours before and they're having trouble moving tickets right now. So I know it's not just me and that makes me feel better, but I also just feel like I'm going to do them anyway. Like, there's a couple people.
2: We've all done, this is tour number four I'm going on this year. And I've done loads of tour dates to like 25 people and they've been really nice.
1: I don't mind that.
2: I've died on my ass to a lot, like full rooms that haven't liked me.
1: Exactly.
2: Depends on the people.
1: Some of my best shows have been just small crowds because I love to talk to people.
0: It's exactly that intimacy. I once did one person on the Isle of Wight. It was coming out of COVID. I went to the Ventnor Fringe, which you're also going to.
2: I'm doing it this year.
0: We had such a lovely catch-up. I forgot to promote your tour. Matt is on tour with Brash, the starting of September in Glasgow. Matt Richardson 3, obviously, as we'll promote on Instagram.
2: That's where I am, everywhere.
0: You're going all over the place and getting quick if you're in Milton Keynes, Brighton, Crawley, or Newbury.
1: Yeah, he's with a model, if you didn't know.
2: I am with a model,
1: He's with a model.
2: And
1: so
2: actually, you know, model, and we've had an extra date in Milton Keynes, which now we've slagged them off, I'm regretting.
0: Oh, yes, I'm so sorry. I've thrown you under the bus there a little bit.
2: I was thinking there going, fuck, we've just put another show on. That's not ideal.
0: Well, look, Milton Keynes, Matt apologises unreservedly. I will do that on his behalf. Get tickets, go see him at the Staples. Now, I was going to say, you're coming to the Ventnor Fringe, you're doing a work in progress. I went to the Ventnor Fringe post-COVID 2021, so it was still half capacity. So what they did is...
2: So you were meant to have two.
0: they were like, what we'll do is...
1: Is there a screen between you and one guy? Like,
0: it was sort of more like a prison visit. What they said is like, because we can only do half capacity, we'll take your single date and we'll split it across two. You'll do a 5 p.m. show and a 7 p.m. show. Now, what they should have done is just done the 7 p.m. show because that was fine. The 5 p.m. show was one woman. I get there, the ushers are like, they've only sold one ticket. It's Pauline. And she said it as if everyone knows Pauline, like, of course you know Pauline. And I'm like, okay, well, maybe we should just cancel it. I'm like, oh, you can tell her. Here she comes now. Points to the bottom of the steepest hill you've ever stood on in your life. And there is an old woman, I shit you not, Zimmer framing. Up the hill. God. I was like, I can't tell this woman the show is cancelled.
2: By the time she makes it, it'll be the 7. Don't worry about it. Get up here, Pauline. Could she not come to the later show then?
0: No, because she loved the Fringe and she planned out our whole day. She had me at 5 p.m. She had something else at 7.
1: Oh,
0: God bless Pauline.
1: Good for you.
2: Did you do the show to her?
0: I said to her, look, it's up to you. We've only sold one ticket. And she said, well, great. I'll have a good seat then. And so I had to do, I had a lovely time with Pauline. It was just me doing the show to Pauline.
1: I've done it for two people, but never one.
2: Like, that is a level of professionalism in comedy that I really love. Like, I know.
1: Can you imagine
2: so many...
1: if she walked out? This isn't for me, Scoots.
2: Is it Miles Jupp once did a show to one guy and he said the real problem was he got up to use the loo and he goes, "Do I carry on or do I wait?" Like, it's a very weird experience.
0: I don't know why.
2: So professional. Well done.
0: Thank you very much.
2: That's one for the memoir.
0: Yeah, indeed. If it ever comes, it was a good run through actually because I had a sort of just free dry run through, and then the 7 p.m. show was like slick as hell.
2: Lovely.
0: I recommend everyone do a single person show, and then 2 hours later do your proper show.
2: Just, you know what I might do? Just ring her though. Pauline to come. I'll just give her a buzz.
0: Yeah. God bless you, Pauline, if you're out there and still listening. Now, look, you're going all over the UK. Both going all over the UK. Mm. So while we're in this sort of realm of British localities, we'll head into some Facebook forums.
2: Oh, yes, please.
0: Are either of you Facebook dwellers? Do you exist in the forums? No?
1: Yes.
0: Not at all?
2: So
0: yes.
2: I didn't for years and then moved out of London and into a village and I am obsessed with my Facebook group.
1: Oh, I'm on my neighbourhood Facebook group. I'm a lurker. Anytime I try to post, they delete my post. So somebody on there hates me. I don't know why.
2: I'm obsessed.
0: That's exciting. I want to get to the bottom of
2: that. Oh, my God. It is full of fools, my Facebook group. Hafer Park residents, you've got to prove you live there to get in. Thank you very much.
1: Facebook group.
2: And it's, but like people posting things like, a woman posted the other day going, does anyone know whose cat this is that keeps coming into my garden? If it's yours, can you ask it to stop? And you're like, let's have a think about this for like
0: ask it 3 seconds. To stop.
2: Like, but wasn't posting being funny? Was like, can you stop your cat coming in my garden?
1: We had one post about being like, that you shouldn't have barbecues without asking your neighbors. Because they're like, we don't want the smell or the smoke to come. We can't open our windows if there's a we get what, barbecue weather 4 days a week?
0: I love smelling a barbecue.
1: Right?
0: Yeah.
1: So that was like the biggest, one of the debates on our...
2: I mean, I love it. They're so petty in there. Someone's house would be burning down. They'd be like, nobody asked for permission.
0: Fire engine. Have you got a license for that?
2: That's the same. Recently, someone was like, did anyone notice the siren of the ambulance going up the road at 4 a.m.? I'm like, yeah, someone died. Like, and they're moaning about the noise.
0: It is. Do you know about HOAs? Oh, you might be more familiar in North America.
1: We don't really have them in Canada, but maybe we do. But I've never really been part of one. But there, you don't want to be stuck in a place with an HOA.
2: Where it's like how long your grass can be.
1: Yeah, you can't put out a welcome mat unless it's to certain specifications.
2: Yeah,
1: like,
2: wild.
1: It's wild.
2: I did have a man once. I'd been away for a while and hadn't cut the grass, and it was a bit long. We were coming out of the house, and he went, "Oh, grass is looking long." And I went, "Yeah, it's quite lush and full, isn't it?" And he went, "No, it shouldn't really be that long. Like, it doesn't look great." And I'm like, "I've been away."
1: See, in my neighborhood Facebook group, they're trying to encourage people not to cut their lawn because it's good for the bees.
0: Exactly. Or they're rewilding. That's goodness.
2: Yeah,
0: These are British Facebook forums, and it's like HOAs but without any power. So it's it's all the like fascism but without any like authority.
2: Awful people.
0: This is like, to quote your Twitter haters, pathetic. It really is.
2: Pathetic.
0: So this is from Porty People. I don't know whether that's Portishead, Portswood, something like that. Portsmouth, maybe even. Keep an eye on any washing you have hanging outside. 2 pairs of rare Levi jeans, absolutely rounded. I assume they mean ruined. As some prick smeared garlic all over them and can't get rid of the smell.
2: Amazing.
0: That's what a level of addiction. What have you done to piss off this garlic attacker?
1: How do you smear garlic? Like, did you take like a garlic press out there? Was it a garlic sauce? Like, I have questions.
2: Or is it, you know, you
1: like
2: buy that lazy garlic?
1: Yeah, just Like, how do you smear? Like, I have some questions.
0: I have so
1: and
0: many
1: also,
0: questions.
1: Also, did he think you were a vampire? Like, what are you doing that makes somebody want to spread garlic?
2: That's such a, like, petty crime. I love stuff like that.
0: It's beautiful. I mean, there are lots of questions. The only comment we can see is just, OMG, garlic? Question mark? So we unfortunately have no more information than that. But yeah, it raises a lot more questions than it answers.
2: Yeah.
0: If you're in a town beginning with P-O-R-T, keep an eye on your washing, because there's a garlic vandal going around. Let's head to our next one. This is Christchurch and Mudderford. This is down in Dorset. Having been for a bracing walk today with my pups, I was astonished what I saw when I returned to the car. A mum and her 2 kids were coming back to their car, and I noticed one of the kids with a handful of daffodils. As the old saying goes, leave flowers for everyone to enjoy. Really disappointing. I, first of all, don't know if that is the old saying, leave flowers for everyone to enjoy.
2: No.
0: And second of all, just what a lot of... This isn't doesn't have the excitement of the garlic jeans, but this the level
1: they're
0: of pettiness.
2: Could have been wild garlic.
0: Yeah, true.
1: I thought you were... Aren't daffodils just like dandelions? Like dandelions growing daffodils, right? We used to pick those as kids all the time. They're weeds.
2: Mm-hmm. Also,
1: they're weeds. Our neighbors loved when we picked them.
2: As long as you leave the bulb in, they come back.
1: Yeah, they really come back.
0: But this is, I think this is like the. I should have put down this first actually, because this is the perfect example of like just Facebook petty bullshit that no one cares about.
1: I was astonished.
0: Exactly.
1: Wow,
0: it's such extremes.
1: Astonished.
0: Yeah. Really disappointing. She adds at the end. I forgot about this. This is a very visual medium for the radio. But it is a Facebook Marketplace advert. It is a charming old man in a comical sort of Mexican sombrero. And he has for sale for £25 one Mexican hat, one jester hat, one American hat, and one USB circle tripod camera light.
1: Is that £25 for all of those?
0: That's a good deal for all
1: that
0: of them.
1: That is a good deal.
0: But my question is, I mean, I've got loads of questions. The level of hats is fantastic. I want to know where you got them, why you have them. But the Ring tripod camera light does suggest that he was filming content in these hats.
1: Ooh.
0: Do you think this man has an OnlyFans?
2: No. Look, he's definitely just like got a hat TikTok.
0: Hey, there's a market.
2: He's on Hat Talk.
0: He's on Hat Talk.
1: I think he was doing his SNL audition.
0: Yes, of course, everyone's going for SNL at the moment.
1: He was just getting ready for that, and now he's like, I don't need this anymore. Let's sell this stuff.
0: Smart. Didn't poor guy.
1: I know.
0: This is the last one here. Please post long shot. Does anyone have a tool that is used to take apart a PS5 to either borrow or buy? My snake has managed to get myself stuck in mine. Thanks in advance.
2: Oh, he's fucked a PS5, hasn't he, that guy? That's what that means. I love this. Anything that, like, people ask for super specific stuff, I'm like, Google it and buy one, mate.
1: I feel like this might be, like, this seems very Florida-esque. Like, this seems
0: Matt,
1: like something
0: Florida
1: you,
0: man,
1: yes,
0: yeah, yeah.
1: very Florida, what you would read in the Florida group.
0: Do you think it's his so you think it's his penis?
2: No, not really. But I do think this all the time. People are like, has anyone got, and then the most specific thing you've ever heard by any chance? And you're like, just Google it. Google it or buy it.
1: I get so mad when people post stuff like this.
2: Google it.
1: These Facebook groups, you have to wait for that post to get approved. They don't automatically go up. In that time, you could have gone on YouTube, how to take apart a PS5. Yeah. You would have found that out in the second.
2: Also, what's like a screwdriver? Right. They're not put together with special
1: tools. This guy just
2: tool.
1: Wanted women to know, hey, I got a snake, I'm a bad boy, and a PS5.
0: Snake,
1: you know?
0: And a PS5,
1: like, he's just trying to let the people know what he's got.
2: King incel over here.
1: Yeah,
2: like,
1: exactly.
2: That is absolutely what he is. Yeah. I mean, all the time. I think that should be the motto of any Facebook group. Google it or throw it away. Because both of them, you're like, you could Google that and throw the fucking mattress away, mate. No one wants it.
0: Yeah, it's so heartbreaking. The level of shite that we have to... wade through. That's the word I was looking for.
2: I love it.
0: Waddle, is it?
2: I love it. It's Facebook. It's waddle it's through, waddling. Isn't it? Let's be honest.
0: I'll make this shameful admission. I always thought that all these posts were coming from a person called Tia. They were like, oh, mad shit, Tia. Or like, does anyone have this, Tia? Apparently, it stands for thanks in advance. I thought it was just one woman called Tia.
2: Either.
0: Yeah, if
1: I
0: you
1: didn't
0: ever
1: know
0: see that.
1: Either.
0: Yeah, there you go. Thank you. Because I said this before, episode one of this radio station, Max Fulham made me look like I was thick as shit. He was like, he was laughing his ass off that I thought Tia was a real person. Thank you.
2: I've never
1: heard that.
2: That's like real boomer shorthand. You've got a cardigan on, so you do know it. But like, yeah, it's weird. I've never heard
0: it's
2: that.
0: A cardigan, but it's from ASOS. So there you go. I'm struggling both
2: there
0: worlds.
2: We go. Lovely.
0: We're rapidly approaching the end of this. Time has flown
1: so
0: by.
1: Sad.
0: I know. It does go very quickly. I wanted to quickly end on... Oh, we've got 2 minutes. Okay, we'll do a quick rapid-fire reaction to this. So, this is a news story. We want to have a little debate, discussion. Kylie Jenner apparently has barred Timothy Chalamet. They are going out. Barred him from doing any more sex scenes. What do you make of this? If your partner was an actor, would you be happy with him doing sex scenes? Do you think it's okay to say what your partner can and can't act in like that?
2: Oh, I couldn't care less. Yeah. Sam's done loads. She's snogged loads of nice, fit people. Who cares?
0: Michelle?
1: Okay, so if somebody asked me not to do that, obviously I'd be like, you can't do that, that's abusive, but I wouldn't want somebody to do that. So I feel like it's wrong, but I would do it. But it's wrong. She's wrong, but I feel you, girl.
2: You understand.
1: She's wrong, but I feel you, girl. But Denzel Washington won't do sex scenes, but that's him.
0: Yeah, that's
1: personal. I don't think his wife said don't, but I think he's just always felt it was rude or disrespectful or whatever. Mm-hmm. So, but I think... Maybe if they had been dating before he was an actor, you could kind of say, well, if this is the career you're going to go on, this is why I'm uncomfortable, whatever. Yeah. But you can just get together with somebody that's already doing that and then be like, no.
2: Also, that's sort of the point of a Chalamet. Is it like...
0: He's already got so many sex scenes out there. Yeah.
2: And also, like, that's what he's for in movies.
0: Yeah, he's a bit of eye candy.
2: For girls who like sad skinny boys to fawn over.
0: There's a big... How do you feel about sad skinny boys compared to the bit of rough of our scallies?
1: Oh, I don't judge guys based on looks. I judge by money.
0: Perfect. Well, there you go. If you're rich, if you've got the money, get in touch, Michelle. Michelle wants to hear from you, and she also wants to see you on tour. Use that money to buy tickets to Too Late Baby at Michelle's Funny on Instagram. Also buy tickets to Matt's Bonderful Tour, Brash at Matt Richardson 3. 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Thank you to Kieran and Yasmin in the production booth, and we'll see you next week. 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
10: Hello, you're Politics Uncensored with me, Zoe Grunewald.
11: And me, Ali Malani.
12: Donald Trump
10: coming
12: says the US has reached a deal with Denmark
10: to strengthen its military
12: presence
10: in Greenland.
12: The news cycle.
10: After months we'll unpack why Labour is on weak footing for the local elections next week. Plus, how important are the royal family when it comes to mending the special relationship with the US? We'll find out later with royal correspondent Amanda Mather.
2: As always, you can find us at Politics Uncensored UK on social media. All that and more coming up later in the programme. But first, it's the week unwrapped.
13: Trump has previously refused to rule out
10: police are treating the stabbing of two men in Golders Green in North London as terrorism.
11: Earl Spencer's defending claims about what was said following the death of his sister Princess Diana.
10: Harakat Ashab Ali Amin Alas Lamia. Ali will tell me if I can't.
11: Then Prince Charles was giddily elated after the fatal car crash in Paris, which claimed her life in 1997. Buckingham Palace has said the king was mindful that the pain of fraternal grief can cloud reason and colour memory. The Duke of Sussex has met pupils at an academy in Birmingham as part of the launch of a new Invictus Games education scheme called Inspire. The Invictus Games are an international multi-sport event for injured and sick military personnel. Josh Bogie is a veteran and former athlete.
14: Something we earn each day. In 2010, through
15: sport was a key driver in my recovery.
14: They come
15: on a hand cycle,
14: us.
15: The wind in your hair, being able to just go and ride my bike.
14: Anti-Semitism.
15: The key part of that was being involved in the Invictus Games in London in 2014. And then subsequently in 2016.
14: History shows.
11: Protesters in central London are to call for an end to reckless developments of artificial intelligence. Organisers want greater transparency around the technology.
10: The stabbings, which
11: and
10: happened just after 11 a.m. on Wednesday,
11: are planned
10: follow
11: outside
10: a
11: Philadelphia's Lincoln Field Stadium
10: since March.
11: Where Ed Sheeran is due to perform tonight. The demonstrations follow the removal of rapper Macklemore from Sheeran's tour.
10: Hospital, and a 45-year-old man was arrested at the scene on suspicion of attempted murder after being shot with a stun gun to subdue him.
11: From Radio News.
10: Arrest is
11: I'm Trevor
10: doing
11: Thomas.
10: The rounds on social media, and I have to say it's
16: a
10: pretty.
16: Home on our holiday part will help
10: it's pretty
16: relax.
10: Harrowing. It's
17: owning
10: pretty shocking.
17: A holiday home will
10: obviously,
17: be stressful and upsetting.
10: Politicians
16: It'll
10: in Israel have
16: you.
10: Responded and accused
17: costs.
10: The Labour government of
16: oh,
10: not
16: yeah,
10: doing
16: yeah,
10: enough
16: yeah,
10: to protect
16: we'll back,
10: Jewish
16: whenever.
10: Communities,
17: we'll
10: and now we do
17: a
10: have
17: fraction of what
10: quite
17: it's
10: a
17: worth.
10: Live conversation ongoing about what more can be done to help
17: story.
10: This community that has been visibly under attack over the last few months.
17: Holiday Park Advice Centre. Because if
10: I mean,
17: you were missold, we can help.
10: The kind of motivations behind the attack are still unfolding. It's clearly an anti-Semitic attack, but we're not quite sure about the specific motive of the man who was arrested. Obviously, it's been this terror group has taken responsibility for it, but we also know that the individual has a history of mental illness, drug use, and convictions for violence. And counter-terrorism officials are still trying to determine which ideology specifically would have triggered the attack. What can we say about this?
2: Yeah, so I would say, first of all, it's clearly, I don't think there's any question that this is an anti-Semitic attack. I would just be very, I would be wary at this point of believing this group, which I've never even heard of, Harakat Ashab al-Yamin al-Islamiya. I'd be very wary about whether we believe if they are behind the attack, because we're kind of in a space now where it wouldn't be it wouldn't be out of the question that these foreign linked groups claim responsibility for attacks that they may or may not have had anything to do with. But that's by the by, I think. The question here is there is clearly a serious problem with
16: anti-Semitism and political violence broadly in this country. Like you mentioned, this isn't just a singular attack. We had the firebombings, was it, of the mm-hmm. of the ambulances, the Jewish community ambulances that happened not long ago. We had the incident in Manchester as well. We've also had a few incidences of mosques being firebombed and Muslims being killed as well. And so, you know, there is a serious concern of political violence, mm. I think, that's growing. And there has to be, I think, a specific strategy now from government on how we deal with it. I have said previously on this show and other shows as well that I don't think all of this is disconnected entirely. Obviously, the responsibility falls on those people who perform these attacks, and the full force of the law should be rained upon them. But I do think we shouldn't overlook the role of politicians and the media and the kind of conversations we're having, whether we're all enabling political violence and extremism as well. But it's a very, very tough situation. The video is very, very hard to watch. Mm. It's about 10 minutes from my house mm. as well. I'm only about 10 minutes away from Golders Green. So it's really, really shocking. And I think one of the things people should appreciate, I know this when it happens to Muslim communities, and no doubt is true of Jewish communities. There'll be Jewish parents today worried about sending their kids to school tomorrow morning mm. and who'll be anxious the whole time they're in school. There'll be Jewish worshippers who are worried about going to the synagogue on Saturday, for example, and what they might face. That anxiety is a constant mm. for Jewish communities. That's the impact this has on every single Jewish person in this country. Minorities and others who experience political violence, is that they live with this constant anxiety of attacks like this could happen at any point at given time. And that's, I think, one of the things we're coming to deal with now. And the difference in political violence, I mean, it's not different. I guess it's always been the case, but it's one of the major problems is, you know, there doesn't need to be a great deal of infrastructure or planning that the police can break up, mm. right? They can just be an extremist who picks up a knife or gets behind the wheel of a car and yeah. starts ramming into people. What can the police really do about that?
10: Well, this is the question. So opposition parties and Israeli officials have called on the government to do more, criticising them for not doing enough. They've now pledged $25 million in security for Jewish communities. Yeah. But I think you're absolutely right that this isn't just a case of the government, you know, pumping more money into security. Like, clearly, anti-Semitism is something that grows on social media, for mm. example. And I see it. I am actually shocked at how much anti-Semitism comes up on my TikTok.
16: Yeah. And when you had Twitter, it was all over your replies, right?
10: And it feels like it's targeted very much at young people, actually. And yeah. I think there is a kind of, there is something very insidious about anti-Semitism. It works on these tropes that at first glance might not obviously outwardly be directed at Jewish people. You know, yeah. quite a lot of those kind of tropes about the New World Order or, you know, this shadowy group of individuals yeah. who are controlling the agenda. You don't have to go very far into that before you quickly fall down an anti-Semitic rabbit yeah. hole. Yeah. And I think there is perhaps a lack of awareness about actually what anti-Semitism looks like in this day and age for a particular yeah. generation who obviously are detached from the Holocaust, the war, what it was like.
16: Yeah, you've got a good point. I wonder if there is one of the problems we have when we react to horrific instances like this is there's a knee-jerk reaction to police funding and, like, how do we put those physical protections in place? And that's important. I do think, you know, at least in the short and medium term, there does need to be an increase in funding, particularly with schools, mm. with synagogues, with community centres. Because not only is that reassuring in terms of protection of Jewish communities, but it's also, I think, probably, I would imagine, reassuring to see the police there. But does a greater deal of work need to be done on social media, where a lot of these things fester, regulation, who can see it, what kind of conversations are allowed, but also the way the media covers minority communities, Jewish communities, Muslim communities, yeah. Israel specifically, because there is, I think, a propensity of conflating Jewishness with the actions of the Israeli government.
10: I just want to talk really quickly about the Green Party this week before we move on, because the Green Party, particularly Zach Polanski, is facing questions about anti-Semitism in the party. So one of its local candidates in Newcastle, her name is Tina Eon, it emerged that she runs a social media account under the alias The Real Anne Frank. On the account, she's referred to Jewish Nazis as, quote, money-grubbing thieves, who have, quotes, built mountains of money over centuries. This week, this also comes off the back of Polanski visiting Newcastle, telling local news that he stood behind 99% of his candidates after accusations of anti-Semitic comments made by some Green Party local election hopefuls in the cities. I mean, that is a those are blatantly anti-Semitic comments, right? You can't read them in any other way.
16: No, these aren't the sort of, you know what you spoke about earlier, how that sometimes they're insidious and subversive, the word, or like...
10: I think it's just that it's not clear straight away it's racist. You have to kind of dig in and understand where it's taking you.
16: Yeah, like well-meaning people who may not have education on anti-Semitism, it's like a slow step down, right? Yeah. But this isn't a slow step ladder down. This is a quite a steep drop into racism, I think. Yeah, so, you know, has she been suspended by the Green Party?
10: I'm not sure.
16: Surely, right?
10: I'm not sure if she's been suspended yet.
16: But surely will be.
10: But, I mean, you would hope so. And there's been other things this week. So two Green Party candidates have been arrested on suspicion of stirring up racial hatred for posting anti-Semitic comments online. One candidate, Saika Ali in Streatham, and Sabine Mary in Clapham Town, were both detained by Metropolitan Police officers on Thursday morning. I mean, this is... Do you not think Polanski's comments that he stood behind 99% of his candidates is going to come back to bite him when you have these things coming out all in the space of a week?
16: Yeah,
10: three different candidates exposed anti-Semitism.
16: I don't know what the numbers are. The news literally just broke as we came on air about the arrest of the Green Party candidates, but I don't know what kind of numbers of complaints are coming in, because we obviously this was a live debate in the Labour Party as well. The one thing I'll say is Zak himself is obviously the only Jewish political party leader in the UK, and he himself is on the receiving end of a huge amount of anti-Semitism as well. I would hope and believe that this is something that is personally close to him, that he takes seriously, you would hope. I have seen Nigel Farage also make his way down today. I saw a particular video of him making it.
10: And he certainly has anti-Semitism allegations against him, historic ones.
16: Well, he was asked,
10: school.
16: I think he was asked about that. I don't know if he was in Golders Green, but he was somewhere outside with community members, and he was asked about his previous comments, and he rubbished it as, you know, I was a kid when I said, like... Funnily enough, he didn't deny them.
10: I think this is the key thing about anti-Semitism. It exists on the left and the right, right? Which
16: well, that's really key, right? Yeah. And particularly with the conflation of Israel and Jewish identity, you definitely get it on the left. You also definitely get it on the right, and you definitely get it in the mainstream media. This, and you kind of mentioned it in your lead-in, right? We've had a horrific anti-Semitic attack, and the immediate response is, what is Israel saying? And you know,
10: absolutely. Look, we'll come back to this because there's plenty to unpick there. But we've just got a couple more stories I want to get to before we go to the break. So I'll still a minute on each of these, Ali, because we've got loads to get through. New analysis shows that the world's 100 biggest oil companies made more than $30 million every hour in unearned profit in the first month of the US-Israeli war in Iran. This includes UK petrol giant BP, who saw their profits double. The price of oil has obviously jumped to the highest price since 2022, those increases being passed on to consumers and businesses. I mean, we have a windfall tax, but do we need a bigger one?
16: Yeah, this has really pissed me off, by the way. Not least because, you know, throughout this whole war, both Ukraine and Iran, we've constantly been told the energy prices, the petrol prices, the gas prices are out of our control. We're all in this together. We're all going to feel the punch and the pinch and the pain together. And that if we kind of rally behind the country and have a stiff upper lip, we'll be okay and we'll get through this, right? This narrative is absolute bullshit, and it always has been, because we're not all in this together, because there are big oil executives, shareholders, that even as the rest of us have to pay more in electricity and gas, have to pay more to put petrol in our cars, they are walking away with $30 million every hour in unearned profits, and their profits continuously go up, even as oil prices reach way over $100 a barrel. And so this idea that we're all in this together, it's fucking bullshit. We're not. Some of us feel the pain together, and they're rich executive billionaire shareholders of big oil continuously. The only thing that goes up for them are their profits.
10: Absolutely. Okay, finally, earlier this week, recently elected Green Party MP Hannah Spencer caused a stir in Westminster after describing her unease over the smell of booze in the House of Commons. Here's what she had to say in an interview with Politics Joe.
18: There's so many cases recently of like questionable and dangerous behaviour from, you know, allegedly from MPs, but staff, like, because this culture of a really unprofessional and worrying setting where people can just drink alcohol. And then while they're in work, it's like life doesn't work like that.
19: A lot of parliamentarians and politicos, I have to say, were quick to criticise her comments. Obviously, this has raised lots of questions and eyebrows around the drinking culture in Parliament. I feel like we have this debate like every few years, right, where people suddenly are like, oh my God, why are parliamentarians drinking? And some people say, well, where else are they supposed to drink? And others saying, why do they have to drink at all? Ali, what do you think?
16: Yeah, I think people are really disingenuous and... to be honest, talking out their arse when they're talking about drinking in Parliament. I think Hannah's completely right. If you spent any time in Westminster, you'll know how much of a problem alcohol is. The question here, before folks take my comments out of context and fake outrage about this, it's not a question of having a drink after work. No one has a problem with you having a drink after work. What I have a problem with you is drinking and being drunk and intoxicated when you go in and vote on legislation, right? Mm. People aren't around to drink and drive. They're not allowed to drink while they're working. 99.99999% of people who are in work in this country are not allowed to drink and work. Yet, what, our legislators should be inebriated when they walk through the chamber and vote on legislation which affects 69 million people?
19: As devil's advocate, when they vote, they literally just walk through a voting lobby.
16: Yeah. But there's a decision as to which lobby they walk through.
19: But that's they probably will have already made their decision.
16: I mean, they don't make decisions as part of the problem. They just get text messages from
19: the whips. Exactly. Yeah.
16: So, but it's still wrong.
19: It's not quite... I mean, I agree with you. Yeah. But it's not quite the same as operating heavy machinery.
16: No, because... Well, maybe not driving, but it definitely is the same as working, right? If I came on here drunk...
19: But people... I mean, I think it's a class thing because actually a lot of, like, bankers drink with lunch. Well, a lot of, like, certain industries, there is or was a boozing culture.
16: Yeah.
19: I actually would be interested to know if alcohol is still as much of a problem now in Westminster as it was pre-COVID, because I feel like COVID changed a lot of these workplaces, probably for the better in terms of their relationship with alcohol. I know when I worked in Parliament before COVID... It was everywhere.
16: Yeah.
19: You know, it was absolutely everywhere. And it's not just that these are making legislation and should therefore be responsible in using that power wisely and with full mental capabilities, but it also means it becomes a hotbed for abuse, bad behaviour. The one argument I do find more convincing is there are a lot of security risks running around Westminster, you know, MPs with briefcases full of documents and ministers and et cetera. And I think it is important that they have a safe place to gather, but I agree with you. Why do some of the bars need to open at 12 PM on a working day?
16: Yeah, and I mean, I just don't know how it's controversial that MPs shouldn't be drunk when they're conducting their duties as legislators, right? There's just no need for that.
19: Yeah, I agree.
16: Even though I maybe it's historic, you get all these stories about Harold Wilson and brandy and
19: I know.
16: And,
19: well, they don't drink it. They don't. Chancellors don't drink at the dispatch box when they're delivering the budget anymore, which I think is a shame.
16: Just woke nonsense.
19: Woke nonsense. Okay, well, that is it for the Week Unwrapped. Coming up, we'll be discussing the continued fallout from the Mandelson scandal. Yep, it's still going. Stay tuned.
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19: Welcome back. You're listening to Politics Uncensored with me, Zoe Griffin. I'm feeling very flustered because our lovely producer Monica just told me my hair was messed up.
16: Your hair looks great.
19: Can you believe it?
16: I also feel like our audience should know you were trying to get me to drink in the...
19: In the break, I was trying to establish what... Because obviously Ali doesn't drink because he's Muslim and he was telling me he's quite strict about it. So I was trying to ascertain if he eats desserts with alcohol in them.
16: Yeah.
19: And you said if it's been flambéed, it's
16: fine.
19: Yeah,
16: if the alcohol's been burned off.
19: But so you can have Christmas pudding, but you don't like that.
16: Yeah.
19: And then I said, oh, you can't have tiramisu, but then you dropped the bomb that...
16: Tiramisu shouldn't have alcohol in it. It's not part of the original recipe. It's not like part of the traditional recipe.
19: So,
16: but it's again, it's not, I think a lot of tiramisu has. Tiramisu is my favorite dessert, actually.
19: Yeah, it's my favorite dessert.
16: But without the alcohol, if my shake is listening.
19: Yeah.
16: and Zoe was just trying to lead me astray, shake, but I held firm to the.
19: I don't know. I saw a little glint in your eye. You saw the sunny weather and you thought about having a pint in Stranger's Bar.
16: Another season at Old Trafford and I might start drinking.
19: I understand that reference. Okay, let's talk about...
16: Peter Mandelson.
19: Let's talk about Peter...
16: Do we have to?
19: Speaking of driving yourself to drink, let's talk again about Peter Mandelson. Okay, so this week, the latest is that Keir Starmer managed to dodge a parliamentary investigation over claims he misled Parliament about the process to appoint Lord Mandelson as US ambassador. The Conservative-led motion was dismissed, with MPs voting against it 335 to 223. Downing Street deployed its full weight to force Labour MPs to block a referral to the Privileges Committee. Some 15 MPs defied the party whip and did not vote against the motion as instructed. But nonetheless, we seem to have put that issue to bed for now until the next raft of Mandelson files flies out and hit Keir Starmer in the head. Ali, it feels to me like a lid has been put on this now. We prorogued, we've got a week, the King kind of come back, got the King's speech.
16: That's optimistic.
19: Well, we've got locals, I should say, as well. Yeah. In that, I mean, we've put a lid on...
16: This chapter.
19: This week.
16: Yeah. Look, so first of all, it's important to note that the whipping against the Privileges Committee, from what I hear, MPs are fuming about. Are you shocked?
19: Oh, Ali, it's the hair. Told me my hair looked fine and it did not look fine. What? Sorry.
16: I thought it'd make a better social clip.
19: Thank you again to my producers.
16: So I think... From what I understand, MPs are really quite angry because it's kind of common convention that on a vote like this, you should give MPs a free vote. Mm. It shouldn't be whipped because it's a question of conduct, particularly of the Prime Minister and whether he misled the House. So folks were pretty peeved off about that. 15 MPs defied the party whip, but it wasn't a whole wave of unexpected names. But... The key is, I think 53 abstained from the vote, which is pretty significant in the number of abstentions that took place. My question here, I mean, I've got one overarching question this whole time, which I think you've heard me say before about Peter Mandelson. Mm. The question, which I'll get to in a second, but the question on this specifically If the Prime Minister is absolutely convinced he didn't mislead Parliament and he did nothing wrong, why didn't he refer himself to the Privileges Committee and say, hey, investigate me, exonerate me, because he'd come across surely looking rosier. If he's got full confidence he did nothing wrong, as MPs often do, you know, when something goes, like Josh Simons did it recently, I don't know if it was the Privileges Committee, but Standards, mm-hmm. where they essentially refer themselves, they investigate me, because that's an easy way, like, to be exonerated by an independent view. I don't know why he's not done that.
19: You can basically put it to bed, right? Yeah. Because the Standards Committee will do its job and it will make a ruling, and then you can say either I'm exonerated or I did do something wrong.
16: Yeah, just for listeners, what this is about is whether he misled Parliament, because he went in front of Parliament and said due process has been followed, and in a press conference he had said how the vetting had been completed, which if you believe that he didn't know, which I tend to do, that he didn't know that the vetting had been blocked, the question is, inside Parliament, misleading the House, lying to the House is a resignable offence. That, I think, should have been just put to bed when he should have referred himself to the Privileges Committee. But this whole thing has, I think, irreparably damaged Keir Starmer. And the fundamental question for me, the thing that no one has been able to answer, is why was it so important that Peter Mandelson become ambassador to the United States? At the time, so forget everything we know now, this isn't Captain Hindsight, right? At the time, we knew he was linked to Epstein. We knew he had resigned on two separate occasions. We knew he had lied in office. His nickname was the Dark Lord, right? So this was clearly someone who you didn't need the new information to appoint. Mm. That being said, if you listen to Ollie Robbins' testimony and others who have gone in front of the Foreign Affairs Select Committee, there was not only an instruction from number 10 to get on with it quickly, but Peter Mandelson was their man. He was announced before vetting was ever even conducted. Mm. Why on earth was it so important that this man become ambassador to the United States? Mm. You know, a political appointment is outside the norm. Appointing someone before they are vetted, as the Cabinet Office asked you to do that.
19: A political appointment is outside the norm?
16: Yeah, massively. It's very unusual.
19: But Downing Street will always have its preferred candidate for a role like that.
16: Yeah, but usually the candidate list comes from career diplomats and people in the civil service. They're not political.
19: Yes.
16: It's not like the United States. In the United States, it's very common for ambassadors to be political appointments, whoever number 10 picks.
19: Okay. Do you want to know what made me the most irritated listening to Morgan McSweeney give evidence this week?
16: His accent.
19: No,
16: Had you heard him speak before?
19: I had. It's surprisingly softly spoken, considering how much, like,
16: I didn't expect
19: how
16: the
19: consequential
16: was it Irish,
19: he was.
16: The accent? I didn't expect the Irish accent.
19: You didn't know he was Irish?
16: No, because I've never spoken to him in person or on the phone. We've exchanged WhatsApp messages of the now missing phone. But I've never had him speak. So
19: well, what annoyed me most was the revelation that there were two candidates put up for the role ambassador, Peter Mandelson and George Osborne.
16: Yeah.
19: Now, it should be pointed out that there was already somebody doing a very good job as a US ambassador, a woman, Karen Pierce, so basically the smart brains of Downing Street decided they're going to get rid of the woman doing her job perfectly well and replace her with one of two of the worst men in British politics, right? Either the Prince of Darkness or the architect of austerity.
16: Do you know what's funny? Let's go back. Like, say I'm Sarah Connor of the political world, right? And you found a time machine and you go to me, Ali, I want you to go back in time and destroy the Starmer premiership through their appointment of the ambassador. And I went away and I spent hours creating a list and whittling it down to two people who would be the worst appointments. As God is my witness, having not drunk any alcohol from the tiramisu, the two names I would pick are George Osborne and Peter.
19: Like, what? Just like...
16: But the answer is clear, isn't it, Zoe? The answer is clear.
19: Boys Club.
16: I mean, that's the theme of it. But the answer is Peter Mandelson has been involved in the Starmer project, is personally close to Peter McSweeney, and he told them, I need to become...
19: Peter McSweeney.
16: That's awkward, isn't it?
19: it's quite good, actually.
16: So Peter McSweeney and Morgan Mandelson. Are extremely close. John McDonnell said it in Parliament today, and he said it during the hearing. It was clear that what Mandelson wants, Mandelson gets.
19: Mm.
16: Good line.
19: Yeah. Okay, let's just look ahead now, because next week we've got local elections and Labour is doing its best to squash the number of voters for the Reform Party next week. So the party this week published a so-called uncensored version of its party election broadcast, highlighting comments made by Reform UK politicians too offensive to be aired. Here's a clip.
3: I'm a racist, and I'm proud of it.
8: Some women should have never left the kitchen.
9: Extracting Grenfell from the statistics, actually, people dying in house fires is rare. Many, many more people die on the roads driving cars, but not making cars illegal.
8: Sadly, you know, everyone dies in the end. It's just how you go.
19: I just wanted to make it clear that that was all a clip and none of that was actually me saying that, especially the beginning bit where it said, I'm a racist and I'm proud of it. That was not me. That was part of the clip. Yeah, right. Well, now they're going to clip me saying that because I actually said it out loud. Anyway, Labour says it's down to them to make sure voters see it to show why they need to beat reform. Ali, I think this was quite clever.
16: I think it was good, yeah. I think it's one of the criticisms of Labour for a really long time, even in Parliament from MPs, is that they've been sort of dancing to the tune of Nigel Farage and reform for too long. This is a different strategy of really going for them, and I think the right way. People always like a band for TV or like too controversial to air. So I'm not quite sure why it was too offensive to be aired on TV.
19: Presumably because of some of the racist comments in there.
16: I think it was a good party political idea. It's not going to help us getting annihilated.
19: That was quite a good way of capturing attention, right, as well.
16: Yeah.
19: I guess there are enough voters who would flirt with voting reform because they want to stick it to the establishment. And you're going to see that more than anything in locals, because as we know, locals is often just an opportunity for people to vote. People would vote away in locals, they wouldn't vote in
16: a general election because
19: A, it's more localised. So, you know, they might like specific local policies of the Greens or the Tories or whoever, but actually be more inclined to vote for a different party. But also because it's just a way of venting their frustration with an incumbent government. But when it actually comes to who's going to form the next government, people tend to vote more tactically.
16: I think so. The problem Labour have is the scale of the defeats. Mm. Like, yes, governments in power often struggle in midterms and in local elections. It's the scale of them. There's been a poll out today that says that Labour could lose 74% of all council seats we're defending.
19: And that is going to be split across the spectrum.
16: Yeah, so just
19: some of that's going to go to reform, some's going to go Lib Dem, some's going to go Green.
16: Yeah. So it could be
19: bloodbath.
16: The worst election result in the Labour Party's 100-year history. Oh, any election, anytime, anywhere.
19: What I find interesting about local election predictions is the Tories are still losing seats. From being basically like nobody cares about the Tories anymore in opposition, voters still are punishing them.
16: Yeah.
19: That's actually pretty extraordinary. I mean, obviously Labour is the headline because they are the government, but the fact that the Tories are in opposition, still predicted to lose a lot of seats just because people really fucking haven't forgiven them.
16: Well, they're about to lose half their seats, according to the same poll that I spoke about. Yeah, they're going to lose half of their seats. You're right, you know, I haven't seen that mentioned anywhere. Mm. The fact that they're the main opposition. She's had an open goal on the Mandelson stuff because she's been the one at the dispatch box, not Nigel Farage. She's not the one that's prosecuting this case in the House of Commons. And they're still going to lose half their seats.
19: That's how inconsequential and loathed the Tories are.
16: Can I ask you this then? Mm. Do you think there'll be questions about her leadership? So Keir Starmer is going to be in all sorts of trouble come May 8th, right? Because if he loses above like 1,200 seats, he's in big trouble anyway. But Park Labour, Reform will do relatively well, Greens will do relatively well, so we'll park them as well. If they lose half their seats in opposition, with everything that's going on with the Labour Party, do you think she's under any kind of pressure?
19: I don't know, and there's two reasons for that. The first is that there is some sort of mass hallucination going on in Westminster that she's doing a good job. Which I just, you know, I watch PMQs, often have to commentate on PMQs, and I sit there with a Tory advisor or someone aligned to the Tories, and they say, well, that was so good, wasn't it? And I say, what was good about that? She comes across as sneery, as underprepared.
16: Maybe that's why they drink so much. Because you need to drink to reach those conclusions.
19: I don't know what's going on with the Keminaissance, they're calling it. It has a name. The other thing is that I think there is a certain amount of political attention in the country that is like put forward by the media, but also by voters. And if Labour are going to do so badly, so much of that attention will just be on Labour. And I think the worse Keir Starmer does, the safer it makes Kemi Badenoch, not because firstly, it feeds that hallucination of, oh, that's because she gave him a good kicking at PMQs. No, it's got nothing to do with that, but whatever. Yeah. But also because it just means there's less pressure on TV, papers, on social media for Kemi to take responsibility for what she's doing.
16: The main benefit for her is no one watches PMQs. But so you don't think there's any scenario in which she's under pressure.
19: I think
16: because there were rumours, weren't there, about a year ago where they were like, oh, it should have been Cleverly, and there were rumours that some Tory MPs were getting agitated before the Kimason.
19: I guess the biggest risk will be just to see how much reform is nibbling away.
16: Yeah.
19: But the thing is, who would replace Kemi Badenoch, who would be better at taking reform voters back? The thing that it would be better to do...
16: Enoch Powell.
19: Yeah, the thing that it would be better to do is either merge with reform in some way, have some kind of arrangement, or, yeah, you know, whether it's an actual physical merger or whether it's kind of some sort of pact, or shift further towards the centre and try and go after those lost Lib Dem voters and try and restore your economic credibility. At the minute, Kemi's trying to do...
16: But that's such a crowded space where the Liberals... Keir Starmer has pushed massively to the right, the Labour Party, so then you're dealing with...
19: I think Badenoch is trying to do both, but somehow also neither. Yeah. She just thinks her natural charm is going to get her through.
16: I'm just not sure it's ever a good political strategy to try and do both.
19: No.
16: So Keir Starmer trying to kind of look left of... to the Greens and look right to reform as well. It just never works. And I just wonder whether... It probably won't be the locals, but there'll be a point in which, because they're not recovering in the polls particularly, where the MPs start to get jittery amongst the Tory party as well and call for a leadership election.
19: Next week, we're going to do a proper deep dive into local elections. So we'll talk through what's expected and who's going to lose and who's going to win and how everyone's going to celebrate. So stay with us next week for that. But after the break, we're going to be joined by Royal commentator Amanda Matter to unpack the importance of King Charles' visit to the States. Stay tuned.
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13: 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At least half of me, at least my left side or my right side, is getting drenched in rain.
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31: 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And then he said, I'm just sorry if this is offensive to you. 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
16: And me, Ali Maloney.
19: Today is the final day of King Charles's state visit to the United States, the first trip of its kind since 2007. Ties between the US and UK have been fractured of late, with President Trump openly expressing his dislike for Keir Starmer and his policies. The royal visit comes with hope that the special relationship can be repaired, and it has seemingly gone down well. The pair have been seen exchanging jokes. Let's hear some of that now.
2: This said, our French friends can feel equally at home with a glance at a map. Indeed, you recently commented, Mr. President, that if it were not for the United States, European countries would be speaking German. Dare I say that if it wasn't for us, you'd be speaking French.
19: How much material do Dutch thought was quite
16: good. Why would they be speaking like Dutch and German and all sorts of?
19: Who would?
16: The Americans, because the colonies were Dutch, German, Spanish, French. Is this argument that the French would have colonized America? I don't get it. Anyway.
19: Well, okay. Well, I tell you who can

0: British. So I just don't understand how they would have ended up speaking French.
1: No, okay.
0: Right, Monica?
2: Yeah, no, Monica. That's my thought. The Dutch did colonize here first. We had the king and queen of the Netherlands here earlier this month as well. So
0: I mean, you're
2: it
0: better
2: was a
0: off,
2: good joke.
0: You're,
2: it was
0: you're better
2: joke.
0: Off speaking
2: that way.
0: You're better off speaking French than Dutch, though. Have you ever heard Dutch?
1: Mm.
0: It sounds like English, but if you're having a stroke.
1: Okay. All right. Well, anyway.
0: Let's get back to it.
1: Well, we can workshop that with the king and see if I try it again next time. Amanda, tell us a bit about the relations between the UK and the US. I mean, obviously, it's been quite sour as of late. How would you describe the relationship between the US and the UK since Trump and Starmer were kind of spearheading that? I mean, it started off quite well and then got a bit grisly.
2: Yeah, you know, you think about last year when Trump was so excited, delighted that he was invited back for a second state visit to Britain. And from there, it seems things have only deteriorated. He has taken to Truth Social and news broadcasts even to call Keir Starmer out for, I mean, essentially cowardice. He called him no Winston Churchill. We know also he has a great love for Winston Churchill, which is a bit ironic. But yeah, it seems to stem from Trump wanting Britain, who have long been American allies, to support his military actions, especially now with this war in Iran. And it really took, unfortunately, someone like the king, who is not a politician himself, he's not a policymaker, to appeal to Trump's love of royalty. He is an Anglophile. I don't know whether he extends that to being a friend of Britain more broadly, which kind of is the point of these state visits. But that's where the king saw it necessary to, I think, step in and pay a call himself on this week's visit.
0: Yeah, Amanda, everyone's saying it's gone well. And no doubt, there was a lot of us who were really anxious about whether he'd embarrass the king or say something really silly. That seems to have not happened. Although I will say, Charles not out of the country yet, so let's wait till the plane lands back in London before we make that call. But the worry that, I mean, the case that some of us make is when Keir Starmer went out there, it went pretty well. He presented him with a letter and it seemed to go quite well in the White House. And he came back with everyone saying, hey, that's probably Keir Starmer at his best. But then, Donald Trump's strategy seems to be, what have you done for me lately? So could this have any real kinds of impacts, or will it be nice for like 10 minutes before he needs something from us that we don't give and then he tweets from the toilet again?
2: I think that is the concern. Yes, Trump is definitely a person who is known to be swayed sort of by the last person to talk to him, right, about any given subject. And I think the difference here is the sheer scale of the optics that he was able to achieve on this visit. The glamour, the headline making, you know, we're entertaining a king. It's our 250th anniversary of independence. The hope, I think, is that does tip the scales a bit in Britain's favor in terms of this special relationship. Maybe it was just Trump holding out until he could entertain a king at the White House, you know, giving indications that would make him fall in line, be more amicable. Who's to say? I don't think any of us can really say that we know what's going on in President Trump's mind. But listen, for at least a few weeks, I think this visit will help smooth over some of those relationships and talks between Starmer and Trump.
0: We just send a new royal every couple of weeks and keep him at bay.
1: Well, hopefully Andrew will be going soon, but let's see.
0: Well, they have a friend in common, don't they, Andrew?
1: Well, indeed. Well, I want to talk to you about sort of American perception of the king, because here in the UK, it's so mixed, as I'm sure you know. So some people are really, you know, they really love the royal family. They love the kind of pomp and the ceremony, and they're very big on royal protocol. So, you know, who handshakes first and how low you curtsy and all those kind of things. Whereas there's another group of us, and I think Ali and I probably fall more into this category, which we find all of that a little bit eye rolling and a bit tedious. And I've noticed that there was quite a lot of unpicking going on social media of various ways, and historically as well, various ways Trump might have offended, you know, the Queen or now the King with his kind of mannerisms, or, you know, maybe not following royal protocol in the way he should have done. I wonder if where you think Americans fall on this. I mean, is there a kind of sense that they enjoy the ceremony and the kind of history and the traditions of the royal family? Or is some of it seen as a bit kind of, what is all this about? Is it not a bit ridiculous in the modern day?
2: Yeah, I mean, like the Brits, and I've spent some time in the UK

0: So I very much know about the divide there. It's sort of similar here in the U.S. You know, there is a group of Americans who is very enamored with monarchy and the idea of it. When they pay state visits to the U.S., like, we get sucked in by the glamour, the glitz, the dazzle, because we don't have anything like that here. We have celebrities, we have politicians, but nobody that really transcends all of that. And then there is, I would say, another group of the population, might be a bit bigger, that is either completely unaware of what goes on with monarchy. And, you know, that's around the world. That's not just Britain. But also, this visit this week, it could not have come at a stickier time in terms of the state of the US right now. You know, the cost of living crisis, fuel prices going up, that's everywhere. But right now, we also have to deal with the Trump administration dismantling a lot of the foundational parts of our society. The Supreme Court rolled back voting rights this week. Healthcare just continues to be unattainable for a lot of Americans. So there is going to be always that undertone of, what are we doing? We're America. We're celebrating our anniversary of independence. What are we doing entertaining a monarch at a time like this? So that divide between what the government would have been looking to do, get those moments in front of the cameras with a king and Trump, and with what the American people really have the appetite, the stomach for right now, I think that was something not really baked into a lot of the coverage, but on the ground here, that was definitely noticeable.
1: Not just that either, not just entertaining a monarch, but I'm holding here a tweet from the official White House account of a picture of Donald Trump and King Charles with the term Two Kings on it, celebrating a trip that was marking the independence of the United States from a monarchy. Can I ask, Amanda, a key question? One of the main criticisms of King Charles here has been his refusal to meet with the victims of Jeffrey Epstein. That's obviously controversial, and he's received a lot of backlash for, largely because of the reports that have come out around the royal family and the royal institutions' protection of Prince Andrew, who had a key relationship with Jeffrey Epstein. Has that come up? I know Representative Ro Khanna spoke about it, but is that something that's in the sort of public sphere in America, his refusal to meet the victims
0: of
1: Jeffrey Epstein?
0: Yeah, I would say so, especially with Ro Khanna keeping it top of mind, speaking out so vocally, which I think is great. That's the beauty of the American system. Those dissenting voices, in theory, are supposed to be part of the discourse always. Yeah, in general, I think people maybe don't know the ins and outs of Charles supporting or shielding, allegedly, his brother. But what they do see is, yes, they theoretically have a friend in common. You can throw Trump into that mix as well, you know, if we're talking about Jeffrey Epstein. So that irony is definitely not lost.
1: Do you think he should have? Do you think Charles should have met?
0: Go ahead.
1: Do you think he should have met with the victims of Jeffrey Epstein?
0: I think it would have gone over well. However, I understand, you know, with the royal commentary piece of what I do, why that wouldn't have worked for the palace, because it does kind of let some light in on the Andrew Epstein situation. It is ironic, of course, because the Queen works with survivors of domestic violence in a different capacity. And it's, again, I think those are conversations that the palace just wants to keep as far away from them as possible.
1: But it represents a kind of hypocrisy, doesn't it? Given, you know, you can't in one end support charities and support victims organizations, and in the other end shield someone from the very top of the firm, as they call it, the royal institution. You can't do both things at the same time, surely. So couldn't this have been a break from that, and a moment to recognize the responsibility of the institution? That's my problem with it anyway.
0: Sure. Yeah, no, it definitely could have been. We could have gone that direction for whatever reason. The firm, the palace, decided it is more in their interest to kind of stay above it all. It is. I mean, it is hypocritical, bottom line. But the reasons that that choice was made obviously are more important than the moral, you know, the moral part of the question there.
2: Going forward, how much, I mean, and obviously we're all kind of bated breath because he's not left yet. And we know that Donald Trump can shift gears last moment. But going forward, what do you think this is going to have? Do you think this is going to be beneficial for the UK and the US's relationship? I mean, I know we spoke about Donald Trump changing his mind and, you know, things can happen on a whim. But ultimately, do you think maybe I'm curious to know how you think Donald Trump thinks about these things. I mean, having that kind of relationship with the king, being seen, you know, the two kings thing. I mean, maybe the uncomfortable truth is that the best way to get Donald Trump to do what you want is to flatter his ego. And there's nothing quite like sending the King of England to, and, you know, do a little bit of that that might actually make Trump soften next time Keir Starmer and him are at loggerheads.
0: Yeah, that's exactly what I was going to say. I think Charles, being the monarch deployed to do this, worked out really well. You mentioned earlier he had jokes. He had a whole routine baked into, I mean, not just the state dinner, but his congressional address. And that address, I mean, it ran for almost 30 minutes. So it was nice for Americans just to have a coherent statesman being able to speak in complete sentences, for one thing. But, you know, it simultaneously flattered Trump's ego and showed the world that there are still people willing to sort of speak truth to power in that way. But it was done in such a classically British way. Like, I'm speaking as an American. This is how I'm viewing it from across the pond. Like, I think it was Winston Churchill that said, like, diplomacy is being able to tell people to go to hell and they will thank you for asking for directions. And I think that's sort of the takeaway from this visit. There were some moments in the king's address where he talked about executive power supposed to be subject to checks and balances. We all know that Trump sort of spits on the idea there of checks and balances. But those moments did come through where inside the system, you would still be happy with the visit. And looking from the outside, you might still have pieces where you say, okay, you know what? That was not a total embarrassment.
1: We weren't also completely unscathed, because there was one moment that made me a bit sketchy, where he refers to saying King Charles in private had agreed with him that Iran can't have nuclear weapons, which to me suggested that, you know, Charles's position might have been different to the UK government's position. So that was one area that I thought he was about to go off script there, and it didn't go as badly as I thought it could have.
0: Yeah, I believe the palace responded to that, basically reiterating, you know, we fall in line with, I think it was NATO's position on these matters, you know, kind of scrambling after the fact. But that was the only real...
1: We call that in at least in up in the north, squeaky bum time. We're all like, oh, here we go. But it didn't quite work out that badly.
0: Yeah, the protocol breaches, you know, tapping the king or even the queen, I saw on the shoulder, or trying to pull Charles in for that very aggressive, dominating handshake. You know, those moments, I think, can get smoothed over much easier than statements like that, implicating Britain in nuclear conversations without authorization. So if that's the only thing, the palace has already responded to it. I hope, like you said, there's nothing else before they land.
1: Charles also met Zohran Mamdani. Did you see that? They shook hands and Zohran talked about returning the diamonds, diamonds.
2: Saw that. Amanda, that's all we have time for, unfortunately, but you've been fantastic. Thank you so much for joining us.
0: Thank you for having me.
1: For looking after our king as well. You can keep yours. We don't need him.
0: Okay, you insist.
2: That was royal commentator Amanda Matter, and you can find Amanda on TikTok and Instagram at @matter_of_fact, which is a great
1: name.
2: Absolutely great TikTok handle. So thank you so much, Amanda. We'll speak to you again shortly. Ali, I think ultimately it was a success, wasn't it? The King's visit.
1: Yes, I mean, it was a success insofar as it didn't go badly, but trust me, like, it's not going to make any kind of political difference. So, like, all the sort of, like, the royals in the press are all, like, kind of laughing about it and being like, this is what royal diplomacy is all about. It's not going to achieve anything, because the moment that, you know, Donald Trump doesn't get what he wants from us, he'll just switch back to being Donald Trump. Mm-hmm. And I remember very, very vividly, we spoke about it on this show together, when Keir Starmer did quite well in the White House with the presentation of the letter and that entire trip. And then as soon as he doesn't get what he wants, he lashes out.
2: Okay, that's it from Politics Uncensored today. Join us next Thursday at 5 p.m. where we're going to unwrap the local elections for you. It's going to be a big week in politics again.
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8: Not long ago, you couldn't leave your house due to mental health.
9: I just remember that first year, I really could not get out and I was really stuck in the sofa. I remember my back was ruined from just sitting down for most of the day. I was just stuck on the sofa then for another few days and I was thinking about this and going over this in my head and I realised that, like, my life was never going to change until I really started to find a way to make it work.
10: Right, ladies and gentlemen, the time has come.
11: It's agreed a deal with Denmark to expand its military presence in Greenland. Ben Munsey has the details.
12: I'm Jordan Brooks.
13: The agreement gives Washington permanent control over security needs on the strategically important island. Denmark's Prime Minister, Mette Frederiksen, says the deal respects Greenland's sovereignty and right to self-determination. It's expected to be signed next week, subject to parliamentary approval. Trump has repeatedly described Greenland as vital to U.S. security and previously called for Denmark to sell the territory to America.
11: Which is Earl Spencer's defending claims about what was said following the death of his sister Princess Diana. He's insisted he's telling the truth in his new book, claiming the king, then Prince Charles, was giddily elated after the fatal car crash in Paris claimed her life in 1997. Buckingham Palace has said the king was mindful that the pain of fraternal grief can cloud reason and colour memory. The Duke of Sussex has met pupils at nine Styles, an academy in Birmingham, as part of the launch of a new Invictus Games education scheme called Inspire. The Invictus Games are an international multi-sport event for injured and sick military personnel. Josh Bogie's a veteran. While serving in Afghanistan, he lost both his legs and his right arm.
14: Post-injury, I was focused on just fitting back into society.
10: I am. I'm a full-time barber, about to launch a training academy.
14: Being
10: a radio host with my beautiful wife while filming two reality shows. It's quite a busy
14: other members of the community that have gone on to become friends. It helped me find myself again.
11: Protesters in central London are to call for an end to reckless development of artificial intelligence. Organisers want greater transparency around the technology. And Ed Sheeran's due on stage in Philadelphia tonight with pro-Palestinian groups planning protests outside the venue. The concert comes amid disruption to his Loop tour after Macklemore was dropped following comments about Gaza, prompting several support acts to pull out.
10: Of course, and some people don't.
11: That's the latest from Radio News Hub. I'm Trevor Thomas.
10: We're going to be looking into where couples think you should speak about things, shouldn't speak about things.
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10: Yeah.
8: But we will be diving deep into what happens in a relationship after the honeymoon phase ends.
5: Now, we're doing quite well at making the honeymoon stage last,
8: I think.
5: We had a little blip, which we'll openly talk about on this show.
8: I think the blips happen once the honeymoon stage ends. That's when you know you're like, okay, life's different now. It's getting a little bit more serious. It's not just all rainbows and roses.
5: Of course.
8: It's like the deep relationship stuff.
5: Definitely, but we're going to go into how you can still keep them stages alive. You can keep the honeymoon stage alive. Mm. Yes, people have arguments. Even me and you have arguments.
8: Yeah, of course.
5: And I'd say we are a very, very good couple, but we've had our own things going on, especially with our fertility journey, which a lot of you know about.
8: Yeah, but we're going to be taking different steps into telling everyone how to go official in your relationship, moving in together, navigating marriage,
5: which we're going to really quickly brush over on this show.
8: And we'll really be spilling the tea on what really goes on behind closed doors.
5: So what's coming up in today's show? Today's show is going to be, as Sophie's already said, just me and her. In future shows, we will be having celebrity guests coming in.
8: Yeah, we've got some great people.
5: We have got some really, really good guests lined up. They are, most of them are couples, majority are couples themselves. But today is going to be me and Soph probably explaining more about us two, where we began, how we began.
8: Yeah.
5: We've got some games to play. We've got some trending couples that are in the press at the moment.
8: Yeah.
5: And we want to know other people's opinions as well. We want listeners' opinions. We're going to be getting yourselves involved. We've got questions from yourselves that we're going to try and give our most professional
8: advice,
5: loving advice on, whether you want to take it or not.
8: It's funny because obviously me and Jordan are from different ends of the country, so you've got the northern girls' advice, the rough and ready advice, and then you've got the southern boys' advice, which is very different. We are very, Jordan, 100%. You've got, we are different.
5: And it'd be nice to know whether men from up north are different from men down south.
8: I mean, I can be the first one to tell you this, they are.
5: Yeah, there's a reason you come and found a summer,
8: isn't there? You know the southern girls are different to the Geordie girls. They're all so different. So we want everyone, wherever you are in the country, to get in there, give us some advice, tell us as well, like, what you think of different situations, your opinions. We want to get everyone involved in this radio show, and that's what it's about. Me and John are obviously in the public eye, but we honestly, believe it or not, are just like one of yous. We really are. Right, so let's get in there, George.
5: Right, so we're going to move on to our first part of the show now, which is all about trending couples in the press at the moment.
8: Mm.
5: And as we all know, I'm a Celebrity, Get Me Out of Here, Started Again.
8: No, me and Jordan are really obsessed with I'm a Celeb. Like, it is just so good. I will be honest, sometimes I watch I'm a Celeb and I'm thinking, oh God, like, the cast lineup isn't that good and I don't really know who people are. But this lineup, I have got to say, it's probably one of the best lineups.
5: I think this is the best I'm a Celebrity I've ever seen.
8: I honestly do. And I think, like, they've really stepped up the game in all the different trials that they're doing.
5: Yeah, yeah.
8: Like, it's funny because being in the public eye, me and you'd say, like, could we do that? Could we not?
5: Oh, 100%. I'd love to do it. But this year, what I love, I'm a Celebrity is always a very fun show, but this time it's the lies and the deceit that are going on from the new camp when they're actually in luxury, but they're not in luxury.
8: Yeah.
5: No, but, sorry, they're lying saying they're not in luxury, but they are. They've got a double bed. They've got a bubble bath.
8: Good at that. That'd be great at the lion bed.
5: Do you know what I mean? Poor Barry McGuigan's pumping a bath for Danny with ice cold water while Maura's sitting in a bubble bath like you at home.
8: It's just absolutely brilliant. Like, we have got the favourites. I honestly believe Talisa is probably a really powerful woman.
5: Yeah.
8: She could go really far. Now, what's the guy called that we're just a little bit about?
5: He's a radio presenter.
8: Doesn't matter.
5: We won't mention any names. Anyway, getting back onto the couples.
8: Getting back onto the couples' dilemmas.
5: Getting back onto the trending couples. Moira has said something that is a little bit out there, apparently.
8: Yeah.
5: And I don't think we've caught up with this episode yet.
8: No,
5: so I'm going to play Moira's clip, and it is about revenge.
8: Why do you say Moira?
5: It's Moira.
8: Moira.
5: Moira.
8: Moira.
5: Moira, Moira.
8: Moira.
5: Moira.
8: Come on, play the clip.
5: But anyway, this is a clip of Moira. saying something to the rest of the campmates, I think, getting revenge on a partner. Now, let's play this and see what you think.
8: Come on.
16: When he went to the gym the next day, I got his toothbrush and I filmed myself scrubbing in the verges. He had a dentist appointment that day and I filmed it and I was in, do you know the verge? The thing?
17: The toilet.
16: Dirty.
18: Are you kidding me?
16: I'm telling you now I did. He had a jacuzzi outside, and this is bad, what I'm about to say. I considered taking a dump in it.
5: Right, hold on a minute.
8: That sounds like something from Geordie Shaw.
5: Moira Higgins.
8: That's a Geordie Shaw thing.
5: Has scrubbed a shitty toilet with her ex-boyfriend's toothbrush. Why did she do this?
17: He's obviously done something very bad.
5: Do we know who he is? Does anybody know who he is?
17: No, but I mean, I don't think he'd want to know who he is.
5: No.
17: I think he'd probably go and hide in now, whoever that is.
5: Mate, if you're listening to this, go and buy a new toothbrush because you've still got the same one.
17: Get yourself to Turkey and get yourself some veneers because I can't imagine them teeth are going to last much longer.
5: No.
17: But look, right, I've heard stories of this. I've heard this happens quite a lot, Jordan.
5: Right.
17: It's happening.
5: Hold on. You've heard that people scrub toilets quite a lot with people's toothbrushes.
17: I've heard worse. It's
5: up the bum.
17: Vaginas, bums.
5: Oh, vaginas,
17: this
5: not too bad.
17: This has actually happened. I'll tell you who after. But this has happened in one of my friendship groups. They'd done that to a boyfriend who was cheating, and she knew he was cheating. So she, whilst he was out, she got a toothbrush and bum hole.
5: No way.
17: Bum hole. So he brushed his teeth with shit.
5: No way. That's a bit far.
17: It's Jordan. If you are going out, getting with another woman, or cheating, or whatever, that is the worst thing you can do. You deserve a bit of a shitty toothbrush. You deserve more than that. That is tame.
5: No, I think it's bad. What's that? Do you know what it reminds me of? Have you ever seen the film The Other Woman? When the geezer's seeing three women, it's like Cameron Diaz, two other girls.
17: Yeah, I think I have.
5: And they start doing it. They start putting estrogen in his shampoo, in his tablets and things like that. So he starts growing boobs. They really take the mick out of him.
17: Yeah.
5: It's like that, but there's a line in there. Come on. But imagine putting poo in your mouth.
17: I mean, you farted in my mouth.
5: I mean, this is not that sort of show. Let's give it a bit PG.
17: No, you do that and you do that.
5: Oh, cupcake. Everyone's partial to a bit of a cupcake.
17: Do you know what I mean? And you haven't even done anything bad.
5: But also, it's not just your partner's poo. She scrubbed a toilet that's definitely had family, friends around. There could be up to at least 10 people's poo and we in there.
17: It could.
5: So, like, he's actually now got his ex-mother-in-law's poo on his toothbrush as well.
17: It's a full-on sewage in his mouth. You know what I'd like to know? If she ever kissed him after that?
5: Basically then she's kissed her own poo, so she's lost at her own game. Yeah, who's the fool now?
17: Do you know what I mean?
5: Yeah.
17: So, look, I'm all for it. Look, if someone's really hurt your heart, then you do whatever you need to do to get him back. And he had no clue about that as well. That's a great thing about it.
5: But, Maura, you've lost because you definitely give him another kiss.
17: 100%.
5: So you've got your own poo and wee in your toothbrush. Right, moving on to clip two now.
17: Go on, yeah.
5: This is about the Gladiator star, Paul Mescal. He has been interviewed and been asked about apparently who's the best kisser in the world. Mm-hmm. And this was his answer.
19: Who is the best kisser in the whole wide world?
20: Ina, you've asked me a rude question on radio. And I don't appreciate it. I have an answer, but I'm not going to give it. You don't kiss and tell.
17: You don't kiss and tell.
5: Right, now he is going out with Gracie Abrams, the singer, and very publicly dating her. And he hasn't answered who.
17: He's hesitated.
5: No. Put it this way. If I did an interview, we do a lot of press, We do a lot of press in regards to what we do with the TV shows, Geordie Towie, whatever one we're doing. You have to do some press and you have to answer some questions. Mm. And they ask questions like that. Now, if somebody asked me, Jordan, who's the best kisser in the world? And I
17: know that. I know you would.
5: And I hesitated and didn't say you. How would you feel?
17: I think I would be on the verge of ending it.
5: Really?
17: Public embarrassing me, you will never. But I know you wouldn't.
5: No.
17: But even if you knew I'd kissed David Beckham in the past.
5: Of course.
17: Which I haven't, but.
5: Of course.
17: If I had.
5: I mean, that'd have been a turn out for the books. I wouldn't have minded. I wish I kissed him.
17: But still, I would always say, you're my partner, we're publicly together. Like, that would just make his partner feel like absolute shit. Mm. Especially in the public eye. Like, it's just rule number one, isn't it? It's like, who's been the best shaggy at life? Obviously, it's going to be me. Do you know what I mean?
5: All day long.
17: Is it?
5: Absolutely, all day long.
17: Okay.
5: All day long, don't worry about that.
17: Yeah, I was waiting for a hesitation.
5: All day about that. Am I yours?
17: You are actually...
5: No hesitation at all. I'm going to marry you.
17: I will say, right, like, our first kiss, it's scary because when you do, start dating someone, kissing's a very big thing.
5: Yeah.
17: Now, if they do, like, kiss the wrong way or not really a good kisser, that's hard.
5: I think it's Liam Reardon and Millie Court have just done their show about kissing.
17: It's true.
5: And she said she had to... But that happens. You learn about each other. Like, you do. Sex gets better the longer you're together.
17: Yeah.
5: Like, it does, because you start, goes from having a one-night stand, having a shag, to making love.
17: Yeah,
5: and trying to make
17: course.
5: A baby. Like, we're making a baby. So there's love there, you know?
17: Yeah, but the kissing thing, like, when I met you, I was like, oh my God, I've got so lucky. He's actually a really good kisser.
5: Yeah, no education needed.
17: No, and I remember seeing you kiss like me.
5: Yeah.
17: Like, we kissed the same.
5: Yeah, I remember our first kiss in the street. Remember that?
17: Yeah,
5: no, says romance anyways, moving but on. I think Paul Mescal, you've slipped up a little bit there, mate. I think you should have definitely said your bird's
17: yeah,
5: name.
17: Yeah, I think your bird is definitely going to get your toothbrush remember and wipe it down the toilet for that.
5: She's talking to Maura right now, planning the toothbrush thing. Remember the saying, happy wife, happy life.
17: Yeah.
5: Schoolboy, mate.
17: Yeah. Next one, what we got?
5: We're on to Megan Fox now. Now, they're a strange couple, aren't they?
17: She's just so beautiful, isn't she?
5: She is, and she was always... She was one of my childhood crushes. In Transformers, she was unreal.
17: I look nothing like her.
5: No, I'm talking about years ago. She doesn't look like that now. I don't fancy her now.
17: Oh, you better not, like.
5: No, come on. As a young teenage boy, Transformers 1, when she turned up on a motorbike.
17: Yeah, it's fine. I fancy Tom Hardy, and you look nothing like him.
5: But... Exactly. I beat him up. So Megan Fox and Machine Gun Kelly have revealed they're expecting their first child together after previously suffering a miscarriage, which obviously we can relate to very well, fertility journeys and things like that. They're not easy. The pair are reportedly considering some very unique names. Have we got any guesses for what their names might be? Because they're odd, right?
17: Like Bloody John.
5: Mm.
17: Or bloody whore.
5: Or does
17: whore. I didn't mean whore. I was going to say Bloody Harry. Like, it's just something weird.
5: Yeah.
17: Like, do you know what they do, Jord? So, like, they drink each other's blood.
5: What, like a cult thing?
17: They admit that they're in this, like, mad cult, so they do, like, weird stuff. So, like, they love Satan.
5: That's weird, isn't it?
17: Like, they are just, like, quite dark.
5: Or would they do, like, a name that's, like, a really... You know, when you get them old names sort of come back around, like... Gretchen. I was going to say that recess, isn't it? But something weird.
17: It's going to be, like, something dark, like, all darker.
5: Darker.
17: Like darker, like something, come on, you've got a crazy mind like that. Like think, not dark mind, but like, what's the very overactive mind?
5: Yeah.
17: Think of something like blood and vampires.
5: Dracula.
17: Dracula.
5: Yeah.
17: I think they'd have a kid and call it Dracula.
5: Dracula Machine Gun Kelly.
17: That's what I mean.
5: I mean, Machine Gun Kelly, that can't be his real name.
17: It is.
5: Nah, definitely not. He must have a real name.
17: He came out the womb and
5: his birth certificate doesn't... Oi, oi, I'm going to call you Machine Gun Kelly. No way. His birth certificate must say something else.
17: So, we are so happy for them, obviously, because we can imagine what it's been like going through that, which is just absolutely horrible. And you know what? There is one thing I actually did. When I actually seen this, I had to look up her age because I was like, oh my God, like, because I thought she might have been a bit older because she's been around so long. But she is, I think she's 37 or 38. And things like that, weirdly, when I look at celebrities in the public eye and falling pregnant...
5: Of course.
17: It gives me, like, hope.
5: Yeah, absolutely.
17: In a way, I do sort of look up to things like that, and I think, look, like, if they're doing it, Kourtney Kardashian, I think she was in her 40s. So things like that give me hope.
5: Definitely.
17: And seeing, you know, people talking about in the public eye as well, like, someone as famous as Megan Fox talking about miscarriage and stuff.
5: Yeah.
17: Like... Things like that really, really inspire me, and I think it's so hard to talk about. And look, congratulations to them and whatever crazy, bizarre names they're going to call the kid. I'm sure the kid will have a very happy, wealthy life.
5: I do. I wish Machine Gun Kelly, Megan Fox and AK-47, their new
17: child,
5: for their best and happy wishes in the future. Anyway, moving on to our next section of the show now. We're on to Couple Dilemmas, where every week me and Sophie are going to be given a couple dilemma that we're going to debate and discuss together.
17: Yeah.
5: Now, the dilemma this week is, how do you know when the person you're dating is the one?
17: Okay.
5: Let's do it. Let's do this quite quick,
17: I will.
5: Let's do this as the three points that you look at that you have to take to think, they're the one.
17: Mine's a weird one because I just think when you know, it is like...
5: Of course.
17: When I say that, right, when I've met people in the past, I'm like, oh yeah, I really love him, he's the one. But I just knew they weren't. I'd say it, but I knew I didn't mean it. But when I met you, there was a different feeling. Like, it's like your gut just tells you that they are that person. Like, spiritually, I'm going...
5: Here we go.
17: Here we go. Spiritually,
5: here comes
17: it's just the energy. You just... When people used to say... When you know, I was like, I'll piss off. But when you know.
5: Yeah.
17: So I generally believe in that one.
5: I think so. One of the points for me as a man who's been in relationships in the past, I was quite a person that would run. If an argument would occur or something I didn't like, I was very used to being on my own, that I was the typical, right, phone number, radio silence, ignore, and just go my own way and be quite cutthroat and... Not horrible, but to protect myself, I suppose. But then when I met you and times got hard, my whole mindset changed from running and just thinking, right, now, it's not for me. I would come up with a strategy to make it better. And to know you were someone that was worth doing that for made me realise you was the one.
17: Yeah, and I think laughing.
5: Yeah.
17: We always go, we always say, if you can laugh together, then you can do anything, because laughter, I don't know what it is, but when we first met, we used to laugh. We still do, but we used to laugh so much every single day. And we still do, like,
5: of course,
17: in bed together on a night. Like, last night, we did have a laugh when...
5: It wasn't funny.
17: It wasn't funny. But, yeah, Jordan hates to be scared.
5: Yeah.
17: But last night, I thought it was really funny to scare him. And
5: not a fan.
17: And he not always gets such a fright.
5: If you ever get... If you ever see in the press that Sophie Cassai and Jordan Brooke are split up, that's because Sophie scared me.
17: I just love it so much.
5: She's made me jump in the house, and I really... I have the ump for about an hour afterwards, so that nearly ended it last night, so we'll cut that off there.
17: Yeah, but yeah, I do think finding the one is definitely got to be, like, you've got to be laughter, you've got to be best friends. That's the thing, like, you don't want a relationship where it's strictly just a boyfriend, just a girlfriend. You need to be best friends. You don't want to be that couple who like to do things separate all the time. Like, yes, I know it's healthy, but you want to be able to do them good things together, like go to the pub together and do them fun things together.
5: Definitely. I mean, and for me, I think it is that when you're ready to accept to work on things rather than running away, that means that person is always worth fighting for.
17: Yeah.
5: That's my little bit of wise advice on the couple dilemmas.
17: Think, commitment as well, like knowing that they'll commit. And, you know, I do think when you meet the person for the first time, you've got to set boundaries and you've got to put that, like, right there from the get-go, really. Mm. Otherwise, you're in your relationship when you're trying to change things and set boundaries.
5: That's it.
17: You're set up for a fail.
5: So that is mine and Sophie's take on our couple dilemmas this week. We're going to go to our first ad break now, and we'll see you in a couple of minutes.
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28: 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How? 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
29: Yeah.
0: VAR, you serious? With Cecil G. Thomas.
30: What is the point of an umbrella?
31: That come out of nowhere.
30: Bro, they make me feel ill, bro.
31: No, you can't do
30: that. No, they make me feel absolutely ill. And it's been obviously ridiculous recently because there's been so much rain. Mm-hmm. I'll tell you why I hate umbrellas. They're too big for the pavement, and they're too big for one person, and they're way too small for two people. At least half of me, at least my left side or my right side, is getting drenched in rain.
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17: Hello, guys, and welcome back to one of the best radio shows you were ever going to listen to. And that is Couple Goals with me, Sophie Kasai, and my left hand arm, but he is the rock to my life. It is
5: Jordan Brooke. I was just thinking of who it's going to be then, but it is me. Anyway, we're going to delve into a bit of an extended interview now. This is the stage of the show where we would normally have a guest, but today we're going to give you a bit more info on me and Soph and our lives. Yeah. And we're going to start with, everybody knows how we first met, we've covered that quite well, but we're going to talk a little bit, we're going to be a bit, heartfelt here and talk about what's been going on with us and our life and what Sophie's got coming up. Mm. Soph, do you want to give it a go?
17: Yeah, like this year's been quite hard. Obviously, the start of the year, I did lose my nan, which Jordan was just amazing. You were so good with that, Jordan. And that I feel like, you know, we're losing anyone, and especially whether it's friends or family, like, you never prepare yourself for grief. And, you know, I went through quite a lot of grief this year. Mm. And not only that, me and Jordan went through fertility struggles, and that was really hard. And I think going through the grief of my nan and then me and Jordan going through grief of not having a child, weirdly, even though, like, touch wood, we never went through a miscarriage or anything this year, and we haven't been through that, but the grief every month of not having what you want, that baby, it has been really, really tough for me and Jordan, hasn't it?
5: Yeah, and I think so. And I think obviously, first things first, I'm so proud of you and everything you've done this year in regards to that. But we were sort of a bit naive to the fact, me and Soph, well over 18 months ago now, and we decided to go on this fertility journey, that it was sort of like the typical come off, not that Soph was only contraception, but come off contraception, leave it in and have a baby.
17: Yeah, exactly.
5: And it's not that easy.
17: It isn't. And some people it is.
5: Yeah, and this has been the hardest part, I think, of mine and your relationship. And we really have covered that in your new show, haven't we, that's coming out.
17: Yeah, which is coming out really soon. I think it's 16th.
5: Monday the 16th of December.
17: Monday the 16th of December, that does come out. And look, I'm looking forward to it. Me and Jordan went through so much this year, and when MTV and Paramount approached us and they were like, oh, do you want to do this? And I was like, you know what? I've openly talked about it now, but if I can help at least one woman to get pregnant or be relatable in what I'm going through, then I've done something right in the world,
5: of course.
17: And not only that, it's obviously give me and Jordan a little bit of a push to get like more tests done and find out a little bit more.
5: Yeah, definitely.
17: And look, like, it has been such a tough few months.
5: It really has. And it sort of started when we realised it wasn't going to be that easy. It started back when I had my sperm test done, which was one of the first tests I had done.
17: Yeah.
5: And I'm very thankful to the TOWIE team there. They really supported us through that.
17: Yeah, they were brilliant.
5: The Geordie team supported us through everything with our fertility journey. And the fact that me and Sophie can give you, the public, an insight into our journey and how it has been, and obviously me opening up that little bit about men and how they should speak about it more, that was very, very hard to do. But again, thanks to Dan Diags, Roman, my friends, being there for me. So men, if you are going through the same thing, definitely talk about that.
17: Yeah,
5: because
17: of course,
5: me and Soph weren't talking about it, and I was being a typical man. I was going to work, I was going to cut people's hair, coming back in from the salon, and we just found out another negative pregnancy test, and I would not take it out on Soph, but I wouldn't talk to her.
17: Yeah.
5: So then between me and you, there was a riff, and it became hard. And we've now got to the stage of where we communicate much better than ever.
17: I remember like taking these pregnancy tests when I was doing my period and it coming negative, and I just couldn't bear to tell Jordan.
5: Yeah.
17: So I just keep it to myself, and I was like, oh, I think I'm due one. But I knew I wasn't pregnant, so then I knew I was due my period. So there'd just be times like I'd just sit there and I was like, just can't tell him.
5: And it became the thing of we'd sit in the front room and be like, what's wrong with you? And you'd be like, no, I'm fine. What's wrong with you? And he'd be like, no, I'm fine. And we really weren't.
17: Yeah,
5: you
17: know? I know.
5: But we've got stronger through that, and we are still fighting for it. And there is going to be a little baby Brooke at some point.
17: Honestly, I've got hope for both me and Jordan, and for anyone out there who is, you know, in a similar position, just talk. Like, talk. If you want to reach out to me on DMs, reach out to me, or if your partner wants to reach out to Jordan, like, reach out to him. And also, the show is going to raise so much awareness, and there is tests that you can get done, and there is things out there that can help you. And one thing I do always say is, most people do get that beautiful baby in the end. Like, science is very advanced these days, and there's always going to be the light at the end of the tunnel. So for anyone going through it, me and Jordan totally can empathise with you, and we get it, and we're all on this journey together, aren't we?
5: Yeah, definitely, of course. And obviously, we are now going to talk about sort of our plans for the future and where me and you are going. And that is, this the baby has been the baby has been at the forefront of our future plans for such a long time now, and still is every day. And I feel like we're coping with it better. We're talking to the right people to get ourselves there, and we want that, which will happen.
17: Yeah.
5: Other plans for the future, naturally.
17: I'm just going to sit back.
5: Naturally,
17: I'm not getting
5: the talks
17: in
5: come in a relationship of when it is time for a ring.
17: I'm not even putting my 50 pence in here.
5: Because
17: I'll end up walking out.
5: No, don't walk out.
17: We've talked about this so many times, you've just taught me to shut up now.
5: I have. Gents, you can agree with me here, yeah? Any gent listening now that has proposed or is thinking about proposing, it is the only moment you get as a man, really, where you're fully in control, yeah? Sophie Kasai, my beautiful wife, is such a control freak when we do anything, any parties we do, anything we're doing. She has to be the one doing the plans. She likes everything to be done her way. Little spoiled Sophie.
17: John, you've got to remember, like, I have been on my own for a long time.
5: Of course.
17: So it's not just that.
5: Of course, but what I was
17: and
5: saying is...
17: being self-employed, right, people who are self-employed, you end up being a control freak.
5: Of course.
17: Because you are in control of your whole life.
5: Of course.
17: So when a man comes into your... you know, your world,
5: yep,
17: is very hard to adapt.
5: Of course, but what I'm saying is, when it comes to this, this is something I'm in control of, yeah? And I will make it the best day of your life, yeah? Which I've always said to
17: and
5: you.
17: I've got all faith.
5: As a man, you can't win because Sophie turns around and says, oh, like, when am I going to get a ring? When are you going to do it? When are you going to do it? Now, if I went and did it tomorrow, she'd go, you're only doing it because I told you to do it. Yes, you would.
17: I feel like that's because I really pressured you. No, right.
5: You didn't even want to do it. You didn't even want to do it. I told you to.
17: You know what's really hard? Like, Geordie Shore, when the next series comes out in January, there is a scene where, you know, I am thinking about it quite a lot because I'm thinking, oh my God, I look like an absolute jealous bitch here. But James proposes to Leah.
5: Yeah.
17: And
5: amazing couple, by the way.
17: Oh my God.
5: An unbelievable proposal.
17: Everyone knows James is like a brother to me. Anyways, he proposes to Leah. It's the most perfect proposal. It was just beautiful. In Thailand, you know, it's out there in the press now, so we couldn't talk about it. But there was a moment when that all was going on and everyone was congratulating them and everyone was excited. She was showing her ring. There was a moment where I was like, it's like when I see pregnancy announcements as well, I had to run into the toilet and just have a moment.
5: Of course.
17: And I was like, oh God, I'm just having a moment. I feel really bad because I want to be happy for them, which I am. Mm. But as well, I'm quite sad for myself because it's not happened to me yet.
5: Of course.
17: And James has did it before. Anyway, so I sat in the toilet and just had a minute, forgot I had a mic on, looked to the left and there was a camera in my face. I thought, that's it. I was like, this is going to go out there and I'm going to look like an absolute, like, just jealous bitch. And, you know, when I talked to the producers about it, I said, look, they were like, do you want it shown? I went, you know what? Just go for it.
5: Yeah.
17: Because I know a lot of girls can understand where I'm coming from. Mm. You know, when we do see other engagements or other baby announcements, things like that, we do give a little nudge to your partner. You go, oh,
5: cool. Tell me about that ring. And the thing is, when you get to our ages now, obviously, I'm touching 30, so I'm touching 50.
17: Need the Botox, love, not me.
5: I'm touching 30, so I'm touching 31. And
17: you said I'm 30 on the train.
5: And you do see that people get into the next stage of their lives now, which is people proposing, people having babies. And obviously, we've had to watch pregnancy announcements, a lot of them recently out of our mates, which has been tough.
17: I know.
5: And engagements, like James's one when we was away and everything like that. But like I said, I think you have to have a little bit of faith in your partner. If you know you're with the right partner, which I'd like to think you do, and I just pulled off the surprise birthday party of the year, by the way, and you didn't have a clue about it. I want to pull off a surprise like that times 10. So all I'd say is let me.
17: Of course, but I do get the fear because you do see these people who have been with the partners for like 10 years and the partner still hasn't proposed, or 5 years, anything like that. I'm like, I need commitment. I need commitment before 5 years. Like, I think that's really, really long. But I did speak to a friend and she was like, look, you want a baby, you want to be proposed to, you want a marriage, you want all them things.
5: If we do it all now, what else have we got to look forward to?
17: Exactly.
5: You pack me up and move on with someone else.
17: Well, I said that if you don't propose within 5 years, I'm off. But look, I know them things are going to come, and when they do, it's special. And there's no rush. Of course, no rush for weddings and proposal. Baby things are different because of the woman's body clock. But when it comes to proposing, look, I'm happy to get married at 40, love.
5: Yeah.
17: You've got plenty of time.
5: Of course.
17: Engagement next year.
5: Yeah.
17: Anyways,
5: we'll leave the engagement with me, but I do think that. I think, and listeners, listen, we want your points of view. We want you to, if you watch a show and you've got a similar story to the engagement that we can talk about next week.
17: I'd like to know how long people think is like the time frame to be proposed to. Like, what are we saying on average? So are we saying 5 year, 2 year, 3 year? Or
5: you could be ruining a lot of relationships here, because there's definitely people sitting on 11, 12, 13 years.
17: I want to talk to some men. If they've been if they're doing 10 year and not proposing, we've got chats.
5: Right, listeners, we want you in next week talking about. No, we want some questions in. Sorry, for next week talking about.
17: How long have you waited for your ring?
5: How long have you waited for your ring, ladies? How long have you been waiting, men? If you waited that long, why have you not done it? And when should be the right time to do it?
17: Yep,
5: we want people's proposal stories.
17: Yep.
5: And tell us how you proposed. I need some tips.
17: I can give you some.
5: No.
17: Okay.
5: No.
17: Okay.
5: Absolutely not.
17: The reason
5: I haven't got enough paper here in front of me to write down what you'd say.
17: You know the ring, though.
5: Yeah. Oh, of course. Harry Potter.
17: You know, like, I've seen a lot of people, like, women have actually picked their own ring and
5: I don't agree with that.
17: Fully went with the men.
5: I'm quite old school there. I don't agree with that. Mm. I mean, I can't wait for the day that I ask your dad and talk to your dad. I get with your dad so well.
17: Yeah.
5: And I know it will make his day.
17: When you could, are you planning on asking his hand?
5: Stop fishing, because I'm not going to say.
17: My mum said that the other day. She went, like, is he going to ask me if he can take my daughter's hand in marriage?
5: No, she'd say yes anyway. She'd have said yes straight away.
17: Why are you can have a man. you know what? It is so fun because we really wanted to do a show like this, didn't we, Jordan?
5: Yeah, definitely.
17: It just came at the perfect time when we've been through a bit of a hard year.
5: Of course.
17: You know, we've filmed a lot of TV shows, whether it's Towie, Jordan Show, Fertility Show. We've done so much this year.
5: Of course.
17: And it's came to the end of the year now. And we can talk about the year that we've had, the year before that, and everything that we've been through. And I think me and Jordan, we're very good talkers and we're very good listeners.
5: I think so.
17: And we want to listen to a lot of other people's like advice and, you know, things that they've been through and be here to help people as well as tell our own story.
5: Of course. And I love the dynamic of couples, you know. I do think we've got some really, really good guests lined up coming in as well. And I think that being able to give a male point of view and a female point of view and how different we look at things. We're going to do some games where it'll be me and the other fella guest against you and the girl guest.
17: Oh,
5: or couple v couple, Mr. and Mrs. You know, this is a really fun way of exploring couples, and we always wanted to do something like this. Help couples, have fun with some couples.
17: Yeah.
5: And listen, there might be couples out there that really need our help. I think you're so good at advice. I'd like to think I am as well.
17: Well, I've been around the block.
5: Yeah, absolutely.
17: Yeah, I've dealt with a lot, and so have you, Jordan.
5: Of course.
17: And we've finally got our happy ending.
5: Of course.
17: I mean, this show could be our make or break, Jordan. Make or break.
5: It saved me a lot of money on that ring if it was a break, I tell you.
17: Nah, never. That's one thing me and Jordan done. We've got really strong, haven't we, this year as well.
5: We have.
17: We can end it on a high, look.
5: We can end on a high. And let's involve some fun in this radio show now. We are going to play our first game. We're going to play a different game every week. But today's game is real or fake. Now, we're going to get lists. We'll read out one at a time.
17: Yep.
5: And we're going to discuss whether these celebrity couples were real couples, have been real couples, are real couples, or fake.
17: Okay.
5: And made up. Yeah?
17: Okay.
5: So we're going to go first one off the list.
17: Shawmances then. Pretend you're Shawmances.
5: Either that or just completely try and imagine them. We're going to work out if that was real or fake. So if someone said, for example, Jordan Brooke and Sophie Kassiah, they was a real couple.
17: Yeah, all right.
5: So we're going to move on to the first couple, which is Dwayne The Rock Johnson and Emma Watson. Now, that is basically putting the biggest WWE star there ever was with Hermione Granger.
17: So you've got,
5: listen to that.
17: Well, I know, yeah. So can you smell what The Rock is cooking?
5: Yeah.
17: And what's Hermione's famous line?
5: Alohomora.
17: So can you smell what The Rock is cooking? Alohomora. It doesn't really go.
5: No. And like, look at the size of him and the size of her.
17: Yeah, that is no.
5: Imagine if they was in their full get-up, yeah? Obviously, he's been in loads of films, but dress him as like...
17: He's in his little pants.
5: Dress him as The Rock with his armbands on, and her in a school robe.
17: She's got a little Habra-Cadabra thing on.
5: Do not talk about Harry Potter, Habra-Cadabra.
17: Don't even get me started.
5: That's not a real
17: Harry
5: spell.
17: Potter.
5: All you Harry Potter fans out there,
17: come on. I just don't get it. Harry Potter's just the biggest ick.
5: So, are we in agreement that Hermione Granger was never with The Rock?
17: Never.
5: Yeah?
17: That's chalk and cheese.
5: It's fake?
17: Is it fake?
5: It's fake. Well done, Sophie. It's fake. Right, moving on to the next one. We have got Mila Kunis and Macaulay Culkin. Now,
17: ooh, I think that's real. I don't know why. It's given real.
5: Kevin from Home Alone.
17: It's given real.
5: What, when they was kids? Because I don't remember it recently in the press. You talk, is that like a childhood little one when
17: yeah,
5: they was really
17: remember,
5: young?
17: I'm older than you. I think this was a thing, you know.
5: Well, after Home Alone, obviously, when he was a lot older. Or are you talking about like a little thing when I was at school? Did they go to school together?
17: I think they had a kiss behind the school school hall.
5: Yeah?
17: Yeah. I think I can vision it.
5: That was a real couple?
17: I think like that no, little
5: listen,
17: kiss.
5: They was a real couple.
17: They were?
5: Yeah.
17: Told you. Told you. My generation, Jordan.
5: Right. Now we're moving on to Tiger and Avril Lavigne.
17: No, you don't mix R&B with rock. This is not a thing.
5: No? Give us a little bit of top one of Tiger's songs.
17: Where?
5: Is it? Are you broken? Are you stuck?
17: Well, that's his tune, of course. Where? The one that is...
5: And then one from Avril Lavigne?
17: He was a skater boy. He said to you later, boy. It just doesn't go, so, does it? It just doesn't go.
5: What do we reckon? Real or fake?
17: I don't know. I'm
5: going fake. I don't think Avril Lavigne was with Tiger.
17: Didn't someone say Avril Lavigne died?
5: No.
17: Or was that her on the... What's that one that she went away on a flight? Something happened. It was a conspiracy. So Avril Lavigne's still alive?
5: Avril Lavigne, to my best of knowledge, is still alive. Yes, she is.
17: But she didn't get with Tiger.
5: Was she with Tiger? So, give me your answer.
17: Well, Tiger's not going to date Kylie Jenner, but previously dated Avril Lavigne. Like, come on.
5: So you're saying fake?
17: Fake,
5: I'm saying fake.
17: Fake all over it. Fake's my bum.
5: They was actually a couple.
17: No, they weren't.
5: Yeah, they was.
17: R&B and rock collided.
5: No, and only recently.
17: What?
5: Only recently they was together. He was riding a skateboard down...
17: I bet he was. And what, and he made her wet. Wet.
5: Are you sound like a CD that's stuck?
17: Yeah.
5: Right, moving on to our next one. This is one of my favourite actors of all time. I love him.
17: One of my favourite rappers.
5: Tom Hanks and Cardi B.
17: Nah.
5: Surely not.
17: Cardi B is like a stripper. She's from the ends.
5: Yeah, mind you, Tom Hanks is... Never travel anywhere with Tom Hanks.
17: Why?
5: Well, if you look at the list of what he's done Cast Away.
17: Yeah.
5: Sully.
17: Oh.
5: What else has he done?
17: What happens? He just gets lost
5: Captain,
17: in the middle.
5: Captain Phillips.
17: Oh my God! You don't want it. I can't imagine him to be trapped with Cardi B anywhere, because she would probably do your head in. But
5: God, she'd ruin him. Can you imagine Cardi B shagging Tom Hanks?
17: She would give it a good go. Honestly, you want to see her twerking, Jordan? I love Cardi B. I'm a big fan of her. You're obviously a fan of Tom Hanks, aren't you? But it's just not... I mean, he's probably been there when she's been at the strip club. I can imagine that.
5: Yeah?
17: Yeah, dirty boy. He's been there. He's watched her back in the day in Miami, being on that porn. He's went, there you go, love. There's a couple of dollars. But right. I don't think they've...
5: I'm saying fake. I'm 100% sure on this one. And the answer is fake.
17: Yes.
5: Tom Hanks and Cardi B was...
17: Fake as her bum.
5: Never together. Yes. Let's go down to one because I don't know a few of them ones. Let's go down to Keanu Reeves and Lady Gaga.
17: Who's Keanu Reeves?
5: Neo at The Matrix. John Wick.
17: Oh, see, that's just your thing, but Lady Gaga.
5: You know Keanu Reeves is. Long black hair, John Wick, got a blue staff like ours.
17: How do I know a guy with long hair and a dog?
5: John Wick, the film. Oh, all right, Matrix, Neo, leather jacket,
17: I don't
5: black
17: watch
5: glasses.
17: These things. I actually don't know. Lady Gaga, though.
5: All right, I wouldn't say they was ever together.
17: I don't know, I think they do.
5: Yeah.
17: Something sounds weird. Staffy dog, long dark hair and gaga, that is her type.
5: Yeah?
17: She loves the staff and the
5: gaga. So you're saying real, I'm saying fake, yeah?
17: I think it's real.
5: And the answer is fake. Keanu Reeves was never with Lady
17: God's
5: Gaga.
17: For God's sake.
5: David
17: Beckham and Jerry. David Beckham and Jerry Halliwell.
5: Never, because he's obviously with Posh.
17: No, I think this is real.
5: No. Was he with Jerry first?
17: I think they had a fling first. I think. When I watched the documentary, I'm sure he mentioned it.
5: No, he wouldn't. So you're telling... I thought he always... When I've known... I wish I did know David Beckham. I'm talking like
17: no,
5: I know him.
17: I'm telling
5: but
17: you.
5: He always wanted Posh.
17: I think they went on a date. Is it true?
5: It is. You're right. Wrong. It's fake. David Beckham was never with Jerry Halliwell. It was always Posh and
17: Biggs. That is me to a T. I've just made a complete scenario in my head the way I believe it.
5: Yeah.
17: That's scary, that, isn't it?
5: Yeah, it is. We're going to go on to the last one now.
17: Yep.
5: Now, this I can't ever see being real. Tom Cruise and Cher. So Tom Cruise, he's probably my favourite actor of all time.
17: I don't know,
5: Maverick. So you can imagine like Tom Cruise riding his motorbike being really cool in like Mission Impossible and she's on the back.
17: She's like, do you believe?
5: Love after love. What do you think? I don't think they was ever together. Sure, Actually, Tom Cruise is older than you think. Tom Cruise is touching 60. He looks good for 60.
17: Odd.
5: Likes an older woman, me and you.
17: Oh, someone said I look like Shane McCurley here. Do you believe?
5: And I was named after Tom Cruise in one of his films.
17: Maybe it was.
5: Maybe it's a sign.
17: Come on, let's give them a go.
5: And I've just bought a motorbike. Do you want to get on the back and sing Believe?
17: Yeah, 100%. I think they kissed.
5: Oh, I'm saying real, purely off the back of me and you. Tom Cruise was with Cher.
17: Yay!
5: Do we know what year they was together? Yeah, we're going to look it up.
17: I want to know if it was a kiss or they went full way or like a proper like thing.
5: That's mad. That's why we ended up together. Tom Cruise,
17: Cher.

0: Patty, who's now in her 70s, is still, she still talks about, you know, how thin she is or isn't. She compares my body type to her body type, to my cousins. You know, she still has that kind of obsession.
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5: 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Are there going to be challenges about how quickly we're growing? Absolutely, but we're ready to take on those challenges. And I think our new membership are too.
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9: Woo.
8: Now we are on to the last section of our show now, aww, which is all to do with you beautiful listeners.
9: Mm.
8: Now these are your questions and horror stories, where me and Sophie are going to answer some of your questions regarding relationships. And we're going to invite you now, we want you to send all of your problems, questions, anything to do with relationship, horror stories. You can send
9: that. We want to hear it all.
8: Yeah, we want to hear it all. You can send that via voice notes to the show. So if you check all of our socials, all the information there of how you can send us these voice notes will be on our Instagram and socials. Now, Soph.
9: Yeah,
8: this is
9: on.
8: The first question we have been sent in.
9: I feel angry already.
8: I really want your opinion on this one. Ready?
9: Oh, God, yeah,
8: so my girlfriend is considering dumping me because she keeps having dreams of me cheating on her. Even though I've never cheated on her, she picks fights with me and won't let me hug or kiss her. What should I do?
9: Right.
8: Talk about personal experience a minute.
9: Okay, so there is this, when I've read about dreams and stuff, there's a reason why you have sex dreams. Every dream means something, okay?
8: Yeah.
9: So with the sex dreams, it means something.
8: Right.
9: And it makes you think that you've, when women have like sex dreams, you feel like you've got it because there's a gut instinct.
8: Right.
9: So we think that. We think, oh, my God, I'm having cheating dreams because he's cheating on us.
8: No. But you've had so many, not so many.
9: No, but I'm
8: But you've done that to me. I've woke up and you fully won't speak to me and you go, you kissed someone else last night in my dream.
9: But I get where she's coming from. She's probably thinking he is actually doing it, right? Which will probably be a little bit of her insecurities. She's probably been through a lot in the past. So now she's thinking, oh, my God, he's doing it to me. But that doesn't mean it. It just, I'm sure there's a reason for it. It's like, it's sexually.
8: It is funny.
9: I need to Google it.
8: It is funny how dreams affect you, though. Because I have dreams, like, I can have an argument with someone and I wake up with a raging hump and you thought, no, it's a dream, but you really are affected by who it was.
9: Yeah.
8: Like, I've had an argument with your mum in my dreams and I wake up and I think, oh, your mum's doing my head in, which she's not. I love her to bits.
9: Right, are you ready? So the main reason

0: Dreams of infidelity can represent an acknowledge of fear that you are neglecting your relationship in favour of financial or business concerns.
1: Yeah, but you've had them about me. You've fully woken up. And I said, you're right. And you go, oof.
0: Yeah, because it just, for that split minute, you think, oh, how dare you? Like, how dare you do that and interfere in my dreams by sleeping with another woman? Like, it is vile, vile, and it does. It makes you get a little bit angry, and it takes a little while, I think a good hour to forget.
1: Dreams are mad, though, and I'm laughing. I do not want you to tell this story on here, by the way, and I've got full control of your mics. If you try to tell it, I will turn it down. But how about the dream yet about me in prison?
0: What was that one?
1: When I was in prison. Do you not remember?
0: No.
1: Yeah, you
0: what
1: do.
0: What is it? I don't want to know. No, don't bring it up, because there's been so many.
1: No, it was bad.
0: Is that with a really big penis?
1: Yeah. We'll leave that on there. We'll leave that one
0: there. But I do think dreams means like you do have something on your mind, especially when it comes to the sexual things. Oh, you're just really horny and you just need a shark. Mm. But there is no need for it to be horrible to you and not be able to kiss or cuddle.
1: What would I do as the man? I would plan a lovely night for just you two. I'd get her some lovely lingerie and I would have a lovely night just used to shagging. So all she can think about is you, not you shagging someone else.
0: Yeah, I just generally believe that sounds like someone who is really horny. She just needs a good shag.
1: Yeah, absolutely. Right, on to our second question now. This is a weird one. The name my fiancé wants to name our baby is the same name of her first love. Am I in the wrong or is this weird?
0: No, going a little bit off topic. There's a similar scenario where, you know, like ex-boyfriend and girlfriends might talk about baby names.
1: Right.
0: But then you meet someone else and you call it the baby name you've always wanted, but it was with your ex.
1: Right. But this similar was actually, but listen, this was actually the name of his ex. Like.
0: Nah.
1: If you tried to call my son,
0: it's
1: your
0: hard.
1: If you tried to call your son, our son, your first boyfriend's name. I'd be like, absolutely not.
0: It's not okay. But if it's a common name, like something like Craig.
1: No, for me, it's a no-go.
0: It is a massive no-go. Like, yeah, it is a massive no-go. But if it's a common name and you've always wanted that name.
1: If we had a lovely little daughter and I tried to call her my first bird's name, what would you say?
0: I'd be like, the same name as mine.
1: No, my first bird's name.
0: Oh, I don't know our name, so I'm glad.
1: Yeah.
0: I'm glad.
1: But you would never let that happen.
0: I wouldn't. No, I
1: actually,
0: wouldn't.
1: It would be awkward if it was your name, because it is the same name as my ex-bird.
0: Exactly. You've got away with that one.
1: I can call my daughter the same name as my ex-bird, because it's your name.
0: But I think, it is bad, because it's like you're going to look at that kid every day and think, that is your ex-boyfriend. Like, you're going to just be reminded of his name, aren't you? So I think that's a no-go. But, you know, going off topic as well, like, people plan these baby names for a very long time, and maybe she had that before she met the ex. You don't know. You don't know the real scenario, Jordan.
1: Yeah, true. But I think it's weird. I don't think you're wrong. I don't think you're in the weird. I would tell your fiancé to absolutely do one. I think there's so many names out there, you know. Look at what... Have a look at what Megan Fox and Machine Gun Kelly are going to call
0: their son. Take a leaf out of their book. Call it Vampire or something, or Dracula.
1: No, there is so many names out there. You don't need to call it anything like that.
0: No, you don't. But yeah, you know, I think you just need good chats there. And look, having a baby is such a special moment. You don't want to be reminded of anyone's ex-boyfriend when that pops out the vagina.
1: No, especially if you're having dreams about it as well, like the top question. They're two. My advice for both them is, I've said the one about the first one, have a lovely romantic night with your girlfriend, and then the second one is absolutely do not let them call it that name.
0: Yeah, nah. You know what? When it comes to baby names, there is so many out there, and me and John are always stuck on one.
1: Well, we've got ours, haven't we?
0: We've got ours.
1: And you're never going to know.
0: Actually, we've got both.
1: We have got both.
0: Boy and girl.
1: Boy and girl. But until it happens, they're going to be firmly sealed under our belt.
0: Yeah. I think baby names now, people keep it such a secret. It's like such a secret thing now, isn't it?
1: I think it should be, though. It's nice.
0: Yeah?
1: Yeah. Mm. And the whole finding out what you're having thing. I mean, we will do a gender reveal, because I know you love a party. That's the only reason you're going to do it. But I'd like to.
0: What about
1: I'd like to have it as
0: and
1: a surprise.
0: Baby shower?
1: Yeah, all right, we'll do both.
0: You are so impatient. That is a lie. You are so impatient. You will need to know what it is. I can't ever imagine you sitting thinking, yeah, I don't know if I'm having a boy or girl. Like, you are so, you've got OCD. You would need everything sorted for that baby.
1: Yeah, true. I'd like to get the bedroom sorted and everything like that. Yeah.
0: Yeah.
1: It's going to be exciting times, aren't it? We've got some exciting times ahead.
0: We have. But we have got so many exciting times ahead, especially on this show as well. We've got great things coming up. But
1: that's it.
0: for that, we George.
1: Have. Well, unfortunately, ladies and gentlemen, we have reached the end of our first episode of Couple Goals today. So, have you enjoyed it?
0: I could just sit here all day. I'm ready for another hour.
1: No, thank you for everybody listening. You can watch this or listen to this on the app, on the Fubar Radio app, or on the Fubar Radio website, or on your smart speakers. Just what do you have to say, Soph?
0: So, you're ready? Hopefully, this works. Alexa, play Fubar Radio.
1: Yeah, and if it, doesn't if it doesn't understand Geordie, you ready? Alexa!
0: But there's so many places and ways to watch this, and obviously this will be all over social media as well. So please show me and Jordan some love and get your questions in your comments and voice notes and whatever you want to do. Like, share, just help us get it out there, and we will 100% be helping you as well.
1: 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But for now, it is going to be goodbye. We will be back next week with an amazing guest, actually, or guests. There might be two. Yeah. You might be lucky. And we're going to be playing some games with them, talking more things relationships, what's good, what's bad. We'll slip the marriage question again. We managed to cover that today. Thanks for your help.
0: But yeah, you have got us every Monday at 3 p.m. So make sure you're listening at 3 p.m. every Monday, this week and next week and forevermore.
1: And we will see you next week. Goodbye.
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3: This is one sport where it's unforgiving. 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Yeah. So we're trying to create somebody for that. You know, you have to be robust, you have to be mentally strong.
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10: Hi, I'm Tanya Moore. I'm an actor, comedian, and your
11: Donald Trump says the US
10: presenter
11: has reached a deal with Denmark to strengthen its military presence in Greenland after months of threats to take control of the island. Ben Monsay has more.
12: Denmark's government says the agreement recognises Greenland and Denmark's sovereignty and right to self-determination. The deal is due to be signed next week, but still needs approval from the Danish and Greenlandic parliaments before it can take effect. Trump has previously refused to rule out using military force to take Greenland, despite Denmark being a NATO ally.
11: As the Lib Dem conference gets underway, Sir Ed Davies says the party are a strong force that will grab the public's attention in the run-up to the next election. He's to tell the gathering in Brighton that the conservatives
9: all
11: and reformers seeking to turn Britain into
9: TV,
11: a Trump satellite
9: money,
11: state,
9: including appearances
11: in
9: the last leg. Would I lie to
11: Fresh
9: you?
11: Claims from Earl
9: every
11: Spencer have been
9: TV
11: published
9: panel
11: as he's doubled down on allegations.
9: Year,
11: the King said, "We'll forget her soon enough." When speaking about Princess Diana, he's insisted he's telling the truth, following his new memoir chronicling the life of his sister. Speaking about an alleged row over funeral arrangements involving her sons, the Earl said the then heir to the throne went ballistic and recounts concern for lack of care for Prince Harry. And the Duke of Sussex has met pupils at Nine Stars Academy in Birmingham as part of the launch of a new Invictus Games education scheme, Inspire. The Invictus Games are an international multi-sport event for injured and sick military personnel. Josh Bogies, a veteran and former athlete.
9: It's not horrible with your CV. It makes sense.
13: That's what I'm saying. The biggest one after mine.
9: No.
13: That's the bigger one.
9: No, because, yeah, because I like making you feel small. Like, you're already 6 foot plus, bruv. Relax up yourself. First of all, I'm going to go to Bobby Tunde.
11: Pro-Palestinian protests are planned outside Philadelphia's Lincoln Financial Field, where Ed Sheeran's due to perform. The demonstrations followed the removal of rapper Macklemore over comments on Gaza. From Radio News Hub, I'm like, Trevor Thomas.
14: How can I put
15: your
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9: But I can tell Bob is not enjoying himself.
14: So, but no, I had a great time.
9: Yeah.
14: Like, just the whole entirety of the thing, being in studio, meeting people like Jack D and all of that, I was just like, yeah, this is dope, man. Yeah. I had a good time.
9: And it was a brilliant lineup.
14: Yeah, it was.
9: Yeah,
14: it was
9: fantastic
14: lineup. Jones, yeah. And he's
9: really,
14: also
9: really good series. Emmanuel, do you want me to ask you a question or should I continue with that?
13: I'm just here. I got my notepad.
9: Yeah.
13: It's me in 10 years.
9: Joke is
13: we've got the same name as well.
14: You're Bubba as
13: Bubba.
14: Well.
13: That's what my family, only my family really call me Bubba. Because in Yoruba, Bubba means father figure, mm-hmm. man of the house. So that was a nickname because I'm named after my dad.
9: Right.
13: So yeah, so I was like, having another.
9: So I've got two Bubbas.
13: And to hear people say it properly as well. Because it's not
14: Baba Tunde.
13: Baba.
14: Yeah.
13: Because it's normally when people say Bubba, I hear like the Forrest Gump film.
9: Yeah.
13: Bubba.
9: Sorry. It's and me
13: like,
9: and
13: no,
9: my.
13: No, I'm not running. I'm
9: me
13: not
9: and
13: running
9: my English Jamaican self. I say Baba Tunde.
13: Oh, we mess up all
9: Baba.
13: Of, we mess up all of your Baba. Words as well.
9: Tundi. Baba Tunde.
14: Tunde.
9: Tunde.
14: So say it like you're saying come back or returned.
9: Baba Tunde.
14: Yeah.
9: Ah.
14: It's like a
9: you
14: song.
9: You learn something new every day.
13: I've done a couple of, this thing we done around heart failure. And it was about the donor systems, right? In the UK and how people that are basically not white have got the lowest. They're like the lowest on the level to get. If you want a donor, the best match is someone who it matches your DNA.
9: Yeah.
13: But we're also like the lowest in actually being on the donor list of people. So we're trying to get that message off that people should be
9: giving
13: and getting because other people. If something happens, there are people that need it.
9: Yeah.
13: And I'm dragged up in North London. Like, I sound like this. Mm. But then I also did a lot of growing up in Lagos.
14: Okay.
13: So do you know when there's like certain words you don't like to say a Yoruba name with an English accent, I don't know how to do it.
9: Right.
13: And then we're doing this part of the show where one of the doctors was a Yoruba woman and her name was Femiola. But I sound like this. So on radio, imagine you don't know me.
14: Yeah.
9: Oh, God.
13: And I'm. It sounds like I'm doing. It sounds like I was doing.
9: Taking a piss.
13: Yeah. Because I'm not. And next on the call, we have Dr. Femiola. And they go. And they're like, can you bring it? I was like, I don't know how. That is how you say her name.
9: Can you not be more. Can you be less like, Nigerian? Is that what they said?
13: Femiola Gogo. I don't know how. That's
14: done.
13: How you say
14: I'm
13: it.
14: I'm fully done.
13: Like, I don't, do you know what I mean? There's so much. Do you know how long it took me, like growing up, to stop saying examinations and just say exam? See, look at
14: examinations.
13: Uh-huh. Abiodun, how are your examinations?
14: Abiodun. You see them? There's some Yoruba names that are just. Yeah.
13: So, and anyway, he's the first time when people go, "What's your middle name?" And I'm like, "I've got 9 middle names."
14: Yeah, fully. Yeah.
13: Do you know about naming ceremony?
9: I do know about naming ceremony. Yeah. I thought that happened at the ceremony, but you don't actually carry it.
13: No, no, no.
9: You just
13: do.
9: Choose.
13: No, no, no, no, no, no, you do.
9: So your birth certificate is like 2
13: essay.
9: Pages.
13: It's an essay.
14: Lucky for me, I've only got 4.
9: Okay.
14: But I learned about the other 55 names.
13: Like only?
14: I learned about the other 55 names I have that other aunties and uncles and grandmas and that all gave me. Yeah, it's mad, it's mad, it's mad.
9: Wow.
13: And all of the names will have meaning for something. So my son, his middle name is Baba Shino, which translates to God opens the door.
14: Yeah.
13: It's like giving opportunity.
9: Yeah.
14: So Nigerian names are serious, you know.
13: Poetic.
14: Serious.
13: Poetic. I'm trying to explain that to someone when they go, "What's your middle name?" And I'm like, "I want to tell you, but you're just going to spend the next 20 minutes saying it back to me and getting it wrong."
9: You ain't lied yet. I'm not going to lie to you. You haven't lied yet.
13: A B-O dung? No. Is it a beyond dung? No. just stick with Emmanuel. Yeah. So, you see? Like, it sounds natural. That's how you're meant to say
14: it's
13: it.
14: It's when they get Sheung wrong. That one pisses me off. Because they'll be like, Sean, and it's like, Sheung.
13: Yeah.
14: But you got the Sheung, the Sheung. That's
9: my... No, because it sounds like a car just went past.
13: Yeah.
9: Sheung.
13: That's my sister's name, Olusheun. Yeah.
9: Wow.
14: I'm Shegu.
13: Okay.
9: I'm not going to lie. I feel like at this point we've lost the white listeners.
14: Oh, sorry. Yeah, man. They don't know what's going on.
13: What?
9: They say, hold on. Huh? The art of what? This is deceptive. This is very deceptive.
13: Well, you're talking about deception. You've got 2 Nigerians on, so you're nailing it already. I'm just saying it.
9: I didn't say that.
13: No, it's real though.
9: A Nigerian.
13: It's
9: said
13: real.
9: That.
13: Let me.
9: The other Nigerian's losing his mind. By the way,
13: do you know about the space shuttle one?
14: What? Go true.
13: Right.
14: I need to hear this.
13: Right. So there was an email that was sent around that basically described. It said that a Nigerian astronaut, which should have been your first clue. Right, you should have read that and gone, no.
14: There's something wrong here.
13: Yeah, a Nigerian astronaut has been stuck on them. He was sent to the moon in the 60s, and he's been stuck there ever since, and they're trying to raise funds to bring him home.
14: See, Nigerians,
13: right.
14: Our people, we're too much, man.
13: Bro, here's what I'm saying. If you send them money, you can't complain. That's your fault. You don't deserve money. If you fell for that...
14: Basically, what you're saying is, don't trust us. That's what you're
13: saying. Some stuff like that. Because the joke is, on that hand, we did that. But then on the other side, you think it was a Nigerian that invented the blood transfusion machine to be done in an emergency. So we'll go from doing something life-saving to save thousands, and then go, yeah, but we're also going
9: to
13: do this.
9: It sounds like you did the first thing to get the money to make the machine.
14: Yeah.
9: It's all hand in hand. So, Baba, you got a tour next year. High expectations.
14: Yeah. You see how I'm shook.
9: You look like you're going to cry.
14: Yeah, listen.
9: But why? You've been on tours before. Why are you scared?
14: Yeah, no, because you know what it is? This is like my sophomore album.
9: Okay.
14: You know what I'm saying? Like, this is the second one.
9: Yeah.
14: And, how can I say? You're going to see a more vulnerable side.
9: Ooh.
14: Yeah. Because I've been doing therapy. So all the stories in this are 100% true.
9: Oh.
14: Yeah. So people find out a lot about me on this tour.
9: Oh, wow. I was coming anyway, but now I'm really coming.
13: Yeah.
9: Wow. Okay.
14: Yeah. So, and that's why it's called High Expectations, because it's like, since everything has kind of like gotten a bit like more attention, like the TV work and stuff, like, just I feel a lot of pressure from like family, friends, being a father, being a husband, and like, just even within the space of like TV, just the expectations of like, just people, they expect me to just churn out things, material like that, and I'm just like, whoa, I gotta live life. So that's where this was birthed off of. When I was having conversations with my therapist, the idea just kind of pinged in my head. I was just like, oh, okay, cool, then I just ran with it. You know what I mean?
9: Yeah. I love to hear that we are in therapy now.
14: I needed it.
9: I don't make you wrong. I'm gonna be with Emmanuel. I like the honesty. I like the accountability. I like that. All right, Emmanuel, I know you're not in therapy yet.
13: You say that, though, that the years of now, I'm only learning to speak more about stuff now. So you say about touring next year.
9: Yeah.
13: So the tour, and it's like we're going to have a lot of conversations about it, because there's the tour that I'm doing is called Life After Near Death.
14: Wow.
13: Where four and a half years ago, I went through heart failure.
14: Jesus.
13: So it's everything that I've sort of learned from that point, because once you hit that, the world looked different to me.
14: Yeah. Mm.
13: And it, again, you go, it's a lot of honesty. Like, I'm an emotional wreck. There's a...
14: Really?
13: I was writing...
9: Oh, yeah, he is.
13: Oh, yeah, but I've started to... Or, do you know all them
14: you
13: things?
14: You look like
13: that
14: you crush anything, though.
9: That's why he goes to the gym. He wasn't discussing it. He was just pumping it out.
13: That's the thing. I never used to talk about stuff. No. It would just build up, because you think, right, especially culturally, mm-hmm, we didn't get the chance to do that. Like, no. Your emotions, you deal with them later. You got work to do.
9: Yeah.
13: Do you know what I mean? You got family to look after. Even when you're a kid, especially as a young man in a Nigerian household, you are the man of the house, whether you want to be or not.
9: Yep.
13: And that's one thing I've had to learn to do, is let my kids be kids. And it's a struggle, because sometimes I'm like, do you know what I mean? You need to be cleaning up something. You know what I mean?
9: Not something.
13: You know, just anything. Just clean.
14: Why is not the plates washed? Why? You want, speaking on like children and stuff like that, and making them learn how to appreciate things. You know what? Yeah, my son. It's so damn privileged. He doesn't even know it. The point, like, he just expects certain things. Like, his tooth fell out. So he's just like, oh, I'm going to put it under my pillow for the tooth fairy to come and give me money. You know what he said to me?
13: What?
14: So the next day, I forgot to put the money in. He comes to me, he's just like, oh, I didn't receive any money yesterday. I was just like, oh, don't worry, man. I think the tooth fairy's going to bless you today when you go to bed. He goes, yeah, like, I'm expecting £50.
13: Are you mad?
14: 50 what? £50 is the going rate for a tooth.
13: 50.
9: First of all, I'm shocked that he knows what £50 is, okay?
13: Yeah.
9: So we need to discuss your parenting later on.
14: No. I'm cheap as hell.
13: Right.
14: My friend, you get the same type of
9: the £5, the £1 or the £5 max.
14: £5 what?
13: £5 who?
14: For an 8-year-old, where are you going?
9: I'll be spoiling mine.
13: For £50, that kid's waking up with no teeth.
9: Listen, you lot get CPS at your house.
13: Anesthetic, because you wanted the money, innit?
9: No, can I just say?
13: £50.
14: £50.
9: Maybe he meant 05. I'm just going to give him the benefit of the doubt.
13: Okay. So you say about that. My son, when he was ill, and I thought, let me treat him. I was going to the shop. Let me get him something, like a little treat. And I said to him, I was like, dude, I'm going to go to the shop. Do you want a treat? He said, Daddy, can you get me some pomegranate seeds? I was like, what's a pomegranate?
9: I'm going to stop you there. Let me tell you why. These are what you're raising, okay? There needs to be some accountability. So when you leave here, book another therapy session this moment right here, okay? Let's move on. Listen, let's start our first challenge, because we're going to sit here and do therapy. That's what I feel like. Mm-hmm. The first challenge is called When I Was a Youngster. A good liar starts young. So the challenge is all about childhood deceit. Now, the liars will both claim to have told 3 lies in their youth, but 2 of their stories will be completely made up. And my job is to decipher the lie they actually told from the lies they're lying about. Baba, what's your first lie?
14: Oh, well, my first lie is easy, man. my first lie, like most young men, young boys.
13: Yeah.
14: You know, I didn't wet the bed, basically. Yeah, that's the first one. I remember this one time. This is when I was living in Tottenham, and I completely destroyed the, like, just, I don't know how much I had inside me, but the bed was flooded. So what I did, before my mum could wake up, because it was Saturday morning, went to the kitchen, grabbed like a cup, and I was like, I put it in my bedroom, but like just a little bit at the bottom, and I was just like, oh, I was drinking, and I just, you know, I basically poured it on my bed, like, you know, spilled on my bed. And my mum, even though she's still like, was pissed off. She was just like, you know what? It is what it is. Let me just clean it up. And I'm surprised she didn't detect, like, the wee smell. But I got away with it.
9: I'm going to let you know, she did.
13: I reckon she did.
9: She understood that you were embarrassed. Yeah, and she carried on.
13: That's love right there. And that's real love as well, because back in them days, that's hand washing them sheets, I mean, or taking them down to the laundry.
9: That's scrubbing.
13: That wasn't an easy thing to do.
14: Yeah. But... Yeah, I got away with that one.
9: What's line number two?
14: I'm not hungry, which is... Can I tell you why this one was a common one in my house? Right? Because I would get so... I was one of those energetic kids.
13: Yeah.
14: And I just wanted to play all the time. So, like, lunchtime, especially lunchtime or just a snack or something, I'll be outside just playing with my friends at front. And, yeah, my mum would be like, come in, grab something to eat, da-da-da-da. And I'll be like, no, I'm not hungry. But I would do that so much to the point where I could skip dinner, I could skip lunch. I was just one of those kids, and I was mad skinny back in the day. You know what I'm saying? But it... did not affect me. I'm not hungry. It seems like minor, but it was something that I just did for ages.
9: Because you didn't want to miss the fun.
14: Didn't want to miss the fun.
9: The FOMO was real.
14: The fun, yeah.
9: Okay. Yeah. And your third lie?
14: Okay. This one's a bit bad. I'm embarrassed about this one.
13: But not about waiting in bed.
14: I'm embarrassed about that too, but no, this one I'm really embarrassed about, to be fair. I didn't steal from my mum, basically, which I, yeah.
9: You
14: I,
9: did.
14: Yeah, yeah. yeah. I used to, but the way I used to steal was, I thought I was smart, but now being a dad and seeing my son lie, it's like, damn, is that how I looked? Mm. And I used to, anything from like 20p all the way up to a fiver.
9: Why?
14: And what I would do, because I thought I was smart, I would get it and then I'd like hide it under like maybe like the chair or the carpet or something like that. And my mum was sweeping once, and then she's lifted up the carpet to sweep under the carpet and then she's seen all this money and she's just like, she's put two and two together. She's like, so you think, that you can jack me, put it under here and then collect it later. Is that what you think? And I was like, no, I didn't do it, She was like, shut your mouth, Got whooped that day, boy.
9: Wee.
14: Yeah, man. So, yeah.
9: Okay, Emmanuel, which lie do you think is the real lie and which two are not the lies?
13: These are tough ones. I'm not going to lie. They're
9: all feasible.
13: They are all feasible. I mean, the not hungry one, I don't think it's that one.
9: Okay.
13: Because I'm thinking of me telling my mum that I'm not hungry and that wasn't an excuse. You'd get in. You are eating. You're eating now, you will never eat it again.
9: Hello.
13: Do you know what I mean? It was, so that one I'm ruling off. I'm ruling off. So it's either the wet in the bed one, which I'm not gonna lie, I've done that lie. I did that lie last week. I didn't do it last week. Woke up my son as a son. That is, I need you to take the hit on this one.
9: I'm sorry.
13: It's one or three.
9: Okay.
13: It's one or three. What are you saying?
9: I was open to number one, and then I was open to number two because my nephew is very much a I'm not hungry, and you can hear his stomach, but he doesn't want to stop playing. But then when you said you can't say that to your mum, I was like, oh, yeah, she would never just let you be malnutritioned in these streets when there's rice in the fridge.
13: Exactly.
9: So I'm going to go...
13: Number three had a lot of details.
9: It had a lot of details. But I felt like there was more emotion in number one.
13: All right, I'm going to take your judgment. Let's go number one then.
9: Let's go number one. Is it number one?
14: No.
9: No way!
13: Which one is it?
9: Number three.
14: Number three.
9: No!
13: Son of a bitch.
14: Listen.
13: Number three.
14: Listen.
13: number three.
9: I hope you pay that back now. Now you can afford to.
14: In full. Are you crazy?
9: Okay.
13: He owes money still.
14: And that's why I said I felt bad about that. And I'm glad you picked up on like there was a lot of deal. Yeah, number one, boy. And I felt, as I got older, I felt so bad.
9: Yeah. Aye, aye, aye. Okay, mm-hmm. Emmanuel, what's your first lie?
13: My first lie is... They're all really stupid. Like I made up a imaginary cousin that I could use to be ill whenever I needed to get out of stuff.
14: Oh,
9: huh?
13: Yeah.
9: How did that work? My cousin got me sick. Yeah.
13: Golly. And I used to play on the fact, like, because when we were kids, they were like, you're telling me now, like, I grew up, we were in Enfield, so we're up the road, but whereas Tottenham was mixed, back in the day, Enfield wasn't mixed.
14: Yeah.
13: So people were, it wasn't mixed, but it was at the point where people were just starting to be more liberal.
9: Watching out, yep.
13: Yeah, so it was, you could kind of say anything and they'd believe you because they didn't know And I would just make up illnesses that only like Nigerians get. I'd have to look after my cousin because my mum's working. And I'd play on any emotion.
9: I don't know what's worse, the stealing or this one. I don't actually know what's worse. What's your second lie?
13: My second lie is I used to tell my mum that I was going to basketball training, but really I was going clubbing.
9: Oh, okay, yeah. Okay, okay. Third lie.
13: My third lie. I'm not. I mean, I'm not proud of it because it's. Do you remember when you like? Did you ever have a paper round? One of my first jobs, like maybe 13, 14, I had a paper round. Mm. But they gave me a lot of papers, and that was long. So I used to share the paper round with this other kid that didn't speak a lot of English as well. Like, his whole family just emigrated over. I set my half on fire. Because I couldn't put them in the bin. There's too many of them. So I thought, because ash, you can just sweep away, which is what I thought. So I set them on fire. Obviously, I got caught because I set a stack of papers on fire. And I blamed him and he couldn't defend himself because he didn't really speak much English. And I let him take it. And he got sacked over it.
9: I'm concerned about you, like, greatly. Bubba, which one? No, Bubba, stop it. Which one do you think is the first lie? It's the real lie.
14: I think number one.
13: Number one?
14: Yeah, okay. The cousin. I think number one.
9: I like number one, but for some reason, I think number two. I think the lying about going somewhere but actually going clubbing. is a thing.
14: I don't know. I can just see you doing number one. But I'll go with you.
9: Okay. We're going to say number two.
14: I'll go with you.
13: Yeah, you're right. It's number two.
9: Come on! It's a thing we all did.
14: Can I just say that? If number three was true, that is freaking hilarious. Right,
13: so number three is true, but I didn't blame it on someone else. I got sacked for it.
9: I hate you. Okay, we're going to move on.
14: Blame someone that can't speak English.
9: It's a mess. That's crazy work. Yeah. That is crazy. Look, Bob is crying. That is crazy work. Coming up after the break, we are putting ChatGPT to the test and we'll see whose ego gets in the way of the truth.
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24: 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How? 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
25: Yeah.
0: VAR. You serious? With Cecil G. Thomas.
1: What is the point of an umbrella?
3: That come out of nowhere.
1: Bro, they make me feel ill, bro.
3: No, you can't do
1: no,
3: that.
1: No, no, they make, you can't no. They make me feel absolutely ill. And it's been obviously ridiculous recently because there's been so much rain. Mm-hmm. I'll tell you why I hate umbrellas. They're too big for the pavement, and they're too big for one person, and they're way too small for two people. At least half of me, at least my left side or my right side, is getting drenched in rain.
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4: All right, we're going to move on to our second challenge. It's called Headline or Headlie. In today's world, it's hard to know what to trust. In Headline or Headlie, we are putting ChatGPT to the test to work out which of my guests is the best at spotting deception. Now, this week, we saw the release of Spotify Wrapped, where users of the streaming service got told what they've been loving this year. And this year, Taylor Swift was the number one most streamed artist worldwide, and we are still confused as to why. So for today's challenge, I want you to tell me which of these is a real chorus from a Taylor Swift song.
3: Okay.
4: Okay. Right. You just gotta listen.
13: I couldn't tell you one Taylor Swift song.
14: I swear to God.
4: But it's not about knowing the song, it's about knowing if ChatGPT has done a good job at copying the verse.
14: Okay.
4: Yeah? Okay, so this is the first one. You were driving the gateway. You were driving the getaway car. We were flying, but we'd never get far. Don't pretend it's such a mystery. Think about the place where you first met me. Riding a getaway car. There were sirens in the beat of your heart. Should have known I'd be the first to leave. Think about the place where you first met me. And I'm not going to lie, that sounds like a really boring song.
14: Yeah.
4: But let's move on. Number two. You were the spark, I was the flame, flickering out in the pouring rain. We danced too close, now we're miles apart, but I'm still holding on to who we are. Like a song that fades but never dies, I'm trying to find you in every lie. Oh, we were love, but we got lost. Oh, we were love, but love got lost, and I'm still haunted by the cost.
14: Okay.
4: That's a good one.
14: Yeah.
13: Songs are dumb when you read them out, just a little.
4: Yeah, they are.
13: Just reading any lyric, it just sounds like bad poetry without the music.
4: You need the melody. You need it.
13: You really do. I thought about, remember Jodeci's song, I was Cry For You or something like that?
4: Yeah.
13: And he starts off with, if you just read the lyrics out, it's been an hour since you've been gone, and that's too long, so come back home. I can't live without you. Baby, what would I do? I'm like, dude, she'd be gone for an hour.
4: Sorry, I thought I romanticised. So anyway, let's move on. This is the third one. We're burning up in the middle of July, chasing fireflies, but we're too high to fly. Caught in a haze, but I don't want to come down. It's a dangerous game when you're spinning round and around. Oh, it's a cool summer, but I don't care. You're the sweetest disaster I can't repair. Drowning in your love, but I never want to breathe. It's a cruel summer, but it feels like a dream.
14: That sounds real.
4: Sounds good.
13: Mm. I'm not listening. All I've learned is I'm never listening to a Taylor Swift song.
4: Oh, that's all I've learned from this. I thought I'd make you lean into Taylor.
13: I'm never going to be a Swiftie. Never going to be a Swiftie.
4: Okay.
14: Is that what they're called, Swifties?
4: They're called Swifties.
13: Oh, was I right?
4: Yeah.
13: Nailed it.
4: They're called Swifties. But which one do you think is a real Taylor verse? One, two, or three?
14: Two seemed very real to me.
4: Yeah?
14: Yeah. That seemed very convincing. The third one as well, but yeah, I was think between, yeah.
4: You were a spark, I was the flame, flickering out in the pouring rain.
14: That's
13: you can't read it like that, because that's...
14: Yeah. But that sounds like it's going to be a chorus, right?
4: I would have thought so, yeah. Which one do you think? One, two, or three, guys?
13: I'm going with my gut, I'm saying three.
14: Three?
13: Let's do three.
14: Yeah.
4: Do you know what? It wasn't three. Oh,
14: it wasn't one, because one was all over the place.
4: It was one.
14: Don't freaking lie.
4: Like, it was one. It was, you were driving the getaway car. We were flying, but we'd never get far. Don't pretend it's such a mystery. Think about the place where you first met me. Riding in a getaway car. There were sirens in the beat of your heart. Should have known I'd be the first to leave. Think about the place where you first met me.
14: Mental. Okay, fair
13: enough. I'm going to go listen to that specific song. Wow.
4: That's how good ChatGPT is, though.
14: Wow.
4: I know. It shocked everybody. Yeah. I know. Sorry. Okay. Well, nobody got that one right. So moving on to Call My Bluff. Now, I figured out that a big part of being a great liar is knowing when to lie. Mm. Now, this game, Call My Bluff, will challenge today's liars to live up to their brags. So I'm going to give you both 10 seconds to tell me how many things you think you can name in the following category. Now, it's 10 seconds to think about how many things, but you've got unlimited time to name said things. Okay? The category is rom-coms.
14: Okay.
4: Yeah? Baba feels confident. Emmanuel doesn't even know what a rom-com is.
14: I'm trying to think of how many I know.
4: Okay. Baba, I'm going to give you 10 seconds to think of a number of how many rom-coms you think you can say.
14: Okay.
5: I'm going to say Die Hard.
14: That's a rom-com to me, and I don't care what anyone says. Oh, this is going to be hard. But...
4: Five.
14: Oh, shit. Four. Let me think. Okay.
4: How many do you think you can name?
14: Man, I can name like 100. What do you mean?
4: Not confidently 100 after wincing.
14: No. What do you mean? 100, blood.
4: Are you sure?
14: Yeah. 100. Okay. How long is this show?
4: I'm taking 100. I heard the inhale and the juice go down his throat. So, Emmanuel, you got 10 seconds to tell me how many rom-coms you think you can name.
5: I reckon I could do 13.
4: 13 rom-coms.
5: Yeah, because he said 100 and he's not hitting 100.
4: Yeah.
5: He's not hitting 100 at all.
4: No, he looks so scared.
5: I'm going to put it out there. I don't think he can do 20. I don't think he could do 20 in under a minute.
4: Wait, don't put time on it. Hey, it's not your show. But because you have the lowest number, you're going to go first.
5: Yeah.
4: And of the 13 that he names, you cannot repeat them.
14: Oh, come on, man. Yeah. That's disrespectful.
4: No one told you to come in here with your big chest and say 100, okay? Okay, so Emmanuel, name your 13 rom-coms.
5: The Proposal. 51st Dates. Oh my God, what else is there? When Harry Met Sally.
14: Oh, damn.
5: Sleepless in Seattle.
14: I don't like the way he's saying it. He's too smooth.
4: Wait.
5: I watch a lot of films. Yes. So I'm doing it through the actors. So I'm going, who said what? So Big, Tom Hanks.
4: Is that a rom-com?
14: That's not a rom-com.
4: It is a rom-com. Okay.
5: Yeah, it's a rom-com.
4: Wow.
5: Yeah. But it's a questionable rom-com.
4: Wow.
5: Saying.
14: Oh, yeah, it is. It is, yeah.
5: What else has he done or someone else done? What's it called? I'll come back to one because I've forgotten it, but it's a really good one with what's his face and I've forgotten it. Oh, it's got Emma Stone in it and Steve Carell. Another one would be Date Night. That's another one.
4: Date Night's
5: a good little rom-com,
4: babe.
14: Time,
4: Bubba, there's no time. Bubba is stressed.
5: Yeah, Date Night's a good one. The Bounty Hunter.
4: Is that a rom-com?
5: Yeah, Gerard Butler and Jennifer Aniston.
4: Okay.
5: Another rom-com, Just Go With It, Jennifer Aniston, Adam Sandler. What else is there? Who else is, what else has she done? Adam Sandler loves a rom-com as well, so he did The Wedding Singer.
4: Did?
5: Most of his are rom-coms.
14: You've got to name them, bruv.
4: You've done 9 so far.
5: You've got 9 so
14: far.
5: You
14: might as well just jam. Just chill out. Just chill. Just stop there, bro.
5: What else is on there as a rom? God damn it. I know there's... It's so hard when you're on the spot. There's no. Don't put your hand up for the time. Go in. Oh, what else is it? I'm trying to think of actors now.
4: I'm going to have to rush you along. Go on, let's go.
5: Oh, it's going. It's going.
14: Let it go, bro.
5: I can't let it go.
4: Come on, I'm going to give you 10 more seconds. You can get to the 13. Let's do it. You've got 9. Five.
5: I'm going to call it there. Cause, my brain's blank.
4: All right, you got 9. And you can't mention those 9.
5: Okay.
4: But I want you to get as close to 100.
5: Okay. I want him to get as close to 9.
14: I got 3 in my head.
4: Okay. All right.
14: Maybe 4.
4: Ready?
5: Okay.
4: Let's go.
14: Pretty Woman.
4: Yep.
5: Yeah.
14: Priceless, which is a French film with Audrey Tautou.
4: Yep.
14: Oh, come on.
5: Yeah.
14: Hitch.
4: Yep.
14: What is it? Once Upon a Time? Where's the one that she goes back in time and she meets some guy?
5: Can't help you.
14: You see this disrespect on this guy?
5: I never got
14: Boys in the Hood.
13: That's our rom-com that's doing it.
14: That's our rom-com.
9: What in the world? No,
13: he loved her. He loved her and he got out of it. He got out of it. He loved her.
14: Kidulthood could be considered a rom-com. There was a love connection there.
13: I don't think you understand rom-coms.
9: Nah, we got three.
14: I'm from Tottenham, so I type
9: your rom-coms.
13: These are Tottenham rom-coms. Menace to Society. Nah, he loved her. Still in it, he loved her.
14: okay, so I said Pretty Woman.
9: Three. You said Pretty Woman.
14: You know the thing about life.
9: Nah.
14: all right, come on. You said Hitch. Oh, what's another? Will Smith has done. No, he hasn't. That's Hitch is the only one.
9: I'm like, there's one in my mind that I'm like, how has no one said this one yet?
14: I said Pretty Woman.
9: You did, but there's another one.
14: Allow me, please. Rom-coms is not my thing, though.
9: Why did you say 100?
14: I don't know. I have no idea. Save the Last Dance.
9: I'll take Save the Last
13: that's
9: Dance.
13: Not, that's not a comedy.
14: That was a romance.
13: There was nothing funny about her
14: Did
13: dancing.
14: You see the way that girl was dancing?
13: Yeah, that's that can't be classed as a comedy. That was a serious drama piece.
9: I'm going to take it. You terrible got four. Behavior. You got, cool. four.
14: Got four. Just a little bit. And he was in it. What's it? Heath Ledger.
13: I know what it is as well.
14: That one.
13: Yes, that one.
9: No.
14: We're all thinking it.
9: No, wait.
13: I'm thinking it.
9: This is the most Nigerian thing that's happened.
13: Yeah.
14: I can start naming Nollywoods, you know. Nollywood rom-coms.
13: The Princess and the Frog. No. The King and His Maid.
9: Excuse me, your time is done. Are you wrapping it up at
14: the
9: four?
14: The Goat and the Slaughter. I'm done. I'm wrapping.
9: You wrapping it up at
13: four?
9: No one said Bridget Jones' Diary.
14: Yeah. Nobody watching no Bridget Jones'
9: Neither
14: Jones'
9: am I,
14: Diary.
9: But it's a really well-known rom-com.
13: There's Three Men, Little Lady, Three Men and Baby. There's all the old school ones. Yeah.
14: Don't do that,
13: yeah,
14: man.
13: Romance in the Stone, Jewel of the Nile. Old school ones, I know.
14: So now you've got all the answers.
13: Yeah, and you're thinking of How to Lose a Guy in 10 Days. Or 10 Things I Hate About You.
14: That's it. 10 Things I Hate About You.
9: That you knew you
13: see,
9: it for
13: yeah,
9: real.
13: So, that's the
9: that
13: same.
9: That was actually spiteful. Well,
14: yeah.
9: That was spiteful.
14: No, but I see what he's about now.
9: Yeah. It don't take long.
13: Competition
9: That's why
13: came
9: you know
13: out.
9: He needs the therapy. He needs the therapy.
14: I see.
13: I'm telling you, literally, 20 minutes ago, I was like, we need to talk more. We're going to start WhatsApp group and everything. You went competition. I was like, this guy's over with us.
9: He saw you as a dumbbell, babe. We've got more Celebrity Deceit on the way in just a few minutes' time. After the break.
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4: All right, we're going to move on to celebrity deceit. Now, unfortunately for us, these two are not the only celebrities who can lie. In this quick fire quiz, I'm going to share a clip relating to a big celebrity deceit, and I want you to name the celebrity involved, and for an extra point, the scandal. Okay? Mm-hmm. Clip number one. Oop. Oop.

0: Now this is the clip. I'm trying to figure out dude's name. He has some dumb dancing in it. I love the video.
1: Big man, I don't know these tunes.
0: It's not our heart, is it?
1: Big boy George.
2: Come on, babe. These are classics.
0: Is it? I know the track. I'm trying to think of who's saying. It's not Aha, is it?
2: No. What do you think? What do you think the scandal is?
0: I don't know.
1: Fraud. I don't know.
2: You said Aha because that's the only name of a white band you could think of.
0: Pretty much.
2: Fuck's sake, Emmanuel! I'm so done with you.
0: Was that right?
2: No. He said Aha.
3: I'm crying.
2: The clip is it's about Richard Coles, the former communard turned Anglican priest, right? He revealed that he told close friends that he had HIV when he didn't.
0: Oh, that's messed up.
1: That's mad.
2: Back in the 80s, he told his bandmate, Jimmy Somerville, that he had contracted the virus when he fell ill with shingles. No, so HIV was better than... Apparently, it's better to have HIV than it is to have shingles back in the day.
0: Dude, he did
2: and
0: that
2: Richard
0: in the
2: said,
0: 80s.
2: I think I relished the attention
0: at
2: the
0: more...
2: Listen. He said, this is where it gets mad. He said... I think I relished the attention and more difficult to admit, but also true, there was a sort of terrible dark glamour to it at the time. A dark glamour to HIV in the 80s instead of having shingles.
1: Nice.
0: Wow.
2: Okay. Yeah. Ready for clip two?
0: Yeah, yeah.
4: You know, last time we did this, you left me at the altar.
5: Just we were in Nevada, you said, let's get married the second. This time we can take our time and plan a real wedding.
4: Becky.
5: Hold it.
4: What?
5: Do you have any other wives in any other countries?
4: No, no.
5: Okay.
0: Is this Nollywood?
5: You were saying?
4: You walk around the table with me.
3: I know that
5: yes.
3: voice.
6: Yes! Woo! Ladies and gentlemen, I have an announcement to make. Rebecca Donaldson and Jesse Katsopoulos are now engaged to be married.
7: Again?
6: Yes, again.
1: I know that voice.
2: Oh.
1: Who is that?
2: I can't tell you.
1: Oh, yeah.
0: That sounds like a sitcom.
1: Yeah. I know the voice.
2: It's definitely a sitcom, and it's about an actor in said sitcom, and there was a scandal around said actor in said sitcom. I can give you the sitcom name.
0: Mm. Give me the sitcom name.
2: Full House.
0: Ah, that's from years. I don't remember that.
1: Yeah, same.
2: No?
0: No.
2: Nothing?
0: No. I've got nothing.
2: Laurie Loughlin?
0: Laurie Loughlin.
2: Laurie Loughlin. The actress was sentenced to 2 months in prison.
0: Oh, did she get 2 months in prison?
2: You're an idiot.
0: No, she didn't.
2: No,
0: I got it.
2: Two months
0: in prison.
2: So dumb.
0: She got it. I was right on it. I should get a point.
2: You're so dumb. Nah, you're dumb.
0: What happened?
2: You're actually dumb.
0: I don't know what. This is wrong.
2: Let me read
0: it. I should get a point
2: the
0: for that.
2: The actress was sentenced to 2 months in prison for taking part in what then?
0: Huh?
2: Taking part in what?
0: That thing.
2: What thing?
0: Look, what has she got convicted of?
2: You're an egghead. In a fraud scheme.
0: Fraud scheme, yeah. Fraud scheme.
2: Wait, to get her daughters into an elite college, Loughlin and her husband paid £500,000 in bribes to have their two daughters admitted into the University of Southern California as fake rowing team recruits.
1: Yeah.
2: That's mad.
1: Fair enough.
0: Even if they'd have got in, I'd still have kept my tuition money.
2: Babes.
0: That's it. £500,000.
2: £500,000 in bribes.
1: That's in bribes, you know.
2: And bribes means to lots of multiple people, like not one bribe, bribes.
0: But how much was the tuition?
2: They bribes lots of people. Are you mad?

0: What do we eat?
1: Oh, is this Buffy the Vampire Slayer?
2: No, Baba!
1: What happened?
3: Is this Twilight?
1: Oh, Twilight.
2: Is it Buffy the Vampire
4: Slayer? Man don't watch no.
1: Yeah, I don't watch that.
4: What?
1: I don't watch that either. Yeah.
2: You were just reciting the script, you weirdo.
1: Nah, that won't mean there's no proof.
2: In 4K.
1: What?
2: In 4K.
5: It was not me.
2: So okay, what? Who is the person? Who is the scandal about?
3: Oh, is it about when she cheated on him, Robert Pattinson and Kirsten Stewart?
2: No, it is about Robert Pattinson. I'll give you that.
3: Robert Pattinson. What scandal did he? He's a. What?
2: I mean, I could take the scandal with Kirsten, but that's not the one that's written down.
3: Yeah, I think you should.
2: Do you have
3: take
2: any other scandals?
3: I don't know what else he's done. I thought he was a wholesome young man.
2: No, he's not. He's not a wholesome young man.
3: But he was in Harry Potter. Nothing to do with Harry Potter's bad.
2: My level of I don't like you has risen. Robert Pattinson lied in a TV interview about seeing a clown die in a little car explosion when he was a child. Wow. He said he lies when interviews get boring.
1: That's hilarious.
2: I might start doing that.
1: I'm going to watch all of his interviews from now on.
5: Man said he saw...
2: he saw a clown blow up in a little car when he was a child. How boring was that interview? That's like, this is what came to your mind.
3: That's imagine funny. Him in that interview going, John, this is dead. Like, I've got to switch this up. What did they ask him to get that answer as well?
2: Yeah.
5: I'm going to start doing that. That's dope.
2: I love that for him. All right, guys. We have nearly reached the end of the show. But before we do, we need to crown the FUBAR Fibber of the Week. Now, listeners have been submitting the biggest lies they've ever told. And we are going to rank them. And if you've got any lies you want to send to us, DM us at FUBAR Radio, your lies. Okay, so the first one, just going to tell us your best one.
5: Okay.
2: Okay, so they're all lies. They're all real lies.
3: Yeah.
2: Chloe, when I was a kid, I told my friend's mom I had a nut allergy. She'd just given me a chocolate bar with nuts on it. So she obviously panicked and called an ambulance and called my mum. My mum just laughed and said, oh, she doesn't. She always makes things up.
5: That's funny as hell.
2: I think so.
3: Chloe's hilarious.
2: Chloe's a G.
3: Yeah.
2: I hope Chloe's currently doing comedy. Matt said, I'm an atheist, but I pretended to be a Christian so that a Christian girl I fancied would go out with me.
3: When I
2: broke up with her, I told her I was an atheist.
5: Big man, you see when you meet God, yeah?
3: Yeah,
5: it's going to be peak for you.
3: You're going to have to explain that one.
5: Yeah.
2: Well, listen, by what I can see in the Bible, he ain't meeting God. He's not going to the pearly gates at all. He's going to hockey sticks.
3: It shows you the lies that a guy will tell to chat to a girl.
5: To get some.
3: I will become religious.
2: Babe.
5: Wow. Convert to a whole religion, you know. Yeah.
2: What's the worst thing you've done to get some?
3: I won't talk about it.
2: Okay. Yeah. Baba?
5: Let's relax, man.
2: Okay, yeah, say. Let me move on.
3: About
2: yeah,
3: us now. We told our lies.
2: Say. I remembered. Say. We'll get it off camera. All right, Georgia. I pretended I lived in London to get a job when I actually lived in Bath. Every time anyone asked me to go for a drink after work, I had to lie and say I was busy so I could run and get my train. I lied for 6 months before I actually moved to London. That's mad.
5: But you know what? I know enough people that have done that.
2: Really?
5: Yeah. I know a lot of people that
2: But what's
5: done
2: your
5: that.
2: London address?
5: See, now that's the part I get confused. I'm like, how do you do it? But I know someone that lived in Luton was making their way all the way to London every single morning and lied about it. So, yeah.
2: So
5: I think, no, they used a friend's address.
2: Whoa!
3: Yeah. So what you could... It's very easily done. I mean, all you'd have to... I mean, I don't know.
2: Yeah. There's a lot you don't know, but you know.
3: I don't know.
2: No?
3: I mean, maybe.
2: Possibly.
3: What they told them was because they'd just moved, they hadn't got, because you had to prove your address, they hadn't got any bills yet.
2: Right.
3: So they would have given them their old bills so they could at least register to something.
2: Possibly.
3: And then when they move, possibly, I mean, allegedly, I'm not saying it's something you might do.
2: Mm-mm.
3: Then when they do get their details, then they bring them in and do it. Oh, let me change my address.
2: Yeah.
3: Once you got the job, no one really checks anything anymore.
5: That's right.
3: I mean, they might do that.
2: Right.
3: I don't know. I don't know. I don't know if anyone...
2: You see, my can't stand you is here.
5: Just right.
2: It's just getting up and up. I'm going to get high blood pressure from not standing you.
3: I'm saddened that you would think this later. I'm going to talk about this in my prayers later on.
2: The last one is from Thomas. Thomas says, I am a music producer and once I recorded a string quartet for an artist's song I was working on. The next day, I

0: had accidentally deleted the session, so I quickly added some fake synth strings that sounded similar before the artist arrived. They never noticed and ended up putting out the synth strings version.
1: That's amazing. Was That's it a bad hit, line. Though? Was it a hit? If it was a hit, then yeah.
0: I mean, it doesn't sound like it. It sounds like it might have got 10 streams.
2: If you don't know, then that's your fault.
1: Yeah.
0: Good point.
2: Because as an artist, like, you should know.
0: Very good point.
2: Like, you should hear that. I feel like I redeemed myself with the last one, but I'm saying you should hear that and know something's not right.
0: Yeah.
1: I think because we're comedians, none of them was as entertaining as the first one with the nut allergy.
0: Yeah.
1: That was hilarious.
0: Yeah. That was creative.
1: That's I like that.
0: Yeah.
1: To watch somebody panic.
2: Yeah.
0: No, we've got dark spirits, but we're kind rarely. The things that you have enjoyed today, Babatunde.
1: Yeah. I think
0: concerning
1: the blowing up of the cloud and like the trauma.
0: That, babe, yeah, and then you said you lost it when he said he blamed it on the guy who couldn't speak English. No. You were crying. You were crying tears. Look at you.
1: Just imagine someone trying to be like, no, I didn't do it, but they can't say it.
2: You don't say it.
0: Babatunde, they need to help you though.
1: I swear down.
0: All right, which one is your favourite? Is it Chloe, the first one?
2: Chloe.
0: Yeah, how about you?
2: 100% is Chloe.
0: Chloe, you are FUBAR's Fibber of the Week, babes. All right, that's
2: she let them call an ambulance.
0: Yeah.
1: That's so funny.
2: Because you know, here's the thing, when it's someone else's child, you know that woman called the ambulance before the parent.
0: Yeah. That's true.
2: So the ambulance on the way, and that's then she true. Called the mum to let her know.
0: That's
2: and then
0: true.
2: Had to cancel the ambulance, and Chloe just sat there giggling with a peanut bar.
0: I mean, that's so have funny. You never, when you were younger, gone to the phone box and pressed 999 and had to call out the fire brigade?
2: No, not once.
0: Okay. Yeah. So you've never played Knockdown Ginger?
2: How dare... Yeah.
0: Yeah, listen.
1: We used to do some dumb stuff.
0: You used to.
1: Am I allowed to...
0: Yeah.
1: Use profanity?
0: Yeah.
1: So we used to call, like, we used to dial 999 from phone boxes. And when they pick up, we'd be like, hey, pussy! I just hang up.
2: Bro, the stuff we've done as kids, when you think about it, is the dumbest thing.
0: I'm just going to say this. I'm glad we're all in therapy. All right, we've now come to the end of the show. So you both you both did terribly. Babatunde got none.
1: Yeah.
0: And Emmanuel got one. So you, by default, are our winner.
2: All I had was 1-0.
0: Yeah.
2: All I had was 1-0.
1: 1 point.
0: Listen, guys, I really appreciate you. Remember, we are back next week for another jam-packed show. We'll see you next time.
3: VAR. You serious? With Cecil G. Thomas.
4: This is one sport where it's unforgiving. 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
5: Yeah.
4: So we're trying to create somebody for that. You know, you have to be robust, you have to be mentally strong.
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11: The US says it's agreed a deal with Denmark to expand its military presence in Greenland. Ben Munsey has the details.
12: President Donald Trump says the agreement gives Washington permanent control over security needs on the strategically important island. Denmark's Prime Minister, Mette Frederiksen, says the deal respects Greenland's sovereignty and right to self-determination. It's expected to be signed next week, subject to parliamentary approval. Trump has repeatedly described Greenland as vital to US security and previously called for Denmark to sell the territory to America.
11: Fresh claims from Earl Spencer have been published as he's doubled down on allegations. The King said, "We'll forget her soon enough," when speaking about Princess Diana. In an interview with the BBC's Laura Kunzberg, he's insisted he's telling the truth following his new memoir chronicling the life of his sister. Speaking about an alleged row over funeral arrangements involving her sons, the Earl said the then heir to the throne went ballistic and recounts concern for lack of care for Prince Harry. Buckingham Palace has said the King was mindful that pain of fraternal grief can cloud reason and colour memory. A man's been arrested after a bus was stolen and driven into vehicles in Telford. Police say they were called to an incident on Court Street in Madeley in the town on Friday evening, where the bus's driver was also allegedly assaulted. A man aged in his 20s was apprehended by police. Detectives are asking anyone who saw what happened to come forward. Protesters in central London are to call for an end to reckless development of artificial intelligence. Organisers want greater transparency around the technology. And Ed Sheeran is due on stage in Philadelphia tonight, with pro-Palestinian groups planning protests outside the venue. The concert comes amid disruption to his Loop tour after Macklemore was dropped following comments about Gaza, prompting several support acts to pull out. That's the latest. From Radio News Hub, I'm Trevor Thomas.
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16: 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Antigone, you are stunning. She's giving mermaid.
17: Yeah, thank you.
16: You always
17: can't
16: look.
17: Take my eyes off her.
18: We came close, wouldn't we?
17: We did. It's like,
18: you know,
17: we rang
18: things
17: ahead.
18: Like that make me so happy.
17: Really?
18: Like, really?
17: Yeah, I know. We got a photo.
16: I didn't get the memo. And it's clearly...
18: It's okay. That makes you Beyonce in our trio today.
17: Oh, there you go. Yeah. We're the backing dancers.
16: Yeah. I'll take that. I love that. It's so lovely to see you. I've not seen you for a little while.
18: I know. I haven't been in London. I've been living in Athens for the last year, so I just got back.
16: I love a bit of grace. You're a busy girl nowadays, aren't you? There's so much I want to ask you, but obviously I've got to start with, because it's how so many of our listeners and followers originally got to know you on our screens, from Love Island. Have you been watching this season, or I'm guessing not if you're in Athens?
18: Do you know what? I actually haven't, but you can't avoid it. Like, because I obviously follow Love Island on Instagram. Mm. I see every day the highlights and the teasers, and you kind of get, so I kind of know what's going on.
17: Literally.
18: So I know a little bit, but I'm not like fully invested.
16: You're not, you've got the toe in, but you ain't got the leg in.
17: It's hard to avoid, really.
18: You can't.
17: Like, you know all the characters and who's dating who.
18: I know what's going on. I know that... AO kind of shut things off with Mimi.
17: There
18: is
17: you go.
18: Right?
17: You see? That's it.
16: How do you find, from what you see on social alone, obviously, how do you feel when content pops up on Love Island? Is it fond memories?
18: Yeah,
16: is it triggering?
18: Totally. No, totally. You know, and I'm like, I'll always be cool to talk about it and whatever. I feel like, you know, you sign up to the show, it's going to always be part of the story, and I'm good with that. And yeah, it's like definitely fond memories. It was a crazy time.
16: Yeah,
18: I really like, I enjoyed my experience and like what everything that came after it. So yeah, I'm good with it.
17: Did you feel cheated at all? Because you were only in there for 8 days, was it?
18: Yeah, do you know what, though? I believe in the universe, and I think that someone up there was looking out for me, and that was what my story was meant to be.
17: Yeah.
18: I feel like I was lucky enough that I was portrayed as myself for the most part. I felt like I got like a kind of honest kind of show of that. And, you know, it worked out well for me. I mean, I'll be honest, when I first like left and it was only like a week, I thought this is a disaster. Like, I'm just like, you know what I mean? Ordinarily.
16: Because the whole process you go through in the I think a lot of people just think you rock up, jump on your EasyJet.
18: Get
16: there.
18: Definitely.
16: There's a whole build up to getting cast and getting on there.
18: No, exactly. And you know, normally it's just not a good sign if you leave so early, but like, thankfully I came back to so much love, and like, most people felt like I'd been cheated. But it still blows my mind how many people watch the show. And like, I've just been in Greece, like I said, I was in Mykonos, and there's loads of Americans, and the amount of people that come, they're like, oh my god, you're Antigone from Love Island. I'm like, why do you guys watch this? People from like Lebanon, from like Saudi, like the most crazy places all do it. And like, they tend to know me because it's like the Middle Eastern connection, because I'm from Cyprus, obviously. So yeah, I'm not mad at the way it went, because I'm happy. And
16: it's all worked out well.
18: My husband wasn't in there anyway, so I've been wasting my time.
16: So why waste any more outfits? You've done your 8 days.
18: And I landed back in London on Gay Pride, which is like my favourite day of the year in London, with my mum and sister. So I came back to such a fun day. It was 2 years ago now, but like, yeah, it was great.
17: Oh my god,
16: I absolutely love that.
17: Yeah.
16: So I wanted to ask you, babe, like, I mean, you've got fond memories, which is amazing. If the phone rang now, hopefully it won't during the interview, but say it did after.
18: Put me on silent.
16: And it will. No, you're all right, babe. Won't kick you out of the studio if it does. But say it's ITV calling, and they're like, right, babes, there's a boarding pass. It's just been emailed to you. Get yourself to Stansted. Jump on the flight. We want you to be a bombshell in the morning. What would you say to ITV?
18: Do you know what? I don't think I'd do it. Like, listen, I never say never, because you don't know in this life. I never thought I would have done Love Island in the first place, honestly. When I first got the email about it, I literally screenshotted it to my family group chat. I was like, never in a million years.
17: Oh my God.
18: So, you never know, but I don't think so. I don't think so, because I feel like I said, it went really nicely for me. I'm happy with it. Like, I don't want to go and muddy it. And you know, and I don't think so. I don't think so.
17: Do you know, as well, your music career started quite young.
18: Yeah.
17: So you were signed to a record label at 14?
18: To a publishing deal. So it was songwriting.
17: Right.
18: Yeah, when I was 14. And then I signed my first record deal. I think I was like 17.
17: Oh my God.
18: And then I signed with Island Records and I was 19. It's been a roller coaster. It's been a journey. Yeah.
17: And do you think people think then that your single that you have out now, it's called Lie Lie, that is off the back of Love Island? Have people thought that? Or do people know that you were a songwriter and musician before you went in?
18: I think people know that I was a singer first, because I think even when I went on the show, I was like, I'm a singer.
17: Yeah.
18: And if you look at my socials or whatever, it's always been like who I am and what I do. So I think, but there's definitely people that like probably speculated that. But I've been doing this music thing for a long time.
16: The Ada Birch Radio.
18: It should have been in the Grammys.
16: Put it out there, babe. Put it out there.
17: Yeah.
16: Just want to come back to you and say, like, when you got the initial email, like, so when Love Island approached you to do it the first time round, did they send another email when they was casting for All Stars? Did they ask if you would do it?
18: I did get a call. Yeah, I did get a call to see if I was interested. But I at first said, yeah, I'll come in for a chat. And then I didn't even end up bothering going, because I just thought, it's not what I want to do.
17: Right.
18: It didn't feel right. It's not what I'm after right now, what my soul wants or what I'm chasing. Like, you know, it was such a fun thing to do, but it's not like my story.
16: So do you think if you was to have accepted All Stars when it was offered, do you think you would have been doing it for the wrong reasons? Like, in terms of, like, you know, some people, and everyone has their own story and their own journey, the most overused word in reality TV. But some people, and there's no shame in it, some people go on shows for the profile and the clout and stuff. I think I would just rather be honest and go, you know, if I meet someone lovely, but actually I'd quite like a pretty little thing deal.
18: I've always said this from the get-go.
16: Yeah. But like, that's why I think you're so refreshing. Yeah,
18: because I think everybody is lying.
16: Yeah,
18: if I say that they're just going on there for love. That doesn't mean that you won't find love, because they're like, we. It's actually crazy how many couples are married or have kids or made it. Like, you can find love on that show for sure. And if my husband was in there, I always say this, then great.
16: Yeah,
18: like,
16: you weren't gonna.
18: I would have been down for that. But like, anybody who says that they're purely going on there to find love, like, that is not the easiest way to find love.
17: I know.
18: It's not
17: the most
18: the chances, like, you're going on there because it's an amazing experience. It's really fun. It's really cool. And who knows what, like, opportunities can come from it. I don't think that's the wrong reason.
16: No.
18: I actually think it's like people that, like, I mean, I can't speak for everybody, but I think it's disingenuous to say that you're just going on there for love. It's like all reality TV. You know, you're making a life for yourself. You're figuring out what your story can be and what can come from it, what you can do. Like, why not?
16: Did you notice a difference? Like you say, obviously music has always been your destiny and you was doing it well before Love Island came into your life. But, you know, some people, especially if they only get to know you from a TV show in particular, do you think you face an even harder time of things stepping into another industry?
18: For sure. Yeah. I mean, listen, you look at so many people. Cardi B is one of the biggest artists in the world. She literally has won Grammys and played at the biggest stages in the world. And she started on a reality show, Love and Hip Hop.
16: Like, yeah.
17: I didn't even know that.
18: Yeah, exactly. So, you know, for me, I always knew going into the show that I was going to face, like, the Love Island stigma when it comes to music. I kind of took that on the chin. I knew that was going to be the case, and I definitely have felt that, and I definitely, it's quite frustrating because I think sometimes people doubt my credibility. It's only when they come to a show or they watch and they go, oh, okay, she's actually good.
16: Yeah.
18: And that, but I'm okay with that, you know, like, there's something satisfying about, you know, showing people what I can do in the moment. But there's pros and cons to both, you know. Like, before I went on Love Island, I was literally, you know, I was working side jobs. I was doing, like, whether it was like waitressing or whether it was like little open mic nights to get 50 quid. It was like, you know, I wasn't making money as an independent musician because I was independent again. You know, I had money left over from my record deal that with Island that didn't work, and I was using that to, like, build my music up and fund my career, but it wasn't enough to live on and sustain. And like, my parents were looking at me sideways, like, girl, you gotta, you know. So what Love Island did was give me liberty to make money on social media to continue pursuing my dream. I knew I wasn't going to leave Love Island and overnight be Dua Lipa. Like, I knew it wasn't going to be like that simple.
17: Yeah.
18: But what it's done is given me the freedom and the opportunities to be able to keep doing music and be, like, financially okay.
17: Yeah.
18: And I, like I mentioned, I was living in Greece and I was opening up for one of the biggest artists out there. If I didn't turn up in Greece with however many followers I have, I would have never got that opportunity.
16: Right. Yeah.
18: So it all works out in a weird way.
17: It was all part of the plan.
18: Yeah, there's pros and cons. I definitely, like, you know it. Like, there's definitely a stigma when you do reality TV, but, you know, who cares?
16: But you know what? I very much have the mentality, but I'm kind of like this when it comes to Charles or anything. I've got such a thick skin. Like, I'll take it on a chin. And I don't know if this is a really weird thing to say, but it makes me want to prove you 100%. Wrong.
17: Yeah.
16: If you tell me I can't do so, I'm like, bollocks.
17: Watch me
16: do it. And exactly. I've got to show you that I could do it. So actually, you're spurring me on to be the best version of me. Because if you tell me I can't do it, I'm doing it, boo.
18: Exactly. And you know, the thing is that you said, you know what you're good at. People want to hear you talk. People want to see you doing what you're doing now. So you do that. Like, and it's the same with music. Like, I like it when I go to, like, a snooty, like, you know, gig or something, and then there's other artists, and then I go on and I do what I do, and I see people go, like, kind of the attitude is like, oh yes, that Antigone from Love Island, and then slowly I watch them go,
17: yes. Little dance,
18: fair enough. Cool. And I love that. That's a win. So you know,
16: we're the same.
18: Yeah, exactly.
16: Love that.
18: That's mean, amazing. Listen. Sometimes it's like, don't be mean.
16: I don't love
18: mean comments and stuff. Yeah. Like, you know, like, I don't. There's definitely times where it's like a little bit disheartening. Mm.
16: Yeah.
18: But you just have to learn to let it bounce off
17: you.
16: Yeah. Especially if you're going to have a career in this industry.
18: That's the thing.
17: If
18: you have to be thick-skinned.
17: It's kind of trained you in a way. way to when you're a big successful musician.
18: Yeah, and I think I went into the show with quite like a level, I knew who I was and I had a level head and I'd been hustling in this industry for a while. So I'd been in this scene a lot.
16: Yeah.
18: So it wasn't like all of a sudden my whole world changed. Actually, did it. Other than the fact that people knew me, my days didn't change. The people I was mixing with didn't change that much. So it wasn't like such a shock to the system.
16: You knew the coup before.
18: Yeah, exactly. Yeah.
16: It weren't like you was naive to it. You knew exactly what you had to come out and do it.
18: Yeah.
16: What's been like your biggest pinch me moment? Because so many mad things happen. Is opening huge tours for people, being recognised by people from the States or Australia? Because a lot comes from, because you still live your life. You don't ever feel any different yourself. No. You go do these jobs or these TV shows. You're still you.
18: Yeah.
16: But then it's almost life changes around you. It's not you that changes.
18: Yeah. If you've got good people around you and you're in that place, then I guess not. I don't really know what my biggest pinch me moment is. Like, actually, my biggest pinch me moment is when I worked with a songwriter called Diane Warren, who was always like a big influence to me. But this was before Love Island. But that was, and she said to me that she's written songs for everybody. Like, she wrote Don't Want to Miss a Thing by Aerosmith. She wrote
16: Oh, wow.
18: She's written songs for Justin Bieber, Beyonce.
16: She's
18: like,
16: so she knows
18: she's one of the biggest writers in the world. And she said to me, I've written for so many people, but your voice is the voice I hear in my head when I write songs. That's probably my biggest pinch me moment.
16: Oh, my God. That's my biggest pinch me moment.
17: Just hearing that story.
18: It was a few years ago now, but yeah, like, I'll never forget that.
16: That's a confidence boost and isn't it?
17: Is she going to write a song with you at some point?
18: I recorded a song that she wrote and I love it, but I don't know when I'm going to release it because it doesn't necessarily fit the sound that I'm putting out right now, but you know, I would love to come full circle and work with her again.
17: That would be so cool. So are you actually working on an album right now?
18: I am. I'm working on an EP, which is like a mini album.
17: Right.
18: I just released a single called Lie.
16: Love it.
18: And yeah, Lie is kind of just about like the concept of broken trust in the sense of like, the story is like you want to forgive somebody and you're actually annoyed that they've done this. Like in the sense of like, you've ruined my peace of mind now. Mm. That's what the song's about. It's about the actually trying to forgive somebody, but being like, when you go out, I'm in bed thinking, I can't rest.
17: Yeah.
18: And that's like, you know, people say the whole, like, we used a lot of like mirror analogies in the video, in the visualizer and things like that, because it's all like that thing of like, once a mirror's cracked, you can still see the reflection, you can try and piece it together, but it's always going to be there.
16: Yeah.
18: So that's Lie. And then my next single is, I think it's going to come out end of August. We're figuring out the exact date, but it's called Habibi.
16: Love it.
18: Yeah, it's one of my favourite things that I'm putting out. I had the visual in my head for this song before I wrote the song. I was like, I want to write a song to create this visual. So we shot the video for it in Athens a few weeks ago. And yeah, I'm really excited about it. It's like my whole EP and the whole project is like a combination of Greek and Middle Eastern soundscapes combined with like modern production and the UK sound and like merging that culture, my culture together. So I'm really excited for the journey that like the musical journey that I'm going to take everyone on with this.
17: Oh, I can't
16: Is
17: wait
16: it
17: to hear
16: quite
17: it.
16: Therapeutic and cathartic when being a songwriter? Because I know a lot of people and my friends that have written books, for instance, and I'm guessing it might be similar, might be completely fucking wrong, but writing a song, but putting pen to paper, I think, I mean, obviously we all get our phone out sometimes and write notes on there if we have to, but I'm a list writer and I have to have a pad and a pen in my bedside table because my mind, especially at night, the minute it's time to go to bed, I'm thinking I'm going on Dragon's Den, doing it. I can put the welterites at night when the lights go out. Do you have this thing when you kind of start writing music, is it almost a therapy?
18: It is literally therapy. It is the most like cathartic thing, writing a song, especially when I go through something and then I write a song about it, and the closer I get the song to the accurate situation, it's so satisfying. Like I'll give you an example. There was a situation that I had with a guy that I was dating, and he like was, I won't swear, but you know,
16: can swear here, darling.
18: And anyway, long story short, he really played the nice guy and then 180'd, you know, and it was like I'd never really been in a situation like that before, and I was so upset about it. And I was in Athens, I was with my manager, who I write a lot with as well, because he's a songwriter too, and I was just talking about the situation, and then he started kind of freestyling on the guitar, and I just like sung out a lot of the song and wrote this song called Trojan Horse. If you know the story of the Trojan horse, it's all about like the enemies hiding, like somebody not showing you who they are. Anyways, turned out to be one of my favourite songs that I've written. I'm really excited for that to come out on the EP. Mm-hmm. And it makes... it makes any negative situation worth living when I get an amazing song out of it.
17: So yeah. It's very Taylor Swift, yeah, isn't it?
18: Yeah. She's one of my biggest inspirations since amazing. I was young because, you know, and yeah, like, it is true. If I date you, if I have a little situation... yeah. I wrote a song called Nervous that came out last year about a guy that I've literally met like two or three times. Like,
17: does he know this song?
18: No, he doesn't. He doesn't. And you know what? He recently said in my DMs. Yeah.
16: She's like, old arsehole's going, you think he's shit, she's got a right. So, but Joe, I think that karma's a bitch.
18: Exactly. Yeah, but it's always negative. It's always negative,
16: no.
18: You know, but yeah.
16: And sure. Like you say, it's almost compensation, especially if you've had definitely a bad relationship or situation. Yeah. Happy days.
18: Yeah. Right, if it's for the plot and if it's for the art, then it's fine.
16: Yeah. Exactly.
18: It really does put like a silver lining on any sort of negative situation because I'm like, all right, cool, let's just see what happens.
16: Yeah.
17: Yeah, you can turn it around just like that.
18: Exactly.
17: I'm kind of jealous of that skill now. Yeah.
16: I absolutely love it. Mm. So in terms of the next single, you don't know the exact date, but you're thinking around end of August. Love that. Summer bang. Well, I'll say summer. Hopefully it comes. I'm still waiting.
18: I know, honestly, like I just said to the producer, like this... the UK is embarrassing us.
17: It's
18: right
17: embarrassing.
18: Now.
17: Yeah, yeah.
18: This is actually embarrassing. I should have. Really.
17: Yeah, it's ridiculous.
18: And when I was leaving Greece, everyone was like to me, "You're leaving Greece in the summer? What is wrong with you?"
16: Yeah, I think you've got a little bit of sun back with you today,
18: yeah,
16: at
18: I
16: least.
18: Know, a little bit. Yeah, yeah, today was actually quite nice. But yeah. I mean, it's July. It's
16: that's our summer ridiculous today. Yeah, them 3.5 hours. Babe, thank you so much for coming.
18: No, thank you for having me.
16: So lovely to chat with you again. Not saying for a little while, but I always love having a chat with you and to come in the studio. I'm so glad life's going well for you.
18: Thank
16: I'm a big
18: you
16: believer. Good things happen to good people.
18: Thank you so much. Sure. Next time we've got to go for some Greek food.
16: Oh, yes. Yeah. Oh, yes.
18: Anytime you want.
16: Love a little Greek food, yeah. Greek men.
18: We'll
16: happy
18: go to the real
16: days.
18: Greek. You know, my mum does the menu at the Real Greek, so she'll be happy if we go and have a bite.
16: We're doing it.
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24: I've gone onto your screen time here, right?
25: Oh.
24: And if I spent an average of 22 hours a day doing something, I think I'd consider it a relationship.
25: Oh my god. 22 hours?
24: A day? How? How? What are you doing on your phone? The total screen time from last week was 155 hours and 28 minutes.
25: Yeah.
15: VAR, you serious? With Cecil G. Thomas.
26: What is the point of an umbrella?
25: That come out of nowhere.
26: Bro, they make me feel ill, bro.
25: No, you can't do
26: that. No, they make me feel absolutely ill. And it's been obviously ridiculous recently because there's been so much rain. Mm-hmm. I'll tell you why I hate umbrellas. They're too big for the pavement, and they're too big for one person, and they're way too small for two people. At least half of me, at least my left side or my right side, is getting drenched in rain.
16: Yes, it's Access All Areas. I'm Bobby Norris, and as promised, I'm bringing you more Britain's Got Talent tea. And my next guest came third in the finale. Darling, how are ya?
0: I'm blessed.
16: So blessed. So, Afronita it's pronounced, isn't it?
0: Yes, Afronita.
16: Hun, how are you feeling? Is it crazy right now?
0: Absolutely crazy. It's been mind-blowing. Up till now, I'm still not over it.
16: No, I bet. It's literally been a couple of days.
0: Yeah.
16: How did the whole process come about for you? Was you a fan of the show, and how did you become to sit there applying one day?
0: Okay, so I've been watching BGT since I was a child. BGT is a big thing in Ghana, actually. Everyone in Ghana watches BGT.
16: It's a huge show globally, isn't it?
1: Yeah, wow.
0: And fast forward, I was there somewhere early this year, and I received an email from one of them saying they think I'll be great for their show. Why don't I try applying? I was like, wow. And it happened. It happened. I went on with my mentee, Abigail. Yes. And it was super beautiful.
16: So how did they reach out? Had they seen you on social media? Was you doing stuff on socials, YouTube? What was the platform you was using before for the producers to approach you?
0: Yes, so I'm a content creator and a dancer on the internet. Mm. And I post a lot of videos with the little girl, Abigail, because I'm her mentor.
16: Yeah.
0: So I create a lot of content with her. So when they reached out, they told me they had seen a lot of videos of both of us, and they think the story is a good one for the show. Yeah.
1: Amazing. So did they like literally put you on a flight and get you over there to audition?
0: Yes.
1: I love that for you. That's so cool.
16: And I guess because especially when you've been a fan of the show growing up, so you've watched this iconic show, you get this email or this DM on social, a producer's then booking you a flight to come over and start auditioning. In your head, when do you start thinking, oh my God, this is like a reality? So I guess it must feel like a dream.
0: It did feel like a dream, but it was mind-blowing when I got on the stage for the auditions. I couldn't believe it. I was so emotional. I was in tears. I was like, is this happening? It was too good to be true.
1: It was like a real pinch-me moment, was it?
0: Everyone was in 3D.
1: Oh, wow. And so what are the judges like?
0: Nicer. Than I expected.
1: Yeah. Because I suppose they're edited down as well to like Simon's look, like meant to look mean and all that. So, like, did you have one-on-one conversations with them?
0: No. Yeah, I did. At the end of the entire show, I spoke to Simon, and that's something I can never forget.
1: Yeah.
0: I can never get over the feeling, because I've been watching him since I was a child, and coming to BGT, one of my aims was to see him smile.
1: Oh.
0: Just to see him smile. Because of our audition, and throughout our entire act, he's been happy, he's been on his feet, giving positive comments, and it's amazing.
1: Incredible.
16: So as time starts progressing, so audition, even I guess getting approached is iconic, and you're like, oh my God, this is amazing, the opportunity. The audition goes amazingly. Rounds start getting whittled down. Then you get to the semis. Talk me through that. When do you start thinking, oh my gosh, this is now semis, we're going to the live shows.
0: Yeah. So during the semis, I was super nervous because I'm like, we are eight, like for each day, and only two get to go to the finals. Mm. What's the probability that I'm going to make it to the finals? So yeah, on that day, I was so emotional. I was so scared, and they announced us as the winner of live that evening. I was so happy. I was emotional. I was all over the place, on the ground, everywhere. It was beautiful.
1: So how did you celebrate then when you did get through? Were you like, did you go out for a family meal, or did you go, what did you do?
0: I prayed.
1: Prayed. I love that.
0: I said thank you to God.
1: Oh, that's so nice. Do you know, I'm always shocked when I hear what people do after they get through and they celebrate. Like, people are saying, I went home and watched telly. I went and walked my dog around the park. I'm like, excuse me? I would be like booking flights to New York. Like, I would be going crazy. So praying's a good one.
0: Yeah. I was excited.
16: Did you have a favourite judge during the process? Because I'm guessing you get to know them a lot more from what we see on TV, like whether it's passing in corridors and when they edit down clips and stuff. Who was your favourite out of the four?
0: I'll say my favorite was Simon.
26: Yeah.
0: And Bruno's energy was just something else for me also. He was always so, oh my God, you're dancing queens. His energy was just beautiful.
17: Yeah. Alicia Dixon.
0: I loved all of them, honestly. Each and every one of them, how they were smiling on their feet. It was just beautiful. I love each and every one of them.
17: They just loved you. And Alicia Dixon said that you had a God-given talent.
0: Yes.
17: What did that feel like?
0: Everything they said to me, I have to go back home, so I'm like, they actually did say this to me. Like, every single thing they said to me was big to me, and every little word meant a lot to me. Yeah.
17: Have you watched it back yet, the show?
0: A lot of times.
17: Yeah?
0: A lot of times.
17: Do you have anything similar in Ghana?
0: Well, yes, they have talent shows in Ghana.
17: Mm-hmm.
0: Yes, there's Talented Kids, but it's for children.
17: Mm-hmm.
0: There's Diasa. Okay. It means dance, but it's for fat women.
17: Okay.
0: Yeah, specifically for very overweight women.
17: Right.
0: And yeah, we have a whole lot of competitions.
17: Because I'm just saying, they should have to bring, like, you know, Ghana's Got Talent, and then you can just go on and win that one. Go on and win that version. You're like, I've been initiated already. So that would be good.
0: It would be a nice one.
17: So what is next for you then?
0: Okay, so before I got onto BGT, I've been dancing for 6 years, and I got into dancing because I was an introvert and I found joy in dancing. Fast forward, I started posting videos of myself online. I got all the audience and all of that kind of stuff, and I lived a dream of mine to open a dance school for children. I have a dance school for children in Ghana, and one of my second aims is to develop it into to a point where I can get on kids with disabilities and like less privileged children to come on and explore their talents and feel better about themselves, just like what I did for the little girl Abigail. That's what
17: you must have been proud of Abigail.
0: Very proud, extremely proud.
17: How's she feeling now?
0: She's happy. She's so happy.
2: And what's your whole thought? So you go through all these live shows, you then get, you wake up and it's finale day, and then you find yourself in the final three. Do you ever allow yourself to think, oh my God, I actually could win this now?
0: Yes.
2: So I guess when you first apply, every day you get through is just a bonus, isn't it? But to be the top three out of hundreds of thousands of people, that must be the strangest feeling.
0: That was the most nervous 1 or 2 minutes of my entire life, because I was thinking, we are just three. One person has to win. Is it going to be me?
17: Yeah.
0: If it's not me, who is it going to be? I was just thinking, like, so many things are running through my mind at that particular point in time. And I'm just happy everything turned out the way it did, because I believe everything happens for a reason.
2: Absolutely.
0: And it happened the way it was supposed to happen. Yes.
17: Definitely.
0: So I'm very happy. Coming third all the way from Ghana over here is a big thing for me. Most of my people tell me that I place first in Africa. Yes. Around the world. Yeah.
17: So
0: I'm so happy.
2: Do you guys become close, I guess, backstage and off screen? I don't know if they put you all up in the same hotel, but as people start getting whittled down and it becomes like the live shows, and especially when there's like three of you left.
0: Yeah.
2: Do you start becoming friends with each other? So it must be a really strange situation where you want everyone to do well, but obviously secretly we're all human, we all want to do the best. That's just human nature. And I think the minute we don't want to do good, it's a worry. Do you know what I mean? You want to wake up and everyone wants to be the very best they can be, but then you become friends with the others. Who did you bond with the most out of all the contestants?
0: I'll say Haribo.
2: Haribo.
0: And the Phoenix Boys.
2: Yes. They seem lovely,
0: these two. And I got close to Sydney during the finals. And who else? I haven't forgotten anyone, though. And the choir. Yes.
17: And do you all have a WhatsApp group?
0: No.
17: Stay in contact.
0: No.
17: You'll have to set one up. Add me and Bobby. We'll be involved.
0: Okay.
2: And how have you found, I mean, obviously you was doing stuff on social media anyway, so it's not like it's completely new to you, but how are you finding social media now? Has that gone crazy?
0: In fact, the entire Ghana went crazy about this, and my social media has been blowing up since. The number of DMs I've received saying congratulations, we are so proud of you, Ghana is so proud of you, Africa is proud of you. I'm like, it's exciting. It's so exciting.
1: That is so nice.
0: So exciting.
1: So basically now when you go home, you're going to have a hero's welcome.
0: I'm very much sure that's going to happen.
1: You're going to be a major celeb when you go back. Oh, they're going to have a parade for you.
0: Oh, my God. That'd be beautiful.
2: So what's the plan in terms of whilst here? Do you have a time frame on anything? Do you know when you're going to visit back to Ghana? Are you staying here? Is there anything in the diary?
0: Okay, over here, I'm just staying for about a week because my parents came in on Sunday, the day of the finals, and we couldn't leave the next day. So
2: No.
0: Just seeing London and enjoying everything here.
2: And do they love London, your family?
0: Absolutely.
2: Yeah. It's a great city.
0: Very. I love it here.
1: Amazing. And when you think back of your time now on the show, now that you have the perspective that it's done and it's over and you've had time to mull over everything, what was like the biggest highlight for you?
0: I'd say my biggest highlight was always getting the opportunity to express what I love doing and seeing that positive feedback from everyone else loving what I love.
1: Yeah,
0: that was always the best moment for me.
1: It's so nice. Like, how did you get into dancing?
0: I said earlier I was an introvert and the only thing that made me happy was watching dance videos online and I gained some kind of confidence. I started recording myself, posting it online and it picked up from there.
2: Wow. See, I think that's so interesting because I'm a big believer. I don't have children, but I know, and I think it's so important. And I know all kids are different. Some are more academic, like some are very good at maths and English. I loved English, by the way. I was terrible at maths. But I shockingly loved drama.
1: Wow.
2: Yeah. So I used to go to a drama club. I did theatre school, and I absolutely loved it. And I actually think it's a really good thing for kids to do to come out of their shell. I think it makes you so sociable, and I think sets you up for life in terms of knowing how to speak to people, like putting yourself in situations. Even that when it comes to then going to a secondary school, which seems so minor.
1: Yeah.
2: But I was an only child, so it was like even just to go over to other kids. I think to be able to be jazz hands, that is shocking. But I think it's a really good thing to perform, whether it's acting, singing, dancing. I think it's just confidence building.
1: So true, yeah. And you meet other people, you're taken out of your comfort zone. Do you find then that you put this persona on when you're on stage? Because you don't look shy or reserved on stage at all.
0: I mean, it's way better now compared to earlier. Because when I started this whole dance stuff, I was so shy. I could barely even look in the camera when I'm recording a video. I'll be looking on the ground. But now it's better. I can stand in front of the entire BGT crowd to dance. My confidence is on 100 now when it comes to dance.
2: I love that. And final question, just because we literally have to wrap this up. We're just about to end. But I want to ask you, for anyone that's thinking of applying for Britain's Got Talent next year, one piece of advice, what would you say, hun?
0: I'd say totally go for it because it's a life-changing platform, I'll say. And it's a beautiful experience. You learn so much. You get to meet so many new people, learn about different people's cultures, push yourself, discipline yourself. I mean, it's just beautiful and amazing. I feel like it's a very good platform.
1: Well done. You smashed it.
2: Absolutely. Yeah. I've got to ask, did you get a follow off Simon Cowell? Does he follow on your social media?
0: Yet. I wish he did.
2: It's going to happen. Simon, if you're listening, it's got to be done.
1: Don't worry about Simon.
2: So you've got 1 week left in the UK, did you say?
0: Yes.
2: What's your plans for your very last week?
0: Actually, don't really have any plans yet.
2: Yeah.
0: I mean, anything God throws at me, I'll hop on it.
1: Exactly.
2: I love your mentality and your attitude.
0: Thank you.
2: Like, it's the best way to be. What's meant to be will always be.
0: Honestly.
2: Take them blessings. I absolutely thank you so much.
0: Thank
2: and I wish you, as I said, like the very best.
0: Thank
2: like,
0: you so much.
2: You absolutely smash it, and I'm sure your parents are so, so proud.
1: Your future's bright.
0: Thank
2: absolutely.
0: You.
2: Absolutely. Thank you so much, hun.
0: Thank you.
2: You're welcome.
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28: I had a really sweet message going, do you think I could come and look at your boobs? I'm not a pervert. I just think they would be really nice. And... if you could just show me and then I'll go away again. And then he said, I'm just sorry if this is offensive to you. I'm just a bit of a boob guy.
2: 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It's Access All Areas, and yes, we are live. And I've just had the lovely girls, Abby and Leisha, from this year's I Kissed Your Girl, walk into the studio. Ladies, how are you?
29: Good.
2: Right, so much to talk
27: about. We've just been talking hair extensions.
2: Yeah, all things hair. How did you, first question, how was the experience for you? Obviously, you found each other.
27: Yeah, amazing.
29: Yeah.
27: It was honestly like a whirlwind of an experience. Like,
29: yeah.
27: We went through so many emotions. It was nerve-wracking. Yeah.
29: But it ended up well for us.
2: Yeah, because you're the only two together.
29: We're the lucky ones.
27: Yeah. And it's so rare to find love on a reality TV show.
2: God, yeah.
27: Even when it is about finding love, it's rare. So you guys are so lucky.
29: Yeah.
27: How long have you been together now?
29: It got filmed in September.
27: Yeah, since September. So like 8 months.
29: Yeah.
27: So going well.
29: Yeah.
27: People didn't think that you were going to stay together because you were actually voted off the show because you were like the least likely to end up together. What? Or like, how does it feel to prove everyone wrong?
29: Well, we've been getting like people on social media like, you're only with each other to prove everyone wrong. We travel up 7 hours to come and see it every weekend. I don't think so.
27: Too much effort. You just can't win, can you?
2: No. Honestly, how have you found social media? Because I'm always interested. I always speak to people who've come from TV shows, coming to the studio, and there seems to be something about... I always think 99% of social media is lovely. I love it. So I'm never here to bash it, but I'm very passionate about... I've campaigned for nearly 6 years to kind of put an end to trolling, because I just think trolls, no one wants to be, well, we all want to be liked, but we've got to not lose sleep over people not liking us. So there's one thing having an opinion, blimey, I've got plenty of opinions, but I think it crosses a line when it kind of comes to really dark stuff. But even if it's not quite as bad as Dark, like the death threat shit, some people are just vile and nasty. Like, troll-wise, have you come across trolls on social?
29: We have, but yeah. People get obsessed.
5: Yeah, like, so obsessed. I think you've had a bit more backlash than myself.
29: Yeah.
5: But it's hit me harder, because I hate it.
29: No, yeah, it kind of went over my head, because I just know that's how social media is. Yeah. And, like, they're just accounts that... they don't even have a profile picture, but you take it to heart a little bit, don't you?
5: Yeah, it so, upsets
29: like,
5: me.
29: Yeah, and I'm the type of person, I'm very confront, like, and that's what you saw on the show, so people were like, oh my gosh, she's a narcissist. Yeah. She's looking at her looking down on Abby, but you're like, you see 5 minutes over 24 hours a day, so it just went over my head, but it kind of got to you, didn't
5: it? Yeah, 100%. And, like, to be fair, as far as, like, homophobia goes, the only sort of homophobic comments I've seen is, like, on the BBC post, and it's, like, 40-year-old white men.
29: Yeah, yeah. That's Facebook. A dude.
27: It's always straight, like, white men.
5: Yeah, literally. Yeah.
29: But the only thing they can say is, like, for me, it's like, you look like a dude. And I'm like, and?
5: Yeah. Yeah.
29: But we haven't had a lot of homophobic comments, have we? Which is really good.
2: It's so, I mean, it blows my mind how in 2024 we still have homophobia. Yeah. I can't get my head around people give a shit who people love anymore. Like, it's literally, as gay people, it's just bizarre to me that anyone's still bothered, let alone voices it. I put something on my Instagram, I think it was a couple of weeks ago. Someone felt the need to come up to me at a train station and call me a pillow biter. Wow. Well, firstly, have you seen the veneers? I'd get through a lot of pillars. Secondly, I've never bit a pillar in my life. Read into that what you will. And thirdly, even if you thought that and...
27: But the thing is, with those comments and those men, I often find they're probably really closeted and have been for so many years that they lash out on people who are out and proud because they're secretly, like, jealous.
29: I know a lot of them. Yeah. In my town.
2: Yeah. I've met one or two. But I do also think, I do really pity them in so many ways, because I think I'd hate to live my life that bothered by other people, because it's cliche, cheese on toast, but love really is love, and it's such a special thing. In whatever form that comes, life's hard enough, especially now. Do you know what I mean? Cost of living, we've just come out of COVID. Like, fucking hell, life's tough.
29: Yeah. I paid £4.50 for coffee on the way in. That I need it, I'm so tired. Yeah.
27: Oh my gosh. Remortgaging the house for a pledge. Jesus. Yeah. So, girls, what has it been like, life now after the TV show? Because obviously your love blossomed in size.
5: Yeah.
27: So what has it been like now without the cameras and without the production
5: and
27: everything?
5: Oh my God. I feel like we had such a long break and it was like nothing happened and we could kind of just enjoy our relationship privately.
29: Busy.
5: And now it's like all eyes are on us. Like, even today, like, coming here, we had like four people stop us, cameras in our face. Can we get a selfie? Which we absolutely...
29: We're in a rush.
5: Yeah, we're going to go. Like, even like events and stuff, like last weekend, like, it's just crazy, all the love and support. And even we were in Tesco's, weren't we, the other day?
29: Oh,
5: and
29: yeah.
5: It was this little girl, 7 years old, came up to us.
29: And her mother was like, she's such a big fan. And we were just like, wow, we didn't realise how much of an impact we get on the younger generation, like that young as well.
5: Yeah, it's such
29: it's
5: a
29: mad, yeah.
5: And the floods of like messages that I've received, and even people like who I was in school with that have now come out to me. And I'm like, whoa, this is amazing. Like, it's surreal.
27: Incredible shows like what you were on, like, make such an impact, don't they?
29: Yeah.
27: Like,
29: incredible.
27: And you don't even realise it. You think it's entertainment, but actually it's bringing, like, you know, a different community into our TV screens, into our living room.
2: Absolutely. And I think that's what's so important about shows like yours. And even, like, when it comes to, like, again, like we were saying, it's just bizarre to us that people have these closed minds. But the uproar you kind of get when two guys dance together on Strictly or two guys on Dancing on Ice. But the only way we're going to kind of progress in life is to teach the next generation that this is normal.
29: Okay. Yeah.
2: And to not treat it as anything different, because every cartoon and every fairy tale is all prince and princess. I never grew up, there was never two princes, two princesses. But I think to kind of have TVs on in the corner of the living room, TV is such an amazing medium for, like you say, 7-year-old girl in Tesco's.
29: Yeah.
2: Like, for people just to see, because then it's no big deal. I don't believe anyone's born homophobic. No one's born racist, do you know what I mean? So if from a little girl, little boy, little whatever, you kind of grow up and you just see that on the screen. There's nothing to be fearful of. You won't be phobic of it. Do you know what I mean? It'll just be another normal thing. It's a normal thing, exactly. Yeah.
10: And I feel like with the show as well, which is different to other dating shows, it was so educational.
2: Yeah.
10: Like, it was like so, like, the word lesbian. Like, we didn't even know where it came from, what it meant. No. And, like, we all just were so, like, tearful from
27: where it. Where did it come from?
10: So you can explain it if you want.
29: Yeah, so it was, like, years and years and years ago. So it was, like, lesbians that kind of looked after gay men when they were ill, and it was
10: in
29: just
10: the
29: like
10: AIDS crisis.
29: That's why so L is the first letter of like LGBT, and I didn't have a clue,
10: because I would always say, oh, I'm into girls. Sometimes I would use the word queer. Hated using the word lesbian because I feel like there's a lot of shame, and like I'd feel myself getting red and embarrassed even on TV if like they mention the word lesbian. Sometimes it's not used in, you know, a nice way,
29: because you know that people look at you knowing you are a lesbian, and then something comes on and you're like, oh, it's me.
10: They're just referring to me.
2: Hey, it's me.
10: That's the problem, it's me.
2: It's a girl. I've got her on.

0: had quite a lot of backlash on socials, which obviously we don't condone or agree with.
1: No, it's not nice.
0: And I think they're both happy now, but at the time, like, it was such a big shock, wasn't it? We just couldn't believe it. But then again, we're all lesbians.
1: Yeah. I feel like Nate built it up a lot inside, because to all of us, we thought, oh, they're fine. The both of them, they've talked it out. As soon as she sat in that hot seat, she just went boom.
0: Yeah.
1: And everything came out. No.
0: I think because Nate is very, like, reserved and chill, plays it kind of cool. Never say boo to a goose, or, do you know what I mean?
1: Yeah.
0: And then she just blurted it all out, and we were honestly,
1: like, whoa.
0: Where did this come from?
1: Yeah, even Danny was like, okay, can we just take it back a bit?
0: Yeah, Danny literally thought it was a joke, didn't she?
1: Yeah.
0: She didn't believe it.
2: I bet Danny Minogue's never seen anything like it. Do you know what I mean? It's like, fucking hell, what's going on? But there is something quite... I don't know what the word, what you'd use, but in terms of having that emotional offload, like when you've built something up, and you finally get to sit down... I think that's quite a... What would the word... Do you know what I mean? It's a good thing. That ain't the word. I've not spent that long trying to find the word good. But the words escape me. But not euphoric, but maybe euphoric. That kind of, a release where you kind of go, right, I've got to get this off my tits. Do you know what I mean? X, Y, Z. I've got receipts. This is how I feel.
0: Yeah.
2: And then you can kind of move on. That's how I act. I think... I'd rather say it is. I put my balls on the table, I wipe my mouth, and I move on.
0: Yeah.
2: I can't bear the bullshit running around being like Jekyll and like not saying it to someone's face. She'll either tell you what time it is.
0: Yeah.
2: Do you know, like, that's just how it's.
0: Exactly. Yeah. But it kind of, like, after the reunion, I feel like there's been even more drama, especially on social media. Like, Nay has a series out now called
1: Surviving Priya.
0: What's it called?
2: Fuck off,
0: Surviving Priya.
2: No.
0: Yeah, it's like part one, part two, part three. But then on the fourth part, she's like, by the way, I haven't done this to get any hate at Priya.
1: And we're like, yes, you have.
0: It has, but that's, I don't condone the trolls.
1: No, I think Nate, so the backlash that Priya's had out of Surviving Priya, I think Nay's now realised, shit, like, I've created this hate kind of thing. So she's now made a video to say, like, please don't give her hate.
0: Yeah.
1: And they're all like, you've given this persona, like, we're going to hate.
3: It's backtracking.
1: Yeah, it is.
3: What have I done?
1: A bit of a disaster.
2: Oh, I need to start watching that. What's it like? Have you binged it?
1: Well, we saw an interview that Priya did, and it was literally Priya talking about Surviving Priya. It's a big thing on social media. You need to look
2: at what's the have you watched the show?
0: Yeah,
2: have you seen Surviving Priya?
1: We've seen a couple.
3: They're like, we binge it every night.
1: No.
0: Yeah, we did watch them, but we're now
1: Quite short, aren't
0: they?
1: We're
0: now blocked on Nay's TikTok.
1: Yeah.
0: So,
1: So that's, I can't really binge
0: that's
1: it.
0: That's a bit some hot tea for you.
1: Yeah.
3: Have you spoken to Priya? Has she seen it?
1: She's
0: aware of it.
1: Priya's all right. She's happy with... And do you know what? Her wife is quite... She's a nice person, isn't she?
0: Her wife is lovely.
1: You just can't not dislike her. Like, she's been on nights out with us and stuff, and she is nice.
0: She's just very chill. Yeah. And I just think, like, just need to put it to bed. Like, people just need to get over it. She's happy. You know, she's a housewife. She's living in America. She's living her best life.
2: Let's talk about being blocked. Why have you been blocked?
1: Oh, well...
2: Are you on bad terms? I'm guessing so. It's not the friendliest emoji.
0: It's the group chat.
1: It was just like, long story short, Nay didn't like a TikTok. She thought it was referring to something else, and she got it on the wrong foot, didn't she? And she just went all out on the group chat for me. I was like, whoa!
0: Yeah.
2: And you're reading the group chat. Does she know you can read this and see this?
1: No, I said, like, why don't you message me privately instead of trying to do it on an audience?
2: Oh, so she wasn't bitching about it, but she come for you?
1: And I was like, you've got some issues you need to sort out.
2: Why would you not pick up the phone and call you or message you?
1: She's like, wait until I see. I was like, damn.
2: Is she calling it on?
0: Yeah. She is.
1: Then she blocked me and everything, and I just kind of said, like, this is ridiculous. Like, this is so childish. And then we haven't spoken since then, have we?
2: So when you come face to face, might there be a tear up?
1: I will honestly laugh in her face. I think it's so, like, things like that, like arguing in public and stuff, it just goes over my head. Like, it's so childish.
3: It's embarrassing.
1: And it was, she was going all out, and I was just like, what is this?
0: My mouth was literally like,
1: But
2: from the wording of that, do you think she's almost... is there potential this could go beyond a verbal fight? Do you think she's angry enough that this could get physical?
1: I told you, I was like, if she comes up to me, I will honestly walk away. Like, I find it so embarrassing arguing in public. Like, how old are you?
2: Yeah.
1: So, yeah.
2: Stood in the street screaming or scrapping. Yeah.

0: What was the TikTok that got her so riled up?
1: So I don't even remember.
2: Oh, what was it?
1: It was like, oh, can't wait for the reunion. She commented, and I said, she commented, it is what it is, like cockily. So I said, like, oh, let's wait until the reunion because she's getting it back. Yeah. She? So I was like, don't be cocky on my TikTok. And then I said something like, oh, la cry. And she kind of like thought I'd meant something like she was crying, and she just, oh, she took it to heart, and she just went all off.
2: It went off.
3: So, girls, I've got to ask you one last question. I'm so sorry, literally, that the interview has gone so quick, but I've got to wrap up the show. But one last thing I've got to ask. We've seen a Love Blossom post-show, which was announced on the reunion. Yeah. Tell us about that. Who are you close to? Like, are you close to both or...?
2: Megan Layla. Do you know what? Like, from the show, I'd say, like, we've both gotten so much closer to them. Like, especially Layla. Like, I felt like she's a different person.
3: Lovely.
2: Like, she is so nice, so down to earth, and they're really...
1: She was very closed up in the Masseria, wasn't she? And then came out a different person.
3: Yeah. Yeah.
1: But, we're very close. We've got a little group chat just there, haven't we?
2: Yeah, what's it called?
4: Power couples.
3: Are you surprised they ended up together?
1: Yeah. No, I'm not. Just because you said that, like, we knew someone was coming in for Meg, don't we? Like, we just knew.
2: Yeah.
1: Like, we were like, Meg, just wait. And she came in and she fancied her.
2: Yeah,
1: and it just didn't work out.
2: I thought Meg and Eva were endgame. Because obviously we left before everything, so we had no idea. And the next thing, Meg and Layla were together. But they are really well suited.
1: Yeah.
2: They're like an edgy couple.
0: Love
2: they complement each other well.
0: Good. I love that.
3: I said last question, but I'm literally going to squeeze this in. My producer's going to literally be having a heart attack outside. One last thing. So group chat, not power couple, the main I Kissed a Girl group chat. Is everyone still in it? Have we seen people leave?
2: Yeah.
3: A few people left
1: and then came back.
2: They've left, come back.
3: Oh, I hate that when you have to go back. If you leave, do you know what? Leave or stay.
2: I think Priya's come out in and out about 10 different times now.
1: But you know what? I'd give it to her. I wouldn't want to stay in that group chat either if I was her.
3: Sometimes for your mental health, you have to. Girl, thank you so much for coming. An absolute pleasure. Thank you guys for listening. Me and Ellen will be back this time next week. Until then, take care and have the most amazing week. Bye, guys.
2: Bye.
5: VAR. You serious? With Cecil G. Thomas.
6: This is one sport where it's unforgiving. 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
7: Yeah.
6: So we're trying to create somebody for that. 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
9: 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Is getting to more gigs this year and the next? Is the sound of saying, I got you, mate? Is the sound of mates enjoying even more of this? Is the sound of mates getting home instead of here? Click your seatbelt, because you're twice as likely to be killed or seriously injured if you don't think.
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4: Donald Trump says the US has reached a deal with Denmark to strengthen its military presence in Greenland after months of threats to take control of the island. Ben Munsey has more.
7: Denmark's government says the agreement recognises Greenland and Denmark's sovereignty and right to self-determination. The deal is due to be signed next week, but still needs approval from the Danish and Greenlandic parliaments before it can take effect. Trump has previously refused to rule out using military force to take Greenland, despite Denmark being a NATO ally.
4: Hundreds of people have been evacuated from a hotel after a fire. Emergency services were sent to the Grand Burstyn Hotel in the harbour at Folkestone just after 1 a.m, where a blaze is believed to have started in the basement. About 280 people were evacuated and a welfare centre was set up. No injuries relating to the fire have been reported, and the cause of the blaze is not yet known. A man's been arrested after a bus was stolen and driven into vehicles in Telford. Police say they were called to an incident on Court Street in Madeley in the town on Friday evening, where the bus's driver was also allegedly assaulted. A man aged in his 20s was apprehended by police. Detectives are asking anyone who saw what happened to come forward. As the Lib Dem conference gets underway, Sir Ed Davies says the party are a strong force that will grab the public's attention in the run-up to the next election. The leader says they'll look at putting health and the economy at the heart of their agenda. Is to tell the gathering in Brighton that the Conservatives and Reform are seeking to turn Britain into a Trump satellite state, which would harm the NHS, the environment, and turn communities against each other. And finally, for now, an historic document linked to the reign of Robert the Bruce is to go on public display in Glasgow. The Royal Charter is thought to date back to as far as the year 1314. And that's the latest from Radio News Hub. I'm Trevor Thomas.
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14: You're listening to What the Health here on FUBAR Radio. My name is Clara Hermit. Welcome to this week's show, where we discuss all things health. And when we're talking about health, we're not just talking about physical health, we're talking about mental health, we are talking about emotional health. And every week we invite guests onto the show and they share their stories, their experiences with us. And we hope that they leave you feeling uplifted, informed, inspired. Because that's what this show is all about. Now, today is apparently National Fitness Day. Way! So if you managed to do any movement today, you're already winning. I did do a 5K today. The slowest 5K I've ever run in my life. But the caveat to that is it's the first 5K that I've done since April. So I'm giving myself a little pat on the back. And I did it after leg day. I do currently now resemble the walk of John Wayne. So if anyone does see me today, I was going to say I walk in a little bit like the lady who did the High Rocks after shitting herself, because that's how I feel. But, you know, there's a lot of kind of debate around that. If you haven't seen it, where have you been? So she actually won the High Rocks as well, but she had fetal incontinence during the race and continued. No one stopped the race. And, you know, people rightfully so are upset because everyone else had to use the course after her as well. And I just think for me, it would be the smell, because it's not like she did a solid poo and left it behind. It was all over, running down her legs, etc. But you know what? The mindset to be able to keep going, compete and win after that happens, that is a different breed of athlete, I have to say. So I think a round of applause for her for competing it, but then also a round of applause for High Rocks saying that that can never happen again, because yeah, there you go. Moving on from that then, that's a nice way to start the show. we're going from down to all the way up now. We're about to lift things all the way up because, as I mentioned, today is National Fitness Day here in the UK. Many of us do love hitting the gym, hanging out or heading out for a run and keeping fit and healthy. But that doesn't have to look just one way. And for Nana Crawford, who is joining us in the studio, it looks like dancing. Nana's fitness journey began back in 2020 when she was feeling disconnected and wanted to find a fun way to get moving. And that's when she discovered Samba. During the COVID lockdowns, Nana threw herself into online dance classes and her confidence really started to grow. She also started posting on social media to hold herself accountable, and what started as a personal journey has since grown to a community of more than 200,000 people. And now Nana runs Jiggle Fit, a London-based dance class company, with the mission to help people of all shapes, sizes and backgrounds fall in love with their bodies through the joy of dance. And she joins us now in the studio to tell us all about it. How are you?
15: I'm good, thank you.
14: I'm so glad that you're here and that you're with us to talk about this. And I think it is that reminder that when it comes to kind of fitness and exercise, people often think about the gym or running, you know, or weights. But actually, you know, there are so many different ways to move our bodies and to get fit and healthy. And dancing is a great one.
15: And I have to say that I used to be one of those people that thought that the gym was the only way to get fit, that lifting weights, cycling, you know, all of that kind of stuff was the only way. That used to be my mindset. So when I decided, like in 2020, that I wanted to get back into fitness, and I thought, let me try something different, because all the other ways that I had tried had not worked in the sense of helping me feel happy with myself. It might have worked, like maybe I did feel more physically capable, but I didn't feel, there was a disconnection for me and my body, and that's what I was looking for. I always say that I used to feel like me and my body were like distant cousins, you know, the cousin that you can't quite remember their name, but you're like, you see them and you're like, oh my gosh, what's their name? That's how I felt. That's how my relationship felt like with my body. Like I couldn't remember their name. We didn't really remember what they liked and all that kind of stuff. So I was like, I really need to find a way that me and my body can reconnect, and dance has done that for me massively.
14: How did you discover Samba? Because, you know, I guess Samba, I think of like Brazil and we're here in London. So how did the connection happen between you and Samba?
15: Samba was random. It was really random. I was talking to my friend who does dance, and I had done, like, in the past we'd done salsa classes together, but salsa is a partner dance. Mm. And I said to her, I don't want to touch anyone. I just want to dance by myself.
14: Get away from me.
15: Leave me alone. So she was like, why don't you try Samba? She's like, maybe you might like that, I don't know. And then I booked one class, and Marquetta, who was the teacher, was so passionate and so joyful in the class whilst we were all dying because it was so like hard. But I was like, but if she's so happy, maybe I can find happiness through this medium of dance. And then I set myself the challenge, and I said to myself, if I can learn Samba and if I can make it look easy, then maybe I've done something right. So that was always my goal. I was like, if I can just get to the stage that she's at where she just loves to dance it, then I know that I've done something great.
14: And you are definitely at that stage now. And I'd say, you know, some of those videos that you've got that have gone really viral is the kind of you filming yourself in your kitchen originally, you know, right at the beginning of your Samba journey versus you now on stage in a costume, you know, at the level that you're at now. What's it like for you looking back at those kind of, I guess, two completely almost like versions of yourself? Because it's not just a physical change that's happened, is it?
15: There's no, it's a complete... Sometimes I don't recognise that person that I used to be. Mm. And sometimes I don't even recognise the person that I am. Sometimes I float between the two, because there will be days where I still feel like I'm that beginner that was just in my kitchen just trying to figure out life. And there are days where I can look at her and be really proud of her and be like, thank you for sticking to your mission and to your cause, because look at where we are now and look at what we've achieved now as well. And I have to say, whenever people tell me that they've seen my video and that's inspired them to dance, that is the greatest joy that anyone can get from it. Because even though I did it for myself, the fact that I've done it for myself and it's allowed other people to believe in themselves, to do it for themselves, that has been the true mission, and that's my true mission now, is to try and get people moving and to just encourage people to try something different and to not kind of like label themselves in this fitness label and say, right, I have to do this, this is the only way that I can get fit or I can find enjoyment. It's like, no, you can just move your body just to enjoy moving your body.
14: Do you think, and I guess I already know the answer to this, but I think especially as women that we have been taught that there is, you know, a certain type of body aesthetic that is attractive. There's a certain type of body aesthetic that is fit and healthy. There is a certain type of body aesthetic that is, you know, this and that. Almost like your body has to look a certain way for you to be allowed to do certain things, or, you know, to have access to certain things. Do you think that is a blocker for a lot of women, where it's like, well, I don't look like that, therefore that means I can't do this? And how do we overcome that?
15: I think that's definitely one of the biggest blockers, and that was one of the biggest blockers for me when I actually first started dancing, and I didn't have as many followers then. So when I posted, I was literally just posting to show my friends and my family and be like, look at what I've started, look at this thing that I've started doing. And then as it started to grow, that's when people would kind of say to me, I haven't seen anyone with your body shape and your size doing this kind of dance. And that's when I started to think how important representation is, you know, and not just not just me, but also I would say, like, how you create your curate your feed and the, like, what you consume makes a huge difference to your mindset and how you see the world. So as soon as I said to myself, right, if I'm going to put myself out there, I know that I'm hopefully going to be that beacon of light for someone to say, oh, her body shape isn't the typical body shape that I would see doing samba or being a fitness teacher, so maybe I should, you know, maybe I shouldn't be so harsh on myself, and maybe it's something that I can do. But equally, the more that I started to post, the more that I started to see other people as well. And then I thought to myself, right, I can now curate my feed. I can follow and unfollow people that I feel like don't meet the messages that I'm trying to kind of feed myself. And I would say that for women, what you really need to do is you need to understand that, like, yes, social media is big and it's wild, but you can actually really curate what you see and what you consume, and you can say you're not interested in something. If you see something and it doesn't vibe with you, just say you're not interested in it, you know, and move on. One thing that I never sort of expected, but I'm kind of glad it happened in a way, was the amount of hateful comments that I got, because it really taught me something about, like, resilience and persistence, and also just how people think as well, and the fact that there's a lot of pressure on women to look a certain way and to be a certain way, and I want to fight that as much as I can, but also champion people to just be themselves and love themselves for who they are, and to whatever it is that you're doing, make sure you're doing it for you and not because someone else has told you that. You know, someone actually said to me that it was like the most backhanded compliment that I ever had. They were like, oh, your samba is really amazing, but you haven't lost any weight, like, why is that? And I was like, oh, okay. I didn't realize that
14: that was
15: a measure of, like, my success or anything like that. I was like, I'm just doing samba because I wanted to get good at it. My weight has nothing to do with it. And then I'd had other people tell me that I would actually be better at samba if I lost weight. And I was just like, but where's the, like, how do you equate that? How do you equate that me being slimmer means that I will get better at samba? Surely me going to classes, showing up for myself, putting in the work will make me better at samba and not the size that I am, you know, like, it just, but then seeing those comments, I was like, wow, people really have a very warped view of the world and of women and of what we can do.
14: How did you cope with that though? Because, like you said, when you first started posting online, this was you, you know, with your circle of family and friends and just showing them what you're up to. And when it's that kind of circle, the majority of the feedback you get then is going to be positive, because it's people who love you, it's people who care about you, it's people who, I'm sure, you know, seeing you made them really happy, like she's found this thing that she loves, etc., etc. When those kind of hateful comments start to come in, they're people who are completely disconnected from you, don't know your story, don't know anything about you, just see something, and, you know, I always think it's a reflection of their internal world more so than anything else. However, as a person who then, you know, opens your phone and you start to see this stuff, how do you cope with that? And did that make you more determined to carry on doing exactly what you were doing?
15: Yes, definitely. I would say that, like, at the very beginning, it was a bit of a shock because, like I said, I had, like, 400 followers, my closest family and friends, and a couple of other people that had seen my stuff. And then there was one particular video that went viral, and it went from, like, I think I posted it and went to sleep and didn't think anything of it. And I woke up and my friend messaged me and she was like, your video has 3 million views. And I was like, wait, what? She was like, yeah. She's like, babe, your video has 3 million views. Don't read the comments. And I was like, what? And those, and that's where people were comparing my size before and after and all that kind of stuff. And something that my mum actually said to me, she was like, the fact that you've annoyed so many people means that you're doing something right. So keep doing it.
14: Yeah.
15: Keep doing it. She's like, you've highlighted like what people feel about themselves and that they really need to address themselves. And the fact that you've made so many people angry about why a curvy black woman is doing samba and doing it really well has angered so many people. My mum was like, you're onto something here.
14: Just giving you a clap.
15: Yeah, so just keep going, keep going, keep doing it. But I had to like really kind of take myself into that space and off that space, because even though I know that the comments are coming from a dark place and you can kind of give people some grace in the sense that, you know, they might have things going on in their lives and some people can just be keyboard warriors, but the comments would impact me because they are about me,
14: Know.
15: So I used to just take less time being on social and would kind of like take a step away. And now I have this great balance of like, there'll be moments where I'll be on and kind of heavily involved, and then I'll just take a step back because I want to be in the real world with my family, with my kids, enjoying life and, you know, keeping it like that.
14: But also I think it's a bit of a finger up to everyone as well, isn't it? Mm-hmm. Like that kind of idea that, you know, you don't get to dictate what fit and healthy looks like. Yes. You don't get to dictate what kind of body should or shouldn't be able to move in this particular way. And actually I imagine for so many women of all different shapes, sizes, races, etc., to see you not allow that to stop you, because it never should, is empowering for other people as well, right? It's not, you know, it's you that has to kind of face the brunt of it, which is difficult, but it sounds like you have a really good kind of support system and support network. But by doing that, I think that must feel so empowering for other people to know that actually, no, it's just, out of 3 million people, the amount of negative comments that you got, I guess, is relatively small. It just feels like a lot. And actually, I'm sure there were loads of comments that were loving and supporting what you were doing as well.
15: Yes, definitely more positive comments than negative comments. But for some reason, and I don't know if it's just the algorithm, decides to just show you all the negative comments first before you get to see any of the positive comments. So you're just like, what? Like, what? Everyone hates me. And then you start to scroll down, you're like, oh no, actually it's just like these three people that are like on a mission.
14: But also I think it's kind of that rage baity thing as well, isn't it, where it's like, hold on, as a social media platform, for your video to get 3 million views and to keep rising, a lot of it comes from the interaction that happens, and if people start to argue in the comments, like all of those things, as much as I think people who have that kind of, not bulletproof, but really are able to separate themselves from it, they do better in that space because they just don't care. And they understand that any kind of, you know, interaction is going to help push their video. But also if they show the few negative ones at the top, then it probably gets a reaction from people who, you know, want to stick up for you, who disagree with them, etc., etc. So we have to remember, all of that. And so talk to us about, so from 2020 and then getting into Samba, what happened to your confidence through doing that, through posting online, all of this kind of journey that's happened? Because you said at the start you were looking for something that made your body feel, I guess, like your like your sister as opposed to your distant cousin that it was.
15: Yeah.
14: So what was that kind of process of getting from that distant cousin to a sister kind of place?
15: So for me, it was kind of like, you don't really know what you're capable of until you push yourself and try different things. And it wasn't necessarily the kind of the skill in learning samba. It was kind of like trying to understand what my body could do. And the more that I understood what my body could do and what it was capable of, the more I started to kind of like champion it. It sounds really weird because
14: no, it doesn't.
15: Like the more I started to champion it and be like, you got me through this class, like, this was amazing, thank you for getting me through this class. And I actually started to talk to my body like as if it was a different person that I was talking to. We'd have conversations in the morning, and before a class I'd literally say, okay babe, I've just booked this really hard Samba class.
14: Sorry.
15: So all I need you to do is legs don't fail on me. Like, let's just get through this class together. And you know what? I'll make sure that we have a nice cup of tea afterwards. You know, just... I'll treat you to a nice cup of tea. And the more I started to kind of have that outward, like, kind of external relationship, the more I felt like my body was returning it back to me, and the more that I would understand, like, oh, actually, I actually have much stronger legs than I thought I used to have, you know, and like, I actually love the way that my body jiggles and uncontrollably. And it just, once you get to know yourself and you feel familiar with how you move and what you like, the more love you have for yourself, the more you can pour into yourself, and the more that you can celebrate yourself as well. So for me, like, every lesson, every kind of class that I did was just that little bit more of me pouring into myself. And the more I did that, the more our relationship healed. And there was actually one year, I think it was 2022, I actually wrote a letter to my body. I wrote it, we went on holiday, I wrote the letter, and it was like a massive long apology for all the things that I had done. And then I like tore the letter and just said, this is a fresh start for us, so let's go get it. And you know, and my kids were there to witness that, my husband was there to witness that as well. And my husband said, this is such an important thing for our daughter to see you apologizing to yourself, and for her to understand that, you know, you have a new perspective on your body and on life. And now, you know, me and my daughter can talk about her body, because her body's going through changes, and we can talk about it really openly and have a laugh about different things. And you know, and she will say stuff to me like, oh mum, I really don't like that dress on you, but it's not you, it's the dress's fault. You know, and she'll put stuff on, if it doesn't look good she won't blame herself, she'll just be like, this t-shirt was just not made for me. And I'm like, yes, exactly, it wasn't made for you, because you're great.
14: And isn't that so beautiful, that actually your own journey is having an impact on her that means that she's going to have a completely different experience and a completely different relationship with her body. Nana, we're going to go for a little break and then we're going to come back and we're going to talk more about Jiggle Fit and the community that you've grown. Thank you.
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0: If I spent an average of 22 hours a day doing something, I think I'd consider it a relationship.
1: Oh my god. 22 hours?
0: A day? How? How? What are you doing on your phone? The total screen time from last week was 155 hours and 28 minutes.
1: Yeah.
20: VAR, you serious? With Cecil G. Thomas.
23: What is the point of an umbrella?
1: They come out of nowhere.
23: Bro, they make me feel ill, bro.
1: No, you can't do
23: that. No, they make, no, they make me feel absolutely ill. And it's been obviously ridiculous recently because there's been so much rain. Mm-hmm. I'll tell you why I hate umbrellas. They're too big for the pavement, and they're too big for one person, and they're way too small for two people. At least half of me, at least my left side or my right side, is getting drenched in rain.
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14: Welcome back to What the Health with me, Clara Hermit. And joining me in the studio is Nana Crawford, who is the founder of Jiggle Fit. And she found confidence back in 2020 when she discovered Samba. And we've been speaking all about your journey with dance, your journey with, I guess, yourself as well, and your relationship with your body. And just before we went for that break, you were talking about the fact that actually, once you started doing Samba, you developed this relationship with your body. You started to see it as, you know, something other than yourself, and had conversations with your body. And as you grew more capable and could do more, you kind of had, I guess, more love and appreciation for the tool or the vehicle that your body is, right?
15: Yeah.
14: And I think that that is so, it's so important. And I wish that that's how we were taught to view our bodies, because I feel like I'm in a space now where, you know, we're in a time where there's kind of the skinny era is back, and being stick thin is like the cool thing. And you know, there are a lot of people who have lost a considerable amount of weight, etc. And I feel at this age and at this time in my life completely unaffected by it.
15: Yeah.
14: Because I just, it doesn't, I know that that's not a truth or a reality, and I want a body that is strong and that does the things that I want to do.
15: Yeah, exactly. I think that one of the concepts or like mindsets that changed for me was that I stopped also relying on the like what people would think of me as well. You know, I think we spend quite a lot of time considering what people would think of us, and we don't spend any time thinking about ourselves and what we think about ourselves. And that was something else that kind of really shone through for me, was that it's one thing for someone to think something of you, but you have to have 100% faith in yourself and 100% confidence in yourself, because that's the only way other people are going to have that faith and confidence in yourself, in you, you know. So especially now, being a fitness instructor and having command of a room, I have to back myself.
14: And you
15: 100%.
14: Do. I've been in that room.
15: If I don't back myself 100%, then it just opens and leaves cracks for people to not back me. But also, if I'm not backing myself, it's kind of like understanding why or how I feel. And there are going to be days where I don't feel 100% confident, you know, because it's just human emotions and it's female anatomy, you know. So there are days where I'm going to feel like, oh, this is long. But then I remember like what movement does for me, and just kind of celebrating that and thinking, right, this is a great moment to show up for myself. And that's the thing. I always want to make sure that I show up for myself every day, and it looks different every day, but I am showing up for myself and I'm backing myself every single time.
14: Yeah, and it's so important to do that. How do you think we get to that place though? Because I guess for a lot of women, you know, you grow up in a world that teaches you that that's how, if you want to look beautiful, you want to look good, you have to look like that. And if you don't, anything outside of that, left or right, you're in trouble. You know, we've been shamed for cellulite, which is literally just a natural kind of formation of fat cells in women.
15: Yep.
14: You know, there's, for a lot of people, they pick apart their bodies, right? And look for things that are quote unquote wrong, because they don't compare to this, you know, perfect beauty standard or this perfect image. So how do we get to a place where we're like, okay, actually, no, none of that really matters, because it doesn't, you know, it doesn't, but it kind of, I see how people think and believe that it does.
15: Yeah, I can see it. I think my biggest kind of advice is to, you need to get yourself out of that kind of isolated world, and you need to get yourself into the right spaces. If you're in the right spaces where there are people of different sizes, different shapes, different colours, different experiences, different life goals, you know, and you start to kind of see what they're up to, what they're doing. And that can be different for, you know, for different people. It doesn't have to be dance. If you're a gym person and you love the gym and you go to the gym and you see different bodies, and that's the other thing, we need to curate more spaces for people to just show up as themselves, yeah, and to not be ashamed to show up as themselves. And I feel like the more that we have that, the more people will start to kind of be like, I'm just one of, you know, 20 people in this class, and look at how great I am, and look at how great this person is, and I can celebrate myself and I can celebrate someone else. But I feel like sometimes we live in isolation, and that is also one of the things with social, like, because if your feed isn't curated to feed you healthy stuff, it will feed you negative stuff, and then that's what you'll start to kind of believe. You'll believe that you're not worthy of respect and love because of the way that you look, because the things that you're seeing doesn't reflect who you are. So you really need to kind of like open your eyes to the differences in the world, and to put yourself in spaces where people of different shapes and sizes are being celebrated, because that's how you'll get celebrated as well, and that's how you'll start to celebrate yourself.
14: It's almost that taking control of the narrative, isn't
15: it? Exactly.
14: It's like, hold on a second, I've been telling myself this utter rubbish for years, because it's, you know, we grow up in a society, it's the messages that I've had, it's all of that, but actually it's not true. And if I ever want to get into a place where I have a healthy relationship with my body, I personally feel like that includes movement of whatever description you want it to be, any description, but I think that does include some kind of movement. And to be able to show up and do that movement, you have to understand that movement is for everybody. It's not a thing that you have to look a certain way or be a certain fitness level. You just have to go. And it's funny, because when I used to work as a PT, people would say to me, oh, I'll work with you once I've lost weight, and I'd be like, or once I get to a certain fitness level, and I'm like, no, that's the whole point. Need the support and help to get you to that place that you want to go, right? And there's no need to feel ashamed or embarrassed about anything. You're not rubbish. You're just showing up and doing the best you can do. That's it. There isn't that you're not against anyone. You're not in a competition.
15: Exactly. It's literally you against the world, right? You against the world, and you have to be your biggest champion in life. If you're not your biggest champion in life, then you're just allowing people to dictate what you should be doing, what you shouldn't be doing, what you should look like, what you shouldn't look like. And that's just way too much pressure. It's just way too much pressure for you to have. And like I said, life is short, life is hard, life is complicated. The one thing that shouldn't be complicated is how much you love yourself.
14: Yeah.
15: That should be really straightforward. It should be the easiest thing for you to say, I love myself and I'm going to pour into myself. And it might not be straight away. It might not happen like that. You know, it's not going to be a quick fix. But every day you can do something small to pour into yourself, even if it's just looking at yourself in the mirror and being like, have a great day.
14: Yeah.
15: Let's have a great day today. Yeah. You know?
14: And that is loving yourself. Like, I think there's that misconception where it's like, I'm supposed to feel this immense emotion for myself the whole entire time. That's what self-love is. And if I have days where I don't feel like that, then I obviously don't love myself. But like you say, I think that self-love is, you know, you're having a really shit day and you have all of those kind of thoughts in your head and you still manage to get yourself out of bed and go for a walk. That's self-love. You might not feel love, but your actions are loving, right? So I think that's a big part and parcel of what we're looking at. And sometimes there's a confusion, I think,
15: there
14: for
15: is.
14: People around
15: I think
14: that.
15: People think it's a grand thing, that someone who's really confident is a confident 100% of the time. They wake up in the morning like, let's get this up. But there are days where I wake up and I'm just like, oh, I'm bloated, my energy is really low, so what am I going to do? I'm just going to put on a bit of music and just have a little bit of movement, or maybe I'm going to walk to school today and pick up my son and we'll go for a walk, and then he can tell me about all the stuff that he's done at school. So there are different ways that you can pour into yourself that doesn't have to be this grand kind of show that you have to say, like, you know,
14: woo-hoo!
15: Exactly. I think that people think that that's what it's going to feel like, and it really doesn't feel like that. It's different every single day. Like yesterday, I was having a really, really hard day emotionally. I've had a really hard week, and to pour into myself, my husband was like, let's listen to some random music. Like really random music. I'm going to put on a random playlist and we're going to listen to really random music. I'm going to order pizza because I know you love pizza, and we're going to have pizza and we listen to random music. That's him pouring into me.
14: Yeah.
15: to allow me to pour into myself. Yeah. You know, so it doesn't have to be this grand thing. It can just be the smallest thing and that can make a big difference.
14: Also, it's that thing of like where people assume that emotional states are continuous and never shifting. So if someone appears as confident, then they must always be confident. Or if someone appears as successful, they must always feel successful. And actually, it's not. Like everything it doesn't last forever. It's a transitional period and you go through things. And I think that's why people say don't make decisions based on temporary emotions, because a lot of times it is. And I was walking here today and I was thinking about like a caption for a reel, and it was something along the lines of, is the rage that I feel because the state of the world, because my period is due any moment, or because I'm perimenopausal? And at this point I've got no clue, you know. So you have to really know yourself, I think, and just know that all of those states are okay. Yeah. You will get back to feeling like yourself. And dancing is one of those things. And you started this journey for yourself.
15: Yeah.
14: And then you realize what it could do for you. And then you're like, I want to be able to give this to other women. I want to be able to give this to other people. So you started Jiggle Fit.
15: Yeah.
14: So what is a Jiggle Fit class? What does it involve? And yeah, tell us a little bit more about it.
15: Do you know what's so funny? I actually never wanted to teach, which is quite hilarious. It was my husband that forced me to do it, because he was like, you have put so much work into yourself. Imagine what you could do for other people. And I was like, me? What? Like, really? And he was like, yeah. He was like, he's like, what's the worst that can happen? You know, people don't show up for a class, or people don't want to do it. Like, he was like, you never know until you put yourself out there. So I have to give him props for pushing me into this. And I think he could see the bigger picture. Yeah,
14: he could see you couldn't at that point.
15: Yeah, and he was just like nudging me.
14: Off you go.
15: Nudging me to go shake my ass for other women. Like,
14: there you go. He wasn't doing it for other men. She wasn't getting in the strip club. She's doing it for other women, which is, it's important.
15: Yeah, yeah.
14: That should be a t-shirt, shouldn't it? Shake my ass for other women. Off I go. So your husband was encouraging you, as you say, to shake your ass for other women and just say, look, I can see what this is doing. And actually, I do think, you know, it shouldn't be in the day and age that we live in an anomaly, but your husband is so supportive. And I know you've spoken about this a lot. And also, you know, that kind of idea of you, I guess some men would feel a way about their wife being online and, you know, dancing and showing skin and etc. But ultimately, I think he sees things the same way as you, that it's just a body, it's just flesh. And this isn't about, you know, you being sexualized. It's not about anything to do with sexual objectification. It's about you feeling confident and being able to give that to other women. And so his ego is not involved at all.
15: Not at all. And he's always trying to push me to try different things with my classes, to reach different people. He's like, we need to get this global. And I'm like, babe, can we calm down? Like, I'm one person here. But it's really nice. And he saw in me what I now see in myself. And sometimes you kind of need that. I think the people around you can make a huge difference to how you see yourself as well. So really try and surround yourself with people that are positive. And, you know, if anyone says anything negative about you, really question it. Really question, like, where does that come from? And, you know, why is it being directed at me? And maybe distance yourself a little bit and try and really surround yourself with positive people. And now I get to do that in my classes all the time. And I'm surrounded by the most diverse jiggly bodies I've ever come into contact with, and it's honestly like, it's so fulfilling and so joyful to see so many people moving their bodies in unison and having like such different body shapes and different, you know, confidence levels as well. Like, that's also the thing that I love, is that people come in with different confidence. Some people come in fully confident, but they just want to be in a space and kind of show their confidence and love themselves. And some people come in with zero confidence and want to find their confidence. So they want to be in this space and think, okay, this is going to help me find my confidence. So wherever you are in your confidence journey, your dance journey, your journey to find your distant cousin, you know, like reclaim them, wherever you are in that journey, like, my classes are a space for you to do that, and you can approach it in different ways. And anytime I honestly think about my classes, I can't stop smiling, because I can just see all the different bodies. I can just see everyone having fun, and just in that, however long it is, an hour workshop, 2 hours workshop, people are kind of like letting everything in the outside world go, and they're just pouring into themselves. And honestly, there is nothing more exciting than seeing another woman pour into herself and really celebrate herself in that way, and to witness it in front of you and to see other people witness it as well is honest, truly, truly spectacular.
14: It's a really beautiful thing. I do a women's only brunch, and I think it's that thing of when you get a group of women together. I know there's this, and we spoke about this earlier, but this kind of idea that women dress for men, women want to look sexy for men. And actually, if you have a group of women together, they are more raucous and worse behaved than they would ever be if there were men present.
15: Yeah, because
14: they feel really free. Like it feels completely different. And it's so much easier to just kind of feel, I think, confidence, and just to feel self-acceptance and to show up, you know, whether it's in the skimpy outfit that you're wearing or it's the dancing that you're doing. But I love that about the brunches. You start with a room full of strangers, and within about, you know, 2 or 3 hours, they're on the dance floor dancing with each other, screaming songs at the top of their voice. Clothes have been whipped off here, there and everywhere. And so it's a really beautiful thing to be able to create those spaces that I think nurture women. And I think in a way probably have been missing for a lot of us as well.
15: Yeah, definitely. I think I've recently been going to schools and doing like class dance, samba classes in schools. And what has been really interesting is the feedback that I've always had back from the teachers afterwards, because they will always say, oh, the girls are really nervous, and they're all very stush. They're all very stush. They're very nervous. They don't really want to sweat. They don't want to sweat because their makeup will run or whatever it is. And we'll do the class. They'll have fun. They will love it. And the teachers will go, they will not stop talking about the classes afterwards. Like, we have to tell them off because they're talking about the samba classes. They're in the corridors doing their 1, 2, 3. And, you know, and they are also mixing, because they're mixing the classes together to learn samba. So they're interacting with other girls who they necessarily haven't really spoken to. Or there'll be a girl who's actually quite good, but she's really shy, but then everyone's like, oh my gosh, she's really good, we need to be friends with her because she needs to teach us that move, because she got the move and we didn't get the move. And, you know, so it's amazing that can happen in that kind of environment. And I really wish that more schools would invest in fitness and health from that kind of perspective. Yeah. That it doesn't have to be about running and jumping in sports and all that kind of stuff. It could just literally be a dance class, it could be a yoga class, it could be a Pilates class, it could be a movement class. You know, there are different ways to explore movement and different ways to promote health without it having to be so strict and so rigid.
14: You might have just heard me growl then. It's because it's one of my pet peeves, because I think that as adults, a lot of the reason that so many people don't move, don't do any exercise, is because of the experience they had at school of PE. Yeah. Terrible. When you're at primary school, it's just fun. It was for me. You just run around and you're doing different things. When you get to secondary school, it becomes about specific sports. And if you are not good at them, then you end up feeling shit about yourself. And that's it. You end up feeling rubbish about yourself. And then you tell yourself, I'm not good at sport. I'm not good at exercise. I don't like it. I don't enjoy it. I don't want to do it. And I think those voices echo on and on and stop us from trying, because we keep telling ourselves we can't and we are not good enough. Whereas if, like you said, PE was just about movement and moving your body, it wasn't competitive sport all the time, I think people would have a very different relationship with exercise.
15: Yeah, definitely. I think, like, for my daughter, for example, she's very sporty. She is naturally very sporty, but she also loves the fact that she has dance and she has samba, because it differentiates her from her friends, and she has a skill that she can do that's a little bit different, and she can move her body in a different way, and it doesn't have to be this preconceived way of sport. And she was actually overheard her talking to her friend the other day, and though she was like, oh, netball's so hard, and she was like, have you tried samba? You don't know what hard is until your mum is telling you to samba at a certain speed, then you're like huffing and puffing for your life. So she gets it. She gets that, you know, you can be challenged in different ways, and that fitness doesn't have to be one shape or one size, and it doesn't have to look a certain way. And that's what we need to grow up knowing and understanding. And I'm glad that my kids, you know, get to see that.
14: Yeah, but you're setting a great example, I guess, for them to be able to say that, you know, fitness can be so many different things, so many different people. Just because someone has a certain body type doesn't mean that they can't do this or that and be really good at it and be really fit and healthy. It just doesn't. The two things don't go, you know, hand in hand. brand. And I think that's a massive misconception that we have. And yeah, it takes, like you say, it's representation. It's more people being visible and saying, this is what, you know, fitness looks like. This is what movement looks like.
15: Yeah.
14: That changes, starts to change the mindset. And I think, you know, Nana, being brave enough to do it, and not, and brave enough, I mean, only because of the rubbish that you get when you show up online. And look, it doesn't matter what you do on the internet, there's always going to be somebody who's going to hate, or multiple people. You know, I've just had so many conversations with people from different worlds who show up online. And I, when they tell me, I'm like, you really? You get negative comments? I'm like, yeah, of course. And I would never even consider it. So I do think that there is that kind of bravery attached only to that part, because you have to face it. You're going to have to. And I think that's for anyone who chooses to show up online. What would you say to somebody who wants to join a Jiggle Fit class, but they're feeling a bit self-conscious, they're worried? Because it's our brain that stops us, isn't it? It tells us, oh, you're going to get there, you're going to feel really anxious, everyone's going to stare at you, you won't be able to do it, and then you're like, okay, I'm not going.
15: You talk yourself out of it completely. So I would say that the idea with Jiggle Fit is that we place heavy emphasis on the jiggle and less on the fitness. So we want people to come into the space, or I want people to come into the space and just feel free to move their bodies however that looks like for them. You know, it's not about comparing your movement to someone else's and being like, oh, they're better than me. No. It's about being in the space and both of you celebrating that movement and both of you being there to enjoy that movement. If, you know, if you don't have, I always say to people, bring a friend. If you're looking to start a class but you're not quite there, and you want to, you know, rally someone to come with you so that you're both in it together. And that's why I have a besties pass, because you can bring your bestie and you can come to class. If you're coming solo and you come into class, just introduce yourself. You know, rather than hiding away at the back and thinking, I'm just going to stare at the back and no one's ever going to notice me. Trust me, I notice you. Right? I notice you, and I will pull you up to the front. Come into the class and just introduce yourself to people. Like, often that is the barrier that you need to do to get over yourself. You need to get over that feeling. You need to come into class and just say hi to one or two people and say, hi, I'm new here. And I'm really looking forward to trying this class. And you'll be surprised how many people will be like, oh my gosh, that's amazing, you're here, right, great, you can hang with me, or, you know, this is the best place to stand so you can get a really good view, or don't worry if Nana is going off at one, you know, she'll turn around eventually and you can take a break, you know. So there are lots of ways that you can create a really positive experience for yourself. And the first thing that you can do, the very first thing you should do, is not tell yourself that you're going to be bad. Because as soon as you tell yourself, I'm going to be rubbish, I'm not going to get this, I'm not, if you tell you all those negative things, you're manifesting them before you even know. So you need to try and, like, talk to yourself positively. I'm going to book this class, I'm going to try something new for myself, and I'm going to try and have fun.
14: That's it.
15: And that's it. And
14: the three commandments.
15: Yeah, exactly.
14: Easy. I wish we had longer to chat, because I did want to touch on the tails, because I think for people listening, they'll be like, what are you going on about? You have got this, like, attachable dinosaur like a stuffed massive dinosaur tail that you put around your waist, right?
15: Yeah.
14: So it's just above
15: it clips
14: your
15: around my waist.
14: Just above your bum, it sits.
15: It's just above
14: so
15: my tail.
14: So that when you're doing your dance moves, so you're swinging your hips either way, the tail, you whip your tail back and forth. Forget whipping your hair back and forth. You're whipping your tail back and forth.
15: I am whipping my tail.
14: And that's quite a new thing that you've introduced.
15: I have introduced it into my life.
14: Yeah. And you said, you know, originally it was just for a bit of fun and people were thinking, God, what's happened? She's got a fluffy tail. But now it does actually make the dancing better. And when you've introduced it at classes in a small way, people have loved the tail.
15: Exactly. It's just a bit of whimsy, but it can also help relax people's minds. And when I've taken it into private classes, I've taken it specifically to clients that I know are a bit like, kind of like, oh, I'm very serious, I really want to get this, I want to learn this. And I'll be like, just pop this tail on and we'll begin.
14: What's she doing to me?
15: We'll begin.
14: This is
15: and by
14: not
15: the
14: what
15: end
14: I signed
15: of the
14: up
15: class,
14: for.
15: They're like, oh, actually, I quite like this.
14: Can I
15: tail.
14: Have one of these tails?
15: I could get you one.
14: Thanks. I need to come and try the tail. I think that's going to be the next thing for me to do is give things a go with it. Because also, I think I don't have much of a booty, so there's not that much to shake. But if I had a tail,
15: exactly.
14: I'd have a bit more. So that could be fun for me. I'm determined that I'm going to give it a try. So for people who are listening to this, Nana, if they want to come and try Jiggle Fit, they want to go and see you dancing, not just with the tail, although I do recommend it, but also, you know, they can see as well, your videos and where you started with samba, where you've got to now, all of the incredible stuff that you've done, from going to Brazil, you played Mass Annoying Hill this year, lots of different bits and pieces. Where do they need to go?
15: So they can go to jigglefit.com. And that will take them to my website, and that have all my class information, and they will book a class and they will come to class and they're going to have fun. If they just want to follow me on social, then they can follow me at This Black Woman Can for all my kind of like life daily musings and tale exploration, or they can follow Jiggle Fit on Instagram for classes, for serious work with less tales.
14: For serious work with less tales, that's a tagline, isn't it? Look, it's been so great to have you on the show today, and I started off the show saying that we always have guests that inform, uplift and inspire, and for me, you always tick all of those boxes. I think you're an incredible woman.
15: Oh, thank
14: and
15: you.
14: It's an absolute pleasure to

0: 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Absolutely, but we're ready to take on those challenges, and I think our new membership are too.
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5: I had a really sweet message going, do you think I could come and look at your boobs? I'm not a pervert. I just think they would be really nice. And if you could just show me and then I'll go away again. And then he said, I'm just sorry if this is offensive to you. I'm just a bit of a boob guy.
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6: This is one sport where it's unforgiving. You know, we're trying to create young players to go and play in front of 6,500 people at the Olympic Stadium, where every person at the stadium's got their opinion. All their opinions are different and they all think their opinion matters and they don't mind voicing it. Yeah. So we're trying to create somebody for that. You know, you have to be robust, you have to be mentally strong.
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7: Welcome back to today's show. It's that time of the show where we get into your listener questions now. And we have decided to shake things up because we've got your questions in voice note form. Now, don't forget, if you're listening to the show and you have a question for us here, then you can get in touch via Instagram at What The Health Show. You can send us a voice note there. You can write to us there. And of course, I'll do my very best to answer your question. So let's have our first listener question. Hopefully this works.
8: Hi, Clara. I'm just getting started in the gym, so I wondered if it's a good idea to get a trainer, or are there maybe any apps that would be good to get me started?
7: So that's Lily, who's in London. Thank you very much for that message. So I would say if you are brand new to the gym and you want to gain confidence and you want to feel good, then I would always advise work with a trainer for a little while. I think that there are a couple of really good things that come from working with a trainer. A, you learn all the different exercises that you can do and the correct form, which is so important when it comes to making sure that you don't get injuries. That's the number one. Number two, you have a familiar face and someone that you've built a relationship with in the gym, so that when you turn up, you can kind of look around and be like, oh, there's somebody that I know, which I think is really, really helpful as well. And the third one is you have some accountability, right? So rather than saying, oh, I'll start on Monday, and then it gets to Monday and you think, oh, not today, I'll start on Tuesday, I'll start next week, you have someone, you have your kind of sessions booked, and you turn up and you work with them. And honestly, when I first started at the gym many years ago, that's exactly what I did. I didn't have to do it forever. It was until I felt confident and until I started to know my own way around the gym. I have more recently started working with a coach who has given me set workouts. So now I know all of the exercises. I know what to do in the gym. I know the correct form. Then it's good, I think, to have a program and to have something to work towards that can be really helpful to give you structure. So hopefully that helps, Lily. So I'd start off with a trainer, and then once you feel confident, move on to a program. Let's hear our second listener question.
9: Hi, Clara. Who are some of your favourite fitness influencers to follow for inspiration?
7: That one's from Natalie in Bath. Thank you, Natalie. So I

0: Follow, and I think Nana was talking about this, you know, it's really important to curate a feed that is supportive of, you know, the kind of world that you want to see, how you want to feel. So some of my favorite fitness instructors, influencers, there we go, would be Train with Joan, who's in her 70s. She's almost 80, so she's 79 now, and she didn't start training until she was 70. And I always just think, if Joan can do it, I can do it. That's it. The end. And there's also Alicia Erickson, who is a woman in her 50s. She is absolutely incredible. Absolutely love her. There's Amanda Gonyamar, who she just does crazy stuff. Amanda, you'll go on there and you'll think, how did she come up with these exercises? I love it, A, for the entertainment value, and B, just because I think she's an incredible athlete. She's pretty amazing. So there would be them. And Nana, who's in the studio as well. I mean, when she arrived here at the studio, I was like, oh, so this and this and this, because I'm constantly kind of seeing her social media, and I think that, you know, it's really, really important to follow people that you admire, to follow people who are, you know, doing things that you aspire to do and that make you feel good about yourself, that represent you and movement in a way that works for you. Hopefully that helps. If you have a listener question, you can go to What the Health Show on Instagram and drop us a DM. Thank you so much for listening to this week's show. It's been a really good one. I feel really good after this show, so hopefully you do as well. And I think Nana is just such an incredible woman, and you might see me down at a Jiggle Fit class soon. Will I be wearing a tail? Won't I be wearing a tail? There's only one way to find out. I'll be back next week with another show.
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9: Trump says the US has reached a deal with Denmark to strengthen its military presence in Greenland. The president had called on the country to sell the island to the United States while insisting that Greenland is crucial for American security. Ben Munsey has more.
10: Denmark's government says the agreement recognises Greenland and Denmark's sovereignty and right to self-determination. The deal is due to be signed next week, but still needs approval from the Danish and Greenlandic parliaments before it can take effect. Trump has previously refused to rule out using military force to take Greenland, despite Denmark being a NATO ally.
9: Meanwhile, three more outlets have been banned from the White House over allegations of reporting fake news. Hundreds of people have been evacuated from a hotel after a fire. Emergency services were sent to the Grand Brustin Hotel in the harbour at Folkestone just after 1 a.m, where a blaze is believed to have started in the basement. About 280 people were evacuated and a welfare centre was set up. No injuries relating to the fire have been reported and the cause of the blaze is not yet known. Fresh claims from Earl Spencer have been published as he's doubled down on allegations. The King said, "We'll forget her soon enough," when speaking about Princess Diana. In an interview with the BBC's Laura Koonsberg, he insists he's telling the truth following his new memoir chronicling the life of his sister. Speaking about an alleged row over funeral arrangements involving her sons, the Earl said the then heir to the throne went ballistic and recounts concern for lack of care for Prince Harry. Buckingham Palace has said the King was mindful that pain of fraternal grief can cloud reason and colour memory. And an historic document linked to the reign of Robert the Bruce is to go on display in public in Glasgow. The Royal Charter is thought to date back to as far back as 1314. With the latest from Radio News Hub, I'm Trevor Thomas.
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13: This is what parenting really sounds like.
14: Loud.
13: Sticky.
14: Expensive.
13: This is Not In Front of the Kids.
14: Welcome back to this week's Not In Front of the Kids.
13: Wow, I wasn't expecting that.
14: With me, Nathan, and my beautiful wife, Cara.
13: Wow, what an introduction. That's beautiful. So, welcome back to our usual listeners. If you are new here, you know that we are the parenting show that leaves in all the stuff that we're not meant to talk about and will probably get cancelled any week. So
14: we're just waiting for it.
13: Yeah,
14: we're
13: so
14: literally
13: just keep
14: waiting. It's a ticking time bomb.
13: One week we might not be here. But anyway, we are very excited today because we've got a guest coming on later.
14: Yes, he's a good lad.
13: Yes, and I'm very excited as well because my childhood, teenage years, I was pretty much obsessed.
14: Don't start flirting with him.
13: Oh,
14: he's my mate.
13: To. Listen, he's got better with age as well. I'm just telling you.
14: He's like a fine wine, this lad.
13: He really is. But we'll tell you about that later. So keep listening and then you'll see our guest. But Nathan, I've heard that you would like to call me up something this week.
14: Yeah.
13: Go on.
14: Just a very peculiar thing you do. And I don't know if any women or men do it out there. Listen to podcasts about serial killers, but it's very in-depth and disgusting the way they talk. It's very graphic and gory, and you sit there, and I'm not going to lie, like, I'm worried of a night you're going to get ideas. Like, it's disgusting.
13: Well, I listen to, I don't know if I've mentioned this before, but when I go to sleep, I have to listen to podcasts. I cannot sleep in silence. I don't know if that's like an ADHD thing or what, but I cannot, I've got to have noise all the time, something. And
14: ain't there enough noise in the house?
13: No, not at night. I can't sleep in silence. But anyway, I really enjoy it. I find it very therapeutic. I don't know what that says about me.
14: That's weird.
13: I find it very relaxing. I have a few that are my favourites. I have Red Handed, which is a very good podcast. Very, very important. That's what I was listening to this morning.
14: Can you just let the listeners know about...
13: I don't know how much... So this morning...
14: Use, like, the proper words.
13: I'll tell you the guy's name as well. So if you want to look him up, they were talking about a guy called Richard Chase, the Vampire of Sacramento. And it was a guy that had schizophrenia. And he was impotent, so he had schizophrenia. He used to read all these medical books, and it used to tell him that he was impotent because you couldn't get blood into your penis. So he then, where his mind like worked differently, he then took it that he needed to get blood to go into his penis. But obviously, if you ingest blood, it's not really going to your willy. So it used to start with animals, then he started with people, and he used to drink people's blood.
14: You better make sure I don't become impotent. Could be happening to you,
13: I'd
14: darling.
13: Love it. If you become impotent, I'd really enjoy it.
14: Oh, wouldn't.
13: But do you know one thing I've noticed from listening to all my serial killer podcasts? Do you know how many serial killers come about because they can't get their willy up? That says a lot about men.
14: I'm not going to lie, it would frustrate me.
13: But that says a lot about men, that a lot of them turn to serial killers because they literally can't get it up.
14: Can't you just use Viagra and stuff?
13: I don't know.
14: I don't know.
13: But anyway, all I'm saying is if it came to it, I would be quite well informed of where to put the body, how to dispose of put the body, and yeah, I reckon I could do all right.
14: Yeah, this is what I'm worried about. Like,
13: I don't think you should be worried because, you know.
14: I just don't see the, like, what I go upstairs and I listen to it and I'm like, that is, it's so graphic.
13: I love it.
14: And I'm like, oh my God. And good thing the kids are at school because, yeah, that's just very warped.
13: Yeah, I'm either serial killers or ghost stuff. My favourite podcast ever that I've always listened to. Oh, my God, what are they called? It's two comedians. They're English girls. They're unreal, but they're like, people probably know them. 1 minute, just talk amongst yourself, guys. Oh, All Killer, No Filler. That is my favourite podcast ever. That's Rachel Fairbairn and Kiri Pritchard-McLean. Oh, my God. It is the best because one of them's Northern and one of them's Welsh, so they just talk like normal people and it's just jokes the way they talk about it.
14: Well, whatever flicks your switch, just don't bring any of that bad energy over to me, you know? So, you know, keep over to your side of the bed, you weirdo.
13: I'd love to.
14: So, our guest has arrived. Our beautiful man is on the screen. Our guest this week has spent his 20s singing about girls in blue. Now he's outnumbered by them at home. Dad to Savannah, Paloma, and partner to Rosanna. Please welcome Anthony Costa.
15: Woo! Woo! How you doing?
14: How are you, sir? Well, one thing I want to say is, like, and Ant trauma bonded over our shit Tottenham, didn't we?
15: And we did last season, mate. But this season should be all right, brother.
14: Well, listen, we say it every season. And it's a little bit, you know, I just feel like we just go round in circles with it. But listen,
15: we'll be all right this season. We'll be all right. We'll go together. If you can get out of the ass, just say to Carl you're going to golf for 6 hours. Then we can go. She's there. Sorry, Carl. I didn't see you there.
14: Ant, keep it quiet, man.
13: Do you know what, Ant? This geezer, right, he moans and things like that. But you ask anyone that knows us a couple, he does more than any other fella, yeah, you know. He goes out, mate, does what he wants.
15: To be fair.
13: I don't care.
15: To be fair, he does, you know. I can't lie. He's like...
14: All right, don't go into the fire, Ant.
15: I don't need to do it, brother.
14: So, Ant, getting straight into it. You're outnumbered, bro. You are outnumbered. Have you got a male dog or anything? Like, what's that like being, you know, 3-1?
15: Mate, it's 5-1 because our cats are girls as well.
14: Oh, Jesus. You've got to have a say in that, Ant.
15: Mate, it's like, it's trauma. And the only time I get to myself, I like to say, is like 90 minutes watching football. And that's it. That's all I've got.
13: That ain't even happy for you last year. That wasn't even.
14: Yeah, I know. Exactly. You had no escape.
15: I know. And I built a man cave, right, during lockdown. And even that's full of girl rubbish now. It's full of crap. Full of, like, the girls' old toys that they don't want to get rid of. And I'm like, look, I need to take it to the dump. They're like, no, Dad, we might play with it next week. I'm like, you're not.
13: How old are they, Anne? How old are the girls?
15: 12 and 9.
13: Wow.
15: Yeah. So, you wait, man.
14: Question is, are you out the trenches or does it just problems keep coming?
15: Mate, it's different. It's different types of problem. Like, obviously, how old are yours? 7 and 6 or
13: no.
15: 7 and 8?
14: 5 and 8.
13: Well, she's 6 next week. 6 next week.
15: To say 6 and 8. So they're at that stage of they're getting their proper personalities. But when they get to like 12, like my daughter is now, is proper attitude, like slamming doors, telling me, like, hi, Savannah, can you get out there, Dad? I'm talking to my mates. You're going to get all that. And the thing is, they don't want to cuddle you anymore.
14: That's what we spoke about. And that's what I'm worried about because I put a picture up of me and Delilah cuddling a couple of weeks ago and Ant messaged me and was like, you know, get used to this because, you know, don't get used to it because that stops. Yeah. And that, when you said that to me, it makes me think, oh, it will. So
15: it will.
14: That, what you said to me there made me think, you know, you've got to hold on to them cuddles, you know.
15: 100%, Nath. And the thing is, like, now when I drop her off at school, for example, secondary school, she's like, yeah, Dad, can you put the window up? Can you turn the music down? Like, can you just like...
13: What are you playing though? What songs you playing?
15: Oh, one playing, Love. Like, R&B. Oh, no, yeah, no, they, don't play me on
13: they children, don't, man, they don't listen to proper music no more. It's no, unbelievable.
15: Well, what does yours listen to? Oh, mine listen to like... Come down. What's that song?
13: That's
14: Selena Gomez. That's actually quite a tune.
13: Our Fred, he loves Eminem. You've never seen nothing like it, Anne. So he's going to be 9 in December, yeah. He can rap. You know, Purple Pills by D12? Yeah. He can do the whole thing.
14: And the swear words a lot.
13: Yeah, he does Eminem. But we get in the car, yeah, and he'll be like, can I put Eminem on? And we'll be like, all right, sweet. So we put it on. But he'll do the whole thing. And I'm like, how do you know? Like, it's mental, isn't it?
15: Well, yeah, exactly that. And my daughter on the way to school, she listened to Dave, is it?
13: Yeah.
14: I like Dave. I like
15: mate,
14: Dave.
15: The only Dave I knew was Rodney Trotter, and Trigger used to call him. I'm
14: you're
15: like,
14: showing your age now, Ed, for Christ's sake.
15: I'm like, who's this Dave? She's like, no, Dad, it's this song called Rain Dance, and she knows all the rap, like your boy does. It's crazy, isn't it? Like,
13: yeah.
15: How we grew up with music, and they're growing up with music, and it's because of, like, TikToks and stuff. They're doing all the dances and that, so...
13: But it's different, isn't it?
15: It's surreal.
13: Like, with us, different with us. Like, we all listen to music because, like, our mums would play it when they was cleaning, or we'd be in the car, and like, so for me it was like a lot of like R&B, reggae, you know, ska, that sort of thing. I know Nath's mum, she loved like Pink Floyd,
14: Texas,
13: and she all that. But now, you know, like, it's really hard to input that proper music into it. It's mad, isn't it?
15: It's so mad. I completely agree with you, Cara. Like, when I was growing up, I had Stevie Wonder in the house, I had Marvin Gaye, I had Elvis, I had Frank Sinatra, I had Motown, I had all these collective of music growing up, hence why I wanted to do what I do now.
13: Yeah.
15: And now you're trying to not so much influence your kids, but...
13: Now you're trying proper music. Listen to this.
15: Proper music. Like, yeah, and just like that thing of I want to pass on my musical influences to my kids, but they literally could not give a shit.
14: Dave's getting in the way of that, mate.
15: Trigger, yeah.
14: Oh, did that.
13: Trigger.
14: My next question, Anne. What was it like when you first got to the school? Because obviously all the school mums must have all been blue.
13: I'd have been gassed.
14: Yeah,
13: I
14: know.
13: Like,
15: would you?
14: Yeah, man. Yeah, mate. It was a huge... Well, you still are.
13: Anne, you don't understand, as me, as a girl, when we was younger, you don't understand, blue was like... It was
14: even
13: like...
14: Even for me.
13: Like,
14: you know?
13: They was... Wow. Cool. Like, if you weren't cool, not being horrible, you listened to, like, Westlife. Do you know what I mean? Like, I love Westlife, but that was like the geeky people listened to Westlife, but everyone else, it was blue. Like, I had two sisters that were best friends. They were so obsessed with you, they would go to every concert. Like,
14: and Cara did. She just lied. She's trying to act cool.
13: Listen, do you know, mum?
14: She probably threw a bra at you.
13: Go on, what's your favourite blue song? I bet you just go for some world generic.
14: Do you know what I liked when they done Sorry Seems to Be the Hardest Word with Elton John?
15: Wow.
14: How did you see? You put me on the spot there, and you got absolutely batted back.
13: I like Bubbling.
15: Bubbling, I wrote that.
13: Love Bubbling. You got the perfect body.
14: Yes. No, I loved when you done it with Elton John. And to work with Elton John, bro, come on. That is so class.
15: It's crazy. It's crazy because, like, 2 years before, we were just four jobbing singers. Like, I was doing karaoke competitions, singing Elton John songs. Do you know what I'm saying? And, like, 2 years later, I'm on stage with him on, like, national TV in France or wherever, or Italy, like, music awards, and he's standing right next to me playing piano. It was insane.
13: That's insane.
15: And it's nice that, like, people like yourselves, you've been in the business as well, like, you know who, like, respect blue or know who blue are. It's nice because you've come through a different way of the entertainment industry. Do you know what I mean? And I respect that you're grafters as well, and I love the fact that you're still doing what you're doing, but... Coming on to your point of, like, the mums and in the school run, it's surreal, man. It was surreal the first sort of time I took Savannah and Paloma into primary school, because all the mums or dads were acting all, like, cool, and they'll come up to you and be like, I used to like blue and numbers. Just don't tell anyone. I'm like, that's sweet, mate, no problem. And I just talk to anyone. You know, my missus is like, Ant, you talk to everyone, even when I'm
13: that's
15: on holiday.
14: That's why we get on.
15: That's why me and Nath get on. Like, when I'm on holiday, I do the thing of, you know, if there's a bar in the pool, I do the thing of, like, pretending to be playing with my daughter and, like, throwing the ball near the bar, yes, and I know there's a couple of geezers
16: man
15: there.
16: Off the moment.
15: And I'll swim over and be like, oh, sorry, mate. Oh, you're from London. Oh, sweet. Yeah. What team do you support? Yeah. Oh, I'm Spurs. So am I.
16: Sorry.
15: And then like, later that night, Nath or Cara, I'm like, babe, so and so are meeting us for a drink.
13: No,
15: like,
13: don't.
15: Yes,
13: yeah,
16: yeah,
13: that's me.
16: That's her.
14: What you've just said.
15: Is that what Cara does?
14: That's us. You've just literally redone our own holiday. I'm exactly the same thing.
13: I hate it. He meets people and then he invites them and I'm so awkward. I'm like, no, please don't do that.
15: Cara, you will get on with my missus so well. Like, it is literally talking to my missus with you and Nath. Like, we're proper... We are identical.
13: But
15: it's insane.
13: Don't you think in a relationship that's good? Because I always say, like, as much as I'm the most socially awkward person, yeah, like, once I know people and I talk, I'm fine. But yeah, I think Nath's good for me because he brings me out. Like, I think it's good to have that mixed
14: relationship.
13: You've
14: got to have a balance.
15: You've got to have that. You've got to have that balance. There's nothing worse than a couple being exactly the same, like,
13: yeah,
15: trying
13: competing
15: to outdo each other.
13: Mm. Yeah.
15: Do you know what I mean? But you guys have got that balance. It's lovely to see. I've got that balance. Well, she tells me off. She's like, she'll be, like, pretending to be on her phone. She'll be like, who the fuck is this now? Like, who is that now? Who's that? I'm like, oh, this geezer, right? He's from, like, East London. Do you know that? And he's like, that's it.
14: It's
15: mate.
14: You're just literally, it's like looking in the mirror, and it's like looking in the mirror.
13: Yeah.
15: Except you're better looking, brother.
14: Oh, stop it.
15: You are much better looking.
14: We just said you're a fine wine, mate. You are getting better of age. You're like a Chateau Neuf to Pap. Oh, out the cellars, a nice yeah. What's a rule you swore you'd never break as a dad, and how fast did that go out the window?
15: It went out straight away, Nath. And I think, do you know my problem is that I'm a big softie. So Rosanna's like,
13: because
15: she's at home all the time. She's the matriarch. She's like, what she says goes. And I'm not one of them geezers that like, oh, yeah, you know, the woman's always right, or I've got... I'm not saying it, but you know where I'm going with that? Because I'm away a lot.
13: Yeah.
15: It's the guilt of not being there.
13: Yeah.
15: And I think my only thing, of course, I never had it, obviously, because my folks were never in the business, but because I'm always away, my thing of is to... I don't want to buy their love, and that's the wrong way of saying it, but I want them to know that I didn't have this as a kid.
13: Mm-hmm.
15: You know, I didn't have a nice car, for example, or, you know, a nice pair of shoes or whatever. And I think I want them to learn the hard way, but I don't want them to go through what we went through,
13: if that
15: makes sense. And I don't want to spoil them, but I can't help but spoil them. Do you know what I'm saying? And I do regret not sticking to that, because when I was younger, I was always like, well, my kids are going to be like what I went through and the hard life and the hard times. But you can't. You just want to look after them, and that's the problem, and I'm not afraid to say that, but I am wrong in my thing of I went back on my word.
13: We say that all the time, and I know, like, from someone listening who's like in a different position, like, this might sound well muggy, but we say the same thing. Like, we feel like you don't want to spoil them, but things that, you know, like, we go to events, we do things.
15: Yeah.
13: Like, our kids have grown up in a completely different way than we did. Like, to them, going to watch a film at a premiere rather than going to watch it at the cinema is completely normal. Going to Legoland or Fort Park and there's no one there, that's completely normal. Like, and it's so hard because we have to remind ourselves all the time, you know, like, when they take things for granted and you're thinking you've ungrateful shit.
15: Yeah,
13: I always say to them, if you've got to remember, to them this is normal. Until they're not going to look back on this until they're older and think, shit.
14: I hope they bloody do.
13: But they will, because think, you will.
15: Yeah, you do a lot. I mean, you know, obviously I follow Nath's journey with you guys as a family, and I love the fact that you're just like us. And that's why I could relate to someone like Nath, because, you know, you're just a normal, we're all normal working class people that have done good in life because we wanted to achieve something.
13: Mm-hmm.
15: But I'll be interested to think, you know, if our kids, your two and my two, for example, did a podcast about their parents being in the public eye or their dad and you
14: idea,
15: guys,
14: because
15: I would really like to understand where their minds are. Because as you said, we go to a cinema, for instance, you know, a couple of years ago, Savannah was like 8 and Paloma was like 4 or 5. And we went to a cinema went to the opening of a film, right? It was a big cartoon. Anyway, a week later, we took them to see another film, and Savannah, God bless her, she was like, "Well, where's the popcorn, Dad? I thought we'd get free popcorn."
13: Yeah, but it's normal. Like, we're very lucky. We work with Disney, so.
15: And you're like, oh. Yeah. This isn't all the time. Do you know what I mean? Yeah.
13: Like, we're really lucky. We work with Disney, and like, it's the best thing we've ever had. Like, I've grafted 10 years to be able to work with a brand like them.
15: Amazing.
13: And like, when you go away with Disney,
16: money.
13: Yeah, I spent a lot of money trying to get them to notice me. But like, when we go to Disney, obviously you're there with the brand, so like, we get tours and things like that. And we were, like Fred said, didn't he? He went, "Well, what, how are you going to go back without a tour?" I was like, "Oh, mate, you know, and you just think we've spoiled our kids, man."
14: I can't remember who was it, like a local fair once. And he's gone to me, "What? How comes we're queuing?" I was like, "Whoa, you need to, I need to smack that out of you, mate." That's, that is literally.
15: But guys, how do you say that? Because there's no right or wrong. Mm. It's just what they've been used to. Yeah. And you can't help that, you know, because I want them to have a lovely life like you do with your kids.
13: Give them everything you
15: can. I want them to graft, man. I want them to graft. I want them to learn, you know, a bit of the hard way. I want them to be told not to get every job that they go for. Do you know what I'm saying? A bit like what we went through, you know? There were times where I went up for acting jobs as a kid I never got, obviously, but it made me stronger as a person that I am now, you know? Yeah. So it's interesting, isn't it?
14: I can't remember where it was. It was like 2 years ago, and I spoke to my dad, because my dad's a working class, he's a stonemason, hard man, you
15: Love
14: know, that. Grafter, and I, you know, still work with him now and again when I've got nothing on. But I had to go to him, and I was like, you know, how do I bring these children up? How you brought me up? He said, "But you haven't. We've got different ways of bringing them up. But one thing you've got to always make sure is, you know, that they're polite and they're nice kids. Mm-hmm. If they're horrible little sods, you've got no chance in life. You know, just make sure they've got, well, that's what I say, manners, and they're just nice people, values. And that's it.
15: Manners don't cost anything. You're absolutely spot on there, mate.
14: That's one thing, that's going back to with what you were saying. As long as they've got manners and they're nice people, they'll get on in life.
15: Yeah, I know, you're spot on.
13: But yeah, and it's interesting, like when we all talk, like, you know what I mean, other people that are in the cut, it's very interesting, isn't it? Like,
14: it is.
13: Feel the same, and you feel so ungrateful saying it out loud, didn't you? Because someone else would be like, "You're winding me up," but it's a first world problem. It is something that plays on your mind.
15: But hold on a minute. But you say that, Cara. But the thing is, we've all got problems. We've all got problems parenting. We've all got, you know, not every kid is perfect, right? Anyone that says that their kid slept through the night and they're perfect.
13: I can't do parents. Them perfect parents, aren't I? I can't do them.
15: No.
13: Can't,
15: you are so like Rosanna.
13: I have it with them. I can't.
15: Oh, my God, you need to speak to her, man. You'd get on the
13: couch. I'd love to. Right, we're going to sort that out after.
15: We're going to sort it out.
14: We'll take him over the Spurs, Anne.
13: I want to come and see Blue. I said to him, I want to come and see you guys.
15: We'll do it. But no, what I'm trying to say is you mentioned about people not understanding, but we're in it's a different world. We're in a different world, and I'm not saying that we're better than anyone else, because we're completely
13: not. It's just a
15: different
13: job, isn't
15: it? We all breathe and shit the same, and we the same. But it's a case of, I want to get into my daughter's heads and think, you know, my daughter came to see me the other night. We did a gig with the boys, right? She came with her little best mate. It was great to see that my girls can do that.
13: Yeah.
15: And I'm looking out in the crowd, and I'm thinking, wow, I wonder what my daughter, I wonder what Savannah's thinking seeing her dad on stage now.
14: Yeah,
15: because we never had that.
14: No.
15: You know, and it's just, it's interesting that people want photos of you and you know, autographs and to speak to you and stuff. And obviously I'll give time of day to everyone, but it must be weird for our kids to see that, you know? So it is that balance of, and I come back to the thing of, I feel guilty and I shouldn't, because I'm grafting for a better future for my kids, because we never had that. You know, when I came back from Cyprus in 1991, me and my family lived in one room above my dad's old shop.
13: Yeah.
15: You know, and it's just, you graft and graft and graft and graft. You see your dad and mum really blood, sweat and tears and getting to where you want to be. And at 16, I get bought my first microphone and speakers and traveling up and down the country in a you know, sort of free will van, so to speak, a Sherpa van at the back of the, you know, my dad's old van. But that's where I am so humble and so grateful that I get to do what I do every day, and I'm sure with you guys as well.
13: Are your family the same? Like, if we ever got a bit big for our boats, our mums and dads would be like, "Who do you think you are?"
14: Yeah.
13: They would, and our friends as well. They'd be like, "Who are you?"
14: I'm still scared of my old man. I am.
15: I am.
14: Yeah. Like,
15: really?
14: He hates me drinking. So yeah, I'm always. Yeah. Go on, Ant.
15: I come back to my mum and dad. You know, I when Blue first hit in 2001, I was getting my mum phoning me up, going, "Your room's a mess." When you finish doing Top of the Pops and all your other bollocks, come back home because you need to clean up your room.
13: That's I'm a woman.
15: I love it. And I was like, "Mum, but I've been on Top of the Pops." She's like, "I don't give a fuck." It grounded me, and rightly so.
13: That's what you need.
14: That's exactly what you need.
13: So, like, with your girls, what do they say? Like, do they tell their mates what you do? Like, how do they describe it? Like, what do they think of it? Do you know what I mean? Do they think it's cool? Like, our kids think it's cringe sometimes what we do. Like, what do they think?
15: Yeah, my youngest thinks it's cringe. She's like, "Dad, it's a bit like, you know, your dancing's a bit cringe, Dad. Like, you need to do more TikTok dancing." But that's great, and I love that because they kids tell the truth.
13: Yeah, they do.
15: Savannah is a bit more reserved. I think if someone says, "Oh, is your dad in a band?" She'll bring it up rather than her going around the school saying, "My dad's in a band." So. They're very, very different. Even though they're sisters, they're so different.
13: Yeah.
15: Paloma's more outgoing in the sense of she's proper like my dad's in a band, but Savannah's more quiet. Yeah, it's interesting how they operate.
13: Yeah, I always say that. Like, you have two kids, so you bring them up in the same way, in the same house, everything, and they're so different. It's insane, isn't it?
15: But you know, like with your kids, you know, they've got great personalities and. Has that come from you guys?
13: They're mad as much.
15: They're sweet, man. It's fun to see when you're doing stuff with them. It's great, but I think you can't help bringing them up how you do, and that's the same with us. Like, Rosanna's just like a queen in terms of holding everything together, because I come in, I have a little moaner that, you know, their bedrooms ain't tidy, but I've been away for two weeks.
13: Yeah, and you're like, "Shit, I better not say too much."
15: Do you know what I'm saying? So I can't really. My place is like, you've got the Rosanna, the girls, the cats, and then me. So I'm sweet.
14: How does Rosanna, you know, get on when you're away in long periods? Does she cope well, or is it obviously because it's, you know, how would you feel?
15: Yeah, I think she coped better when the girls were babies because.
13: Oh, really?
14: Wow.
15: I think because it wasn't. Unfortunately, you didn't get the back chat, did you?
13: You can control them a bit more, can't you?
15: You can put them in what they want to wear and, you know, cradle them and put them to sleep and they do their whatever they got at their business. But as they got older, I think because they see their daddy going away, flying, performing, you think to yourself, please don't play up. And that one thing I always say to the girls before I leave is like, "Girls, just be good for your mum." And they're like, "Yeah, Dad." And then like you get into the car, to the airport, phone the girls to say, like, "I'm boarding the plane." And then you can hear them fighting in the background. And it's like, "Oh, what are you doing?"
14: Yeah.
15: Just be good for like, just for a couple of days, you know, just be good. And so I think when they were more babies, it was much easier for her. But again, that's a question to ask her. I'm just talking...
13: What I think.
15: But,
14: do you know what, Ant? What you're saying, just we can
13: relate to it so much. I'm off to Australia. Yeah. So, like, for me, I'm like, "Oh, my God, he's got them." Like, he's now going away to LA at the same time.
14: Yeah, so we've got the mum and we've got our...
13: Tell Ant how your job come about.
14: Oh, they wanted Cara first, and then I was like, "Can you?"
13: And then he jumped on it and went, "No, I'll go." So now our children have now got to be outsourced again.
14: So yeah.
15: So what's that for you guys? Because we don't have that. Obviously, Rosanna's not in the business, so with you guys sharing the love, is that? Do they?
13: Sometimes it's quite difficult. Like, I don't know. Like, we've got a really good supportive family, but my mum and dad live in Lincolnshire. We're in Kent, and Nathan's mum and dad are Essex. So we haven't got anyone, you know, like if you're running
14: 15 minutes away.
13: Yeah, there's no one in the near vicinity. So although we've got a really good family that do anything for us, sometimes it's quite difficult because we ain't got no one on our doorstep. Do you know what I mean?
15: Yeah, same.
13: Like, if you're running 10 minutes late to school you ain't got, no, I can't just ring my mum or your mum and go, can you just grab them? I'm going to be 10 minutes, blah, blah, blah. So then you're paying £26 a day to put me in after school club.
15: Yeah. What are you like with, because we don't really have date nights a lot, but like, I think.
14: It's a good question.
15: I think in the last 12 years, about 5 or 6, yeah. If that.
14: We don't.
13: Unless it's work. And then as well, like if we're going out of a night and it's work, it's really got to be a paid job for us to justify then getting people to come down and look after the kids. So really, unless it revolves around work,
14: we don't
13: do nothing. It's hard, isn't it?
15: That's mad, isn't it? It's mad because people see this life that you think you're leading and you're going out, you know, having a good time, but...
14: I think it's important, you've got to keep the flame alive, though. But then...
13: But how do you do it?
14: It's tough when you've got kids. It is tough.
13: You just got to be there, ain't you? And, you know, respect each other and, you know, because once the kids go, then you've got your back together.
14: Or just go out and play loads of golf and then absence makes the heart grow fonder. You know? Or do that.
15: So what? So you're both from, you're not from Kent originally, are you?
13: I am, he's not.
14: I'm a Chingford boy.
15: You Chingford.
14: Chingford. Where were you from?
15: Originally Northwest London, but I moved out to Essex, and then I'm now in a place like near Stansted now, near Dunmo.
13: Northwest.
14: Oh yeah, no, you told me that. You did tell me that. Because yeah, we sound when I listen to you, I think we sound exactly the same. Like the same language, you know.
15: Brother, I wish I had your looks, mate. I'll be proper.
14: Oh, stop it.
13: And I said earlier, I was like, you have improved with age.
14: You really do.
13: No, you have.
15: Oh.
13: I swear down. Like, and listen, I mean this in the nicest possible way. Back then, I was a Duncan girl, you know.
15: Okay.
13: A lot of people was Duncan girls. Now... Right, yeah. I'm an Anthony Costa girl.
14: Yeah.
13: Honestly, you have matured like a fine wine. Rosanna, don't listen, I'm happily married. I'm not coming for you, man.
14: I'm kicking her under the table here.
13: I think men get better with age. Us women, we don't. We have to work so hard.
14: I'll tell you what, I put a picture up yesterday. Have a look at it after this, Anne. It's a picture of us two, a video of us in Love Island.
13: I was butters, mate.
15: The love was there, mate. You could see the love. The love story grew on that show. But it's lovely to see that you've lasted and you're still going to last. It's fantastic, man. And I think a lot of this, you know, a lot of the reality shows from a person that watches in, you think, are they doing it because they know what's at the end of it? Are they doing it because they actually genuinely love? And you guys, and obviously, is it Alex and Olivia? They're still together.
13: Yeah,
15: so, like, you guys are testament to what the show's about. And I love the fact
13: that... Can you tell our TV that, Ant, please, so we get some work, please? Can you tell them?
14: They've just chucked us to the side.
15: Who's that, Love Island?
14: Yeah, to be fair, they don't really... you'd think they'd want us on the show a lot more and stuff like that.
13: Couples with kids to be like, this show can work, but they don't.
15: Absolutely. No, it's weird, isn't it? We went on Love Island in South Africa early in the year. Only about 2 or 3 of them knew who we were. It was hilarious.
13: We went the other week. We went to see Harry Styles, and that Shania Twain was supporting him. And even Shania Twain. Now that I'm sitting there and I'm looking at all those kids, and I'm like, why is no one excited?
16: VAR, you serious? With Cecil G. Thomas.
17: What is the point of an umbrella?
15: That come out of nowhere.
17: Bro, they make me feel ill, bro.
15: No, you can't do that.
17: They make me feel absolutely ill. And it's been obviously ridiculous recently because there's been so much rain. Mm-hmm. I'll tell you why I hate umbrellas. They're too big for the pavement, and they're too big for one person, and they're way too small for two people. At least half of me, at least my left side or my right side, is getting drenched in rain.
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24: Every single Green vote that is counted across the country sends a very clear message to Keir Starmer.
25: If you can't get those kind of votes across at a general election, how else will you influence?
24: I think the idea of it being a protest vote is a storyline and a narrative that's fading away very quickly. Are we a party that's growing quickly? Are there going to be challenges about how quickly we're growing? Absolutely, but we're ready to take on those challenges, and I think our new membership are too.
14: Welcome back to Not In Front of the Kids.
13: That was so much fun.
14: With me, Nathan.
13: Oh, and me, Cara, and our lovely guest, Anthony, who has left us now because he's got to do his sound check for his show. That was so fun.
14: Good guy, isn't he?
13: Really nice
14: just
13: guy.
14: Just like us, babe.
13: Really
14: just
13: like
14: a normal, down-to-earth fella.
13: Yeah.
14: I've always got on with him.
13: No, but listen, I know what Nathan's like. He's always going, oh, yeah, I talked to this fella on Instagram. And I'm like, oh, God, who is it?
14: We bonded over Tottenham.
13: And he kept going on about Anne and on and on and on. And I thought, oh, what if he's a drip? He's not a drip. He's a really nice guy and I really like him.
14: See, look, you know, he's a good guy. He's, you know.
13: Yeah.
14: Right, our favourite part of the show.
13: No, this isn't your favourite.
14: No, this ain't my
13: favourite. Your favourite's next.
14: My favourite's next.
13: You like this bit.
14: I like this part because I like a debate.
13: Yes.
14: But, yeah, so do you want to let everyone know what the debate is?
13: Okay, so we are going to debate today. Should you always encourage your kids, even if they're terrible at something, or can you sometimes tell them they're bad?
14: Tell them they're bad.
13: Yeah, I think so. I think, I think you can be enthusiastic about things.
14: This is where we're going wrong with parenting in this day and age. Like, sports day.
13: Oh, don't get me started on sports day.
14: Sports day. Like, oh, even if you come seventh, you're still a winner in my eyes. No, you're not. No, you're not. Because you didn't come first.
13: I agree.
14: Oh, yeah. Talladega Nights. If you ain't first, you're last.
13: But that sports day thing really annoys me. I don't know if you out there, if your kids, they have their sports day and it's like, there's no one. I remember we used to do like, I didn't because I hated sports day. My mum never used to.
14: You used to run like a duck.
13: My mum never used to make me go in for sports day. I used to be like, oh, mum, don't let me go in. So we used to write a note, and teenage girls, you'll understand this, would be like, oh, I'm really sorry, I'm on my period, I can't do it. That was the best thing as a teenage girl when you was at school. If you didn't want to do swimming or PE or anything, you'd just get your mum to write a note and say you was on your period and you'd get out of it. It was so good.
14: Mm.
13: Yeah, so I'd never go. But there was always individual races, wouldn't it? You'd have one winner for each thing.
14: But this is what I'm saying. It's making children too soft. You know, it's all about the taking part. It's not. We want to breed winners. We want to breed winners. That is what we're going to do. And if you're telling kids that coming third's all right, no, it's not. You've got to be the best at something.
13: If your kid's shit, they're shit.
14: Exactly. Like, but then you could say, listen, you know.
13: But then it can go the other way because, like, we know there's children that are very competitive and it actually has a negative effect on them.
14: Yeah, but then, yeah, yes, that's true. But the fact of the matter is...
13: No, I think you're right. I'm not disagreeing with you, but I'm saying sometimes some parents can push so hard that actually it puts more pressure on the kids.
14: Like, a good friend of mine, Dwight Gale, he won't mind me shouting him out.
13: Oh, here we go, here we go.
14: The most competitive bloke I've... Like, to the point we've been friends since... year two or three. We nearly had a fight the other week at paddle because I'm not as good as him at paddle. Like, he's
13: big of you to say.
14: He's not like one of the best in the country. He's unbelievable. And he literally gives, like, screams at me when I hit the glass or
13: Did
14: the
13: you
14: net.
13: Cry?
14: And I'm like, Dwight. But he's got that natural sportsmanship in him, and it's made him where he, you know, he was a Premier League footballer. He was incredible.
13: Tell us more about your fancy friends, Nathan. Tell us more.
14: Well, but I'm just saying, that grit in his teeth, he never wanted to come second or third in anything, and he doesn't now. And even now in paddle, he won a massive tournament. He's got to be first. So I get it, you know. There's different sides of it. You can't go too mad and be aggressive and stuff like
13: and
14: that.
13: And you can't
14: to win.
13: Tell, you can't literally go up to your kid and go, listen, you're shit. That's a bit
14: you
13: harsh.
14: You can't. But there's got to be a happy medium, you know. Yeah. You've got to want to win. And like I said, with the White, he wanted to become a professional footballer. He put all his eggs into one basket.
13: Yeah, when you're older, you've got to work for things. If you want them, and you're going to get knockbacks, and you're going to get this, and you're going to get that. And that's one thing that with school at the moment, I don't think they teach kids enough. Do you know this? The government, oh, everyone's happy and this and that, and everyone.
14: We'll just getting political again,
13: I'm
14: guys.
13: Not getting political. I'm not doing it. I will not do it because I don't want to ever get cancelled. So we don't talk about things like that.
14: Can we get another button where it goes, you're getting political? Bullshit.
13: But it's very airy fairy. Even like with teachers, everything's so airy fairy and this and that. No, the world is harsh. There are harsh people out there. If you want to do well and you want to have nice things and you want to make money, you've got to work your bollocks off.
14: So the world's a scary thing, and we need to set our kids up for that.
13: And it gets scarier.
14: And it gets scarier. It's, you know, and the thing is, you model coddle them. They're just going to be like...
13: Mollycoddle. What did you say?
14: Mollycoddle. You put them out in this big bad world and they're going to have a big fall from grace.
13: They're going to shit their pants.
14: Yeah. So, yeah, I think... Listen, got to be happy medium, but...
13: But what about... So say you got kids, they love saying, so like, but they was proper bad at it, but they absolutely love it. Like, they're so into it. Would you then tell them... Your shit.
14: No, because I'd want off the PlayStation and iPads, and if they wanted to do that, I'm quite
13: happy
14: for that.
13: That's what I was saying. So in some circles, but then I think you, like, it's your kid, isn't it? Like, if they was, if they're like terrible at something, like we're bad, we'd just like, we'd go and we'd watch and we'd probably have a bit of a
14: Fred's got two left feet. He's got two left feet.
13: Yeah, Fred's very good at acting. He's all right at singing. He can't dance. So when he used to go dancing... he'd do these shows and Nathan's mum would come and she's like, Nathan's mum, I'd love to get her on here one day just talking about, that could be a really good show, just talking about you.
14: Yeah.
13: But she's like, how do you describe your mum? Like, she's sitting there watching the show and she's pissing herself. She can't hide nothing, can she?
14: No, she loves it.
13: And she don't, listen, she loves them kids dearly. Like, she's just
14: a piss taker.
13: She is like.
14: That's where I get it from.
13: Yeah, we're piss takers, but like, I don't know, we'll go and we'll be there and we'll be encouraging, but behind the scenes, we are taking the piss, I'm not going to lie.
14: Yeah, so what are we going to say about this debate then? Who's in the wrong, who's in the right?
13: I think if we worded this different, I would say, should you always be supportive? Not encourage, yeah, supportive. So we'd always be supportive of our kids.
14: Yeah.
13: But if they was terrible at it, I don't think I'd encourage it, but I would support it if they loved it. Do you know what I mean?
14: Yeah.
13: Because also, clubs are very expensive, so I'm not paying for something if they're shit at it.
14: Yeah, that's true.
13: No?
14: No, I can agree with that.
13: So...
14: And they're going to get on the team, if they're like in a team and that, and they're crap, they're going to get on everyone else's
13: Yeah,
14: nerves.
13: And I don't think I'd tell them they're terrible, because it's your kid, that's a liberty, to go, listen, you're terrible at that.
14: I'd probably say it to Fred when he's in mid-argument, well, you're at football.
13: Yeah, you probably would. But can you sometimes tell them they're bad? I think you could be like, listen, babe.
14: Try harder. Do
13: you want to try something else?
14: No. Or even just, you need to pick up the pace so you ain't going back.
13: Yeah, I know. But what I'm saying is, if they're really, really shit, but they want to keep going, be like, should we try a different club?
14: It depends what sport it is. If it's football and that, and it's a team game, and they're letting everyone else down, and everyone's getting they're getting subbed all the time, then yeah.
13: Listen, we're very fortunate that our boy has got no interest in sport.
14: Oh mate, I got them days sitting on the sideline on the pissing down, and all the parents arguing and fighting with each other over 7 year olds. I'm like, pack it in.
13: It's a massive commitment. Like, all our friends who have got kids on football teams or rugby teams or like cheerleading teams. As much as I know Delilah would be sick at cheerleading. It's a massive commitment.
14: She'd be able to lob her in the air.
13: Oh, she'd be unreal.
14: A packet of crisps.
13: But guys, if you are listening and you want to get involved, let us know, what do you think? Can you tell your kids that they're shit at something or should you not do that? Is that frowned upon? I don't know. What side are you on? You can get involved at Not In Front Of The Kids FUBAR on Instagram. Drop us a message and let us know what you think.
14: I thought that was a very amicable debate. God, blimey. Knackered after that.
13: So now we're going to go on to your favourite bit. What are we doing, Nathan?
14: So now, this is the favourite part of the show of mine, the courtroom.
13: Man.
14: I'm excited.
13: I know.
14: I'm really excited.
13: You done that when Anthony came on as well. You were so loud. Like, you honestly, you need to play it a bit cooler with me. Oh, it's proper geeky.
14: Was I a bit geeky?
13: Oh my God.
14: Friends. Blue friends.
13: Shall I read this? Because today, you can't read for shit.
14: I don't know what's happening. Delilah woke me up at 4 o'clock this morning. I'm knackered. Go. She did.
13: Okay. Right, so someone has sent this in, and thank you. Can I say, guys, thank you so much, because a lot of people have been sending in their courtroom, so we are very excited.
14: Is this an actual court?
13: Yeah, this is an actual courtroom. Right. So, here we go. This is anonymous, don't worry. There we go.
14: Go.
13: I don't want my husband's sister babysitting our kids. We don't get on very well, but mostly she's a bit of a mess, and I think she'll be a bad influence. I fight with my husband about it all the time, and he thinks I'm being unfair. Am I?
14: You ain't right to write this in, have you?
13: I'll give our kids to your sister. When your sister is probably one of the best aunts our kids could have.
14: Yeah, no, that's true.
13: I know you two argue like cat and dog, but...
14: No, to be fair...
13: it's because you're very alike.
14: Right, in this situation, you know, I always think if the kids are being looked after...
13: But
14: well,
13: she's saying she's a bit of
14: a
13: mess.
14: So what, you know?
13: No, I don't think she means a mess as in her house is a state.
14: Oh, like
13: I think
14: alcoholic
13: she means,
14: and that?
13: Because she said she's a bit of a mess. I think she'd be a bad influence. So I don't think she means the house is a mess. I think she means she's a bit of a mess.
14: Oh, okay.
13: Like,
14: yeah.
13: Obviously, I'd be interested to know what you think, because obviously that would be like me saying it about your sister. Because I can understand for her, it must be really hard for her to talk to her geezer about this.
14: You're treading on eggshells.
13: As soon as you mention each other's families...
14: It goes off.
13: You're really...
14: Back to the wall.
13: Yeah.
14: Cool, that's a tough one, isn't it? It's like... right, let me go over it again.
13: So I felt like that.
14: So basically...
13: Your sister was a wrong'un. Yeah. She's not. But say your sister was a wrong'un and I didn't want to look after the kids. How would it even be possible for me to approach you and say, I don't really want them there?
14: I think you've got to come clean.
13: Yeah, but you understand, you would lose your shit.
14: Yeah, of course, but it depends. Say she's, you know, drunk and all stuff like that and you're...
13: Not capable to look after a kid.
14: Yeah, and, you know, that you fear for their safety, then as a mother, you've got to tell your husband.
13: Yeah.
14: Now, like, for instance, let's say hindsight, my sister's never had a drink in her life, but like to drink.
13: I've actually never seen your sister drunk ever. We've been together.
14: But let's just say it to me.
13: Oh, you just spat everywhere.
14: I'm getting excited.
13: Right.
14: Let's just say, you know, hindsight, and Rachel was, you know, an alcoholic, and you felt like she generally didn't look after the kids.
13: Yeah.
14: Then as a mother, and you fear for that, you need to say something to the husband and say, I'm not comfortable. And if it kicks off and she's not fit enough to look after kids, say, for instance, something happens or the kids go missing or whatever.
13: Okay, so what if she's saying this and she just don't like her?
14: That's the other side of the coin, isn't it?
13: The other side of the coin, guys.
14: That's the other side of the coin, because that could happen. But then, you know...
13: See, I'm happy for the help.
14: That's what I'm saying.
13: I'm like, whoever wants to take my kids,
14: please
13: take them for the night. We was literally saying this morning about, like, I remember when I was little, I used to go for sleepovers at my nan, sleepovers at my aunt's. Like, I would go for sleepovers everywhere. And I think my mum and dad must have, like, had space and peace and enjoyed, like, the odd night on their own.
14: We never, my mum and dad never done that with us. I think I remember.
13: Really? Yeah, but you was all wrong'uns.
14: Yeah.
13: You was all absolute nightmares.
14: Yeah, no, we were bad together.
13: That's what I'm saying. Yeah. Who's going to take three kids for a sleepover?
14: I remember my auntie literally crying once because all three of us were. And that's what I see with Freddie and Delilah. When they don't go to bed, that's exactly me, Rachel and Daniel.
13: Yeah, but I say this all the time, why am I getting punished for this?
14: You married
13: why
14: me,
13: am
14: babe?
13: I being punished for your childhood behaviour?
14: you married it. It's as simple as that.
13: But it's different now. Like, like you said you didn't, but for me, my aunt, I used to live at my aunt's house. I used to be there pretty much every weekend. My mum and dad had a great time. Proper free ride.
14: Yeah.
13: They didn't. They was working. They owned pubs. They was working 24/7. That's probably why. But I do think, unless she's like a proper, proper wrong'un.
14: You can't say it. So what would you say then, Carl? Can I put the bottom line in?
13: Do what you want.
14: I think to whoever wrote this in, if she's a bit scatty, she's, you know, don't drink, she's not on drugs and that, just let her do it. Because, let her have the kids, because I'm not being funny, it's so lovely for people to be looking after your kids, to give you and that hubby a bit of time alone. Don't do it out of spite. If you're doing it out of spite because you don't like her,
13: see, we're very lucky. We've got very close families. Yeah. And to us, family is everything. So yeah, we like to be close with our families. We like our kids being close to their aunts and uncles, being close to their nans and granddads, their cousins. That's really important for us. So listen, if you're just making it up and she's not a wrong'un, then you're guilty. But if she is a wrong'un, then you're fair play. So before I put my gavel down, what
14: this
13: you
14: is the hardest one we've had. So let's go with not guilty.
13: There we go.
14: Let's get.
13: Am I putting this down?
14: Yeah, okay, not guilty.
13: We're going with not guilty. I don't think we've had a non-guilty for a while.
14: Yes.
13: I think we've mostly had guilties, haven't we? If you want to get involved and you want to send in your courtrooms for next week, don't worry, they are anonymous. And the madder the better, please. We need some, like,
14: juicy ones.
13: I want some out there stuff. You can get involved on Instagram. Drop us a DM at...

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2: Is the sound of your mates alive? Is getting to more gigs this year and the next? Is the sound of saying, I got you, mate? Is the sound of mates enjoying even more of this? Is the sound of mates getting home instead of here? Click your seatbelt, because you're twice as likely to be killed or seriously injured if you don't think.
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4: This is one sport where it's unforgiving. You know, we're trying to create young players to go and play in front of 62,500 people at the Olympic Stadium, where every person that I see has got their opinion. All their opinions are different and they all think their opinion matters and they don't mind voicing it. Yeah. So we're trying to create somebody for that. You know, you have to be robust, you have to be mentally strong.
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6: I just remember that first year, I really could not get out and I was really stuck in the sofa. I remember my back was ruined from just sitting down for most of the day. I was just stuck on the sofa then for another few days and I was thinking about this and going over this in my head and I realised that, like, my life was never going to change until I really started to find a way to make it work.
7: Welcome back to Not In Front Of The Kids with me, Nathan, and my gorgeous wife, Cara.
8: Hello, welcome back to the final part of today's show.
7: We've had a really good show.
8: We have. I'm not going to lie, I was in a bit of a shit mode today.
7: She was.
8: Stressing, bills, things like that. I thought, oh, how's this going to go? And actually, being here, talking to Anne, it's been like therapy.
7: Therapy.
8: It's brought me out of myself.
7: Therapeutic.
8: Yeah.
7: So next week, we're bringing in Ronnie and Reggie, Cray, which I call my kids, Freddie and Delilah.
8: Yeah.
7: Why don't you write in some questions for what the kids...
8: Are you going to remember where they can send them?
7: You can send them too.
8: Right, so what Nathan's trying to say, ladies and gentlemen, is if you would like to send some questions in for our children next week, whether you ask them questions about us, them, anything, random stuff, I'm sure that the answers will be very interesting. They are very unfiltered. You can do that by slipping into our DMs on Instagram at notinfrontofthekidsfubar. So, yeah, so where it's the school holidays, we are doing what any other a parent would do that likes to throw their kid into the limelight. Let's bring them onto our show!
7: Yay!
8: What do you reckon it's going to be like? Have you got any predictions?
7: Like you just said, unfiltered mess.
8: They might go to pieces and get all nervous.
7: I don't think they will.
8: Because it's quite professional in here.
7: No, I don't think they will. I think we should do some fun stuff with them. We definitely need some questions in from the listeners.
8: Yeah.
7: Please, please, please send your questions in. Anything, obviously, we'll get them filtered through, so nothing too rude. Not like it would matter to them. But, yeah, it'd be fun.
8: It's going to be jokes.
7: I think Fred would be more confident than Pinky, but then Pinky would pick it up towards the end.
8: Yeah, because she'll get, if he's like being well talkative, she'll then get jail and want to get, she's like, yo, if he's getting too much attention, then she wants to get involved.
7: And then we've just got to make sure that they don't talk out to each other on the mic.
8: Are you all right? I really think you're in a bit of trouble.
7: I just need to go home and, you know, sit in a dark room and, you know, I think because I've seen my man and I've got a bit, you know,
8: you're
7: sketchy.
8: A bit starstruck
7: for my man, but yeah.
8: Wow.
7: No, I'm looking forward to next week. Bring it on. Let's have it. What I thought was nice.
8: Go on.
7: Do you know, talking to Ant.
8: Oh, guys, he's best mate and everyone.
7: Best mate and. That's what I wanted to know, like, you know, being away on tour all the time. It was quite an interesting thing he was saying because, you know, he said that he wants to give them everything because he's not there all the time. It's quite a different way, isn't it?

0: isn't it? Oh, fuck off. What is she fucking laughing at?
1: I just don't know what you're saying.
0: Do you get what I'm saying?
1: I don't, but I can't take you seriously.
0: What I was trying to say was, I like the different fact, you know, where he's away on tour a lot, you know, that he don't want to...
1: No,
0: he wants
1: no,
0: to spoil
1: no.
0: them.
1: No, listen, let's just wrap this up today because you have lost it, mate. I don't know where you've gone.
0: My daughter kept me up all night.
1: But she was on top of me, on top of my head.
0: Oh, it's not a, you know, point scoring. I was
1: tired. We'll bring that over to next week and I will call it out for next week. But anyway, thank you so much for listening to us. Thank you so much again to Anthony Costa for being our special guest today. We really appreciate you coming out and supporting us. If you want to find Not In Front Of The Kids on your podcast platform, you can do that by literally searching Not In Front Of The Kids and we will pop up. So,
0: kill some time. You'll enjoy
1: it. I'm going to take Nathan before he literally
0: I need food,
1: passes
0: I think.
1: Out.
0: I need food.
1: Okay, love you. See you next week.
0: See you next week. Bye-bye.
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12: Trump says the US has reached a deal with Denmark to strengthen its military presence in Greenland. The president had called on the country to sell the island to the United States while insisting that Greenland is crucial for American security. Ben Munsey has more.
13: Denmark's government says the agreement recognises Greenland and Denmark's sovereignty and right to self-determination. The deal is due to be signed next week, but still needs approval from the Danish and Greenlandic parliaments before it can take effect. Trump has previously refused to rule out using military force to take Greenland, despite Denmark being a NATO ally.
12: Meanwhile, three more outlets have been banned from the White House over allegations of reporting fake news. Hundreds of people have been evacuated from a hotel after a fire. Emergency services were sent to the Grand Brustin Hotel in the harbour at Folkestone just after 1 a.m, where a blaze is believed to have started in the basement. About 280 people were evacuated and a welfare centre was set up. No injuries relating to the fire have been reported and the cause of the blaze is not yet known. Fresh claims from Earl Spencer have been published as he's doubled down on allegations. The King said, "We'll forget her soon enough when speaking about Princess Diana. In an interview with the BBC's Laura Koonsberg, he insists he's telling the truth following his new memoir chronicling the life of his sister. Speaking about an alleged row over funeral arrangements involving her sons, the Earl said the then heir to the throne went ballistic and recounts concern for lack of care for Prince Harry. Buckingham Palace has said the King was mindful that pain of fraternal grief can cloud reason and colour memory. And an historic document linked to the reign of Robert the Bruce is to go on display in public in Glasgow. The Royal Charter is thought to date back to as far back as 1314. With the latest from Radio News Hub, I'm Trevor Thomas.
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14: Hello, Peter. How are you?
15: I'm all the better for seeing you, my love. How are you?
14: Yeah, I'm good, thank you. Does anyone else call you Peter? Is it annoying?
15: No, it's not annoying, but I mean, I've answered to a lot worse, so I'll take Peter. But my mum and my nan call me Peter when I've done something wrong.
14: It does sound quite aggressive, doesn't it?
15: It just makes me feel, whenever anyone calls me Peter, it makes me feel a little bit nervous, like I might have done something. Have I done anything to you?
14: No, I'll stop. I won't do that anymore then. Fine.
15: Good, because my heart rate is sort of, do you know what I mean?
14: Palpitations.
15: It's gathering speed, yeah.
14: So in case nobody knows what you're listening to, this is FUBAR Radio.
15: Just me and Cece having a chat.
14: Just chin-wagging as always. This is The Dating Show, and our topic this week is going to be toxic masculinity.
15: It's a big one.
14: It is a big one. It's not something I'm entirely familiar with, the term anyway, but I think now I've sort of looked into it a bit more, I understand that actually it's just everything, isn't it? It's just who people are as human beings.
15: Well, for anyone that's listening and for you that doesn't have an idea of exactly what it is, we've got Governor B to talk about it today. And he is he's the man in the know.
14: Yeah, I've watched a bit of his Instagrams, and he actually speaks about it in his music as well, which I've learned. So he's clearly quite clued up. So maybe we'll just leave it for him to talk about. Yeah, he can just explain.
15: It teach us all. So today we've got an education session with Governor B. But before that, we have our dating news of the week.
14: Oh, God. I mean, where do we start with this? This always fascinates me. So we've got... I'm going to go with the woman that discovers that she's cheated, been cheated on. So this woman, I've watched the video and it's great. She's obviously quite angry, but she's played it down. She's played it like really calmly. And what she's done is she's taken all the evidence that her boyfriend, that she's found that her boyfriend's cheated on her with. He cheated on her with 3 girls in 4 days. Yeah.
15: 3 in 4 days.
14: 3 in 4 days, as she says. And then she's printed out all of the information, so like the screenshots, the messages between them, and plastered them with super glue on his wall and on his mirror. So basically when he comes home, or if he tries to take a lady home, she's going to see this wallpaper of text messages of him cheating.
15: I mean, there's nothing worse than a woman scorned, is there?
14: No, there's not. But is that too far?
15: Absolutely, that's too far. Absolutely, that's a little bit nutty. I mean, to go to the effort of making wallpaper and having it plastered across your fella's house, she could have just said, off your fuck, mate, I'm done now. But no, she really went in there and bashed him over the head with it.
14: Do you know what my first thought was? Is what a waste of ink. Because she's done it in colour. What a waste of ink. I mean, to go to all that effort, she must have had to buy a new toner and, like, do you know what I mean? Go to the printer unless she's got her own. What a waste.
15: I absolutely love that the story is about a guy who cheated on his missus and she loses the plot, and you thinking that the worst thing about this story is the fact that she's used too much ink.
14: What a waste. Just what a waste.
15: What a waste of ink. On a plus side, there was another woman this week who had a better time of it as she was chatting up her neighbour through the window.
14: I think this is quite romantic.
15: Now, this reminds me. So basically, this lady was holding up signs to chat up through the window to chat up her neighbour. There's a film that's like this, is there not?
14: Is it Love Actually? Yes.
15: The one when he stands and holds a thing, which is pretty much known as one of the most romantic kind of scenes in a film ever, really, isn't it?
14: Yeah.
15: So this is a feel-good one, a little bit of lighter dating news. Have you ever done anything similar?
14: No, and I sort of wish I had. I was like, well, what can I put? Actually, no, do you know what I have done? But this sounds really stalkery. I did get, so I wrote a list of 31 things that I liked about this person. And then I decided, we had an argument, and I thought, what a better way to make up with this person by getting them printed on a T-shirt. And then when we had to meet to have this, like, the chat, I turned up with the T-shirt on, and it said 31 things that I love about you. And as you get, and then his name on the back. Now it sounds weird when I say it, but at the time, I believe that's a really romantic gesture.
15: Do you?
14: Yeah, I do. Like, if someone did that to you, Pete, like, you know, you're a bit pissed off your girlfriend. She's done something to annoy you, like, quite badly. And then she turns up. She's like, oh, please meet me for a drink. You know, I'll buy you a drink. And you're like, oh. And she's got your name and 31 things, adorable things that she loves about you on a T-shirt.
15: I would be absolutely mortified, and I would probably run as fast as I could, thinking to myself, bunny boiler.
14: I mean, this was a few years ago, so that's my excuse.
15: I mean, would you do it again?
14: Probably not.
15: No.
14: Such an effort.
15: It's hindsight is a beautiful thing, isn't it?
14: Do you know, again, what a waste of ink. Gone all the way to the printers. What a waste of ink. And a T-shirt.
15: What a waste of a Fruit of the Loom T-shirt. Yeah. Now, this, however romantic this is, this lady doing this sign at the thing, it didn't end too well for her. And I feel a little bit bad for her, because she basically wrote, at the man with a bike on his balcony, are you single? His reply was basically one of the biggest pie-offs I've ever heard.
14: Oh, God, what did he say?
15: Yes, but I'm moving in 2 months' time. Sorry. P.S. Stay romantic.
14: Yeah, that is pretty harsh. But then, hang on, if he's saying stay romantic, he's appreciating, like, what she's done.
15: Yeah, it's thanks, but no thanks.
14: Yeah, it is. I mean, even if you're moving that in 2 months as well, it's like loads could happen in 2 months, loads.
15: So I'm guessing he either had a bird and he was being a nice fella, or he just wasn't that interested in the signs. Maybe if she'd said something better. What would you say if you were trying to chat up your neighbour from across the street and you wanted to grab his attention with a sign or a T-shirt? What would you do?
14: I'd probably just keep walking past in really skimpy clothes and just, like, it'd be more weird and more stalkery. But I'd just, just keep walking past and be like, oh, God, go to the shop again, and just look like a complete slut and hope that he's like, oh, my God, I love that slut look.
15: So for the lady, if you are listening, instead of being romantic and writing on cards, are you single, Cece's advice is to get your tits out and keep walking past.
14: You appreciate then as you, and you walk out your house and you're like, oh, my neighbour's got something. Oh, what is that in their window?
15: I'll be honest with you, I'm a simple guy, so actually your advice would work very well for me.
14: Okay, so just walk around with your tits out.
15: Cece, if you did that, listen, I'd be on it like a car bomb.
14: Yeah. Do I get the status of weird now taken away from me? I'm suddenly normal.
15: No. I mean, it depends how good the tits are. No. you're still weird.
14: Thanks,
15: but this is
14: Pete.
15: Why I love you. I love you.
14: Thank you. This is why we have such a good chat, because we just express ourselves. There's no hidden agenda. It just is what it is.
15: There's no judgment.
14: No judgment at all. No,
15: absolutely haven't judged you at all throughout the weeks that we've been doing this.
14: Oh, thanks, Pete. Feels special.
15: I think I judged you more by the conversation we had before this show started, but don't worry, I will not be telling everyone about that.
14: That was for you only. That was not for all of our lovely listeners. That was between me and you.
15: Do you know, all I'm going to say is that Cece loves a dip. And, from that you can guess. Let's move on.
14: Right. Toxic masculinity. Let's talk about the subject. I love this. So if anybody doesn't actually know what it means, which I didn't, I'm going to read the actual definition and it won't make sense, but hey ho. So toxic masculinity is when the stereotypical image and perception of what it is to be a man becomes harmful and aspirational. It glorifies unhealthy habits. Okay, so in layman terms, what does it mean to you, Pete?
15: I mean, if we go back to the language, it's basically the mythological idea of what a man should be.
14: Yeah.
15: So what a man should be is strong, dominant, powerful, shouldn't really show emotion, should just be the protector, all of that sort of stuff, effectively. And that's not always the case. Mm-hmm. And I think it's something we're taught from a very young age. Like, I think a lot of people have toxic masculinity kind of taught to them as you're growing up. Even I did, to be honest with you. Even silly things like having to pay on a first date. Mm-hmm. That falls with inside that. As lovely as that is, that's a way of dominating and controlling something.
14: Yeah.
15: And I think a lot of people have different ideas of what it is. And at the end of the day, I think what it comes down to is the fact that toxic masculinity has become this thing where it doesn't show equality, does it?
14: No, it doesn't. I think it stems, obviously, I mean, it comes from history and what we, you know, everybody was brought up differently. So how I was brought up to you, you're brought up differently. So my idea with it, my overlap is, it's like, for instance, paying on a date. That is toxic masculinity. However, how I was brought up and how my dad had always paid for my mother, that's all I know. So that's kind of in my head. I'm like, oh, this is how the society works. This is how it should work. But that in 2021 isn't how it works. So it's difficult because you...
15: It's a fine line, isn't it?
14: There is. And you know what you like and you know what you want. But then it's like, is it okay to say that? Because then you're sort of putting somebody in a bracket. So you want, you know, you want a man, but then you want him to be emotional as well. So, but then you don't want to be too emotional. And it's like, where does that line draw?
15: It's sort of going back to you know, caveman time, like protector gatherer is the guy.
14: Exactly.
15: Maybe he's supposed to stay at home and do the emotional stuff and bring up kids and do all that sort of stuff. And it kind of stems from that, really, doesn't it? And now that we've evolved so much from that kind of situation, I think toxic masculinity is a power thing. Effectively, it's a power thing. And that's quite dangerous. Power is always dangerous. And I think there's a lot of guys these days that don't know they're being toxic with their masculinity.
14: Yes, I agree.
15: And I think that's the problem. I don't think a lot of people maybe necessarily do it on purpose.
14: Yeah.
15: I think it's a case of, you know, it's nature versus nurture and all that sort of stuff, isn't it? Is people just have been brought up in a certain way and don't understand that actually, you know, it's not really acceptable to act in some of the ways that guys do.
14: I mean, you must have, I'm sure at some stage in life, if you were ever upset, someone, okay, I won't use you because I think it's unfair, but I've heard a lot of people say, don't cry, you know, or come on, or someone's natural response to somebody crying is, even I've done it at times, oh, don't cry, you know, and why not? Why, that should be embraced. That's an emotional release and that's what that person needs to do in that moment. But if a man is seen to cry, someone somewhere has made that seem like it's weak, but it's so not. It's so, like, to me, that's brave. Like, if you can cry in front of people, that is so brave because you're allowing yourself to be who you are and you're being true to yourself. Do you see what I'm saying?
15: 100%. And I think, as you just said, that is brave. And I think for a guy, showing your emotions, that's probably the bravest thing you can do. I mean, I was always talking about the same thing. You don't cry in front of people. And I'm still guilty of things now. And people ask, are you all right? Or if I'm a bit down or whatever else, I go, yeah, I'm fine. I'm always all right. Because it's you don't want to show that emotion because you think it's weak. And actually...
14: Is that really what you think? Does that kind of go for your head when you're showing emotion that you think, oh, I can't because it makes me a weak person?
15: Yeah, massively.
14: Wow.
15: And I think that's why I use humour as a defence mechanism. I think a lot of times in some of the things that I do, I don't talk about feelings very often and it probably gets me in a lot more trouble because I can't express myself very well. And I don't think that's anyone's fault. That's got nothing to do with the way I was brought up I suppose it does, but not in a way. I think it's a society pressure that men feel that they can't show emotions because they're not supposed to. And we're getting better, especially over the last few years with, you know, mental health has become a more talked about thing and all that sort of stuff. And I think, you know, that's great for guys, but there still is this taboo around men showing emotion and not being okay. When actually, as you say, it's braver to admit when you're not okay rather than just trying to hold everything in because you feel like that's what a bloke should do.
14: Yeah. And do you think that that's something that you want to change about yourself?
15: 100%. Of course it is, because it's not fair on other people. You know, I've not had the best week this week, and I spoke to one of my friends this morning. I've ignored her for a few days, and she's like, why do you do this every time? And it's just my way of dealing with stuff. I go into my own little shell, and I deal with it the way I need to deal with it, because I should be able to deal with it myself. I don't need the help of anyone else, because I'm a bloke and I can do that.
14: Have you ever tried that out, that you've been in that moment and you've decided that, do you know what, I am going to ask, or I am going to allow someone to help me? No. Wow, really?
15: I don't like that. I'm always the person that kind of helps everyone else and wants to help everyone else. But I will never take help from other people. And that's a flaw and a failure of mine, because it makes, I don't know how to describe it. It's not something you do on purpose. You just naturally do it. I don't feel comfortable showing emotion.
14: Yeah. But if you look at like a therapist, for instance, you know, they see 100 people, for instance, in a week, and they've got all of this emotion coming at them. Like, they need their release. Like, who is the therapist's therapist? Because if everyone's throwing their stuff at you, you know, your therapy peep, for instance, because you do have great, you know, your perspective is brilliant. So no wonder people come to you, and you are naturally a giver. But then who looks after Pete? Where's Pete's therapy? Where's your release? Apart from going into cocoon, like, do you see what I'm saying?
15: Yeah, Pete looks after Pete.
14: You see, that is toxic masculinity in a nutshell.
15: And I think, do you know what? It's one of them things when you hear toxic. Of course, it's a tongue twister, isn't it? When you hear TM, let's call it TM.
14: Yeah, TM.
15: You automatically think it's a really negative thing of really bad guys who are just really horrible, and they're gaslighting women and they're doing all this sort of stuff. And granted, that is a massive part of it. However, I do think people don't know, or a lot of guys don't realise that they are giving off this toxic masculine vibe, and they don't mean to. They don't do it as a purposeful thing. And I think it's people understanding the broader term of what it means, rather than just thinking it's that really negative, must be a horrible guy who's trying to dominate and power over other people, well, power over women especially, because I think it's not always just down to that. There's a wider part to TM.
14: Yeah, no, I couldn't agree with you more. There's a big overlap, and I think I'm still understanding it myself. And obviously, you know, I've had boyfriends and whatnot, and seeing that in them, I would have labelled them, say, a narcissist, or I would have put a label on who they are. But actually, they were. It's hard, isn't it? Because how much responsibility do you take? You know, we're all born with our parents, and it's how our lives are lived and shaped. But
15: I think you've got to take responsibility, and I certainly do. I know that's a flaw and a failure of mine, but it's like anything, you know, we're always learning as people. And I think once you can start understanding when you do have traits that aren't necessarily good ones, that's when you can start learning and adapting and evolving as a person to try and work a way of actually stopping yourself from doing that. This whole pandemic thing over the past year has probably helped me do that, because you start to realize that actually, you know, I live on my own, and I've been on my own for the majority of this year. You start to realize you do need people.
14: Yeah.
15: You don't realize how much you need people, because you're so used to doing everything on your own. And I think the first step in that is people to realize that they may have traits like that. And it's okay to admit that you've got traits like that without everyone going, you're a complete wanker.
14: You know what I
15: mean? Because everyone's a wanker in their own little way.
14: Yeah, of course.
15: But it's quite interesting. There was a survey that YouGov did that 61% of British young men feel pressured to man up as a result of gender stereotypes. And that man up is one of the most said things amongst blokes.
14: It's so cruel. Do you know what? I think in my 20s I used to use that. I don't think it was that term, because I probably didn't know it entirely then, but I'd be saying the same thing without using those words. And I actually went to some couples therapy in my last relationship, and it was the best learning experience I've ever had in terms of how to communicate with people. And I've adapted that and actually use it with my friends too. And she was big on this, you know, you do never belittling your man, never that term man up was just you just don't do it because it puts you in such a box that as a guy, you know, there's no real comeback from that. It's, you're always going to be on the back foot and always going to be on the defense because you want to prove that you, you know, you are manly enough. But then at the same time, it's okay to not be anything. It's okay to be like, what's the word? Normal and emotional. Yeah.
15: 100%. And I think, do you know what? It even stems from little things about being competitive. I'm super competitive.
14: Yeah.
15: So, you know, if you step aside from the kind of mental health aspects, which is one part of it, the competitive part for a man is that you always want to win. Yeah. And you ever heard of this thing, alpha male syndrome?
14: Yes, yeah.
15: Loads. When you get into a group of geezers, you don't want to be the lesser man. Mm-hmm. So even to the point where you get guys, and sometimes you'll get it, guys, when you shake a guy's hand. I always was taught when you shake a guy's hand, you shake it firmly, but do you know what I mean? Let them know you're there.
14: Yeah.
15: And then this alpha male syndrome is basically guys who want to be this alpha, and they do it by being the loudest one, the strongest one, the whatever one, the best looking one, mm-hmm. the funniest one. And it's a way of having dominance over the people around you. And actually being an alpha male is not being the strongest or being the loudest. It's a natural thing that you've either got or you're not. You're either a natural leader mm-hmm. or you're not. Mm-hmm. But too many people want to be that role. So they stop being themselves because they're mm-hmm. competing to try and be something that they may necessarily not be. And you don't always have to be the leader. You don't have to be the alpha. You don't have to. If that's not in your nature, don't be it. But it's a thing where guys feel like they have to do that. I've got to be the geezer here. I've got to be this and I've got to be that. If you stop thinking about what you've got to be and just be you, you know, I think you'll be a lot more happy in life.
14: But I think that, again, that's really hard to do because that must be 100%. So tiring, constantly having to believing you have to be somebody else. But if you're always told, for instance, by your partner, man up, you're told by your parents, don't cry, then you're always going to try and be somebody else. So no wonder in these situations, you know, that's probably why men fight and women, you know, we bitch, because I know that's putting everybody into a bracket, but you know what I mean? Like, men would rather fight it out because they're releasing something and they're, it's that testosterone that's been built up, like you say, always wanting to be the loudest or having to be the loudest person. That must get really annoying.
15: Do you know what? It's one of the things, I think, if you think of toxic masculinity as an image in a man, the first thing that I think of is like a Muscle Mary. Big guy, non-stop, constantly posing in the thing because they want to look the best, they want to be the best, they want to be the strongest. Is that really what they want to do? Do they do that because they enjoy that? Is it because it's the way that people look at them when you're the biggest one in the room and guys go, oh, you're a big guy, makes a guy feel good.
14: Whereas
15: if you go to Rome, I'm not the biggest guy in the world. The amount of times that I've got long hair, the amount of times I've been in places and you get these alpha males and they go, all right, sweetheart. it's instantly trying to belittle someone based on appearance or whatever else, because it makes them feel like they're the alpha then.
14: I mean, that's so negative, isn't it? Like, to make you put someone else down to make yourself feel good. What the hell is that?
15: I think that's part of toxic masculinity, isn't it? It's not being happy and content in yourself. So it's making yourself be what you think a man should be.
14: I just wish we could all celebrate each other and have a bit more love for other humans, men or women. You know, why can't we support each other? Why is it we have to sort of step on people to get further up? I really don't understand it.
15: I completely agree with you. And I think that's one of the saddest things about society is that people are more happy to put other people down to increase their worth in life than actually just accept who they are.
14: Yeah.
15: You know, because everyone's beautiful in their own way, you know, whether you're an alpha male, whether you're not an alpha male, whether you're emotional, whether you're not emotional, whatever it may be, that's you. And you are unique. Mm-hmm. There is no one in the world like you, but it's, you know, it's just a pressure to be something that maybe you're not, or be a pressure to be something that you think everyone wants you to be.
14: Well, to carry on this conversation, our lovely guest has arrived, Gunvor B. So I think we should just introduce him and let's get the ball rolling. So let's get Gunvor B on.
15: A guy who actually knows what he's talking about.
14: Hello.
16: Yo.
14: Yo, how are you? How is your week? How are you as a person? How are you feeling?
16: I'm feeling good, doing all right. The weather's looking a lot better. So I'm going for my walks and all that kind of stuff. But yeah, I can't complain. Well, I could complain, but I'm not going to.
14: we could all complain, couldn't we?
15: Right, the first thing we're going to do, mate, is we're going to do like a little quick fire question thing. right? Before we get into today's subject, which is toxic masculinity. So, Cece, do you want to start us off?
14: Yeah, so just quick snap answers to these, okay? So, first one, date night in or date night out?
16: Date night out.
15: Kissing or cuddling?
16: Kissing.
14: Giving gifts or receiving gifts?
16: Giving gifts.
15: Dating apps or meeting in person?
16: Meeting in person.
14: Dream job or dream partner?
16: Dream job.
14: I love this one.
15: Chat up line or straight to the point?
16: Straight to the point.
15: Yeah, let's not fuck about.
14: Big spoon or little spoon?
16: Big spoon, big spoon, just to be clear.
15: And last one, single or taken, mate?
16: Taken.
14: So, Gunther Pete, we wanted to chat with you about toxic masculinity. Pete and I have been having a little back and forth over it, and we really wanted to get kind of your understanding and really to share a bit more light on it, because I think the subject or the wording is a bit, firstly, very mouthy. We've just renamed it to TM because the toxic masculinity is too much to say. So what's your understanding of it, and what would you say it is?
16: So I guess my definition is, you know, a set of ideas that young men or men in general can think are really healthy, you know, like being strong or dominant and never crying. And that's all good stuff. Nothing bad with them, nothing wrong with them rather. But when our mind and our body is telling us to be vulnerable or be honest or to let it out, and we suppress that and we don't do it because we're trying to live up to, you know, what society says men should be like, it becomes harmful and detrimental to us then. And yeah, that's my definition, you know. So for example, if, you know, growing up I got taught men don't cry, but if I feel like, you know what, my dad's passed away, I feel really emotional about this, but I'm gonna try my best not to cry because that's what I'm meant to be, you know, a man that doesn't cry, and I do that, I think it could become harmful for me, you know.
15: See, you wrote a book about it called Unspoken, and was that because of your father's death that suddenly you realised that actually my whole life I've spent trying to be this version of what I think a man should be? And obviously when something terrible like that happened, you had so many emotions you didn't know how to let out and didn't know how to express yourself?
16: Yeah, definitely. I think my dad passing away was the straw that broke the camel's back. I've had like friends pass away on my estate. I've had traumatic things happen in my life, but I've always had the capacity to kind of deal with it, even though I'm suppressing that stuff. But when I lost my old man, he was such a big part of my life that even though I tried being strong and that kind of stuff, it just didn't work. And I ended up breaking down on a beach somewhere in California just because it all got too much. And that's when I started to look at, you know, what does it actually mean to be a man? Have I failed now? Because I've let it all out and I'm in floods of tears, you know? And yeah, my dad was a huge part of that.
14: So what are you doing differently, if anything, now to sort of change that where you were, where it was, you know, very closed, maybe guarded? What are you doing differently now?
16: I think the main thing is I'm trying to allow myself to feel all the things, like feel everything. So if I wake up and I feel happy, then I'm going to embrace that. But if I wake up and I feel sad or emotional, then I'm not going to try and suppress it. I'm just going to embrace that and say, well, I'm not really feeling it today. It's how I feel. And that's that. And I guess a big part of that as well is being honest with the people around me. Looking at my life, like, I feel very blessed because I've had consistent people around that have proven that they love me. So there's no reason why I can't be honest with those people. They're not going to judge me. Do you know what I mean? They've got my best interests at heart. So yeah, just practicing vulnerability with the closest people to me and allowing myself to feel everything.
15: So, I mean, I spoke to Cece before you come on, and I said, you know, similar, I was brought up in a way that, you know, geezers don't cry, we don't really show emotion. And I said, even now, there's times where if I'm down or whatever else and someone goes, are you all right, mate? I'll go, yeah, mate, I'm fine. I'm always fine. Yeah. And it's saying that, you know I shouldn't be doing, because I know I should be better at talking about things, but I still find it hard to do it. And I think that's not that I was brought up in a certain way that's bad, but I think it's a mythological idea of what a man should be. And I think a lot of guys face that. So if with your group of friends and that now, if you're not feeling too good, you talk to them about it? Have you started opening up? Have they started opening up to you because you kind of paved the way?
16: Yeah, it's funny you say that because I'm exactly the same. And if someone asks me how I am, like, fine's just your automatic answer.
15: Yeah.
16: You know what I mean? One thing that, like, me and my mates have been trying to do, we don't do it all the time, but if we feel that someone needs to open up, we'll say, on a scale of 1 to 10, how are you feeling today? And then someone's got to have a little thing. Oh, I'm a 6 today. Why are you a 6? Well, this is going great, but this ain't going so great. And so I guess asking different questions and questions that encourage people or make it easier for people to feel that, yeah, I can share how I'm really feeling today rather than just giving the standard, I'm fine. Do you know what I'm saying?
15: Yeah.
14: That's brilliant. You must be like getting like more deeper relationships with your friends now then, because everyone's guilty of doing that. How are you? Yeah, good. How are you? Yeah, good. Yeah, anyway. And then, you know, like, my friends do that, and we probably ask each other three times before we actually get to the how are you really? Yeah. And then we express, but you know, women, where it's more acceptable for some people to say those things and be more open. You know, if we cry, it's like, well, we just cried, yeah. But you know, a man does it or whatever, and it does feel slightly different.
16: Yeah. Our friendships are definitely a lot deeper. I think it's to do with the fact that maybe our generation has moved forward a little bit. Like my old man, I'd never heard him say he had a bad day. He was always all right. Do you know what I mean? But with us guys, I think we say it every now and again, so that's an improvement.
15: And this show is called The Dating Show. So have you got kind of examples of toxic masculinity and what that means within a relationship?
16: Yeah, I guess so. So for me, the whole like I struggled to communicate was probably really bad for my marriage when I first got married. So when we got married, obviously we didn't live together before. So we moved in when we got married. And obviously I got my way of living. She's got her way of living. But what happened is I would get bitter and I had no one to blame but myself, because if I felt a certain way, I wouldn't externalize it. And then I'm holding a grudge against my wife and she don't even know about it. You know what I'm saying? So I think, yeah, not communicating. And toxic's a bit of a, I don't know if it's the right word to describe it, because I weren't trying to be like this evil, toxic person. And that's not what I mean when I say it. I more mean that it's toxic for myself. Do you know what I'm saying?
14: Yeah.
15: This is what I said to Cece before, before you come on, is that as soon as you hear toxic about anything, instantly you think of an absolute wanker who's trying to dominate his woman, or he's trying to do this. But actually, toxic masculinity covers so many different areas. Mm. For example, communication. But that word does make it sound like you're a complete and utter fucking arsehole, doesn't it? Yeah. whereas I don't think it is that, because there are subtle little things that people do that guys do that probably they don't know that they're being fairly toxic in a way. You know, have you got any kind of examples of you know, whether there be subtle or obvious signs of guys that maybe, you know, practicing a bit of toxic masculinity?
16: Yeah, I do not, I'll just be completely honest. I think I've been that guy, you know what I mean?
15: I have
16: council estate, East London, the whole like misogyny thing, and just really not intentionally disrespecting women, but the whole like it's a man's world, we can do whatever we want, it don't matter who we hurt. And I've done that, you know what I mean? I remember being on a date when I was maybe 18 at university, and it was one of these didn't really know the girl that well, but we just met up, and then she came in and like 10 minutes, you know when you just know you're not really into it. So I went to toilet and I just left, and obviously that's horrific, you know what I mean? But I just, back then, it was weird, man. It's like I almost didn't have a heart, or I wasn't empathetic, because guys can just do whatever they want to do, and plenty more fish in the sea, and they'll get, and all that kind of stuff. And I think I just had to learn real basic levels of respect, man, going forward. And my parents didn't bring me up that way. I think I don't know, just the culture in the area, do you know what I mean?
15: Do you know what? I'm from a similar area as well. And I agree with that. I'm exactly the same. When I was younger, you don't have the basic levels of respect, and that's not due to the way you're brought up or whatever else. I think it's almost like, I think for a guy, sometimes you have a birthright of what you think a man can do, and that's pretty much whatever the fuck he wants. Mm. And actually, that's not the case.
16: Yeah, 100%.
14: Also, we're not educated on this. So from school, whoever taught us this, whoever said, let's go to emotional intelligence class, you know, you're top of the class if you've got A stars in your GCSEs. That's what's seen as good when you're, you know, intellectual. But emotional intelligence, you don't learn that unless you're actively trying to change something about yourself, or your parents are therapists and they're like, let's sit down and talk, you know, it's okay to be you. I mean, and I wasn't gifted with that. So I had to learn the hard way as well. And you saying about the date you went on when you were 18, you know, trust me, the amount of men have done that to me younger, not now, because I'm not that weird anymore. He and I had this, we had this chat before. But I had that, and I, do you know, I didn't ever see it. I saw that as normal. I just saw that as well. You know, you'd say, oh, he's an asshole, but you don't think that deeply about it. Maybe again, yeah, due to age, but now
16: it's a shame, though. Yeah, it's a shame because it should never be normal, you know. And it's a shame that guys think they can behave like that, and it's a shame that women have just accepted it.
15: I think growing up, you kind of taught the measure of a man is based on success, money, whether he's got shit together, all that sort of stuff. And actually, it's all fucking rubbish, isn't it? To be honest with you, the measure of a man is how he treats anyone when shit hits the fan or when things are good. It's got nothing to do with how successful you are and what we perceive a man to be successful is. Does that make sense?
16: 100%. And it's just whether, you know, like my son, my little brother and that can learn that young enough. Because I feel like, don't know about you, Pete, but I got to like a certain age where I was like, oh, I've had money, I've had this, I've had that, and different experiences. And
15: it made me happier.
16: Yeah, I'm not happier. Do you know what I mean? So it's just whether people can learn from before they have to experience all that, or whether, I don't know, sometimes I feel like with guys, they just got to experience it and learn for themselves. But yeah, I don't know.
15: You sort of learn on a job, really, don't you? It's not something, even now, like if I speak to guys that are younger than me and they ask for advice about stuff, you can tell people stuff, but they look at you like, what the fuck are you talking about, mate?
16: Yeah, man, 100%.
14: What would you say then? Because I loved what you'd mentioned earlier about, you know, you ask your friends now where you at 6 out of 10, why you're at 6 out of 10. What, if that was too challenging for someone or someone that doesn't really understand this, what advice would you give to kind of maybe educate themselves a bit more on this or look within and understand who they are as a person?
16: Yeah, good question. So I think if you're the friend, the goal is to create the safest environment and the most least pressured environment for someone to open up to you. But if you're the person and you're still struggling, like I did, for me, it was practicing honesty and vulnerability because I wasn't good at it. So I'm never going to tell you everything because that's just not my usual frame of mind. It's not comfortable. But what I can do is try and tell you a little bit every day or every opportunity I get, think, right, I don't know, maybe I'm feeling like a 2 today, but I'm going to pretend I'm a 5. It's not a 10. But at least that's like getting me a bit further along the line. And I think the more you do that with the people that love you and the more that they respond in the best way, I think the easier it gets, man. It's just like any habit. At the end of the day, I was 27 when my dad passed away. I've lived 27 years being a certain way. It's probably going to take another 27 years for me to work out, you know, this healthier way to live. But I think I just got to take a day at a time, man, and practice it every single day.
14: Is, if you don't mind me asking then, has your partner, your wife, been really patient with this and she just really understanding?
16: Yeah, she was at the start, but I think she'd say that after about 6 months of when my dad passed, I started to take the piss a little bit. So I remember she told me she googled, is my husband grieving or is he just being a knob, basically.
14: Love that.
16: And yeah, man, I think she was super super patient, and obviously she loves me, and her natural state is to want to get closer to someone that's struggling, you know, to the people she loves. My natural thing is if I'm going through a hard time, I don't want anyone near me. Do you know what I mean?
14: Yeah.
16: So you kind of got to learn how to meet in the middle a little bit. And she learned how to not take it personally. And I learned how to not see her as, oh, why are you all up in my space? Just give me space, you know? You got to try and see it as love.
14: Oh, that balance is such a challenge. My God, I think that's women. We do. We're like, oh my God, let me help. Hug me, come closer. And men are just literally like, leave me.
15: Yeah, I literally said the same thing beforehand. If I've got stuff going on, leave me the fuck alone because I will deal with it myself, my way, and I know how to get me out of that. And actually, you never want to ask for help. And actually, I think it's just hard for a guy. You know, and it has been for me in relationships previously, communication wise, if I've got stuff going on, I don't want anyone near me. Yeah. But then, you know, someone that loves you, they just want to help you and you can't understand. And it's only hindsight that makes you think, I pushed that person away and all they did was love me.
16: Yeah. Do you know the biggest lesson though I learned, yeah, through being married is, someone said it to me once, I'm probably going to butcher it, but it's like together, no, alone we go faster, but together we go further. Yeah. So, in my moment of like, all right, leave me alone, that might be healthy for me, but I can only get to a certain point before it just goes messy again. But even though it's uncomfortable for me to partner with her and go through this together, we're probably going to end up getting way further along the line, even that it might take a bit longer. So yeah, alone we go faster, but together we go further. That spoke to me.
14: I love that.
15: I love that. So nice. Might be a new tattoo for me, that one.
14: Oh,
15: I like that one.
14: No, that's good. That's really meaningful, isn't it? And it makes so much sense.
16: Yeah.
15: Obviously, we've been doing the show for a few weeks, and I think this is a really important topic. And honestly, mate, you've been an absolute superstar talking about that. I really appreciate that. And I think it's really good for guys to see what we perceive as to be a tough guy talk about these things. Does that make sense?
16: Yeah,
15: I think it's important for guys that guys can relate to be able to say, do you know what? This is actually what's wrong. Does that make sense?
16: Yeah, no, it does, man, for sure.
15: So, mate, you're an inspiration and a role model, bruv.
16: Cheers, my guy. Appreciate that. And CC as well. Lovely to talk to you.
14: Thank you. I appreciate your honesty and your openness.
15: CC's got this.
14: Clearly have worked on it because you're being very honest and very open. And yes, go on, Pete. Take the piss out of me for my bowing my head.
15: She started doing this namaste thing every time anything happens.
16: Say,
15: yeah, she does it every time.
14: Namaste. Thank you very much.
15: So we're gonna move on to our game that we play every week, which I'm sure you've heard of now. Love the Way You Lie.
16: Yep.
15: So this is basically where you're going to tell us three stories about an experience you may have had with dating, two of which are going to be true and one of them's a lie. We have one question each on each story to find out which one is the lie. So let's hear your trio stories, my friend.
16: So the first one is I went on a date, went amazingly. And on the way home, I just looked over at her and thought, I don't know if we're ever going to work, you know, we're living apart from each other. I'm at university. She's in London and I just can't see it happening. So I pulled into a petrol station because I was on empty and started topping up my fuel, told her to go inside and pay for me. And as she went inside, I drove off.
14: Oh, God. Oh, God. I hope that's a lie.
15: That is savage.
14: I hope that's a lie.
15: All right. Story two.
16: Number two, I'm in probably 3 months deep into a relationship, you know, we like each other. It's not like super, super serious, but it's getting there. And, you know, because she's a keeper, I do what any good guy does. I take her to West Ham. The West Ham are playing Chelsea and gets to 70 minutes. We're 3-1 down, I think. And she just keeps annoying me. And then we got a fourth down, 85th minute, I think it is. And she goes, why have you brought me to the football? I hate West Ham. I hate football. And so I said, yeah, well, I hate you. And get lost. And yeah, that was it. That was the end of it.
14: What's sad part about this is one of those two are true as well. Well, shit. Oh, no, hang on. Is it two? What is it?
15: It's two truths and one liar.
14: Yeah, so one of those is true. Fuck. Oh, God. Go on.
15: Cece loved you up until this game.
14: I know. I was buzzing. Right.
15: And story three.
16: Story three is an interesting one, actually.
15: Great. So, who did you leave and where did you leave her?
16: I went on a date with my wife. We went to Sheesh in Essex. Lovely night. Enjoyed it. Some good food. I think I had a mixed grill. I think she had a carbonara maybe or something like that.
15: Good food down there. It's my mate's restaurant. It's a banger.
16: Funny you should say that. So we look to our left and who do we see? We see Pete Wicks on a date. an interesting story. Do you know what I mean? We see Pete Wicks on a date with someone that I don't think was actually his girlfriend at the time. But yeah, we'll leave that for another day. And that's my trio of stories, guys.
14: Oh, my God. This is brilliant. This is the best so far.
15: What a fucking liberty that is. my guy's just sold me down a river.
14: So good.
15: The worst part is I don't know if that's true or a lie. Cece, start us off.
14: Right, question number one. Petrol station story. Where was the petrol station?
16: The petrol station was in Chadwell Heath.
15: All right, my first question for that one is, how far was that from her home?
16: Everything's an Uber ride in London, so it wasn't that far, was it?
14: Oh, my God, this is so bad. Okay, question number two. At the football match, what was she doing to annoy you?
15: West Ham are losing.
16: Snarky and snarky little comments. Oh, my gosh, who's shooting where? Why have they stopped it? What's that? I'm going to go get a sausage roll. Do you want one? All that kind of stuff, man. Just okay. You don't want to hear it when your team are losing.
15: My question for that is, have you ever taken another date to the football since then, other than your wife?
16: No, I haven't.
15: Put you off. Third story, CC question.
14: Right, question. I'm going to try and keep this to one question. So, who would you describe that Pete was with, as in terms of what does she look like and what was the body language like, and did they look like they were having fun? Basically, one question.
15: That is three questions.
14: Were they snogging, or were they doing things under the table? Were they like, you know?
15: I wasn't getting wanked off under the table in Sheesh, CC, for fuck's sake. What do you think I am?
14: Come for me, you tell us. Come on, I want your take on it.
16: I don't even know what question you want me to ask. You asked me about five, but
14: just set the scene for me here. I want to know a bit more.
16: It all looked above board. So it was in this area of Sheesh, which they call the Leather Lounge.
14: Trashy.
16: Ladies, she was kind of tall, slim, dark hair, I believe. Both dressed very nicely, but from what I could see, it was a respectful date. They were keeping their distance. There was a lot of chemistry there as well.
14: Interesting.
15: My question is, it worries me that I don't know if this is true or not. is how long ago was this?
14: Good question.
16: So I got married 5 years ago. Probably went about 4 years ago.
15: About 4 years ago.
16: Can you see Pete having a heart attack right now? Trying to work.
14: I know, literally. He's like, how do I answer this? I don't know what to say.
15: I just want to say before we get to the answers that whatever the answer may be to this, I have grown a lot as a person in the past 4 years. Cece, what do you think the truth and the lie is?
14: So I think the lie is number one, petrol station. And sadly, number two is true. And third, sorry, is true as well.
15: So for the first time ever, we're going to disagree. I think the liar is number two, because I can't imagine you just telling a bird that you hate her on a date. Oh, you did, didn't you? You fucking arsehole.
14: I knew it.
15: So go on then. Which one's... What's the liar?
16: All right, so I've got a confession, right? And this is my fault. Don't read my emails properly that my publicist sends me. So I actually thought it was two lies and one truth, yeah?
15: Oh,
16: one truth, yeah.
15: Go on. So what's the truth?
16: And the truth is, unfortunately, very young me told a girl that because you don't like West Ham, it ain't going to work. And yeah.
15: So the truth is, so just for everyone listening, it was a lie. I wasn't at any point cheating on anyone I was with or having dinner with anyone else ever. It's never happened.
14: Don't worry about you, Pete. Let's talk about the fact that you still left someone at the petrol station
15: That was a lie.
14: Now I'm confused.
15: Right, there was two lies. So he never left anyone at a petrol station. Good guy. I never cheated on anyone ever. It's never happened. It's just something that we don't talk about. But the truth was, Governor Bede, a lovely fella, told some bird he hated her.
14: Oh, right. Okay, so that's still pretty bad, isn't it?
16: It is really bad. But can I just silver lining for that story is I didn't leave her at the ground, you know? I still took her home and that kind of stuff. You know?
15: Yeah.
14: I'd get back in the car with you. If you said I hate you...
15: Yeah, I bet it was a fucking awkward journey home, wasn't it?
14: Yeah.
16: Luckily, I didn't drive. We took the train, so it weren't too bad. It weren't too bad.
14: Basically, well, had no choice. Oh, God.
15: Well, listen... I've loved having you on, mate. Like I said, you're a role model and inspiration, so thanks so much for being here with us today.
14: Until you told them stories.
16: Listen, it's all about honesty, man. I'm not the finished article, but I'm working my way there.
15: Exactly. It's all about practicing honesty.
14: No, thank you so much. We really do appreciate it, and for just being so open. It's good for us, and we can it's great to chat to someone who's available, emotionally available, so appreciate it.
15: And for anyone listening that wants to know a little bit more and read more a little bit more about you, the book is called Unspoken.
16: Yeah, Unspoken, Toxic Masculinity, and How I Face the Man Within the Man. It's out now. Thanks for having me, man. It's been sick chatting to you guys. Really appreciate it.
15: No worries, brother. Thank you so much.
14: Namaste, Gubba B. Namaste.
16: You stop doing that, please, mate.
15: yeah, namaste. Yeah, you know. Take care, mate.
16: See you later. Peace.
14: Oh, I loved it. I just loved it.
15: So did I, actually. What a really interesting guy.
14: Do you know what? That when someone can be that open with themselves, I mean, I'm just fascinated at the work that he must have done on him to be able to get to that point, from going from, you know, like you said, to having a father that sort of didn't make that okay, or didn't they do, there was obviously just no kind of communication in that way. It's just, it's quite inspirational, isn't it?
15: Yeah, and I think that it's a really common thing, and I think that's, again, it's like Governor B said there, it's a generational thing.
14: Yeah.
15: That, you know, it was the same with my dad and his dad, is that a guy should be this way and this way and this way, and we're probably the first generation of people that's starting to understand, or the first generation of men that's starting to understand that it's okay not to be okay.
14: Yeah,
15: and hopefully
14: yeah.
15: future generations will take that even further and more on board, and actually, you know, toxic masculinity becomes a thing of the past.
14: Yeah, and with the spin on it is it's actually brave. It's not, you know, it's not, you're not a pussy, you're not, you need to man up, you need to do any of these things. It's actually really, really brave to be able to express your emotions. My God.
15: 100%. And it's something that everyone needs to work on, more men and women, I think, because it's, yeah. you know, as much as it's TM, fuck me. I think women, are, you know, there are some women that struggle with things like that as well. And you know, the more we talk and the more we support each other, the better it is.
14: Yeah. And trust me, being in a relationship with, for both, right? Like you just said, men and women, being in relationships with people that can be open is

0: going with it.
1: I'm so glad you're on my wavelength, because I just looked at myself doing that and thought, what the fuck does that mean? Obviously, you get it, because me and you are like Tweedledee and Tweedledum these days. Well, listen, I really enjoyed that, but it's our favourite time of the week.
0: The dog likes it. Look, even the dog's excited by it. It's his favourite time.
1: That's when you know you shouldn't be singing, when you awaken a dog from its sleep to bark because they think something terrible's happening. Anyway, listeners' Paige. Questions and stories. Let's go.
0: There you go. So we've got Paige from Essex. Let's listen to her dating story.
2: In August last year, I matched with a man on Plenty of Fish. We chatted for a few weeks and we met up for a first date. During the first date, he was attacked by a swarm of bees in the corner of this restaurant, which was quite funny. After a few more weeks of dating, everything of which I planned because he was just incapable of booking anything, it got to November and we were plunged into another national lockdown. And I just decided to call it a day. I wasn't feeling it anymore just because of his all-round lack of effort. Anyway, the following day, after he'd bombarded me with messages all day and night, I get a message from this girl on Facebook who basically said, I've just given birth to your boyfriend's baby. Now, obviously, I was shocked, so I was confused. So I confronted him because he'd never told me about this ex that was pregnant. He had told me that he didn't tell me because he wasn't 100% sure the kid was his. However, I was sent proof by this girl. He knew it was his. I had to block him on everything on social media. He tried to bombard my friends and my work colleagues. He even sent me an email on my work email address. Bear in mind, I broke up with this guy in November last year. He somehow found my address and sent me a Valentine's Day card a few weeks ago and sent me some flowers as well. I decided to bin the flowers and kept the card because I thought it was quite funny. He's still begging me back 3 months later.
0: Wow.
1: Well, that was a story and a half, wasn't it?
0: That's quite a lot to take in. So he's got another girl pregnant. He's with this other, well, with her, lied to her, and now is begging for her back and told her that he wasn't sure if he was the dad.
1: Right.
0: Right.
1: So let's pick this apart. They went on a date. He didn't show any interest. This is the main part of this. Didn't show any interest, so she sacked him off. That, I think, is fair, completely and utterly. If you showed no interest, it doesn't matter what you've got going on in your life. If you're interested in someone, where there's a will, there's a way, regardless of there being lockdowns and everything else, you can make effort to FaceTime and do everything else. So she did the right thing. The whole, some woman sent her a thing saying that she'd had the baby. Now, presumably, she hadn't been dating that long, so the woman was already pregnant. It's not like he cheated on her or whatever else. Funny enough, funny enough, this has actually happened to a friend of mine. Similar
0: a
1: sort of
0: friend of yours or you?
1: No, a friend of mine. A similar story where she was dating a guy and then found out 3 months into the relationship that he'd just had a baby with someone else. Now, she split up with a guy and whatever else, and I completely get it, but he was absolutely gutted because he really liked my friend, but he just didn't know how to tell her when he started dating her. You know, I had basically a one night stand with someone and she decided to keep the kid. It wasn't a relationship. It wasn't this. How can I then go on a date with someone saying, by the way, another woman pregnant with my child? So he just didn't tell her. So this guy may have done that. So I don't necessarily, we're instantly thinking ahead to what a wanker, he's lied, but it's not an easy thing if something like that has happened. I mean, don't get me wrong, he may actually be a wanker, but
0: there's two sides.
1: How would you, as a guy, let's say you start dating someone and 2 months in, knowing that you've got someone else pregnant and it may not have been a relationship or whatever else, how, at what point do you sit there and go, so how's your week been? Good. I went to the scan for my baby. How was your day?
0: FYI. But that depends because 2 months is completely different to everybody. So 2 months, you could, if you spend every single day with someone for 2 months, you're walling. If you see someone at the weekend for 2 months, you know, you're kind of 8 dates in. So it's still, I think it's appropriate to say something. And if you see this person as a bit more, which he clearly does because he's bought her flowers and a card for Valentine's, if you see this person as more of more than just a date, then you have to be honest. I mean, you've just got to come, you've got to.
1: I completely agree. Like Governor B just said, honesty is the best policy and all that sort of stuff. So I do completely agree. But, you know, it's quite a tough thing to tell someone.
0: I don't take that away from him. Yeah.
1: When you first start dating someone imagine it had happened to you, Cece. Imagine you start dating a guy and 2 months in and he goes, by the way, I've just had a child today.
0: Yeah,
1: and actually, I've got someone pregnant.
0: She did also say, didn't she, that he wasn't sure if he was the dad.
1: Yeah, I mean, that sounds like a load of bollocks, but...
0: Wow, imagine that is true, though, and that's another reason.

0: why he hasn't, because he's like, well, I'm not going to go and ruin my dating life because, you know, some girl says that I'm the daddy.
1: I kind of feel sorry for everyone involved in this story.
0: Yeah, same.
1: I think that's a bit of a tough, unless the geezer is just a wanker, in which case I don't feel sorry for him. But Paige, we feel sorry for you, but love the fact that you basically, you basically threw away the flowers and the card. And
0: yeah, probably the right thing to do, yeah.
1: International Women's Day, strong, independent woman.
0: Yeah, yes. Boom.
1: Next up, we've got a question, which is where they need our advice. So we've got Beth from Milton Keynes.
2: Hiya, I have a question. Is it appropriate or acceptable when you live with your partner and they go out to have a wank without them knowing? And would you be annoyed if you found out they were doing that?
0: I love this question. I think this
1: is a great question. And I think it's a question that we are going to agree on, because I just think me and you will agree on a lot of things. But I think it's a question that a lot of people get yump about.
0: Same. So I find this fascinating, because I remember many moons ago when I heard an ex-boyfriend having a wank in the bathroom, and I immediately felt offended because I thought, why are you doing that? I'm horny. Why are you having a wank? Come and just have sex with me. I couldn't understand why he'd want to go and wank, you know, and I took it personally. What I didn't do, because I was too young and an idiot, is say, this has been really open here, if you had a wank, you know, and why didn't you have sex with me instead? I don't think I've ever been in that situation since. I don't think I've heard my boyfriend, I'm spitting now, wanking. What's your take on it, Pete?
1: Well, there's two. I mean, this lady basically said Beth said that if your partner goes out, is it okay to have a wank?
0: She's having a wank.
1: Well, I don't know if she is or he. It doesn't matter. It doesn't matter whether it's a guy or a girl. If your partner goes out, is it okay to have a wank? Yes, of course it is. Why wouldn't you? We all like to have a good time. Go and fucking wank yourself into a stupor. Nothing wrong with that. Your story, slightly different.
0: I took this completely
1: Your fella
0: wrong.
1: Nipped off to the toilet whilst you were there and had a wank. That is a bit weird.
0: Do you know what? You know when you don't listen properly and then you get yourself... I've stuck myself in the mud now, haven't I?
1: One of my favourite things about you is the fact that you overshare with us every week, and it makes me so happy. So if your partner's gone out, have a wank. Wank yourself into a stupor. See how many times you can come. Do whatever you want to do. Happy days. Probably not a good idea, guys, to leave your missus on the sofa watching Britain's Got Talent and go and knock one out in the toilet. That, I think, is a bit odd, because, yes, why wouldn't he just get you to give him a slow hand job whilst it's on the telly?
0: Agreed. Well, I was even in bed. I was in the bedroom. That makes it worse. I've really shot myself in the foot here. I don't know how to bring myself back out of this one.
1: I don't think you can, and I love it. That is a little bit weird. If your partner's in the house and you decide to go for a wank rather than expressing it with your partner. I mean, like you said, you were horny at the time, so you were obviously up for it.
0: You know, let's not talk about me anymore. Let's go back to Beth. I agree.
1: No, I'm happy. So you were horny, but he decided to have a wank instead. I can see why someone would find that.
0: So I found that frustrating. Fine.
1: But I do think also, if you do live with a partner and they're in the house, but you want to, if your partner's not in the mood or whatever else, yes, it's okay to If your partner wants to have sex with you and yet you would prefer to go and wank into a towel in the bathroom, that probably says there's something wrong in the relationship. And are you still with that person, Cece?
0: No. It was a very long time ago. Oh, dear. Do you know what it is? Gumba B, he's shared so much and he's been so open. So I feel I should follow on from that. There you go.
1: Open
0: and vulnerable.
1: We love the fact that you share so much with us every single Friday, Cece. You are the highlight of my week every week for so many reasons. You've swiftly become, in the time that we've been doing this show, one of my favourite people of all time.
0: It's made me feel a little bit better. You can't see this, but I'm bright red. Thank God for the sunshine, this strip across my face right now, because I am very red.
1: Well, listen, it's okay. It's not a problem. I'm sure now your fella would rather wank with you.
0: Wicked, yeah. Anyway, is it the end of the show yet? Because I need a drink. I need a stiff drink.
1: Do you know what? It is the end of the show.
0: Okay, good. Guys, thanks for listening. Appreciate it. Apologies about my just disgusting mind and how I've lived my life. But hey ho. Pete, thanks for always supporting me and making me feel good about myself.
1: Listen, Mike, I'm your hype man. I am your hype man. On a serious level, we've been doing this for a few weeks now, and I genuinely, I love every minute of it. So thanks everyone for listening. Thank you, Cece, for just being the most amazing co-host and friend.
0: Oh, no, thank you. And I know I'm namasteing, but listen, I mean it. This is a genuine response to when I'm happy. So thank you.
1: And thank you to Governor B. So join us next week at 6 p.m. on FUBAR Radio.
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5: And we have a special guest in the building. It's not just me. Of course, Kim Kattari is here. Of course, our co-host and producer.
6: Yes.
5: But we've got Nathan Massey in the studio with us today as well, Tottenham fan. And this is a football show, but we're going to talk all things, of course, the weekend and some maybe some random stuff as well, because that's what this show is all about. Nathan, how are you, my friend?
6: I'm all right. I've just been referee trying to pull these two apart from each other in the office. But no, I'm all good, mate. It's been a tough start of the season for us being a Tottenham fan. But I suppose you're going to rub salt into the wound and we're going to get into that.
5: Well, yeah, we will. We will a little bit.
7: We will.
5: Not a little.
7: Yet, though.
5: Not, nah.
7: We've got to warm him up.
6: Warm me up.
7: Some nice.
6: Loop
7: chat.
6: Me up first, boys.
5: Yeah,
7: some
5: yeah,
7: Love
5: yeah.
7: Island Let's, chat.
5: Yeah, yeah. Oh, we could do some Love Island chat.
7: Because I was saying off air in the studio, I would say these two, Nathan and Cara, the only ones who've survived Love Island from pretty much being universally loved. You don't really get hate.
6: It's a statistic, don't know if I said that right, but we are the longest ever lasting Love Island couple, so.
7: Really?
6: We're the longest. So that's something, isn't it?
5: That's amazing.
7: That's pretty good.
5: You won, really. You won the show
6: as
5: well.
6: 54% of the public vote, I may add. Yeah.
5: That's
7: I've got some questions.
5: Well, I was going to say you won because you end up with a lovely lady and kids. And like you've done what people were really supposed to go in there. Obviously, a lot of people go in there and they want to have fun and have a nice summer. And I mean, I've got stories about Love Island. Got chased a little bit by the producers to go on it one year.
6: Did you?
5: Yeah.
6: Who was the producers?
5: There's a guy I know called Henry who used to be.
6: Oh, Henry!
5: Yeah, so I used to dance with him back in the day.
6: Yes.
5: And then he became one of the main producers that speaks to all the people that are in there whilst in between breaks and stuff. And he was like, every year he smashed me like, are you ready to come on? I still have a partner. But I did Survival of the Fittest promo for ITV2. And then after that, I did like a UK tour promoting the show. And they were like, would you do Love Island? At the time, I said yes, even though I had a partner. But,
6: oh, wow. But, she's going to collect. Yeah. Is she going to listen to this?
7: Me and my missus have had this chat before.
6: Wow.
7: I would go on to Love Island, even now.
5: Yeah, so.
7: I'd go on to Love Island.
6: Yeah, me and Cara said we'd do the All Stars.
7: Yeah,
6: just say
7: yeah.
6: we split up, earn a few quid,
7: earn
6: and get back
7: quid.
6: To
7: exactly.
6: it.
5: Hey, there's some good money in that. And Love Island, the games as well. I mean, hey, they make
6: coin.
5: A little bit of money. So I said yes, and then they emailed me. I asked my partner about it. I said, and then I had to basically come out with the truth and say, look, I've got a partner. They were going to falsify her going in as well, and was going to do it. But then they said they checked our digital footprint and online, you could see that we was in a relationship. So they're like, we can't bring you on. But then I ended up doing all the promo. What I did for Survival of Fits, I did for Love Island. So I went around all the cities, Manchester, Birmingham, London, giving out the water bottles, doing the promotional modelling. But yeah, I felt like that was my little bit of Love Island, a little bit of my story. But also, a lot of my friends ended up going on it. I mean, every season there's a few people.
6: You're like, oh shit, I know him.
5: Yep, every time, yeah, all the time. Yeah. So it's nice. But big up you lot, winning it and winning it in life. Because, you know, you've got a whole show talking about your kids and relationships. And yeah, big up Love Island. I'm locked in every year.
6: Yeah, do you know what? We don't really watch it anymore. Once you've done it and you've completed it, I'd say that.
5: Yeah.
6: You know the dynamics of the show, it ruins it a little bit. Do you know what I mean? So,
7: we don't really. Season, weren't you?
6: Second, 2016.
7: Season. It was way better then. You know when you could smoke and
6: smoke,
7: you could go,
6: sex, everything.
7: Smoke, it was sex. You could drink, couldn't you?
6: I've got to tell you a story here, and it's massive on TikTok. I was the one person that capped the drink because I got so drunk after four beers. Because I'm a half pint myself.
7: Yeah, yeah.
6: So I think I had like three beers and then I wanted to get jiggy with Cara.
5: Yeah.
6: And I called her frigid because and then because I was, you know, intoxicated.
5: They didn't air that, though, did they?
6: Yeah, they've got mics everywhere.
5: But they aired you saying free.
6: Yeah.
5: You know, I think nowadays if you say that to someone.
6: Oh, I got slaughtered.
5: I was going to say online.
6: Oh, I got slaughtered.
7: Hold on. They changed the rules.
6: And they changed the rules because of me, because I couldn't handle the booze. So what happened was, Cara one night give me 4 beers, again, because she didn't drink.
5: Yeah.
6: She booze every sort of night, but you don't give you a lot. And I sleptwalked. And then when
5: you must have been battered.
6: Starkers, right? And I'm literally laying in the. Where you have a shower in that, Starkers, and one of the security guards come up and woke me up. And I woke up, but I didn't remember it. And then one of the guys in the beach hut reminded me, and then it come back. And I went, oh, my God, I sleptwalked last night. And then they were like, yeah, we've got to stop giving you more than 3 beers. So they capped it to 2. So anyone that's going in there now and you hear this, I apologise.
7: That's absolutely quality.
5: That's a good story.
6: I've not really told anyone that. So that's an exclusive for you guys.
5: See, that's the energy he walked in with. You see that energy he walked in with, I'm ready to give you something for yourselves.
7: Hold on for a second. Can I just say, he's talking about energy. You're our Love Island guest, a Love Island winner. And for the first 4 minutes of the show, Cecil decided to speak about the fact that he was almost on Love Island. That's the kind of energy you don't want.
5: I passed the ball back to him.
7: Of a radio
5: show. I passed the ball back to him, though.
7: Absolutely.
5: And we had a mutual in Henners.
7: Scandalous.
5: Listen, it's a real story.
7: Absolutely.
6: We need to get you boys on Misfits and just fire out to the death.
7: We need a scrap.
6: Misfits it up.
5: No, this weekend was that. Some of the fights.
6: Mate, did you see outside the ring?
5: That's what I'm saying. Nathan, that's what I'm saying. Yeah. In the
7: talk
5: boxes.
7: To me, I saw,
5: what? Have you not seen on lock, bro?
6: Hair pulling from women. See that geezer just getting ironed out.
5: In the box, just getting bang, bang, bang.
6: Nearly fell off the.
5: Get the.
6: Yeah, naughty.
5: Where have you been?
7: See, I've been focusing on the Manchester Derby. Yeah. I don't focus on this nonsense.
5: They might be my new best friend. This energy is unbelievable.
6: So basically, you know what happens? Young kids in their 20s, highly intoxicated, probably on other substances, watch a bit of boxing and think they're right-handed themselves, and then they're just having punch-ups in the crowd, like, bad.
7: Really?
6: And it's up in the Toon, you know, up in Newcastle. They're not, you know, they love a punch-up up there anyways, the best of times. But, yeah, it was naughty. Like, women...
5: Yeah, it was mad.
6: Fighting.
5: Concourse was crazy.
6: And then it was just going off.
7: I love a bit of a scrap.
5: I love watching a bit
7: of a scrap.
5: But Kim, do you know what? So do I. But then when the amount that was going on outside of me, you probably would feel a bit uncomfortable.
6: Do you know what I love?
5: Fighting.
6: I love watching a big fight. You know, like, could be any, like, a proper fight, not, you know, YouTubers.
5: Yeah.
6: And then it all kicks off in the crowd and everyone's just
5: watching,
6: looking like that. And you know it's kicking off. Everyone's in the crowd like that. And no one's watching the actual fight in front of them. They paid hundreds to go and watch. Yeah. But yeah, that was naughty, eh? And Savannah Marshall come out to your post.
5: No.
6: She was like, this is, like, you know, she went, because she is a Geordie, I think, Savannah Marshall.
5: Interesting, yeah.
6: She's come out and she had a massive post, like 3-page post, saying how disgusting it was. She's walking through people, just women ripping clumps of hair out of each other. Yeah. All on the floor, geezers just getting sideswiped left, right, and centre.
5: It was bad.
6: It was
5: like,
6: naughty.
5: In every area of the stadium, like, there was a Royal Rumble just happening. It was mental.
6: Did you watch Garcia Ben?
7: Watched the highlights now.
6: Naughty, wasn't it? I love Conor Benn. I know him personally. He's a nice bloke. I was at a wedding with him last year. He is lovely, but
5: he's
6: gloss. Yeah, he's good. He's such a nice person.
5: Yeah, yeah.
6: But there is levels in boxing, and I remember I think it was Shakur Stevens at a Barney with Ben, and he said there is levels. Ben started when he was 17. Shakur started when he was 6, and they're perfecting the craft. Do you know what I mean? But I do love Ben. I think he's an exciting fighter, but Garcia is so good.
5: Right, he took a long time out. He come back and I thought, I don't know, I watched him on Sway Sway, which is like, is an interview, and Garcia was just saying, like, he's like a luxury dustbin. He's being very disrespectful, but he was like, I'm going to go in there. He goes, he actually said the whole game plan. He's like, Ben's going to try and, you know, maybe lean a head in, put an elbow, and try, like, as in, and be physical and rough me up. He goes, but I grew up around all that. I've been beating up loads. He's like, I'm used to that. He's like, I'm a pretty Mexican. He goes, I'm going to dance around him. I'm going to get hustled. And yeah, to be fair to him, in that, he looked unreal.
6: That left hook. Because everyone's saying that's his only shot he's got, he's still landing it. Yeah. So you're thinking, you know, Ben should have had more of a game plan, but then saying that, how quick
5: he's
6: it
5: quick,
6: is.
5: He's quick.
6: I don't think anyone could get out of the way.
5: Ben's quick, by the way, but Goss is, he
7: the
5: was
7: thing is, Ben
5: got
7: the absolute dog's bollocks against Eubank in that second fight. Yeah. So I thought, oh, maybe.
6: Yeah, but then Eubank was so drained, so man. I think they got down to one. Was it 1.7?
7: Mm-hmm. Yeah.
6: Was it 1.65? Was it 1.65?
7: Yeah, something like that.
6: And he was the water drained him.
7: Yeah,
6: yeah. Oh, mate.
7: It was a horrible watch.
5: And yeah, he also had that. That's a stomach issue as well.
7: In the first fight, I thought Ben looked like he won it, to be fair. He looked on proper
6: top form. I went to both.
7: Did you?
5: You went to both?
6: Yeah, mate.
7: They were both at your stadium, weren't they?
6: Pardon? The second one, yeah, I was quite close, and then the first one I was up in the gods a little bit. But the first one, what a experience. I've never heard Tottenham Stadium that buzzing.
7: It's been a while. It's been a while.
8: Not surprised.
5: Yeah. I'll give Tottenham their dues. Every time we go, we played in North London Derby, it's tasty. It is loudness. I like that stadium. I do like that stadium.
6: It is, you know...
5: It's an amazing stadium.
6: I went Saturday, and they've done something with the, you know, the noise...
7: The acoustics.
6: They've done something with that, and when it does get going,
5: it's loud. I'm not gonna lie, it's not been loud
6: for a while, guys, but
7: we'll come on to that.
5: Couple boos, I'm sure, but as you can all hear and listen and understand that we have Nathan here, obviously ex Love Island winner, and we've kind of discussed everything over anything else over the weekend we missed.
7: I just want to ask more about Love Island.
5: Oh, this is your chance.
7: You know, just the stuff that you don't see.
6: Go for it.
7: So you had that as well, where like at the end you get like 50 grand, you have to split it.
6: Yeah.
7: Do you get to chat about that? Do you ever chat about it?
6: No, you can't, because what happens is, little things as well, some exclusives. Every one day out of the week, you go to the beach, got to take your mics off.
7: Ooh.
6: And they make the women and the men go separately. So you can't talk without mics on.
5: Because, I didn't know this.
6: Because me and Cara could have, like, you know, hated each other and said, do you know what, let's just
5: stick together.
6: And they can hear everything. They can hear a mouse fart, you know, because there's mics everywhere.
7: Mm.
5: Yeah.
6: But, little things like that is... I didn't know they'd done it, but you go to a beach, and it was the first time I got recognised on the beach, and that's a weird feeling.
5: Mad.
6: Something you never get used to.
7: You got recognised on the beach while you were doing the show?
6: It was just the day before the final, so our show went mental.
7: Yeah, yours was mental.
6: It went crazy, it snowballed, and I didn't expect it. And then we had security with us, I was walking around like Conor McGregor. And, some young guy come up and was like, can we have a selfie? And then Lewis, one of the guys that worked for the show, was like, we can't, because they're not supposed to be seen out at the villa. I had to say, sorry, mate. And then, when we got back to the airport, that's when it all, you know, were like, oh my God, it was mad.
5: You leave for a summer like holiday, come back, and you're literally super famous.
6: I had 1,000 followers going in. I come out with like 600,000, 700,000.
7: How did you get picked then? What was the story about you getting on the show?
6: I watched it with my ex bird, and I loved it.
7: Yeah.
6: And I thought, you know, I could win this. I thought this is a bit of me. Yeah, straight
5: raw.
6: Up. And it organically fell apart, me and her, nothing terrible. Yeah. And then I've still got the message on my phone. I messaged my best mate who does everything for me, because I'm fucking useless.
7: Yeah.
6: And I sent in the advert of it.
5: Yeah.
6: I said, Love Island 2016, can you help me get on it? He said, in 12, 13 years have I ever let you down? And I put underneath, never. And then we still keep that and show each
5: That's
6: other.
5: That's class.
6: And next thing, you know, I won it. It was incredible.
7: Unbelievable.
6: So,
5: he's still your mate today, I'm sure.
6: Oh, he's my bestie. He's my godfather, and he's best man at my wedding.
5: He does
6: everything for me. But it was amazing. I went for it. And you know, everything just clicked into place. What they do is they put a camera in your face when you go in there.
7: Mm.
6: And what we've done was, you have to you've got to fill this format. It's got everything. When was the last time you cried? Da, da, da, da. Every random question. We stayed up till about 3 a.m. doing it. Then the computer crashed. Then we stayed up till 7 a.m. Bless him. He stayed up with me. Anyways, that was a Saturday morning. Monday morning, I was on work. I was a chippy.
5: Yeah.
6: Got a phone call from one of the producers. Like, we need to see you. Long story short, went in. This lady come in, Coco her name was, legend, and she was like, is Nathan in the room? And there was like 12 other blokes, and I thought, well, that's good. She's asked me, because they obviously wanted to see me. And you go into another room, they put a camera in your face,
7: screen test,
6: quick fire questions, and it just was, you know, your brain just clicks. It was.
7: I've
6: come out, my mate was waiting outside for me. I went, you know, if I don't get onto the next bit, then I'd done everything I could.
5: Yeah.
6: And then just quick time and, you know.
5: Mad. That's interesting. So you went, did you go through the whole process properly then?
6: Yeah.
5: Because they always said that, I forgot his name, was it Chris did it, went through every stage. But I'm like, back then, surely, everyone gets scouted now, really.
6: Everyone gets scouted.
5: Okay, fair.
6: You know, I was...
5: Come on, Cara, darling.
6: Bank station girl, weren't she? But I was the run to the litter. I was really short, but I remember I went to see the top producers.
5: Yeah.
6: And Lewis, who scouted me, he watched my VT and was like, this geezer's jokes. He's got great energy. And he said to me, energy.
7: What do you want from me?
6: And he said
5: to me... It's gone far in life, Nathan.
6: He said to me, go in there and be exactly who you was to these three... Because one of them was pregnant. I was like, I can't go in effing and blinding like I do. So I went in there and then they were like, he's a bit short. And Lewis went, trust me, he will do well. Just trust me on it. And he told me that. And then, yeah, long story short, we won it by quite a bit.
7: But you come out, right? So you've got 1,000 followers. You're not famous beforehand. You come out, you've got 600,000, 700,000. Is it not a bit mad?
6: Do you know what the maddest thing was? Turning your phone on and not having your notifications off of Instagram turned off. My phone nearly, like, it went so hot and turned off. You had to go on your phone quick because it was just going... Everyone, like, you know, people messaging you and all stuff like that. And you had to just turn your notifications off and it's stayed off ever since. It was... Because it was like Instagram was just popping off at that time.
7: Yeah, yeah, perfect time.
6: Twitter
7: for you.
6: Was picking up. It was just going like when I tell you the impressions we were getting.
5: Yeah, yeah.
6: We didn't realise how big the show was. And I'll never forget coming off. We went to with Cara and my dad come up. I said, I want to buy a pair. So I didn't have a lot of money growing up. I was, you know, a labourer on site. Yeah. So I want to go and buy a pair of like Russell and Bromley shoes. That's all I wanted. You know?
5: Oh, right.
6: So we won $25,000 tax free. So I thought, I'm going to go and get myself
5: tax free. Piss off.
6: Yeah.
5: Nah, piss off.
6: Listen,
5: I was going to ask a question about
6: tax free. And I remember
7: how quickly did it come through?
6: It came through 2 weeks after. And I had to sign saying, and my. My account was negative constantly. And it was just like, because I owed a few quid out, it was like $18,000. I thought, wallop, we'll have a bit of that. And then I've gone up to, I still didn't have the money at the time, I still had no dough. So I said to my old man, just buy me some Russell and Bromley's. And I remember we went to, I can't remember where we was. My dad said, it's powerful, people are going to recognise it. I was like, I'll pack it in, Dad, you know. Me and Cara got out of the cab and it was like a Friday. Everyone was outside the boozer and everyone just come up. I was walking up the thing, and you know, taking pictures, and I was like, and then I've got into Russell and Bromley, and then the women in there recognised us, and they're like, you can have our discount. I was like, shit, I'm gonna get used to this lifestyle. Was crazy.
7: Were there any bad sides of it though? Or not really?
6: Do you know what the bad side was?
5: Did you have a mental wobble at any point? Because I don't know.
6: I did. But like straight up, I got paid to go out to nightclubs and drink. That was my mental wobble. Fair. Because I couldn't stop myself. It was all the men that come out and would get appearances, and it was like $2,000 a night, the appearances, to go and get drink, you know. And the clubs would ring you up before and say, what drink do you want? It'd be like Grey Goose, obviously. And you would, you know, I'd be drinking, you know, drinking four times a week, and that is the dark underbelly of that thing. You know, Cara would be at home and I'd just be getting blotto. And the thing was, after 6 months going to these appearances, it was horrible. You know, people would just turn it like an hour's queue. You had to be there. And the only time, you know, the only way I'd get through it was drinking.
5: That got you through it,
6: Because you'd have to get drunk and it was becoming a vicious circle.
5: You've got to keep smiling, photos.
6: And like, I had a guy called Darnell who used to come with me, like big, he's a heavyweight boxer.
5: Oh, yeah, I love that.
6: He used to drive me, make sure I was okay. He's like really good family friend of ours. So my mum and dad had a bit of, you know, and if I was doing something stupid, he'd just pick me up, throw me over his shoulder and get me out of there. Yeah,
7: that's class.
6: Another thing, you need good people around you, man. You can't have, like, luckily enough for me, all my mates from year one at school, there's 10 of us. We're all still close and they will slaughter me when I do something wrong and they'll clap for me when I do something good. But you need
7: foundations.
6: You do. A lot of people that come into this world and you see them sort of
5: I got you, bro.
6: You see them going, you know, going a bit wrong and wonky because they ain't got foundations and good people around them telling them.
5: No, that's true. That's very, very... That's... I see? This ain't a... Hey! That's a good message. We should put that somewhere in the studio.
8: Clip
5: I like that.
8: That. Clip
5: yeah,
8: that.
5: Like, honestly.
6: Clip that bit.
5: No, that bit. You're right, though. And I understand, like...
7: With a little rainbow.
6: Not, yeah.
7: I foundation.
6: Wisdom.
5: I hear it. And even, like, it's tough, because when you come from, like, working on the site, or yeah, from that as well, and then you're getting offered PAs to pay, you're getting paid to what, to just go to a nightclub and take photos, and like, it must be so hard to say no. Yeah. Like, what the, like, this is the most easiest money that you'll ever earn.
6: So I used to, you know, about 450 quid a week on a building site. All that money used to go towards a bottle of Grey Goose on the weekend. Yeah. Then you're getting paid to go and drink, and it was
5: I
6: was 26 years of age. I couldn't quite grasp, you know, everything. And that's the thing. I was very young, and looking back at it now, you think, bloody hell, I'd do things so differently. You know what I mean?
5: Do you see like any like parallels? So you see like young footballers signing and earning like crazy money, and then being like, how, that is such a mad pressure. And like,
7: it takes a strong person, I think, not to get too affected by it.
5: 100%.
7: Like, you go in as just a normal bloke, you come out as a famous bloke with money and brand deals and coming out your arse. It must be difficult to like...
5: And they're throwing everything at you, yeah.
6: Do you know, a funny story, I'm good friends with Dwight Gow. Yeah, he's one of my best mates, yeah.
5: That's quality. And you've got a good friend contact list,
6: you need to get him on, man. He's a good laugh. We should get him on here. He'd love it.
7: Right, so
6: anyways, I went through the whole thing with him. You know, he's... The way he come up through the ranks, incredible.
5: Yeah.
6: And a funny story with him, he's so clever, and with, you know, like, he could have gone to the, like, got the fast cars and all stuff like that. He used to drive around a little Volkswagen, you know, like a Polo, you know. And when he got signed for Palace, he used to get stopped at the gates because he was still driving in his Polo. They were like, they didn't realise he was a footballer. Yeah. He thought, do you know what, I'll do it in my own, you know, because there was all gunning him in the changing room. Like, when are you going to, you know, drop that
5: footballers,
6: in? You're earning
5: good dough. Give it
6: and
5: to
6: he
5: you.
6: Was like, I do it when I want to, like, and that's, he teaches me a lot in life. He's so strong-headed, level, you know what I mean? I get a lot of, you know, a lot of advice from him, because I love the stuff that he's done, and he's, you know, so clever with it all.
5: That's good. You've got good people. You've got really good people around you. Really good people around you, Nath. That is... Oh, I've enjoyed the start to the show.
6: It's been good.
5: It's been good.
7: I haven't even talked.
6: I'm just trying to talk so much shit that we don't get to Tottenham. Yeah. The time runs out.
5: Well, after the break, we'll all do some football talk.
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8: I had a really sweet message going, do you think I could come and look at your boobs? I'm not a pervert. I just think they would be really nice. And if you could just show me and then I'll go away again. And then he said, I'm just sorry if this is offensive to you. I'm just a bit of a boob guy.
5: Right, we will have to touch on a little bit of football. Actually, I don't want to talk Man United. I want to talk about Arsenal, though. And you...
7: Nathan.
5: Right.
7: Be honest, right?
5: Right.
7: If you are a producer of a football show and you're looking at the weekend that's just taken place, What do you think the interesting stories are? Do you think Arsenal scraping a win against Sunderland is more interesting?
5: I'm gonna lose my head.
7: Is more
5: scraping a win
7: is more interesting than a very
5: you won 1-0
7: Manchester City, Manchester just again. What's more interesting?
5: And it was offside.
6: What's guys, I feel really intimidated being in the middle of yous two.
5: I'm going to go back.
6: There's a window there and I think one of you are going to go out of it. Right.
5: Scrape to win. Is he taking a piss?
6: That was a good goal, by the way.
5: Scrape.
6: That was a good goal.
5: You got your goal was offside. You scraped to win. How does it feel?
7: Good. Very good, yeah. Good.
5: You enjoyed it, yeah?
7: Yeah, I enjoyed it.
5: You enjoyed it, cheating your way
7: game.
5: Through.
7: Come on. It was an exciting game.
6: That kicked off a little bit, didn't it?
7: Yeah, it bit off a bit. Foden got sent off.
5: Yeah, but I'll be honest, they both.
7: What did you think of that?
5: I don't know if you saw it. Bruno kicks him first.
7: Soft for me.
6: No. Bruno should have been kicked. It kicked him.
5: Yeah,
6: GBH from intent.
5: But Foden did kick out. Listen, both yellows is fair.
7: Both yellows or both reds. I think both reds is more fair. I think Foden's is a red.
6: Did they VAR that? No, straight red.
7: But you played football before.
5: He did kick out. Yeah.
7: You played football before. Bruno's kick on Foden would have hurt more than Foden's little like.
5: But it's the reaction.
7: It was a red. But Bruno should be sent off for beating him on the
6: floor.
7: Can
6: we just talk about Foden's reaction after?
5: Oh, walking out. I don't want to give him any props. He's wound me up already today. But I do like that.
7: As a bit of shit I was in the derby.
5: Yeah.
7: The fact that we won that when we were 10 men down and we played well as well.
5: Played well?
7: No, we were good. Did you know
5: They hit the post twice. I know you hit the post as well. No, of course I do. I was a pro. I've lived it. I follow it every week.
7: Everything you say makes me think that you don't understand the game.
5: Because you deserve... You back Man City. I understand you're a Man City fan, but sometimes I feel like you hold back.
7: You know, there's no one apart from you who thinks that we didn't deserve to win that game. No one.
5: I didn't say you didn't deserve.
7: Gary Neville, every United.
5: But you didn't dog walk it. Like it wasn't comfortable.
7: We had 10 men.
5: I know, but you're going on like there's a breeze and
7: 40 yards twice.
5: Twice. Yeah, so there was moments.
7: We limited them to. You don't know about football.
5: Of course, sorry, I'm not biting. He's trying to make
6: this
5: me.
6: This is like being at centre court at Wimbledon.
5: Sorry, go on, talk to me.
7: Let's be respectful. This happens every show. We made an agreement to be respectful.
5: I know, but Man City, you just it comes to.
7: We've ruined the last decade of your life. I understand.
5: I'm not bothered about that. I'm a football fan in general, so I don't mind. I'm happy.
7: We limited United to pop shots from range, and the only one chance I had in the last minute, Donnarumma pulled off a mad save.
5: Mad
7: the
5: save.
7: Ball was offside.
5: Was it a mad save or did Mbemba hit it kind of clean at him? Because at his height. He didn't.
7: It was still a good save.
5: Do you
7: save.
5: Know football? Let's but talk.
7: If it
5: it's at his
7: lower,
5: height.
7: If it was lower, it goes in.
5: And then there's a good save.
7: If it was higher, it goes
5: sorry,
7: in.
5: Sorry,
7: Nathan. It's still a good save.
6: Listen, I love it. This is great.
7: I don't know why this happens.
6: It's just got so much energy and, you know, grit and determination. It's just good. This is what brings the listeners in.
5: Yeah, we do. Right, let's try and talk.
7: Sorry.
6: It was amicably.
5: Yeah.
7: It was a really good result and it was a bit of a statement as well. Like going away to Old Trafford, being 10 men down for 70 minutes and coming away with a 1-0 that realistically we never looked that much under threat. Like we limited them to one shot. Was class. I know there's controversy. The goal was probably offside, but...
5: What bit was offside for you? Was it interfering with play?
7: What's pissed me off?
5: Go on.
7: Is that Enzo Fernandez was offside?
5: Correct.
7: And then the referees afterwards have apologised to Man United.
5: Correct.
7: We had a game against United at Old Trafford a few years ago where Marcus Rashford was 20 yards offside, basically jockeyed the ball for the other 20 yards.
5: I remember this.
7: And Bruno scored. Where was their apology then? This. It was offside, yeah. We got away with one a little bit, but it's Old Trafford. You need that bit of luck because they get a decision every single game in their favour at that ground.
5: It's VAR, you serious? And funny enough, you said they're going to apologise the officials for that, and they're also going to apologise for Arsenal's, because Konsa got red card, not red card, so they got the penalty, and they said Dan Ballard was actually grabbing it, which was clear, pausing round, and they've admitted that that was the wrong decision as well. So not a good week for the old weekend of
7: serious.
5: Yeah,
7: that's what we know.
5: VAR, are you serious?
7: Do you know what else isn't serious?
5: Good.
7: Tottenham Hotspur.
5: It's a good segue. It's a good segue.
6: Why you put that in? Oh,
5: good segue. Good segue. All right. So Nath, so you was at the game.
16: Yeah.
5: I respect. Do you know what? Firstly, just a little clap because I know a lot of Tottenham fans that said forget going anymore. Obviously, you got a new. To be fair, I say this all the time, and I've said this season. Tottenham on paper should be a. New stadium, unbelievable. Training facility, by the way, unbelievable.
6: Oh, unreal,
5: ridiculous.
6: Man. That's been over there.
5: It's incredible. Yeah. Made all those, paid a lot of money for signings. New signings that.
6: Arthur Billy.
5: Yep. Decent. Obviously, you Marouche, but you don't really think he's. But I think
7: Mourinho, I think, is an insane signing. I don't know why you bought it.
5: Oh, okay. Yeah good. I'm safe.
6: Go on. Sorry.
5: Yeah, I was just saying. So you got all the players. A new manager who, by the way, deserves to be listened. Obviously, hasn't. From when we had Mazin. Brighton fan, he said, first two seasons, unbelievable. He'll get them playing. And I thought, I believed it. I was like, they're going to be good. Yeah. I said, here we go. He's going to get identity, get philosophy. So everything on paper, fans, they're all there. They're support. You'd think they have all the foundations. And I will speak about as well, the academy. They had Mikey Moore. He's coming through as well. They're playing. They've got youngsters coming through. So you're like, this team has to be good.
7: Mm.
5: And then you watch them. It's right. Like, what the?
6: Let me just take a point, right? Where the first 10, 20 minutes on Saturday
5: was good.
6: Was incredible.
5: Okay.
6: But no end product. Mm. Now, I'm worried now that we've spent 500 million and we've got no one up top. Bring Harry Kane back. That'd be great, wouldn't it? But if we had Harry Kane, someone like that.
5: Yeah.
6: We would. The thing is, what I was seeing, it was great. Great game. Balls were going in, but there's no one that's trying to. You know, score a goal.
5: Yeah, put the ball back in there.
6: The bit, if it was a boxing match, we would have won on points.
5: Yeah, fair.
6: But it wasn't.
5: Yeah.
6: And, you know, I do think you've got to give us time. 10 games at least, because we've just, you know.
5: With all that money spent.
6: It's not going to click straight away, though, is it?
5: And you said this when City, and look at you, Lord. You said 8 points in the first five games.
7: Actually, like. Clicked yet? Like, we've got the results, but we're not playing anywhere near to the level that we will be in like 3-4 months. It takes a while.
6: It's like you lot. Everyone was on his back when that Arsenal TV would skin him alive. And
5: huh?
6: But it was. It's true.
5: I was there. I was there at the time.
6: But I said you've got to give Deserbi time.
5: Mm. Yeah.
6: I said, you know, we've been going through so many managers. We've got, and we need to, you know, a lot of my pals, you know. Say that he's the best manager in the Prem.
7: Yeah.
6: Give him time. Mm. You know, you've got to give him at least 3 seasons. I said this is going to be very controversial, but I take 15th this season.
7: What, it's an improvement.
5: Wait. Whoa. That is a big...
6: Yeah. Listen, hear me out.
7: Let him run.
5: Brother, I just reeled off all the things that happened this season that they've got.
7: 15th is crazy low ambition, by the way.
6: But listen... I can't see us doing anything this season because they've got to have time to gel.
5: Yeah.
6: That, literally. And I just think this season has to just be, you know, put it in the bin. Don't get relegated.
5: Yeah.
6: And we'll start next season.
5: So top 10 for you, you'd be buzzing.
6: I'd be buzzing for it. At the minute, I can't. I watched, you know, I was there Saturday.
5: Yeah.
6: It's great. The football's great. We're a million miles off of scoring a goal at the minute. Yeah. No one wants to attack the goal.
7: Right, so let me ask you then. You've got £60 million Solanke, you've got £60 million Marmoush. One of them's got to start up front and one of them's going to have to start bagging because you can't spend another £60 million in January on another striker.
6: Yeah.
7: Who's playing there?
6: And it's the injuries we've had as well.
7: By the way. So Marmoush will eventually get you goals, I think, but...
6: Like I said... You know, 10 games, and I think it will click.
5: It's got to get better.
7: But the thing is, right, so you're talking about 15th. I'm going to run through the Premier League now, and you take your Arsenal hat off, and I'll take my City hat off.
5: It's going to be hard. I know what you're going to say.
7: The Spurs 11, right? So it's not better than Arsenal's, it's not better than City's.
5: They've got good...
7: In third is Hull's, better than Hull's.
5: Yeah.
7: Better than Brighton's.
5: Yeah.
7: Better than Brentford's.
5: Yeah.
7: Better than Everton's. Better than Ipswich.
5: Yeah, actually, Everton's lost. Yeah, they've lost. Yeah.
7: Better than Newcastle. Better than Leeds. It's better than Forest. It's probably better than United.
5: Forest got a good team.
7: It's a better 11 than Forest. Come on.
5: It's more expensive 11.
6: What, are we talking Tottenham's?
7: Tottenham's.
6: Oh, mate, it's incredible on paper.
5: It's unbelievable.
7: Mate, your 11 is probably better than every team apart from Arsenal City.
5: Chelsea
7: and Liverpool.
6: But they need time.
7: They need time. Yeah, but they can't have that much time to get 15th.
5: I'll tell you,
6: half a billion is mental. It's mental, but they needed to do it. You've got to think that.
5: No, you know, you did.
6: You know, the season ticket, like all the season ticket holders paying all that money to watch, nearly getting relegated.
5: Yeah.
6: I'll tell you, I love at the minute John Paul, the centre back.
5: Right.
6: He's incredible for Tottenham.
5: Jan Paul.
6: Centre back. Have I got him right?
5: I said yeah, and I was like, nah, I don't know who
7: this person is.
5: You have to show me. And then whilst you're looking, yeah, I need to know. He said 10 games, and he said
6: Van Heek.
5: Van Heek. Yeah. Sorry, first name. I like that.
6: Nath,
5: I need to. So after that game, the game against Everton, was there booze in the stadium or not?
6: Yes,
5: there was.
6: Yes, and that's the
5: thing.
6: That's
5: worrying.
6: The thing is,
5: because you're saying give him time, but I don't. Is everyone else on that same...
6: No, with Spurs. Of course they're not. That's what Spurs fans are, fickle, aren't they? Like most football fans. But
5: that's true.
6: The thing is now, we're building, it's just getting so bad now. The more we go on, the more goals are not scored, the more pressure it's just going to build.
7: Mm.
6: And you could see it over there. It was so tense.
5: Was it?
6: Like, if one goal went in for us, the roof would have come off. But it's... Like I said,
5: it's a pressure cooker.
6: And it's only going to get worse. The more goals we don't score, and the more you know, games we lose. Yeah.
7: What is it next week? You got the early kickoff.
6: Got Aston Villa next week.
5: Away.
6: No, it's at home. Aston Villa.
5: It should be.
7: It's away.
5: Are you sure? I thought it was home as well.
6: It's at home.
5: Because I think we looked. Because they played Forest.
7: They played Forest at home, but they're both at home this weekend.
5: Oh, it is home.
7: So one must be.
5: Okay, so it's at Tottenham Hotspur Stadium, I think. But Villa, I saw them watch them play the other day. They played at home.
7: They were bad.
5: Yeah. Against us, they were actually all right. But so you're giving. It's mad. You're a patient Tottenham fan. Like,
6: you've got to be, man.
5: I know. But to write off the whole season.
7: Well, I'll tell you two things. I don't think De Zerbi is the kind of bloke who would stay after one season if it wasn't going well. Mm. Anyway, I don't think he's the type who's going to stay for 3 years to try and work
6: five out. Million. Yeah.
7: I also don't think that your fans are going to give him that time.
5: No, they won't. They won't.
6: But then this is what I'm saying. We've got to. I know.
5: By Christmas, you have to be competing. Not competing for the league. You have to be.
7: You've got to be competing
5: for a Europe spot. I believe. And Tottenham should have. I'm taking off my. They should be there. Like,
6: but then it's the same with Arsenal. It took time. I know you weren't as bad as Tottenham, but it takes time.
7: Worse players than you've got now. Way worse players.
6: Yeah, yeah.
5: Socrates, Mustafa.
7: Almost every single player was probably lower quality on paper.
5: Bro, we had half a billion to spend. We had freaking Willian.
6: Yeah. But this is what I'm saying. It's going to become stressful for him big time. Like I said, a draw was quite a good, because when Everton were on the attack, it did look like it was going to score in like the last 10 minutes. And I was thinking, if that happens, we are in big Barney rubble.
5: Interesting. Terrible hosting from me. But just give me your origin story, how you fell in love with Tottenham. What made you a Tottenham fan?
6: Do you know what? That's a great question.
5: Come on, Jesus.
6: Do you know what? I get a lot of messages. Why are you a Tottenham fan?
5: Yeah.
6: What, am I going to wake up and go, oh, do you know what? I want to wear red tonight. You can't do that. It's in your DNA. Yeah, it's in your blood.
7: Facts.
6: My mum was from White Hart Lane. My dad was from Wood Green.
5: There we go.
6: And I lived in Chingford, walkable distance to the stadium. I'm not going to support Man City or Liverpool.
5: Mm.
6: That is who I am. And my nan was a season ticket holder.
5: Oh, so you're proper born
6: We've
5: into
6: We've got
5: it.
6: Like one of the original cockerels made out of wood, what you got for being a season ticket holder. We've still got it in the
5: bag. Well, they gave something like that.
6: I've got to get the right why we've got it. It's in the family though.
5: That's class.
6: We all lived it, and my first memories of a child was going to my nan's, who lived on White Hart Lane in the flats.
5: Yeah.
6: Opposite Carpet Right, where the Carpet Right used to be down White Hart Lane. And my uncle used to take me down with Royal Fox, Darren Anderton. I used to be through the railings, and all them old school, you know, them old school. And I used to get their autographs, and that was my first sort of, you know, falling in love with the game. And my first game I went with my auntie was a Newcastle game. But yeah, and that's it. But when people say to me, "What? Why do you support? Why don't you support? How can I support someone else?" I get that in my DM. Yeah, I can't do that.
5: Nah, but if you don't know that, like, you're born into it. You've got fear. Yeah, that's why I'm asking the questions. I need to figure out how some Tottenham fans, you ask all over the world. There's so many different reasons, but that makes sense. That makes sense.
6: And say, like, my family are from White Hart Lane, and they still live there now.
7: It's annoying that it's a question that even needs to be asked, isn't it?
6: Yeah,
7: it's a question that's only been asked over the last 10 years, but with, like, the rise of, like, social media and football. Because realistically, why are you any fan? Because you're born near the area, or because your family support, and that can be the only reason.
5: But but nowadays, I've heard, like, people talk about, like, "Oh, I used to support this person," and that, but I was like, huh?
7: To be fair, the only exception that I can make is, like, I get it that if you're, like, an immigrant to this country, like, from the Caribbean or from Africa or something, and the 80s, you see, like, John Barnes or Ian Wright.
5: Yeah.
7: I get it. You want to support those kind of players, which I've heard a lot. Like, my barber's a Liverpool fan because he loves John Barnes. And I feel like, but that's because you don't have any, like, familial or, like, locational ties to a football ground. But anyone else has to support the local team. You've got to support your local team.
5: People are lucky to be able to go and watch their team. Because I know what you're saying, because you go and watch Man City week in, week out, but not everyone has, and same, not everyone has that luxury to be able to do that. So I know you're talking about immigrants, and they see people that look like them play for them. But also, like, we're born in, we live it. Not everyone gets that luxury to do it. It is as much as football can be a bit. It's a luxury to walk into a stadium and be there and see your
7: people
5: team.
7: As well. Yeah, it's a privilege.
6: My biggest ick is a Londoner supporting Man United.
5: Oh, yeah, there's loads of them. There's loads of them.
6: No, it's wrong.
5: There's loads of them.
7: I have to argue with them every week.
6: No, it's wrong.
7: Shows.
6: Yeah. But if you're from North London, so many. You know, you can't... It's supporting a team, if you go back generations, is a community of people.
5: Yeah,
6: you know, you're a community of people, and you're going to support that team because that's where you're from. That's, you know, that's your foundations. When people do, it's glory hunting.
5: Yeah, it's interesting. Like,
7: from North London, you support Arsenal, Spurs. If you're West London, you support Chelsea, Orient.
6: I'll go and watch the O's. I'm going this weekend. I think we're going.
5: Oh yeah.
6: Yeah, I think me and the boys, we go over and watch the O's. Yeah, it's a good day out. Decent. All my old schoolmates, we go over to Orient because that was closest thing to Chingford. You know what I mean? Probably would have been better supporting them than Tottenham in a minute. But that's my biggest pet hate is when people say, "Oh, who do you support?" And they've got, like, a fixed London accent like me.
5: Yeah.
6: And it's like, "Oh, Liverpool." I'm like, "Oh, pack it in, mate."
7: And then they'll say things like, "Oh, yeah, but, you know, we do things differently." I'm like, "We? What we?" There's no we.
5: It riles.
6: No, but it's true.
7: There's no we in there.
6: Like I said, I'd love to support, you know, a top, but that's what I've been given. They're the cards I've been dealt.
7: But you know what?
6: I've got to roll with the punches.
7: You know what, Nathan? Trust me, when you win something, it's going to be a million times better.
6: Well, we did. We won the Euro. That's another thing. I think we should.
5: Did you go? It's hard to get to. It's impossible to get a ticket to that.
6: I had a ticket. Right. Listen to this. And I was sitting there. I was sitting with Cara, as you know, as my witness, and she said to me, "My mate rang me and said if you can get over here." She said, my mate rang me, she said, "You can get over it, I've got you a ticket." So I rang my mate who was driving in a camper van and I said, "Mate, please tell me you've not got to Calais yet," or, you know, wherever. He said, "Literally, we've just gone off on the ferry." He went past my house like half hour before. He said he would have picked me up and I'd have had a ticket to, you know, Bilbao. Yeah, that's sore, isn't it? And Cara, she's such a good, like, she's just like, "Go and enjoy it. Do what you got to do." Do you know what I mean?
5: That's the moment of a lifetime.
7: Yeah.
5: Did
7: you go to the Champions League final, by the way?
6: Pardon?
7: Did you go to the Champions League final?
6: No. I watched that at home. I remember that.
7: You were never going to win that game.
6: And that's tough. The team I miss. You know. I know. Back in the day, I remember going, you know, going to Newbar in Loughton. And used to be with, like, Tom Huddleston, Michael Dawson, and Aaron Lennon, and Defoe, and they'd all be out, and that's the team, like Rafa van der Vaart, and that is the team I miss. Modric.
7: I think you also probably miss that as well, the fact that you could go out and meet them. Like, I remember being a kid and I went to, like, half term. Went to like half term football camps at Man City.
6: Yeah. I used to do that.
7: And you get like Darius Vassell teaching you how to shoot. It's yeah, like, class. You brilliant. Don't get that anymore. Haaland's not going down to these, is he? Do you know what I mean?
16: Not anymore.
6: I think he would put if he asked. He would. I think he's a nice bloke.
7: Yeah, they've become. They're just too big. Real anymore. They're not real people anymore.
6: They're not in touching distance. They're behind a glass case.
5: Look at us.
6: Yeah.
5: Right, after the break, we'll be closing with ranking of the week, which... Ranking, by the way, I have to make sure I'm saying
7: We did do one last night.
6: I was going to say, I'm looking forward to that bit.
5: After this.
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27: I've gone onto your screen time here, right?
16: Oh.
27: And if I spent an average of 22 hours a day doing something, I think I'd consider it a relationship.
16: Oh my God. 22 hours?
27: A day? How? What are you doing on your phone? The total screen time from last week was 155 hours and 28 minutes.
16: Yeah. All right, people. Ranking of the week. This is, I like this section. Just so you're familiar, Nathan. We've gone from rant of the week where we just rant about something that really annoys us to ranking of the week. Each week we pick completely random or wildly unnecessary topic and discuss who and what deserves to be top spot. Crisps. Top five crisps.
6: Oh my God. Salt vinegar discos.
7: Oh my
16: God. That's
7: They're up there. That's number one. I love this guy. No. Wait. I'll tell you what's number one.
16: Salt
7: vinegar squares.
16: No, discos are extra salt and vinegary. They trump it.
7: Disco is better than the squares.
16: Yeah.
7: Discos
16: are above squares.
6: And you get them ones at the bottom.
7: Yeah. No, they're both good. I'm just enjoying both.
16: But then the McCoys are in there.
7: The salt and vinegar McCoys are in there. Ridge.
16: But the discos are better.
6: Nothing on the discos, bro. Yeah. And they haven't extracted the salt out like most crisps have to be healthy.
16: So, but then the McCoy, right? So we got
7: Pringles, guys. Pringles.
0: Salt and vinegar Pringles.
7: I could do a tube.
0: Salt and vinegar Pringles, I do a tube every single time. I think that's top of the crisp list.
5: Okay, so
7: that is top.
5: So salt and vinegar, and then we've all gone salt. Is that our favourite? That's my favourite flavour.
0: Salt and vinegar.
7: I think you're wrong, and if you don't like salt and vinegar.
5: Okay. Okay, this is good. I think there'll be a bit more debate on this.
7: Nah, that's...
5: All right, so I'm putting McCoy's Disco. We won't put order yet. Discos, McCoy's and Squares in.
0: And Pringles have got to be there.
7: Knick-knacks. Knick-knacks, the purple one.
5: I like them.
7: The knickknacks.
5: We've got four. What is five going to be? Is five knickknacks?
0: Let's just do 10 because there's too many good crisps.
7: All right, let me.
5: We'll do the five.
0: Oh, it's impossible.
5: It isn't. We got the five. So knickknacks, monster. The fifth spot has to be either knickknacks, monster munch, the aliens. There's the raiders, the space raiders.
7: Yeah, 20p that used to be.
5: Yeah, and then
0: monster munch has to be in the top five.
5: What, a monster munch has been there?
0: I've,

0: With your defensive start.
1: Can I tell you?
2: We've got to put the fifth spot in, and then we'll do honourable mentions. He's gone. He wasn't Nick now.
0: I'll say purple Nick now as well because I do love him.
2: All right. Okay. So we got our five. Honourable mentions. This is new school because they've just arrived, and I'm getting fat from them. Walker's Hot Honey Crisps are unbelievable. I'm just going to put that in there. No one's had them.
3: Not tasted them.
2: Unbelievable.
3: I love honey.
4: We didn't do Doritos. Oh.
3: No.
0: Doritos.
3: I think they're overrated.
0: Chili Heatwave Doritos.
2: Doritos are overrated. Lime. Wait, that's a mad thing to say.
0: Your popularity is going down.
3: Don't bring him back.
2: Doritos overrated is crazy.
3: I think they're overrated. The blue pack, overrated.
0: Yeah, facts.
3: But once you bring the dip in, which me and Cara do sometimes, then it's...
2: The combination is
3: exquisite.
2: It's undefeated.
0: Different game.
2: So, okay, honourable mentions. They're going to kill us for having Doritos in it. But I'm going to put Doritos... I like hitting the limes, but their honourable mention there. I said hot honey. Anyone
0: paprika
2: else got
0: Max, I think, needs to be an honourable mention.
2: Who?
0: Have you never had paprika Max?
2: What the flip paprika. Are you talking?
0: Have you not had paprika Max?
2: Oh, the ridge ones.
0: Yeah.
2: But that's just...
3: Do you remember that?
2: That's McCoy's, though, isn't it?
3: Do you remember the proper spicy ones, like the mustardy ones you used to get in like a clubhouse at a football...
2: Is that a paprika Max, or you saying, or just...
3: Oh, it was called like an... I forgot the name of it now, but you used to eat it. It used to be like hot. Shoot through your nose, like a mustard.
2: Oh,
3: I got the name of it.
0: You're from Essex, aren't you?
3: Yeah.
0: I don't know if you had them there. I don't know if you had them up here, down here even. But in the north, did you used to have the salt and shakes?
2: Yeah, salt and shakes.
0: Yeah. Oh, man.
2: Punchy paprika, man.
0: Yeah, that's what I'm talking about.
2: Yeah. No, salt and shake is iconic.
0: You used to have
2: blue
0: salt and
2: shakes. Yeah, rip and shake.
0: Oh,
2: yeah, classic.
0: Mate, they were next level. And they were oily and they were... Oh,
2: even Worcester sauce.
0: It was a Smith's. It was Smith's I'm talking about.
2: Yeah, that's nice. The Walker salt and shake. Oh, I'm talking about salt and shakes. Walker's.
0: You're talking about Walker's salt and shake.
2: Yeah.
0: Can you just get up Smith's, please? Just to...
2: We are over-egging the...
0: I'll edit it. Let's just make the show longer. Just salt and shake Smiths.
3: This is a good topic, man.
2: Mate, top five is class, right, bro.
3: Chocolate or crisps? Sweet or... You know, chocolate or crisps?
2: I'm crisps.
0: Where are they?
3: No, I'm chocolate all day
2: crisps.
3: Long.
2: I like sweets, though.
3: Oh, bad.
2: What the I've never seen that.
3: Yeah, I remember them.
0: Look, that one on the left. Top left. Top left.
2: What, there? That, I've never seen that one.
3: I've never seen that one. I've seen these ones on the right.
0: We used to get them in Blackpool all the time.
3: So you used to rip it out.
0: Used to rip it, put the salt in. They were oily as fuck.
2: Bro, that looks like from Winston Churchill days. What the ticking? How old are you, bro? You're not even that old.
0: Yeah, but it was a Blackpool thing. Do you know what I mean? They suck in the 80s back there. Oh,
2: bloody hell. All right, fair. Okay. Anything we miss on Chris on the moment? I'm trying to think.
0: So you're a chocolate over Chris, man?
3: Mate, I'm terrible. And do you know what I am? A Snickers duo. I love... Snickers duo.
2: What, is Snickers the best chocolate out of all of them?
3: I go through phases. I'll tell you what I do like.
2: Go on.
3: A Galaxy Salted Caramel. That.
2: Man, that's quite bad.
0: He's a good fella, this guy.
2: Salted caramel. That might be. I'm thinking of just a normal
3: salted caramel.
2: I haven't tried that.
3: The back of the throat.
2: It's banging,
3: taste buds have a dance.
0: Yeah, little bits of salt in it.
3: Yeah, like, and it's got like a salt, bits, grains of salt in
0: grains
3: it.
0: And you chomp on.
3: It's good. He has that.
2: That's mad.
3: I am terrible. I have got the sweetest tooth known to man. I'm terrible. I don't know. I ain't the size of a house.
2: And the same as what a sweet tooth. Your teeth are fucking good.
3: They're
2: good.
3: Can I just tell you one more hack?
0: They're good turkey teeth, then, by the way.
3: They're all right, aren't they?
0: They're really good, then.
3: Well, another hack. BLT sandwich from Marx's.
2: What's going on here? Hold on.
3: Yeah.
0: What are you putting in it?
2: Don't take a bite. If he says chocolate.
3: And then salt and vinegar.
2: Okay, yeah.
3: Salt and vinegar, this goes. Take a bite with a BLT sandwich, stick a crisp in it and munch it all together.
2: I don't mind that.
0: Pretty good. Do you know what else is a good combination?
2: I hear that. I might have tried that.
0: Tesco's ham and cheese, put salt and vinegar, McCoy's in the middle. Oh,
2: like
0: mate,
2: that.
0: Because it's soft, but then you get the crunch in the middle. Super salty. Oh, God.
2: Right.
0: I'm hungry.
2: We're going to have to close the show.
3: That was good, boys. I enjoyed that. I bloody enjoyed that.
2: We should have started with the ranking of the week.
0: Spoke about football for about 6 minutes or
2: I enjoyed every second.
3: Come in. That was it.
2: Gone. Crisp and chocolate. Well, listen, thank you to everyone that listens today. Big thank you to Nathan for joining us. Make sure you check out his podcast as well. Not for the kids.
3: Not in front of the kids.
2: Not in front of the kids.
3: Yeah.
2: Shit, I should have got that right.
3: Yeah, that's... Listen,
2: so make sure you check out his podcast. It's the best thing about editing. Not in front of the kids.
3: There we go.
0: I'm keeping that in.
3: Yeah, you've got to keep that in.
2: Nathan and Carl have an amazing podcast. But of course, it's brought to you by Fubar Radio. And a thank you, of course, to Kim Katari as well, my co-host and producer as well.
0: Friend, lads.
2: And very, very good friend. Good friend. Very
3: and
2: good
3: lads, there's one more thing.
2: Go on.
3: It's been emotional.
2: It's been emotional. Love you all. Take care. Enjoy the rest of your
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8: Trump says the US has reached a deal with Denmark to strengthen its military presence in Greenland. The president had called on the country to sell the island to the United States while insisting that Greenland is crucial for American security. Ben Munsey has more.
9: Denmark's government says the agreement recognises Greenland and Denmark's sovereignty and right to self-determination. The deal is due to be signed next week, but still needs approval from the Danish and Greenlandic parliaments before it can take effect. Trump has previously refused to rule out using military force to take Greenland, despite Denmark being a NATO ally.
8: Meanwhile, three more outlets have been banned from the White House over allegations of reporting fake news. Hundreds of people have been evacuated from a hotel after a fire. Emergency services were sent to the Grand Brustin Hotel in the harbour at Folkestone just after 1 a.m, where a blaze is believed to have started in the basement. About 280 people were evacuated and a welfare centre was set up. No injuries relating to the fire have been reported and the cause of the blaze is not yet known. Fresh claims from Earl Spencer have been published as he's doubled down on allegations. The King said, "We'll forget her soon enough," when speaking about Princess Diana. In an interview with the BBC's Laura Koonsberg, he insists he's telling the truth following his new memoir chronicling the life of his sister. Speaking about an alleged row over funeral arrangements involving her sons, the Earl said the then heir to the throne went ballistic and recounts concern for lack of care for Prince Harry. Buckingham Palace has said the King was mindful that pain of fraternal grief can cloud reason and colour memory. And an historic document linked to the reign of Robert the Bruce is to go on display in public in Glasgow. The Royal Charter is thought to date back to as far back as 1314. With the latest from Radio News Hub, I'm Trevor Thomas.
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1: Hello and welcome to Privacy Settings, the show where I go through your favourite people's phones and expose their grubby little secrets, unfiltered, uncensored and unlocked. Joining me now is comedian and drag icon Mahatma Kandy, who was the first ever drag queen to perform in the Tower of London. And Mahatma, I'm really glad they let you out, to be honest.
12: Me too. I mean, I've been dying to get out. So finally, after 300 years,
1: you made
12: here
1: it.
12: I am at FUBAR Radio.
1: You look amazing.
12: Thank you.
1: What the hell are you doing in the Tower of London?
12: I was peeing.
1: This is why they don't let drag acts into place.
12: No, I had to do this queer tour, which is really lovely. And like, learn, because like, it was about learning about the queer lives of people back in the day, but there's not much obviously accounted for. But I had to go around like some mystical bird and walk around and be like, gah! And also like, gay people are real. Trans people are real.
1: Wait, what?
12: I know. It's crazy, but queer people
1: Do
12: are
1: you want to look that
12: real.
1: Up?
12: Yes, I think so. You can't look it up anywhere. That's the whole point.
1: Okay. By the end of this show, we'll have come down hard on that.
12: Oh, wow.
1: Mahatma Kandy, yes. Speaking of coming down hard on.
12: Hey.
1: Mahatma Kandy.
12: Yes.
1: Can I go through your phone?
12: Oh my God, you're so rude. Yeah.
1: Can you unlock your phone, please,
12: yes,
1: Mahatma?
12: Yes, okay.
1: God, this is exciting. How do you feel about giving me your phone? You've just comfortable with this. You're happy?
12: I've deleted everything. It's fine.
1: Oh, you deleted everything.
12: Could you imagine if there's like nothing on the phone?
1: I mean, you have no you only have one unread email.
12: Yeah.
1: That's unbelievable. Are you quite? You're quite a together person.
12: It freaks me out. That one, just that you told me, it has just come up.
1: Oh, shall
12: I? Oh my God! Yeah. Okay. Sure. Open it. Oh my God! It's happening. I didn't know it was going to be like this. Excuse me.
1: Consent's very important.
12: You call the locksmith.
1: You can say no. What should the safe word be?
12: Oh. Ooh. What should the safe word be?
1: I don't think it should be oh. Ooh. Ooh. Because we might end up saying that by accident.
12: The safe word should be rutabaga.
1: Rutabaga?
12: Yeah.
1: What's rutabaga?
12: I think it's a type of vegetable.
1: Is it?
12: I think so.
1: Rutabaga.
12: But it sounds fun.
1: It sounds like it could be you could have told me that was a brand that like rivaled Balenciaga.
12: Oh my God, sorry. That's hilarious. Wait, can you see? Okay, cool. Fine. Yeah, it's like, what is it? What is that?
1: That's a turnip.
12: That's an
1: That's absolutely a turnip. If you're listening to this, go over to the YouTube and see this screenshot. That's a turnip.
12: That's so funny. It's just a turnip.
1: It's a turnip.
12: It's just a turnip.
1: I'm going to call them rutabagas from now on.
12: Right?
1: Yeah.
12: I bet it's American or some bullshit.
1: You've actually got 12 unread messages. You've got some items delivered. I've just opened your email.
12: I love it. Well, you know what?
1: Your package was delivered.
12: Hey,
1: delivered today. You've got a beautiful white and brown 24-inch luggage set. It's just a luggage set. Don't write jokes that aren't there, right?
12: You dirty fuckers. Am I allowed to swear?
1: You fucking are.
12: Great.
1: It's got three sustainability features. Recycled materials, safer chemicals, worker well-being.
12: Worker well-being. Like, the person who made it is, well...
1: Why did you buy this suitcase and backpack combo?
12: Basically, well, actually, it's for my mother.
1: Ah!
12: It's for my mother because she is a skint bitch. So I was like... Here you go. So we're basically going back home to Sri Lanka and the Philippines this Christmas. So it's going to be lovely. And so I was like, I love you, Mom. You're the best person in the world. Like, I love you. I would do anything for you. But your suitcases suck. And you need to look a little bit better next to me because I'm going to look fantastic.
1: Yeah.
12: Even though we're going to be an economy, we have to look our best.
1: Yeah,
12: so
1: yeah.
12: I just bought this suitcase.
1: Beautiful.
12: That's really it. That's really it. There's nothing crazy.
1: No, that's quite nice, but you have to make sure that she's looking her best. Otherwise...
12: Yeah, I mean, like, look at me.
1: Yeah.
12: Excuse me.
1: Yeah.
12: In full drag on a Monday morning in April.
1: The glam.
12: Hey.
1: Yeah. Do you fly in full drag?
12: You're not allowed to.
1: Are you not?
12: No, I don't think so. Unless like a private thing. But I did do it with one of our mutual friends, Miss Ginger Johnson. We did a gig for EasyJet and she had to do drag.
1: Yeah.
12: And we did the gig.
1: Be weird if they got hired her and said, no drag, thanks.
12: Could you not? But she had to do everything out of drag, and then like we had to have like a creepy side room for her to get into drag.
1: Oh,
12: but it was like it felt like we were like international like diplomats. It was so sexual,
1: amazing,
12: sexual.
1: It was sexual. The problem with drag slows planes down.
12: Does it?
1: It does.
12: I'm going to go.
1: Don't. Just wait to the end of the episode.
12: I think it is the end.
1: That's not the, well, yeah, when you've peaked that soon. The top of the flight. That's good stuff. So have you, all these apps, are these organized, Mahatma? Are they ones you use all the time or are they just plonked wherever they land?
12: Honestly, it's been years of collecting the right color so that everything is in a gradient.
1: It's in a gradient.
12: Yeah.
1: Have you got quite a good relationship with your phone then, do you think?
12: Yeah, I guess. Wait, what kind of question is that?
1: A probing and interesting one, I'd say.
12: A probing one.
1: Yeah. Allow me to probe you.
12: Relationship with my phone. I think it's all right. Like, we're good.
1: Okay.
12: We're not engaged.
1: It's just that I've gone onto your screen time here, right?
12: Oh.
1: And if I spent an average of 22 hours a day doing something, I think I'd consider it a relationship.
12: Oh, my God. 22 hours?
1: A day!
12: Wait a minute. No, that's a week.
1: Oh, okay, sorry.
12: Oh, excuse me. Do not last week's average.
1: Sorry.
12: Wow.
1: 22 hours a week.
12: Excuse me. This is exactly what happens. A white man lying to people.
1: Look, it's a very lucrative game at the moment. It seems to get well.
12: You're in the driver's seat.
1: But,
12: so
1: Mahatma, this is last week's average per day. So on the side, you can see there 34 hours is the top of the graph.
12: Stop. No, wait.
1: Yeah. So the average is 22 hours a day.
12: Okay, then I'm wrong.
1: How?
12: Wait, okay.
1: How? What are you doing on your phone? The total screen time from last week was 155 hours and 28 minutes.
12: Yeah.
1: And you don't have a relationship with your phone?
12: Listen, if you want to check out my OnlyFans, then you'll understand. I'm just kidding. I'm just joking. Gross. I'm not. No one wants to see that.
1: That's not true. Sure, maybe it'll be OnlyFans.
12: That was...
1: Last week, you spent 43 hours on Safari.
12: I did. But I swear... Okay, this feels a bit like... rude. I was going to say racist, but it's not.
1: No, it could be racist.
12: It could be racist.
1: Like, you don't know why I'm oppressing you.
12: Well, that's how it always works. That's how it always happens, right?
1: Oppression is in the eye of the beholder.
12: And now, a quick segment about colonization.
1: With me, I'm going to talk about it. I think it's fine.
12: Let's colonize your colon. God, we're literally 5 minutes in. And I've said colon.
1: To be fair, I've done some racism, so I think you're okay.
12: Okay, so Safari, I swear this must, like, do the Safari that I have on my laptop and my phone. I swear it has to do that.
1: It must do, because
12: that's crazy.
1: That is crazy. What are you Googling?
12: So much.
1: What are you spending your time on Safari doing?
12: I'm really bad, because I'm the kind of person, like, in mid-conversation, if you said something and I had no idea, I'm like, yeah, of course, and I'm like... check it on my phone. I'm like, yeah. And then they did that. Do you remember? And then the person's like, yeah, something. God, do you remember that? I was like, I know. And I'm like still checking because I don't want to look like I'm stupid because I'm very dumb.
1: Are you?
12: Yeah.
1: Oh.
12: It's one of those things.
1: I didn't know. You've kept that quite quiet.
12: Until now.
1: Until right now.
12: Big reveal.
1: Exclusive.
12: Spoiler alert.
1: Okay, so my producer's just whispered into my ear that your screen time can sync.
12: Uh-huh.
1: From app to phone.
12: And this is, as well, that's not 43 hours in a day, because there isn't any 43.
1: No, that would be impressive. That's the week. That's 43 hours in a week.
12: What's the average of that, then? Can the producer be
1: do some math for us, Hugh. If you
12: I mean,
1: can
12: that's
1: work
12: still
1: out.
12: Quite a lot. I'm not.
1: God, we are dumb. I don't think 43 divided by 7 is that difficult a sum.
12: No, I'm probably not.
1: I mean, it's 6 hours a day, Mahatma.
12: What's 6 hours a day? That's not too bad.
1: That's not too bad. But what are you doing on there?
12: On Safari?
1: Yeah.
12: Oh, well, probably just, like, watching things.
1: Yeah, that's true.
12: Like,
1: that is fair.
12: Like, the life of a drag queen is mainly, like, you know, you go to your gig and then the rest of the day you're doing nothing.
1: Yeah, you've just got to watch.
12: So, this. Like, I have to watch things.
1: Also, a lot of time of putting makeup on.
12: Exactly. And I always have to put a movie on to put my makeup on. so yeah, that like, yeah. I can like time myself. So it's like if the movie ends, I'm not done. I'm like, well, you're being really slow today.
1: Do you have a go-to movie? No, it's just any movie.
12: Just any movie. Predominantly really crappy ones. Mm. Actually, this time of the year is the perfect time because mm-hmm. you get all those horrendously disgusting, terrible Christmas movies.
1: Yeah.
12: And I love them. You put them on, you literally just like, I'm not really watching anything. There's no subplot. Probably everyone in this movie should rethink their career.
1: Mm.
12: But it's perfect timing.
1: This explains why 31 hours of last week you spent on Netflix.
12: Yeah.
1: There are 168 hours in a week.
12: Wow.
1: So Mahatma, you were off your screen for what, 9 hours? It would be genuinely easier.
12: Oh, you know what? I have a saving grace. I have a hall pass.
1: Oh, yeah?
12: Because I don't know what's going I don't know what's going on with my phone.
1: Yeah.
12: But my phone will just stay on.
1: Oh.
12: So, because I've
1: noticed, it is on right now.
12: I'm literally like, if I don't switch it off, it doesn't switch off. And I have no idea how.
1: Okay, so you've got like always on.
12: Like, I have no idea. Like, I have no, like, someone help me.
1: So this is tech support. So this is why you've spent 92% of your week on your phone.
12: Yes, I generally, like, because I'm thinking about it, I was like, I do spend a lot of time on my phone. Hello.
1: Yeah, yeah. But I can't have spent...
12: Perfect for this podcast.
1: I can't have spent 25 hours and 35 minutes on Township.
12: Okay, maybe... No, I have.
1: That's a real one, is it?
12: Township. I have no idea. I have to tell you right now, everyone, it's like a cult.
1: Oh, really?
12: It's crazy. Can
1: you, I've locked the phone. Could you unlock it and we'll get Township up?
12: Yes. Oh, my God. No. No, actually, no. I'm very proud, though.
1: I feel like I've tricked you into doing this. It feels I was trying to be very like, you know, whatever you want to do and anything you're not comfortable with, and now I feel like I've tricked you.
12: Okay. No, I'm scared now. This is where like literally I'm like the depths of my own personal issues have just warped their way into this conversation.
1: I mean, this is not
12: I built all of that. This is let you right now know. Okay.
1: This is huge.
12: Okay. But hey.
1: Let me tell you, the township's big as well.
12: Hey.
1: So explain Township to the uninformed.
12: God. I'm so sorry. Okay. I'm going to tell you. It's going to be like a long-winded story, but we'll get there, okay?
1: Hey, imagine I was like, nah, I want a short story.
12: Could you imagine? Actually, we don't have no more time for Mahatma Candy. Please leave.
1: Thank you for coming in.
12: So basically, it's one of those annoying little shitty apps that like always pops up when you're like trying to like, I don't know, be on Grindr trying to get dick. And I was like, you know what? This looks cute. Let me download it. And it was free. I haven't spent a cent on that fucking game. But you get into it and basically it's you're building a town. And it's like, it reminds me of, you know, I guess it was like a 19-year-old me doing Sims.
1: Yeah, yeah, okay.
12: And so I love it because you kind of like, you have to like, it's literally just like, you grow grains and then you make bread and then you sell the bread and then the bread like, well, this stuff. And then like within that game, there's other mini games you can do to like earn money and stuff like that. Not to get all some sentimental on your asses. Now, my dad passed away this year.
1: Mm.
12: And for some reason, this and a band called Cat's Eye were my only saving graces. And I got really locked into this game. And now I feel like if you deleted that app, I probably would delete your life. Actually, no, I'll delete all the loved ones in your life. That's so harsh. I just talked about my dad dying and then I'm just going to kill your loved ones.
1: Yeah, but I
12: come see my show.
1: Also, your show, generally quite joyful and comedic, like complex comedic lip syncs. And
12: and I'm just like, I'm going to annihilate your family. No, but
1: was this just, I need something to focus on? Or was it like...
12: Yeah, it's more of a distraction thing. Because I'm a Pisces. And so like...
1: I thought so.
12: I can see it. I can smell it. So we're like all about this escapism situation.
1: Yeah, yeah. It's a really interesting thing of like the way grief manifests and being like, I never would have guessed it would manifest in like a town building game.
12: And honestly, me neither. I have no idea.
1: Yeah.
12: But I'm so invested. And I'm like, if I miss like a shipment or something, I literally go off and I'm literally like, and if
1: I have to go,
12: I went off on my mom the other day because she was like talking to me and then she was like talking and then I go back to the app and then the app was like, oh, you missed your shipment, blah blah blah, and I was like, oh, this is exactly why I don't talk to you. And she was kind of like, it's a game. And I was like, you have no idea what it means to me.
13: My dad died.
12: Your ex-husband who made all of this.
13: Yeah, yeah. God, yeah. What a guy.
1: Beautiful stuff. We've been shown around Mahatma's town. And after the break, it's time to go through her search history. See you soon.
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14: This is one sport where it's unforgiving. 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Yeah. So we're trying to create somebody for that. You know, you have to be robust, you have to be mentally strong.
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1: 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That person on their phone in the cinema, they're watching this show every single time. Mama, do you like people's phones going off during your shows?
12: Oh my God, that is an interesting question, because it's never happened.
1: It's never happened?
12: Never happened.
1: Whoa.
12: It's more people talking during my show that I'm really pissed off about. To be honest, if a phone goes off, in my mind, I'm like, something's wrong.
1: Mm.
12: They needed their phone on.
1: Their township delivery has arrived. I understand.
12: Fuck off. Well,
1: okay. No, I'm serious!
12: My township alone. No, what was the question? No, yeah, but like, people talking
1: that's the
12: piss
1: worst.
12: Me off. But like, yeah, a phone, it's never happened to me, actually. It's mainly because, like, I think, like, people are just so engrossed by how beautiful and talented I am on stage that, like, the idea of a phone going off to them feels, like, so rude.
1: Yeah.
12: And so, like, almost like an unspoken breaking of the law.
1: Yeah.
12: That I think that it could never happen at my show.
1: See, I think, I don't know if you're doing a joke here, but I fully agree.
12: I was a little bit too stoically, like, correct.
1: Because
12: like,
1: I just was like, I think you're trying to set me up to be like, ha ha ha, but I've seen your show. It's amazing. It's so funny. Wow. It's mesmerizing.
12: It is.
1: Yeah. I think actually even phones that are unloud are like, I'm going to turn myself on.
12: Yes, I think that's what happens. I think the phone itself literally goes, oh my God, my Mahatma Gandhi's on stage. I need to die.
1: I need to die.
12: I need to stop.
1: The phone unalives itself. We're going to look at your search history now. I think we've got a couple of screenshots here.
12: Okay.
1: We're going to look at your search history.
12: Okay.
1: And we're going to explore what Mahatma's looking at.
12: Okay.
1: Oh, talk me through this search history. What do you think it says about you? Are you surprised? Do you remember searching these things?
12: You know what things? It says to me? It says that I'm really, like, dyslexic. And I'm not.
1: Yeah, yeah.
12: But I just don't know how to type. You know what it is for me? I'm just very much like, I need to get this information right now, so I need to type really fast.
1: Yeah, yeah.
12: So what does it say about me? It says that I'm gay.
1: What?
12: What do you want me? What do you want it to say?
1: I don't know. I just wanted to know what your perception was. Let's go through it one by
12: one. Break it down.
1: Orion S. Cartaya.
12: Okay, Orion S. Cartaya is this. He's the sweetest little actor.
1: Oh yeah.
12: In the show called Welcome to Derry. Mm-hmm. Welcome to Derry, and basically, yeah, I was just watching the show and I was like, oh my god, let me see what he's up to.
1: Yeah, yeah.
12: That sounded so creepy.
1: No, I think everybody does it, and it's not creepy. You're just seeing what he's up to.
12: Oh, whatever.
1: Yeah, unless you were being a creep.
12: No. Unless I was looking for his location.
1: Yeah, yeah.
12: No, I wasn't.
1: Yeah,
12: no,
1: yeah.
12: I just wanted.
1: He's a child actor. Yeah, yeah.
12: And so I just wanted to see what else he had done. But it's like one of his main projects, and he's just such a. The kids in this show, Welcome to Derry, are so good. And I'm going to say it out loud for everyone to hear. You know I'm the kind of person who doesn't give a shit.
1: Oh, yeah?
12: These kids are better than when the cast of Stranger Things were kids.
1: Whoa.
12: Yeah. These kids are incredible actors.
1: Wow.
12: And I'm just like mesmerized by them.
1: Take that, Noah Schnapp.
12: And then Welcome to Derry cast, so... I didn't know his name.
1: You wanted the rest of the cast.
12: So I wanted to know the rest of the cast.
1: I think your instinct to
12: this
1: caveat.
12: This is really shit research. Recent search.
1: I love. You tried to call it research there, didn't you?
12: I did.
1: But I think it's interesting that you like the instinct to be like, oh, I'm not being a creep when you're Googling someone in a cast. I think that's quite a normal thing to do, to be like, you know?
12: Don't be a creep.
1: No, I think it's normal to be a creep because I'm a white man. But I think when you're watching something, you're like, oh, I'm interested in who's in this and what they're up to and what they're like in real life. I think that's perfectly normal.
12: I'm pretty sure that was when I was watching the show. Like, I literally was like, literally that, yeah.
1: Are you watching stuff whilst on your phone?
12: Yeah.
1: Yeah, yeah.
12: Yeah, I'm very, like, but it's a multitasking situation.
1: You're just trying to get that screen time as high as possible,
12: baby. I'm just trying to get my shipment in order on township.
1: Because you might miss it.
12: You might
1: That's the
12: miss
1: thing.
12: It.
1: You might miss it.
12: And you usually have about 16 hours to do it, so. Not helping myself.
1: Okay. Welcome to Derry is this is the prequel to the Stephen King
12: thing. Yes, yes.
1: And it's not what I thought, a show about the Troubles. I did think it was a show about the Troubles.
12: What's the Troubles?
1: Do we have time? The Troubles were basically the Civil War in Ireland and the war against English oppression, British oppression.
12: My assumption, that's what I thought it was, but I didn't know it was called the Troubles.
1: It's kind of a reductive name.
12: A little bit.
1: A bit of trouble over there.
12: A bit of an oopsie.
1: Yeah, we refer to it as the oopsies.
12: Those are dark times.
1: Yeah, but it's not Welcome to Derry. I was confused. I was like...
12: I've always said that there should be a Halloween show, a full Irish cast, cabaret show called Welcome to Derry.
1: You've always said that?
12: No, I didn't always say as soon as the show came out.
1: Yeah, yeah.
12: Because I think it'd be really funny because it'd be like Welcome to Derry. But also, I thought we could do an all-Asian show and Welcome to Derry. And then we're all like horrified by our lactose intolerance. Yes.
1: Like, why would people eat this? This is terrible.
12: But we're all different types of dairy products that like hate on Asian people. You've heard it here first. If you would like to come to see the show next year, 2026 Halloween, Welcome to Derry.
1: I am 100% going to that. I'm going to bring a pint of milk with me
12: and throw it at the audience.
1: Oh, that's beautiful.
12: Take that, you cows.
1: You also wanted to find out about a famous duet, didn't you?
12: A famous duet, yes. Famously.
1: Do you know what? I genuinely had to look this up because I was like, maybe that's a queen I haven't heard of.
12: Fanuous
1: duet.
12: Okay, so that one specifically is because, well, I can put those together, the famous duet and Halo Halo. I was at a Filipino restaurant. Where they also do karaoke. Shout out to Apo Resto Bar. This place is amazing.
1: Cool.
12: Like, in the nicest way. Like, I love them so much, but it's like, a beauty. It's like huge. This place is huge. It's in Clapham. And it's kind of like a dive bar.
4: Nice.
12: Like that you would get at Magaluf or things like that.
4: Beautiful.
12: But the energy and the food's amazing. Mm. And so we were in there and I was like, oh, what famous duet could we do? And really, there's not a lot that you can do because they're all really hard.
4: They're all really
12: tough to do.
4: I think what comes up when you Google this is Dolly Parton.
12: Yes, it's always Island in the Stream.
4: Yeah, yeah.
12: And the or like Endless Love.
4: Mm.
12: What's the Dirty Dancing song?
4: Oh, baby, I'm dancing so gross. Oh, no, my dancing so bad. I don't remember. I don't know. I've never seen the film.
12: Are you serious? Well, serious. It's just a straight white man. That's what it is.
4: I try to avoid anything that doesn't represent me.
12: You've never seen Dirty Dancing?
4: No. I like clean sitting, not dirty dancing. Don't want any dirty dancing, thank you very much.
12: You're stupid. That should be like the tagline. You're stupid. Okay.
4: Welcome back to Privacy Settings with me.
12: You're stupid.
4: It's beautiful stuff, that.
12: Thank you.
4: Right, I'm going to look at your emails now.
12: Okay. Oh, God.
4: I love that you've forgotten.
12: Oh, no, delete that. I'm just kidding,
4: Could delete that.
12: Could you imagine?
4: That'd be so funny.
12: That is my penis.
4: What's happening? We're packing your order.
12: Hey.
4: Order from Morrison's, £18.9.
12: Morrison's?
4: What did you order on Morrison's?
12: Oh, well, just like groceries.
4: It's a good show. Good interview show.
12: I know.
4: What's your favourite grocery?
12: Okay. Oh, that's a
4: safe word.
12: That is.
4: Oh, stop.
12: Favorite grocery. You know what? People like to bash on questions like these, but I think these are the questions that make us.
4: Privacy Settings on Fubar Radio.
12: You're stupid. That had a bit of like a harmony to it.
4: It's because I can't stay in key. That's what happened there.
12: Favorite grocery. Are we actually gonna go?
4: Top three groceries with Mahatma Gandhi.
12: Okay, fab. Okay.
4: The producer literally just put his head in his hands.
12: That's gonna be my show. When you come on my show,
4: it's
12: called Groceries. Okay, top three groceries. Well, from what I bought there, I bought cucumbers.
4: Great.
12: I bought shallots.
4: Oh yeah.
12: And I bought it was like this new thing I found. It was like a garlic peppery salty thing. Like
4: a shaker.
12: Yeah, shaker.
4: Yeah, yeah, or a twisty.
12: And I was like, oh, this is fab.
4: Do you look at a lot of recipes on your phone?
12: No.
4: No.
12: You know why?
4: Because that's what the 8% of non-screen time was you cooking.
12: Yeah, it was me actually going like, oh, I'm going to make some shit up.
4: Yeah.
12: No, you know why? Because like I've been like, you know, I saw this advert about this girl and she was like, I don't know what to make for dinner today. Google, could you help me? And then they were like, oh, you could do this. And she was like, I don't want to do that. And then give some different options. I'm like, why don't you just go and like shop and speak to people, speak to your mom, like, and just like learn. Like, I hate that we have to always like go and be like, I've got these. It's not like ready, fucking study, cook every day. You know, like just kind of like create something, try it out. If it's shit, it's shit.
4: Yeah.
12: If it's not, it's not. Having said that, I have looked at first. Yes.
4: Get off your phone, says Mahatma
12: Gandhi.
4: Get
12: off your phone.
4: With the 155 hours a week screen time.
12: Guys, listen to me. All you need is 5 hours to yourself.
4: So it looks like here you've been paid for K-pop at the Clapham Grand.
12: I have. Yes, we did a show at the Clapham Grand. It was called K-pop Demon Cabaret because of the movie that it's doing so well. So we did a show there. I played Mira, who's like amazing, and I just got paid, which means the drinks are on me.
4: Oh, amazing.
12: Yeah, don't have that. That's gross. But yeah, I just got paid, which is great because I have no money.
4: Beautiful. When I have some.
12: Yeah.
4: Cat's Eye has asked if you've been gnarly or nice at 1 a.m. What did you tell them?
12: I told them to fuck off. Okay, so I need to tell everyone right now.
4: Here we go.
12: Cat's Eye is the best girl group in the entire fucking world.
4: Oh.
12: And if you don't like them, I will not be friends with you. But also, I respect that you don't like them.
4: Wow, you went in hard and ended so soft.
12: I know. Hey.
4: Cat's Eye was...
12: That's how it works, Will. I mean, just to let you know.
4: Oh. So it's just worked the opposite for me. Cat's Eye, this is the band, the perfect accompaniment to Township.
12: Yes. This is my other like simming situation.
4: And how did you discover Cat's Eye, the band?
12: Well, when I was working for their company, I decided to put these girls together and was like, yeah, these, but no, kept. Basically, there was a documentary on Netflix. about this, about building this band. And it's basically Hybe and Geffen, this like two huge like monsters in the like recording industry. Mm. One of them is Korean, one of them is American, and they've come together to create this girl band.
4: Oh.
12: And the documentary was about the show that they did, and then you could watch the show on YouTube.
4: Yeah.
12: And it was fantastic. It was horrible. They treated these girls like, you know, like pawns. Like, it was harsh. These girls are like all under like 17 or something, and they're like working their butts off.
4: Yeah.
12: But there's something about that just makes me feel so awesome, because they're just like, I'm gonna do this. I'm gonna get this like dance move no matter what happens. I'm sick. I've got a hip replacement situation and I'm only 14. And I'm like, yes, I would do it. If I was a kid and my parents were like, we're gonna send you to this like idol making situation, I would do it in a heartbeat.
4: Yeah.
12: Sets you up for life.
4: Yeah, with hip problems.
12: With hip problems.
4: And trauma.
12: I have hip problems and I haven't even done that.
4: Hey, you're an idol. In my mind,
12: I'm an icon. But anyway, so then, yeah. And then they've literally been together for 2 years. They've just been, they've won on a VMA. They've been nominated for 2 Grammys. I love them.
4: Beautiful.
12: So, yeah.
4: Beautiful.
12: Have you heard of them?
4: Never. No, I'm going to look them up now.
12: Yes, please.
4: And that's what you should do.
12: Yes.
4: Listener. Thank you so much, Mahatma. 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
4: Welcome back to Privacy Settings, the show that's like a doom scroll, but for your ears. Get your lobe up on that screen, baby. Mahatma, are you prone to a doom scroll?
12: Wait, okay, sorry. Define doom scroll again.
4: When you just on, like, TikTok just being like, I'm here for hours and hours and I can't move and I'm just watching stuff and I'm watching
12: I'm
4: stuff.
12: Never on my phone, so I don't know what you're talking about.
4: Yeah, no, actually, you're quite healthy and cooking.
12: I love how I'm asking about a fucking doom scroll. I probably just invented it.
4: Yeah, you're like, oh, what's this? What do you mean?
12: What is a doom scroller? I guess I don't understand.
4: Do you have a phrase or something for when you get stuck on a like just watching stuff, or is that just the norm? Something you have a phrase when you go outside.
12: It's either on my phone or just real life. I'm
4: on my phone on stage. That's it.
12: That's it. Yeah. That's it. Yeah, yeah. It's like I think I'm all like I feel like I'm on the Matrix. Like if I'm on my phone, I'm just like stuck.
4: Not in the Matrix.
12: Not in the Matrix.
4: On it.
12: I'm on it.
4: I'm not in it. On it. Yeah.
12: I'm on it.
4: I am. On this trans allegory.
12: On that shit. Yeah.
4: Do you feel like you have a problem with scrolling, or are you just like, you're comfortable with it?
12: No, I have a problem. I have a problem. I think the worst part was, I think, when I have to find the longest type of video on the scrolling, not even just like go to YouTube, find a video of an interview, whatever. No.
4: Yeah.
12: On like TikTok or the Reels on Instagram, I have to find the longest one to put on the side while I'm showering.
4: Oh.
12: So then by the time I finish showering, I can come back to go to the next one. That feels really bad.
4: Yeah, that feels pretty.
12: And I think I should
4: bleak.
12: Go and get some help.
4: Yeah, but I think that's what this show is, right? Is the getting the help.
12: Oh, really? Yeah, okay, great. Okay, wow.
4: So how long a video do you need to shower?
12: 8 minutes.
4: An 8 minute shower?
12: Eight, 10 minutes, yeah.
4: And why don't you go to a longer video app?
12: I know.
4: No. Do you just scroll until you see the bar not going up that?
12: Yeah, genuinely, Will. William?
4: Yeah.
12: Mahatma. William.
4: Mahatma.
12: Yeah. Literally.
4: And do you, every time you shower?
12: Not every time I shower. Sometimes I put the radio on.
4: Oh, okay. Yeah. By radio, do you mean like an actual Spotify. Physical radio? Using the word by radio.
12: By radio, I mean one of my playlists that I completely like curated for the shower.
4: And are you attaching to a Bluetooth speaker or are you
12: Yeah.
4: You're not just leaving it out.
12: Yeah.
4: If you could, would you use your phone in the shower?
12: No, come on now.
4: There's got to be some boundaries.
12: I've got those 5 hours. To shower.
4: I forgot you got that 5 hours a week.
12: On that screen, the 5 hours that I wasn't using my phone was I was in the shower.
4: Do you use phone on the toilet? Mm. Yeah.
12: Yeah, I love it.
4: Yeah. But it's great. It's made pooing so much more fun.
12: Well, I think pooing is quite fun.
4: I agree.
12: I enjoy a quick poo. But also, I'm the kind of person just like, I need, when I go to the toilet, I need to just, if I sit there,
4: yeah,
12: I will sit there for ages. I've my friends heard me. My housemate has heard me snoring in the toilet because I've fallen asleep. Fallen asleep on the fucking loo
4: with your phone.
12: With my phone, so all they can hear is like some sort of TikTok dance while. And they were like,
4: how can you possibly fall asleep on the toilet?
12: Yeah. Well, I'm tired.
4: Yeah, clearly.
12: I am tired about holding the entire drag community on my shoulders. I'm just kidding.
4: Yeah. Oh, wow. Falling asleep on the toilet. That's unbelievable.
12: That's hot.
4: That is hot stuff.
12: People should try it.
4: Do you write in your notes app when you're on the toilet?
12: No.
4: Because you do write in your notes app. I'm going to open this notes app right now, right? Because the titles of the different pages. We've got Drag Race, Stalls, Luke's. How organized is this notes page?
12: Is it organized?
4: When I said Luke's.
12: Luke's.
4: It's not Luke's. I just went, no, Luke's.
12: That's the third accent of the night.
4: There you go.
12: Okay, yeah, what do you want to know?
4: Well, we've got, what do you use your notes for? Is it for like remembering stuff or is it for planning things?
12: Well, a mixture of both, yeah. Mm-hmm. I mean, there is a note that I did not put up specifically because it just says passwords and it's literally all my passwords. All of them, every single one because I'm shit.
4: Yeah. Well, no, hey, no, you're not shit. You've been tricked by corporations to be like, you have to remember all these passwords.
12: Sure.
4: It's not a sustainable model. We can only remember like three things at once. I mean, it's not your fault, it's theirs.
12: Right. Yeah.
4: Yeah.
12: Yeah. Suck it.
4: Welcome back to the most aggressive wellness podcast in the world.
12: Yeah, get better or die. But yeah, it's a mixture. Yeah, so like for instance, okay, let's say Drag Race. Like, if I ever was asked to be on that show,
4: when?
12: Let them know.
4: If you're listening, Drag Race.
12: Hey,
4: my favorite drag queen in the whole world, right here.
12: In the whole world.
4: Yeah.
12: That's high.
4: Yeah.
12: That's really, thank you so much.
4: Yeah.
12: It's very kind. But yeah, so I've just like prepped myself, you know, so just like anything that I have to like do for the show, like if I wanted to create a look or something, I was like, if I have any ideas.
4: Yeah, yeah.
12: And I'm like, oh, this would be a really cool idea. And then, what else? And then, yeah, like K-pop Demon Cabaret Tech, that's really fucking boring.
4: Nice.
12: That's literally...
4: It's just all the tech notes.
12: Me breaking down one song per second, telling the lights technician guy, at 1:56, the lights need to go from red to purple. And it's like, really crazy.
4: Yeah. Are you quite technically minded?
12: No.
4: No.
12: In what respect?
4: Well, is that something that you enjoy doing, the breaking down on the set, or is it just a necessity?
12: It's a necessity.
4: Yeah,
12: it's part of the job. I mean, like, drag's really fun. I love it.
4: Mm.
12: And like, honestly, I wouldn't be in positions. I mean, we wouldn't be here together if I didn't do drag. But I think there's so many aspects to it that we have to do that are so, like, technically, for what people would think drag is, mundane.
4: Mm.
12: Like, the tech sheets and, like, ensuring, you know, like, invoices. All these mini things that are not really to do with, like, the art of it all.
4: Yeah, yeah.
12: And
4: so much admin goes into it.
12: Admin. Fucking admin. If I had an assistant like that, I'd just be like, bitch, you do it.
4: Hey, I'm free.
12: Yeah. Oh my God. No, you're too cool.
4: That's not true. Fuck when we worked together, I would arrive. I'd just turn up, put a costume on, go on stage. Mm. You'd turn up already in drag, which had taken you 2-3 hours.
12: Mm-mm.
4: It's one of those things that I think people don't think about because it just looks like this seamless, easy thing that people do.
12: Yeah.
4: And there's so much work that goes into it.
12: I mean, the way I look at it, I think maybe we talked about it before, but I always look at it this way. Like, because I used to work in fashion, I used to work as a stylist, assistant. But when you go to shoot, you literally have the stylist, the stylist assistant, the photographer's assistant, hair, makeup, and then the model. Let's say that's like around 7 people, like, doing the shoot, right?
4: Mm.
12: I arrive to the shoot, and it's usually just, I have to do all those jobs.
4: Yeah, yeah.
12: But I get paid as one person. So when you factor it in like that, people don't even like, so when I turn up to a job, people are kind of like, can you also do this? And I was like, I am doing all these other things too, you know, and I'm not getting paid for them. But I do it for the thrill of it.
4: Labor abuse is fun. On to the next note.
12: This one's fun.
4: This is beautiful. Mohammed, do you want to read this out for us?
12: Sure. Travel Buddies, this is a show testing friendships. Known each other for years or months or days even. You could be siblings or even ex-lovers, have been through a lot together, might have shared secrets, but have you tripped together?
4: Oh. What, is this a pitch for a show?
12: It was, yes. It was. No, it's just for fun. Yeah, no.
4: This is a poem, Will.
12: This is haiku.
4: That is not a haiku. There are way too many syllables for that to be a haiku.
12: Haiku. But yeah, no, it's just like, yeah, I was, I don't know, interviewing for like some sort of like producing job.
4: Ooh.
12: And one of the things were like, oh, could you create a show?
4: Mm.
12: And then I was like, okay, well, could I create? I was like, and I love things like, what's that one where they like go on the big bus?
4: Coach trip.
12: Yes, exactly it. And I love like the Amazing Race and things like that. So this was kind of like a version of that, but I thought it'd be really fun. I think
8: it's been done, so it's not really like I haven't really invented the wheel. But hey, that's
4: next
8: what we got
4: note,
8: from it.
4: Drag SOS. Talk to me about Drag SOS. What's this?
12: What is this? I don't even remember it. Queer Eye meets Too Long for Thanks for Everything. Okay. So this is also part of that same note.
4: Mm-hmm.
12: But basically, oh my God, you know what? If people fucking steal this idea, I will. You should, because it's really great.
4: No, don't steal it.
12: Well, give me some credit.
4: You don't have to put this out. But then also, if we put it out and then someone steals it, we could be like, they stole it from Mahatma.
12: That's also very true. That's very true. So this was another idea as travel buddies, but it was drag up your pub. And it was like the idea of like going to different like cities around the UK who have like a bit of like a queer community situation.
4: Yeah. So every... place in the UK.
12: That's a lie.
4: Oh. Well. Well. You heard it here first. surely there is a queer community in every community.
12: No, there is. No, there is. I'm totally joking. You're so totally right. But they're oppressed. Yes.
4: Yeah, yeah.
12: They are oppressed. Ew! I'm so sorry.
4: But I am dressed to oppress.
12: And so, yeah. So basically, the idea was that a couple of drag queens go there, and then they not only, like, obviously the easiest thing to do is just make the place look gorgeous, right? Mm-hmm. But kind of like the Queer Eye Boys or peeps, they would change the menu, but then they'll also do things to the pub that is about the history of the pub or the history of the area. Because I think it's quite nice when you go to a pub and you go like, oh, well, that's how the pub used to look like. Or, you know, up the road is where some guy had an affair with another man. Like, things like that. So I think I wanted it to be very British, and I wanted it to be very, like, community-based.
4: Yeah.
12: And also a place for people to go if they didn't have anywhere to go. So that was one of my ideas. I was really, like, happy about that idea.
4: Yeah.
12: And someone should make it.
4: You should make it.
12: I mean, I would love to make it, but I have no money. So just, I love to host it.
4: Yeah, if you're listening.
12: I'm a host it.
4: Yeah.
12: Hey, me and Will together. That'd be fab.
4: I would love to do that.
12: You would be so great.
4: I feel like I shouldn't be the co-host. I feel like it should be another drag queen.
12: No, but we need more white people on TV, right?
4: I have been tweeting that quite a lot. Yeah. Next, the final notes. The final note.
12: Final note. The final note.
4: I think there's another note.
12: Is there?
4: An act creation.
12: Hey, an act creation. Oh!
4: Yeah.
12: Oh.
4: You creating an act?
12: No, but basically I was asked by a friend of mine, who I absolutely adore, shout out Soho School of Burlesque. It's in Tottenham Court Road, so if you ever want to like go and do classes there, or if you want to go and rent it, you can rent it. But basically, yeah, they asked me to help them to teach an act creation class. And this is basically the breakdown of what you need to do.
4: So this is if someone wants to start a drag act.
12: A drag act, a burlesque act, even like, yeah, anything to do with cabaret, circus, things like that. I mean, this is like probably more specific to cabaret. But the one thing I loved about it, it's like I'm always learning. When you're on the job, you know, you're always constantly learning from different beautiful artists. This is a way more like in-depth situation, because obviously I would have to teach the class. And it was fab. Like just different things. If there's anything you want, you're picking up on.
4: Yeah, so these are the notes. How to create an act. Everyone's completely different. There's no competition.
12: Hey.
4: And we're all-rounders and producers.
12: Yeah.
4: That's beautiful.
12: Yeah.
4: I think I love that about the brief insight into the drag community that I've had is the as well. It's basically through you, to be honest, and like the support and the sort of love within it. I think is a really nice part of it, and being like, there's no competition. Everyone's different. Do your thing.
12: Yeah.
4: I think there's a lot of the opposite in the drag community too.
12: No, the problem is it's so funny because I've been on FUBAR Radio before at a couple of years. Like I know, crazy talk. Crazy talk. I was in New York at the time.
4: I had to zoom in. It was crazy.
12: I was smoking my cigs.
4: As they call them in New York, cigs.
12: Cigs. Well bag, C bag. Okay. And I was here and I was at the start of my career and I was working with Ginger Johnson at the Pleasance. We were doing a show called How to Catch a Krampus. And it was a very different landscape of drag. I mean, that was like maybe 8-9 years ago. And now the landscape of drag has changed so much. There's, for starters, a lot of us.
4: Yeah.
12: You know, you can't, you know, walk around without hitting a drag queen. But yeah, and the thing that exactly what you said is what I love. It's that, you know, aspect of community, learning from each other, like getting to know each other, propping each other up. That's what Ginger Johnson did to me. I was a local drag queen. She found me. She put me in her pantomime at the Pleasance Theatre. I had been doing drag probably like 3 years by then. So it's a huge opportunity. Nowadays, these girls just like walk around going, I'm starting my own show. And you're like, you are no one. You are so green.
8: And the main thing for me is, like, you could do whatever the fuck. You could be extremely talented and do your own show. Fuck it. Go ahead. Mm. But you're not giving any props to your elders or, like, giving any, like, education to yourself of what's come before you. Mm. You just walk around watching Drag Race and you think you're a drag queen. Fuck off.
4: Go respect the craft and the graft.
8: Fuck off.
4: I would say that, but it feels like a hate crime.
8: Say it.
4: Hey, young drag queen.
8: You could just say fuck off.
4: Okay, thank you. fuck off.
8: Yay!

0: stuff. And I think there are people who work collaboratively that I enjoy working with.
1: I agree.
0: Yeah. Before we go, Mahatma, we are coming to the end, which is sad. I've never seen someone look sadder. What do you think your phone says about you? What do you think this is painted a picture of?
1: Faggot. I gave myself enough time that if you want to cut it out, I was just like, just in case. Because that was my first answer. And then I was like,
0: My producer has never looked more like he's going to cut something.
1: What does my phone say about me? Get off me. My phone is literally going like, could you just give me some... You know what my phone's saying? Mm-hmm. Boundaries.
0: Boundaries.
1: That's what my phone's saying. That's and it. I completely agree.
0: Yeah.
1: I need to stop. It's okay. Okay, phone. I'm talking to you now. No, but I think it's tough because most of my work is like predominantly like if I miss an email, if I miss a DM, like that's, you know, maybe like 500 quid down the fucking toilet, you know? So I have to be quick to answer to these emails, and that's why I'm almost on my phone. And that's why I'm probably just waiting around playing fucking Township, because I'm just like, I've just said yes to the gig. Did they say yes back? Did they say yes back? Did they say yes back? Did they say yes back? I've sent a burger. You know, like, that's like, you know?
0: Yeah.
1: So, like, I understand that. I mean, I should, like, get off it.
0: No, but, I think it's an interesting thing, because it is your work, and it is important, and, like... Do you feel that the relationship with it is unhealthy? Because earlier you didn't think you had a relationship with it. But do you think it is an unhealthy relationship? Or do you think you're actually in control of it and it's like, that's what it's there for and it's fine?
1: 6 and 7, mate.
0: The truth is somewhere in the middle.
1: I hate that saying. Anyway.
0: Yeah, you said it.
1: I said it.
0: You said it, baby.
1: I think it's... I think I need some space for my phone. Oh, hello. I'll go in there.
0: Oh, hey, great. Hey.
1: That was the happiest face you've ever, like, you really just like...
0: It's the most I've smiled in the whole episode.
1: It's giving, like, a Frosty's Tiger. It was like, they're great.
0: Well, Mahatma, we've had a great time. Oh. I've really enjoyed having you here.
1: Is it the end?
0: It's the end.
1: It's the end.
0: Is there anything you want to say before we go and I do my professional outro?
1: Yes, I would like to give you the gifts of my people.
0: Mahatma brought the gifts of her people.
1: Here you go.
0: Mince pies and beef Wellington flavoured crisps. You haven't sewn smallpox into these, have you? That's a trick we did.
1: Yeah. I mean, not this time. Not this time. Because I want to see the show. So, like...
0: this is the first guest to bring me gifts.
1: Yeah, well, and the last.
0: The show's cancelled. After Will said all this stuff. Thank you so much for coming, Mahatma. You're amazing. That's all we have time for.
1: I wanted the generosity on camera. That's why I did it.
0: Yeah, that's good. She's taking them back and returning them in a minute. There you go. There they go. For the listener, Mahatma is shoving the crisps up their top and crinkling them directly next to the microphone as my producer puts his head in his hands because I need to do the outro.
1: Sorry.
0: Mahatma, thank you so much for letting me scroll through your phone. It was chaotic and I loved every minute of it, and I am worried about your timings. If you want to see more from Mahatma, make sure to follow them on Instagram and TikTok at Mahatma Kandi. Kandi is spelled K-H-A-N-D-I. As always, thank you for listening to and subscribing to Privacy Settings. That's right, you subscribed, didn't you? You rated it 5 stars. 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Thanks for being here. It's bye from me and Mahatma. And we'll
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4: This is one sport where it's unforgiving. 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Yeah. So we're trying to create somebody for that. You know, you have to be robust, you have to be mentally strong.
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7: Donald Trump says the US has reached a deal with Denmark to strengthen its military presence in Greenland. The president had called on the country to sell the island to the United States while insisting that Greenland is crucial for US security. Ben Monse has more.
8: Denmark's government says the agreement recognizes Greenland and Denmark's sovereignty and right to self-determination. The deal is due to be signed next week, but still needs approval from the Danish and Greenlandic parliaments before it can take effect. Trump has previously refused to rule out using military force to take Greenland, despite Denmark being a NATO ally.
7: Greater Manchester Police say they've identified a new CCTV sighting of missing Lilia at Manchester Piccadilly bus station. She was seen there at 10:36 a.m. on Monday after boarding a number 36 bus in Salford. Lilia has been missing from her family home in Bolton since September 11th. Police are appealing to anyone who travelled on the bus to come forward. Hundreds of people have been evacuated from a hotel after a fire. Emergency services were sent to the Grand Briston Hotel in the harbour at Folkestone just after 1 a.m, where a blaze is believed to have started in the basement. Around 280 people were evacuated and a welfare centre was set up. Hundreds of buildings and sites across Scotland are opening their doors to the public for free to celebrate places, history, architecture and culture. It's the second weekend of Scotland's Doors Open Days, and this time it's come to Glasgow. Ed Strutt is from the Scottish Civic Trust.
9: If you're licensed to be nosy, so I moved to Glasgow 7 years ago, and honestly this festival has been a huge part of how I've actually got to know the place, finding out what's behind doors that I've walked past for years.
7: And Ed Sheeran is due to perform in Philadelphia tonight, with pro-Palestinian groups planning to protest outside the venue. The concert follows disruption to his Loop tour after Macklemore was dropped from the lineup, prompting several support acts to withdraw. That's the latest from Radio News Hub. I'm Dave Cronin.
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0: Good morning, ladies and gentlemen. It's Tuesday, the 22nd of July. 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I'm Mark Dolan, and as always, today's show will be highly news-reactive with 3 hours of the biggest stories being talked about around the country and across the globe. 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On today's show, we're joined in the studio by Caroline Millington from Now Magazine as we dive headfirst into the crazy world of showbiz. We speak to a leading nutritionist as parents panic that their children are eating the wrong thing. Yeah, no shit, Sherlock. And we'll be talking to a top psychiatrist who's developed new research that says our addiction to our iPhone and our iPad and all those other iDevices is killing our kids and us. But of course, that is just the warm-up, because the main event, the star of the show, is sitting in front of me, resplendent in a very, very attractive outfit today. This is a woman who is dynamic, who is all about change. She changes her hair. She changes her body. Sometimes, she changes her men. And now, she's changing radio. Ladies and gentlemen, boys and girls, I give you for the next 3 hours, unregulated, unedited, ad-free, and certainly uncensored. If you are of a sensitive disposition, switch off your radio now. This is Katie Price! Woo! Katie, I am so thrilled to have you. The sun is shining and the sun is actually pouring out of you today. You're looking golden. Your eyes are sparkling. How can you possibly be almost about to have a baby? I don't know how you do it. Welcome back to FUBAR Radio, your spiritual home.
1: Yes, I've bought the sunshine. I love it. It's going to be a great show today. Love it.
0: Can't wait. We're going to be so busy. We're going to need your help at FUBAR Radio. Do give us a shout. It's about to kick off in every sense of the word. So let's kick off. Let's start, as we wish to continue, with a bit of fun.

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1: Well, the time is 10:06 and the Price is in the house. I'm not just buttering you up, right? I'm not being nice. You do look great. You look really, really well still. We don't know. It's a very grey area as to when you're going to have the baby. We don't have a date, do we?
2: Well, I've got a date that I'm booked in for my C-section, which is literally like a few weeks.
1: Yeah.
2: But because of my operation I had about 8 weeks ago, it can happen any time.
1: Yes, yeah, yeah. And you just don't know. Because I can't remember what the drill is. I've had two. And if you're more likely to have a longer pregnancy for the first one and then they fly out quicker thereafter. Is that true? Is that the drill?
2: Each pregnancy I've had has been completely different. But I should be on bed rest, really.
1: Yeah, you should.
2: But how can I? It's like I've got too much to do. So at least I know if the baby is born now, it will survive.
1: Well, absolutely. And listen, we're very, very excited on your behalf. And you look fantastic. And we've got 3 hours, an amazing show today. We're going to talk showbiz. We're going to talk about our addiction to smartphones and iPads and everything else. We're also going to be talking about nutrition. So it's basically mind, body, spirit. That is the show today. What we'll do first is quickly take a look at the headlines and see what's happening
2: headlines in
1: the old world. And it's all pretty horrible, actually, lovely Katie. First of all, front page of the Daily Mirror, payday sharks send 1,000 texts to suicide dad. A payday loan customer who killed himself over his £20,000 debts was sent a string of texts hounding him for money after he died. Poor tragic Ian Jordan, who was 60, took an overdose as he struggled to cope. His ex-wife said he got 1,000 texts after his death. Some were cash demands. Absolutely horrific. They've definitely got to clean up that payday loan industry.
2: Yeah.
1: It's got to be regulated, hasn't it? And, you know, some sort of help for people who are absolutely struggling.
2: Yeah, I mean, lots of people take out loans and stuff and then there's interest on them and then people end up with these massive debts and they can't sleep at night.
1: Correct.
2: You know, and it's, unfortunately, lots of people do have to take out loans and stuff to pay for things. But like I say to people, don't try and live above your means. Lots of people on council estates, I know because some of my friends are there, they've got every single gadget going.
1: Yeah.
2: But it must all be on HP and
1: Correct.
2: Stuff.
1: Yeah, yeah.
2: Which it all looks good, but at least I know I sleep at night. You know, it's one of them things.
1: I agree. I think
2: you know
1: I think actually I've sort of always had a definition of wealth.
2: Yeah.
1: And to be rich is to not have debt.
2: Yeah.
1: Actually,
2: it's true.
1: Do you know what I mean? I mean,
2: yeah.
1: You might just have £50 to your name, but if you don't owe anyone anything,
2: it's such a nice feeling.
1: Do you know
2: feeling.
1: What I mean? That
2: yeah.
1: is, that's key. So I think it's probably a big hangover from the recession when people are struggling to pay the bills and they took out these loans. And what I think is the government should have a department in which people who are struggling, who can prove that it's not because they're just going down the pub and getting drunk every night,
2: exactly.
1: but that they really do need help. I think that's what the government is for.
2: But surely don't people, when they take out a loan, They should suss in what income they've got to be able to see if they can afford it. And there should be some kind of rule that, well, actually, no, because you're getting yourself in this much debt.
1: Correct.
2: You're not actually leaving yourself anything to live on.
1: You're absolutely right, because I think in this country we're addicted to debt. It's still easily available.
2: Yeah.
1: And it's frightening how easily people can get themselves. It's like quicksand, isn't it? And the more debt you accrue, the faster you sink into the quicksand.
2: Yeah.
1: So we'll have to watch that one. But I think, you know, there's an election next year and I think that should be firmly on the agenda, is helping people. But we are so indebted, okay? So my good lady wife is German. And the Germans do not have a culture. I mean, obviously people get loans and mortgages
2: yeah.
1: and stuff, but they don't have a culture of it. It's not normal to borrow money. Right? It's against their... So, for example, the majority of Germans rent. They do not buy.
2: Oh, really?
1: Yeah, they have a renting culture. And people rent fabulous homes and it's no problem. It's not like because you're not doing well financially.
2: Yeah.
1: People
2: I didn't
1: rent.
2: Know
1: my,
2: that.
1: My brother-in-law is a high flyer in the tech world, mobile communications, all
2: yeah.
1: that stuff. And he just rents a gorgeous five-bedroom house.
2: Well, lots of footballers just rent as well, don't
1: they?
2: Yeah. But I think because they change teams and stuff, they don't buy, they rent. I mean, in this country, I would always say to people, try and get a mortgage or something, because the rent is so expensive and it is dead money. And it's, You know, but then again, some people never get to pay their mortgage off. So you can look at it both ways.
1: Yeah, that's
2: can't
1: right. You? You're kind of renting from the bank rather than from the landlord. I mean, I think the difference in the continent is that there are really strict rules about the rights that people who rent have. And also, because everyone rents, it's the rents are quite low. And that's the thing. So, but you know, obviously, it's a British thing. We like to be on. We like to have, you know, to own our own property. It's a big. It's a big thing in our nation, isn't it? A big aspiration.
2: I think so.
1: Also, front page of Daily Mirror talking about aspiration. George the First, Prince George, celebrates his first birthday with a trip to see the butterflies. Very sort of stage managed photographs of you know, Kate Middleton and Prince George and William, but they look like a lovely, happy family.
2: They do.
1: They're gorgeous.
2: Absolutely,
1: the three
2: do.
1: Of them are gorgeous,
2: yeah,
1: aren't they?
2: They are.
1: I think. I wonder whether, because I like William, he seems like a real gentleman.
2: I do like Harry though.
1: Harry's. That's it. I think William. William's great. He needs a makeover, doesn't he?
2: Well,
1: he looks like he's wearing a sort of open neck shirt. He looks like a lawyer on holiday.
2: But he's happy, you know.
1: Well,
2: and put him on a polo horse, and you know, they could both play polo well, and that's good enough for me.
1: Too right, well said. Front page of the Daily Mail, gently George, birthday prince and the butterfly. Young priced out of a home. Funny enough, we were just talking about the mortgage market, the property market. The number of young home buyers has plunged to a record low. A tiny 3% of house sales last month were to those aged 18 to 30, down from 12% last August. So that is shocking. So that means that young people are not getting on the property ladder, and that's bad for our society.
2: Well, it is. Years ago, I remember I got my first mortgage when I was 18.
1: Wow.
2: And nowadays, like even my sister in her 20s, you know, she works, but it's impossible to get a mortgage, or they have to have this massive deposit to put down.
1: Yeah.
2: Who really has this massive deposit?
1: Correct.
2: Really?
1: Correct.
2: So,
1: no, it's...
2: Because it's so expensive to live over here, and the wages that they get, it's hard for them to save, isn't it? Unless they have absolute no life.
1: Correct.
2: And they just save it.
1: I don't know, as a person who, you know, you've got a stake in the housing market. I believe you just moved. Have you moved in yet?
2: No, I've got to find somewhere, yeah.
1: Oh, my God.
2: I know.
1: That's the Katie Price way.
2: I know.
1: So are you out of your current place? Have you just sold it, but you're still in there?
2: Yeah, I'm on prime location, right move everywhere, looking for somewhere.
1: All right, guys, do you want to sell your lovely, you know, pied-à-terre to
2: But I like to buy something that I do up, just because I always, not just to do up to make money, because, you know, I'm not one of these property developers, but I always believe, even if you buy a brand new house and it's got everything, you always want your own touch to it.
1: Correct. And what you'd like, if you buy some beaten up, dilapidated place with horrible 70s wallpaper, that is a dream. Because when you go somewhere that's got, when the estate agent tells you there's a new kitchen and there's a new bathroom, you are paying for that.
2: Exactly. And not only that, I'm going to learn my lesson, because the amount of houses I've bought had interior designers and that have come in. And I'm like, yeah, do what you like. And I pay them this massive amount of money. I'm not going to do that this time. I'm going to be more sensible and have fun of finding a house, what
1: do
2: needs work, and live in it, and then find out what I really want.
1: Yeah, so do it. Make it like, there'll be a lot of pink then, I'm guessing.
2: Do you know, nothing pink is in any of my houses. Mind you, Princess's room, but she doesn't like pink anymore, she says.
1: Oh.
2: So this new baby can
1: maybe
2: adopt
1: Maybe she's overdosed
2: pink.
1: On. Do you think she's
2: got
1: pink
2: OD? Yeah,
1: I think
2: she has, yeah.
1: And maybe, does she want to go her own way? She's like, mummy's all about pink, so I'm going my own way on this
2: Yeah,
1: one.
2: I mean, I love pink, but nothing is pink in my house, which is odd, because people think I'd want a pink house. Oh, apparently my Range Rover sold this week. I got an email from a girl.
1: Which is the most iconic car since
2: I loved that
1: God
2: car.
1: Knows what, because it was, you know, it was part of your identity, wasn't it?
2: It was. Inside it had all diamantes and stuff, so I'm glad it's got a new home.
1: Weren't you a bit crazy driving around in a pink Range Rover because everyone knew it was you? You know, in terms of like just popping to the supermarket, was it a bit of a headache? Did you have other cars that you could just... Do you know what I mean? It's like, there's Katie Price's car.
2: I don't know what it is about me. At home, I've got like a pink Beetle as well. Because when I went to Toys R Us, Barbie had a pink Beetle.
1: Right.
2: And I thought, right, I want a life-size one of them. So I've got one. It's got like Lamborghini wheels and all of this on it. It's about 7 years old. It's only done about 6,000 miles. But I absolutely love it. Every summer, occasionally, I take it out.
1: Is it a soft top or a hard top?
2: Yeah, soft top.
1: A soft top VW Beetle.
2: Yeah, I love it.
1: They're great cars.
2: I absolutely love it. Although it's weird, I can drive a Range Rover and park that and whatever, but I can't park the Beetle because of the bonnet. It's quite, it's rounded, isn't it?
1: Yeah,
2: it's got no parking sensors, and you can't judge.
1: You don't know where the car stops.
2: I'm useless at parking it, but I can do a bigger car.
1: I know. I think you just, if you did it all the time, you'd get used to the sort of geometry of it.
2: But the pink colour, I did it because I thought when I'm older, I should look stupid. Maybe I look stupid anyway, but it's just me. Never. I wanted a pink car. I wanted to pimp it out. So at least I can say I did it.
1: And never get like, you never lose it when you're going to IKEA and there's 8 million cars. You just have
2: exactly.
1: to come out and you're like, there it is over there.
2: The thing is, I did get spotted everywhere in it. So
1: so that was the only
2: but
1: thing.
2: But I am tempted to make my Bentley pink.
1: You're not.
2: I don't know. I'm so tempted. And everyone's like, Kate, don't ruin it. Just don't.
1: That's great. That's a windfall for the body shop, isn't it? The Body Works guys.
2: I want something different.
1: They are gonna,
2: yeah, if there's anyone out there who can do a proper full body kit, pink, and pimp my Bentley
1: out.
2: Are
1: you ready to go pink on the Bentley?
2: I would so do it. And inside and out.
1: What colour is it at the moment? Is it white?
2: White. It's white and white and navy inside.
1: And did you... You obviously chose white. Why didn't you... Was pink available?
2: Well, no. They just said to me it was the newest one out. It'd only been out 3 weeks.
1: Yeah.
2: So they said, you won't get any better Bentley than this. It's got everything on it. I said, okay.
1: But and they said it has to be, you can have any colour you
2: but
1: like.
2: But don't look inside my car, because everyone who comes to my house, they're like, Kate, have you actually washed the car? Have you seen the state of it inside? And I'm right. like, well, it's lived in, that's why.
1: Yeah, but that's all right.
2: Magazines, that's... bottles of water.
1: No.
2: I'm terrible,
1: real.
2: I know.
1: For little sweet packets.
2: Yes, yeah, that's
1: me. I know the feeling. My kids have, like, banquets in our car, so it is
2: it
1: absolutely...
2: It is, it's just, it's lived in. I know some people are like, no, you should look after it. It's not because I don't look after it, it's just, it's lived in.
1: Yeah, but
2: in.
1: You know what? These devices, a car, whatever, it costs quite a lot of money, and therefore it works for you. I don't understand
2: exactly.
1: this, taking care of these things that we've already forked out for. It's like, no, this is... Even my laptop or whatever, I just chuck it around because
2: I know
1: I think,
2: it's bad. It's not because I don't appreciate it. It's just
1: but you don't want to be one of those people who washes their car every Sunday. That's the opposite, and that's just
2: I
1: weird.
2: Know. And I could get valeters up, but
1: although I do think if you were to wash the Bentley on a Sunday, it would probably appear in the papers.
2: Well, they got to see me.
1: Depending
2: so I'd do
1: on
2: it
1: what
2: on the
1: you
2: driveway.
1: Were wearing.
2: Yeah, exactly.
1: So, well, I tell you what. Funnily enough, you won't believe this because front page of the Sun newspaper, Stevie G, let Roo be the new captain. That's about the departure of Steven Gerrard, and he wants Wayne Rooney to be the new captain. We've also got crony war, tyrant Putin's pals targeted over billion stash in the UK. This is the fact that a lot of wealthy Russian businessmen, the oligarchs who are worth billions, may face some kind of sanction from the British government, which will affect their assets, which could be a huge story and have huge global implications. And also at the top, an interesting story, the headline, it says, exclusive day three, Katie, I don't know which Katie this is, I could throttle Kieran, but I still love him. OMG.
2: Oh, well, I know.
1: Well, I tell you what.
2: I've had three days of it.
1: Now, what I'm excited about, Katie Price, we're going to play a record and we're going to talk about this. First of all, just before you came on air, you said, what were your thoughts about what you wrote in the papers?
2: Yeah.
1: And I said, it was great. Now, when I said great, it was terrible. It was I couldn't read it. It was like a bloody Stephen King novel, what you've been through, the horrors of it.
2: And that's just some of it.
1: But it was great because I was just proud of you for being so honest and so upfront, as you always are. And it just proves how interested everyone is in, you know, this story. What I think is it has ramifications for all of us, because you've had relationship issues there. And do you know what? We all do. Everyone does. And I think it's very helpful in your position, because you know when you get these lists like 100 most powerful women.
2: Yeah.
1: I bet you're always on those lists.
2: Well, I'm normally the bottom of whatever list, even if I make a list.
1: Never. You should be at the top of it, because when you speak out, like you were talking about cervical screening the other day, just to pluck something out of random, boom, you know, the press covered that. It was a really big deal.
2: But
1: in
2: you know,
1: a couple
2: I have to say with the press, okay, because I've always had this love-hate relationship with the press.
1: Yeah.
2: For what? How many years? Nearly two decades.
1: Yeah.
2: And I'd actually like, for once in my life, to thank all the magazines, all the newspaper, all the media. I really want to thank them very, very much.
1: Right.
2: Because they've actually done me a massive favour by naming and shaming Jane Pountney and Chrissy Thomas all over the UK for what they are, whores. And I'm glad, because I'm in a powerful situation where I've got the media and I am able to name and shame them and everyone will know who they are. And I can only thank the media for that.
1: Now, in particular, because I thought the stuff in The Sun was compelling and honest and outrageous. There's some hope there as well. It culminates. It's day three. Is today the final day of
2: it
1: the
2: It is, but it's difficult for me because I've lived it all. Even though in the news, where there's still more bits I want to put in, but everyone said, Kate, because you know what's happened, but the outside people would get the gist of what's happened. It's like, yeah, but can they put this in, that in, this in, that in? So thank God I've got a book coming out next year that I could be more detailed about everything.
1: But also, it's funny this, because you get up at, God knows what time you get up to come here to Fubar Radio, but early, in the early hours, and you do a huge commute from West Sussex. And I just wonder whether, you know, I really enjoyed all of the articles in The Sun that you did. I wonder whether Fubar is particularly... it's particularly good for you in terms of like expressing, you know, what you want to say. There's no one kind of editing you. How does it feel to be able to go on like Fubar Radio and just speak and not have one, you know, down your throat saying, sorry, you can't say that?
2: See, this is the thing. I've said to like Andrew, the guy that does all my stuff with me, and my brother.
1: Your management team, yeah.
2: Yeah. And I said, I'd love to actually do an interview because when you do like a newspaper article.
1: Yeah.
2: You can't see the emotion. You can't really, you know, they just put in what they want to put in.
1: Just
2: even though
1: words.
2: I've done an interview, they put in the bits they want to put in.
1: I know.
2: But there's so much more and so much more I'd like to explain about everything. Because in people's eyes, all they see is, oh, my God, Kieran's cheated on her with two of her best friends. What the hell is she doing? Why isn't she fucking him off? Why is she, like, keeping him there still? So no wonder that lots of people are saying, oh, it's a publicity stunt, this, that. I can guarantee you this is not a publicity stunt. This is real life. This is what's happened. And I needed to talk about it. It's not about wanting publicity for it. It's like a closure for me. It's like therapy for me because it is that bad. It really is. And like I say to people, I haven't been able to turn to alcohol. I'm not on any tablets. I'm heavily pregnant and I'm just learning to deal with it.
1: In a strange way, that gorgeous that little creature that's sleeping within you at the moment kind of saved your life, I guess.
2: Well, it did, but then I've got other kids, so I wouldn't go down that road anyway. But it's amazing how strong...
1: But it did force you to look after yourself.
2: Yeah, it's amazing how strong you have to be, you know... And, you know, this is real life and I have to get on with it. You know, there's a long way to go yet. But like I said to you before we came on air, I can talk about what sex addiction is. I've got some notes here because I don't think people, they have different views about it. But like I say, it's like a drug addict, an alcoholic and a sex addiction. People will always have different views on things. And in the beginning, you know, I was ready to divorce Kieran. I was, because I was like, shut up. He's just a young guy who obviously just wanted to put his dick in whatever. But now I've learnt more about it. That's sort of, I don't know, it sort of helps. Because I always thought, did I do something wrong? You know, we had a healthy sex life. I know I put on weight and stuff, but I now know it was nothing to do with me. And if it wasn't my friends, he would have found someone else.
1: Yeah, absolutely. Well, you've got actually a lot of stuff which you weren't able to put into the Sun column because that was, and this is Fubar, this is your platform. So we'll touch on that. Before we get to some of the other papers, let's have a little bit of closure. And because, funnily enough, this is a very topical show and it's very news reactive.
2: Yes.
1: And you're in the news, so I'm afraid we have to talk about it.
2: That's okay.
1: So here's Will.i.am. More from Katie Price after this.

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1: It is FUBAR Radio. The time is 10:29, and we're going through a lot of stories in the papers. Later, we'll be talking about nutrition, particularly kids' nutrition. Also, our addiction to digital devices, smartphones, is killing us. And we'll be going Showbiz Central with Caroline Millington from Now Magazine. That and much, much more. But Katie Price is in the news at the moment, and as always, frankly. But over the weekend, it was an exclusive with the Sun newspaper, and it started in the Sun on Sunday. If you haven't read it, I highly recommend it. I tell you what I've got, which I love, is the Sun app, the Sun Plus, which is very, very good. It's worth the money, actually, because you get all of the previous editions of the Sun all stacked up on your tablet. So here I am. I've got Sunday's Sun here on my iPad. Kieran had sex with two of my pals. I'm pretty sure I landed a punch on Jane's face and knocked out half her front tooth. That was on Sunday. Monday, they had sex in my bed as I lay alone in hospital. I feel bad reading this out in front of
2: you,
1: Katie.
2: Oh, no, it's fine.
1: Pal's affair laid bare. And here we are today. I could throttle Kieran, but I still love him, Katie. So look, that's all well and good. Brilliant. You've opened your heart to the Sun newspaper. They've covered what you said very authentically. But there's more. And I get the feeling that what it is that you're interested in is this sex addiction issue and what the hell it actually means.
2: Yes, because when you hear about sex addiction, to me, I thought, no, I don't believe it. That's just an excuse for someone to go and shag about, basically.
1: Correct. We could see, everyone could say we're addicted to sex, just like you could say you're addicted to chocolate or something.
2: Yeah, but then when you get a drug addict, you know that they would do anything they can. That, you know, you get some people that steal anything to pay for that drug. They need that adrenaline.
1: Yeah.
2: An alcoholic, they'll be like, okay, I'm not going to drink anymore, but they'll go and hide it somewhere in different places. And it's the same kind of thing with a sexual addict. They will risk anything. They will risk their family, their friends, because once they're in that zone, this is like what Kieran had. It's not that he wanted Chrissy or Jane. It's just that they were so easy, so available, that it was easy for him. So basically, him texting them was like the heartbeat, like, oh, yeah, I'm going to get it.
1: Yeah.
2: And then it was the actual sex. So if you think of the actual sex to like a heroin addict, as soon as they inject, it's like, oh, I've got that feeling I want.
1: Yeah.
2: And then they get the come down, and then he would have the come down. That's why he would come home really quiet, sort of moody, because he felt really bad afterwards. They all have the same pattern.
1: The regret. Probably in his head he thought, I'll never again. And then a week later,
2: he's
1: back on his phone.
2: I said to him, when you was texting and stuff, did you not ever think of me? He says, no, all he wanted was that adrenaline. So like I said, but why would you do it in my house? How fucking dare you do it in my house? And he said, I suppose, like the therapist said, because it just built that adrenaline even more because it was so wrong.
1: It's a buzz.
2: So they need to keep that adrenaline going. I suppose like with a drug addict, if they get, you know, they're used to, I don't know, a dosage, then that doesn't become enough. They want more and more and more. So I suppose like with Kieran, he would risk different places to make it more of adrenaline. But what pisses me off is my friends haven't got this illness and they willingly opened their legs and let him do this. They knew they were in the wrong, but obviously Kieran has got this problem.
1: Yeah, and do you think that this problem existed before your relationship? Has he told you that previously he's been unfaithful to girlfriends?
2: He's never, ever, ever been faithful to any girl, to the point that even if he was with a girl, he'd still be texting other girls, sending pictures, they're sending pictures.
1: Right.
2: He's just, that's why stripping for him became a dangerous job for him, because it fed him more, but it was easy because he had all these girls. Things have happened to him in the past, which I never knew. I only came out through therapy. Not saying it's an excuse to why he's done this, but when you read all about sex addiction, there's all different things to why people do it.
1: Well, he's had traumas in the past, has he? Okay.
2: Yeah.
1: All right. And so has that helped you? I mean, has this... have you been to therapy together? Have you been to see someone and talked it through, or is just
2: he's
1: he
2: in
1: been?
2: Therapy... he was in, like, in the beginning of it, like I say, in the Sun, a guy flew over from Gibraltar. And this guy normally deals with murderers, paedophiles, rapists. You know, he's gone past the general therapy. He now deals with people like this. And because my therapist obviously I met her when I had postnatal depression with Junior years and years ago. That's how I stayed in contact. She knew this guy, so flew him over. He doesn't normally would fly over. And he even said at that time, I can't help you because you're not helping yourself. You are a compulsive liar. That's how bad Kieran was. You would say, like, if something was black, we all know it's black.
1: Yeah.
2: And he would say it's white. He would convince himself that much that it's white. And he wouldn't care that we would say, but it's black. What are you on about?
1: Yeah.
2: That's how bad he was. But now it's been 12 weeks on. You know, he's been doing all therapy, everything right, getting the homework. He's a completely different character person.
1: Yeah.
2: That now... That's how I knew about Chrissy, because I didn't have to bring the lie detector in. He told me, and he looked up. His eyes weren't gone, you know. So therapy is definitely working. He's going to have therapy for the rest of his life.
1: Yes, yeah, yeah.
2: Even if it boils down to, like, once every 6 months and, you know, it gradually gets less and less.
1: Keep it going. Keep it weekly. Keep it monthly, I think.
2: You know, I can only try, you know. I'm, what, 36 now. I'm not a kid anymore. I've lived my life, and I have to think... You know, my kids love him so much. They're obsessed with him.
1: Yeah.
2: And he's such a good family guy that he's not only shocked me, he's shocked his friends, his family, because we just don't understand that Kieran has done. We just don't understand it at all. Yeah. It just does not make sense.
1: Do they know that he's been naughty, the kids, or is it just like you've had a big fight?
2: The kids know everything. They're not silly.
1: And how do you feel about that?
2: But we never,
1: you try to shield them from
2: we
1: that.
2: We never argue. We never argued before, and we still don't argue now. Like, people would walk in our house and think, no way has this happened, because we just get on so well. This is why I know that he had a problem, because it's just out of character for him. He's like a Jekyll and Hyde.
1: Yeah.
2: But I could definitely say, I know it's still early days, but he's definitely different.
1: That's really good.
2: It's long term. And what am I supposed to do? Just throw away a marriage and hurt my kids? And, you know, I've got an unborn child. And
1: I think staying with him.
2: I have to, you know, help him. You know, my vows, even though he's broken every bloody vow, I'm sticking to mine. And, you know, through sickness and health, I can only say I have to try. And he is proving it. And even the therapist says, Kate, there's no way I think he's going to ever cheat again. It's really sunk into him. As long as he sticks to therapy and stuff, and it gets less and less. And there's nothing to be ashamed of with it. You know, if you've got a headache or whatever, you take a tablet. You know, he's going to need therapy. But now he's understanding what he was like. And he hates himself for it. Like, these stories, the past 3 days, has broken him, because he's so ashamed of himself.
1: Which is good, because I don't want him to forget too quickly.
2: Oh, he won't forget too quickly, trust me. But, you know, we're getting on as a normal, like, family, trying.
1: I'm confident that if he stays on track and is very disciplined with his meetings,
2: which he's doing, and I'm not forcing him, he's doing it out of his own way.
1: He shouldn't do that thing that drinkers do, alcoholics do, where after 6 months go, good, I'm cured, let's go to the pub. Do you know what I mean? He's got to stick with it.
2: No, you have to do it all the time. But you just have to keep having therapy.
1: I'm hopeful for you, and I'm confident that if he sticks with it, that won't happen again. Clearly, I really, you know, hope that, and I'm confident. But if it were, God forbid, to happen again, would he be straight out?
2: Oh,
1: or would you
2: God,
1: just go back to the therapist and start
2: absolutely.
1: All over again?
2: Absolutely. Absolutely, he would be gone.
1: Right.
2: You know, I wouldn't have wasted my time and effort for all of this if I genuinely didn't believe it was a problem. If I genuinely thought deep down he was just greedy and wanted sex elsewhere, then there's no way I'd be with him. I genuinely believe, because I haven't said it all, but I know about his past. I know, you know, there's lots of elements to it.
1: And the thing is, you're not an unfaithful type of person.
2: Not at all.
1: Have you ever, I mean, I don't want to, you know, ask you too many personal questions, but in relationships, have you been unfaithful occasionally in the past? Can you relate to what he did or
2: maybe
1: not?
2: When I was younger with Dane and stuff like that. I think when you're younger, I might have kissed someone or something. But, you know, you're not married, you haven't got kids. It's a bit different.
1: He was just like a boyfriend.
2: You know, when you're younger, but when you're actually married and got kids, you know, and you do your vows, that's a completely different story.
1: See, I think people don't realise that about you. That although you are so I don't know, you're very fearless, and you know you're in the paper, and sometimes you're not worrying very much. People think that you're quite a wild sort of character, but actually, in terms of marriage and traditional values, you're quite old fashioned, aren't you?
2: Absolutely. Yeah, I am old fashioned, and I believe, like I said, if you've seen the film The Notebook, that is true love. And I always, this is another thing, if you're in love with someone, no one else should get in the way. And this is what I've tried to say to Kieran. If you really loved me that much, why would you do this? He said, I couldn't help myself. I just couldn't help myself.
1: My friend of mine's parents, bizarrely, they were older parents. They were like in their 60s. And bizarrely, just, you know, after all those years of marriage, the father had an affair with a colleague at work. You know, they're in their 60s. Yeah. They're no spring chickens. And anyway, it was all a huge meltdown. Everyone was very upset about it. And they stayed together and he left. Obviously, he stopped the relationship, stopped the affair. And my friend said something which I found quite sad. I said, are they all right now, your mum and dad? He's like, yeah, he said. But he said the innocence has gone from their relationship.
2: Yeah.
1: Now, are there any... Do you feel like there will be scars? Can it ever be the same or is it different and is that okay?
2: No, the way I describe it is, this is why I could throttle him, because things were so, like, perfect. Yeah. And obviously France came, and in I kept saying in my hospital bed, I would cry to him, his mum, his friends, saying, why isn't Kieran at the hospital with me? I don't understand. And I would text Jane and say, Jane, is Kieran all right? Because I know he did his shoulder in. Mm. I'm like, do you want to ask if he wants to come and, you know, we'll have a takeaway and watch a DVD? So she never passed on the messages to him. I know this all now. So right. She was playing.
1: She passed on a few other things, though, didn't she?
2: Yeah, exactly. Opened her legs wide. And but because what upsets me most is I knew something was going. I knew it. And everyone said, Kate, it's your hormones. And Kieran, till this day, says, do you know what, Kate? Because even with this other one, because when he did the lie detector test and they said it was another woman, I just knew that I knew her. I said, there's definitely no way I don't know her, because if it was a random person, she would have done a story. And why wouldn't she do a story? I said, so I wasn't letting it drop. So then he just told me everything.
1: Yeah.
2: And
1: yeah.
2: Then when I confronted Chrissy, I said to her, is there something you want to tell me? This was all in text message. I said, is there something you want to tell me? She goes, what? And I said, what do you mean, what? She said, what are you on about? I said, don't play dumb. She said, I'm not playing dumb. And then I said, fucking my husband is what I mean. She went, what are you on about? And because Kieran told me everything, that's why I said, well, in lay-bys, your flat and my gym, my house. And she wrote back, oh, I'm really sorry. But what happened? I was never going to name and shame her because she told me all the deal. I said, if you tell me everything, I won't ever say who you are. Mm. But she turned round and said to me in a text, I've got it, when are you next due to see a counsellor? You need to see someone because your head's fucked. And that really insulted me.
1: Yeah.
2: Because
1: yeah.
2: It's like, hang on a minute, I'm not ill. My head is fucked because two of my best friends have been fucking my husband, basically. So that's why I thought, you know, you've obviously have no respect for me whatsoever.
1: Correct.
2: So that's why I've come out and said it.
1: It so often happens in life with any sort of crime. And in a way, this is a crime. It's an emotional crime.
2: It's like torture, isn't it?
1: And you're the victim and the person who's perpetrated the crime, rather than immediately fessing up and going, oh, my God, it's a fair cop.
2: Yeah.
1: Do your worst, which is what you're supposed to do.
2: Yeah.
1: She's furthered the damage by making you feel like you're stupid. And in fact, you're the innocent victim, which is particularly cruel and maybe as bad as the act itself.
2: Yeah, the difference with Jane and Chris is Jane's married. She hasn't had sex with her husband for years. They don't sleep in the same bed. Her kids sleep in the same bed as her. But Chrissy, she'll even say to her, she sleeps with married men all the time. Even at her work, she was boasting. This was after Cape Verde, when I was telling her about Jane, even though she was sitting there, and she must have thought, oh my God, he's been with Jane and me, you know. And she says it out loud. There's a guy at work that who got married, it must be about 8 months ago, got a kid. She was on her way up to Scotland with him. She said she was giving him a blowy in the lorry. They were shagging the whole time they were up there on the way back. She does it with married men. And I said, but what about their wives and that? She said, well, it's not my problem, is it?
1: Right.
2: She said, I don't want to know anything about their wives. And that's what she's done to me.
1: Now, the last thing, because I don't want to put you through the mixer on this one.
2: Oh, no, it's fine.
1: You know, we're all ready to move. I want to move on. You want to move on.
2: Yeah, this is another thing. I know I've spoke about it all and everything, but I'm not going to have it as a downer on my life.
1: No way.
2: To get it off my chest, literally. But now, you know, I just want to move away from it and just try and move on.
1: Correct.
2: And just like,
1: correct.
2: Because you have to.
1: And do you feel like, I don't know, just being on the radio, being on FUBAR Radio, you can just be yourself?
2: Well, I've explained a lot more, but what I would love to do is, if there is anybody out there who has been in Kieran's situation and they've been diagnosed as having a sexual addiction, did they come through the end of it? Are they going through therapy?
1: Yeah.
2: Is there anyone out there who've had relationships where it's worked, or would anyone want to come on the show next week who had a real sexual addiction, who'd like to come and talk about it? Because I think it's interesting, and I'm interested in it because I'm living it.
1: Definitely.
2: And it happens all the time.
1: Producer Talia is with us. Hello, Producer Talia.
2: Hello. And I do talk a lot, which is why I'm on radio.
1: Why we love you. Talia, could we put a bid in for like a top psychotherapist who's an expert in sexual addiction, the kind of person who treated Michael Douglas?
3: Absolutely.
1: Because it's really weird.
2: And Russell Brand.
1: Is Russell Brand producer Talia's a big she's a big fan of Russell Brand.
2: But he still has therapy, doesn't he?
3: Does he?
2: Yeah.
1: Yeah, because he's got an addictive personality, hasn't he? I mean, he's been on heroin and alcohol and everything. So he does everything to excess. Mm-hmm. But if we can get a bid in for that, and also let's trail this then for next week. If you are in a relationship and your partner or yourself, you've got a compulsion. It's a dysfunctional relationship with sex, isn't it? Everyone enjoys sex, but it's those people who use sex as a drug or an escape, isn't it? That's the difference.
2: Like he would say, he had different sex with me than what he would with them. With them, it was just quick, over, blah, blah. But, like, with me, it's completely
1: making
2: different.
1: Love, making love. And did you care about...
2: And longer than 5 minutes.
1: Did you care about the sex side of it, or was it more the betrayal? What really mattered to you in that? Was it the lying, or was it the act?
2: I think the main act is because I knew. I just knew, because Jane had changed so much. I just knew, and I couldn't put my finger on it, because I never knew about Kieran. Because whenever I'd say it, he'd be like, oh, fuck off, she's old enough to be my mum. But he was telling Jane that Kate does know you fancy me. So I suppose me banging on about it to Kieran was feeding him more, because he knew it was more bad to be doing it with Jane.
1: Yeah.
2: But I think all of it, there's nothing nice about it. I think the sad thing is as well, I'll be upstairs bathing my kids, and they'd come up to check that I'm in the bath, and then they'd go down and have sex. And then I'd come down and we'd all watch telly, and Kieran would cuddle up to me on the sofa, and Jane would be at the other end, knowing they've just had sex, but yet he's there with his arm around me. Because when I went round her house, this was also in the sun, I think, she actually turned around and said to me, do you know what, Kate, I started hating you when I came up to your house. I said, why? She said, because you had my boyfriend. And I'm like, what do you mean your boyfriend, Jane? It's my fucking husband, not your boyfriend.
1: Yeah.
2: And then I said to her, why are you cloning into me? And she said, look at me, Kate. I'm nearly 50. Do you really think I want to wear these short dresses and thigh-length boots? I tried to be like you. She said, I just did everything. I'm in love with him. She was in love with him.
1: Was there any? Do you think there's jealousy where, because of your career and you're a wealthy lady and very powerful individual, young, beautiful... amazing family.
2: I'm not nodding my head because you're saying young, beautiful.
1: It's all
2: now.
1: True.
2: I'm just like,
1: but do you think that part of this was just a way of trying to sort of tap into, like, just to get something for herself, like a jealousy?
2: Do you know what I think people do with me? Because I'm a really kind person and giving, I think people take advantage of my kindness. I know lots of people think I'm this feisty whatever, but when you actually know me, I'm completely different to like how the media portray
1: me. Is it hard for your friends, any of your friends, to take the life that you have? Is it hard for them to cope with that?
2: And they get angry. They do get angry.
1: Friends who are just so, you know, I don't know, fellow celebs maybe, who don't have anything to be jealous about. Do you need just hanging out with... Should you just hang out with Hollywood A-listers? Because then there's none of this small-minded, oh, look what she's got that I haven't.
2: Well, I've been scarred, you know. Two of my longest best friends have shit on me, basically. So it's hard for me.
1: Yeah.
2: But there's still a few left... There's actually two girls left who I've known long term who are still on the scene,
1: and I trust that they haven't
2: betrayed me.
1: Yeah.
2: But you know, I'm up for making new friends again. But people do take the piss out of me because I am so kind and genuine and giving.
1: Yeah.
2: So.
1: But I think more fool them for taking a piss, because I think your willingness.
2: But I will have the last laugh.
1: Well, you
2: That's
1: will, be,
2: the
1: and
2: difference.
1: I think your willingness to get to your willingness to have this relationship and your risk of willing to get hurt again is crucial to the whole point of why we're all here. Is that we have to risk getting hurt. We have to. Life is dangerous.
2: It does make you stronger in a weird
1: That's
2: way
1: it.
2: When you get hurt. I mean, my heart has just been shattered into dust. That many pieces, that. I just have to be strong and get on with it, and I am. And I don't want to keep wailing on about it.
1: Well, that's
2: but
1: it.
2: I really want to hear if there's anyone out there who's had sexual addiction dealing with it, or they've come out the other end, but they're still having therapy for it.
1: Let us know, because what we'll do is we'll read out your tweets and emails at FUBAR Radio, dolan@fubarradio.com, and also we'll take your number and you can speak to an expert, which we're chasing for next week. Oh, look, I want to kind of, you know, draw a line under this now, Katie Price.
2: Yeah.
1: We've got a busy old show. So
2: onwards and upwards.
1: Onwards and upwards. I want to kind of lighten the mood. So after this record, we'll talk about Vladimir Putin.

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1: 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And Craig has done just that. Enjoying the show, guys. Rachna has said, yay, fab Tuesday morning. Hi, guys. We've also got Craig said, fuck what everyone else says. It's no one else's business. You do what makes you happy. You're the main priority.
2: Which Craig's that? Craig Scott?
1: It is Craig Scott.
2: Ah.
1: Very nice. Stuart has said, good luck, Katie. Dara has said, it's so brave that Kate has spoken about this. Kerry has said, just signed up to FUBAR. Love, Katie. She says it how it is. Welcome to FUBAR, Kerry. Maurizio says, just downloaded FUBAR and going to listen to what Katie has to say. Welcome, Maurizio. Rachna said, it's your life and only you know what you feel. No one walks in your shoes, so who are they to judge? Love you, Kate. Wills has said, listening to FUBAR radio. Love Katie, she's a great woman, totally respect her. There's a lot of respect coming in your direction, young lady. Sarah Jane, I'll be your bestie, Kate, and I won't shit on you. I reckon we could be the best of best friends. That's an offer of friendship from Sarah Jane.
2: Aw, thank you.
1: Now, someone said to me years ago, I don't know, someone wanted to be mates of mine, and I wasn't sure. And someone else said, never spurn friendship if it's offered. Never
2: really?
1: Spurn it. And I thought, yeah, that's a good little thought there. Excuse me, Miss Watson, in the southwest of England. Lucky you, southwest. I've just come back from the Llama Tree Festival. Do you know of that? It's like one of those music festivals.
2: You know, I'm like with festivals. I think next year I've got to be up on it.
1: Oh, you've got to do it. When you hit Glastonbury, they won't know. They won't know what hit them.
2: I'll have to get in with all the music.
1: Yeah, it'll be amazing. Here we go. Let's have a look at this. It's quite a long one from Miss Watson. Hi, Katie. I've read your bits in the Sun and sounds very much like my childhood. My dad wasn't faithful to my mum all the way through their marriage, even with our next door neighbour when we were kids. My dad was high in the police force, and even with a famous person, my dad seemed like he may have been a sex addict. But worst bit was my dad's wife before he died. When they met, we were 15 and 13, and Dad had us to stay when he wasn't at work. We had our lives threatened as we took time away from her being with my dad. Oh, dear. I grew up with issues, and when I was old enough, I looked for men to treat me like a princess, but I ended up being with domestic violence for most of my adult life. I miss my dad, but can never forgive him. He died 10 years ago. I can see how anyone who has cheated can be faithful again. My exes have all cheated. My fellow now is amazing, treats me like his world. Reading your bits in the Sun made me cry because so like my dad. Please be careful, okay? And think of you and kids before Kieran, please. I don't want you to go through what I've seen my mum going through. Love to you and the kids. Well, that's quite a moving and very brave email to send from Miss Watson. And I'm really pleased that you're now finally, and that's your story, Katie, is that you finally reach a point of closure and you're just moving forward and being very optimistic about the future.
2: Yes.
1: Joe has said, I've never understood the hate that Katie gets. It's not her who has done anything wrong, but still gets trolled. It's in my imagination, but I don't think you get a lot of hate in your direction, do you?
2: Oh, I do.
1: Really?
2: I get slated all the time.
1: Really?
2: And I don't understand why either, because I know if people meet me, I'm so different to what they say about me. I never understood it. I don't know myself.
1: Do you think that maybe stuff like this radio show will help people to get a flavour of the real you? Because it doesn't matter how many
2: newspaper articles.
1: Definitely.
2: I think when you hear someone talk, it's completely different. But then, you know, magazines each week, they write whatever they want. They put the worst picture in, made up headlines. There's one magazine this week and they reckon they know everything that happened in my baby shower and they couldn't be further from the truth.
1: Oh, my God.
2: It's like, you know, but I'm so used to it now. So I just think to myself, when people meet me, they can judge me then.
1: There you go. Will said I'd be Katie's friend, would never betray her. I've been with my fiance for 14 years. Kate, you should come to Tea in the Park. I've got an anonymous tweet there, but someone's saying you should hit Tea in the Park. Producer Talia, is that one anyone good?
3: I think so.
1: The Tea in the Park?
3: I think it's quite a good one.
1: Is that in Scotland? Is that in Glasgow or something?
3: Yeah, I think
1: so. Brilliant. We like a bit of that. Well, look, lots and lots of stories in the papers. Amazingly, do you know what, though? I mean, you are, Katie Price, you were a bigger story than Vladimir Putin this week, which is saying something. That is going some.
2: I'm not proud of that at all, but it's the timing, isn't it?
1: It certainly is. But let's take a look at some of the other stories that are floating around in the papers. First of all, this is quite an interesting one, actually, which is basically A mother of two dazzles on a Spanish beach. How Sophie got red hot at 49 with her creamy skin, toned legs and impressive... what the hell is an embond point? Producer Talia?
0: What?
1: Oh, Jesus. It's no wonder Sophie Wessex drew admiring glances when she stepped out in a bright red swimsuit on a Spanish beach this week as she approaches her 50th birthday. The Sloaney frump, who married a prince, that's a bit harsh, has disappeared, and in her place is a svelte and confident mother of two who's lost weight and isn't afraid to try daring new styles. Sophie Wessex, she's a very elegant lady, isn't she? And she's very real, and somehow I think a good sort of public role model, actually, as a member of the royal family. You don't hear a lot from her. She's not constantly spouting off about a variety of subjects. And she looks amazing, given that she's nearly 50, don't you think?
2: Yeah, and her swimwear piece is covered up and reserved and, yeah.
1: I think it's... Do you know what it is? I think it's that thing where she's adapting, like how she looks or whatever, she's adapting to her age. That's the thing, isn't it? Isn't that what we've all got to do? You kind of just... You roll
2: well, yeah,
1: with
2: you
1: it
2: get
1: bit.
2: Some women who are older, but they dress mutton.
1: Yeah.
2: And they think that people are looking at them because they think they look good, when really you're looking at them thinking, what on earth are you wearing?
1: Yeah.
2: Or whatever.
1: Yeah,
2: that happens
1: too
2: a lot.
1: Right. I know. I mean, do you think, when you're 50, will you adapt your style and just tone it down a little bit?
2: Of course not. I'll be wearing my G-string on the beach.
1: Boom.
2: I'll be like that woman from Benidorm, all the sunbeds and that.
1: Love it. Philip Seymour Hoffman leaves his entire $35 million fortune to his partner because he didn't want his three children to be trust fund kids. Of course, you'll remember this
2: like
1: story.
2: That was like Brian Adams.
1: Oh, Brian Adams, really? Yeah.
2: Wasn't it, didn't we say about him the other week? Was it Brian Adams? No.
1: Sting.
2: Yes, that's the
1: Sting
2: one.
1: Wasn't, and that's right. Now, we know that Philip Seymour Hoffman died from a drug overdose. It was absolutely tragic. And a very wealthy man, $35 million, but he didn't put it into a kind of trust for his kids, but it's gone to his girlfriend, his long-term girlfriend, Emily
2: O'Donnell.
1: So
2: I haven't read the story, but what, he didn't put it in trust for them? Or
1: no,
2: it's just because he didn't think he would die, so he didn't organise it?
1: No, he had a will. And he left all his money to his long-term girlfriend, Mimi O'Donnell, but he didn't want to put it in trust for the kids because he didn't want them to become trust fund kids because he thinks, he thought at the time that would screw them up.
2: But he didn't think that his missus would probably go off and meet a guy and then spend his fortune with them having a happy family. Like, I always think things like that. Why would you leave all your money to your other half?
1: Yeah.
2: Because when you're gone, what, you're going to think they're going to be single for the rest of their life? Of course they're going to meet someone and spend your money while you're in your grave on them having a lovely life.
1: Yeah, yeah.
2: You can leave it for your children, but you can give them time zones of how much they get at certain ages.
1: Well, I think in fairness, I would agree with you generally, in fairness to her, she's the mother of his three children. So, but you're still saying that there's some dude who's going to benefit the next...
2: Well, of course he will.
1: Yeah. I think of a very boring reason why it's a shame that he didn't put it in trust. Because they're not married, they'll pay a lot of... she'll pay a lot of tax to receive that money. So she'll probably... Half of that will just go straight to the tax man. And that's the main reason why it's a shame. But he really clearly... I mean, he's obviously a tragic figure and he died in the most tragic circumstances. But he'd obviously seen... how it was for other celebs and their kids and how screwed up they were, and he didn't want that to happen.
2: Yeah, like I say, if you've got lots of money, or even if you haven't, but you leave money for your kids, like I know for a fact with myself, you know, everyone should do a will. I've done a will.
1: Yeah.
2: But you don't leave it for your kids to have. Certain ages, they can get a certain amount. Because otherwise, you know what it's like when you're young. You'll just go and blow it and be stupid.
1: Correct. So there's no windfall them at 18 or 21. It's more of a gradual thing.
2: Yeah.
1: Yeah. Fine. And all being
2: that's
1: well.
2: That's when I'm going back talking about houses. And because, you know, if you're young, you'll probably want the latest car, the holidays and all of this to impress. But it's only when you get older that you'll probably look back and think, oh, my God, why did I blow it? Why didn't I buy a house or do something?
1: You know, after all of your difficulties in relationships, by the time, you know, your most recent marriage, were you all sort of like really careful legally and prenups and all that? Were you very on that?
2: They don't really exist in this country, to be honest.
1: They're not what they're
2: I mean, you can do them, but at the end of the day, you don't want to... It's horrible when you marry someone. The last thing you want to do is talk about prenups. They're not nice to talk about, your assets and stuff.
1: Yeah.
2: But my view on it is, why would anyone want to take someone else's money when they haven't earned it?
1: Yeah.
2: Why? And it really winds me up.
1: And no, has no one ever tried to do that to you in the past?
2: What's that?
1: Take your money.
2: Of course they have.
1: Oh, they have?
2: Yes.
1: So you can't understand it, but it has happened. Yeah.
2: Both of them, yes.
1: Okay. All right. And you've had to fight and...
2: Yes.
1: Yeah. Has that irritated you, having to write a cheque to some bloke who's...
2: Well, it does, because it's like... You know, you should be equal. Whatever you earn, you earn. Whatever I earn, I earn. When you're together, you share everything.
1: Mm.
2: But then when you go your separate ways, why be greedy and take the other ones or
1: correct
2: money? It should be just you go your way, I'll go my way.
1: Are you really telling me that there's no legal provision for...
2: I don't think it's that legal in England, no. I think you can have an attachment to it, but I don't know how much it stands in court, to be honest.
1: Did that cross your mind when you were going through all this horrors with your current husband? Did that cross your mind?
2: Whether they're husbands or boyfriends, you always think, well, I hope they don't do stories and things like that.
1: Yeah.
2: And you always think, oh, no, they won't. And then... They do, because they always say, oh, I'd never do a story, blah, blah, blah. But then when it comes to it, this is another thing about, like, kiss and tells, what people do.
1: Yeah.
2: This is quite interesting, because you get some people who would do a story on someone, like a kiss and tell.
1: Yeah.
2: And they think they're going to make millions or thousands. And what the media do, they might say, well, I'll give you 50 grand cash, or I'll give you 50 grand if you tell me your story, what's happened with you and this person. So they do the story. And then they're like, well, there's not enough detail in it. We'll only give you a couple of grand. And that's what happened. Well, I don't do kiss and tells. Obviously, I'll do my books. But I'm just saying generally,
1: because
2: I know the media,
1: deals.
2: I know how it works. So people think, oh, yeah, I'm going to make money from this. And they don't. They end up walking away with hardly nothing. And was it really worth it?
1: Yeah, too right. Now, let's talk about Britain's most tattooed man, OK? He has silicon skull implanted in his chest and Jeremy Kyle inked on his head. This is extraordinary.
2: No.
1: Britain's most talented... talented, there's a Freudian slip. Britain's most tattooed man has done the unthinkable, had a silicon skull implanted in his chest. Inkland King Body Art, the Extreme Inkites. It's a hell of a name. He used to be just called Matthew Whelan before changing his name. And before the plastic surgery, the walking talking sketch pad admitted it hurt. The 34-year-old, who now goes by the nickname Bart, underwent the procedure at City Centre Body Modification Studio, Birmingham Inc. So he had it all done at Birmingham Inc. It is unbelievable. The silicon filled ball sporting a raised skull motif was pushed into his chest. In time, flesh will tighten around the lump, giving the impression of a ghoulish head pushing through his skin. It's quite a fun idea. It's the latest bizarre extreme procedure undertaken by a man who splashed out 30 grand to be inked from head to foot. No spot has been left untouched, earning him another cheeky nickname, the Artful Todger. He's also undergone scarification, a form of facial branding, and had his left eyeball, I didn't say eyelid, his left eyeball tattooed. Bart admits that it will be a year before the skull can be seen beneath his chest. It just looks like a lump at the moment. He began the three-hour op armed only with willpower, but wilted and needed help with the pain. Tribes go through a lot of pain, he said. You have a choice of a numbing ointment, but I started out without it. The incision wasn't too bad. I found it therapeutic. Oh my, it just goes on and on and on. Producer Talia, I wonder whether we should put a bid in for this guy. Should we see if we can get him on the... Is he in the UK? You're allowed to speak. It's the radio. Well, I'd actually give you a microphone first. Wasn't it? Sorry.
0: Yeah, we can try and get him. Is he in the UK?
1: Have a look. Yeah, I think he is, cool. Actually. Birmingham is where he had the work done. First of all, that's bonkers, isn't it?
2: Well, I'm just looking at him. He looks older than 34, unless it's because it's black and white. But, oh my God, because I've had tattoos and I need, like, Emla cream on it. And even then, it still hurts.
1: What?
2: The noises I make,
1: I
2: can't
1: bear it. Does
2: your
1: tattoo still hurt?
2: Oh, no, when you have it done.
1: Oh, I see. Yeah.
2: It so hurts. Looking at him, all I'm thinking of is that must have hurt. But then some people's pain threshold is different. But, you know, each to your own. But I'd love to know what he started with, why he wanted to cover his body. You know, it does fascinate me, people like this.
1: Yeah,
2: what did he look like before? What triggered it off? Why did he want to do it? And that skull thing he's had put in him. Who even thought of that?
1: Yeah, I mean, just imagine having one or two things put inside
2: your
1: chest.
2: But then I have got silicone thingies.
1: That's it. I mean, I think good luck to him in a way. It's obviously going to be a problem. If he decides to have a lifestyle change and he wants to become an accountant, he's got a problem there.
2: That's another issue, isn't it?
1: He's committed
2: the way you
1: now,
2: look to what
1: he?
2: Job you can have.
1: He's committed to that look.
2: I wonder if he's a tattoo artist himself. Well, wonder what he does.
1: Well, do you know what? I mean, exactly. There's no detail there about. I mean, it's just. I think he might be on Twitter. I wonder whether we should hit him up for a quick chat and find out what on earth he was doing. He vows he will never regret the work that adorns his body, but has recently undergone laser surgery to have some tattoos removed. But that's only so he has bare flesh for new tattoos. It's like a picture hanging at your home, he shrugged. You get bored with it and want a different one. So he doesn't just tattoo himself, he then erases the tattoos and starts again.
2: That is absolute crazy. They are addictive tattoos. Have any of you two got any?
1: No, I've got nothing.
2: I think I've got eight. And they are very addictive.
1: The thing is, it used to be a real expression of like a rebellious move to go and have a tattoo. But now it's like just normal.
2: You know, people have their different views on it. There's lots of people my age in this era that are having tattoos because lots of people are like, yeah, but when you're older, look at what you're going to look like. But then there'll be a generation of us who've all had tattoos, so we'll all look the same when we're older, if that makes sense.
1: Well, yeah, I tell you what. Tell us what. Do you know what? Tweet in. Have you got a tattoo? Tweet us a picture of your tattoo at FUBAR Radio. We'll retweet it and Katie and I will have a little look and see which one we like the best.
2: Do you know what I did want to do?
1: Go on.
2: It's really crude, but I thought it could be different, but I couldn't bear the pain. You know when you open your legs?
1: Yes, I do.
2: I wanted a butterfly tattooed there.
1: Wow.
2: But I don't think I could sit there with my legs open like that, and that would bloody hurt. I've got a pink heart there. But
1: just
2: you
1: above,
2: know what I
1: just
2: mean.
1: Just above. Do you mean
2: just above? Yeah,
1: just
2: where
1: above.
2: They normally have the Brazilian strip.
1: Yeah.
2: But I don't know why. I've sometimes
1: what
2: always
1: would the
2: thought,
1: tattoo?
2: Have a
1: would,
2: butterfly
1: what would be like? What would it just say on it? Would it be like a words or something? Like
2: what if I did the butterfly one?
1: Oh, it would be a butterfly above the... Okay.
2: No, just underneath. You know where your lips are and that.
1: Gosh.
2: Just a butterfly.
1: Right.
2: I've always thought it, but I wouldn't do it.
1: Have you seen that elsewhere? Is that something people have done?
2: No, I just thought of it. I don't know.
1: Would you do that?
2: No, because it would hurt. Because at one point I thought about body piercing. Oh, you know, there's all different... But I couldn't. The thought of someone with a clamp pulling your clitoris out... And stamp. Oh no!
1: Do you believe? I mean, do you like the idea of that decorating the vagine? Is that something that you? I know you're very gone public about how you are bald. And
2: remember, we were talking about waxing the other week with that with Lee. Do you remember? And I said, "How can you wax it? Surely it will make it like hang."
1: And he said, "No, it's fine.
2: Yeah,
1: you don't have to worry."
2: Yeah, he said it was fine.
1: But do you believe in that whole? That you've got a colleague of yours or a lesser rival of yours who's famous for the vajazzle. Have you ever done any of that stuff?
2: I haven't, no.
1: No.
2: What do they actually do there? Do they just stick diamantes on it?
1: I think so. Well, producer Talia. So
3: yeah, I think it's pretty much just...
1: You're a bit of an expert on the
3: vajazzle. Why am I the expert? I've not got one of these. It's just a few diamonds there, I think. And just you have it how...
2: But you have it done, but for what?
3: Because to look pretty.
2: For who? Your man?
3: Yeah, I think so.
1: The thing is with the vajazzle, this is lovely Amy Childs, who is on FUBAR Radio, of course, with Joey Page. Does it do
2: on a Friday?
1: Boom! Yay. She knows her stuff. Do you need to have the pubic hair to do a vajazzle, or can you do a vajazzle?
2: You'd have to be bald for it to stick. Wouldn't you?
1: Oh, would you? Oh, so it's the other way. Oh, I see.
3: And there's also a pajazzle for the penis.
2: No, is there?
3: Yeah, that's a new thing.
2: Oh my God, people, please send in your most extreme areas and all of that tattoos.
1: It.
2: Let's see.
1: Let's do it. 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Tweet in your tattoo. It could be on your forearm, but it could be somewhere a lot more intimate. Because it's FUBAR, we can talk about it
2: or
1: wherever it is.
2: Inspire me for a new tattoo. A girly, pretty one.
1: What should Katie have done? amazing. This dude, right? So I would say good luck to him for having all of this plastic surgery or the body art. Because I went to America to meet a guy called the Catman.
2: I remember watching that.
1: Right. And his real name was Dennis Avner. And he was a very nice guy. He turned himself into a cat.
2: Did he do his teeth as well?
1: Everything.
2: I remember.
1: So
2: fangs.
1: He had fangs. He had these dentures made for his teeth, which were like cat fangs. And he had silicone implants above his lips so that he had that kind of chubby upper lip. So he looked like feline, like a cat. He had his eyes widened. So they were like cat eyes. Silicon implants in his cheeks, sort of all built up cheekbones, and also a ridge of silicon in his forehead.
2: Crazy.
1: As well. Amazing. And then obviously a full facial tattoo, but obviously his whole body was covered in tattoos, turned himself into a cat. And he even had, he had rabbit ears on his head.
2: No.
1: Yes, which he used to put on manually, but he was, before he died, he was exploring getting them put on
2: permanently. And why did he die?
1: I'm afraid he took his own life.
2: Oh, did he?
1: Yeah, he did, he did. But I spent a lot of time with him. We bonded. We were both into... he's a huge fan of English sort of rock music, like the Rolling Stones, Beatles, Who, obsessed. So we did a huge road trip across America together. And all we did was play Rolling Stones and talk about his life. Basically, what it turned out was that when I first met him, I thought, that you are, it's freakish what you've done. It's, it shouldn't be allowed. He said, look, turning myself into a cat saved my life. I said, what do you mean it saved your life? He said he was in the Navy in America. He came out, became an alcoholic, taking drugs, because when he was a kid, he was abused by his stepfather. His mother in the 60s was on a treatment for asthma. She had really bad asthma, and she was given basically methamphetamine.
2: Right.
1: Which is, what do we know that as now, producer Talia?
3: Crystal meth.
1: Crystal meth, yeah. Basically. That's it. But the thing is, she wasn't a drug user. This was given to her by a doctor, because in the 60s, right, they didn't know what the hell they were doing. And so she was on methamphetamine. So she had these moods. So she was like a mad bipolar. So she basically verbally and mentally abused the kids. He was sexually abused by his stepfather. And he was very depressed. So anyway, he was drinking himself to death. And he had explored the possibility of turning himself into a cat, because he's a Native American. So he feels a connection with cats, because in Native Americans, the cat is symbolic, like a god. So anyway, he went to a plastic surgeon and went, sorry, we can't do this. We can't do anything that you want us to do. So he just gave up. Anyway, he was on a trip somewhere and he met a body artist, which is what this guy's done, right? He's a tattoo artist. And he said, look, I can turn you into a cat. And he said, from that moment, he said he put away, he had a bottle of whiskey, he poured it down the drain, didn't touch a drink, and he started on a journey for 10 years.
2: Turns unbelievable.
1: Out, he said, it made my life. He said, I put all my demons behind me, I became who I am, it's my essence to be a cat. He said, I know I look crazy. Do you know
2: but it was a really nice guy.
1: He was a nice guy, he was great company, he was a huge eater. We spent, we went to Vegas, and we spent about 3 hours looking for his favourite buffet. There's like this international buffet. He ate like a monster. You'd have like 3 steaks. The guy was phenomenal. And he liked it almost raw, just like a cat. Mm. He ate like a cat. And he had his big voice like that. And he was a huge bear of a man. What's really funny is he still needed to make a living. So his job, he lived in the desert in Nevada, okay, in a little town, like a one-horse town. His job was to drive around going and fixing old ladies' computers.
2: No way.
1: Yeah, and he just turned up like this human
2: cat.
1: That
2: is so random.
1: Come to fix your computer. And he was lovely and sweet. Anyway, so the little moral of the story is, as you said, live and let live. If that's what's in, you know, it was in you to make, you know, to make yourself look the way you do. You were always lovely, but you've enhanced yourself in ways that's you expressing yourself, isn't it? That's what he did. Obviously, it's a bit extreme, but live and let live. That's what I would say. Many more of your tweets and emails coming in. Also, Katie Price, you seem to be rubbing yourself there. Are you okay?
2: I'm not yawning because I'm bored. You know when you just feel you need air?
1: Oh my God, you definitely do. You know what? Katie is doing so well. And I just would say, let's get the hot water and the towels ready, because you just never know. I think
2: I am
1: Katie
2: getting more
1: Price,
2: uncomfortable.
1: I think you're going to have a baby live on air. That's my prediction. Producer Talia.
2: Do you reckon I'll go all the way?
1: Talia, go and... Yes.
3: Go and do what?
1: Go and wash your hands.
3: Okay.
1: I've got a baby to deliver. But let's play a record in the meantime. This is Blur, Girls and Boys. Someone tells me it's a girl, but we'll see.

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1: It's FUBAR Radio. The time is 11:29, and I'm not going to dress this one up, Katie Price, but we've basically got stuck into the pastries now, haven't we?
2: I know. Look at me munching away on a croissant.
1: We've got to keep the energy up, and I'm thrilled to say that our star guest, top showbiz journalist from Now Magazine, the unmissable weekly celeb treasure trove, joins us in the studio. Caroline Millington, welcome back to FUBAR.
3: Good morning.
1: You're very bright and cheery. And what was your pastry of choice this morning?
3: A croissant.
1: A classic croissant.
3: Oui.
1: That many French people can't be wrong.
3: Exactly.
1: Now, is it a busy time in the world of celebrity? Because the sun's shining. Does that mean that more people are being papped and being written about and talked about?
3: Yeah, I guess so. You've got all the picnickers and holiday makers. A lot of celebrities now take to their Instagram and Twitter. So even if they're not in the country being papped, they're putting their own pictures up. So you get to see a bit of Miley in class having a holiday with her kids.
2: Oh my God, she's got a six pack.
3: I know, she looks amazing.
2: Tiny.
3: She looks great.
1: Now, Miley in class, is she single or has she got a new man on the go?
3: She's got a man. She's not named him, but he is handsome. He's Scandinavian, and she's kind of said, you know, after her heartbreak from her husband leaving her and divorce, this is her first sort of serious relationship since, and she seems really loved up, but she wants to keep it out of the public eye, which is fair
1: you
3: enough. They're going
1: that.
3: Without it, but they were spotted snogging in a park last week looking very loved up.
1: I did a TV show with her a little while ago, and she's so beautiful.
3: Yes.
1: Miley in class.
2: She's recommended me to... Because I looked at her eyelashes, so I said, oh my God, your eyelashes are so good. And she recommended me to this woman to do my eyelashes.
3: Oh, to have extensions put in?
2: They're so good. They're the best ever.
3: Wow. And she's really nice.
2: She is nice.
1: Well, funnily enough, you mentioned the eyelashes because Cara Delevingne.
3: Yes.
2: I can never say her name.
1: People have been copying her eyebrow look.
3: Eyebrows.
1: What is the story with her eyebrows? Because is it eyebrow tattoo is the story?
3: No, it's the fact she's got such thick eyebrows. I think for so long, like 90s, early noughties, you know, we've all been plucking our eyebrows for a long time.
1: Yeah.
3: And then Cara came back with these big, bushy eyebrows, and everyone was like, oh, that actually looks really good.
2: Obviously, didn't Brooke Shields used to have
3: eyes? Yes.
2: I do like it.
3: Yeah, your eyebrows are thicker now than they were years
2: back. Yeah, but I've had mine tattooed and HD'd.
3: All that.
2: Just followed the trend, really.
1: Have you got HD eyebrows?
2: I did a course and I'm qualified as well.
1: You get out of here.
2: Yeah, in Milton Keynes you do it. Nilam Patel,
1: you working up to 3D eyebrows at some point?
2: I don't know why they call it HD brow, but it's better than just having it tint and plucked.
3: You'll have to do my eyebrows. I've got very thin eyebrows.
2: I think eyebrows frame your face.
3: Thank you. But they're thin.
1: Well, you're fair, so people who've got fair hair have always got fainter eyebrows, haven't they, normally? What's the deal with the eyebrow, the HD eyebrow tattoo? Is it just so that
2: you... Well, no, you've got semi-permanent. So I've got semi-permanent as well. And then I get them HD'd. Which is better where they... sort of wax it and do all of that.
3: It's shaping.
1: Is it a pigment in the skin or is it actual hair that they put on your
2: HD is tint and the tattoo is just they create an eyebrow. Mind you, HD brow, they can create an eyebrow.
3: Yeah, they just gently tattoo on strands so that
2: it
3: looks
2: really natural.
3: But you
2: go through stages. You see some of us, mine's probably like it, where you've got these big black eyebrows, thick. But then now, sometimes I like it when they're really fair, like yours, and then your eyes stand out more.
3: Oh, thanks.
2: But I'm so used to seeing myself with eyebrows, I have to keep tinting them.
1: But if you want to get rid of the eyebrows, sorry to interrupt you, but if you want to get rid of the eyebrows...
2: They'll just fade.
1: Oh, so this tattooing, all this HD business, it's not permanent?
2: No.
1: All right.
2: The tattooing, it fades.
1: I see. So what are you going to say about Cara?
2: That I like her eyebrows. I like that sort of bushy look, personally, myself.
3: Definitely. We've got... lovely Sarah and our fashion and beauty desk is the spitting image of Cara Delevingne. She's
2: really
3: beautiful, and she is rocking the eyebrows as well.
1: I like a pair of eyebrows on a lady. Who else have you got? You've got maybe Liz Hurley's got a decent set of eyebrows.
3: Yep.
1: It's obviously not the first thing you notice, but eventually. And also, who else? Emma Watson eyebrows.
3: She's got good eyebrows. I think it's all about grooming.
2: Yeah.
3: So you might want to tidy them up. And also, if you're quite fair... there's a lot of products out there for eyebrows now, for eyebrow makeup. So I use like a little Benefit eyebrow box. Yeah. So you can just, instead of colouring them with a pen, which can look quite stark, it's a powder or a slight waxy one and it sets them nicely.
1: The crucial thing is, I think, not to pluck your eyebrows.
2: Exactly. That you can overpluck, but it's also having them symmetrical.
3: Yes.
2: So if you go to a good place, they will pluck them and should make them symmetrical. But then, if you look at your face, they're both sides are completely different. Well,
1: anyway,
2: I've got one eye bigger than the other. But you wouldn't... Well, I notice it because I look.
3: I don't notice that on you.
2: But
3: it's,
2: yeah.
3: And it's where it goes...
2: It's
3: where it goes up as well. So the shape of it is where the arch should be. And you shouldn't... If you're plucking yourself, you shouldn't pluck above the hairline.
1: Oh, I see.
3: Obviously, if you have threading done, they'll do that for you.
2: Oh, that so hurts. Threading, I'm such a wimp.
1: In my mum's era, I'm very lucky. My mum is incredibly beautiful. Look, she looks amazing for her age. She, in the 50s, everyone, and the 60s, women were plucking their eyebrows like crazy. Crazy,
3: yeah.
1: And then drawing the eyebrow on, which is horrific, really. And she's fine, but she does have friends who basically don't have any eyebrows, and they draw the eyebrow on, permanent look of surprise in their face,
2: right?
1: And it's not a good look.
3: No,
1: because if you pluck enough, you will damage the growth, I think.
2: Yeah, and I think as you get older, I don't think it grows as much. But HD brow, I would say, is a really good way. If you've got thin eyebrows, HD brow, they can create the shape and
1: now
2: it's all
1: why
2: symmetrical.
1: Are you qualified, Katie Price, to do this? Why did you do?
2: I am a qualified nail technician.
1: Get out of here.
2: I am a qualified
1: HD
2: brow.
1: Before you became rich
2: no,
1: and
2: this
1: famous.
2: Is all recent. I've just done my
1: why?
2: Makeup course.
1: Why don't you let someone else do it? You've got people.
2: Because I just like to learn things. So I'm a qualified makeup artist because I've done now my makeup course. I've done it at the same place at Nilam's. HD brow. What else?
3: Tanning.
2: Nails. Yeah, tanning.
1: What was that? What was that rainbow thing that you were fronting up the other week? That rainbow in the hair thing.
2: Oh, that was Colour Before You. I looked absolute ridiculous in that. And that's another thing I'll just quickly say. I know we're back signing. When I do my press calls, I just want people to know, do you really think I look in the mirror and think, wow, I look amazing? Honestly, of course I don't. The more ridiculous I look, the more fun it is and outrageous it is. And that picture, I look like a porn star cross Rainbow Bright.
3: I came down and said you look like Rainbow Bright.
2: Awful.
1: I
2: but
1: loved it.
2: It worked, and I had fun.
1: I loved it because you were there promoting...
2: Colour
1: you know,
2: Before, yeah.
1: You were there promoting a hair product, which I have no doubt is an outstanding product. But you were there promoting a hair product, maybe not the biggest story in the world, but there you are with the rainbow hair, and I watched it and I thought, boom, Katie does it again.
2: Yeah, look ridiculous.
1: Slam dunk. Yeah, but you managed to get people to write about it and talk about it, and there's a million celebs out there plugging all sorts of shit we don't even hear about. But you
2: they should take a trick out of the pricey
1: level.
2: Book and make an effort.
1: I think you know. I think I realise Katie's got that in common, Caroline, with like Boris Johnson. It's that kind
3: yes.
1: of. I couldn't give a shit. I'm just doing this anyway.
2: Yeah, but I
3: and
2: love
3: have
2: it.
3: Fun.
1: And we love that. Do you remember when Boris Johnson was on this tripwire or something?
3: Zip wire. Stuck
1: on it. It's just hanging there in the middle.
2: No.
1: It's
2: brilliant. Oh,
1: and he managed to just turn it into like a positive, didn't he? It was like, oh, crazy Boris.
3: Boris being a bit of a buffoon, everyone has a laugh.
1: I think that's where Katie is an inspiration, is to not give a damn, basically.
2: I did a, was it at Oxford, one of them? I did a debate with his sister.
3: It was at Oxford.
2: What's her name again?
1: Yeah, I know her sister. She writes, she's an editor of one of those posh magazines.
3: The Lady.
2: She's quite sarcastic.
1: Rachel Johnson.
2: Side, that's right.
1: Yeah. Was she a bit dismissive? Was she a bit sniffy with you?
2: Yeah, but she got booed for being like so, and then she tried to backtrack, saying, "Oh no, I didn't mean anything horrible." And it's like, "It's all right, I'm
1: bit
2: used
1: late,
2: to
1: dear.
2: It." Yeah,
1: yeah. Thank you very much. So on the eyebrows thing, then you basically pluck, but don't pluck too much. But
3: don't overpluck shape.
1: The problem is that it comes and goes. The fashion. So next week it will be thin eyebrows.
2: And
1: again,
2: to be honest, it's not that expensive to go somewhere to get your eyebrows done. So. And it does shape your face, you know, if you have your eyebrows done. I would say, you know, anyone can actually afford to get their eyebrows done.
3: And if you can't afford it, buy one of those little brow boxes.
2: Yeah, but I think generally people can. You can find places. HD brows are a bit more expensive, but just to have a shape and a tint properly, I think anyone can really afford to do that, and it does last.
3: I'm going to let you loose on my eyebrows now.
2: Yeah, you sure? Them.
1: Have you actually, when you did the course, was that so that you could do your own nails properly? Or
2: well,
1: was
2: at
1: it...
2: home, I've got a beauty salon, and I call it the pricey, cheap beauty salon. Because you come in, don't pay for anything. I've got all the gear, and I'm frustrated because I just want to do all the beautician stuff. I want to learn facials next and massage. I just love it.
1: Yeah. Well done, you. That's very
2: good. I don't charge my friends for it. I just want to do it.
3: Do you nail art as well when you put all the nails?
2: I haven't done that course. I can do acrylics and gels.
3: You should do the nail art because that would be cool.
1: Well, let's segue. I do love the nail art. Let's segue from nail art to body art, because people have been tweeting in their tattoos. This is off the back of a man who has had a silicone skull implanted in his chest so that in the next year or so, as the skin around his chest tightens up, it will look like there's a creature trying to get out of him. Okay.
3: Is he single?
1: I fear he might be.
2: And I've got must be Tali's iPad in front of me.
1: Yeah, so let's have a little
2: looking
1: look.
2: Looking at some tattoos as well.
1: So first of all, Simon in Ipswich has tweeted in, I don't know which part of his anatomy it is. I think it's his arm, and I really like it. It's a skull with some sort of foliage running through it, some kind of vine, and then there's a sort of spider's web in the background or something. It's basically a take on the skull and crossbones, but it's quite dramatic, isn't it, Caroline?
3: Yes, dramatic.
1: Katie it's not, Price? It's,
2: yeah, I was looking at here. Yeah, we're
1: Simon
2: looking at the
1: and,
2: same
1: Simon
2: one.
1: Simon and Ipswich, what do you reckon?
2: Are you asking me?
1: Yeah, I really like it.
2: It's different, it's detail, and it's got the green colour going in it.
1: I think also, in fairness to Simon, because it's a close-up, we can't really see the context, but, you know, down the arm, that sort of look might be quite impressive.
2: I'd love to have a sleeve, but I just wouldn't have the balls.
1: Yeah. Now, what else have we got here? We've got, who is it? Wills Robertson, who's got a wonderful selection. Wills has got a butterfly. You were talking about having butterflies.
2: Is that Kylie's signature? Is in Kylie Minogue?
1: It looks like Kyle to me. K-Y-L-E.
2: I haven't got my glasses on. I'm not very good about my glasses.
1: We've got a lot of work going on. I think we've got work. We've got sort of these bubbles on the under the arms, and then we've got the butterfly on the back of the neck.
2: Happy birthday tomorrow, Craig, by the way. I just saw his tweet.
1: There you go. Happy birthday. Also, that's very nice. Joe Hopp has got one. I'm not sure how permanent it is. On one knuckle, on one set of fingers, it says arse. And on the other, it says hole, arsehole. Hopefully that's not permanent, otherwise you'll live a very embarrassing life. We've also got this one here. By the way, we'll retweet these out. Katrina Ferguson, now that is special. This is a classic nautical one, a big anchor. And what is it says? I refuse. What is it? I refuse to sink?
2: Yeah, I refuse.
1: Yes, I refuse to sink. What do you reckon? What do you think of that?
2: Well, I like the bow bit because I've got a bow on the back of my top of my bum.
1: But you don't like such a... You don't really go for such a dramatic masculine
2: like
1: image,
2: pink.
1: Do you?
2: I just like mine all pink, colour-coded. But no, I do want a new tattoo, but I've got to finish my thigh one yet.
1: So that was really, really nice. Katrina's got a couple, actually. She's got a butterfly as well with a bow on it.
3: I think that's the breast cancer ribbon.
1: Is
2: that
1: it?
2: Looks like it, doesn't
1: well
2: it?
1: Well done, Katrina. So they're very pretty. But, oh yeah, so we've got happy birthday to Craig right there. And have we got any more? Oh yes, I've got, what is this? Okay, so this is from Sarah Jane. 2-hour ride with these beauties and boy, now having dinner before work, listening to Katie Price on FUBAR Radio. She's been out with a pair of huskies. They're absolutely
2: beautiful,
1: gorgeous.
2: They are.
1: Fantastic work. Brilliant. Well, look, thank you very much for your tattoos. They're all very interesting. I think the important thing, Caroline, is that it's just cool for people to express themselves, isn't it? Just be what you want to be.
3: I think tattoos are... It's such a personal choice, and I think they can look beautiful, and they are pieces of art, and then I think sometimes they can look absolutely terrible.
2: Because who do you think's are terrible?
3: I think...
2: You're reading my mind.
3: The boys of One Direction with scribbles on them, it's not a good look. So if you're going to have a tattoo for the rest of your life, think it through. Because it's kind of... If you
2: yeah, I haven't really learnt my lesson. I've still got to get rid of Leo's one on my leg.
3: Is that still there?
2: I know, but I don't know what to have there. The thing is, a lot of us do it, you know. You get your names of your other halves or whatever on you, and then you split up and then you're stuck with a name. This has happened to me twice with the Pete one, and now I've got Leo on my ankle. So what do you do? Do you have it lasered off? But then you're left with a scar, or do you try and create something to go over it? But then surely you have to have something a bit bigger to go over it, to cover it. Does that make sense?
3: See, I
2: don't know what to do.
1: The problem is you're running out of body in which to put men's names. There's only a certain amount of real estate on that lovely body of yours, Katie.
2: But so I don't know what to do.
1: Is there a nice word that Leo is part of? This is one for Scrabble fans, right? But could you write something like...
2: Yeah, but I've got Leo and then the date of the date we met. Sad me.
3: I love watching those.
1: What about Cleo? Why don't you write
3: Cleopatra.
1: Write Cleopatra, finish it, and then just have a lovely image of... Because you're a bit like Cleopatra, aren't you? You're powerful, But then it's, men are terrified of you.
2: It bloody hurts, though, all that detail.
3: See, I love watching those programmes where they have got, sort of, you know, the body nightmares, and they've got the ink, and they have to tattoo over the top of it to hide it.
2: Or maybe I'll get David Blaine in and he can just, like, magic vanish it off.
1: No, you're talking. we've got, Dara's got also a very pretty butterfly with sort of stars coming out of it. It's very, very smart. My God, there's so many. Everyone's had, we've seen Simon's there. Laura, Laura's might be my favourite. It's a rose on the inside of her arm. Her mum calls it a cabbage, though, but it does not look like a cabbage. It definitely looks like a rose, doesn't it?
3: That's like a beautiful. Bit of that. Yeah, that's lovely.
1: Very pretty, very elegant, very classic. So there you go. Brilliant. Well, look, what we're going to do, by the way, it just goes on and on and on. Kareen has got a bow on her leg.
2: That's like the bow on top of my back.
1: Craig, I have your autograph tattooed on my foot. Love and support. You love you so much. Hashtag loyal fan. There's Craig. It's got a tattoo. Katie Price.
2: Do you know, it's quite common when I do signing. I get people who want me to sign their arms or different body parts, and they really go off and have it tattooed.
1: It's unbelievable. Does that spook you a little bit?
2: Well, they're fans,
1: very,
2: and
1: you're
2: it's
1: just
2: like
1: very flattered.
2: Yes. I am fantastic. Very flattered.
1: All right, now what we're going to do, we're going to play a record. We are going Showbiz Central with Caroline Millington from Now Magazine. And we're going to talk about a few things. We're going to talk about Sophie Wessex looking hot at 49, Cheryl Cole out with her new hubby and looking happy for the first time in years, and Piers Brosnan, who's trying to fight the flab. Aren't we all loves? Let's start, though, with a bit of music. Here are Happy Mondays. Hallelujah.

0: We're talking about addiction to smartphones and tablets, which not only is damaging our children, but killing us as well. All of that's come on FUBAR Radio, but I'm thrilled that still with us in the studio is From Now Magazine, the one and only Caroline Millington.
1: Gorgeous.
0: Gorgeous and stunning and splendid. Now, Caroline, tell me about Rixton.
2: Yeah, Rixton, brilliant boy band who just shot to number one on the charts on Sunday.
0: Amazing. What were they on, a reality show?
2: No, they're
1: young, old. What music?
2: Young.
1: How young?
2: Early 20s. Early 20s-ish. Really cool, really nice guys. They've been together for a few years, and they started out doing covers of pop songs. It's kind of.
1: Is that a bit like that Boyce Avenue? Do you remember I've said they do covers of songs?
2: And they did like the Thong Song, and they did all these fun, like Call Me Maybe, and put them up on YouTube.
0: Yeah.
2: Anyway, the lead singer, Jake, is the son of Kelly Nolan and Shane Ritchie.
3: Oh, really?
2: Yeah.
0: Get out of here.
3: Picture on your phone?
2: In fact, I have, because I met the boys, the Jake, Charlie, Louis and Danny, and I met them on Friday.
3: They're number one.
2: They're number one. Me and My Broken Heart went to number one.
0: The good news is I've got it on the system. I'm going to play it next.
3: Yeah, I'll be intrigued.
2: They are such nice young guys. They've been working really hard. They're actually being managed as well by Scooter Braun, who's Justin Bieber's manager in the States.
0: Sorry, what is that person called?
2: Scooter. He's American.
0: There's a man
1: they
0: called Scooter.
1: They must make that name up.
2: Scooter.
0: No, it is actually an American man's name, isn't it?
2: Yeah.
0: So they've got some odd names in America.
2: They've totally shot to number one. They've got another. They're releasing in America. They're going on tour. But I just thought it was quite interesting, obviously, with Jake's connection, having two famous parents.
1: Yeah.
2: And the other band that I've been keeping an eye on is 1975, who
1: Never
2: played at Tea in the Park recently.
0: My
2: and the
0: favorite,
2: lead singer, Matty, is Denise Welsh's son.
1: No.
2: Yeah, another loose woman. So, they're kind of... It's like another generation of kids taking over. I'm showing Katie a picture of me.
1: Just
2: going to
1: look at the picture.
2: So, my art editor...
1: are they younger than 20?
2: No.
1: They've got to be about 20. 18.
2: Jake was in Emmerdale for a couple of years as well, so he's an
1: actor.
2: Can
1: they all sing?
2: Yeah, pretty much, but they do like keyboards, drummer, guitar and singing.
1: Okay.
2: And they're really good. Check them out on YouTube, all their YouTube videos. And Me and My Broken Heart, such a great video as well. It's really fun.
0: Well, it's queued up, so we'll hear that in a couple of minutes' time. I'm very focused on weird American men's name, right? Because you've got this guy called Scooter, who's this manager. Oprah Winfrey's husband, do you know what he's called?
1: What?
0: Stedman. I mean, that's his first name.
2: But that was one of the names from one of the dudes from Five Star was Stedman.
0: Really?
2: Yeah.
0: I've also got here Arrington. Imagine, Arrington, can you come downstairs? Your dinner's ready. Arrington.
2: My friend Ashley just had a little baby boy, and she's American, her husband's British, and they called their son Emerson, which I think is a beautiful name.
0: That's
2: Americans
0: a lovely one.
2: Very much like.
1: Don't lie, Mark. You don't really like it. You're just saying
2: I
1: it.
2: Love
0: do you know
2: it.
0: What? Do you know what? I don't mind it. I tell you what I do upset. I live in leafy North London, middle class area, and I just suddenly I had a moment where I thought, I think I need to leave. I need to move now because it's so middle class. I overheard a woman in the playground shouting across to her child, and she shouted, Balthazar, get off that swing now. Balthazar.
1: Do you know what's funny when you say it? Because when you think of names for your kids, obviously, my track of kids, I do exactly the same to you. I'll be like, call out the name. Say, like, for the new one, say if I called it Tinkerbell or something. Like, Tinkerbell, come on.
0: I know, that's
2: it. Do you test it out when you do a roll call?
1: Yeah, but then I'm
2: so
1: like,
2: start.
1: Say, for instance, Harvey, Junior, Princess, Jet, Tinkerbell. Imagine the mouthful. People would look at me like, what?
0: Yeah.
1: It's really weird, isn't it?
0: It just goes on and on. But, another weird one, Adler. I mean, what the hell's going on
1: Adler.
0: Here?
1: It's like udders.
2: It's like Larry Adler.
0: Yeah, Isander. Oh, no, it just goes on and on. But there you go, that's America. They're a law.
1: But then people probably don't agree with the name Princess,
0: right.
1: But it does suit her.
0: Of course it does. I've met her and it does. And she is she lives up to it.
1: Yes.
0: Okay, this has got to be the worst one. Put a full stop on weird American names. Zebulon.
2: That's different.
0: Zebulon, you finish your dinner.
1: Zebulon, it's
0: you're
1: left
0: not
1: bedtime.
0: Getting any pudding until you finish your dinner. By the way, you know that weird finishing your dinner thing? You know how you're made to clear your plate?
2: Yeah.
0: Did you guys grow up like that?
2: Yeah.
1: I've got the kids do it.
0: One of my dearest friends, who I just adore, is a top television producer and a lovely guy. And his mother was obsessed with that. He always had to clear his plate. The poor
1: when you
0: bloke,
1: say clear it, you mean eat it
0: eat
1: or
0: it.
1: Clear
0: no,
1: it?
0: No, eat it.
1: Eat it.
0: Clean his plate, eat it.
1: All right.
0: And he's now, I'm afraid he's now obese.
1: No.
0: And he's got a nervous thing where he can't not finish a plate of food because it's ingrained.

0: him to finish. So actually, you know how everyone thinks it's really good to make your kids finish? I disagree, actually.
1: Yeah, they've said that you're not supposed to.
0: Really? I think it's bollocks. Why would you... Why, you know, that's nonsense, right? And I think I'm really pleased with my youngest son, Pete. Even if he's having an ice cream, right? Like a big Mr. Whippy, which, you know, it's a treat. He'll get halfway through it and just hand it to me and go, I'm all done. And I'm like, I'm really pleased about
1: it's
0: that.
1: It's really full.
0: So I polish it off.
1: And then you finish it.
0: I polish it off, so I benefit. But I just think, I actually say to him, well done, good boy for knowing that you're full. Because that's our problem in our society.
2: Yeah.
0: People don't know when they're full. What were you going to say, Katie Price?
2: I'm really sad. I don't know if any of you lot did this, but when I was younger, okay, say I had a bowl of cornflakes and I was at the end of the bowl, I could not leave one cornflake on its own or a Rice Krispies. I'd have to eat it... that as well, or leave two there so it wasn't on its own. Do you know what I mean? Is that really weird? I could not leave one cornflake on its own. I'd have to leave it with another one or eat them both.
1: My weird eating thing.
0: That is weird.
1: Which my friends point out and laugh at me is I don't realise I'm doing it and then I look at my plate and I cut everything into squares.
3: Yeah,
1: I don't realise I've done it.
2: It is weird, like, people, how they eat it, or they mash it all up. Like, say if I've got egg, ham and chips, I'll always save my yolk to the end of my egg.
0: I'm going to just rename you guys.
1: God, we're so excited.
0: You're like the Rain Man twins here, the two of you. Jesus
2: But don't
0: Christ.
2: You do that. So if you've got a plate of food, especially an egg yolk, and if someone gets a chip and dunks it in it, I'm like, oh, my God, what did you do that
1: for? Don't mess with my yolk.
2: Exactly.
0: Oh, all right, well, look, on that freaky Friday note, Caroline's, can you stick with us for a couple of minutes?
1: Yeah, sure.
0: We've got a couple more showbiz stories to clear up. We're also going to be talking about, funny enough, it dovetails with nutrition, because we're talking to a top nutritionist about children's nutrition, and also, just as importantly, ours as well. So phone guests at 12. We've also got a for you. Now, if you want to say something to us on the radio, rather than the palaver of phoning in, you can record it using the Foobar app. It's on the Foo You platform, and then we play it out. And we've got one from Tet, which we're going to do after this. Lovely Tet, cutie pie, has got a Foo You for us. But first, we were talking about them. Rixton, fabulous band. This is number one, Me and My Broken Heart.

0: There you go. I do like it. Me and My Broken Heart. Rixton on FUBAR Radio. That's the current number one. And thank you, Caroline, for being so down with the kids, of knowing what's in the charts and getting us to play it on the radio.
1: That's me. Super cool.
0: Down with the kids. Okay, we've been asking you to send us any audio that you want. If you've got an opinion, a joke, anything you want to put across, you can do it through the FUBAR app, and it's called FUU. You record a message, send it, and it uploads straight onto our system, and it's sat in front of me now. So I've got one from Tet, and so let's have a little listen, and here it comes. We'll just put 10p in the meter, and there you go. Oh, come on, dude. Windows Media Player cannot play the file. We just should have bought a Mac computer.
1: Technology.
0: Because it's not... There you go. Well, do you know what? We will gloss over that and we'll find a way of playing that shortly. But first, it is time to talk nutrition, guys. Parents in panic over healthy eating. Over 75% of those with young children worry about whether meals are nutritional enough. Parents of young children are panicking more than ever about whether they're feeding their children the right food, mainly because they feel bombarded by confusing advice. According to a recent survey, more than three quarters of parents with children aged 1 to 3 worry about whether their child is getting all the nutrition they need from their meals. The research by children's healthy chilled meals brand Little Dish revealed 79% are unsure of recommended salt levels, 77% are uncertain of official guidelines on sugar levels in youngsters' food. Caroline Millington, are you somebody that looks at the ingredients of food and the kind of, you know, where they've got the percentages? So have you guys seen that? Where you buy
1: on the front
0: item
1: of packets.
0: And it says, it'll have these different numbers and it will say, one biscuit is this percentage of your allowance of sugar. And do you look at those?
2: I think
1: calories and fat.
2: You can get obsessed with doing things like that. But then if it says that, then it's probably full of sugar. Or because, you know, you get some of these drinks or smoothies and stuff. They're like, this is full of fruit goodness. But then when you actually read it, not that I've read it, but I've been told, it's full of sugar and other stuff that aren't so good for you.
1: That's why with like juicing or smoothies, it's far better to have vegetable-based ones, because the fruit ones are so packed with fructose.
2: Yeah.
1: They're not bad for you, but if you have them all the time, it's actually loads of hidden, even though it's natural, it's loads of sugar.
2: Isn't it like
1: there.
2: These slim, that you can like get these ready-made meals that they say, you know, you can have this is your calorie count for the day. They may say that you've got these calories, but then it's got everything else in it.
1: A lot of time they're packed with salt as well, like, and preservatives. So I think you have to be careful on that.
2: Well, I think you should just enjoy what you eat. But we're going to speak to nutritionists,
0: aren't we? Let's get the... Because I'm very curious if that's true about, whether if you make a juice from fruit rather than vegetables. So let's speak to an absolutely top nutritionist. I'm thrilled that we've managed to get her. Busy lady. We've got her on FUBAR Radio. And it's Nina Thakra. Hi, Nina. Welcome to FUBAR.
3: Hi, well, thank you very much.
0: Lovely to have you on the show. Now, Nina, we're chatting with Mark Dolan and Katie Price and Caroline at Millington. First of all, parents in a panic over healthy eating. 75% of those with young children worry about whether meals are nutritional enough. Are we still ignorant about what the children should be eating and what they shouldn't? Or are we only got ourselves to blame?
3: I think we are still worried and ignorant because we ourselves are not eating healthy enough. The more fresh you go, the less likely you need to worry. And I think that's the main message that needs to go out there. If you buy a lot of packet foods, tin foods, then you need to start worrying. There was just a discussion I was listening to now about the drinks. And firstly, children don't necessarily need juices or, you know, smoothies. You can encourage them by making smoothies at home, to get that 5 fruit and veg. But water is also very important, because quite often children forget about drinking water, and that's a habit that you create as you go into adulthood, because you get used to picking up a bottle of juice or a bottle of fizzy drinks. So it's very important that water is really encouraged for children.
2: What is the correct amount that children should have, water-based, and adults?
0: Yeah, good question.
2: How much should kids have a day and how much should adults have?
0: You hear all this stuff about how we're supposed to have 3 litres and I just can't do that.
2: That would drown me.
0: So tell us, Nina.
3: To be honest, you know, everybody says you need to have 2 litres, 3 litres. It depends on your own body. Some people get dehydrated very quickly. So, and your body will tell you. The one of the confusion is quite often is that when you actually feel hungry, sometimes it's actually you just need water. And when you're dehydrated, your brain can also send a message thinking that you need to eat. And that's sometimes how we overeat, because we don't need to eat. We just need to be hydrated. So it's quite important. But for children, I would say, 500 mils of water, which is that small bottle, if you can encourage them. And what I normally say is that encourage children to carry a bottle of water with them. Just encourage it so that when you're going out, when you're at home, that bottle of water is like a habit for them and they sip on that water. Very difficult to get someone to sit down and drink a glass of water.
0: I agree with
3: but
0: you
3: if
0: because
3: you just encourage.
0: I think the problem is, Nina, I don't want to interrupt you, but it's the same
3: That's
0: for children. I've got 2 children, it's the same for adults as well, which is that soft drinks are a waste of time because it's invisible calories. You're stacking up the amount of sugar. If you enjoy a bit of ice cream or some biscuits, there's no problem with that. And it's silly, therefore, to use up your allowance of sugar every time you're thirsty. So it's like if you're thirsty, have water. And then that allows you, that gives you license to have a treat later in the day. But the problem is that kids are drinking water, juice and these soft drinks like it's water, aren't they?
3: Yes, yes, yes. If you want them to have juice, you want them to have a smoothie, you make it at home. Buy a juicer. The children will love it. They'll enjoy the experience. Buy any fruit and veg. It doesn't really matter, because even if you put some vegetables, and when I say vegetables, you could put a little bit of peppers in there, or kale,
0: celery.
3: Or spinach. Actually, celery, you mask the taste because you always would put some fruit in there.
0: So is there no problem? Is there no problem with the sugar level in fruit juices, like Caroline was talking about? Is it not a problem having these homemade fruit juices for our blood sugar level?
3: No, it's not a problem if you make it at home. It's a problem when you buy ready-made sugar drinks, or even if it says natural, or the smoothies, because there is a very high content of juice.
0: Why would an innocent smoothie or any of those other brands of smoothies from the shop, why would that be worse, Nina, than doing it at home, do you think?
3: Because even though the innocent is supposed to be pure, it's a very concentrated amount. While when you make it at home, you choose what you want in there. Mm. So you would have smaller amounts, and also you can put a bit of vegetables in there. That's the best way to encourage vegetables, because children get used to having vegetables and seeing and feeling vegetables.
2: Which is good, but it's also very expensive. I mean, it's good to get, your fruit and veg in your kids. But when you make a smoothie, because I make them myself, you actually need quite a lot to make a full glass. And there's lots of people out there. It's actually quite an expensive kind of diet to do, even though it's good for you. How would you find for like families sort of a cheaper way to achieve the same amount of goodness?
3: I think
2: in them?
3: You need to. What you need to do is buy. For example, if you buy celery or maybe watermelon, things that have more water content.
2: What about the frozen
3: there,
2: fruit? So you can buy that frozen fruit.
3: You can also use frozen fruit and veg. Yeah, it's perfect.
2: Okay.
3: For smoothies, it's really nice because you also get a lot of
2: the coldness.
3: The coldness and the smoothie feeling. When you make it like that.
0: Is there a difference between making juice and a smoothie, Nina? Because I heard that there might be more vitamins in a smoothie, because a smoothie's got more pulp in it. Is there a problem with
3: That's
0: juicing?
3: That's right, absolutely.
0: So tell me about that. Which is better?
3: So in a juicing, you're extracting and you only get the juice, and that's where there's more wastage. Although you can get, machines which actually minimise the pulp. So you've got to look at a good juicer, and I know that's an investment. Sometimes it's a little expensive, but long term it's beneficial. In a smoothie, you can add anything, and again, you don't lose the pulp. The fiber is very good because a lot of children also nowadays, I find in my practice, suffer from constipation simply because, you know, there's too much processed foods that are being eaten, not enough water again. And I would say that if you think that it's expensive for you to have the fruit and veg in a smoothie, or, then encourage water and make the smoothie or a juicing an experience, which is once, twice a week.
2: Yeah.
3: You know, it's a treat. If you think about it like you sort of give them sweets as a treat, why not, you know, do a smoothie as a treat? You know, at that age, children do not really understand what a treat is, as long as it tastes nice.
0: So
3: obviously it's important.
2: What about vitamins?
3: That you make it.
2: Is it not easier just to pop down a multivitamin? Or do you not? Do you think you'd get the same goodness from taking vitamins or making the juice?
3: Vitamins are also good. Again, it depends, you know, how much vitamins you absorb.
2: Like just for a child, a multivitamin each day.
0: I give my kids vitamins.
2: Yeah, I do. Yeah.
3: I mean, it's a good idea because quite often, you know, you don't get enough in your fruit and veg. But the whole idea is the experience of having fruit and veg. So the more you have fresh things, it's, you know, this is not about now. This is about when they're teenagers. The obesity is far more in the teenagers, you know, because from a young age, if you don't encourage these experiences, you know, when they're older, they also become a bit lazy and they don't want to do these things.
0: So that's
3: what we're trying to work on.
0: Nina, what do you think about fluids with meals, like with dinner? Because I heard that it's actually healthy. Unless you're thirsty, it's good to eat meals without drinking anything, even water.
3: That's right. Yeah.
0: What's the rules with fluids? Beforehand or after? What do you do?
3: The way it works is that ideally, if you also want to have any fruit, or if you want to have a fruit drink, you should always have it before the meal. Then give yourself about 20 minutes, half an hour. Then you have your meal, and then you'd have your water about 20 minutes afterwards. The reason you don't have water with your meal is that it dilutes the mixture that goes in your stomach, you know, the constituents, and therefore it takes longer to digest.
0: Right, so you're diluting.
3: And it's children. With children, they don't have all their enzymes, you know, they're developing their digestion. So sometimes they don't have all the enzymes that are necessary. So when you also give them too much processed food, these foods are quite difficult to digest. So therefore, they find it harder, and that's where constipation occurs. Too much meat also, which is quite difficult to digest. So even the meat, like protein, needs to be in smaller portions.
0: Yeah, they don't need it. People think children need
3: chew.
0: I think people think children need loads of meat. They don't. They just need a little bit, don't they? Just
3: a couple of... And live yogurt is also important for them to have some. And not the yogurt drinks, because they, again, are quite sugary. Plain live yogurt.
0: My last question to you, Nina, my last question anyway, is what about that final thing, which is I sometimes argue with my wife that the children will eat piece of chicken, and maybe I've got them tricked them into eating broccoli or some red peppers or carrot. So they've had a nutritious meal, and then we go to the fridge or the freezer and we get suddenly like ice cream or a chocolate biscuit. Does the treat, the sugary treat for pudding, does that undo all of the nutrition, or does it all, do you still get the benefit from the good food even if you have sweets afterwards?
3: It's fine, as long as there's a gap. Now this is where there's an issue, because the other thing is about the children's teeth. You have sugary meal on its own, and there's a problem with the teeth often, so you've got to make sure that they brush well. But then if you have sugary food with your meal, it ferments the meal. So therefore, and when I say ferment, it starts breaking down the meal. It's like putting sugar on top of some food, and if you leave it for a while, you know how it starts fermenting and gets that browny color. That's the kind of thing that can happen in your stomach, which can give you bloating and reduce the way the food is digested. So it's quite important. That's why I suggested I have fruit or, you know, something sugary even before your meal, and let that go through, and then have your meal.
0: Wonderful.
3: So it's good in a balance, but you know, calorie-wise, don't worry about it as well. You know, sometimes, you know, don't worry about children with, calories, unless there's an issue about obesity, then you need to think about it. But then you need to speak to someone, you know, even at, maybe a dietitian with OCP or a nutritionist, or, you know, look at a, you know, get a good book on it, to try and see where you're going.
0: Or
3: wrong.
0: What you could do is go and see Nina Thakrar, because you've been an absolute fountain of information.
3: Thank
0: you. We really
3: do,
0: thank
3: actually,
0: you.
2: And you talk more than me. It's great.
0: You've met your
3: match.
0: I do
3: have a website, actually, which is called healthykids.co.uk, and that's all nutritional information. So if any parents want to have a look at it, it gives you dietary information. It's only information site for parents.
0: I've been on the website. It's absolutely brilliant. It's really well put together, actually. Healthykids.co.uk. I urge everybody to go now. And do you know what? Even if you haven't got kids, go and look at it, because what Nina's telling you about your kids is the same for you. Top, top nutritionist, Nina Thakrar. Thank you, Nina. We loved having you on the show.
3: You're welcome.
0: She's inspired me to go and eat some celery now, Caroline Millington.
1: I love celery.
0: Caroline, before we get back to the busy newsroom at Now Magazine, which is the exclusive printed magazine home of Katie Price, exclusively every Tuesday. Couple of things before I let you go, because we're going to play a record and we've got Tattoo Man after this, right?
1: Yes.
0: But I want to just throw a couple of things at you. I didn't have a chance to catch you with earlier. First of all, Pierce Brosnan is in the papers today. Did I show you the pictures?
1: No.
0: All right, let me get them out. Basically, we love Pierce, don't we? He's in his 50s, and he's got a little bit of a paunch, right? A little bit of a belly, as he would.
1: Yeah.
0: He's a real man.
1: This is okay.
0: So he's on the beach with his belly, and he's doing kind of sit-ups and twists and thrusts and all of that, right? So my question to both of you is, here we go, there's the pictures. So it's crunch time. Brosnan blitzes his belly on beach. Oh my God, he's 61.
1: See, I think he looks really good for 61. I just don't think he should be doing crunches on the beach. You should do that in the privacy of your own home.
2: Isn't it his wife who does them annoying? Oh, it's a different one.
0: Keely Shay
2: Smith. The yoga
0: thing.
2: No. Which one's that? Hillary, her name's Hillary.
1: Baldwin.
2: Oh, that's it, Baldwin. Oh my God, she annoys the hell out of me.
0: Now look, let's look at if we look at Piers, right? First of all, so he's 61. He looks
2: still
0: epic.
2: Hot. I think he looks wicked.
0: He looks amazing.
2: Yeah. Handsome.
1: We like him.
0: He's got a decent head of hair. His face is very slim. He's obviously fit.
1: He's got a nice chest.
0: But he's got a little bit of tummy, hasn't he? And a bit of the man boobs.
2: He's sick. I think he looks good.
0: Well, now should he fight that? Should he be getting that weight off? Or
2: Why?
0: If you
2: no enjoy?
0: Would you? Okay, here's a question for both of you. You're both well, actually.
2: We're both looking at you.
0: Like. Katie's in a very happy relationship now, so she can't. But if you were both single, would you or wouldn't you, Pierce?
2: Yeah.
0: Pierce Brosnan.
2: If
0: yeah
2: I was
0: or no?
2: single,
0: yeah,
2: I've never done an older man, so I suppose I could start with Pierce.
0: You know, if you were single and he sidled up to you and he went, "Oh, Katie, I'm a big fan." And
2: oh no, that would turn me off straight away.
0: All right, well, let's
2: you
0: not
2: can't
0: do that.
2: Say
0: one,
2: that.
0: Then. Okay, we say, "All right, how about is it, Katie? You're very beautiful. Can I buy you a drink?"
2: No, that's cringe.
0: All right, it's not
2: your
0: working,
2: chat
0: is it?
2: Lines are shit.
1: All these lines
2: no, to be honest, no. If I was single and an older guy like that came up, I wouldn't. Oh, well, I've never gone for an older guy, but he's hot and he looks good,
1: doesn't
2: he?
1: I think he looks hot.
0: There you go. Well,
1: age
0: that's good. He'll be
1: number.
0: Very pleased to hear that.
2: Yes.
0: He'll be delighted. And finally, I was tricked by lying fake shake, says cleared Talisa. Talisa Constella has been cleared. So I'm delighted for her. She's a free woman. Does this mean that A, she can get on with her life, and B, is this good news for brand Talisa? Is she now going to kind of climb
2: tarnished.
0: To the top of the tree?
2: I think...
0: Really?
2: I do think when things like this come out about anyone, whether you're a celebrity or not, you're tarnished. Like, who's that one from TOWIE?
0: Oh, God.
2: Mario, is
1: Mario.
2: It?
1: He's still not on the show at the moment.
2: Yeah, because of that. But the thing is, well, I'm not saying he's done it, but because it's mentioned to him. Same with Talisa now. If anyone talks about her, they're going to say, oh, is that the one who was in that coat thing?
1: But for me, it was thrown out of court. She's been found... guilty of nothing. She's not done anything wrong. She put her career on hold for a year, and
2: she's had it tough.
1: She's basically
0: very stressful.
1: Yeah, and she said, "I can crack on with my career now." So it wouldn't surprise me if she came bouncing back, probably with a new hairdo because she likes to change her hair up a lot.
0: Yeah, new boyfriend, new hairdo, new boobs.
1: Yeah,
2: Kate Moss did well from it.
1: Exactly, but the difference is, like, Kate wasn't found guilty of anything. That was just
2: that's true.
1: Talisa hasn't been found guilty of anything that's been thrown
0: but
1: out.
0: Katie Price, Katie. Says that she's tarnished. anyway.
2: Well, I just think people, you know, whether she's guilty or not, people always think, oh, did she or didn't she? Which is a shame, because obviously she's found not guilty and
4: but
2: she
4: I
2: wants
4: think
2: to continue.
4: People forget quite quickly. If you look at Kate Moss, people forget that. Carla Delevingne, you know, she's not been found guilty or anything, but
2: oh, do you remember she was that photographed. Picture? Oh, my
4: so,
2: God.
4: So there's a lot of things that happen and people go, oh, yeah, I forgot that so-and-so, you know...
2: But I think when it comes to a celeb, they have to follow it through to show an example.
4: But I think with Talisa, she's not done anything wrong. So therefore, she should be able to go, I don't want to talk about it, wipe the slate clean and crack on again. And she's obviously got support for her N-dub. So.
0: I think you should be
2: and
0: her
2: PR looking,
0: manager.
2: I think she does look good as well at the
4: she
2: minute.
4: She looks great. And I think, with all due respect, you know, she's kept a dignified silence. She's had to. She's been under all this pressure. She's been Instagramming pictures. She's been training. She's like the best shape of her life. She's had to go into court and have all this out there. And it's got thrown out. So... as far as I'm concerned, she's got nothing to explain and she should just crack on.
0: Is she a natural beauty or what do you think about her looks? Because she's had a thing with her skin, hasn't she? Because I see one picture and go, oh my God, she's so stunning. And I see another picture and think,
4: I think
0: so
4: she's naturally really pretty, but I think sometimes she can wear maybe a tad too much makeup and...
0: She looks like Michael Jackson in this one.
4: It's not great pictures. I don't know. There's been a lot of debate on whether she's had any work done or not. I don't think she's ever confirmed.
2: Oh, everyone has
4: done.
2: Botox fillers and everything.
4: I haven't.
0: You
4: maybe that's
0: why
4: to start.
2: You need to come to one of my Botox parties.
0: Looking forward to one of those. You don't need them at all. You've been epic on our show. Caroline Millington, Now Magazine, will you please consider coming back?
4: Yes, I will.
2: Next week.
0: We'd love to have you around next week. Are you available?
4: Yeah, of course I am.
0: Consider yourself booked. It's Fubar Radio. We're going to play a track which is 1 minute 47. It's absolutely brilliant. It's Fell in Love with a Girl, The White Stripes. After that, we'll be speaking on the phone to a man who has had a skull implanted in his chest.

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2: It's FUBAR Radio. The time is exactly 12:25, and producer Talia has been very busy on today's show, Katie Price.
3: Mm-hmm.
2: And she has booked us the most amazing guest. He's all over the papers. It's a huge, huge story. His name is Bodyart. He used to be called Matthew, and he has relinquished his name, and he has had the most spectacular set of tattoos done. In fact, he's being known, the press are describing him as Britain's most tattooed man, and one of the most notable things which we were discussing earlier is, I believe, allegedly, he's had a silicone skull implanted into his chest, which over time will sort of tighten around his chest.
3: Yeah, I'm interested in that because it says it would take a year, so I can't wait to ask him questions.
2: Well, I'm sorry, producer Talia, because you're the world's greatest radio producer, producer Talia.
4: Thank you.
2: We have Talia's just got them. She just put a call in.
3: Do you know? I don't know how you. How do
2: I don't
3: you
2: know how
3: do
2: she
3: it
2: does
3: so
2: it.
3: Quick?
5: Tweet them.
3: Are you serious?
2: She makes it look easy. She makes it look easy.
3: You do.
2: So I'm thrilled, and we haven't had a chance to do a little pre-on-air chat, but let's just go straight on the radio. Bodyart, we're thrilled to have you on FUBAR Radio. Welcome aboard.
6: Thanks for having me. How are you doing?
2: Really well. Really, really nice to speak to you. Thank you for your time. First of all, how did this come to be such a big story across the British and now world press? Did you go public with your look, or how did this become a story?
6: Well, basically, obviously the story went out about my passport quite recently, just a couple of months ago.
2: Well, tell us about that. Tell us about that, Bodyart.
6: The government rejected me a British passport because of my name. Legally changing my name, they have a name policy.
3: So your name is Bodyart. So your name is Bodyart.
6: But Bodyart for short, or Bart if you're abbreviating
3: okay,
6: it.
3: Okay. Yeah.
6: But it's actually King of England, King Bodyart, the extreme incite.
3: So on your passport, it's Bodyart.
6: Well, they rejected it at first. However, my MP got involved, and we've now got BRTI. We've got an abbreviation on there, and on the OBS page, just above it, it does actually state my full name.
3: But I thought, you know, when you change your name, you can change it to anything you like, as long as you do it legally,
6: you can change your name to whatever you like, but there are, you know, there are catch-22 things that you can't have certain things, you know, offensive.
2: You probably can't call yourself Osama bin Laden or something like that.
3: Don't think
6: you'd
3: want to.
6: I suppose you could kind of tweak it, I suppose. But yeah, I think it might have some more problems than, you know.
2: OBL, maybe get away with OBL. So amazing. So did you get your passport in the end?
6: Yeah, it was delivered to me on Saturday. I've had to wait about 7 months, missed out on the World Cup.
3: 7 months?
6: England didn't do too well anyway.
2: So yeah, you're lucky escape, mate. Oh. You missed nothing. And and so that's remarkable. So and your original name was Matthew, is that right?
6: Yeah, Matthew Whelan, but I relinquished it, so Bodyart to all my friends and my family, although some of them call me Bart or, Bart.
2: Which is okay. Now, when did it start? What was your first tattoo and how long ago was that?
6: Yeah, well, at the age of 9, I actually knew I wanted tattoos, and I actually tried to get tattooed at 13. The legal age is 18 to be tattooed in this country. I tried to get tattooed at 13, tried to get tattooed at 14 and 15, eventually got inked on my right arm, the British Bulldog, when I was 16.
2: It's amazing. So what's the look you're going for? Because I was telling Katie that I met Catman, Dennis Avner. Are you familiar with him?
6: Yeah, Dennis Avner, he passed away not so long ago, actually.
2: That's right.
6: I don't know if he was aware that he passed away.
2: Yeah, he took his own life, didn't he? Or at least it's alleged he did. He certainly wasn't a very happy bunny towards the end. He didn't enjoy the best of health. But his thing was that he was becoming a cat because he was an Indian, a native Indian. What's your journey? What are you aiming for?
6: Yeah, I mean, before I go on about myself, there are many modified people around the world. Like, I put out on your Twitter page, Jester, who kind of transformed himself into a human jester with his patches.
2: Wow.
6: You've got Eric Sprague, who's more well-known as the Lizard Man, and you've got Zombie Boy, Rick, who's a model, who's got, like, a skeleton face and brains tattooed on him. With myself, I've just always put images that I've liked on my body, and it is body art, it's art of the body, so... I've got lots of different things on me, so it's just body art, basically.
3: Is it the same person who does your tattoos?
6: No, every year I add a new artist, so when I'm 35 in November, I'm 34 now, I'll have a 35th artist to actually tattoo on me.
3: Oh, really? Because I want mine redone. Is there anyone you can recommend?
6: I mean, there are...
3: And I'm going to write this down as you speak.
2: Because it's the Midlands. Are you based in Birmingham, Bodyart?
6: I'm based in Birmingham, but I'm not a practitioner. I'm not a tattoo artist myself.
3: So where would you recommend I go? I can travel. Who would you say has been... Who's good at detail? More like... more art, you know, more deep... More... Oh, what's the word? Portrait. Who's good at more portraits?
6: Well, I mean, you've got your well-known names. I mean, there's a few egos in the industry, but your Kat Von D's, Louis Malloy's. Louis's based over here. He's David Beckham's tattoo artist, for example.
3: But do you find you use him because of... People use him because of who he's done? Because I'm sure there's lots of people who are probably just as good.
6: Yeah, I mean, that's... This is one of the things in the industry, that there are tattoo shops cropping up, like, you know, it's a growing market, and you never know who's good and who's not, because obviously anyone can draw on a piece of paper, and drawing on skin's totally different, and basically you need to have a few years in a studio before you get to train on human flesh. So, I mean, there are good tattoo places around. You just got to, you know, I think the best thing for people is just to look at the work and the portfolio, and word of mouth. You know, if someone's got good tattoos, then, you know, that's the best recommendation that anyone can
3: have, so really. What do you do for a living? I have to ask, because, you know, some people would look at you and think, oh my God, you know, because you know what some people are like. What do you do for a living?
6: Well, I'm involved in a few different things, actually. I mean,
3: jack of all trades. Well, hey.
6: I do modelling and stuff from time to time. Because of my alternative look, alternative modelling. But that doesn't really pay the bills. That's like freelance. That comes and goes. And occasional media stuff, not the newspaper stuff, some television and film stuff. But again, that's just like flow through. It's not like being in EastEnders where actors have got constant work. I've got a maintenance and management property company, so I look after property. I'm
3: brilliant.
6: On company's house as a director as well.
2: Because he has to be self-employed, doesn't he? He can't really have a boss. You can't sit in an office, I guess, with the body art decision that you've made for yourself.
6: Well, if I wanted to, I mean, only a few years ago I was working in a call centre. Obviously, that's not customer-facing, for example, but I've been a manager of a skip company. I've done various jobs. I mean, recently in the press you've seen the lady that got sacked for a small butterfly tattoo on her leg.
3: I know, stupid.
6: Yeah, and she was a great member of the office, you know, a great member of staff. And these visible tattoo policies are kind of technically illegal. Now, it's a grey area in law, but with the Equality Act, because I'm involved with politics as well. I'm a member of the Lib Dems. I just chose to be because I'm quite liberal. I'm a member of the Liberal Democrat Party. I go to conference, and I've got a great MP as well. I kind of campaign for identity and body modification issues.
3: Yeah, I think it's good.
6: In employment, because it doesn't restrict how you work. Obviously, the image, the company wants a professional image. Take the Metropolitan Police, for example. But now you've got the government looking at the armed forces, for example. They're looking at reviewing their policy to see if they can take people with visible tattoos on, because they might be missing out on a great recruit.
2: Well, here's the thing, body art. If David Beckham can play for England with that sleeve, why can't you or somebody of your ilk go on behalf of British forces in Afghanistan and, you know,
6: defend
2: this country? It seemed a little ironic.
6: Someone like David Beckham can cover his tattoos up on his sleeve. He hasn't got them visible. But there are a lot of heavily modified people around the world. Some people are more media, you know, outgoing, and some people just take a back step because, obviously, of the negativity towards body modification. Because I believe you wanted to talk to me about my latest procedure as well.
2: Well, yeah, body art, let's do that, because we're so sadly against the clock. But I want to know whether it's true that you had your eyeball tattooed, and also tell us about the skull.
6: Yeah, okay, the sclera, the eyeball itself, that's a medical term, the sclera. Yeah, I've had it stained, which is also known as an eyeball tattoo. It's an extreme modification, a high-risk procedure. However, it crops up in history in the years 150 and 450 AD, so it has got some historical reference. And it's not uncommon for doctors to normally work on people with sighted issues rather than people with perfect good vision. And no one knows the long-term effects, really, so it could become the perfect nightmare for all of us. We could all go blind, but no one knows the long-term effects.
2: Why would you take that risk, body art?
6: I researched it over about 16 years ago, and I just thought I just fell in love with the idea. It wasn't just that I seen it like overnight kind of thing, and I researched it, talked to doctors, was advised against it, obviously, multiple times.
3: But at least you've got another eye you can see out of.
2: Yeah, that's
6: that,
2: it.
6: I could go blind in that one first, Katie.
3: Oh, really? Well, yeah, no, you'll be that. Fine.
2: Now, but what do you, before we let you go, the skull, tell us more.
6: Okay, right, that's a subdermal implant. There's different types of implants. Obviously, you can have, like, magnetic implants, eye implants, surface piercings and transdermals. Body modification's a vast topic. But the skull implant, it's a silicon... It's not so much a silicon ball like it's been described. It is a silicon design. And what they do is they scalpel an incision into the area of the skin and then channel an area for it to go into. When it's healed up, it'll take about 6 to 12 months to heal for the skin to sink into the holes. So you get a 3D image. So it's kind of like the next level of tattooing, body modification and body art. It's internal body art, so it's like three-dimensional art.
3: Is it expensive?
6: Cosmetic-wise, I mean, it's surgical. So for the size that I've had, which is a 7.5 centimetre by 5 centimetre skull, it was about 350. But you can get small stars, small exclamation marks that are about £120, £200. It all varies and depends on what modified surgeon.
3: Do they have to put you to sleep to do it, do they?
6: No, I mean, you've got the choice of a numbing ointment or you can just go
3: with
6: it.
3: Oh, my God, don't tell me you just did the numbing ointment.
6: First of all, I just went with it. The incision wasn't too bad, but the channeling was quite brutal. Ugh. So, yeah, I had to have some numbing ointment about an hour and a half, 2 hours into the procedure.
2: Amazing. Well, listen, I tell you what, mate, we could talk to you all morning. What's your Twitter handle so people can kind of get in touch with what you're up to and how you look and everything
6: brilliant.
2: Else?
6: It's at King_body_art.
2: At King, is that K-I-N-G?
6: Yeah, K-I-N-G.
2: Okay, at underscore...
6: Body underscore art.
2: At King_body_art. All I would say, having met Dennis in the desert all those years ago, is that I would say you're a courageous man. Well done for daring to be yourself and to express yourself. And we love people who are just true individuals, and there's no better example than yourself, even though clearly you're bonkers getting your eyeball tattooed, but that's clearly how you roll. So thanks for telling us your story, Body.
6: I've got facial scarification as well, branding. I've had branding on my face, but yeah, I know we're getting
2: you've done it all. Well, listen, we at some point we should get you in the studio actually, and we'll have a proper chat about it, maybe to celebrate your next procedure. But thank you very much for your time, Body Art, and keep up the good work.
6: Brilliant. Enjoy your afternoon, guys.
3: And thank you.
2: Yeah. Thanks, dude. That's the legend that is Body Art. We're going to play a quick record now, and after that, we'll talk about our addiction to our smartphones and our tablets. This is FUBAR, and here are the Beatles.

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1: I can't believe it, Katie. It's happened again. Which is, I've gone on the radio with you and we've had a cup of tea, we've had a quick chat, and it's now 12:40.
2: I mean, what, time flies when you have fun.
1: What is going on? It's the Katie Effect. It's FUBAR Radio. We've got exactly 20 minutes to go, and we've got a very short period of time to speak to a very, very eminent man now, because a new report released today shows that one in five children feel that their parents don't listen to them properly because they're constantly picking up emails, calls or texts on their mobile. I think that's nonsense. I think it's five in five. I think any parent that's got a smartphone, their child suffers. When my kids, I'm self-employed, when I'm at home, but I'm not at home because I'm on my smartphone, I'm on the tablet, I'm on the laptop. I'm sure it's the same with you.
2: I think in every household, most households, or anywhere, restaurants, anywhere you go, people are on their phones, or you see families with kids to shut them up. They give them an iPad at the table. You know, it's just technology nowadays is the way it is. I can't remember the last time I went in a telephone box and put money in and made a call, or even if there are telephone boxes anymore.
1: We're out of control. That's the thing. And that's what we need now is a digital detox. And we're going to speak to a top man about this. Dr. Richard Graham is a consultant, adolescent psychiatrist and technology addiction expert, and he joins us on the line. Dr. Graham, thanks very much for joining us on FUBAR Radio.
3: Hello.
1: So we need a digital detox. How bad is it these days, would you say?
3: Well, I think it's a growing concern, and we thought it was just a concern for parents, but we now learn that 7 out of 10 children feel their parents are on mobile devices too much, and as you say, it may actually be 10 out of 10, but 3 out of 10 are just being polite.
1: Yeah, for sure. I certainly think that the problem is you feel like this new technology has arrived in the last sort of 10 years, and that perhaps what's happened is that, as with perhaps when smoking started or when any phenomenon arrives, we're having to learn sort of the etiquette and the way in which to control what is ultimately a highly addictive device. So I suppose what we've got to do is develop the right habits to cope with all this technology that's on our, you know, that's in our living rooms. We've got to learn how to use these things effectively and keep them under control.
3: I think that's right, and that's why I think this initiative by the New Forest National Park Authority, where they actually provide a tech creche at Brockenhurst Station, where you can leave your devices and car keys and then go off for the day and feel like you've got permission to leave it behind. And that's a good step in learning to have more control over your use.
1: Well, I've been to the New Forest, one of the most sort of stunning places in the United Kingdom. Great place to have a holiday. And I think the New Forest National Park Authority are absolutely spot on at having a technology sort of crash. I've just come back from a brilliant music and comedy festival called the Llama Tree Festival, which is in Wiltshire. And what was brilliant is I couldn't get a signal on my phone for 3 days. I've never been happier. And my kids enjoyed undiluted attention from me.
3: I think that's right. When people can't get a signal or even their battery goes flat, they usually feel relief and then sometimes feel happier that it doesn't come back so quickly. But as internet connections become more available across the whole country, that's going to be harder and harder. So this idea of having a place to drop off your devices and learning really that that's what you've got to do to have a good time is something we'll learn to do.
1: Yeah, for sure. I mean, what would you say? Because it's not just on holiday, is it? But when we're at home in the evening and we are consuming content on the iPad, we're checking our emails on the iPhone, we're just bamboozled. The kids are on their laptops watching YouTube. What would be the best way to control our use of these devices, do you think, at home particularly?
3: Well, I think at home, it's often good to have the idea of a digital curfew, where there's a time. And for children, it needs to be probably at least an hour before bedtime, because we know the light from a screen of an iPad or iPhone will wake you up again and make you think it's time to get up. So a curfew in that way is a good idea. Some parents have a box at the bottom of the stairs where devices have to be left just before going up to bed. And then on a sort of wider level, because I think when parents and children do it together, a day off from technology or a couple of days off from technology, just to take that break and spend time together, sharing, doing things, really helps and makes a big difference to well-being.
2: But it's so addictive these days that, you know, I'll be sitting there watching telly But every now and again, I'll just like put on the light on my phone just to see if there's any messages, or it just becomes habit. You can't help it. You just always check on your phone for a message or something. But with the children, I do say to, like, especially Junior, I say, right, you're coming off that computer now because you're going to get square eyes. So he would sit on it all day on his days off if he had it his way. But I don't allow it either.
3: I think that's a great step, but you'll probably find that he notices you being on social media whilst watching the TV, and he'll think you're a bit of a hypocrite for that as well. So
2: I'm actually quite good. I just use my phone, so I'm actually quite good like that. But
3: I say you're just texting.
2: But no, you get some people. I'm rubbish with all technology stuff. But like I said, I can't remember the last time. But back in the day, how did we used to like meet people? You'd make a phone call and say, right, I'll meet you at such and such place at this time. That just doesn't happen these days. It's like it really has overtaken technology. And I think it would get worse and worse, and there'd be more devices to the point we probably can just sit there, push a button, and everything's done for us.
3: And then we'll miss out some of those things that helped us find out how to make good friends, start a relationship.
2: I so agree.
3: We'll get
2: yeah.
3: to know that person. And have a more satisfying experience.
1: Dr. Graham, I mean, you know, you are the most eminent man, consultant, psychiatrist, and, you know, at the top of your field. What I've sort of picked up from this, and unfortunately the clock is against us, but what I feel the headline really is that as these devices arrive, we've got to find ways of controlling our consumption of them. And the suggestion is essentially to have, you say, curfews and control it and have windows where we use the smartphone and then put it away, plug it in, charge it up, come back to it in an hour. And essentially a little bit like, because we could all just eat chocolate all day, couldn't we? We could just be at the fridge and or at the cupboard and just hoover down, you know, biscuit after biscuit. But we don't. We kind of think, well, I'd love to have all the chocolate in the world, but I'm only going to allow myself one chocolate bar a day. We've just got to do that with these devices, haven't we?
3: I think that's absolutely right. They're fantastic, like chocolate is. But know your limits and know what's good for you, and also be able to stop. Feel in control of that so you don't feel terrible if you can't access the device.
1: Fantastic. Well, the time is against us, but we've loved hearing your wisdom. The digital detox expert, Dr. Richard Graham, consultant, adolescent psychiatrist, technology addiction expert, speaking on behalf of new research by the New Forest National Park Authority, who have created a tech creche. What a brilliant idea. We could do one of those at FUBAR Radio. Thank you very much, Dr. Graham.
3: Thank you for your time.
1: You're listening to FUBAR Radio. It's 12:48. And after this record, producer Talia, we are going to find out the most FUBAR celebrity of the day. We know that FUBAR stands for Fucked Up Beyond All Recognition. So we will choose the most FUBAR. You didn't know that, did
2: no,
1: you?
2: No, I did. I was just mimicked. Is it?
1: There you go. That's what FUBAR stands for. So we will nominate the FUBAR, the most FUBAR celebrity of the day, after a cheeky bit of Missy Elliott, Get Your Freak On.

0: Right, I'm singing along to the songs, and Katie Price is laughing at me. Laughing at me. Now, it's Female Radio. God, I can't believe we're running out of time. But there you go. That's how it goes. So we've got a very few things to do. First of all, tweets. Must catch up on those. There were so many coming in. Craig, we're talking about tattoos a lot today.
1: Craig Scott.
0: There's Craigie. And he said, I have half a sleeve already and loads more dotted about. Also, we've got, let's have a look, Brooke Foster. I would have Miss Katie Price's name on me if I wasn't so scared of needles, lol.
2: Join the club.
0: Michelle says, loving Katie Price on FUBAR. Nice lazy Tuesday morning, listening to the best radio. Love the way you can be open about stuff no one else does. That is right. It's quite good, isn't it? Unknown has said, hi guys, love you Katie, you're awesome. I have a bloke who wants to diet, but he will only eat processed food like bird's eye, etc. And I just can't break the habit with him. Can you ask Lady what I should do to help him diet? I've told him more fruit, but what should I do with his main meals? It's a shame we didn't have time to get that question out, actually. But I don't know, how do you get your other half to eat healthily? It is quite difficult, isn't it, if one of you's unhealthy?
2: Yeah, Kieran's really healthy, so I'm sort of adapting it now. Because
0: right.
2: Then,
0: so he's a good influence on you, actually, in the nutrition
2: he
0: front.
2: He is, because I'm good at cooking stuff like wintry foods, like roast dinners, chili con carne, spaghetti.
0: I'm more comfort food,
2: yeah, where he's really good at fish, salads and stuff. And I'm funny about fish, and I know if it's cooked or not, so... He does all of that in
0: what,
2: the salads.
0: You like it cooked or you like
2: no,
0: it uncooked?
2: No, I don't really know how to cook fish and stuff, but I don't know if I'm doing it right.
0: Yeah.
2: Tuna steak. There's so many
0: different
2: ways.
0: You're worried you're going to give everyone food poisoning.
2: Yes.
0: Well, what I love about
2: tuna. So he sticks to that, yeah.
0: Tuna's epic because tuna, you can eat it raw. So if you're worried about how to cook it, you don't have to worry. The best thing with tuna is to sear it. All you do is literally just on the pan, hot.
2: Right.
0: 20, 30 seconds each side, and boom, there's your tuna. And we're pink in the middle, and it is the fish equivalent of a fillet steak.
2: See, I'm going to try that.
0: Try that.
2: Like
0: so
2: with
0: tuna,
2: salmon, all
0: darling,
2: I do with that is put that in foil and put soya sauce on
0: it. Nice.
2: Put that in the oven, and then pine nuts. I put them in coconut oil.
0: Perfect.
2: And then put it over there. That's all I know how to do with salmon.
0: Well, that's really, really good. The thing with tuna is that you could just eat it raw and you'd be fine. In fact, of course, with sushi they do. But searing it is the best thing. You should fry it a little. But don't cook it through, because if you cook tuna through, producer Taylor will agree with this, it goes sort of hard and flaky.
2: Right, yeah.
0: Yeah, and it's like tin tuna, then there's no point.
2: So I think, like, with your partner, I think if one of you's healthy, I don't know, it should rub off on the other one, but just think of it. If your partner's healthy, just think, you don't have to cook. They'll do it for you.
0: that's exactly right. Jeff Glendenning has said, does the website have a holding page saying, don't feed them rubbish and never shop at Iceland? There you go. That's Glef. Now, Jeff, right, we've got business to do before we go. FUBAR Radio is the UK's largest ad-free, unregulated radio network. It's the radio home of Katie Price. She can say whatever she wants on FUBAR Radio. Even your story with the sun, which you're forced to leave things out, which you've talked about on the radio today.
2: Yeah.
0: FUBAR stands for... fucked up beyond all recognition. So we need to select the most FUBAR celebrity of the day.
2: What
0: okay, the most fucked
2: me?
0: Up beyond all recognition celebrity of the day. It's not meant to be harsh. We're just having a bit of fun. We actually love everybody. We're all about love.
2: But it sounds harsh the way you say it.
0: It sounds harsh, but we will have the FUBAR celebrity of the day as nominated by young Katie Price. I've got three options for you today.
2: And these aren't my options, by the way. Mark has.
0: I have presented them. If you're uncomfortable with any of the nominations, let me know. But
2: I'll
0: here
2: pick
0: we go.
2: One.
0: Tony Blair has. It was suggested that he was worth £100 million, and he has crushed that rumour and said he's only worth £20 million. And
2: only.
0: The headline is, I know, the headline of Mirror, Tony moans, I'm not even worth £20 million. So, Tony Blair and his millions, is he the most FUBAR celebrity of the day? Only, poor him, only worth £20 million. Kanye West. One of the richest artists in the world, married to one of the most beautiful women in the world, Kim Kardashian. They've just had an incredible wedding, but he's not happy. He's revealed he spent his speech at the wedding raging that celebrities are treated like blacks in the 60s. He just said, I talked about celebrities having no rights and the fact that you are just a piece of meat. He's not happy about how celebrities are treated. He's one of the richest artists in the world. Is that very FUBAR? A friend of mine went to his gig recently and he actually, rather than rapped, just had a rant about celebrity culture. And the third one is Katy Perry, dressed all in green, looking basically like Orville, or the other option would be Colonel.

0: at the Frog. But a green dress, green hat.
1: But mine is Katy Perry. She's fine because she's quite, you know, quirky what she wears. It's got to be out of Tony and Kanye. They're both as bad as each other, what they're saying. But I'd have to say probably Tony Blair, because he shouldn't really be in a position to talk about money, this and that, when he should be sorting out the bloody country.
0: There you go. Well said. Katy Price, the official FUBAR celebrity of the day, the most fucked up beyond all recognition celebrity day, is Tony Blair. I think there'll be a lot of people cheering to that one. It's FUBAR Radio. It's been incredible. And unless you have a baby, I'll see you in a week's
1: I'll
0: time.
1: I'll be here next week.
0: Amy Childs, Joey Pett. No, who's next, producer Talia? I've gone mad.
1: Jared Christmas.
0: Oh, I'm just... Do you know what? You know what? In a certain light, he looks like Amy. Who knew?
1: If Amy was there, she can fajazzle me.
0: Now you're talking. It's FUBAR, and we'll see you. I'm back tomorrow. Katy Price back in a week's time. Thanks for all your lovely emails and tweets. We loved having you. We really enjoy the input, and we'll see you in 7 days' time.

0: live. The mics are up really loud, and it's all about Euros. Vindaloo! Vindaloo!
1: Football!
0: Crazy football, mad.
1: Stickers and your dad. We're here on Fubar Radio to talk about Euro football.
0: And your dad. Are we just going to ignore that?
1: No. Yeah, Papici. Yeah, no, yeah, we're going to talk about the Euro tournament today. In as much detail as I am now.
0: You're listening to the Jack Mate Show. We're live on Fubar Radio. It's Friday, so that means the weekend is almost upon us.
2: Oh, hello, I'm the weekend. Can I come in yet?
3: Not just yet.
2: Oh, what's up? Oh, come on.
0: Wait, what colour are you wearing today?
2: I'm wearing black.
0: It's going to be a dark weekend then.
2: No, not yet.
0: Usually you've got purple sequins on.
2: It's for the night time.
0: Oh, what's happening in the night time?
2: Stars are going to twinkle. Shoes are going to dance. We're going to be talking about the Euros in France.
0: Oh, it rhymes. Lovely.
1: Oh, yeah.
0: We've just got a few football-related questions we're going to go through over the next 2 hours. And
3: way to sell it.
0: Yeah, just try and pad it out a little bit. But the big interactive question of the day is what we are asking Twitter and Facebook and all you lot out there is, Greece shocked the world in 2000... When was it? 2004? The Greece won the Euros? I think it was 2004.
3: It was, Jack.
1: Yeah, it sure was.
0: They shocked the world and they was the underdogs. I think they were 500-1 back then.
1: Really?
0: Yeah. So what we're asking today is, who do you think is going to win the Euros? But don't go for someone obvious. Go for a Greece. Obviously not Greece, because they've not made the team.
1: Tell you who would be who did very well the other day. That was Slovakia.
0: Yeah, they beat
1: Germany.
3: Germany
1: 3-1.
0: Was it?
1: Hamsik scored.
0: Yeah, he's good though, isn't he?
1: He's a really good player. Terrible haircut, but a very good player.
0: Has he still got that haircut?
1: Yeah. Yeah, he has. Plays for Napoli.
0: I guess you could say he's sick. Sick of ham.
1: He hates ham. He loves chicken. His first thing is actually love chicken. Ham sick. So.
0: Yeah, but in this day and age, kids use the word sick as a term of endearment almost, don't they?
1: You're sick kids.
0: Sick. Will, can I just say you're looking pretty sick today?
3: Cheers, man.
1: We're all dressed in black.
0: We are.
3: I just noticed that. Is yours not navy blue?
1: No. I've got a navy blue version of it, but no, this is all black.
0: Right, it's proper black.
1: We're all dressed like Queen Victoria or Johnny Cash. Because, you know, Queen Victoria's like wearing black ever since her husband died.
0: Yeah, before that she wore purple sequins.
1: Yeah, she fucks. It's like you purple sequins.
0: She looked like The Weeknd.
1: Yeah, she did look like The Weeknd, but...
0: So, yeah, tweet in at Jack, at Fubar Radio, and just tweet whoever you want, really.
1: Who do you think is going to win the Euros, guys? Can you let us know?
0: But don't go for an obvious one. Go for a Greece, but not Greece, because they're not in it, as I've said.
1: Question. Did you guys watch any Eurovision? It's kind of Euro-based.
3: I've never really got into them, Tom.
1: When I move out, I'm going to make a point of having a Eurovision night.
0: Why?
1: Just because I think it'd be fun. I think it'd be fun having a fun night, doing themed things. People can bring snacks from that area.
3: You say that now, and then you get to it, and you just can't be arsed.
1: Well, I think I'll be arsed, well, just because you don't know anything.
0: You won't.
1: I will.
0: You won't.
3: You won't, mate.
1: All right. Just because you guys.
0: What you got?
1: Too much.
3: Just be nice.
1: I'll just be nice. I'm going to fucking do it. Right. It's going to be great. You're not going
0: to
1: be there.
0: Wait. Before we go down this narrow path, I want us all to... I want us all to compliment each other before we go forwards, right? Starting with Tom. So, Tom, you can choose either of us who you want to compliment.
1: Okay.
0: Who are you going to go for?
1: I like your camel shoes.
0: Thank you very much.
1: To Jack.
0: Thank you very much. So it's my go. Tom, I like your Fred Perry's top.
1: Thank you.
0: Will, your go?
3: To both of you.
0: Yeah.
3: It's nice to see you and work with you every Friday.
0: Thank you very much.
1: Sounded like that was full of a little bit.
0: Let's move on.
1: It sounded overly sincere.
0: Let's move on.
1: Eurovision, why was Australia in it?
3: I don't know. I think it was a special invitation to do with some sort of anniversary.
1: Oh.
0: Who was doing them?
1: Just the whole of Ramsey Street. Just there singing along. Home and away. Anything else?
0: Don't laugh, that doesn't work.
1: It doesn't work.
0: Because the competition's only away for them, unless it was held in Australia.
3: Yeah, yeah. Cool, man.
0: So you talk about football?
1: Yeah, let's talk about fuck Eurovision.
3: No,
1: guys.
3: Come on, what have you been up to first?
0: Oh, yeah, I forgot we did this.
3: Just admit the basics.
0: Not a lot, really. Probably not the best person to ask that question.
3: Tom, what have you been up to?
1: I've spent the week in Canterbury.
3: Seeing
1: the lovely lady. She gave me an early anniversary gift.
3: Oh, go on.
1: Which was a watch. Oh, no. Oh, well, why are you saying that?
3: No, I genuinely didn't know what it was.
1: You just mind blowjob.
3: I didn't. Caitlin, I didn't.
1: Caitlin, he did.
0: You're still doing it with your hand.
3: Caitlin, I didn't.
1: But it's going to be a watch and eye.
3: Don't lean on the stand, because that's when it comes out. Jeez Louise. You fucking idiot.
4: Will, you're really naggy.
3: I'm not naggy.
2: You're going to put me in the chokey.
3: But when you lean on that.
2: All right.
4: Oh, God.
3: Can't support anyone's weight.
4: Takes one shower around someone. Go on, continue.
1: Oh, I don't know if I want to. Tell me off again.
4: Yeah, I know. Maybe we should boycott this show and let Will do it on his own.
1: Am I allowed to stand? Will should take a seat. Or does that make
3: do what you
1: mucky?
3: Want to do. I'm just saying, please, can you not lean on the mic stand?
4: Tom.
1: I look really, really relaxed.
4: This is me doing Will. Tom, you're taking... how does he do it?
3: Wow, what was that?
4: Birmingham.
1: Birmingham?
4: Birmingham. You're taking too much oxygen out the room, Tom.
3: That's scary.
1: That is spot on. That is spot on.
4: That is literally
1: I didn't see you going, ooh, Jack, could you please share it?
3: What's that supposed to be?
4: Post that on your socials.
1: I don't really know. Can you please share it, please, Jack? A spot on you. That's your impression of you, mate.
4: But every now and then you go...
1: It's so... Have you seen Meeting McFlurry?
4: No. Oh, yeah, I have. I have seen that, yeah.
3: It's going to be such a long weekend.
1: No, I went to Canterbury and I did a lot of work, but we were given an early anniversary gift because the anniversary was on the 10th.
3: What
1: the
3: was
1: fourth
3: it?
1: Fourth year. It was a watch.
4: It was really early. It was his sixth year anniversary present,
1: yeah.
4: Wasn't it?
1: So it's going to be the fourth one next week. But like, yeah, it's on the 10th. It's a lovely watch. So I feel like I have to think of something good.
3: You have, though. You've been discussing plans that I won't discuss on there in case Caitlin's listening, but
1: she won't be.
3: You're in safe hands.
1: You know, we're going to do have you done rooftop cinema?
3: Yep.
1: Have you done that before?
3: No.
1: We're going to get to one of those and have some food.
3: Hot tub, but rooftop cinema?
1: No, not hot tub cinema.
3: Oh, go on, man.
1: No. I think you'd be putting with people you don't know. I don't want to do that. I'd rather be with people I know in a hot tub.
3: But you like hot tubs, though, no?
1: I do. Do you see some of the pictures from the weekend? Well, you obviously, yeah.
3: I saw the bit in your video.
1: It's lovely.
3: Speaking of videos, what videos have you released this week, gentlemen? Starting with Jack, mate, to my left.
4: Oh, I did. What did I do? 7 favourite bands.
3: Who was in that again? You had your 21 Pilots.
4: Yeah, number 3 they were.
3: Oh, number 3, that's quite high.
4: Number 4 maybe.
3: They've only got one album as well.
4: Well, I like their old stuff as
3: did
4: well.
3: Did you think about the... Was that in an order or was it just 7 bands you liked?
4: It was in order. It was in order. It went Alt-J, Wombat, Arctic Monkeys...
1: Elbow.
4: 21 Pilots.
1: Keen. He knew!
4: Catfish in the Bottle Men.
3: Top Loader.
4: Yeah.
1: Front Bombs.
4: ABBA.
3: Just a little curveball in at the end, ABBA.
4: Yeah.
3: Dancing Queen.
1: Got a bit of an update on the old band situation.
3: Go on, Tom. Band update, guys. I've got a jingle for this, actually, Tom. I made it this week.
1: Go on.
3: Na na na na na na na na na na na. What's the name of your band? Go, Tom.
1: Move Faster, Mufasa. It is going to be that name. We couldn't think of anything, and then the singer was like, we need the name now. And I was like, that's the only one we're going to think of. So, Move Faster.
3: Jack, you got a suggestion?
1: It's done.
4: Yeah.
1: It's been printed on the leaflets.
4: This is mine. Press the thing. Nah.
3: What thing do you want?
4: I want the That's my name for my band.
3: That's it?
4: Yeah.
3: Imagine
4: that at a festival.
1: 800 tickets sold.
3: 800?
4: Bollocks.
1: Yes.
4: Bollocks.
1: Yeah.
4: No way.
1: It's a Cambridge ball.
4: Oh, yeah, so people would already be going to the ball anyway. You're not the USP of the ball.
1: Of course not.
3: Don't swear, Tom.
1: We told Will off earlier because he always says the C-bomb. On the being in the show, and I don't think it's the kind of thing that Judith wants her son to be known for, really. So,
4: and that C-bomb is cigarettes, please, for me.
1: More.
3: Cigarettes.
1: For me.
2: I want cigarettes.
4: That is your catchphrase.
3: How was working with Sean Burke?
4: If you ever had t-shirts, that's what it would say on it. There'd be a picture of you and that go,
2: I want cigarettes!
1: Or bum me a fag would be his.
4: Yeah, bum me a fag.
3: Let's just say coming soon.
4: Ooh. Cumin.
3: Hey?
4: I don't know. Sean was good.
3: Yeah, no. Yeah.
4: Cool, man.
3: Sean was nice. Yeah, no, the video, I really enjoyed it. Did you learn any stand-up techniques?
4: Not really. I learned
3: that. Oh, okay.
4: I can't do it.
3: You can do it.
4: Well, 8,000 views says differently.
3: Oh, come on.
4: Pick yourself up and go again.
2: We go faster. We do it again. We rise. We fall. We get back up and we try again.
1: We do have, a little later on, we're going to do something similar to that. We're going to do a little manager speech, aren't we? An uplifting manager speech.
3: Yeah, well, it's the Euros.
1: Speech.
3: So, What have we got coming up in today's show?
0: We've got lots of things. We're going to be speaking to a lovely man named
3: Ed
0: from Unibet, and he's going to be giving us some odds on some very specific things that we're going to ask him about.
3: Yep.
0: So that'll be a barrel of laughs.
3: Big barrel.
0: And information.
3: A bit of both.
2: A barrel of information and giggles.
0: We're going to put ourselves into a bit of a role play situation and step into the very old dusty shoes of Roy Hodgson at half time in the Euro final. And Tom literally just wiped his bare ass against my arm.
2: No, I
0: didn't. He did.
3: That'll be picked up.
2: That won't be.
3: It's got low down as well.
0: It'll be on there.
2: Jacob hasn't seen it.
0: And now there's all sweat and pus on the floor.
2: Pus? That's cum. And as well, we'll be teaching Will how to deal. Again, we'd like to teach Will now weekly how to kind of improve himself.
0: Yeah.
2: As a human being, and we're going to teach him a little bit more about making friends.
3: Mate, you just said you got cum coming out your ass.
0: There's nothing
3: and
0: wrong
3: I'm the one that lives in front of me.
0: There's nothing wrong with that.
3: No, I know. 2016.
0: Yeah.
3: Unless it's you want coming out your ass.
2: Unless it's pink.
0: To be fair.
2: Because then it's mixed with blood.
0: Looks like a Thousand Island sauce.
2: It does. But it doesn't taste like that, Jack.
0: We learn.
2: Okay.
0: Yeah, don't say
2: we. Jack hasn't had any of it.
0: Blood.
3: Should we got a prawn cocktail tonight?
0: Shall we stop talking about cummy bloody spoon?
3: That's your name. That's the name for the Cambridge ball.
2: Cummy bloody.
0: Also football related. We're going to be discussing who we think is going to win. Is Ronaldo going to shine? What do we think of the England squad selection?
3: Also, it's Jackmate versus Nolza. It returns. It's 2-0 to Nolza. And because the Euros are set in France this year.
0: Oh, right. Now it makes sense.
2: There's an angle coming.
0: I'll look forward to that. A Kurt angle?
3: A little Kurt angle. Thanks for that reference. I watched that video back the other day.
0: Did you like it?
3: Yeah, it's all right. No, it's good. What other angles with the Kurt angle?
0: Angle fish. A right angle. Tremendous. Good. Means nothing unless you've seen my Franco Fraze video. Anyway, let's go to the first song. You may notice that all the songs today are football related. And when we say football related, we mean FIFA related. They're all tracks that have been big on FIFA. There might be a few Pez thrown in if we feel a bit disgusted.
3: There's one I was trying to find. Did you ever play Pez and it was like, kick of the bar, kicking it into the goal. Goal! Go! It's just that for a minute.
0: That sounds like something you would make up while you're playing it.
3: I'm not even joking. I'll try and find it during the break.
0: I'd prefer it if you didn't.
2: Get some dippers and chicken dippers.
0: And then I'm going to go and make myself some dippers. I'm going to go look in the freezer to try and find the birthday geezer.

0: That was the Foles with my number, which I think you'll remember. Which FIFA was this on?
1: I'm going to go 15 or 14.
0: 15, I think.
1: Yeah?
0: Yeah.
1: Strong probably. 15.
0: Sorry, mate. I've just left my buddy phone on.
1: It's all right, Al. You put that on silent and then we'll start again.
0: So, guys, we're going to be talking footy.
2: Lads. Football lads. Crazy. He's football mad.
3: Grab a power board and play football with it.
1: Oh, what? Go on.
0: Grab a power board, have a legend in your hands.
4: I'll tell you, my mum used to play in primary school acoustic guitar in assembly. She used to be a teacher in class one, and she used to play acoustic guitar, and she used to sing Football Crazy.
1: Did she?
4: And she changed the words to about Shearer.
1: Oh, go on.
0: Do you know it?
4: There's something about when you're in bed and you kicks the wife out of bed and she shouted, "Pass to me, Shearer." There's only lines changed. Because the original song's all about this guy, he's football obsessed.
0: What, is that an actual song?
4: Yeah, it is, yeah.
1: Oh, is it?
4: Yeah.
0: I just thought it was made up for the advert, just like a jingle. I thought it was a jingle.
1: Little jingle? Little advertising jingle?
4: It's not.
1: It's not. And your mum changed the lyrics, so.
0: So, guys.
4: She was before Weird Al Yankovic. She was her changing and parodying songs, yeah. Mrs. Norris, search her online. And then, like, in that's why Harry Potter, the cat's called Mrs. Norris, because they thought, we'll get something off that.
0: Little ode.
4: Little wink to my mum.
0: Lovely stuff. Lovely stuff.
1: Could you see the word ode there, Jack?
0: Thank you, mate. I think, like, sometimes this show deserves a few words. Do you know what I mean?
4: Chode.
0: Right, so let's go in with the big question. Will, I'm nodding my head to you. Because I think me and Nozza can both agree, you definitely have more of a footballing mind than both of us. You know...
4: Very pungent.
0: Yeah, you know...
1: Why have you always got to dig me?
4: I'm not digging you, mate. Fuck.
0: You know just facts from many moons ago.
1: Yeah.
0: Many moons ago. Right. So I'm going to throw this to you first and then we'll answer. Who are you actually tipping to win Euro 2016? The big Q.
1: I was thinking about this earlier and I was going to go right down the line and do what many people are doing, Jack, and back the French. It's in their backyard. They've got a good squad. They've got a few star players. But for me, if you're asking me here and now,
4: oh, yeah,
1: and I'm putting my head over my heart,
4: Wales,
1: I'm going to say Belgium.
4: Fuck,
0: why?
4: Nah. I can strongly disagree with that.
0: Yeah.
1: Maybe I'm just putting a cat amongst the pigeons.
0: For what case, though, have you got?
4: Because Hazard's not been performing. Lukaku's gone right off. Benteke hasn't played well all season. So.
1: But when they're going to come back into form?
0: Yeah.
4: And defence-wise, yeah. They
1: Germany for me.
0: Is it?
1: Nah, it's... France or Belgium.
0: I've genuinely put a £5 bet on France to play Belgium in the final.
1: Interesting.
4: How much return was that?
0: 200 to 1. So it was a grand.
4: Oh.
0: Yeah.
1: Honestly?
0: Yeah, because Belgium will have to be, I think.
1: Germany or Spain, isn't it?
0: Germany, England, if we go through, and Spain.
4: Yeah, I don't.
1: Who do you think, Tom?
4: I think I did put France because I think, yeah, it's always a big boost playing in your home country. I think after that disaster as well, there's been a bit more passion and, like, you know.
1: Well, that's what I was thinking a little bit with Belgium as well because they've had their own hardships going into the tournament.
0: But their disaster wasn't as good as the French one. Not as good, but as big.
1: Yeah.
0: Yeah.
1: As big. It's definitely the key adjective to take away.
0: You knew what I meant.
1: Yeah.
4: But I would say, as I said, I think Hazard and all that didn't perform, haven't been performing very well. The defence is going to be good because, yeah, Alderweireld, whatever his name is.
0: And Alderweireld.
1: Alderweireld, Vertonghen.
4: They're all on
0: Courtois,
4: not as great this season.
0: The two fullbacks for Belgium are actually centre backs, aren't they?
1: Yeah.
0: But they play.
1: Well, it might change with companies out, isn't it?
0: I think they play Vertonghen on the left, don't they? And Alderweireld on the right, is it?
4: No.
0: Thank you very much, Jacob.
4: I think
1: Company's part of the BBC team.
0: Is he?
1: Yeah, yeah.
0: Oh, because he's out injured?
1: Yeah.
0: There's someone else.
4: Remember when David Ginola was on it?
1: Oh,
4: do you remember that?
1: Glad he's back to full health.
0: He had a heart attack the other day, didn't he?
4: Yeah.
0: Bless him.
4: This is a heart attack. This is. Oh!
0: What's that?
1: Tom doing an impression of a heart attack.
4: No, I did a heart attack, remember? You sure?
0: Nah.
4: No?
1: So, Jack, who are you backing then?
0: Unfortunately, I've gone for France. And I have actually written here, Dimitri Payet will be a one-man team. But they haven't taken Benzema.
4: Is he going to be starting?
0: Yeah,
1: well, that's to do with all the kind of legal stuff, isn't
4: it? Is Lacazette got illegal stuff going on?
1: No, Benzema.
0: Why has Lacazette been left out?
1: Don't know.
4: He smashed it the other season. He's had a bit quieter this season.
1: Fucking Thingy's been left out as well. What's his boat?
4: Ribery.
1: Marco Royce.
4: Yeah.
1: Which
4: yeah.
1: is a shame because he broke his leg 2 years ago.
0: Royce is injured again, though.
1: No, he's not.
0: 100%.
1: I swear down.
0: 100%.
1: 100% not.
4: He's just been left out of the squad.
1: Yeah, he's been left out of the squad.
4: Gertz tweeted about it, but he's not been in. He's not injured.
0: Gertz has tweeted about it. Why?
4: Because they're friends.
0: Oh, are they?
1: They're friends, man.
0: What? And Gertz is in the squad?
1: Yeah.
0: But I thought Gertz had him getting picked for his club.
1: Yeah, but he's still a quality. He's not been picked for Bayern Munich, isn't
0: he? I don't think Götze is all that.
4: Oh, I knew this would come down to this. Jack hates Götze.
0: I don't hate him.
1: I've been thinking this all day.
0: Have you?
4: You look the kind of person, for some reason, has something against Mario Götze.
1: Ever since he scored that goal in the World Cup final.
0: I'm more of a Luigi Buffon. Next. Oh, Peach. Peach, Princess Peach.
1: Peach.
0: A footballer based on Peach.
4: Peach Beardsley. Yeah? Peach Crouch.
0: Peach Check.
1: Yeah, better.
4: Oh, fuck off, Will.
0: We both said Peter, so it's both... why is mine better?
1: Petter.
0: If anything, Peter sounds more like Peach than Petter.
1: Moving on, so what do you say? You think France-Belgium final? Mm. Final?
4: Nathaniel Peach. Doesn't work in any way. What?
1: There's a player called Adam Reach.
4: Yeah. In the final, I reckon France will be in there, definitely. 100% France will be in there. I think England will get... Oh, that's another question, isn't it?
1: What?
4: France will be in the final, and I think Belgium will be out.
0: When Greece won the Euros, was that held in Greece?
1: No, it's held in Portugal, who they beat in the final when... I was a header from a corner, I can't remember who did it. But that Zakarak.
4: Nikos Davizas.
1: No, you were hoping it was Davizas. But it wasn't, Tom.
4: It would have been good there.
1: It would have been good.
4: It would have been nice.
1: But it wasn't.
0: Was it a striker that scored the goal?
1: No, it was just a centre back that wasn't Davizas.
0: Centre back.
4: Great name, though, Nikos Davizas.
1: No, it's a lovely name, isn't it? He was a very good player, wasn't he?
4: He was.
0: Another question is, will Ronaldo...
4: Will Ronaldo... Jolly Street Porter! Ronaldo! Footballer's got big thighs.
0: That was good, I like that. Was Ronaldo will he finally shine at a tournament?
4: No.
1: Not for me. Did he play last night?
0: No. Do you know why he didn't play last night?
1: Couldn't be asked.
0: Because apparently he needed a rest because he scored the winning penalty.
4: He wasn't full fitness in that game, though, was he?
1: That game was shit.
4: He played 120 minutes, so he wasn't full fitness for that game. Mm. So I can understand that.
0: Why do you both think no? Because I've put yes.
1: He never has done it, has he?
4: He's kind of dipped in form. Like, I know obviously he's still smashing it, but he hasn't been as on fire this season as he has in recent seasons.
1: Yeah, he's slightly older than Messi as well, which people don't often take into account.
4: Messi's not playing in this
1: one. No, but I know it's the general battle. They're two Goliaths of the game.
4: Argentina's not... That's in Europe. So in the Euros, not to play. Any other teams you want to see in there, Will? How do you think USA are going to do?
0: But Tom, USA aren't in it either.
4: What?
0: Yeah, exactly. I think he will shine because, one, I don't think he's got Messi to worry about. I know that's been the same with the other Euros, but I think he's high on spirits because he's just now come off the back of a Champions League.
1: But he's always winning something. When's he not won something in the last 10
4: years? He's
1: always
4: coming on the back of something, Jack.
0: Yeah, I know.
1: Coming off the back of something would have been better.
4: It wouldn't make sense.
0: And I just don't think the Portugal squad is as good as it's been in other
1: it's never
0: years.
1: Been. I think they're overrated. When has it been good? Apart from Ronaldo.
4: Bruno Alves.
1: Is he? I don't think he's playing, is he? No,
4: Danny.
1: That's definitely a three-game ban.
4: Danny? Jojo and Martino.
1: Rui Costa. Do you remember when they beat us when we were... I think we were 2-1 up and then Figo smashed a couple in and beat us 3-2.
0: When was it?
1: 2000. It might be a bit before your time, young Dean.
0: Was it what?
1: We were winning and then we just fucked it.
0: Were they groups?
1: Yeah, Figo was like bending him in like Beckham.
0: What, he scored two?
1: Beckham weren't bending him.
0: Did he score two?
1: Yeah. Smashing him.
4: Back in the day when Rooney got sent off, Ronaldo did the wink.
0: Yeah.
4: Was that Euros, was it?
1: Here we go, here's a prediction for you. What heartbreak, what will be the defining heartbreak moment? So in the past, Beckham sent off, Batty missing penalties. Who's going to become like an anti-hero? And why? That's a good question.
4: Kane, Harry Kane.
1: What's he going to do? Miss a sitter?
4: Yeah, open goal.
0: Nah, I'm going to go, I don't know what I'm saying no. Is
4: Vardy will smash it.
1: You reckon?
4: Kane will do something terrible.
0: I'm going to go for an own goal.
1: Mm.
0: Smalling by Dele Alli.
1: Oh, I was picking Dele Alli, but to like probably get it sent off.
0: Was you? Because he's a little hothead.
1: He is a bit of a hothead.
0: Yeah.
1: He's got it in it, but he always seems so calm and collected.
0: In interviews?
1: Yeah.
0: Yeah.
1: Quite naive.
4: Is Eric Dier in the team? Was he injured?
0: He fucking should be in the team. CDM, definitely.
1: He played 100%. Last night, didn't he?
0: Yeah, he played last night.
1: Do you think the team they played last night will...
0: It's pretty much there, isn't it?
1: Milner's in it?
4: I didn't see it. Didn't see the match.
0: Do you know the result?
4: 1-0?
0: Yeah, Smalling, 88th minute header.
1: Hart, Walker, Smalling, Cahill, Rose, Dyer... Milner, Alli, Rooney, Kane, Vardy.
4: I find Milner hard to get pumped up.
1: Who'd you put in? Wilshere, Henderson?
4: The thing is, Wilshere, I strongly disagree about him coming along.
0: Yeah, he's the biggest. That is the biggest. See, it annoys me.
1: I had the same opinion as you, gentlemen.
4: Until you saw him last night.
1: No, not until I saw him last night, but then someone put the argument to me, when he is good, like, obviously Drinkwater's accomplishments this season outweigh him because Wilshere's not played, but when Wilshere on his day is a very, very good player, could be crucial.
4: On his day.
0: So is Henderson on his day, so is anyone on his day.
1: No, but Wilshere tops that list for me in the midfield.
0: If you picked
4: that one game in the qualifiers, he bashed a couple in, didn't he?
1: Estonia, yeah. Ran the midfield.
4: Against Estonia, yeah.
1: But he can do it. That a couple of seasons ago in the Champions League against Barcelona.
0: There was talks of him being the next Paul Gascoigne.
1: But he's not been helped with injuries, has he?
0: The only similarities between him and Gascoigne are the Sun newspaper pictures of him coming out of a nightclub, smashing off his face at 3 a.m.
1: Let's get behind the boys this year. Yeah?
0: All right, I'm behind him. I'm just not behind Jack.
1: You've got to be behind everyone, mate.
0: No, I don't want to be behind
4: him. What is it with Jackson being complete and utter legends?
0: Curveball.
4: Compliment curveball.
0: Curled that like DB7.
1: So do you think England can win it?
4: No.
0: No.
4: Quarterfinals, knocked out penalties.
0: I'm behind the boys. Can they win it? No.
1: All the way this year.
4: Harry Redknapp's very confident.
0: Is he?
1: Oh, God, why is he still fucking piping up?
4: I'm a little bit kind of the accent.
0: Wow.
4: Go on. You can do it.
0: I said to Bobby Jamore, I said, what do you want? No,
1: that's all right, that one.
4: Do it about the players that actually play for England.
0: I can't. I can only do Bobby Jamore.
1: I said to Jermaine Genius, I said, you got
0: he's a top player, he really is. Next.
1: No, I don't think. What do you reckon, quarters, everyone?
4: Quarters out on pens.
1: Imagine if you didn't get out of the group. It's literally impossible to get out of the group.
4: What about Rashford, though? Happy about him being there? I think, yeah, why not?
0: I think he'll be in the squad for many, many years to come, and he'll be a big, big player.
1: Well, because Rooney's a midfielder now, so we are only taking full strikers, so I can see why he's taking him. Take Defoe.
4: I think he actually should get some game time, unlike Walcott when we brought him.
1: But you bring Defoe, right? Defoe comes on.
4: Yeah.
1: Probably not going to make an impact.
0: Yeah. Who? Defoe?
1: Yeah.
0: He's more of an impact sub than people like Rashford.
1: You think?
4: He knows where the goal is, Will.
1: Rashford's got the gas.
0: Hasn't Defoe scored more goals coming off the bench than any other player?
4: He's very speedy, Defoe, still. He's not lost his gas.
1: He's lost a yard or two, Tom.
4: Yeah, but...
1: And you would do going to Canada, because Toronto has some fine cuisine.
0: Yeah, waffles, I hear.
4: Waffles.
0: Waffles. Wayne Rooney and waffles.
4: Sandwiches and waffles.
0: Here's a question that I'm going to just back out of, and I want you two to answer, and I will literally just listen to your answers.
4: Yes, it suits you, Jack.
0: Is, do you think... Why do you think that none of the West Ham boys were picked?
1: Not good enough. Next question.
0: Will.
4: Who really? Who out of them?
0: Yeah, who would
4: you
0: put in?
4: Thinking?
0: Was in contention.
1: No, who would you swap?
0: Right, so I don't think Noble should be in.
4: Yeah,
1: perfect,
0: Right?
1: Tom, do your impression of Noble?
4: I'll leave that for later, mate.
1: Okay.
0: All right. I think Cresswell should have been in for a look in. I know we've got a good left back.
4: We've got two good left backs, haven't we? Yeah.
0: Who? Klein
4: and Wolf. No, Klein.
1: Bertrand.
4: Rose.
0: Bertrand,
4: yeah.
0: Bertrand can fuck off.
1: Baines
0: can fuck off.
4: Baines isn't in there.
1: Charlie Daniels. Bournemouth. Probably I'd rate him over.
0: Nah.
1: All right, Cresswell.
0: Nah.
4: Cresswell hasn't had a great season this season, though.
0: Yes, he has.
4: Oh, okay.
0: Yes, he has.
1: Take a deep breath, Jack.
0: Yeah. Hammer of the year the season before last.
1: That's winning most improved player of Sunday League, like Hammer of the year.
4: He turned out to train in everyone time.
1: Yeah, Clubman of the year, Hammer of the year,
4: He did really good parking in the parking lot.
1: Yeah. Oh, he really gives back to the community. And well, it's not going to be there soon. They're moving out, so if anything, keep your own time.
0: Antonio?
1: No chance. What? Antonio, championship player, done all right this season.
4: I would be... What position is he? Technically, is he attacking midfielder?
0: You are something
4: else. Is he attacking midfielder?
0: If he wants, he plays where he wants.
1: He's a winger. He's a winger.
4: What position is he?
0: He's been playing right back this season.
1: He's predominantly a winger, isn't he?
0: Yeah, he's probably a winger.
4: Who played the wings last
1: night? Jack, is he a winger or not?
4: Sorry. Who played the wings last night?
1: Who played on wings?
0: Colonel Sanders.
1: No, but they played as... it's not funny at all. They played like a diamond central. So like Rose and Walker.
4: I like Antonio.
1: Okay.
4: Out of the West Ham players, he'd be the
1: one. Like Antonio. Who else is there?
4: If I was to bring one, I'd
0: just
4: bring him.
0: Free.
1: Okay.
0: No one else is in.
4: Townsend got a look in, but obviously...
1: Yeah. Then that bewildered me.
0: Yeah.
4: Why? Scores goals, got a lot of pace.
1: Nah.
4: Free kick, remember that free kick? Oh. Who's the free kick taker for England?
1: Kane's been taking them, which is very bizarre.
0: Yeah, last night Kane was taking them. It's just disgusting.
1: But he does that dodgy runner.
0: Yeah. I agree with what our friend Robbie Knox put on Facebook. I don't know if you saw it, but because you know, for the provisional squads, Hodgson can pick as many as he wants, basically. Yeah, yeah. Why did he only go 26? Because, but this isn't my joke. This is Robbie Knox posted this. He's put something like, so Roy's took 26 just to go, right, we're off to the Euros. Piss off, you three. You're not good enough. Do you know what I mean? It's like, why not take 35? Mm. And instead, he's, what's he done? Delph was injured, so now he's gone, drink water. Okay, bye. Mm. And the other one, it's
1: Townsend.
0: Just, yeah, it's just a confidence destroyer.
1: Who would you take there?
0: What, for experience?
1: But there's only been three games.
0: Reward the players that have been doing well in the Premier League this year, like Mikel Antonio, Mark Noble, Aaron Cresswell.
1: Yeah, but like the 26 is enough. Like
4: Aaron Cresswell.
1: With three games.
4: See you later.
1: He can't be, if he's taking 35, no one's going to, they'd just be sat there, some of them. Do you know what I mean? They would be.
0: You take 33 players, mate, that's a squad, that's a team a game.
1: Yeah, but he wants to see, he's playing Wilshere in every game.
0: Why?
1: Because he wants to get him fit.
0: Alright.
1: I'm just saying. That's your answer. You asked the question.
0: I just think it's probably not done much for Danny Drinkwater's confidence.
4: Well, this next song is Dandy Warhol's and it's Bohemian Whoa. Like You.
1: Well, hang on.
0: I was deep in discussion there.
4: Yeah.
0: Bohemian Like You.
4: You need a breather, Dick. Bohemian Like You. Come on, dads.
0: Oh, you pricks.
1: I'll leave the mics up because it's got a 32 second intro, so
4: it's a great intro
1: over.
4: There.
0: Yeah. What if the listeners want to hear the intro to the song?
4: Yeah, you're ruining it, will you?
1: It's all right, though.
0: If anything.
1: This is how they do it on, like, the professional stage.
4: We're playing this in the band.
1: Oh, yeah?
4: Yeah.
1: What note's this? What you want?
4: D.
1: Where are we going now? Kicking now. Here we go. What you want now?
4: 14.
1: Huh?
4: D.
1: D.
4: A.
1: A.
4: E.
0: We just listen to the song now.
1: Go on, Tom. 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
3: How are we like fucking 5 or 6 episodes into this new series and you're booking me fucking cannibals? Who runs out of guests so quickly that they go, fucking hell, who do I get next? And a female Hannibal Lecter? You fucking get us on the fence of Broadmoor with a Sutcliffe about what he got up to. Okay. Why did you book this fucking woman?
2: Because I thought it was interesting.
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4: And I said to him, you shouldn't be putting that up there. Welcome back to FUBAR Radio. There's Euros.
5: Did he ever get it sorted?
4: No, bled out.
5: Oh, fair play, fair play. So, Will, what have you got for us today?
4: Oh my God, it sounds like I'm in a French market.
6: The Euros in France. Are they not? Yes.
4: Yeah.
5: Yeah, I've heard of it. Yeah.
6: Jack, you're going to France, aren't you?
5: I'm going to England versus Wales.
6: You're a very lucky boy, aren't you?
5: I am.
6: You're a very lucky boy, aren't you, Jack?
7: Yes, I am.
4: You big good boy.
6: Who are you going?
7: I will be.
6: Who are you going with?
7: Lots of people.
6: Are you looking forward to it?
7: Yes.
4: Stop that voice now.
6: I hate it.
5: Me?
6: That baby voice on the front of that podcast
4: is rank.
5: What baby voice?
4: You're the cute baby voice at the beginning. Oh yes, thank you. For milky, give me your milky.
6: Stop it, please. It's disgusting.
5: Honestly, it is rank. Why is it rank,
6: sir? Sir. That voice!
4: I can imagine you doing that in roleplay.
7: Not anymore!
6: Oh, yeah. Yours is weird there, man!
7: Peel it back!
6: Oh!
7: Make it clap!
6: What does that mean?
4: That can mean whatever you want it to mean, baby!
6: Sexy baby.
4: We should do a thing called Sexy Baby where we do baby voices, but we're a little bit flirty.
7: Come hither!
8: Don't say that is for not offensive, think about our careers.
6: Right.
7: I just missed.
6: Jack!
4: What was you?
6: Jack! It's going to France. Pack it in.
7: This is very so good. Oh, pack it. I did a little
8: offensive. Think about our careers.
7: The Nazis. This piss is white.
4: All right, carry on.
6: Fuck.
4: It could mean anything.
7: Oh,
4: just because it's very hydrated, so it's see-through piss.
7: It looks like.
6: Hey! Can we stop now, please?
7: Little clown.
4: When I'm in the bath.
6: Oi!
4: Looks like. What are you doing?
6: Editing you out.
4: Why?
6: Calm down.
4: Have fun.
6: You get too. Get have fun.
4: Have some fun. I'll stamp my feet.
6: You've got somewhere to go to after this. I'll be back on the streets.
5: I love how Tom was instantly the one going, Chad, don't you do that voice. And I knew if I did it long enough, I'd be able to get him round.
4: Rain me in.
5: Yeah.
4: Right, so yeah, Jack's going to see. Oh,
6: fuck, I can't remember where we are.
5: Well, I'm going to Lens.
6: Lens.
9: Yeah, I'm going to Lens. Hello, everybody.
4: Say hello to Lynn for me.
9: I can have a fucking baguette.
5: Is that an impression of me?
6: Yeah.
5: Nah.
10: He's implying, Jack, that you're common as muck.
6: Ugly as fuck. And we're going all the way to the Euros with Jack, mate, and it's going to be a great time.
5: It's weird, because when we insult Will, he goes, don't do that. You're bringing the mood down. You're being really mardy.
6: Oh, come on, hey. If you're going to dish it, you got to take it, son.
5: You call me ugly as fuck.
6: Maybe I went too far.
5: Maybe you did. Next.
6: Sorry, Jack.
5: No, that's all right. I don't want your
6: apology. Actually, no, I'm not apologising. For some of the shit that I've had to part with.
5: Oh, what?
6: Call me a child molester last week.
5: Yeah, but if it's not Lyle of us, it's all right.
6: If
9: it's not sandwiches, it's fine.
6: Right, everyone.
4: That was great. Wait, what part of the show was that? Because it was a part of it when we did say that. in the podcast. We'll listen to it on the way home.
5: Yeah.
6: Oh.
7: Okay.
4: That'd be nice.
6: France. It's a wonderful country.
4: So in case Jack, you get anyone that's pissing you off over there, one of the locals, I think Will's going to teach you some words.
6: Yeah, I'm going to teach you some. You've got it in front of you. Get
5: Can
6: your
5: I
6: sheet
5: say
6: up.
5: The words in my baby voice?
6: No, the baby voice will end.
5: Okay.
6: That will be the end of that character.
7: Imbecile.
4: That's a girl. That's a young girl.
6: Stop
4: not a baby.
6: It,
4: it's not a baby.
5: He's grown up.
4: It's a young girl.
5: She's a big girl now.
4: But daddy, I'm a big girl now.
6: Can we just say woman?
5: Yep. I was watching Summer High Tie last night.
6: How good is it?
5: Oh, it's so
6: Which
5: good.
6: One were you watching?
5: I watched the first 3 episodes.
4: So Mr. G.
6: You watched it before?
9: Ecstasy. She's a naughty girl with a bad habit.
5: What?
9: Bad habit for drugs.
4: I love that.
9: Come quickly, Grandma's been raped.
4: Oh, look at you with the... It's not even in it.
5: Yeah.
6: That's something he does.
5: Nah, you just lowered the tone.
6: There's a pedophile in the school. Come on.
4: Whoa.
6: Don't, we're not role playing.
4: God.
5: That is horrible.
4: But damn, you're not even horrible. In a school.
5: Yeah.
4: That is a great bit.
6: So you've got three episodes to do then, haven't you?
5: Yeah.
6: Perfect.
5: Back to the segment.
6: Back to the segment, which is set in France. Jack, you'll be going out to see England, Wales, which is Bency Lens. I'm going to Lens. So, Jack, you can get...
4: Oh, je me fous.
6: What's that mean?
4: I couldn't give a fuck.
5: Should we explain what we're doing before we start reading the
6: sheet? Yeah, Tom, that's where I was going.
4: Oh, je me ne.
6: I'm going to be teaching Jack from Jack, mate, some pretty offensive swear words. But you can join in, guys. So, what's your basic... Yeah, shit? What do you think that is?
5: Merde.
6: No, merde.
5: Merde.
6: No, it's just like one syllable.
5: So, can you use it in a sentence?
6: Yeah, I can.
5: Go on.
6: Oh, you piece of merde.
5: Oh, Will, you look like merde.
6: No, you're doing it wrong. You're getting one syllable.
4: Will, do you want a poutine?
6: What's that mean, Tom?
4: Fuck!
6: Poutine is a Canadian dish, I think, that's...
5: No, it's a Jamaican dish, and it's like banana.
4: Oh, is it? Oh, dégagé. Yeah.
5: It's plantain.
4: Dégagé.
6: What's that mean, Tom?
4: Piss off.
6: Jack, do you think any of these are useful so far? What do you like on you? You've got a big list in front of you there.
4: Le vache.
5: Why is... So this is a list of...
6: Canard.
5: This is a list of French swear words that you found online.
6: Yeah.
5: In what realm is you are annoying me a swear word?
6: Because you could be at the game and someone in front of you could be standing up all the time and you go... Where is it?
5: Tu me fagise.
6: Yeah, there you go. And then you sit down.
5: Tu me fagise.
6: No, you're going Italian there. You're going mafia Italian.
5: What's French? Tu me fagise.
6: Yeah.
5: I don't know if I get you,
6: Zach. You've got to be a bit more softer with your voice as well.
4: Tesun salade.
6: That's nice, Tom.
4: Tesun salade. You're a bastard. You are a bastard.
6: Tom.
4: That's what it says.
6: You are a bastard.
5: What about conassi?
6: What's that one?
5: Cunt.
6: Well, yeah. Cunt?
5: Yeah.
6: When would you use that?
5: At the game.
6: Oh, Wales have scored.
5: Oh, canasse, Bale, canasse.
6: Yeah.
4: Tesrin Kron Petit Conard.
6: Nice, Tom.
4: You really are an arsehole. Well, what I think is interesting there is petit means small. So I'm guessing that means you are a small... It translates as you are a small hole.
5: How do you pronounce a C with a little tail on the end? Is that a...
6: I know where you're
4: going. It's a cat.
5: I'm going to go for...
4: It's a cat.
5: It's a schlinger.
4: It's a cat. C with a little tail on the end. I'm fucking going to go. Great people, give me a call.
5: Kashlinga.
6: Kashlinga.
5: That stinks.
6: I think it's more kapu.
5: Huh?
6: That smells bad.
5: Kapu?
6: No, kapu.
5: I'm the one above that. Kashlinga.
6: No, I know, but I'm saying kapu.
11: I'm back.
6: You alright? Where'd you go? Didn't even notice you gone.
11: Just some.
5: Did you see Taylor Swift out there?
11: Yeah.
5: Bring her in.
11: Oh, how was it?
5: Taylor.
12: Oh my god, hello guys, national superstar Taylor Swift.
6: Oh my god, sorry.
12: I'm a little bit upset.
6: Sorry.
12: Can you guess why?
6: Yeah, alright, Taylor. Can we get a word in?
12: Go.
5: Why are you upset?
12: Me and Calv, we're over.
5: Why?
12: I just couldn't do it anymore. Just couldn't put up with this shitty, bangy, bangy music.
5: What?
6: So you're part of that?
5: Yeah.
12: I'm not part of that.
6: You are. You're part of the problem.
12: No, I'm part of the cure.
5: How many male celebrities have you been with?
12: How long's a piece of string that I tie them up with before I fuck one?
5: Is that what you do?
12: I do.
5: Who do you think is going to win the Euros?
12: Allegedly.
5: Who do you think is going to win the Euros?
12: Probably Messi.
5: Good shout. Not
12: We've
5: Tim Howard.
12: Gotta get Messi, huh?
5: Not Tim Howard.
12: Not yet. I don't know what that means.
6: Tim Howard's going back to America, actually.
5: Yeah.
6: Cool story, well.
5: Salope.
6: Salope. Quel salode. Oh, what a bastard.
12: I find that offensive. Bye.
5: Slut.
6: Let's. Right, I'll.
4: Slut.
6: I'll say the English. We'll go for a quick run through, and then you do your best French. We'll do it alternative.
5: Right.
6: Starting from the top. Tom, have you got your sheet?
4: Yes.
6: Let's help Jack, because he's going to France.
4: I know he's going to France with a bunch of English speaking gentlemen.
6: Jack.
5: Yeah.
6: But you might have to deal with French people, mightn't he, Tom?
5: Probably
4: yes,
5: not.
4: If he goes to a French casino.
6: Thank you.
5: I'm ignorant. I'm going to go over with. There and be.
6: You are very ignorant.
5: I'm going to go.
4: Take
5: ignorant. They're going to go, Macarena, meal somewhere there. And then I'm going to go.
4: Macarena.
5: I'm going to go, you what?
6: And then you're going to go, eh.
5: I don't do France.
6: Shit.
5: Oh, shit.
6: No, shit.
5: Oh, I'm doing it in the French way.
4: Merde.
6: Shit.
4: Merde.
6: Fuck.
4: Putain.
6: Fuck you.
4: Va te faire foutre.
6: Go fuck yourself.
4: Va te faire acculer.
6: Wanker.
4: Parlier.
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4: Conard.
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4: Salope.
6: Cunt.
4: Conasse.
6: Inbred.
4: Ellen DeGeneres.
6: You're pissing me off.
11: Too many gunfuls.
6: You're annoying me.
11: Too much fatigue.
6: Piss off.
11: Regarde.
6: I don't care.
11: J'aime en fiche.
6: I don't give a shit.
11: J'aime en fou.
6: I couldn't give a fuck.
11: Will got ex-me.
6: I couldn't give a flying fuck.
11: Charlie Platt's
6: I'm fed up.
11: Will got flaky skin.
6: I'm really fed up.
11: Oh, Will is stinky.
6: I'm so fucking fed up.
5: Will is the ugliest man.
6: You're a bastard.
11: Get off her, Will. She said no.
5: Next.
6: That stinks.
5: Will's a cunt.
6: There we go. And that's how you French.
5: Okay. I feel like I've completed France.
4: I feel a little bit more intelligent now.
5: Yeah.
6: Woo!
5: So, this hat, a fuss of the people. Call it what you want. But don't call it merde.

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1: 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I go by the name of Myles Diggy. 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
3: That was good, wasn't it?
4: Yep.
3: What was it? Call it what you want.
4: Foster the People. Wonder what they're doing now.
3: Festies.
4: Aye.
3: Festivals, I think.
4: Couple of festies.
3: Couple of low-hanging festies.
4: What you got for me?
3: Now is the time of the show. The part of the time of the show where myself and Nozza are going to step into Roy Hodgson's old boots.
4: Well, I caught wind of this.
5: Yeah?
4: Yeah.
5: You going to get involved?
4: Well, you know me. I like to deliver passion.
5: Sadly. Yeah, Kara.
4: Well, I think everything you've said today has been negative.
5: Will.
3: Yeah, I know.
4: I know we like to have a joke, Tom, but it just gets a bit too far and it reflects badly on yourself.
3: It does a little bit.
5: No, what are you joining in?
3: It does a bit.
5: God, you got a stink.
4: Is this what it's going to be like all weekend?
5: Yeah.
4: Doing the Chinese burn thing?
6: No, it's not Chinese burns, mate. It's racist.
4: You want to apologise for what you just said?
5: For what I just said?
4: Jack?
3: He's an immature little fucker sometimes.
5: Oh, here
3: right,
5: we are.
3: Will, let's continue. Just me and you. Just me and you.
5: You guys do the segment.
3: Just me, you and the headliners. Come on.
4: Roy Hodgson's got a big job on his hands this year, hasn't he?
3: Big job.
4: And it might get to the stage. We don't think it's going to get there, but it might get to the final.
3: Yeah.
4: Might be 1-0 down.
3: 2-0.
4: 2-0 down. Might be playing the Germans.
5: 3-0 down.
3: Imagine if he was 3-0 down at half time.
6: Like it says on the sheet.
3: Imagine if he was 3-0 down.
4: Could be 3-0 down at half time.
3: Yeah, let's go with 3.
4: And you need 4 goals in the second half.
3: Yeah.
4: You've got your talent there, but how are you going to get the best out of it?
3: Well, you have to give a really... You have to stand up and be counted for the manager that you are. You have to do the job that the FA employs you to do. You need to be a hero amongst men, which I don't think Roy Hodgson is. But if he was, what would he say, Will? Give me a little example of something he would say. You stood in that dressing room. There's players around you looking at you, needing some inspiration. And you step out and you say thus.
4: If you can make one heap of all your winnings and risk it on one turn of a pitch and toss, and lose and start again at your beginnings and never breathe a word about your loss. If you can force your heart and nerve and swine to swerve your turn along after they've gone, and so hold on when there is nothing in you except the will which says to them, hold on. If you can talk with crowds and keep your virtue, or walk with kings nor less the common touch, if neither foes nor loving friends can hurt you, if all men can count with you but none too much, if you can fill the oven forgiving minute with 60 seconds worth of distant run, yours is the earth and everything that is in it, and which is more, you'll be a man, my son.
3: That was fucking...
4: Now go out there and fucking stick it to him!
3: That was fucking beautiful. That was fucking beautiful. Did you write that yourself?
4: Yeah.
3: That is phenomenal. And literally, 15 minutes before the show started, you didn't have one.
4: It's mad. It is mad.
5: What? Can you pass me one of those cakes, Mr. Kipling?
3: You're an utter wordsmith.
4: So sweet, that, right?
5: Yeah.
3: I have got to give it to you. That is... I mean, I'm still feeling emotional.
4: What have you got? I've set the benchmark there. That, for me, probably won't get any better. If you're listening to the Jack and Mate Show in a couple of weeks, it ain't going to get better than that from me. So, Jack, Tom, I want to hear your...

0: Plagiarism.
1: Right, let's start with Tom.
2: Let's start with you.
1: Rock, paper, scissors to see who starts. Sure, on three.
2: One, two, three. Oh, sorry.
1: Okay. One, two, three.
2: Oh, for love.
1: Right.
2: So, some countries, paper wins because it's really a.
1: It's a really strong material in China. Depends.
3: Tom, do you want to steady yourself?
2: Aye.
3: Are you going to go Northern?
2: I'm not going to do a stupid accent like you did.
1: So let's reset the scene.
3: What are you doing? What, everything to dick? You're being really weird, man.
2: You did American.
1: Let's reset the scene.
3: Everything's being a dick.
1: Let's reset the scene. Guys, let's reset the scene. It's half time at Euros. England are 3-0 down. The players have drudged back in to the tunnel. They're in the changing room. Roy Hodgson comes out and he says this.
0: Yes, we're 3-0 down. Yes, I may look like your goddamn auntie, but I'm not. I'm your ruddy bloody manager. And you? You're my team. You're England's team. You have been picked from all the players in the land. It only takes a second to score a goal, so we only need 4 seconds to win this bloody game. And Jamesy Milner, I need more from you, son. You're running around like a headless hen. And Mr. Rooney, I brought you here to bang balls into that goal, but at the moment you're only just banging my balls out of shape. I thought long and hard about this. Someone should have brought here along with me all the time, but I didn't bring him along. Don't tell the FA, this is against the rules. I got him on the phone now. Listen. Come on, lads! Go get him! Do it! Do it! Did I do good, Roy? Yes, Noble. You did great, my boy. Now go out there and play your fucking hearts out. And fuck Ranieri, hot dogs and pizzas. I'll buy you all a bloody carvery if we pull this off. Come on, lads! Do it for us!
1: That is phenomenal. Phenomenal work. Phenomenal work.
2: A carvery.
1: Phenomenal work. I like that. I like the little Noble dig as well.
2: Yeah, always had a little dig in there.
1: Yeah, I enjoyed that.
2: That's how my mother raised me.
1: Oh, God. Oh. You would have been a great Chilean miner with all those digs. Right, so I don't know if I can top those. They're very good. Mine's a bit long-winded as well. I might have to cut a bit out.
2: Do it.
1: Or just do it a bit quickly.
3: Let's reset.
1: Let's have a reset.
3: Don't do it fast. Do. Jack, it's Germany 3, England 0.
1: I'm aware.
3: You're Roy Hodgson.
1: Mm.
3: You got 16, 17 boys in front of your men. How are you going to inspire them to a second half win? Begin.
1: Right, where to start? Where to fucking start? What about you, Rooney? You've not turned up yet. You need to sort your head out. You need to, and I don't mean get another fucking hair transplant. You may be 3-0 down at halftime in the Euro final against Germany, but you can come back and win this. Fairy tales do happen, and we know they do. I mean, Wayne's got 2 kids, so take inspiration from that. He's had sex with an actual woman. That's mental. Let me tell you sorry lot of story, and I want you all to listen. Except you, James Milner. You just carry on doing your little colouring book or whatever you're doing. Miracles do happen. Here's my friend Nozza. Say hello, Nozza.
4: Hello!
1: Looks like a stumpy little boy, not too athletic, probably couldn't kick a ball 10 yards. Correct? Incorrect! In one match alone for Melbourne Youth, this man right here scored 640 goals. That is mental. This is my friend Will Brazier. Brazier, come in.
5: Hello, everyone!
1: You once had a dream, didn't you?
5: Yes.
1: And that dream was the impossible dream, so you thought.
5: It was.
1: He dreamt that his eczema would clear up, and it did, but more than that. He used to spend day, after week, after month, lying at home, pining after the attention of his favourite YouTuber, Jackmate. And fast forward 24 years and look where his fucking life is now. He's staying a weekend round the house of that man that he longed after. Impossible can happen. So let's sum this up. Joe Hart, rise big, rise tall. Be head and shoulders above the rest, I guess you could say. Wayne Rooney, just because you're ranked doesn't mean you can't score. James Milner, continue with the colouring, yeah? Prick. Jack Wilshere, stop offering Will a fag, he's cutting down. Harry Kane, nobody understands a fucking word you say, but just score a goal.
6: Fuck off, Jack.
1: England, you are England. Fuck Germany. We've got 2 World Wars, 1 World Cup. Let's go get the Euro Cup too, or whatever. Let's win the Euros.
5: Yeah!
0: Did we win?
1: Did we win?
0: Did we win? Did we win the match?
1: I can tell you right now, we went back out, we fought hard, and the game finished Germany 3, England 0. It was a very boring second half. Not a lot happened.
3: The players got a bit too emotional.
1: Yeah, Chris Smalling just crying.
3: Of course we didn't! We won!
1: Yay!
3: Don't know.
2: Where is this?

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1: What's the name of that song?
2: It's not on your sheet. That was Eat My Goal by Collapsed Lung. Classic. You ever play LMA Manager? Football Manager Simulation that was on the PlayStation a couple of years ago.
1: No, was it good?
2: Really good.
1: Why did that not become a thing then?
2: Because it was like a console-based game and they couldn't cram enough information in it for the ever-forgiving audience. Unforgiving audience, I should say.
1: You remember David O'Leary had a management game?
2: For
1: Nintendo DS?
2: Something like that.
1: It was Game Boy or something.
2: Chris Kamara had a PS1 game.
1: Did he?
2: Chris Kamara's Street Football or something.
1: Did
3: Chris
1: he?
3: Kamara's Street Football.
2: Mm. You want me?
3: A little cry.
2: It's all right, mate.
3: That's right.
2: Where are we going now? What avenue are we going down?
3: We are going...
2: Electric Avenue.
3: For the listeners who have been listening the last few weeks, we've been teaching Will some life lessons. We think... We both like you, Will. I mean, even though I've been digging you out and you're a bit oversensitive sometimes. That's
2: it's
3: fine.
2: Like you
3: that's
2: give it, but then you
3: fine.
2: Can't take it.
3: Oh, I can take it,
2: you can't
3: sir.
2: Take it out.
3: Oh, I can, mate.
1: Like a pizza delivery man. Gives it, but can't take it. Because if he takes it back, he'll lose his job for not giving the person that ordered the pizza the food.
2: And most of the time, they've already paid by direct debit, so...
1: Mm. Yep.
2: You right, Tom?
4: Yeah.
1: Exactly.
2: Cool.
3: Let's hear you swallow more, Will.
2: It's a big mug. I can't get my lips around it. I can't get enough purchase with me.
1: I think it added a lot to the joke. It was almost like, you know, when you do a joke and it's shit and the tumbleweed goes past.
3: Almost like it was shit.
1: Yeah.
3: Okay. So this is where we're going to teach you a little lesson, Will.
2: What about?
3: Well, we've got two scenarios to play out with you.
2: Yeah.
3: Which we're trying to, you know, keep you on the ball. And it's football related. You'd be glad to hear.
2: Yeah.
3: So here's the scenario, okay?
2: Yeah.
3: So you're 1-0 down. You're in the final.
2: Okay.
3: For England. You're 1-0 down. And then you're defending at the time. And you take a play. You do a 50-50 challenge on the player.
2: Who's
3: running into the goal.
2: Yeah. I'm going to get you.
3: 50-50 challenge on the player.
2: Ref!
3: Now I'm the referee.
2: Ref!
3: Yes, I saw it. I'm going to deal with it now. Can you come here, please, number two?
2: Yeah, sorry, ref.
1: He had his studs up.
3: Number two, can you come here, please?
2: Yeah, I'm coming to you.
1: He's hit me in the knee.
2: I didn't touch you.
1: I know you didn't, but I'm going to fucking tell the ref you did.
2: What? Did you hear that?
3: I can't. He's different language.
2: Why
3: I can't,
2: are you wearing headphones?
3: Why do you know why I'm head? Can you stop shouting at me, please?
2: Sorry.
3: Oh, I know. You know you were trying to be in this game, but. Is that descent?
2: Why are you from the 1940s?
3: Why give me a dirty look?
1: Ref, can I just interject?
3: Yes, you can, sir.
1: Oh, he said that he just whispered in my ear that my mother's a filthy whore.
3: What?
2: Did not say
3: How
2: that.
3: How do you know his mother?
2: I don't know his mother. Never met him till today. I literally just went for the ball.
1: My knee is hurting so much.
3: That's a yellow card for that, sir.
2: Oh, that's unnecessary. Oh,
3: what?
1: Wait, ref! Ref, a yellow!
2: You literally...
1: A yellow!
2: Yeah.
1: Ref, fuck so, off, you prick, you wanker.
3: He's right. That's a red card.
1: For me?
3: Yes, for you.
1: It's just... You're a fucking wanker, ref, but I like you.
3: You're right. He's right.
1: I've done some wrongs.
2: Why am I off the pitch? What? Don't touch me.
1: Can I just say, I'm going to fucking stab you after this.
2: Well, we don't need a referee. We need the police down here.
1: Can you hear that?
3: I think it's fair.
2: What's fair?
3: I have awarded a goal to this team.
2: You can't do that!
1: Yes!
3: To Tunisia.
1: Yes!
3: He's Tunisian.
1: Yes!
2: Yeah, well...
3: And you're off.
2: Maybe you should Tunisian. You're heading to the game.
3: You're off.
1: Now I'm going to be back in my normal character. Yeah. You're far too angry there, Will.
2: Yeah. Okay.
3: If you were just... Okay, carry on with the game, then we'd be fine.
2: What you've just done there, Tom, the laws of the land of football have been in play for probably over 150 years. What you've done is just spunked on them.
3: I don't think I spunked
1: on them. No, I think the referee is well within his rights.
3: Yes. I'm the boss on that pitch.
2: Yeah.
3: And you're just on that's on there, and you should be respecting me, the boss, and you're not.
2: No, but what you've got to do at the end of the day is show all the players equal respect.
1: Shall we show him how you should have done
2: that? Yeah, you do that.
3: So Jack, you're going to be the player that commits the foul.
1: Yeah, right, okay.
3: I'll be the referee again.
1: Right.
3: Okay, so there's a foul. Come here, number two.
1: Ref, sorry about that.
3: Thank you, I appreciate the apology.
1: That's okay, I did have my studs up.
2: He took a chunk out of me.
3: Can you be quiet?
2: No, you fucking be quiet.
3: Whoa. Yellow card.
1: Ref, I wouldn't...
2: Wait, Adolf Hitler's joined!
3: It's a yellow card.
1: Oh, sorry.
3: You called me hit? Alright.
1: Oh, God.
3: Do the walk.
1: Oh.
3: And for you, don't do the challenges like that again. Thanks for telling me about it, though.
1: Ref, can I have my yellow card rescinded?
3: You didn't get a yellow card.
1: But can you give me one just to take it away?
3: No.
1: Okay.
3: But thank you for the idea. See you later. I might be able to give you one of the linesman's flags after the game. Just to wave around on the bus home.
1: Oh, cool.
3: Okay.
1: I got a taxi.
3: Thank you.
2: Was that, so that's what's the next scenario?
3: The next scenario is football. If you go, I imagine you go to some things in London, you haven't got many friends in London. It's not a dig.
5: No, that's probably that's true, Will.
3: Because you've moved from Birmingham.
2: I have,
3: here.
2: You know, you've met them.
5: You haven't got friends.
3: That social worker was not a friend. But so you've moved here.
2: She is to me.
3: You moved here. And you the like guy you like the... you like your football. You like your football.
2: Yeah, I know.
3: So you probably want to go to a few games here.
5: Yeah, I would.
3: Yeah.
5: How come your friends always bring all of their clothes when they come, but in bin bags, and keep asking you how much you want in weight? Right, go on.
3: So you're going to go to a football match by yourself, but that's also a brilliant opportunity to make friends with someone.
2: Well, yeah,
3: you sit next to
2: right.
3: someone, you can sit someone who's shared interests with you, like both right. like football. So this scenario, you've gone to a match by yourself, you're going to sit next to this guy here.
2: Right, Nick. Do you want to come round here?
5: I'm just a normal guy.
3: No, you can, but you can just do it from... Okay, no, you're going to sit next to each other.
5: Right, I'm going to pull up a chair here.
3: So you can sit next to each other at the
5: Excuse
3: football
5: me.
3: Match.
5: Sorry, thank you.
3: So
5: Sorry.
3: Will, you want to introduce
2: come across.
3: You want to introduce yourself to him. Right. And you know, and then you know, make friends.
5: Come on, England!
3: Place.
2: I'm an England fan, aren't I, mate?
5: Are you actually? Yeah. Right, yeah, well, no, I don't want to shake hands because you stink a little bit, but.
2: That's fine, I do smell.
5: What part of England are you from?
2: I'm from the Midlands.
5: What, specifically what part?
2: Bromsgrove.
5: God!
2: What?
5: Oh, how much heroin have you done today?
2: None.
5: You love burning spoons down there, don't you? Alright, let's watch the fucking game. Let's watch the game. Oi, pass me that hot dog. I'm going to just
2: That's
5: lean
2: fine.
5: All over you there,
2: that's
5: mate.
2: Fine.
5: So I've got sweaty arms because I've been
2: that's
5: working
2: fine.
5: Today. Oh, God.
2: You smell as well, so yeah. We've got one thing in common.
5: Oh, yeah, it's because I've been around your mother's, mate. Right.
2: What does that mean?
5: I don't know. Who's your favourite England player?
2: Harry Kane for me.
5: Go on, England!
2: Oh, yeah. Passion!
5: Did I shout in your face there?
2: No, it was fine. Passion.
5: Yeah. Oh God, I want a drink. Is it?
2: Oh, I'm me.
5: Is this what are you holding there?
2: A pint of cider.
5: Oh, I sell that.
2: That's
5: I'm
2: fine.
5: Only gonna have a sip, you stinky bastard.
2: That's fine.
5: I've got a little bit left that you can have in your fucking face.
2: Oh,
5: it's only bad. Four lines on a shirt. Come
2: on,
5: see.
2: I literally can't see the game.
5: Yeah, well, fucking chill out, mate.
2: I am chilled, but for once in your life, will you just show me a bit of respect? Because I bought a ticket the same price as you, sir. Thank you!
5: Well, I actually got my ticket free because I shouted out an app online.
2: Yeah. And that's true. MC.
3: Okay, so you see that kind of got a bit out of hand and strange?
2: Yeah.
3: We're going to... Jack, come back around here.
5: You, like,
3: Jack.
5: I can see there's a vein in your head that's, like, throbbing. You need to chill the fuck out.
3: Come around here, Jack.
5: All right? I don't know where you're role-playing, but you do actually stink.
3: All right, so...
2: I do!
3: I'm gonna sit down next to Jack at a football match.
2: Okay.
3: And we're going to say how that could have played out.
5: Yeah.
3: Alright, so...
5: So I'm how you should be, Will.
3: Yeah, no,
5: I'm
3: how you should be.
5: Right. Oh, okay, right. And I'm the person, yeah?
3: Yeah, you're the same person.
5: Right. Excuse me, mate. I'm just going to sit here. This is my seat, alright?
3: Oh, it's good view from here, isn't it?
5: Yeah, it's fucking quality. What part of England are you from?
3: Oh, I'm just from Cambridgeshire.
5: Oh, lovely place. Lovely place.
3: Yeah, it's quite nice. Where are you from?
5: I'm from Norwich.
3: See, we'll ask them questions back. It's not all about you.
5: Get to know them.
2: Okay, that's all fine. Right? But I was doing that.
5: No, you wasn't, though.
2: I don't know what I was doing.
5: Oh, mate, I'm absolutely parched. Is that your drink in your hand?
3: I actually have another drink behind me if you want it.
5: Oh, do you actually?
3: Yeah.
5: You fucking legend.
3: You
5: Pass it here. Cheers, mate.
3: Have all of it. There you
5: cheers,
3: drink
5: cheers.
3: Up.
5: Cheers. Oh, this
3: Here's
5: is
3: the football.
5: You are a legend.
3: Thank
5: Absolute
3: you,
5: sir. Legend.
3: Do you want a hot dog? I might get a few hot dogs if you want.
5: Yeah, sure. Oh, why not join in chanting with me? Free lights on the shirt. Should we go out after this?
3: I think I would love that.
5: Let's go to Middleton's.
3: I mean, where?
5: Middleton's.
3: That sounds good to me.
5: Little steakhouse, lovely.
3: Ba-da-ba-da-ba-da. See, look, straight into friendship. There you go.
5: That's how you should have done it.
2: I know, but I'm still learning, and I do appreciate the effort, guys.
3: Who's your best friend, Will?
2: What, apart from you two?
3: Oh, no, seriously.
2: I have my friend Nick.
3: Your friend Nick?
5: Yeah. Never heard of him.
2: He's living in Australia.
3: Oh.
2: He's actually flying home now.
5: Good friend,
3: though.
2: Yeah.
3: Is he the one that was a bit messy on the Snapchat?
2: Yes, it was.
3: There you go. See, I remember Will.
2: I remember these things.
3: That's another thing about friendship, remember things.
2: Song 2, Blur.
3: Interrupting. Yeah, cool. Listen to that.
5: You never...

0: That was
1: Blur
0: with
1: Song 2.
0: And now we have
1: Ed Nicholson on the phone. Ed, are you there?
2: Good afternoon, yes I am.
3: Welcome.
0: Hello mate, welcome to the Jack Mate Show. How are you?
2: It's great to be here. No, I'm very well. I'm looking forward to talking about Euro 2016.
0: Lovely stuff, lovely stuff. So I'm going to go straight in. I've been given a sheet by my lovely producer, and on that sheet it says that England fans are the most passionate at Euro 2016.
2: Yeah, well, we did a survey with Gallup. We commissioned it, and 4,500 people were asked various questions, and we did it across the whole of Europe. So Unibet is a betting company across Europe, one of the biggest in Europe. So right. We asked Swedish, Danish, we asked English, we asked Northern Irish, we asked Welsh, we asked even Scottish supporters about their likes and their dislikes. And of all the countries in Europe, it's England fans came out as being the most passionate. 31% of those asked said that they felt that the England fans were most passionate, not just amongst England fans, but amongst the other fans as well.
0: Lovely stuff. Who can you tell us, according to the Unibet poll, who came bottom?
2: Amongst the teams, I think it was the ones we looked at. I think it was Denmark. There were lots of European countries, and Denmark was the one that came towards the bottom. Obviously, they haven't got a great record in these championships in the past, and obviously they're not there this year. So that's probably why.
0: Fair play. And of all the, because am I correct in thinking that Unibet, you've done a lot of different polls from across the tournament? Is that right? Not just the passionate one.
2: Well, no, we asked lots of people who they thought they were going to win, and even English fans think Germany is going to win, believe it or not. So, one in four England fans actually think Germany is going to win.
0: Really?
2: It's surprising. But also, the very surprising thing I thought, which is against a lot of stereotypes, I think betting is now becoming, and football is becoming much more international and European, if you like. People don't just support their own teams because they see the foreign players in their sides, whether it's in Scotland, Ireland, or England, or wherever. Yeah. And so the fans have got a much better understanding of teams. And it's funny because Scottish fans, well, the people that we polled in Scotland, 12% said they wanted England to win, which is against every stereotype you can possibly think of. But England were the biggest percentage for any other team to win the Euros by those from Scotland, which I thought was incredible.
3: That's crazy.
0: I was really shocked by that. But I was thinking, do you think that's got anything to do with Northern Ireland being in there? Do you think perhaps when you put Northern Ireland up against England, Scottish people are going to go for England? I don't know if that's a thing.
2: They had all the other teams to choose as well. I mean, they could have chosen France, Germany, Spain, you would have thought they would have gone for. But the Scottish people, they love their football. And in fact, of every single nation that we saw, 9% of Scottish players, Scottish people surveyed said that they would be watching at least 5 hours a week of football, which is amazing. Ooh. Given that they're not even in the championships. And they were the highest percentage of any of the home nations, as it were.
0: That's
2: spending
0: crazy.
2: Time watching 5 hours worth of football. It was incredible. They just love their football up there, and they obviously understand, you know, the game, not just in terms of, you know, that Scotland aren't there, but they understand there's some great players and great teams taking part. They just wish they were there, I suppose. It's a bit unfortunate they're not. It would have been great if they could have been there as well.
0: Yeah, it would.
1: Ed, on in the survey it says everyone expects England to be the biggest disappointment in the tournament. Is this just something that, as England fans, we've come to expect, or was that different fans from across Europe?
2: No, every set of European fans said that they thought England would be the biggest disappointment.
1: Oh, that's nice.
2: Even the English fans. So 25% of English fans think we were going to be the biggest disappointment. And that reflected in the betting as well. If you look at the way that we price up these things, where we're going to be eliminated, how far we're going to get. The favourite is to get the last 16. So we're 2-1 to be England to be the last 16. You can get 3-1 for the quarterfinals. You get 5-1 the semi-finals. And you can get to win it at 9-1. Get to the final and lose, you can get 10-1. So, I mean, the favourite is just to get to the last 16. We think we get out of the group stage. It's 7-1 that we get eliminated in the group stage, which is unthinkable. Three teams go through. We can't get eliminated in the group stage, surely. But that's 7-1.
0: Ed, how come England are actually... It's more likely that we're going to get to the final and then win than to get to the final and lose?
2: I think it's all to do with the way that the team we might play have to play going forward in the round. So obviously our odds compilers have looked at the likelihood of us beating certain teams, and it's viewed that if we do get to the final, we probably would have beaten one or two of the big teams on the way there anyway.
0: Oh, okay, fair play.
3: Ed, I've got an eye. I think England are going to get to the quarters, but lose on penalties.
2: That's very interesting. Very interesting indeed. We're actually only 5-1 to win any sort of penalty shootout.
3: Yeah,
2: We're 6-1 to be eliminated in the group stage, as I said, and lose the last 16 match by a penalty shootout. Well, that's 10-1, and it's 18-1 to lose the quarterfinal match by a penalty shootout. That's a big price.
0: That's nice.
2: 18-1.
3: That's
2: not bad. That's worth a bet, I think. We're also, we're actually 11-4 to, 3-1, as I said, to make the quarterfinals today. So you could bet on both those two. But to actually win it, we're still very high up in the ranking. I wouldn't have thought we would be this high up, but we're still, after some very shocking performances of late, we're 9-1 fourth favourites to win it. France are 3-1 favourites with Unibet. Germany second favourites are 4-1. They've been very, very strongly backed, Germany. Although we beat them, everyone seems to think that you can just forget about that form. Germany are 4-1 second favourites. And then Spain, they were brilliant, weren't they, a number of years ago. They're third favourites at 6-1. So we're the top four, and then it's a bit of a gap to Belgium, Italy and Portugal.
3: Ed, with your insider knowledge, what would be your bet? What's your heart telling you?
2: Well, I think we'd probably make it out of the group, and I think we'd probably go out on a penalty shootout. So I'd be looking for us to be eliminated by a penalty shootout of 5-1. Hopefully, from everyone's point of view, that's as far as it can possibly go. So maybe at the semi-final stage. I don't think we're good enough to win it. I think we could. I think we could make the quarter-finals or the semi-finals. I'm a little bit worried about the defence. The forwards such as Harry Kane, Jamie Vardy have looked brilliant until the last game. And everyone's forgetting Wayne Rooney. Wayne Rooney is an awesome goal scorer for England, and he takes the penalties. We're offering odds at Unibet on top goal scorer for England. And Wayne Rooney is 5-1 to score the most goals for England. Now, I think that's a cracking bet. If I was going to have one bet, that would be it. Wayne Rooney is the top England goal scorer because he takes penalties. And he will be, although he's playing maybe a little bit back from the likes of Kane and Vardy, he's done it before. So 5-1 Wayne Rooney. Marcus Rashford, everyone's been talking about him. He's 11-1 to be England's top goal scorer.
1: No.
2: Harry Kane is 2-1 favourite. Jamie Vardy is 5-1.
0: Ooh, Vardy's not a bad shout. I mean, Rooney's not. He's only scored one goal in a major tournament. Is that correct? Or is that in a World Cup? Do you know how many he's scored in Euros, Will?
1: He had that one in 2004, didn't he?
0: Did he score a hat-trick against Switzerland, or am I making that up?
2: He was one of the top goal scorers in past Euro Championships. The World Cup where he's failed.
0: Fair play. This is a question kind of away from the Euros in a way. How do you guys come up with the odds for things? So, say, for example, you guys at Unibet randomly saw an influx of, say, thousands of people betting on something crazy like Denmark to win the tournament. Would that then change your odds, or would your odds stay the same?
2: I mean, the way it begins, it's all about supply and demand at the end. But to begin with, we obviously look at teams' rankings, you look at the form, you look at goal supremacy, you look at total goals, and then from that you can draw retrospective positions with other teams.
0: Right.
2: And then you offer odds. So, I mean, basically, roughly, the prices are equal to the rankings, the world rankings. Then on top of that, once you offer the odds, then things such as players get injured, key players. I mean, if Ronaldo went out of Portugal, that their price would, you go out by 4 or 6 points.
0: Yeah.
2: Because he's so influential.
0: Right.
2: But then once you offer the prices, it's then supply and demand.
0: Okay.
2: If people come on and back it, you shorten those odds, you lengthen the other odds, because you don't want to have a liability on just one team. So if everyone came in and backed England, as used to happen many, many years ago, not now that we're, internet has made the betting world a global phenomenon, so you don't just get bets for England, you get bets for everybody. But in the past, England was always well backed because they were our biggest liability.
0: Right.
2: But nowadays, you don't get that. So if everyone did come in for England, they wouldn't start 9-1, they'll start 7-1, 6-1, and their price would keep on going down as they kept on winning.
0: Right.
2: So that's the way it works. I mean, those of you who remember Leicester winning at 5,000-1, it's not too far away, their odds kept on coming down, because obviously, the nearer it got to the finishing line, they were still clear.
0: Yeah.
2: And there were some liabilities, and believe me, there are some firms that paid out a lot. We had four or five people that backed the team at odds between 2,500 and 6-4. We didn't believe it was going to happen, but they did. And incidentally, we are offering another 5,000-1 shot for this tournament, if anyone's interested.
1: What have you got for us, Ed?
2: Well, it's the 50th anniversary of England winning the World Cup. So we thought, 5,000-1, let's do this. 5,000-1 that England beat Germany in the final by 4-2. 5,000-1.
1: You're tempting me there, Ed.
3: Is there a sneaky outsider that you think of Slovakia?
2: Yeah, I think that's a huge price. A huge price at 5,000 to 1. And I'm not just saying this because I'm on the radio. We have seen a few tenors and fivers bet on that already. In fact, we've got well over a £1 million liability on that already.
0: Fucking hell.
1: Who came up with that idea? That job would be on the line.
0: Yeah.
2: Well, it was me.
1: That sounds a good point.
0: Lovely stuff.
1: What about the home nations, Ed? What are prices have they got to all the way?
2: Yeah, Wales are the biggest outsiders at 80 to 1.
1: Are they? Over Northern Ireland?
2: I do tell a lie. Wales are 80 to 1. Northern Ireland are 500 to 1.
0: Right.
2: The biggest price available is Albania at 600 to 1. So Northern Ireland are second highest at 500 to 1. Republic of Ireland are about 100 to 1. And Wales are 80 to 1.
3: Well, Slovakia?
2: Slovakia? You got a bit of a fancy for Slovakia?
3: Well, beating Germany the other day 3-1. That was a bit of a...
0: They got ham sick.
3: Yeah, they got ham
2: 150 to 1.
3: Chicken love.
0: Oh,
1: lovely fancy stuff. Slice of that.
3: Well, Germany didn't put out a weak team against them. It wasn't that weak, and Slovakia beat them 3-1. So, that's my...
2: Although, do you remember Greece all those years ago when they won? They won at very, very big odds. They were a complete outsider to win.
0: Yes.
2: And it's a funny tournament, this. Can you remember when Denmark got pulled off the beach because they took a team's place because of a ban, and they went on to win it. I mean, there's plenty of teams that can win at big prices. But this year's tournament, there are 64% more games than there's ever been at a Euro Championship. There are more teams.
0: Really?
2: There's more chance of winning. Yep. There are lots more games, and you're going to be... Yeah. I think you're going to be absolutely watching every single minute of these games. It's going to be fascinating, especially being able to get off to a winning start against Russia.
0: Lovely stuff.
2: On the 11th.
0: Let's have it, England. Well, I just want to say massive thanks for coming on the show, Ed.
2: And no, I've enjoyed it.
0: We're all going to head off to Unibet and slap our bets on after this.
3: Slovakia, England going out quarters, and
0: I'm going to do the 4-2 final.
2: If the 4-2 comes up, I'll come and present a trophy to you at Wembley.
0: Oh, lovely stuff. Thank you, Ed. Thank
1: no
0: you
1: worries.
0: So much, mate.
1: Cheers,
0: mate.
1: Bye. Soon,
2: have
1: bye
2: a good
1: bye.
2: Evening.
0: See you,
2: bye
0: mate. Bye bye.
2: Bye bye. Bye.
1: 5,000 to 1.
0: Ooh,
4: we're in the money.
0: That was Ed Nicholson, head of PR at Unibet.
1: Yeah,
0: so,
1: it was. A lovely man as well.
0: Yeah, lovely.
3: If that bet
0: very
3: came
0: informative.
3: In,
0: informative.
3: A lot of facts.
0: Yeah.
3: If that bet came in, he wouldn't lose his job because that's just part of the game.
1: That'd be good PR for them as well.
3: Yeah, and all the people would lose their other bets beforehand, wouldn't they?
1: Exactly.
3: But yeah,
0: it's a hell of a bet. Hell of a bet. Anyway, let's go to the next tune, and I think it's Kasabian with a little bit of Lost Souls Forever.

0: No.
1: Got any like waterfall sound effects?
2: Honestly, I really need a toilet.
3: Why did you go to the toilet then, sir?
0: I just came upon me. That was nice though. Where are you going to go with your betting after speaking to Ed from UniBet?
3: I do think, as I said, Slovakia are going to do surprisingly well.
0: Quarters?
3: I think semis.
0: Semis? They're Leicester City.
3: I think they're going to go semis. England will be out in the quarters to penalties.
0: Yeah.
3: Harry Kane will probably miss the... Actually, no. Wilshere will miss the deciding penalty.
0: Yeah?
3: Very specific bets.
0: But you've got to go specific because that's where the big money is.
3: I know! I've lost a lot of money thinking like that.
0: Here he returns.
3: Oh, here he is. The pisser. The stinky piss boy. No?
0: Can you talk about yourself? Can you talk about yourself?
3: No!
0: I'm joking!
3: You're not joking.
0: I know, really. Really do need a bit.
3: You've got a segment you've created here, Will.
0: Oh, I wish I had.
3: Basically, this week, Will said to me and Jack, you know what, boys? You've been working very hard these last few weeks. I'm going to look after this show. If the show doesn't do well, blame it on me.
0: Blame it on me.
3: You can put the blame on me. And this time, Will's come up with this great segment called Who Am I?
0: Yes.
3: So, Will, explain what it is.
0: These are footballers, and I'm going to give you clues. They get, I'll give you one. You see if you can guess the player, and I'll just keep reeling out different facts about this player until you get them.
3: Can you do it in their voice?
0: No.
3: Okay.
0: That's fine. Shall we begin with the first one?
2: If you can do it in their voice.
0: No, I can't. I was born...
3: Oh, well done.
2: Oh, I know it.
0: Go on.
2: Wayne Hennessy, Wales keeper.
0: No.
2: He was born, though.
0: These could be ex-England internationals.
3: Oh, they're all England-based.
0: They're all England-based.
2: Gary Lineker.
0: No, stop, Jack.
2: Right.
0: I was born on the 2nd of March,
2: Gaza,
0: 1973.
2: Gaza.
0: No. You can have one guess per thing.
3: Okay, so you're out.
2: Right.
0: You're out, that's it.
2: Oh, no, give me another chance.
0: No, joking. One guess per clue. Stop it.
3: Give me another chance. Go on. 1973.
0: Yeah.
2: Yeah.
0: I was born in Dulwich in England.
4: Oh.
0: Don't do that.
4: Terry Butcher.
0: No, I'm 5'10".
3: That's quite sure. No, it's not.
0: I'm a winger.
4: It's Michael Owen.
3: Ooh, a winger. 1973.
2: Are they all post-England players?
0: Could be current or post, but work it out, 72.
2: Raheem Sterling.
0: 72, Jack.
3: He was born in 72.
2: Oh, okay, so he's instantly 42.
0: Correct!
2: Right.
0: Go on, Jack, mate. My first professional club was at Blackpool.
3: Pullins.
0: No.
3: Nick Barmby.
0: Anyone?
2: If he's 42, I'm not going to know it.
0: I played for England under-21, England B team, and England full team.
2: Yeah.
0: I played for Queen's Park Rangers.
2: Right.
0: West Ham United.
2: Yeah.
0: Manchester City.
2: Yeah.
0: Cardiff. And Lancaster City.
2: Ooh.
0: I've literally just given the majority of the team. But...
3: Okay, so ex-West Ham. England player.
0: Winger.
2: Who did he go to after West Ham?
0: Manchester City.
2: And are they all his clubs?
0: Yeah.
2: I've not got a clue.
0: Oh.
3: Trevor Sinclair.
0: Correct!
2: I get knocked down.
0: And I'll tell you some more after the break.
3: We'll need the break.

0: All right.
1: Will,
0: so
1: Will's gone for a piss. Basically, we're in the running order around Will's bladder this week, so he's gone for a piss.
0: And
1: this is Pirate Radio.
0: So we can talk about what we want.
1: Anything we want. Should we do it about Euros?
0: Yeah, let's do it about the Euros. But
1: why don't we do something that's a bit more dangerous than Euros?
0: I think during the Euros, Wayne Rooney's going to get really hurt.
1: Yeah.
0: Yeah, I see.
1: Okay, emotionally, Colleen's just going to dump.
0: Oh, wait, let me just play with these buttons, right? So
1: don't. That's music.
0: Yeah.
1: Do some sound effects.
0: Well, how do you do? I don't know. You do sound effects.
1: This button's here.
0: Go on then. Oh, that's done something. Oh.
1: Oh. All right. I think we're just. It's not, we're just guessing here. He's going to run back in, isn't he? So what was we talking about earlier? Doing the baby.
0: Let's
1: voice.
0: Give Will a message because he's going to be editing back the podcast. Yeah. So Will, if you're listening. You really stink. He does stink today.
1: I actually thought when I came in that someone like laid some kind of bomb. Some kind of stinky bomb. But yeah, you know, I think he'll be running through the corridor any minute now. Running through it again. Panicky.
0: I'm just working out how to do these buttons. See, that's the issue.

0: that I'm having is that I don't know how to turn this song off. So, unless you click... Do you click pause there?
1: I have no idea. Radio 101. Yeah, click pause.
0: Pause the song.
1: You didn't pause the song.
0: Oh, you pause the song like that, and then you can go, right, oh, okay, right, so let's do an accent.
1: Go on, do an accent.
0: What accent?
2: It's just an accent.
0: There we go, so you can do that one. Oh, shit, Will's caught us.
1: Anyway. Oh, God, Daddy's here.
0: Will, we're just messing around with buttons.
1: What other buttons you got there, Jack?
0: Generic explosion. Say something, and it's going to go off.
1: Will is back!
0: Will's back again!
1: Here he is. How are you feeling better, mate? Yeah. See ya.
0: Will, can I just say, now Jacob has taught me the buttons, there's not really much use for you in any other shows.
1: Have a seat.
0: I'm in the hot seat.
1: Yeah,
0: I'm in the hot
1: seat.
0: This will make a good video. Hi, guys. I'm producer Jackmate from The Jackmate Show. Host, producer, and anthropologist.
1: And what?
0: I don't know what that means.
1: I was an expert in ants.
0: Is it?
1: Anthropologist.
0: What was I trying to say?
1: You're trying to say...
3: what's it?
1: And it is something like that.
3: Oh,
0: what is it?
3: I was literally.
0: It means when you're a good person all round.
1: But you're not.
3: Oh, fuck, I can't.
1: Fuck.
3: Oh, what is it?
1: And.
3: It's the charity one.
1: Man of Leisure.
0: Yeah, and.
3: Jacob.
0: Anthropological.
1: Encyclopedia.
0: Gervais says that in one of his stand ups.
3: We'll come back to it.
1: Yeah,
3: who's next then, Jack?
0: Well, we've got a few songs coming up. We've got the Rockefeller Skank coming up by Fatboy Slim.
1: Just played that.
3: No, we haven't.
1: Yes, we have.
0: We are playing Stop the Rock.
1: The Rock.
0: Yeah, that's not the Rockefeller Skank. Is Check It Out Now.
1: Oh, sorry, son.
0: Yeah.
1: Sorry, son.
0: What I can do, if you guys want, is I can give you a little taster of how that would sound.
1: No, don't do that.
0: No.
3: Just
1: run the desk, mate.
0: Okay.
3: Why don't you put a bed on? Why don't you put a...
1: A sneaky bed on.
0: All right, what bed do you want?
3: Oh, you in charge.
0: This.
1: Ooh, spooky bed.
0: So, yeah.
1: I like that.
0: Okay. So
1: what's this segment, Jack? You prepared a segment, obviously.
0: Oh, yeah.
1: You wouldn't be behind there for no reason.
0: Right, so apparently Will is making us play a game where you guess the football player.
1: Not Will, you're now the producer.
0: Okay, alright, so
1: come on.
0: I've prepared this segment. Right, so this is a footballer.
1: Yes.
0: But who is it? This is the question. Right. So,
1: Will's gonna know.
0: So he's 45 years old.
1: Brilliant.
3: Danny Mills.
0: 45 years old. He's from Gosforth in Newcastle upon Tyne.
1: Okay. Chris Waddle.
0: His clubs involve Southampton.
1: Yeah.
0: That's 118 caps for them. Blackburn Rovers.
1: Yeah.
3: Tim Flowers.
0: 138 caps for them. And Newcastle United. 303.
1: Alan Shearer.
0: Yes.
1: Blackburn's a fountain. Castle.
0: What well, is that? Mate. Is that too easy for you?
3: Yeah, come on.
1: Sorry, mate.
0: All right, I've got a good one.
1: So far.
0: I got a good one. This person is an ex-England international.
1: Yep.
3: Yeah.
1: Why don't you do one from the top of your head, mate?
0: He's 44 years old.
1: Okay.
3: Mm-hmm.
0: He's from Kirkdale in Merseyside.
1: Yep.
0: If that means anything. Will really wants this one. That the teams he's played for involve Liverpool.
1: Yep.
0: 272 caps for them. Real Madrid.
3: Steve McManaman. Oh!
1: That was me.
0: Was you both on the money?
1: You wrote this.
3: Mate, I'm literally just making up on the spot.
0: I'm picking players now.
1: Oh, okay.
0: That's crazy.
1: Sinister.
0: That is crazy.
1: Real Madrid's a bit of a giveaway after Liverpool, isn't it?
3: Mm. Not many
1: who did Nick Barmby play for?
3: I was thinking of Nick Barmby. Everton, Liverpool.
0: What, Real Madrid?
3: No. Nick Barmby.
1: Real Madrid gave it away for Steve Mack.
0: Right, this player...
1: Right, son.
0: He's 35.
1: Ooh, he's
3: could
1: young.
3: Be playing.
0: Right. He's from Barking in London.
1: Barking mad.
0: And his youth career, right, he started off at a team called Senrab.
1: Ooh.
0: Then he went to West Ham United.
1: Right.
0: Then he went to Charlton.
3: That's Scott Parker.
0: No. So you're in with the next guest.
3: Yep. Oh, what?
1: That's how it works, baby.
0: His first professional team, he played 150 caps for Charlton Athletic. I will just let you know that he is a left back.
1: Chris Powell.
0: No.
3: Senrab Absi actually produced a lot of youth footballers.
0: Do they?
3: Left back. 44.
0: Charlton.
1: 35.
0: Tottenham on loan. West Ham. Fulham. Liverpool. Leicester City.
3: Paul Konchesky.
0: Yes. Here we go.
1: Is he English?
2: Accent.
4: Normal generic.
1: I don't know if that's the button you wanted to press.
3: I think you're getting it.
0: I want this one.
3: You've got to turn the other one off for it to be full effect. Push it up.
0: Can someone say offensive? Because I want to play the offensive thing.
3: Oh, you can.
1: Oh, you look like...
3: Oh, you fucked it.
1: You look like a stinky piece of Wow. We'll get back round then. This is producing by numbers over here. It's fucking up. Go on.
0: All this, I was trying to do it, but
1: go
0: all
1: on,
0: the,
1: you come around here.
0: All the buttons are sticky. Yeah.
3: Come on, man, you go around them, man.
1: Yeah. You're going, man. Go sit down next to us, baby.
0: Right, I enjoyed that. Yeah. The listeners didn't, but I did.
1: Learning live on radio. Yeah. Jackmate.
3: You could do that more often, though.
0: What?
1: I want to go 1 week. Can I have a go? Yeah.
3: You can do it next week if you want.
1: No, I'd love that.
3: Yeah?
0: What would you do?
3: Just sit over there.
1: Yeah, be part of the show.
0: What, another week off? You've had the last four off.
1: Oh,
0: Jesus.
1: Oh, my God. Oh. I'm going to bring this on here.
3: I think you'll find...
1: Dirty laundry in here.
3: 2 weeks ago, where were you?
0: Ooh. Well, the trains weren't running.
3: I'm sorry.
1: I've done two more shows than you have.
3: And I have up there. High five.
0: Is
3: I think
0: good?
3: I
1: know.
0: Yeah. Good for your bank balance.
1: Yes. Bring it. Ching, ching.
3: That one when you were real. That one. Are you really ill as well?
0: Let's go to a song. I called in.
3: Thanks, mate.
0: And I was actually ill.
3: Yeah, of course.
1: We're not slagging you off, mate.
0: I was ill on my fucking birthday, you mug.
4: Right about now. The fun.

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1: Oh, brother, that was such a good song.
2: That was like a sick tune, my brother, man.
1: I was really impressed by the person who picked that song right now.
2: I was literally kicking back in my seat, smoking a sweet J, and I was enjoying that.
1: Oh, I love J's.
2: Oh, what's your favorite J? A green J?
1: I like Green Jay, I like Blue Jay, I like LA Cool Jay.
2: I like Ganja, man. What you doing over there?
3: Man, I'm just having a good old time. Greg, I let you know what I am.
1: Well, thank you for coming along this week, man.
2: I bloody love Fridays.
1: Fridays.
4: I love them too. But you know what time it is on a Friday?
2: What's the time?
0: It's time for Jackmate versus Nozza, and it's live.
4: That's right.
5: That is correct.
4: It's Jackmate versus Nozza. We had a week off last week due to timing issues, but we're back, and we're back with a bang. Euros, where are they set?
2: France!
4: What's France?
2: A country!
4: Correct, 2 out of 2. You both get a point.
2: Whee!
4: What a great start.
5: Literally just licked me.
1: So, not licking,
4: the tournament is set in France.
5: Yeah.
1: Say again.
4: What's more French?
1: Who knows, mate? What's more French than a baguette?
4: Than a baguette.
1: A beret.
4: What's more French than a baguette?
1: A beret.
4: 2 baguettes.
5: Well, can I just say, I'm seeing you over there prepare that garlic and herb spread onto those baguettes, and I can tell you right now, I will not be eating it.
4: You've got to eat it.
5: What, the whole... It's whoever can eat the most baguette.
4: What have you got to do?
1: You don't know yet, mate.
5: I do know, it's obvious. What else is he going to do with the baguette?
1: See how far I can put it up, yeah?
4: Tom, you're not far on.
1: Yeah.
5: In which case, already complete, I brought one in. Here's one I made earlier.
1: That's a chocolate baguette.
5: Oh, dear.
4: No, it's a big old chocolate baguette.
2: That's a nut loaf.
1: Is that jam on it?
5: Oh,
4: no.
5: Dear.
4: Come on. It's cranberry.
5: Yeah, raspberry.
4: So what you got to do, you got to take these...
5: Raspberry.
1: With seeds in it.
5: Raspberry.
4: Are we finished?
1: Yeah, I like that.
5: Yeah.
4: Raspberry.
1: No, that's... He said it.
5: Yeah.
1: Go on.
2: Give me this.
1: Peel that back, Will.
4: Oh! Strong baguette, yeah?
5: Yeah, very strong baguette.
4: Very visual. You've got to cut the baguette into, you know, like the little, so you can spread it. You've got to do as many as them as you can. I'm giving you a 2-minute time limit.
5: Yeah, what?
4: You've got to slice them up like that. So you got, and then you, and I want you to spread boursin. And then you've got to judge how much time you can eat them. So it's whoever eats the most, basically. But you've got to cut it, spread it, eat it.
1: Okay.
4: You got it?
1: Jack goes first, right?
4: We do it at the same time.
5: I'm not gonna eat it, I don't like it.
4: Stop being a little whiny mess.
6: I don't like it, Daddy.
4: Don't do that as well.
5: Sorry.
4: I reckon one of you over here, please. Who wants to come over here?
1: I'll go over there.
5: You go first.
1: No, we're both at the same time.
4: Same time. How many fucking times?
2: Oh, listen!
4: I am, you're not!
5: Oh, true.
1: It's alright, so I have to cut it into...
4: You could look with that knife as well.
1: Oh, yeah.
6: I don't want to do this.
1: I haven't seen blunts like that since I hung out with Michael Payne. Tell you that much.
5: Oh, God. That's racist.
1: That's not racist.
4: It's a bit racist.
5: Michael Payne doesn't smoke weed.
1: We've done this.
5: I know.
1: I've smoked with him.
5: No, you have not.
1: I have.
5: Oh, yeah. Then you kept coming up to me and spitting on the floor, going, look how green my spit is.
1: It was.
5: You're a knob.
1: I've been eating kale.
5: I don't even like... What is this spread?
4: Boursin. You never had boursin before?
5: I don't know what you're saying.
4: Yeah, I've never had boursin before. It's the loveliest spread I've ever seen.
1: Do you not like garlic? So what? Do I cut, spread, then eat? Or can I cut one spread and eat, cut one spread and eat?
4: You've got to judge however fast
1: you... How are you counting?
4: Whoever eats the most.
1: Oh, how long have we got? 2 minutes?
4: 2 minutes each. Hang on, Jack.
5: Well, I'm just making mine nice and even.
1: Can I cut mine in the middle like that?
4: You can do whatever you've got. No, it's like nice thin slabs.
1: Oh, okay.
4: But whoever eats the most.
1: I get it.
4: You got it? Mm-hmm. Right, I'm going to put 2 minutes on the clock. So, it's cut it, spread it.
1: What's the name for this? Cut it, spread it, eat it.
4: Cut it, spread it, eat it. In 3, 2, 1, activate.
5: My knife don't work.
4: You've got to go in harder than that. Have you been to the gym, have you, boy? Oh, my God, you cut like a prat. Tom's over there. I've given you a plate, Tom, but you've chosen to ignore it. Tom's like, you've got to eat all that bread, so you want to make it thinner, Tom.

0: understand.
1: I don't know what is it though. It's all right saying the title, but what is it?
0: It says it's a cheese.
2: Garden herb.
1: But is it cheese?
0: It's cheese.
3: But is it cheese?
0: Jack, what are you doing?
1: There you go, I've made you a bit.
2: The game isn't fucking made Will bread.
4: Is it not going towards his...
1: Hey, is this actually cheese?
0: Come on.
2: Why are you so panicked about this?
1: Is it cheese?
0: Fucking cheese on the floor.
1: Right, let's have a look at the thing. Garlic and herb. Boursin. I've never heard of boursin. Soft cheese. Yeah, fuck that for a laugh.
0: Why?
1: I don't like cheese.
0: Have a bit.
2: No.
0: Have a bit
2: of
0: cheese.
2: You don't like cheese.
1: I don't like you.
0: Have a bit of cheese.
2: No.
0: Have a bit of cheese.
2: No.
0: Try it.
1: I find it delicious.
0: Have a bit of that. Why do you
1: have a bit of that.
5: Why are you forcing stuff in my mouth, Daddy?
0: Look, it's not the first time and it won't be the last. Have a bite.
4: Well, that's really disrespectful to anyone to say.
0: Why? I'm giving you a fucking pain.
2: I'm doing it!
1: How long's it been? It's been way over 2 minutes. Seems like it.
0: Five. Oh, it's a close one this week.
1: There you
0: four.
1: Go.
0: There
1: you go.
0: Three. Two.
1: One.
0: It's over. Oh, that was intense.
1: Wait.
0: What?
1: It was only a minute 56.
0: Oh, three.
1: I could have still pulled this back.
0: Two.
1: Now you've ruined it for me.
0: One.
1: You've ruined it for me.
0: Wow. Wasn't that great, guys?
1: No.
0: have you finished one?
1: Have you actually eaten a whole baguette?
2: Mmm.
0: A whole baguette? Are you fucking stupid?
1: Why are you still eating?
0: Why are you recording?
1: Why are you recording, Tom? Fuck, don't hit me. He's hit me on the head with a baguette.
0: So, let's add the scores up. You can, do you want to put it on the plate?
2: No.
0: Are you right?
1: Oh. You look gross.
0: So let's add the scores up there. How do we think we've done?
1: I think if I won, I'll be surprised.
0: I think we all would. Because somehow I've come second. and I wasn't even in the competition, which is really weird.
1: Yeah.
0: So,
4: I'll tell you what. I'll tell you this from the bottom of my heart.
0: Yeah.
4: Boursin, or Boursin.
0: Yeah.
4: It's alright.
0: It's nice, isn't it?
1: From the bottom of your heart, yeah? Your
4: cholesterol. That'll be the eighth deadly sin.
1: Your cholesterol.
4: Boursin.
1: Your cholesterol's through the roof now.
0: Don't start this.
1: So I won't be talking about the bottom of your heart, mate. That's already at the bottom.
4: Well, show us a gym picture and shut up, mate.
0: Oh!
1: How is that?
3: Now watch me, whip.
1: How is that an ownage?
4: It is
0: an ownage.
4: Don't call it ownage.
0: How is that an ownage?
1: I wish you'd stop eating down the mic.
4: This is your.
0: Don't criticise him. He's done the challenge.
4: Sandwiches. And you didn't even do it.
1: I didn't want it. I don't like boursin.
4: You haven't tried absolutely.
0: You've done a boursin by not eating it.
1: There, that's bringing back school memories from when some bully used to shove cheese in my face.
0: It's only like what's underneath your foreskin.
4: Shove cheese in your face.
1: Jack? Shut your fucking mouth. What?
4: A bully used to shove cheese down your
1: face.
4: Yeah,
1: in my mouth.
4: Who was his name?
1: Reese Hartle.
4: Why did he do it?
1: He came up to me and was like, "Oi, Ginger, have this," and slapped the cheese in my face.
0: Did he actually?
1: Yeah,
4: what kind of cheese?
1: Just like
4: Edam?
1: No, it's just
4: Brie.
1: You know when your mum used to shred cheese
4: from
1: into
4: art?
1: A sandwich? You know, yeah, like shredded cheese. She used to throw that in.
4: Grated cheese?
1: That's the one.
4: Maybe shredded.
1: You got a bit of cheese there.
4: Oh, fucking yeah.
1: There we go. That's been Jack versus
0: 3-0 Nozzle.
4: Fucking smashing the shit out of you, aren't I?
1: I just don't care. I really do not care.
0: Cheers, man.
4: He does care.
1: Well,
3: just can't keep up
1: thanks for the effort.
0: Yeah.
4: Is that out of your own pocket, this?
0: Yep, £5 I never get back.
1: Was it actually £5?
0: £5, that all that was. Props.
4: Boursin is expensive, Jack.
0: Yeah, you know that sun cream I bought the other week for the first challenge?
1: Yeah.
0: £7 that was.
1: Mentally.
4: Yeah, but you can say that. Are you going on holiday this year, Will?
0: Nah.
4: 20 to 30's holiday?
0: Nah. You mean 18 to 30?
4: No, 20 to 30. It's not, it's a new thing. They're bringing it out, it's just come out this year. You've not read it in the sun. uni better all over it, huh?
1: Oh, anyway, guys, I just want to say thank you for listening to the Jack Mate Show. It was meant to be a Euro special, but I mean, it swayed few and far between European topics. Tom's just cutting a baguette to the left of me.
0: Cut that in half and all of it, but.
1: Yeah, we'll talk about it off air, maybe. thanks for listening to the Jack Mate Show on FUBAR Radio. Enjoy your Friday, enjoy your weekend.
4: Stay stinky.
0: Thank you.
6: Truth is, I thought it mattered. I thought that music mattered. But does it bollocks? Not compared to how people matter.

0: That was sexy.
1: The Doors. Mm. The Doors. Do you know what? On the Peacock and Gamble show, I'm so used to...
0: Hang on. Right, wait. We are a second in. You haven't even said the name of the show, and already you're bringing up your favourite show.
1: Please wait a moment. Ugh. On the Peacock and Gamble show, which I also present on a Monday... Right.
0: Get another plug in. What time's it on?
1: 1 till 4.
0: Right, good.
1: Right. It's only got 6 listeners. But when we do that show, right, we invariably have rubbish music as we come in because Mark Dolan has played it.
0: Ed Gamble
1: Dolan does it on his show.
0: Oh, right, okay.
1: So we get that in the arse.
0: Right, got it, yeah.
1: But today, we got good music today because Justin Lee Collins done it.
0: And he's got better taste.
1: Put the Doors on and that, so that's a good thing. You're listening to Barnes & Peacock Do Sex.
0: Yeah.
1: Your weekly sex...
0: I see, again, I thought you were going to say your weekly dose. I think that's how we should start the
1: show.
0: Your
1: weekly dose.
0: Your weekly dose.
1: Yeah, yeah, yeah.
0: Ding. Where's the ding?
1: Good point.
0: Gosh,
1: I don't have the ding. Nat?
0: Oh, Nat, we need a ding.
1: Sorry, I will let you know, by the way, just so you know, because Nat also produces Peacock and Gamble. Nat is having a stinker this week. She's having a very bad producing week.
0: No,
1: right, really
0: no.
1: Bad.
0: Nat has said to me already today that she is going to, and I quote, produce the shit out of this show.
1: Well, at the moment, I've not even got a ding. Just get the cartwheel from our last show and you'll be able to find it that way.
0: To be fair, it's not really Nat's fault that we forgot about the ding.
1: Well,
0: is it?
1: Nat is only taking over producing the show now because Amanda was producing it before, but
0: exactly.
1: She can't do Tuesday nights.
0: So Nat wasn't to know about the ding, and we didn't tell her about the ding. So that's technically our fault.
1: Do you know what I would argue? I would say if you were a producer of a radio show and you were taking over another show, you would listen to that show,
0: maybe
1: sort of get a feel for it, and then go, oh, hang on, they do a ding.
0: I think Nat might punch her in the face.
1: And she wouldn't.
2: Close.
1: She wouldn't dare do that.
0: Yeah.
1: She wouldn't dare do that. It's happened before. So welcome to the show. We've got, as you will know if you listened before, we tend to have a theme.
0: I'm excited
1: to the
0: today.
1: Show. Same, but I also think that there's an element to it which is it's kind of a difficult subject that we're going to talk about today.
0: It is.
1: Because porn, which is what we talked about last week, porn is quite an accessible subject. It's quite an easy thing for everyone to get involved in that discussion.
0: And everyone's got an experience of it to different degrees.
1: Yes, totally. Yeah. You know, well, pretty much.
0: Or knows what it is.
1: Exactly, exactly.
0: Yeah.
1: But today, we decided to do a show about BDSM.
0: And say for people, in case they don't know what BDSM stands for.
1: I don't know what it stands for.
0: Something, something, sadomasochism.
1: So you can see...
0: Being dirty, saucy monkeys.
1: Yeah, being dirty, saucy monkeys we're going to talk about today.
0: Yeah.
1: I love that. I love that we both said we did BDSM and then we went, oh, what does that stand for?
0: We've done our research, ladies and gentlemen.
1: We don't know what it stands for. Well, it's basically bondage and sadomasochism.
0: Yeah.
1: And it's a really interesting topic because it's a very, very varied topic. It covers an enormous amount of different things.
0: Ooh.
1: From the extreme to the very, you know, you can be vanilla BDSM. And I think it's an interesting thing to discuss. And I have the thing again. I was going to say I've got a thing here on the iPad, but unfortunately I've got a BT Wi-Fi page has come up.
0: Oh, that's frustrating when that happens.
1: And now I can't look at the page that I was looking at.
0: Well, that's right. We can riff this.
1: Because there's a BT.
0: Why don't you do that when a song's on? Let's talk about what we're going to talk about. Because we're going to be focusing on a particular element, aren't we? We're going to be talking about the sub-dom element.
1: Well, we are, yeah. So it's dominance and submission. So I've got... it's just a very basic Wikipedia entry at the moment. So dominance and submission, also called DS, is a set of behaviours, customs and rituals involving the giving by one individual to another individual of control over them in an erotic episode or lifestyle.
0: Yeah.
1: So even in that first paragraph... That tells you
0: that
1: how
0: can
1: diverse
0: incorporate
1: it is.
0: So much.
1: Absolutely. So
0: and obviously, we're not going to be able to cover it all.
1: Well, we might.
0: We'll have a go.
1: I reckon
0: we're
1: we
0: not
1: could.
0: Doing any of it.
1: Why?
0: I'll just tell you that right now.
1: Why?
0: Because we both want to be doms.
1: You'd do as you're fucking told.
0: You'd fucking do as you're told.
1: You do as you're fucking told, mate.
0: Okay.
1: And eat out of the
0: stop it.
1: Yeah, I did the eyes, you see. He wants to do the eyes,
0: yeah,
1: that's it. And we've got some great guests. We've got, obviously, Jenny's going to be on again, as always.
0: Yeah, our friend Jenny.
1: And interesting with Jenny Ainsley-Turner this week is Jenny's going to be on the line.
0: Just explain who Jenny... Jenny's our phone sex... specialist.
1: Yeah, she's a phone
0: sex
1: worker.
0: She's the one who tried to teach me how to do phone sex last week, and if you did tune into last week's show, you'll see how bloody brilliant I was at it.
1: If it had been the generation game, you wouldn't have been in the next bit.
0: I would have totally been on the conveyor belt.
1: You would have been the couple to go, is what would have happened there.
0: No. I did my best, and I think for a beginner, I did pretty bloody well.
1: I think you were awful.
0: What?
1: You were awful.
0: You said you enjoyed
1: I've got it. I've got the sound clip.
0: We're going to play it in again?
1: I will play it in again at some point.
0: Okay.
1: Evan's trying to do... the phone sets.
0: I took the notes from Jenny. She gave me notes and I implemented them.
1: You took them very literally.
0: Well, what else are you supposed to do with notes?
1: Anyway, the point of the matter is right there in that first paragraph that I read to you, an erotic episode or lifestyle. Now, there are some people who take this as to an extreme level who will literally be like, can I leave the living room? you know
0: right,
1: I mean?
0: Yeah, it's, they live their life in that way.
1: They live their life that way. So if you see the film Secretary, that I bang on about quite a lot, the point of the film Secretary was that was two people who desired that lifestyle who eventually found each other. Yeah. And when they realised that they had what they wanted, they both got scared of it. Or certainly the Dom in that situation got scared of it and tried to run away from it. And eventually they just live that, spoiler alert, they just leave. They live their whole life that way. So it's move that, put that there. It's like, these are all things. So it dominates his entire life. However, there are other people as well who just have it in the bedroom.
0: In the bedroom, for that purpose.
1: There's also a thing called a switch, which is someone who can be sub or dom.
0: Yeah.
1: Which I actually thought, when I heard the phrase switch, I thought that meant you could switch during
0: the act.
1: Yeah, yeah.
0: I think that'd be very difficult to do, because how would you time the switch with the other person?
1: No, exactly.
0: I think you've got to know what your role is within that episode of...
1: I guess so. There's a lot to discuss about this.
0: So Jenny, interestingly, is going to be joining us on the phone later with one of her clients.
1: Yeah, with a sub.
0: Which is very interesting.
1: I know, it's not a sub, is it?
0: No,
1: I think,
0: now, I might have got this wrong, but Jenny will explain all. Because Jenny often is the dom, I think, in the phone calls that she has.
1: Yeah.
0: But I think the person we're speaking with today, with Jenny, her client, is actually the dom and uses Jenny as the sub.
1: I see.
0: So Jenny's job, I guess, is to perform whatever role her clients want from her.
1: Got you, okay.
0: So,
1: but she's there in a professional sense as well.
0: Yeah.
1: We've also got a genuine sub who's going to be on the line called Cassie. We've also got Vina Rampal, who was in last week with us.
0: Yep, she's going to be in the first section for our Asking for a Friend feature.
1: Yeah, our Asking for a Friend feature, which already we've got, it's essentially too many emails.
0: I'm so chuffed with how many people are getting on board with this. And sort of, because what I like about this show is that we can be very silly about sex and everything, but also we are doing our best to help people, which is nice, isn't it?
1: I've just got a message from the producer saying bondage, discipline, sadism, masochism. You should know that, Ray.
0: Oh, you should. I'm
1: should
0: disappointed in you.
1: I'm kind of disappointed in myself.
0: Yeah, because when I said, what's it stand for? You went,
1: I might put myself on the naughty step.
0: So I think you should. Hang on. I'll put you on the naughty step.
1: No, until I say that I'm allowed off it. Right? So get myself on the naughty step until I say I'm allowed
0: off
1: it. I've
0: just realised, sorry, I have the noisiest stall in the world,
1: I know,
0: so
1: same.
0: I'm just going to get off it.
1: It's best just to ignore it. Just ignore it, I think. People just assume
0: I'm
1: going to
0: stand up for a bit anyway, because I've got a hurty back, Ray.
1: So I believe.
0: Got a very hurty back.
1: From sex, so it's still relevant to
0: the show. If only.
1: Going from banging all weekend in a travel lodge, it's disgusting.
0: I wish that's what I've been doing in that travel lodge.
1: She did the walk of shame on Sunday morning. Everyone knew what she'd been up to. They could tell by her hair.
0: Mate, I wish I'd done a walk of shame. I have not done a walk of shame for a very long time.
1: When was your last walk of shame?
0: About a month ago.
1: Yeah, no, that's all right, isn't it? That's not too bad. I know, I remember.
0: I had a day-long walk of shame. That was fun.
1: And the reason I know that you had a walk of shame is because you were texting me during it. It's because Angie had a fucking one-night stand and was texting me during it.
0: Not during the one-night stand.
1: Well,
0: during the walk of shame
1: it was
0: afterwards.
1: Like back at his, doing this. And I was
0: no,
1: like,
0: hang on. There wasn't, now I'm doing this.
1: No, not
0: now
1: sexy I'm, things. But you were saying something like, you were having wine or whatever it was.
0: Yeah.
1: And then your text went very muffled for a bit. So I had to just assume what you were saying then. So as I was saying before, we were so rudely interrupted by Angie's revolting sex life.
0: My revolting sex life.
1: So Vina Rampal was there last week. She's going to be in again in the first hour. And we're going to thank you so much for your emails.
0: Brilliant email.
1: Not one piss take email.
0: Amazing.
1: Yeah, and that's laid down the gauntlet, hasn't it?
0: And it just. But we don't need your piss takes because we've got some actual serious.
1: But if you've been waiting for the show before you're emailing, you still can. It's dosex@foobarradio.com. I said radio very weirdly.
0: Radio. You can tweet us, of course, on @foobarradio.
1: You can do that, but it's one of those things that you might not be comfortable doing it. If you want to do it anonymous, and please mark on your emails if you do that, you want to remain anonymous.
0: Yeah, if you do want to be
1: anonymous, just put anon somewhere on it.
0: We'll know what that means.
1: We're good for it.
0: You don't want to use too many characters.
1: Amazingly, somebody sent us an email this week, and the email address was something along the lines of created specifically for BarnesandPeacock@hotmail.com. Which I thought was amazing.
0: Really, I love that.
1: Also, if you're feeling a little brave, you can give us a call 0330-223-0200. It's kind of different to the other shows that I do, so it's not like Pick on Gamble. You won't be giving a rough ride on things.
0: No.
1: We're kind of grown up on this.
0: Well, it's because I'm here to temper where Ed just encourages you.
1: Yeah, got my mistress.
0: I'm here to keep you in check.
1: Yeah, my mistress. And you know what? I think with you, Ange,
0: bloody love it.
1: You're one of the few people with whom I ain't too proud to beg.
0: Oh, slick!
1: That's what I think. Yo, mic check, 1, 2, 1, 2.

0: I thought it was going to be, that was fine.
1: What, the song?
0: That song, it was fine.
1: What's your problem with it? I was enjoying that, I was having a little dance,
0: but
1: did you see?
0: I did see that, yeah, but you were jiggling as well with your bosoms. So I tried to just
1: make
0: look
1: it about
0: away.
1: My bosoms.
0: Well, I can't very much help it, can I not, when they're blocking out the sun?
1: Oh, do me a favour.
0: Oh, it's gone very dark in here all of a sudden. Because it's night time.
1: Yeah.
0: Yeah, you're kind of being deliberately provocative, I think.
1: Yeah, that's exactly what I was doing.
0: That's what I think was happening.
1: Yeah, I was twerking. Yeah, did you notice?
0: Not my fault. If Ange comes in twerking, I can't be expected to behave myself, can I not? So, Barnes Pick Only Sex, your weekly dose. That's what we decided on.
1: Yeah.
0: And today we're talking about BDSM, which, by the way, you said there was a tweet that
1: counted. Yeah, a tweet from Edie Tweets.
0: Okay.
1: Well, it was just expected. It was saying BDSM can also be an acronym overlapping bondage and discipline.
0: Yeah.
1: Dominance and submission.
0: Right.
1: And sadism and masochism. So I guess it's just it's one of those things that you can, it can mean whatever you want it to mean, I suppose.
0: Okay.
1: But
0: do you get it as a thing?
1: Right. This, shall I just say what I think it is
0: totally,
1: to me? Right.
0: Totally.
1: So I think BDSM is.
0: You have permission.
1: Oh, thank you, sir.
0: Oh, don't say sir. That ruins me.
1: and he's already ruined because I've got a hole in my jeans
0: sir,
1: that apparently
0: it's
1: turns
0: honestly,
1: him on.
0: Sir is proper. Does me.
1: Does it really?
0: Yeah, yeah. If somebody says sir and provoked.
1: Yeah.
0: Like, it's, say I'm seeing someone new or whatever and that. The second they say sir, I'm fucking gone. I'm gone. It's my weakness. Even though it's a dominant term,
1: yeah.
0: It's my weakness. If someone calls me sir, I'm like, oh, this is a good one.
1: Oh, well, I'm glad I've got that in the bank
0: yep,
1: for later.
0: Yeah, done that. Well done, Ange.
1: Brilliant. So I guess it's, it can be anything just from... Because I think you can have elements of BDSM in a completely vanilla...
0: Yeah.
1: Relationship, right? Mm-hmm. And the sub-dom thing, I think most sex is sub-dom.
0: Well, I'd argue that all is. So
1: yeah.
0: in all sex,
1: someone's
0: is
1: the driving
0: slightly
1: force.
0: Taking the lead. Yeah.
1: Yeah.
0: Yeah.
1: Yeah. And then, but that doesn't have to be, like, okay, so personally speaking, I wouldn't say that I particularly have a preference. Sometimes I'm in the mood to be, you're looking at me with that cheeky face that you have something stored up.
0: I've got nothing stored up at all. I'm just watching you give more and more away about your life. I love it. I think it's amazing.
1: I'm quite candid about my sex life. I'm not.
0: I will also.
1: Yeah.
0: But I like it when you do it.
1: Does it turn you on?
0: No, it doesn't turn me on. But sometimes you're quite.
1: Sir.
0: You're quite bizarre. Sometimes you're quite protective about your quote unquote privacy, which is as you should be.
1: Yeah.
0: But I always like it when people speak openly.
1: Yeah.
0: Particularly when it's in a productive way, which is what you're doing at the moment.
1: Yeah, I think I'm.
0: You may carry on.
1: Stop doing that because it ain't working, sir.
0: Subliminally working. Go on.
1: So, yeah, sometimes, you want to be taken control of.
0: Yeah.
1: And sometimes you want to take control of.
0: I
1: think that happens in most people's relationships.
0: Where's your, I think they call it a hard limit. So where's your hard limit, which means where do you draw the line? So is there something, like, for example, on our show last week, I pulled your hair.
1: Yeah.
0: Do you remember that?
1: Oh, gosh, yeah,
0: when
1: you did.
0: I pulled your hair.
1: That, yeah.
0: As an experiment.
1: Yeah.
0: But that would be some people's hard limit. Like, for example, being slapped might be some people's hard limit. Or being slapped around the face might be the hard limit. Or,
1: I think there's a lot of factors, like who you're with,
0: for
1: a start. I think that would change depending on who you're with and what your relationship with them is.
0: Yeah.
1: I've never done anything that very extreme.
0: Okay.
1: Like, I think it could be anything, can't it? From spanking,
0: totally.
1: Which can be really playful and like not necessarily a pain thing. Almost spanking can be quite cheeky.
0: Yeah,
1: kind of. But cheeky. No, I'm sorry. Ding.
0: Carry on.
1: What are you doing?
0: No, I'm trying to carry on with your thought.
1: Ding.
0: All right, you can have a ding.
1: I want a ding.
0: Yes, mistress.
1: Thank you, sir.
0: All right. It's amazing. We're both on the same level. We said that there's always a sub-dom element. It's not. We are both doms today, and we're both subs.
1: Yeah.
0: At the same time. Spanky can be a. Do you know what? I think I've said this before, and I think this is a genuine thing. I think that 50 Shades of Grey, which obviously was a huge, big deal, and it brought that sort of thing to the forefront. I know exactly right.
1: Yeah,
0: and that's the thing is, I think now, in the world, we are drowned by people who are apparently into BDSM, right? Who they think. I'm well into all that.
1: Yeah.
0: But they're not.
1: No,
0: they're...
1: Well, you see, the thing is, I mean, there's certain things I like, right? Which might be, for example, not going to say that.
0: Right.
1: There's certain things
0: silenced.
1: Certain people like. Right, so you might like, for example...
0: Being weed in the mouth, I know,
1: Yeah, that. Yep. No, not that. That I would count as sort of extreme.
0: Against a hard limit.
1: But there might be something like being tied up, like having your hands tied,
0: mm-hmm.
1: or being somehow restricted.
0: Yeah.
1: But I wouldn't call that... I mean, that's an element of BDSM, but I don't think if you like that, you are necessarily a BDSM...
0: No, but you're on the spectrum.
1: But then I think everybody is, because I think all sex has an element of it somewhere
0: right.
1: in it.
0: Okay.
1: But I wouldn't characterise myself as being somebody into BDSM.
0: But all sex doesn't necessarily have an element of restraint to it. So
1: no, that was just an example.
0: Yeah. But again, I think I would put that into the bracket of, if you'd like to be restrained, you're definitely in the spectrum. You're definitely on that.
1: Yeah, but I think sometimes that restraint, it's not even like actually tying up with something. It could just be like holding someone's hands back, yeah.
0: Or just have a tissue over your mouth till you fall unconscious
1: chloroform. Chlorophyll. That's something to do with plants.
0: And then you wake up and find you've just been used.
1: Oh dear.
0: Like, consensually, I mean that. I don't mean that. We weren't talking about that.
1: Oh dear.
0: I've gone there straight away.
1: You've gone there.
0: In my life, I would say that I have been to the extremes of it.
1: Right.
0: I would say that I've been to... This is my overall feeling on this. And this actually ties into an email later on.
1: Ties in.
0: Nice, straight away. Well done, Ange. I think it's either your life or it's your hobby. So I think that there's an element of it. I think if it's your life, if you have to have it in your life, then it's going to be a big problem if you're with someone that isn't into it in any way.
1: Yeah.
0: However, I would certainly say that in my life, even though in certain relationships it's been a huge part of those relationships and a huge part of the whole lifestyle of that relationship, I would also be able to be with a girl who had no interest whatsoever and it wouldn't cause me any problems.
1: No. So it's a part of your life if it's a part of that relationship. So it's sort of on a relationship-by-relationship basis for you.
0: Totally. And this is the problem that we run into with this, is that there's an element of certain people say, my wife isn't into it or my husband's not into it. How can I get them involved in that? And for me personally, there would be an element of, well, I would not want to do any of those things, which can be kind of dangerous as well. Mm. I wouldn't want to do any of those things with someone who was playing along for my benefit.
1: Yeah, because you would be aware that they weren't getting off on it like you
0: are. And the turn-on is that. That's what the turn-on is.
1: Of course.
0: So oftentimes, if you're in that sort of situation, and this is probably giving away far too much, but if you're in that situation with someone, if you're restraining someone or if you're, you know, hitting someone or all that sort of thing, consensually, I've got to say that. You know, if you're in that situation... It's very rare that a bloke who was properly into that would be doing all that with a hard-on.
1: Yeah.
0: Like, it's very rare you'd be like, ugh.
1: I think you've touched on something there, actually, that we should
0: I didn't see you spotted that, but yeah.
1: But that we should make clear, I think, talking about this, that this is... I mean, let's just take it as read, that everything that we're talking about today is
0: consensual
1: on both parties. Right, because otherwise you're talking about an abusive relationship, and that's not what we're talking about.
0: But I also think there might be... There may be people, I don't know this for a fact, but there may be people who utilise that within their relationship in a semi-abusive way, in that they're like...
1: I have absolutely no doubt that is
0: a
1: thing.
0: She's into all that, go and clean my bathroom.
1: Yeah.
0: Do you know what I mean? Do you know what I mean? Yeah, totally. Who use it is a thing.
1: But I think it's important that we are talking about consensual...
0: Yeah.
1: Because we're not just talking about people who are turned on by hurting people, regardless of what that person they're hurting is feeling about the situation.
0: Well, there's a very... This sounds almost like it's tacit within it, but it's not necessarily... There is a very dark side to it. There is potentially a very dark side to it. And I know that I've been in situations in my life, in my ancient history, where I have been in those situations where somebody's life was potentially in danger. Right? Do you know what I mean? It's that extreme.
1: But it's both consensual.
0: Absolutely.
1: That's the point I'm trying to make.
0: Yeah, absolutely. Yeah. But there's a dark side to that, which is... Well, we'll get onto it later on. The reason I want to talk about that, and I want to bring it up later on, is I watched a film last night called Graphic Sexual Horror. You want to try Googling that.
1: Yeah. And, you don't get that film straight away.
0: No, I know. But that's the name of the film. It's Graphic Sexual Horror. And it's about a website.
1: Is it a documentary, was it?
0: It's a documentary. Right. And it's about a website. And there's graphic images within it. But it's about a website that was called Insex. So INSEX.
1: Right.
0: It doesn't run anymore. It's not an existing website anymore. Or I think there might be a way of accessing it. If you used to be
1: on
0: a member.
1: On the dark web.
0: Maybe on the dark web you can get it. But the Insex website was kind of... It's an interesting... We'll talk about it later on. But it's an interesting because it kind of explored the artistic side of it. The start of it was the man who ran it, a guy called PD, also called Brett. He was an artist, so he did performance art stuff of people being restrained, including himself, and girls being restrained and that sort of thing. And he set up this site and it became huge. It was a huge site.
1: Mm.
0: But there's a really... This documentary that I watched last night, which contained kind of stuff that sometimes would have got me off.
1: Right.
0: But because I was watching this documentary and I was watching...
1: With
0: behind,
1: your mum.
0: Yeah, my mum as well. Because I was watching behind the scenes stuff and I was watching how the whole thing was put together and how certain girls who were involved, you know, how they felt about it at the time and stuff, it kind of got a bit... It lost all sexual potency for me. I found it quite upsetting. It created quite a big conflict in me last night watching that.
1: But I think that's good that conflict was created.
0: I agree, but...
1: Because we're sort of touching on what we talked about last week about when you're... a consumer of pornographic or erotic images or whatever, how do you know that that person is consenting and complicit?
0: Exactly.
1: Whereas in a relationship, you would hope that as far as you can possibly be sure, you are sure that person is...
0: Totally. But in straight porn, that's bad enough. That, I mean, that's awful. That's like, you know, is she consenting
1: to
0: sex?
1: But in something that's about pain and
0: it's like,
1: restraint.
0: Not only is she not consenting to sex, she's not consenting to be hung up by her nostrils.
1: Yeah.
0: It's like, do you know what I mean?
1: Yeah, yeah.
0: And there was only allusions to that. No one actually said, I didn't want to do this.
1: No
0: one said that. But money came into it.
1: See, that's where it all gets tricky.
0: It was really weird.
1: Will do things they don't want to do for money. I mean, I'm here.
0: Exactly.
1: You know what I mean?
0: Exactly. And you don't even know you're not getting paid.
1: Oh, God.
0: But
1: do you know what? Can I just say something?
0: Go for it.
1: We are being very grown up.
0: Tits.
1: Yes, Bill.
0: Yeah, big pair.
1: I just for a minute then it was all getting just
0: tits.
1: Really grown up and really, and I just thought this isn't what they want.
0: Let's talk about other presenters. Let's talk about other presenters for a bit.
1: No.
0: My overall feeling after watching that documentary last night was kind of like you know when the cast of Family Guy go out and they do readings of Family Guy episodes and they do talks and stuff.
1: Yeah,
0: and like, and you sit and watch it and go, wow, these people are dicks.
1: This has ruined Family Guy,
0: right? And that's kind of how I felt about it. Not that they were dicks, but I was like, this behind-the-scenes stuff has kind of ruined it for me.
1: Well, anything that is fantasy, and that can be not just sexual fantasy, but cartoons you know, a fantasy world, films, or anything like that. When you see how it's made, that takes away the fantasy elements.
0: So
1: that could be anything from, you know, watching how Toy Story was made.
0: Love that film, but it's not got no sex in it, so we can't talk about it.
1: But we can, because it's sort of relevant. You know,
0: I suppose there is an element to that film.
1: Don't
0: where
1: make
0: you think,
1: Toy Story sexy.
0: Where you think
1: don't.
0: Andy probably does want to have sex with the toys.
1: No, oh my God.
0: He probably does.
1: What? Why? What? Andy's not old enough. He's not thinking about it. No, we are not going down this road.
0: I saw Randy Newman live once, right? I've said it a couple of times live, but I saw Randy Newman live once where he's talking about Toy Story. So he's playing some songs from Toy Story because Randy Newman did all the music.
1: You played this to me, didn't you? In a car, I'm sure we've had this conversation.
0: Oh yeah, we've had the conversation, but not on air. I'll say you again on air.
1: Yeah, that's a good idea. So because they don't know what you. I forgot that we were doing a radio
0: show.
1: They've
0: got no clue.
1: Oh yeah, I've heard all this.
0: No clue about conversations we have had off air.
1: Do you mean this isn't a Truman Show?
0: My whole life
1: isn't being recorded for FUBAR.
0: Your best bet in them situations is just to go along with the conversation and pretend we've not had the conversation. It was amazing because Randy Newman was playing a couple of songs from Toy Story during this concert. Just Randy Newman on a piano at the festival hall. He's wonderful, Randy Newman. But he was talking about Toy Story.
1: I
0: think he's amazing. Yeah. But he's kind of curmudgeon-y as well and a bit grumpy and stuff within, you know, the character of what he does. And he was talking about Toy Story and he said, and they played me this film and I don't know, the gist of the film is that a boy wants to marry his toy on Christmas Day. That's how he dismissed Toy Story. And then he said he did all the music for it. And he was so proud of the music. He said, I did this wonderful music where this toy was falling and then I did this swooping noise and all that. And I scored the whole thing and then they showed me the film and there was talking all over it.
1: Willfully not understood what doing a score for a film is.
0: It's wonderful. What's that got to do with BDSM?
1: Amazing.
0: Nothing at all. We're going to come back in a couple of minutes with Vina's going to be in.
1: Lovely Vina's back.
0: And we're going to go through some of your emails. There's still time to email if you want to. You can email dosex@foobarradio.com. But we've already got like 20 odd or whatever, so we'll pick them out.
1: But do keep in touch. Do tweet us on @foobarradio.
0: Absolutely, make sure you do. Are there any other tweets, Angela, before we go to the song?
1: No, not at the moment.
0: So we've had one tweet from Edie, is that correct?
1: Oh, yeah. Well, we have had Hannah Lockhart tweet.
0: Don't forget that the microphone records your voice.
1: I know. I just moved away from the microphone. I'm getting better at that. I mean, at least this time I haven't got it behind my head, which is what I did last time.
0: Yeah, maybe getting better. I may have argued that with three shows in, so I'd argue that you're perhaps not
1: doing
0: quite...
1: Doing my best.
0: You are doing your best.
1: It's not very good,
0: what
1: is it?
0: What did Hannah say?
1: She said that she loves the film Secretary. It's the most beautiful love story and sexy as hell.
0: I agree with that.
1: I watched it a long time ago. I need to watch it again.
0: I watched it the other night again. It's wonderful.
1: Yeah,
0: but do you know what? It's not quite as hard as I remember it being.
1: No, I don't remember it being that hard.
0: It's not, but she's right. It's a proper love story. There's a really pure love to it, and it's kind of, it's one of the first ones that ever explored this sort of thing, like spanking and all that sort of stuff, and you know, being master and servant and all that. I would strongly advise you to watch Secretary. I mean, if only for the performances of the two main actors, it's incredible. It's incredible.
1: I know it's Maggie Gyllenhaal.
0: James Spader.
1: Ah, that's right. Yes.
0: Yeah, wonderful, wonderful. Who, you know, has made a living out of playing those sorts of characters.
1: Yeah.
0: He's wonderful. And interestingly, he's called Mr. Grey.
1: Oh really?
0: It's called Mr. Grey in that film, so I don't know. I don't know if that's ever been appropriated elsewhere. I wouldn't like to suggest either way. We'll be back in a bit with Vina.

0: I think I've had enough of that
1: That's
0: song.
1: That's no Black Hole Sun, is it?
0: I didn't really like it.
1: I didn't like it much.
0: We didn't choose the music, though, did we? No. We chose some of it. I don't really like that one.
1: We chose the ones that they like.
0: No, I didn't like that one. Get that wiped off the system, please. I don't like that. Don't pay PRS for that. I don't like it.
1: I don't think it works like that.
0: I don't like it. And I should be able to chuck my weight around a little bit of FUBAR and say, if I don't like something, then I can get rid of it. You're listening to Barnes and Peacock Do Sex. We're now joined by Vina Rampal. How
2: Hello,
0: are you?
2: Hello, Vina. Hi, really good. Lovely to be here again.
1: I'm nice to see you again.
0: And do you know what? And don't take this as creepy in any way. I've thought about you all week.
1: That didn't sound creepy at all.
0: Professionally, I've thought about you all.
1: Right, okay.
0: Like, I have, genuinely. I've been and read you. Some of your websites and stuff, and I've read some of your stuff. Because I thought when we chatted last week, it was genuinely interesting. And I also thought as well, because you do counselling stuff, don't you, and all that sort of stuff.
1: Yeah.
0: And I was like reading it going, oh, I could do with this.
1: Yeah.
0: I could do with a bit of this, really.
1: Maybe this is for offer.
0: Yeah, do you know what I mean? But
1: you need to make an appointment with Vina.
0: But then I thought, if I do it on her, then I'm more likely to
1: Then you had
0: to
1: pay for
0: okay,
1: it.
0: Okay, well then, I will do you a freebie.
1: This is not why we're here.
0: No, it's not,
1: out
0: is
1: you.
0: It?
1: This is not your therapy.
0: It's not
1: will
0: at all.
1: You remember that?
0: So we've got you. We haven't got you for too long, but we put out last night about if people wanted to ask for a friend, which is this section. Which is okay. But you know, can you put Vina's mic down a little bit, so it's in front of the mouth? Because obviously, if I leave it up to Ange,
1: I'm not really good at the science of microphones.
2: Oh, that's fair. I can hear myself.
0: There you are. Ange thinks mics just pick up everything, no matter where they are in the room.
1: I'm not a technical person.
0: No,
1: I'm here for the art, mate.
0: Yeah, you're just eye candy. What happened is, we put this out, asked for a friend, so people could write in with their problems or whatever, and you know, we chat about it. And I think that some of these we just had it off air. I want to get through these because I think some of them feel urgent to me.
2: Right. Yeah.
0: Like people
2: they feel really important.
0: Yeah, people haven't took the piss. So we'll sort of plough through them if
2: that's
0: all right.
2: Okay, yeah, sure.
0: So the first one that I want to read is from, let's say, anonymous.
1: We'll call them all anonymous just in case.
0: You can all be anonymous. Hey, Peacock and Barnes. Barnes and Peacock, so you've already lost Angela there.
1: That's it, I'm done. I'm out of here.
0: Been with my girlfriend for a couple of years and I've never been sure if she has a clitoris. Although I spelled clitoris wrong and then put brackets, autocorrect isn't helping me there.
2: Brilliant.
1: Well, at least they know that it's spelled wrong.
0: Yeah. It's something like that.
1: That's fine. If you've got an awareness that you can't spell clitoris.
0: I know what I should be looking for, but obviously I'm not down there with a light or magnifying glass.
1: Why not? Maybe you should be.
0: It may just be small, as Ray mentioned last week. This may be why she's never been into external play. Is there anything I can do to help her be stimulated externally? Thank you from...
1: I thought you were going to say the name then.
0: Oh, yeah, and the other thing as well, this is important. Was it actually revealed how to have multiple orgasms? Because you said a thing during a conversation, and we went away from it.
1: About me
2: that's
1: having
2: right, yes, yes.
1: Multiple orgasms,
0: And you never told me how to do it.
2: Oh, well, we can come back to that one
0: right,
2: as well.
0: Right, we'll come back to it then.
2: Okay, we get a ding. Yay!
0: Yeah. Also, you might today hear dings during the song, because I'm carrying on doing dings even when we're off air. If something is said... So if you hear a ding during the song, it means that I've said something filthy
1: that I shouldn't have
0: by
1: said.
0: By accident. So what do you reckon?
2: So with the clitoris, he should ask her to show him where it is and ask her to show him how she likes to be pleasured and what
1: that's
2: turns
1: so
2: her on with her hand.
0: It's blatant.
1: Now you said that, it's like, well, yeah, of course that's the answer.
0: Yeah.
2: But the thing is that I think part of the problem is that we all walk around thinking that we should know what our partner's bodies like and how they work. And actually, the truth is that everybody's different, and particularly genitals are all very, very different.
0: Yeah.
2: So, yeah, he should just ask her.
1: Yeah.
0: What if she is mute?
2: Let's assume she's not. Oh, but she's got hands.
1: She should show him.
2: She should show him.
1: No, we're not assuming she's mute and with no hands.
0: What if she is mute, right? And she's in a box like boxing Helena. What if over the years Matt has been just slowly cutting off all the limbs and now he can't?
1: In the last section, Vina, I said, I'm really proud of you, Ray, how you're being mature about this subject.
0: And that's where you
1: should be. How you're being.
2: Yeah, you shouldn't have done that.
1: Now you're here. He's playing up for you. You know that, don't you? He's playing up to impress you. Vina's not impressed, right?
0: Okay. Here's another one. Please, please, please, please don't read out my name. I know it's not my name. Okay, I won't read it out. We won't anyway, by the way. We'll assume you want to be anonymous. I am very, very physically inexperienced. Brackets, V plates still very much intact. She means virgin. And in my 20s. Psychological issues aside, I am mostly concerned by when stroke how I should divulge this to a prospective partner. Would this bother you? I waver between being fine with it and thoroughly ashamed, and matters are further complicated by the fact that I'm relatively sexually interested and have engaged in subdom roleplay relationships in a non-physical way. It's just layers, her. Just some advice. It's hard being a virgin and scared of the sex. Love you both.
1: Aww. I don't think I would be put off that somebody was a
2: no. In
1: virgin.
2: Fact,
1: I'd want to know. I think so. Yeah. I wouldn't just, you know. So you could do a bit of.
2: Well, I guess there's something quite charming about that.
0: There is,
2: and there's actually something very alluring about it.
0: Oh, totally, yeah. As well. But there is also that. I mean, you're right, Ange, with that. Is that if I was with someone who was a virgin, I didn't know.
1: Yeah.
0: There would be an assumption between the two of you when you were engaging in some sort of sexual activity that you both kind of knew what you were doing.
1: Yeah.
0: Or that you both had experience enough to find your way together.
1: Yeah.
0: So I guess it is a relevant.
1: And I just don't think I want to find out after the act that I've taken someone's virginity. I think that would make me feel bad, because you'd go, okay, well, let's do this in the right
2: way. Yeah.
1: And make it in a way that, because you only get, you only do it once, don't you, lose your virginity. So I wouldn't want, you know, the responsibility of having done it in a, and just.
2: Exactly. And I think what's really interesting is he said, well, she said, she said that she's engaged in sub-dom roles in a non-physical way, which is, and that's a pretty big thing to do. I mean, this, so there's psychologically, she's obviously comfortable with being sexual psychologically, but there's a physical, so there's something there, I think, for her to explore as well, as to what is it about that physical barrier that she doesn't want to cross, and, and what, you know, because I think, and
0: it's, so she's in her 20s. I was looking to see, she said she's in her 20s.
1: I think there can be like anything that you put off, whether you've put it off, you know, deliberately or not, these things become so big in your head that they suddenly become frightening.
0: Like doing your first Edinburgh show when you've been a comic for 10 years.
1: Yeah,
0: exactly. It's totally that, isn't it?
1: Yeah.
0: It's
1: so
0: overwhelming.
1: Suddenly it becomes this thing is, and we're actually. You know, afterwards, you're almost bound to go, what was I worried about?
0: Yeah.
1: What was I worried about?
0: Also,
1: this is
0: But there's always risk. There's always risk. So, what I'd like to say, I'd like to go, do you know what? If you're going to sleep with someone and you get on with them that well, I promise you, there'll be no issue with that. You know, they'll guide you through it and all the rest of it, blah, blah, blah, blah, blah. I'd love to say that and believe it.
1: Yeah.
0: But I know there's dicks out there. And I know
1: there's circumstances, you know, if you just go in with someone you've met in a bar who's a bit of a lad and just wants a one-night thing, then maybe he's not going to treat you the way that maybe someone with a bit more sensitive and a bit more into you would.
0: Yeah.
2: So she needs to make sure that she doesn't sort of just go off with someone who she's just met, and make sure that it is someone who, I think that there needs to be a degree of trust there for her. That's what it sounds like. That's really.
0: But I worry about the in that email, the sub-dom element of it. So the thing of, like, because that seems to me equally dangerous to be fucking around with that.
1: Well, it depends what they mean by it. We don't know what they mean by it. They might just mean that they've experimented with, you know, those personalities and those.
0: Fair enough.
1: We don't know. That she actually means, you know, a full-on sub-dom scenario.
0: Okay. Well, I hope that helps. Have you got any there, Ange?
1: I've got one that you might want to avert your ears.
0: Why?
1: Because I know you're a bit squeamish.
0: Oh, God, really?
1: Yeah. Well, it's up to you. I mean, I'll say that. I can't actually find it
0: right,
1: now.
0: Right, good. good. Well, whoever you are, that we're not getting your email
1: Where
0: up.
1: Where is it? Here it is.
0: Right.
1: Okay, are you ready? Now, you're going to be brave, boy.
0: No.
1: Are you?
0: I've just found it on here.
1: Okay.
0: Right, go on.
1: Brave boy. Okay. So, this is from someone anonymous, and it says, hi, when I was 16, I lost a testicle in a rugby accident. Shall I tell you how he did it, or is that too much?
0: Yeah, go for it.
1: Got caught between a player's knee and my pant leg and had to be cut off. Oh,
2: ow.
1: Mate, you poor love.
0: Wonderful.
1: That is unlucky.
2: That's not good.
1: So since then, I've had a bit of a complex when getting undressed in front of a girl for the first time. How should I approach it? I don't particularly want to pre-warn her over dinner, but also... Yeah, I wouldn't do it over dinner.
0: I'm going to order the meatball. Just give little clues there.
1: Also, don't want it to be a surprise either. Ta-da! And it says also a question for Angela. Would it put you off if a bloke only had one testicle? I don't know if that's a direct come on.
0: Wouldn't
1: getting there,
0: wouldn't
1: but
0: put
1: whatever.
0: It off if he only had one leg. Not bothering to wear this one.
1: Why should it put me off if someone's only got one leg?
0: Because you like swimming.
1: Because I like swimming.
0: Yeah.
1: No, I've never had sex in the pool.
0: And you don't want to keep pulling away from someone when you're swimming.
1: I don't like swimming in circles.
0: Yeah, you like swimming together and not in circles.
1: Jeez. This is the only other person I know who suffered with this was Hitler. Not exactly a great one to look up to. Well, I actually have had sex with someone with one testicle, and it's absolutely fine. He had told me, but told me at the point when we were about to go to bed. So, by the way.
0: Okay.
1: And it could not have mattered less.
0: It'd bother me. I'll tell you why it would bother me.
1: It would bother you
0: because I'm squeamish.
1: Yeah,
0: you know, sometimes if you see in porn sometimes and you go, that man has no balls. that man has got no balls at all. And it makes me, like, really go squeamish and cringy.
1: I think as long as they've told you, because otherwise I might have looked at it and gone, have I just done... Have I made that go back up? Is he that much of a turn-off that it's just shrunk back up?
0: Yeah, but
1: isn't
0: it horrible that people will be worried about that as well, though? Because it's just, like... It just shows that insecurities just plough through everyone all the time.
1: Oh, totally. It's a complete... But I think if you're about... If you're in a situation where you're about to have sex with somebody, you're already gone past the point of worrying about stuff like that.
2: I think the thing is to time it. Like he said, you don't want to say it over dinner. It's to time it in between dinner and before you've got your clothes off. You know, do you know what I mean? You've got to time it just right. So you don't want it to be presumptuous. Yeah. You need to wait until you're at a point where it's clear that you are going to go to bed together and take your clothes off and then say it. You don't know how you do it?
0: I know how I would do it.
2: How would you do it? Go on then.
1: You would do it on the dating website, being your profile.
0: It would honestly be just before and I'd announce it. I'd go, right!
1: Here's
0: the thing. Don't you say anything, but I've only got one ball.
1: Okay, have you ever...
0: Deal with it.
1: This is the sort of equivalent, right?
0: I would. That's how I would deal with it. I would. At the moment where it was obvious we were going to go to bed together, I would honestly do it in a jokey, loud way.
1: Yeah.
0: I absolutely would do it that way.
1: Yeah. But that's your personality as well. You've got, you know, you're bringing into that. You'd be joking about those things anyway.
0: But what I wouldn't do is go, look, I'm really worried.
2: You wouldn't be a problem.
1: Oh, no, Because you want to maintain your sexual confidence.
0: Totally.
1: Yeah. But you just go, look, this is the way it is.
0: Yeah.
1: We're still doing this.
0: Yeah. Whether you like it or not.
1: No, that is definitely not
0: it's
1: what you
0: kind of what you were saying, but go on. No. We're still doing this now, even if you say no.
1: But I've done things like, I've been with someone and I've realised I haven't shaved my legs. Right, that's the equivalent. So you just thought you're about to go down to it. You're like, oh my God, it's like I'm wearing fur tights. And it's like, I don't want to discover my fur tights. I might just go, at that point, go, oh, by the way, I haven't shaved my legs because I didn't know I was going to be doing this tonight.
0: And I would say, well, you're not going to be doing it.
1: No, that response has never happened. That's
2: rude. I wouldn't bother saying.
1: Would you not? No, I just like it because otherwise I think they'd think... Does she not realise that her legs are really
0: hairy?
2: But the thing is, I really like my hair. I love waxing, but I also really like when my hair grows. So.
1: Yeah. No, fair enough. I think I'd be self-conscious about it if I hadn't acknowledged.
0: But that's because it's an issue
1: fair.
0: To you.
1: Oh, yeah, totally.
0: Yeah, that's what it comes down to, doesn't it? And I think, I'd say it for me, I'd be like, I don't give a fuck. I don't care.
1: Yeah, we're just lucky to be getting any, aren't
0: I? Might just go for a shower. Don't go for a shower. I'm not going for one.
1: Here we go. It's a like it gamey again.
0: Yeah. Whilst we appreciate your insecurity, totally, I get that at all. But just front it out, man. That's the only way around that. I think is just to be honest, and it's no big deal. That I don't think.
1: Yeah. No, I don't think so. I think I think it's better to bring it up at some point prior to.
2: Yeah,
1: so
2: then
1: it's not a surprise.
2: Discover it. Yeah. Oh, for sure. You don't want her to discover
1: it. There'd be nothing worse than someone going,
2: "What have I done?"
1: When you're about to start.
0: Have you kept it? Did they let you keep it? If they let you keep it, maybe you could just put it on the bedside table. And just say, there you go, I have got two, but one of them's not in me. that would be a good icebreaker, wouldn't it? Go, right, look, I'm going to shave my balls tonight, but it's going to be two separate times. So that's a good joke as an icebreaker, isn't it? It's just going, like, I have got two, but only one of them is in my
1: different
0: balls.
1: Places.
0: Yeah. So here's one now. So if this is any issue to you, I'm going to show it to you.
1: Just reminding me of a thing, but this is sort of not relevant, but it's in my head now. My friend, a Jewish man, he's older than me, he's 40, and his foreskin is still in his grandmother's freezer.
0: That's got to be past its sell-by, hasn't it?
1: Can you imagine?
0: Assume
1: it's still in there, unless they've had calamari recently.
0: Right, let's have another look through.
1: I think Anonymous, have you seen?
0: Yeah. Do you want me to read it or do you want to read it?
1: Shall I read it?
0: You can read it, go for it.
1: Okay, this is Anonymous, which is a wonderful anonymous.
0: Yeah.
1: And in fact, this is a person who's created... an email address specifically for this, which is lovely. So it says, hello, Angela and Ray. I thoroughly enjoyed both your shows. So I won't read out all the praise. That's
0: okay. Well, thank you for your praise. That was really, really
1: lovely. Yeah, thank you. We really appreciate that. But I'll sound like a wanker if I read that out.
0: I'll read it. Both shows so far, finding them amusing and informative.
1: That's what we were aiming for.
0: Regarding the still taboo subjects of sex, you both exhibit a candour that is refreshing. Without ever feeling excessively gratuitous, tits. So I would like to thank you for some of entertainment that I've had all year. I think you missed out a best there, but you're probably just excited to talk to us.
1: So, now that Ray's been a wanker, we'll get on
0: Five
1: to the meat
0: stars.
1: Of the email. Pop that on your edible poster.
0: Yeah. I've got to make a change, actually, on that.
1: Right, we're getting serious now. We're getting serious. We've taken a piss. Now let's get serious. So it's... I have a question for the show I'd like to ask, although I fear I may already know the answer. Now, on the first show, Angela mentioned that she had previously been in a relationship with a cross-dresser and that she'd found it a little bit thrilling to find out about his quirk. She says, I am also a cross-dresser, but whilst my wife is aware of my predilection for cross-dressing, she's not particularly enthusiastic about it, or for that matter, about any particularly non-vanilla sexual activities such as roleplay or BDSM. As such, we've sunken into a rut of infrequent, twice a month or less, vanilla intercourse. I love my wife and I really want our marriage to work. In most other areas, we're highly compatible, but this sexual incompatibility is becoming a major issue. She sees me as needlessly kinky and demanding, and I see her as too sexually conservative. I feel that I'm being unreasonable to ask her to perform sexual activities that are outside of her comfort zone, but at the same time, I feel like my sexuality is being utterly stifled. My biggest fantasy is for her to don a strap-on and peg me in a femdom scenario, but given her reluctance to step outside of her narrow sexual boundaries, we've reached an impasse. Is there any way in which you could advise me to broach the subject of our growing incompatibilities productively, or is my fantasy of a square pegging a round hole unlikely ever to occur? Thank you for your time. Have a great show.
2: Oh,
1: so this is something that is so...
0: Both me and Andrew decided we're not answering that.
1: Yeah. We've both got, this is too much responsibility on this one.
0: It seems too important. Yeah. Okay, well, I've got opinions on it, but it seems too important. So.
2: Yeah, well, the first thing to say is that he definitely should not be wanting to try to persuade or cajole her into doing anything she doesn't want to, because that just... A, it's not right, and B, it just never works.
1: Of course.
2: The thing about sex in a long-term relationship is that often incompatibilities actually reflect and mirror other dynamics going on in the relationship.
1: Right.
2: So actually what I would suggest they do is not look at the sex incompatibility, but look at the other aspects of their relationship and ask what's going on there, and look at where they're, you know, one of them might be feeling stifled or one of them is not getting their needs met. Because very often when relationships go out of balance, you know how it is, but there's codependency sets mm-hmm. in and mm-hmm. so on, and then the relationship kind of goes lopsided, it's out of balance, and that dynamic just kind of plods on for years and years.
1: Yeah.
2: And sex then becomes a mirror for that. So that would be the first thing I suggest. They actually look at the relationship in a much deeper, bigger way.
1: Right.
2: I think she would be much more open to that, it sounds like, if she doesn't really want to, you know, and if she's feeling sort of... You see, what he finds restrictive, and he's saying that she's, you know, sort of in this very restrictive, conservative type, that for her might be completely fulfilling.
1: Mm-hmm. Yeah.
2: But it might be that actually once she starts to look at the relationship, she realises that she does want to explore some of her boundaries, and she just want to try something. You know, maybe she does want to have a blindfold on.
1: Yeah.
2: I definitely, you know, don't go straight for the strap-on. That's going to be that's far too much.
1: Into that,
0: you know, go for the strap-on. If you're with me,
2: gentle.
0: You've got a blindfold on when you arrive anyway.
1: You'd have to. Yeah.
2: I have got, actually, something that might be useful for this question. A kit that I recommend. It's like a really basic kit for people who... The truth is, I was listening to you guys earlier, most people do not want to explore BDSM in any serious way. They might be curious about it, but actually what they want is to spice up their relationship. They want to spice up vanilla sex.
0: Yeah.
2: And so this is what I recommend, okay?
0: Okay.
2: So two ties, as in like a suit tie, for their wrist, to tie up their wrist. A silk scarf to use as a blindfold.
1: Yeah.
2: A really nice massage oil. Or if you don't have a really nice massage oil, then baby oil's fine.
0: Yeah.
1: Olive oil.
2: Yeah, olive oil. Actually, olive oil's really good for your skin.
1: Lard.
2: Good.
1: No. Draw the line at lard. Sorry. My own fantasy's coming out there. I'm sorry.
2: Chocolate.
1: Right.
2: And ice.
0: Okay.
2: And that's really, that's all you need.
0: And a strap-on.
2: So this guy...
0: And a strap-on as well.
2: No.
0: Just in case. I have a strap-on that you might not use.
2: Put it on the side of the bed.
1: Yeah.
2: With some candles.
0: Well, because
1: if she's feeling intimidated, that definitely will help.
0: Honestly, when I read this, it kind of resonated with me from certain relationships that I've had in my life, in my long life over the years. Just that thing of... And I honestly don't mean this in a disrespectful way, because when I read that, I read it first and went, oh God, that sounds awful. That sounds so... And then I read it again and I was like, it was all like, she's not doing this, she's not doing this, she's not doing this.
1: What are you doing to fulfil her needs?
0: But there is... I understand the thing with sexual incompatibility, but I know I've been in long-term relationships in my life where it's like, well, you didn't do this, or you didn't do this. And you're like, well, I didn't know to do that. So I think it genuinely is. My response to that immediately was going to be that right there is a lack of communication all around. That's what that is.
1: Yeah.
0: So even though you've discussed it and she's, you know, reluctant or doesn't want it at all,
3: yeah.
0: I agree with you completely, Vina, that it should never be that, all right, I'll do it for you.
1: Mm. Yeah, absolutely.
0: Particularly with BDSM and stuff like that.
1: That's a really valid point that you've said is that if the rest of their relationship, if there's an issue there,
0: yeah,
1: then she's not going to feel comfortable confronting this until that's sorted out. You know, also, what their positions are in the relationship anyway.
0: But they're also my sort of, you know...
1: It's always about you, isn't
0: it? No, not about me. I'm saying when I listened to Vina talking, I was like, but it might just be that they're not sexually...
1: Oh, yeah, it might be, but you've got to check that first, I think. You've got to check that it isn't another...
0: So, what I mean, I don't want us to say... No, I'll tell you what it probably is that it's another problem in your life.
1: No, I don't think that's what Vina was saying. I think it's just say rule those out first.
0: Yeah.
1: You know.
0: But then if they have been ruled out, then...
2: But if they have been ruled out, then you go to the, you know, the silk scarf and start doing it gently and look at other... And also ask her what does she want? Because maybe she doesn't want the strap-on, but actually she might have a fantasy of something completely different.
1: Yeah.
2: You know.
1: Yeah.
0: Get a strap-on.
1: Oh, I wish you hadn't mentioned strap-on again. I mean, interestingly,
0: start small.
1: There is the issue about the cross-dressing as well, which is interesting, because I have spoken on this show before about having been in a relationship with somebody who I then found out was a cross-dresser.
0: Hello.
1: And it wasn't you, right? And

0: exciting. And then I thought, does that make me weird?
1: Yeah.
0: That I'm, you know, should I be excited by it? Should I not be outraged? You know, when you realise, like, no, you, that's fine to be excited by it as well, and to get involved in it in that way, to the point where we could go shopping together,
1: exactly.
0: Or we could,
1: yeah.
0: You know, for and things like that. So,
2: but I think the big deal in that email then was is the fact that she knows. So it's like, yeah. There's no obligation to be excited about it.
0: No.
2: As long as it's not going to be like that you're watching the clock in case she comes home and finds you.
0: Yeah, exactly.
2: And if she does, you're going to do away
0: but
2: with yourself.
0: She it's might like, you know, find it easier to have some sort of connection with other women who've been through that.
2: Understood, yeah.
0: Because
2: you
0: can feel a bit like, you know, God, none of my friends have got boyfriends that like wearing dresses. Well,
2: yeah.
0: You might have, you just wouldn't know.
2: Yeah.
0: Whereas if you can talk even online anonymously to other women who are in that situation, and I think you'll be surprised by how common it is.
1: And but also I would ask him, you know, what is it that he wants from her? I mean, because he, in a sense, there shouldn't be a demand on her to embrace it in any significant way.
0: No.
1: You know, maybe
0: no,
1: actually
0: guess, yeah.
1: It may be that's a part of his sexuality that is just for him to enjoy.
0: Yeah.
1: And that's a really important point, because I think there is this idea that, you know, if you're in a relationship with someone, if you really love them, you're going to share everything with them and they will accept every part. And actually, sexuality is really complex.
2: Yeah.
1: And why
2: yeah.
1: shouldn't there be a part of it that is just for him, that isn't shared with his wife?
2: What are your thoughts been on the, because when we were talking earlier on, we kind of quickly got to the point of going, well, maybe it should be something you look at going, well, maybe you go and get sex elsewhere.
1: Yeah.
2: That's agreed between you. I don't mean that you do it on the sly. I mean,
1: that is agreed. Yeah, absolutely.
2: Is that, do you think so?
1: I think I do. I mean, it's tricky, of course, but
2: yeah.
1: The reason it's tricky is jealousy. And jealousy is one of the most, you know, I think actually jealousy is the trickiest human emotion of all.
2: Yeah.
1: Because
2: yeah.
1: It can, you can go from being absolutely fine to seeing blind red in a split second.
2: Yeah, totally.
0: I know the idea of polyamory, to me, the idea of it makes perfect sense.
1: Mm.
0: But the thought of actually being involved in that, my
1: it's
0: green
1: very
0: monster
1: hard work.
0: Is far too big.
1: Yeah.
0: I don't think I could handle it.
1: Yeah.
0: I really don't think I could.
1: Yeah. So it is that being said, that is a perfectly viable option for them to look at. And actually, more commonly than we might think, partners do actually say, you know what, you go and seek that elsewhere. I'm absolutely fine
2: like
1: with that. I can't.
2: Yeah,
1: like yeah. But they make very, very clear agreements, and that's the key thing, is to make really clear agreements about what you do and don't do, and what the boundaries of your relationship are. Because if you are going to take part of your sexuality outside of the relationship, you must make sure that the boundaries of the relationship are really secure and very protected.
2: Yeah.
0: And also, because I suppose it'd be, you know, so okay, if he's going outside of the relationship to get that BDSM element into his life, but if then he goes and has vanilla sex with someone else, then that's a different thing, isn't
1: exactly.
0: it? If he's going and getting from someone else what he could get from his
2: but
0: wife.
2: But if it boils down to just you want to be fucked with a strap on, then I don't think that's going to be a major shake anywhere, is it? It's
0: yeah.
2: Like, well, he's not doing anything to someone. Someone's doing it to him, and it's something that they don't want to do as well.
0: Yeah, yeah.
2: But I'd be hesitant, as I was when I brought it up, to say, you know,
1: it's
2: do you expand
0: yeah.
2: it? But,
0: yeah.
2: You know,
0: that's got to be down to them.
2: Yeah.
1: I think that's one of those solutions.
2: I wasn't going to go around there. I wasn't going to
0: go around there with a strap on.
2: Here I am.
0: Hello.
2: She can stay, it's fine. She can watch.
0: Yeah. How sweet of you.
2: Yeah. Quick ones. My husband is pressurising me into trying anal and makes me feel guilty about it when I refuse. If I were to try it, would it hurt? Is there an easy way to do it? I struggle to find the whole concept appealing in any way at all.
1: No, you should look. Definitely, do not do anything with your body that your body does not want to do. That is the complete number one rule. Never deviate from that.
2: Mm-hmm.
0: Yeah.
1: He should not be trying to make you do anything. Well, but certainly shouldn't be trying to make you feel guilty. If you don't want to do it, don't do it.
0: Yeah.
1: If you find you do want to do it, to answer the question about pain, the key thing is to relax and make sure you've got lots and lots of lubricant.
2: Mm-hmm.
1: And what happens, remember that the anus is a muscle, so it's going to tense up. So you've got to actively relax and use lots of lubricant and go very, very slowly.
2: Well, my response to that when I read that one was, do it on your own first. If you've got a doubt about that, if you're a doubt about that, don't put that in someone else's hands.
0: Yeah,
2: so if you're thinking, well, I might try it, but will it hurt or whatever, do it on your own first.
0: Yeah.
2: Work it out, and you'll know pretty smartish
0: whether you like that or not, or might like it or not. Or,
2: be slow.
0: But again, your motivation for doing anything shouldn't be to please someone else.
1: No.
2: It shouldn't, but you know what? This perhaps ties back into porn as well. I was discussing with someone last night about porn that, you know, some people watch porn and go, that is possible.
0: Yeah.
2: And it's like, it's not possible like that.
0: No, it isn't.
2: I can see it in front of my eyes. It's like, no, there's a lot of prep gone into that.
0: Yeah, exactly.
1: That
0: hasn't just happened.
2: But you don't know that.
1: Because
2: when you
1: of the way
2: porn.
1: It's edited.
2: Yeah, totally.
1: Yeah.
2: So that's a really important

0: thing. So it is, yeah, fucking slow, slow, slow.
1: Absolutely. But,
0: you
1: know,
0: you be in charge is what I'd say if you do it. And my advice would be
1: sort
0: do it yourself.
1: Sort of related to that in a way is another email from someone who... actually, he said, I'm Simon and I don't mind being named on the radio. So
0: yeah, but don't name him though.
1: I just have now, haven't I?
0: No, because we've agreed to not name people.
1: Well, I just
0: has to be the last one.
1: He just said, I don't mind being named on the radio. So right. I named him. And this is something we touched on last week. But he said, call me naive, but what are poppers and what are they supposed to do? He says, I've looked on the Ask Frank website. He didn't really say anything. Are they safe and why are they allowed to be sold in sex shops and nowhere else? Now, I don't know if Simon's asking, you know, because there's sort of multiple uses for amyl nitrate, aren't there? They're sold as room deodorizers for a start in sex shops. I know that my dad ran a sex shop and I know that they would sell them in there. And I know some people use them for sexual purposes and some people use them to get high.
2: Yeah.
1: So I'm assuming, Simon, you're talking about in a sexual sense what it's used for. And I believe it's a muscle relaxant, isn't it? I believe amyl nitrate.
0: I think it's dangerous.
2: Yeah, I mean, I wouldn't go there.
0: It's weird, you know, because I've had poppers in my life.
1: Yeah.
0: But I've never once put them to my nostril and done that.
1: No.
0: Done that thing.
1: I did when I was a teenager. It was the worst headache I've ever had in my life.
0: Yeah, you get a very weird, fast buzz from it.
1: 30-second rush and then
0: tops,
1: a migraine.
0: Tops, yeah. And then a headache. That's
1: yeah,
0: what you get.
1: It's really not worth
0: it. Pointless.
1: It's sort of kids' drugs, isn't it? It's because they're legal, inverted commas, and licensed for certain things. You can get them and people do it, and it's certainly not... We're not advocating that on this show.
0: I didn't find they were a muscle relaxant. I didn't feel that physically at all. I just felt a head rush, which in conjunction with an orgasm is good. It's a great, you know, it's a thing. But they don't do much.
2: No. And at the end of the day, for sex, really, you want to be as present in your body as you can.
0: So
2: that's the whole point,
0: yeah.
2: to get the whole sensation.
0: Yeah.
2: So I don't understand that whole thing of let's take, you know, I want to take something to kind of give me, put me into an altered state of consciousness. I think you want to be there.
0: No, I kind of get that. But I also kind of get it from the other side as well. So things like sort of restricted breathing and things like that, I get it because of I know what the rush is.
2: Yeah,
0: I know what the rush is, but it's such a dangerous thing to toy with.
2: Yeah.
0: But I always found with poppers, genuinely, I would have poppers during a sexual experience and literally for the next week couldn't think straight.
1: Yeah, it's not something
2: it
1: that
2: messes
1: I'd
2: with your head.
0: Yeah,
2: then,
0: really,
2: it sounds
0: really
2: like
0: does.
2: Yeah,
0: it does.
1: Yeah.
0: That's all we've got time for.
1: Okay.
0: We've got a very quick one. Is it normal to pass wind during an orgasm?
2: Normal, not normal. Why not? I guess
0: can happen.
2: It can happen.
0: Yeah, it can happen.
2: Don't worry about it. That's for sure.
0: Yeah, but there is that embarrassment, you know. Yeah. Isn't it? You know.
1: Can we just say, I mean, we have had some emails we haven't got round to covering.
0: Yes.
1: So maybe if we say to people we could maybe look at them next time.
0: Totally.
1: Because,
2: sure.
1: You know, we want to make sure we get to everybody eventually.
0: Yeah.
1: But unfortunately...
2: Really good questions.
1: Yeah, it's impressive, isn't it?
2: Great
1: go
2: stuff.
1: Out, listeners.
0: But I think what's going to happen now, next week, is it's going to be all... Hello, I want to dress up as a clown and do it with a dog. This is a genuine request.
1: That came into your head too quickly.
2: Yeah,
1: really quickly that came into your head.
0: And the more I thought about it, the more I was like, I do want to do that. That sounds brilliant. Vina, thanks so much for coming in.
1: Yes, thanks. It's been lovely to see you again.
2: Really
0: and you probably saved relationships today. Not to boost you too much, but saved relationships, possibly lives. You have put people... We helped.
1: Yeah, you did. Yeah, you and your strap-on comments, they definitely helped.
0: Yeah, I hope that is helpful. But as well, so V, you do work as, this is your job as well.
2: Absolutely.
0: So you can't
2: romance and sex mentor.
0: Week.
2: No,
0: yeah.
2: That's right.
0: Contact
2: yeah.
0: details now.
2: So, thewayofthebody.co.uk.
0: Which is ace.
1: Yeah.
0: Even though I don't utterly subscribe to it as a human. Like, I'm like, no. With some things, I'm like, yes. With other things, but I found it very, very interesting. I really, really did.
2: Yeah.
0: But I'm like... I'm so down on quote-unquote hippie shit, and I don't mean that as you, but do you know what I mean? I'm immediately like, no, I'm not listening to my body. I'm in charge of my body. My brain is
1: you,
0: in charge of my body.
1: I say your body's definitely in charge of you.
0: Totally.
1: You're the one who said to me earlier, if I went for a run now, I'd definitely die.
0: I said that to my doctor
1: today.
0: That
1: is not someone in charge of their body.
0: I said that to my doctor today, because I had my body mass index done today, and I said, I believe that's very good what I've just done there. And she went, yes. I went, and what do I need to do about it? And she went, be twice your height. I said, is that possible? She went, not really. My doctor's ace. She's brilliant. She's amazing.
1: Brilliant.
0: When I got weighed the other week, because I've got kidney stones, I have kidney stones, a really bad problem with kidney stones. And when I got weighed the other week, we've been discussing kidney stones for a bit, and she went, okay, let's do your MOT and stuff. And then she went, get on the scales, and I was like, oh no, I've not been weighed for ages, and I got on the scales. And I went, oh, is that bad? And she went, no, it's not. Don't worry, because kidney stones weigh a lot. She's totally
1: brilliant.
0: On my side.
1: Oh, bless. Oh, bless. But that's her. The way yeah. it should be, I think, with your
0: Absolutely.
1: Doctor.
0: Absolutely.
1: Having, like, it's nothing worse than a doctor telling you you should lose weight in
0: I've
1: a really insensitive way.
2: I've been scary.
0: I've been bollocked by loads of doctors.
1: And it just doesn't motivate you at all. It doesn't motivate you.
0: Anyway, there we go. Yeah. Vina, thanks so much. We'll see you again
2: Thank
0: soon.
2: Thank you.
1: Pleasure.
0: Have a lovely week.
1: Bye.

0: and Chris Martin, dishing out shit advice right here on FUBAR.
1: I reckon mine doesn't double in length, but it's sort of, you know, it's a very noticeable change from flaccid to erect.
2: Like it's like Clark Kent to Superman.
1: Yours?
2: I'd say it's similar. I reckon that's why we're good friends. We've got similar dicks.
0: Every Wednesday from 1 p.m. Carl Donnelly and Chris Martin.
3: So did they say they're friends because they've got similar dicks or because they are similar dicks?
4: I've been told to make no reference to that.
3: just to clarify, I like both Chris and Carl.
4: I've literally just had people saying, don't take the piss out of it, don't do that. So, do you know what I don't understand? You listen to Barnes Pickett Did Sex, by the way. Thank you for joining us.
3: Yes.
4: What I don't understand, honestly, is why the people that work with me, and we've worked together for a while now, me and Nat, you know, me and you
3: worked
4: together. I don't know, how long does it take someone to work out, if you say to me, don't...
3: That you will.
4: You're guaranteeing it happening.
3: It's just difficult to remember that, because it takes people a minute to work out that you're a very naughty boy.
4: Yeah.
3: And then, so the instinct is to tell you not to do things, but then worked out that that's the wrong thing to do.
4: But in my head, I go, don't, why not? Can't think of any good reason. Speak about John Gaunt. That's what happens in my head. That's what happens in my head, right?
3: We are not going down that road.
4: No, we're not. I'm just saying, I'm giving an example.
3: I'll walk out the show.
4: I'm giving an example.
3: Okay, I need to cough because I just choked. Sorry. I just choked on a rice chilli cracker.
4: It wasn't that. You probably got some sort of allergy. So we're in the second half of the show. We've got Goddess Sophia coming in a bit, which I'm kind of worried about.
3: Why are you worried about Goddess Sophia?
4: Because I'm not submissive in any way. And that's not to say that I can't speak to someone.
3: Do you know what? If I had a pound for every time you said that on this show, I think you're overcompensating.
4: So you think I am?
3: No, I just think that... You just have to keep asserting how dominant
4: it's
3: you are.
4: It's not an assertion, isn't that?
3: It is, because you keep doing it.
4: It's not. What it is if she comes in giving it all, you know, I'm this, that, I will react
3: You know she's not coming in.
4: She is.
3: She is coming in. She's not coming in to dominate you. I think you've mistaken what her purpose for being.
4: No, but she might come in character. What? I mean... I would say that prerequisite for being a radio presenter would be the ability to speak.
3: Something's really gone down the wrong hole. We both went for the ding at the second time then.
4: And we should actually say, by the way, because we had a clarification from one of the emails that we had. So it was the email about, I think it was the girl that was a virgin and was discussing all about that.
3: Oh, yeah.
4: Because we mentioned that the BDSM experiences that she's had.
3: Yes.
4: Yeah. So we had clarification on that, which we should do, but we won't really go over this too much. Clarification, my BDSM experience is centred on subbing to a daddy dom. Right, which immediately... I get this.
3: Right,
4: as a thing. I understand it. Yeah. It's been a part of certain relationships that I've had. I get it. And it's good that the person who sent this email explained this immediately.
3: Yeah.
4: Which is explanation here, as I do often have to disclaimer, I'd say that I do not want to have sex with my dad. Nor engage with men who want to have sex with children, right? So that's it's a weird thing, the daddy part of BDSM and of, you know, sub and dom and stuff. It's not really BDSM, it's sub and dom.
3: Yeah.
4: But the daddy thing is a weird thing. It's kind of a cutesy thing and it's kind of... But it's not... You're not saying daddy as in...
3: I've seen a documentary about it, actually, about, you know, sort of grown women being, like, dressing like little girls and having that daddy thing.
4: But equally for the person who's playing the daddy... It's a shame there isn't a better word than daddy, is what it is.
3: Yeah.
4: But the person who's playing that role... is also not going, this is an underage child. Is that's not what's happening at all. It's just another demonstration of
3: being submissive and being dominant.
4: Totally
3: and it's
4: totally
3: about roles rather than about actual relationship.
4: Absolutely. So, and she said as well, previous boyfriends have been less than happy with my interest in sex, stroke, not interested in sex with them stance. You can't just play it by ear, that's the thing. It's just one thing, just play it out.
3: And I think it is got to be on a relationship-by-relationship basis.
4: Yeah.
3: You know, I can't think of the long-term relationships I've been in. Sex has been very different in each one.
4: But I also think as well, whether you're a virgin or not, that I know from my experience, definitely, every new partner
3: feels
4: you meet,
3: like you're starting again.
4: You've still got a bit of nerves going on there.
3: You
4: both have, no matter how many people you've, you know, fucked in the past or whatever. Yeah. It's like, you've still got a bit of like, okay... This is because you're starting with a clean slate.
3: And also, there's not a universal way of turning someone on.
4: No,
3: and it's
4: is.
3: Not like, like
4: yes,
3: I've got
4: is.
3: The combination. No,
4: yes, there is. Blowing their ear.
3: Yeah, that'll do it.
4: I learned that one. Blowing their ear and then you got to like flick the clitoris really
3: say,
4: on.
3: Like, starting a new relationship with someone, I'm just ignoring that.
4: I know.
3: And having sex with a new person is a bit like, right, when you've been, you start a relationship and you go to their family for Christmas for the first time, right?
4: Yeah.
3: And it's like all the elements of Christmas are there, but it's different to your family Christmas.
4: That's a good analogy.
3: Do you know what I mean?
4: Yeah,
3: you're
4: that's
3: like,
4: really good.
3: You're like, we've got the crackers, we've got the turkey.
4: You're overdoing it now.
3: But it's not the same. No, it's, I'm making a good point. Let me make my point.
4: Well, you did so well, and then you start going about crackers as well. No, I agree. You're right.
3: So it's like starting, all the elements of the sex are there, but they're just a bit different and not quite as familiar.
4: Totally. But it becomes normal very, very quick.
3: Yeah.
4: It's in my life, so anything's go by. It becomes normal very quick.
3: We've had a couple of tweets. Shall I read some tweets out?
4: If you wish to.
3: We've had a tweet from... Well, actually, we've had a tweet... This is quite funny. We've had a tweet for somebody who's not listening to the show. This is from Zoe Fell. And she says, I can't listen live, but we'll send the following probably appropriate response. Ha, ha, ha. Ew.
4: Nice.
3: It's probably quite apt.
4: Yeah.
3: We've also had a tweet from PDT.
4: Yeah.
3: Has tweeted, and he said, literally nothing I can contribute to this, but enjoying it hugely.
4: That's nice, isn't
3: it? Which is nice to know that you're there.
4: Yep.
3: Pete, it's nice to know you're there.
4: If shoving it in won't help, just don't shove it in, mate.
3: Well, hang on, what?
4: I've also got...
3: What did that mean?
4: Rewind.
3: What does that mean?
4: Shoving it in doesn't help.
3: To what?
4: Your opinion.
3: Oh, but that doesn't help the show. Clear. I mean, that was the most deliberate innuendo I've ever heard in my life.
4: Shoving it in doesn't help. Don't shove it in. That's what I'm saying. Somebody said, read the guy who was asking about his girlfriend's clitoris. I've always found that the tongue is a very good way to find it rather than finger fumbling. I agree, but I still think
3: she's probably more of an expert than
4: she's gonna know.
3: Your tongue is.
4: She's going to know. But would there be girls who don't know if they've got a clitoris?
3: Well,
4: girls who don't have a clitoris.
3: Yeah, well, there are girls who say that they've never had an orgasm.
4: Yeah.
3: You know, because I think...
4: I've met loads of them.
3: I think most... they've had orgasms before they met you. It's weird, isn't it?
4: Loads of them have left me.
3: Yeah. Isn't it? But, because I think most girls find, you know, have an orgasm by themselves before somebody else does it for them. Certainly, because you have to... And again, it's not all girls are the same, I don't think. So... You know, you have to find your way of doing it and then teach the guy in question what your combination is. It's like cracking a safe, really.
4: But it is. But you know what? But ditto this on men. I think this sometimes gets lost, you know. I think that just applies to women and it doesn't. That applies to men as well.
3: Yeah.
4: Like, I've had some fucking dreadful wanks.
3: Yeah, but those wanks that were dreadful to you...
4: Off other people, right?
3: But the people masturbating, that might have worked for someone else.
4: Yeah,
3: that's
4: totally,
3: why they've repeated
4: totally.
3: It on
4: yeah,
3: you.
4: Yeah, totally.
3: Yeah, yeah,
4: but
3: yeah.
4: I'd be the first one to go, just put that there,
3: a little bit harder,
4: a
3: little bit softer. That's
4: fine, that's fine. No, we don't bite.
3: Don't touch my balls!
4: Yeah, don't touch my balls. That's a big one. That's very, very important.
3: See, but a lot of men really like that.
4: Absolutely.
3: And that is definitely a part
4: Absolutely,
3: of it.
4: And I've had that. I've had people grab hold of them and just be like, oh, God. I've even put up with it for a bit.
3: Just because you don't want to be rude.
4: Yeah, and then be like, I can't. This is horrible. Look, we're getting loads of emails, but Vina's gone. Look, what we'll say is we'll carry on with these emails.
3: But we can't be held responsible.
4: We are not experts.
3: We are not professional sex relationship experts. I never thought I'd have to clarify
4: that. We are both experts at sex. Don't get us wrong. However, none of the advice, if this is unsolicited advice.
3: We have no certificates.
4: Yeah.
3: No certificates at all.
4: Do you know what?
3: Our walls are bare.
4: When Jeremy Kyle, I think, used to be on LBC, I think he was on, Jeremy Kyle, and he used to do a late night show. He was definitely on LBC as well, you know, or Virgin.
3: Virgin.
4: And he had a late night show, call-in show, where people would call with their problems and stuff.
3: Right.
4: And throughout that show, Jeremy Kyle used to always go, look, like a catchphrase, look, I don't know anything. I'm just literally going on what you're telling me, and I'm giving you my immediate response. He was brilliant on the radio, by the way. But I love the contradiction now of him on TV, where he's like...
3: I know it all, Jeremy Kyle.
4: Yeah. His shtick used to be that he knew nothing, and now he still knows nothing.
3: Like, we are not experts in relationships, or I mean, I am 37 and single, so that tells you all you need to know.
4: I am 26 with six girlfriends.
3: None of that is true. Not one element of that
4: seven,
3: is true.
4: I apologise, seven.
3: but you know, if you are so desperate that you want me to tell you what I think, then by all means, I'll do my best.
4: You've done sex though.
3: I've done sex, and also I think I'm one of these people, and I think quite a lot of people are, that I'm quite good at sorting other people's shit out.
4: Okay.
3: But not my own.
4: Got you.
3: And I think that comes from, you know, having worked in social care for so long, where a lot of my job was supporting other people. You know, I used to help people with their budgeting, whereas I'd be out of money 2 weeks into the month every.
4: Today's show's about subdom relationships. If you're just tuning in, today's show's about subdom relationships. No, I don't mean you. I mean just generally, all around. We've just not talked about it.
3: Yeah, we are. It doesn't matter. Like, there's no law. Like, that's all we've got to talk about. We are talking about it. We've got a Dom coming in
4: Angela,
3: a minute.
4: When you come into my studio, there is a law. I am the law, and you do as you're told.
3: You see, you can't on me. Because
4: I'm fucking brilliant at
3: you
4: it.
3: You can't, because I just laugh at you.
4: You wouldn't.
3: So ridiculous.
4: Because I wasn't doing the eyes, but if I do the eyes, you'd fucking
3: really?
4: Scream.
3: Yeah,
4: you'd,
3: okay, oh, sir.
4: Right. That, see, you'd be on in that sarcastic slide. So you keep doing that, I'll fucking show you. Another email. I feel like my vagina loosens during sex. I'll tell you now, it does. Making intercourse less pleasurable for me after a sustained period of time. Is there any way to stop this happening?
3: Now, do you mean, when you say a sustained period of time, do you mean like that actual episode of like?
4: I understand that. I understand
3: minutes?
4: That question. I get that as a question. Because the vagina does release.
3: Well, it's muscles. And muscles,
4: yeah.
3: You know, contract and expand to accommodate the. If you could. This is great radio. If you could see what I'm doing with my hands now, I've got no idea what that means.
4: Okay, it's doing it for me. I am. What my response to that would be. The implications of that would seem to be that you feel like it loosens to the point where you have no feeling in it anymore, right? As in, you can't feel any friction or any movement anymore. And I don't know whether that's to do with the size of your partner, or, you know, that it loosens to a point where no matter how big they are, it's still not snug.
3: I mean, again. I just want to remind people that physiologically, we are not qualified to talk about what is actually going on
4: but
3: there.
4: Pelvic floor exercises, I'd say, for you, young lady.
3: Probably, but that is not a medical professional telling you to do that.
4: No, it's not. It isn't at all, though. But it's that.
3: But, I mean, it can't hurt to do it.
4: Sometimes it can hurt. It can hurt.
3: Well, yeah, I mean, it can't do any harm.
4: Do it at a bus stop.
3: I'm doing it right now.
4: I'm doing it as well. I haven't even got one.
3: Oh, yeah.
4: Yeah, well, I think that is the thing, isn't it? But I don't think. I wouldn't be the person to say, look, your fanny's not tight enough.
3: No.
4: Right, to anyone at
3: all. I mean, if genuinely, though, being serious for a sec, if you are genuinely worried about something physiologically, talk to a GP. Like, or at least ring NHS Direct if you can't quite face going, you know, rather than us.
4: Yeah.
3: But, you know, having said that, maybe just. I don't know where I'm going with this.
4: I mean, that.
3: I started a sentence then and it just. What my
4: I love
3: brain
4: about,
3: went.
4: Do you know what
3: nothing.
4: I love about that? The person that wrote that email was going, oh, it's about me. I'm going to listen really hard now to this. And they follow what you're saying to the point where you go, and I've run out of words.
3: I'm sorry, but I'm sure the person appreciates that we've pretty much said what we can about that.
4: Yeah, if it, like you say, if it's a physiological problem, then GP.
3: If it's genuinely worrying you as well.
4: Yeah.
3: No GP is going to say, don't be so silly.
4: Yeah.
3: If something's worrying you, it's worth. Checking out.
4: Yeah. It's or fine. Just do sex quicker. Do sex quicker so that your fanny don't get too loose before you just get it out of the way fast. That's my advice.
3: Yeah,
4: it's not,
3: brilliant.
4: It's not my advice.
3: And this is why you are not a sex therapist.
4: I am a bit.
3: No. Sex pest, not a sex therapist.
4: That's true.
3: We've had a tweet from Hannah Lockhart who says, oh, Hannah, I question your sanity. It says, please, please tell Ray Peacock to stop doing the sexy. It's making listening really hard. I mean...
4: What sexy was I doing?
3: I don't know, but Hannah...
4: I don't remember it. Oh, do you mean like when I'm going, you fucking... Do you mean like this? Angela, you fucking behave yourself. I was doing it as a joke over there.
3: Hannah, you know, I think... Maybe you should speak to your GP.
4: If you find that attractive, you've got serious problems. Serious email, come on. I really enjoy sex and feel satisfied having sex very often. But sometimes when I try to initiate sex with my boyfriend, he tells me to stop or says he's tired. I then go to bed feeling rejected and insecure. I love him, but I wish he'd really want me once in a while. Mm. Am I in the wrong here?
3: My initial thought of what's going on here is it's not that he's tired and does it. There's something worrying him about the situation, whatever it is, and that's why he's avoiding...
4: I disagree.
3: The sex.
4: I disagree. So speaking from my own experience, I'd say
3: which
4: if
3: is
4: I say
3: what you always do
4: because it's all I know, and I think that's correct that I should do that. If I am too tired, I am too tired.
3: No, of course.
4: That's all there is to
3: but
4: it.
3: But if she's saying that's always happening,
4: yeah.
3: and she feels like that's an excuse,
4: yeah.
3: it may be that maybe he's having some erectile problems. Maybe
4: I think
3: he's...
4: you're going to the worst case scenario immediately.
3: Well, why not cover that as well? And or it may just be, you know, because sometimes anxiety or whatever about the relationship could be any number of reasons. So I think communication is the key there.
4: Okay, but I'm looking at this from a lad's point of view. So from my point of view as a bloke, and so I read that when I try to initiate sex with my boyfriend, he tells me to stop or says he's tired, right?
3: Yeah.
4: So what you've immediately got there straight away is communication from the off. That's a good thing, in my opinion.
3: Yeah.
4: Right? That's the sort of thing I'm going. He's not just going through with it you know, to please you or whatever.
3: No, but it also could be that there's a reason why he's not going through with it, which he isn't.
4: But what I don't think you should feel is what she says in the next sentence, which is, I go to bed feeling rejection and insecure. Because it's not a rejection per se. No, it's like...
3: But if she is feeling that... The thing is, there are subtle ways that people can talk to you that make you feel a way that aren't in the words that they say.
4: Yeah.
3: Right, we don't know how he's saying that to her.
4: Right.
3: And however he is saying that to her, that's how it's making her feel.
4: Okay.
3: So there might be an inflection, there might be a way he's saying it. She might know full well that he's not tired.
4: Right.
3: Because he's, you know, not been doing anything to make him tired. Do you know what I mean?
4: Mm-hmm.
3: And the fact that she's feeling that means that there's something not quite right about that interaction. So, therefore, she needs to talk to him. Because he might just go, no, really, that is it. And,
4: you know,
3: because of this, this and this. But I think the more, again, it's this thing, the more you don't communicate and don't bring it up and worry about it, it'll become a massive thing in your head.
4: Yeah.
3: That if he is just feeling tired and not up for it, you've turned it into something else in your head.
4: But I know for me, like, for probably the past 20 years, I'm knackered all the time.
3: Yeah, I appreciate that. But that's not what the problem is, that he's tired. It's that she doesn't believe that that's what it is. So that's why she's got to have that communication.
4: I think me and Anne slightly disagree on this, but only slightly. I reckon get some alone time together and then see what happens.
3: Yeah.
4: Then see what happens.
3: But talk to him about it. Say, tell him how you're feeling.
4: Yeah.
3: Tell him, you know,
4: make
3: you seem
4: him feel
3: to be
4: a
3: tired
4: failure.
3: A lot recently. No, yeah, that's the way to do it.
4: Do
3: make
4: that.
3: Him feel a failure.
4: Say to him, hang on, what sort of man are you? Say,
3: ladies and gentlemen, we are not qualified sex therapists.
4: Charge into the room and say, oh, well, if you ain't going to pleasure me with your lollipop, I can go elsewhere and find a lollipop. A bigger one than yours. Do it like that. And then slam the door.
3: Are you done? What, on his dick? Yeah.
4: Yeah, actually.
3: Why not?
4: Yeah, actually, yeah.
3: Oh, we're back onto BDSM. Yeah, brilliant. We brought that round full circle.
4: So, slamming things on dicks. I think whoever sent that email, I think you get the idea.
3: I think
4: that could be loads
3: key.
4: Of things. But it could be as straightforward as what you've written.
3: Absolutely.
4: And what he said. He could just be knackered.
3: But you're going to keep worrying about it until you speak to him.
4: Find some time together. No job's worth it. No fucking... Nothing else in the world is worth it to do that instead of your relationship. If your relationship's failing in any way whatsoever, careers don't matter. Fuck all that.
3: Yeah.
4: Find some time together and see what you can sort out. And if it still happens when you found some time together or whatever, then you can then explore, well, what's the problem? But it could be that he's knackered.
3: I'm sorry, I've just got a tweet to make me feel a bit sad.
4: Oh, really? Has somebody died?
3: Well, no. It just says, it's from Joe, Edie.
4: Right.
3: Edie tweets. It just says, this is back to what I said about Hannah, about you doing the sexy.
4: Okay.
3: Right, and she says, I disagree, I think there should be more of it. Just a whole show done like that, please.
4: She's told me before, though. She's told me before, Edie, that...
3: Don't want me in it.
4: Well, it's not that they don't
3: just
4: want you
3: want
4: in
3: it. Just
4: want
3: a whole show of you doing sexy.
4: No, and you,
3: I'm superfluous.
4: And you being submissive is what they want.
3: No, they just want you being sexy.
4: That's good. That voice you're doing is brilliant.
3: No one wants me being sexy.
4: That's exactly how they want you, like that. Nobody wants me. I'm a bad little girl.
3: Terrible.
4: I'm a dirty little piglet. Say that.
3: Yeah, you almost got me there. Oh, sir, it was so close.
4: Edie, she's tweeted something like that before about can't handle Ray Peacock speaking like this on the radio. But I didn't know whether she meant, like, can't handle this, it's fucking dreadful, or can't handle it, it's embarrassing, or whether she meant can't handle this, this is driving me nuts.
3: Well, Hannah's just tweeted again now.
4: Yeah.
3: Said, that sound you can hear is a million knickers dampening.
4: Excellent. So that's two. So thus far... On Barnes and Peacock Do Sex, on the running total, Angela Barnes has turned on no people, and Ray Peacock has got two are...
3: Well, a million, apparently, a million and two.
4: Well, I can't, unless you can give me names. But we know for a fact that two people right now...
3: Is there
4: now,
3: anybody out there that I am turning on? Please.
4: Call
3: just,
4: in.
3: Just
4: do you
3: tell
4: know what?
3: Me.
4: Actually call in. 0330 223 0200, or you can tweet... Actually, the other ones have tweeted. Tweet it, actually. Tweet at FUBAR Radio. If Angela Barnes on the radio this evening is turning you on.
3: Oh.
4: Right, or if either of us actually, you
3: either
4: know,
3: of us, but most,
4: either
3: mostly
4: of us, but
3: me.
4: Barnsley wants
3: because I'm more needy. I've got lower self esteem.
4: Let's get Barnsley a point. And don't, by the way, don't do it if she's not like, don't.
3: Yeah,
4: do it.
3: don't humour me. Like, I want to know if I actually, you know, make anyone feel.
4: You got
3: to
4: mean
3: special.
4: It. You have, or if you want to call in and demonstrate how turned on you are.
3: No. What is wrong with you?
4: No.
3: Why would you welcome
4: for,
3: that into
4: for
3: this
4: me?
3: Studio?
4: Either for me, if you're a lady, or even a gay gentleman, that's fine.
3: Yeah.
4: Or a gay lady or a gentleman for Ange.
3: Yeah.
4: If you are feeling turned on, by all means, give us a call. 0330-223-0200 and tell us.
3: That is not the way we thought the show was going.
4: Tell us, like, come in our ears. And tell us exactly what we are doing that is driving you, getting you so randy.
3: Driving you wild.
4: But particularly we want, you know, let's boost Angela's confidence here. Just call up and just say that you want a sex. That's all you got to do.
3: That you want a sex?
4: Want her sex. Like you would say, I want your sex.
3: Yeah.

0: breaking news. Breaking news. Angela Barnes, someone has said on Twitter, who says no one wants you, sexy Angela?
1: Wait, that's one for me.
0: No, because he didn't say that he does. He just said, who says no one wants you? I'll tell you who says that. Me.

0: Come on.
1: Whoa.
2: Right, I'm not happy about this, mate.
1: Judge Michael, I want your sex.
2: It's nothing.
1: Oh, God, I wasn't saying that.
2: What?
1: Is he going to now think I'm...
2: Yeah, he's going to be on the phone, mate.
1: All right, I'll do it for the
2: story. Call in, FUBAR8, tweet. Michael, George, what's his name?
1: Do you know what? Excellent radio there. Excellent housekeeping there from Angela Bonds.
2: I am brilliant at this.
1: We should say, by the way, Goddess Sophia's here.
2: Hello, Goddess Sophia.
3: Hello.
1: It's weird for me. I don't know how to say that. Am I calling you Goddess Sophia?
3: You can call me Sophia.
1: Sophia, all right. Okay,
3: that's fine.
1: Fine. Because it does immediately feel like I'm going, Goddess Sophia.
2: I feel a lot. Thank you, I'm your radio presenter for today. I feel a lot more submissive since she's walked into the studio, I must admit.
1: I feel a bit...
2: I'm not the alpha female anymore in this
1: room. I get that. You come in with that, you know. You probably know that. You've got a proper presence about you, have. And you've not come in like in kit or anything like that. You've just come in like just an ordinary a person.
2: Yeah.
1: But you do. You've certainly got an air about you.
3: Thank you.
2: Oh.
1: Is it ingrained into you, do you think?
3: I think so, yeah.
1: Is it really? Has it always been?
3: Yeah.
1: Yeah. Your fucking path is mapped out for you from day one. Yeah. Who's the girl in the class who's got all the other kids in the corner at the moment? It's amazing what's going on here. So are you professional? Is it a profession for you?
3: It is, yeah.
1: You consider it a profession?
3: Definitely, yeah.
1: How does that arrive? How do you arrive there?
3: Well, I mean, it's kind of something that's always been on the cards, as you say. But, I mean, I suppose, to give you a potted history, it was something that I was really interested in when I sort of found out about it as a young teenager.
1: Okay. What sort of age are you looking at there?
3: I was 14-ish. Right, okay. Like, and then a film called Preaching to the Perverted came out, which just blew my mind.
1: Right.
3: It was, you know, something I was kind of, you know, fascinated by. And then when I was about 19, I moved to London.
1: Right.
3: Met my friend Mistress Morrigan, who was a professional mistress already, and it all went from there. Yeah, and like the first night I met her, I ended up joining in on one of her sessions. And
1: that's insane.
2: That's to be that secure, because I know for me, like at 19, didn't know.
1: See, immediately, no authority. She's got no authority.
2: He thinks he can dominate me. I'm not.
1: Shut up and get in the corner,
2: shut up,
1: bitch.
2: I am not. I take it from her. I'm not taking it from you.
1: I'll watch.
2: Yeah, 19, I certainly wouldn't have been secure enough in my sexuality
1: same.
2: To have gone,
1: actually, same.
2: Okay, I can make this decision about my sex life now. That's incredible. That's powerful.
1: I'd say whenever I've played with that in my life and in my sex life over the years, it's been as an adult.
2: Yeah.
1: It wasn't there at 18 or 19 for me. It wasn't at all.
2: Mm. I wouldn't have had that confidence in life, let alone in sexual confidence, that's incredible.
1: How connected are you to it in real life? Like, how connected to it? Because if you're a professional dominatrix, is that right?
3: Yeah.
1: If you're a professional dominatrix, how connected are you? How much of it's a role and how much is it genuinely there?
3: I mean, I think it's something that has to be something that is actually, you know, in your blood.
1: That you're able to do.
3: Yeah, if you're going to stick at it for any length of time. There's lots of, you know, girls out there that think it's an easy way to make loads of money and they find out actually it's pretty hard.
1: Yeah.
3: You know, you really do have to kind of give of yourself.
1: Yeah.
3: You know, they don't stick around for very long. So it's something I genuinely enjoy.
1: Okay.
3: And yeah.
2: Yeah, because I suppose I can see how people would think, oh yeah, I could do that. I can, you know, whip a few blokes and make a few quid. And,
3: yeah.
2: But yeah, I suppose
3: on the surface it looks really easy.
2: Yeah, but no, because you've got. You're, like you say, giving a part of yourself, and that's, you know, those men are in the room there being affected by you. That's got to, you've got to be able to take that, haven't you?
1: You can also tell when someone's good at, like, we discussed the Channel 4 documentary that Jenny was on, who's one of our regular guests, which was called My Phone Sex Secret, where it was called.
2: Mm.
1: And on that show, Jenny was on there, who's on with us regularly, and there were other people on there as well. But even as someone who's not been a submissive person in that way, that I could see they were shit. Some of them on their phones, like, nah, God, you're
2: rubbish. There was that posh girl, wasn't there, who was just saying the words, but there was nothing behind it.
1: It wasn't there. It wasn't actually there.
2: Yeah.
1: And you could see it, and I was like, I wouldn't buy this for a second. And already, if you're calling a phone sex line, you're already having to suspend your disbelief.
2: Yeah.
1: That they actually give a shit anyway.
2: They're not just sitting there eating a pot noodle.
1: Exactly.
2: Yeah.
1: So if you're going to do that, do it fucking well. But even I could see. But yeah, like, we both said, immediately when you came in here, you brought something with you.
2: Yeah.
1: There was a... Yeah, there is.
2: Yeah, look at you, you're starting to...
1: I'm not.
3: You want to lick my boots?
1: No. But I do want to break you. But I do
2: have
1: that...
2: Oh my God, you can't say that to a guest!
1: I have that immediate thing of that challenge going, right, I do, honestly.
2: Yeah.
1: I'm not even fucking about. I genuinely, when I feel that come in,
2: yeah,
1: my immediate response as someone who is generally speaking dom, my immediate response is like, I'm going to take you. It is. Probably couldn't, but that's my response.
2: But that's your response. Yeah, to yeah, try. Yeah, yeah.
1: She's gone quiet. Look, she knows, don't speak when the master is speaking.
2: Can you tell more about your bloody speaking, actually?
1: I've got a thing here. So below is a list of some of my favourite games. This is from you.
3: Mm-hmm.
1: Right, not an exhaustive list. So if you don't see your fetish listed, you may contact me to inquire if it is one I cater to. So I guess it's from your website or whatever, yeah?
3: Uh-huh.
1: Yeah. So number one, my favourite, ball busting.
2: Sorry, I should explain. Ray cannot handle the thought of anyone touching his balls.
1: I don't like it. Honestly, I don't. I don't like
2: it. Let alone
1: it.
2: Any sort of ball torture.
1: Not real. Like, I think I said before, licking at... It's got to be right in the moment. It's got to be very, very specific time period there you can lick. Very specific. Right? And it's got to be on my say-so. It won't be like, oh, I think you might like it. Don't do it. I will say if you can or not, right? So ball busting, I'm going to be a very brave boy and I'm going to listen to you explain that to me.
3: Well, basically, I'll kick you really hard in the balls.
1: Stop now. That's
2: enough. I know. Well, I'm intrigued. Let me take it. I'm intrigued.
1: I think we've heard enough about that.
2: So you literally kick them in the balls.
3: Yeah, that's... I mean, I suppose the most common position would be for them to be on all fours with the knees nice and wide apart, and then take a bit of a run up.
1: Are you off your fucking head? Right? You can kill someone.
2: I know how Sophia could break you.
1: You'd have to put me on all fours first. And I wouldn't be going, oh, I wonder why I'm doing this.
3: I can do it with you standing up with your legs together.
1: Are you not worried about the danger of that?
3: Well, yeah, there's a way to do it safely. Like, you have to kick with... safely. <Yeah. laughs> You have to kick with the top part of your foot there,
1: right, okay.
3: Rather than with the toe.
1: Okay.
3: I mean, yeah, again, like, going back to, you know, people that think it's an easy way to make money, they don't kind of look into the, you know, ways to do things safely.
2: Yeah.
3: And they'll be there in a pair of pointy toed boots, just kicking straight with the toe and rupturing stuff, and the guy's got a really awkward trip to A&E to deal with.
1: But I mean, obviously you've learnt that.
3: Yeah.
1: But how many times have you got it wrong before you've learnt it, before you've got it right?
3: I was told before I started.
2: So were you sort of trained by your friend how to do it?
3: Exactly,
2: so I mean, this might seem strange, but are there like courses people can do?
3: There are now.
2: I thought there might, there's courses in everything.
3: Yeah, when I started you had to... you had to know somebody. But now, there's the London School of Domination or whatever it's called.
2: Wow. That's a certificate I'd like to feed my mum, put in a frame on her.
1: Right, I've got bondage here, so we know what that is. A CBT.
3: Cock and ball torture.
2: How many more times this is not your therapy session?
1: If you want to just come in for a chat, I can do that. Try and sort out your responses to certain things. Cock and ball torture. Oh, fuck me. Why does... Even
2: you can't, handle that, can you?
1: No, I can't handle it, so I won't have it.
2: No.
1: Corporal punishment, mild to extremely severe.
3: Yeah.
1: Tell me the two extremes.
3: Well, I suppose mild would be a gentle hand spanking over the knee.
1: Okay.
3: And severe would be a judicial caning with a cane like a broom handle until there's no skin left on your ass.
1: Is a thicker cane better than a thin cane? In terms of pain, I thought a thinner cane, the thinner they are, the more severe the pain.
3: The thinner they are, the more they kind of whip and sting.
1: Okay.
3: And the thicker they are, they're more kind of thuddy. But, of course, the
1: more
3: bigger
1: bruises.
3: It is, the more, it will do more damage.
1: Bruises is the thing, you know. Bruises is totally the thing.
2: I quite like having a bruise. Like, okay, not in a sexual
1: I'll
2: way.
1: I'll happily
2: even.
1: Give you one.
2: But just... Sorry, you threatened me there with on live on air. Is that what's happening? Like, we all heard that, yeah? We all heard
1: in 20
2: that.
1: 20 years' time, you took me to court and they just take that out of context.
2: Yeah.
1: On air,
2: when
1: he just said he would bruise me.
2: But it's something really nice about having a bruise and prodding it, and there is something that... So I could see how that could turn someone on.
1: Yeah.
2: Like, I find, bruises are fun, aren't they?
1: The badges of honour as well, aren't they? Within this scenario.
2: Yeah. I think they are. Like, when I was a kid, you'd be, like, well proud of a massive bruise that you had. You'd go in and go, look at this.
3: Yeah. And guys that are really into caning, they're all about, like, the tramline marks that you get across the buttocks.
2: Right, like, so it's all about, wow.
3: Yeah. No, the ultimate is to have like six evenly placed stripes all the way down the buttocks.
2: Wow, so you're like a fence.
1: Essentially, yeah. What I want is a barcode.
2: Yeah, scan them at Tesco.
1: Enforced feminisation. It's fast.
3: Transvestism, basically.
1: But enforced. So you're forced.
2: You're forced to work.
1: Financial slavery. We both talked about this before the show, and we didn't know what it was.
2: Yeah.
3: Basically, it's in a nutshell, it's where
1: you get more money out of them.
3: Yeah, they give you money and they don't get anything in return.
1: Fucking brilliant.
3: Bit of abuse.
2: I could do that. I want some of that.
1: The confidence to have that as your job.
2: Yeah, just give me
1: service I provide, right? You give me the money. Go, yeah.
3: And then fuck
2: that's
3: off.
2: It. See you later.
1: That's it. I literally don't talk to you.
2: Oh, where are these men? Where are they?
1: Genuinely, where does that come? I mean, because I guess if you're doing this, you must, you've got to consider the psychology behind it, right?
3: Yeah.
1: I assume that's wealthy men,
2: isn't it, who find it easy to come by money?
3: Not always, actually. A lot of the time, it's guys that
1: come by
3: have
1: money.
3: To.
2: The ding is every time there's an innuendo, we have a ding.
1: Yeah. Come by money means coming next to a
2: partner. All right, got it.
3: Yeah, a lot of the time, it's they really love the idea that they're working for a powerful woman, and as much as they hate their job, they're doing it because all the money's going to this woman that they worship, and that's basically it.
2: So complex.
1: Is it exploitative in any way, do you think?
3: I mean, I suppose on the surface it is, but, they come to me asking...
1: Of course.
2: So you're not going to them, are you?
3: Yeah, it's not like I go up to some random guy and, take a picture of his balls and then go, right, I'm going to blackmail you for all your money now.
1: Yeah. But that's the... I know it wasn't Babe Station I was watching. It was one of the ones... what one was it? It was one of those channels, anyway. And I saw a girl there I thought was really hot, and I Googled her. I tried to find her, so I was like, she's really beautiful. And I found
2: That's really creepy.
1: Isn't it, though? But yeah. I found a different girl. I wasn't going to go and stalk her or nothing. I was like, I wonder who that girl is. That's what it was.
2: Right.
1: I found a girl that I thought it was her, and it wasn't her, but I found her on Twitter, right? And that girl was, a Babe Station-style channel. It wasn't Babe Station. But she was on there, and on her Twitter, she put an Amazon wish list. It was good. Hey guys, I'm moving house. These are the things I need. I was like, that's insane. And then I clicked on her Amazon wishlist. It was on like 700 quid tables and stuff. I was like, you fucking maniac.
2: Wow.
1: I can't believe that she thinks that, that sort of power. And then I thought, does that happen? Do men watch those sorts of channels and then go, I'm going to furnish her house. I know a way to get to her heart in real life. And I would argue that is definitely exploitative.
2: Yeah, that definitely. Because then they're thinking they're actually in with a chance with this.
1: That's what they're reading between the lines. And that's, I mean, she must know as well, that girl, whoever she is, she must know as well that that's a signal she's giving out.
2: Yeah.
1: Is that, but yeah, obviously this is a different situation. It just occurred to me. Incarceration, mummification. Needle play, let's skip over that. Needle, go on, I'm listening.
3: Well, do you need to ask? I mean, you stick needles through bits.
2: Your face is a picture!
3: Through the balls is a particularly good one.
2: I like you, you can stay. Needles in your balls, did you get that, Ray? Ballsy needles, needly balls.
1: Do you know what I love about this? Because I'm very aware of what I look like right now. Yeah. I could be enjoying or hating this.
2: I know you're hating it.
1: Maybe I'm hiding in plain sight. I'm going, That's horrible.
2: There is no way that you're enjoying this.
1: Maybe my thing is to sort of that no one must ever know what I'm really thinking.
2: What? So when you went for that blood test the other day, you were actually really turned on. Is that what you're telling me?
3: I had to take a cushion with you.
1: I did faint. I fainted in real life. And I fainted, and it was really horny to faint. Puppy pony flex. Phallus worship. Whoa. Hang on.
2: Oh, that picture is up, didn't it?
1: Oh, that's yours, though, isn't it? Strap on.
3: Got you.
1: Right.
2: Oh, you got all excited then.
1: I did for a minute. Puppy pony play.
2: What? Oh, okay, so is that like putting a bridle on them and
3: stuff?
2: Yeah,
3: like puppy play is,
1: treating them exactly,
3: sit, bark, roll over, put you in the cage, beg for your dinner.
2: Wow.
3: Dinner's a bowl of piss.
1: Come on, Ange, do it. Beg for a bowl of piss, come on. That's a good girl. She's a very good girl today, isn't she? You get extra piss today, young lady, because you've been a very good girl. And that bruise, don't forget that. Ritualistic initiations.
3: That's not something that, you would do with, someone that just came to you for the first time. It's kind of people that are more into the sort of spiritual goddess side of things.
2: Ah.
3: So once they've been serving you for a while and they've proven themselves to be a good slave, then there's an initiation, sort of, literally like a ritual.
1: How often do they fall in love with you?
3: Pretty regularly.
1: Is it a lot? How do you deal with that?
3: Well, it's something. It's actually kind of a big sort of responsibility that you have to have in you know, in this profession, because you know, inevitably, you know, slaves that you know do, you know, have a connection with you, and they, you know, come to serve you regularly.
1: Yeah.
3: They do fall in love with you
1: because it's a genuine devotion.
3: Absolutely.
1: They're not playing. It's a genuine devotion.
3: Yeah.
1: Yeah.
3: And I mean, one slave in particular I had, he...
1: Have you killed him?
3: No, he ended up leaving because of this. He wanted me to order him to leave his wife and children.
1: Oh, fuck.
3: And obviously I wouldn't. I mean, no way. I mean, I wouldn't do that to, you know, to another woman, to a family.
1: But you'd happily order him down to the cash point.
3: Definitely.
1: Yeah. Yeah. No, I understand that. Yeah.
3: And yeah, he you know, he couldn't cope with the fact that I wouldn't do it and got pissed off and left.
1: Right.
2: Wow. So that's where the lines are sort of.
1: Well, he's just a bad slave, because if he got pissed off and left, he broke the rules straight away. You know, you can't do that. You fucking stay.
2: Who's in charge here?
1: And it happens a lot.
3: Yeah, I mean, that's an extreme example.
1: Is this something, I mean, I'm presuming you do, that you have a grown-up conversation before any of this takes place?
3: Yeah.
1: Is that something you address at that point? Like, where the lines are and what the reality is and what the...
3: No. Okay. I mean, when someone comes to see me for the first time, like, you know, it's literally just, you know, two people speaking. There's mistress-slave dynamic going on. And I'll sit them down and we'll have a chat about, you know, their interests, their limits, etc.
1: But I guess anyone who goes to a professional for intimacy, mm-hmm. like, be that if you're going for a massage, if you're going for sex, if you're going for, you know, for some
2: talk about what's about to happen first.
1: But also, that's always running the risk of believing it's real.
3: Some
2: but
3: people
2: that could
3: will
2: be like therapy in anything, you know. People love their therapists.
3: Yeah. Some people will actually say it's happened, I don't know, a few times that someone's come and we've had the chat.
1: Yeah, you do not do that on the floor. Now get on the floor and lick it up now.
3: And they, you know, they've said that you know, they're looking for basically for an intimate relationship with a dominant woman, and I have to explain that that's not going to happen.
2: Yeah,
3: you know.
1: Yeah. Well, yeah, I got that. So here's the thing: I do not offer intimate body worship, hard sports. What's hard sports?
3: Shitting.
1: Okay.
2: Right. Yeah.
1: Or sexual services of any kind, and I do not tolerate that. Look, even in this.
2: It's good.
1: And I do tolerate those who waste my time asking for them. That's fucking excellent. Right. That's amazing. I genuinely enjoy what I do and quickly establish a rapport with my clients, whether it be the traditional mistress-slave dynamic or a more relaxed atmosphere. I do have a sense of humour. Right, come on, joke time. I'm not asking you to sell a joke at all. So hard spots, is that what that's called? Hard spots?
3: Yep.
1: Why is that?
3: Or sometimes brown showers.
2: Oh, there he goes again.
1: He's
2: gone all pale again.
1: That's even worse, isn't it? I think hard sports is better. Brown showers. It shouldn't be showering. I'll tell you now, it shouldn't be a shower.
2: If you're showering, you've eaten something.
1: It should be, at best, brown food.
2: You've got some meat there.
1: Why is that out? Why is that out?
2: Would you have to ask that question?
1: Do you know what? Normally, no. Normally, no. But we've already gone over needle play.
2: Yeah, but I think shit, that's different.
1: Sensory deprivation is in there.
2: Yeah, but this is something coming from you, isn't
1: it? Smothering and breath play. So, nearly killing you.
2: Yeah.
1: But you must not do a poo.
2: No.
1: So I'm interested why that's the thing. Is that just because...
3: It's something that, you know, I only do things that I enjoy.
1: That's what
3: I'm
1: getting
3: at. Or that
1: I can
3: enjoy. And I just... there's just no way I could, you know, especially if I... Which I would obviously have to be in the room with them, because you know, once the shit has arrived, you know, then they're all like
1: once
3: smearing it on the face and the mouth.
1: Oh, I didn't know we were doing this.
2: Hang on a minute, that's mental illness. That is.
3: I couldn't cope with it. You know, some mistresses can, more power to them.
1: Very dangerous. Very dangerous. As is kicking people in the balls. Which is top of your list there.
2: Yeah, that doesn't leave your dungeon covered in shit, does it?
1: I appreciate that it is in alphabetical order. And no, I was genuinely interested in that because of what the other things that were on there. Mm. So it was a thing of going that this is a genuine thing for you. This isn't, you're not playing a role per se.
3: No.
1: It's something, so you're kind of getting off on it as well?
3: Yeah. Yeah.
1: Look, no one's naive enough to think always with everyone it would always be a thing.
3: Yeah.
1: Some days I'm sure, like any job, you just go to work and don't even think about what you're doing. You just do it, take the money, and that's it. But if it's something that is in you,
3: yeah, absolutely,
1: yeah.
3: And you know, if there were, you know, if I was prepared to do things that I didn't enjoy for money, I, you know, Oh, yeah, I'd be living in Hawaii in a mansion by now.
1: Same question again. Have you ever found yourself drawn to someone beyond the professional arrangement? Are you in a relationship, am I asking?
3: Not at the moment,
1: okay,
3: no.
1: Okay, right, fine, okay. But have you been in relationships whilst you've been doing this job?
3: Yeah.
1: Problematic?
3: It was problematic. I was with someone when I first started doing this job.
1: Okay.
3: He was not happy at all.
1: Right, so it wasn't that he was into?
3: No.
1: Right, great.
3: Okay. But now that I'm already doing it and I'm single...
1: Yeah.
3: Was there like a ding there for doing it?
2: Yeah! Good girl!
1: Hang on. I didn't press that. That's very important that I didn't press that. Because I found myself then just going, I went, no, she's told me to.
2: Yeah!
1: I did, honestly. I got my finger nearly there. I went, no, hang on, she's not telling me to fucking... I'll decide when the fucking
2: you're
1: dings
2: so
1: are,
2: defensive.
1: Thank you. It's not defensive.
2: Yes,
1: what?
2: It is.
1: You don't understand this scenario. We both understand what's happening. You don't get it. You're an innocent little girl who should be in the corner, naughty.
2: Look at me laughing at you.
1: And I've told you before about going to the toilet. You don't go to the toilet. You do it where you're sat.
2: You will regret that. That's what you want me to
1: fucking
2: do.
1: Won't. So I don't even know. Have you ever found yourself in that situation where you've been like, hang on, this guy's, this is exactly what I want. This is the right slave. This is the right. Do you know what I mean? Are you detached enough within it?
3: Not to that extent. I mean, there's certainly been, you know, times where, you know, it's been more enjoyable than others, but it's certainly not. It's not something I rule out that, you know, I would meet a slave that, you know, I'd want to take things further with and, you know, make it a permanent relationship or whatever. Yeah. But it's not happened thus far.
1: It's interesting. What point would the payment stop? At what point that would be that would be how you make your relationship official? So I have cancelled your direct debit.

0: What do you feel? Do you feel in the
1: You're
0: room
1: not happy because you've been
2: I don't, I'm completely
1: don't
2: relaxed.
1: Like
0: no, I'm completely relaxed as well, but I think there's a certain chargedness in the room that arrived with you. I think it's not an insult. I'm not fucking... Just being, I think it's because Vina was in, and she's sort of awoken all those things in me about, you know, hey, it's all spiritual and all that sort of thing.
1: Yeah.
0: So now I'm believing it.
1: You listened to your body.
0: Gonna put a song on now where I punch Ange.
1: I can bruise it.

0: 40 boys in 40 nights.
1: Easy.
0: The Donners. I know you for you, yeah. And also, you'd also get weekends off. So some days you'd double up.
1: Yeah.
0: You listen to Barnes and Peacock Do Sex. We've just been told we've got some stings, so I want to play them.
1: Oh, play a sting.
0: Yeah. Now tell me to play them. You ready? I've not heard these.
2: Angela Barnes and Ray Peacock.
3: Of course they have.
0: Yeah, they have.
1: I have genuinely never heard that before.
0: All right, of course. Yeah. That's a good one.
1: Let's hang on, that is slander. Is it slander or libel? Which is it?
0: What?
1: They just insinuated on a sting that we've had sex.
0: It's got to be untrue, isn't it? To go, oh, sorry, yes, we've never had sex.
1: Don't you start that.
2: Deviant, filthy, erotic, neurotic. And that's just Angela.
0: What? That is libelous. I'll give you that one.
1: These.
0: I should have learned. This happened yesterday on me and Ed.
1: Did you do these?
0: No, of course not. Of course I fucking didn't.
1: Sorry, you can't hear these things, can you?
0: If you want us on the headphones,
1: if you want to put the headphones
0: right,
1: on, please
0: me and Ed did exactly the same. Even when Nat came through to me and said, listen to these things, I should have known
1: that. Play that last one again. That is really offensive.
0: I agree. But, Sue, you ready?
1: Yeah.
2: Barnes and Peacock do sex. Deviant, filthy, erotic, neurotic. And that's just Angela.
0: That's amazing.
1: I am literally cross.
0: I couldn't be happier than that. I'd be happier with it.
1: Are they the only two we've got? Is it one more?
0: One more.
1: Right.
2: Barnes and Peacock do sex.
0: That's it. Just that. That's fine.
1: You've got off lightly.
0: What?
1: Well, the world now thinks that you've had sex with me, which is definitely better for you than it is for me, right?
0: Oh, fucking hell. You're the second person to say that to me today.
1: and that second one.
0: Yeah.
1: Well,
0: but the more I think about it, the more I think that's a fair comment. One more time.
2: Barnes and Peacock do sex. Deviant, filthy,
0: correct.
2: Erotic,
0: correct.
2: Neurotic.
0: Correct.
2: And that's just Angela.
1: Okay, yeah,
2: that's
1: correct. Point, yeah.
0: Although I would say it's not just Angela.
1: No, it is. Yeah, that's the bit that's incorrect.

0: Angela. Now, this is interesting. So, we've got a caller on the line.
1: Okay.
0: Who, now, this, I'll tell you why this is an interesting thing for me personally, because I think people don't... This is normally such a secretive part of someone's life. So I guess in your job, the people that you see, the guys that you see, uh-huh. it's a proper secret in their life.
2: The vast majority of them, yeah.
0: Yeah, well, I'm sure there are some that, you know, completely love to display it or whatever. But I think that, I think it's, this is going on a lot in people's lives.
1: Yeah.
0: And they're very secretive about it.
1: Yeah.
0: And we've got, we're delighted to welcome Cassie on the phone. Cassie's on the phone. So, Cassie, are you there?
1: Hello, Cassie.
3: Hiya.
0: Hello.
1: Hi.
0: Hello, you're right. You're a sub.
3: Yes, I am.
0: In real life.
3: Yes, I am.
0: And you're speaking openly about it.
3: Yes, I am.
0: Yeah. Yeah.
3: I've been given permission to speak about it.
0: Is that true? Is that really true?
3: Yes.
0: Fuck me, this is brilliant.
1: Wow. Is a person giving you permission?
0: Are they there with you now?
3: No.
1: Okay.
3: But I have certain rules and things that I have to follow. And certain things that I have to ask permission for.
0: Right, okay.
3: In my life, yeah.
0: Right, okay. So what I'm getting from you now, Cassie, as you're speaking, is that you're in, even as you're speaking now, you're in a submissive role.
3: Yes, I am.
0: Okay. Can you come out of it?
3: Yes.
0: Right.
3: Yes, I can.
0: Right,
3: yes.
0: Fine.
1: Okay.
0: Right. So I want to speak to you, not in a submissive way. I want to hear where that comes from, what that is.
3: How I first became a sub, or how I live it now. Okay.
0: Both.
3: I sort of dipped in and out of it since I was about 17, 18.
0: Uh-huh.
3: I knew there was something about being controlled and being dominated that I enjoyed.
0: Right.
3: But it wasn't until I got a little bit older that I realised that it was a major part of what turned me on, you know, what excited me, what I wanted to do. So then it was just a matter of finding the right person or owner to do it with.
0: Okay.
1: Okay.
0: Can I ask you how difficult is it within your? Do you have a job in your life?
3: Yes, I do.
0: So you did a day job and stuff.
3: Yeah, I'm a normal person.
0: So yes, it's not connected to this at all.
3: No, not at all.
0: Right.
3: No,
0: okay. How difficult is it to balance that? How is it? Is it something you will just? Because when I said to you then, don't be submissive, you immediately went.
1: So that was almost being.
0: Obviously, that's the power that I have as well. Let's not take that into consideration.
1: Yeah.
0: You did it, and your voice changed immediately. You immediately changed into, you know, a more relaxed mode. So, is it something you can switch on and off?
3: Absolutely, I think you have to. It's not, whilst it's in your mind pretty much 24/7, that's
0: right.
3: The appeal and the buzz of it, I think. But yeah, I live a normal life, I've got a normal job, normal family and friends.
1: Are you in a relationship?
3: No, I'm not, no, I'm single at the moment.
1: So,
3: but it's just something that I have to keep a secret, and none of my family and friends know about it.
1: So the person... That you
0: none of your friends know about it even. So it's like literally that hidden away.
3: Yeah, because I think there's a lot of judgment around it.
1: Okay. Is that also part of what makes it exciting that no one knows about it? Is that part of what makes it exciting that it's a secret?
3: I think it's always nice. I think everybody in life has something that they keep that's theirs.
1: Yeah.
3: That nobody else knows about. But I think for me, and I would imagine other true subs, that there is a misogynistic judgment that goes with it,
1: right?
3: And I think a lot of people wouldn't understand that, especially people that love and care for you. They wouldn't understand why.
0: Yeah. But I get that because I totally get that. We alluded to it earlier on. Mm. I watched this documentary last night called what was it called again? Graphic sexual horror. Which is about, are you familiar with that goddess Sophia?
2: No, I haven't seen it.
0: Right, I'll tell you about it. You listen.
1: I love it because just laughs at you like it's not working, mate. It's definitely not working.
0: There's it was a website called Insex. It was called INSEX, and it was a BDSM site. It was all that, you know, sort of one of the first big ones and stuff. But as that documentary went on last night, I started being challenged in my own personal feelings because I started feeling. As someone who's experienced these things and done these things, I started feeling this is kind of misogynistic. I genuinely did it. It started to feel very uncomfortable for me because I was seeing behind the scenes of it. I was like, this feels kind of exploiting specifically women.
1: But then, but then we've got somebody sitting here who's a dom.
0: No, absolutely.
1: Who's a woman. So yeah. I guess it's... I mean, I don't know what the split would be gender-wise.
2: I do actually find, like, it might be a little bit sort of hypocritical of me, but my sort of feeling towards it is that the whole thing with female domination is, you know, men, you know, physically, they are stronger.
0: Yeah.
2: And
0: yeah.
2: so with female domination, it's a role reversal thing.
0: Got you.
1: Right, yeah.
2: Whereas with men dominating women, for me, I mean, I'm not saying it's wrong. If that's what you're into, that's what you're into. And it can happen within loving relationships. Mm-hmm. But I don't know. There's something a bit dark about it.
0: Yeah, totally.
2: I think.
0: Which is why this. So that's why this element of control needs to come into it. Where people. That's why when people say earlier on the emails and that, you know, they alluded to just casually having these experiences.
1: Yeah.
0: And I think I agree with you. There's something dark to it, and I agree with you. There's something.
1: But I wonder, because it's interesting that Cassie referred to a true sub.
0: Yeah. And what does that mean, Cassie? Yeah.
3: True subs are, I would class as people that consider it a way of life. They consider it a lifestyle.
1: Mm.
3: Whereas sub, I think, gets banded around quite a lot and it gets diluted quite a lot. And it's normally, you know, if somebody just grips, you know, puts a hand on the throat or lifts the hand and grips the arms behind the head, you know, that can be called being a sub.
0: Yeah, I get it.
3: But for a true sub, it's a definite way of life, and it's a complete and utter lifestyle. It's an acceptance of that, and you go into it with open eyes, and you go into it, you know, 110%. Yeah.
1: So it's every, I mean, not just sexual interaction, but every sexual interaction would have that dynamic.
3: Yeah, absolutely, and it's not just sexual interaction. It's, you know, the master property sort of scenario. It feeds into your normal life.
0: But you said, Cassie, you said at the moment you're single and you have a day job and stuff. So do you anticipate that if you were to have a relationship with someone, is this essential? Is it absolutely essential?
3: For me, it is.
0: Yeah.
3: For me, it's a total and utter lifestyle choice. And
0: so would that then feed in? So if you were in a relationship with someone that was a dom and that was an ongoing active thing, would that then, like, if they told you to quit your job, you'd have to do it, right?
3: Absolutely.
1: Yeah.
0: So you would enter into it that fully
3: to take care of you. It's the taking care of as well. It's not just the misogynistic views of people looking in on it. They don't understand. Mm. The underlying, there is a caring, there is a love between, you know, master and property. That there is a lot of caring and a lot of love that goes into it.
0: Well, there has to be, otherwise people are going to die.
1: Well,
3: absolutely, there has to be. You have to trust the person 110%. You can't go into it thinking, oh, I don't know if I'm going to trust this person, you know, with some of the things that happened.
0: I'm just going to pull you up on 110%. You can't have 110%.
1: Stop being pedantic.
0: It stops at 100%.
3: I'm rubbish at math.
1: So,
0: yes, you are. Go sit in the corner, dirty girl.
1: I knew that was coming.
0: And do hard sports in your knickers.
1: Jeez. So, I'm just intrigued by the... You say it's a lifestyle thing, and at the moment you're not in a relationship. So is there someone who, in your life at the moment, is your, as you would put it, owner?
3: Yes, I do have an owner.
1: You have an owner. So if you were to then enter into a relationship with somebody else... Would you keep that owner? Would that be part of the relationship as well? Or would you, you know, do your owners change? Do they?
3: For me at the moment, it would have to be a part of my life.
0: Do owners come and go?
3: owners come and go, absolutely. Yeah, because, you know... Times change.
0: Yeah.
3: And, you know, they might go in a relationship and it's not for them anymore, et cetera, et cetera. But the owners that I've had in the past, I still remain very good friends with.
0: Okay. Yeah. What's the worst thing that's ever been done to you?
3: The worst thing.
0: Yeah, if you could not masturbate while you're talking to me. Jenny, I want to see how bad this goes.
3: The worst thing is not the pain. The worst thing is humiliation.
0: Oh, okay, so, right.
1: Right.
3: You know, it's you know, being asked to go into public and do things and you know, and wear things and, you know, not wear things, that is something that puts you completely out of your comfort zone, and that's the That's the control.
0: Do you have a high pain threshold?
3: I do have an exceptionally high pain threshold.
0: Do you think that's part? Is that part of it? Do you think? Is that part of? Because I guess, you know, there'll be people who are into it and who consider themselves into it or whatever, who just don't have a high pain threshold, so they're going to be limited by what they can do, surely.
3: Yeah, but I didn't want to come out with the boring adage of pain and pleasure, but it ties together. It's very sexual. It's very motivational. It's very, very controlling. It's just something that I crave, and it charges me, and it's something that I haven't been able to live without for, 18 years. And I don't believe that it's something that I wouldn't want to be a part of my life.
1: And do you find it affects... So, for example, I mean, you don't have to tell us what you do for a living if you don't want to, but does it affect your choices about what you do for a living and things like that? Are you in... You know, for example, like, are you in a powerful... What?
0: Secretary.
1: Oh, he's got that film on the brain. You know, are you in a powerful role at work? Is it... Or would you not be able... You are. So there's, that working against it.
0: Okay, so does that feed into it then? Is that authority you have at work?
3: Yeah, it's a complete and utter let go of it. I have to control people during the day, and I don't want to do that. Not who I am, but I'm forced to do it to pay the bills. So when I get a chance to not do that and to be myself, then absolutely I'm going to do it.
0: I've got some anonymous questions have come in for your email. This person wants to ask you two questions. Have you ever been in a relationship that was 24/7 DS? If so, how did that work out? If not, would you want to? Why not? That's all the same question, by the way. There's another one.
3: Right. Yes, I have been in a relationship where it has been 24/7 and there was a signed contract.
0: Whoa! A signed contract?
1: That makes perfect sense.
3: Yeah. It was, we entered into it with our eyes open. I knew what he was, he knew what I was, and we felt that we wanted to have a contract, because I don't use safe words, so we were in the relationship and I wanted a contract to make sure that we both knew exactly what was going to happen.
0: Got you. Okay.
3: And what couldn't happen.
0: And the other question from the same person was, have you ever wanted to switch roles? I'm a switch but mostly submissive, but don't think I could ever imagine always being 100% submissive with anyone I ever had sexual experiences with. Which is about what switch is. I think we mentioned it earlier on, but if you just joined us in the show.
1: Switch is someone who can dominate or be submissive depending on...
3: Yeah.
0: On different days, apparently.
3: Yeah, not a switch.
0: Definitely. I thought it happened in the middle of it.
3: There have been times that I have fought back or gone against my master or owner, whatever you want to call them. And, that does happen. But it doesn't last for very long.
1: Right.
3: Nice. But no, I'm definitely not a switch. I am completely sub. Yeah.
0: Nice. Well, look, I know it's kind of... I'm sort of... This call feels... thank you for talking to us, genuinely, because it does feel like it's been kind of... what's the word? Privileged information.
1: Yeah, absolutely.
0: Is what it feels like. So, genuinely, we thank you for sharing
3: Cassie.
0: That. And, be careful.
3: Be careful out there.
0: But you're right.
1: I've got a feeling Cassie knows exactly what she's doing.
0: Don't have a safe word, you're right. I agree with you completely on that. Thanks for talking to us, Cassie.
3: No worries.
0: Bye-bye.
1: Take care now. Bye.
0: Bye. It was Cassie there.
1: Fascinating, isn't it?
0: It really is.
1: Yeah.
0: Do you do female domination, to girls?
2: I have done, yeah. I've not very often,
0: this
2: though.
0: This is Sophia that we're here with now.
1: Yeah.
2: Still.
0: or Sophia, as I know.
2: But I've been doing this for 10 years professionally, and in all that time, I've seen two women.
0: Oh, really? Yeah. Really? Yeah. So that would imply that they want it to be men.
2: Yeah.
0: Generally speaking,
2: The women I've seen have been lesbians. So
0: fine. Yeah.
1: Yeah.
0: The whole thing's just.
1: Just. I mean, in a 3-hour show, we can't. It's the tip of the iceberg.
0: But I've told you, you've got to try.
1: Yeah.
0: We've got to try to cover everything.
1: We are trying. I'm absolutely fascinated by this now.
0: I mean, I know that certainly Peacock and Gamble fans, would definitely be loads of them that would be interested in you. So do you want to give them a way of contacting you? Or do you not want to advertise on here? I wouldn't.
2: I'm always happy to advertise.
0: Oh, yeah, go for it. Do an advert. Do it like it's a radio advert. I'll put some music in and you do the advert. You ready? On three.
1: What?
0: Go.
2: For all your domination, spanking and masochistic needs, call Goddess Sophia on 079-297-87988 or log on to www.goddess-sophia.co.uk.
1: Right. Oh, amazing.
4: You got a bit of it wrong there, didn't you?
1: Oh, that was, you put it right on the spot there, and she delivered.
0: And what happens to girls that get something wrong?
1: They dominate you still.
4: Just finish the interview.
2: Clearly your fault.
1: Just had a tweet for Sophia.
0: Yeah.
1: And it says...
0: what are you doing tonight?
1: It says, this is from SuitU316.
0: Right.
1: And it says, I'm hoping not, but have you ever had a master who hasn't done the looking after bit? I don't know quite what that means.
0: I think that's meant for Cassie.
2: You must mean that for Cassie.
1: I think it might be. I've just realised that's meant for Cassie. Yeah.
0: More excellent radio.
1: Cassie's gone. Sorry, I didn't read that properly. La la la la la la.
0: And brilliant covering as well. No one will ever know all about it.
1: No one will know. I'm learning.
0: Sophia, genuinely thanks for coming in.
1: Yeah, thank you. It's been great.
0: Incredibly interesting.
1: Fun. Yeah, really interesting.
0: Has. How often do you work?
2: It really varies.
0: In 7 days.
2: You know, some weeks it's, you know, two sessions a day every day.
0: Have you worked today?
2: Not today, no.
0: Okay, are you ready tomorrow?
2: Yes.
0: What have you got on? What's the secret?
2: It's a severe corporal punishment session.
0: Really? Oh. Why? What's he done?
2: Well, he'll tell me when he gets there.
0: Brilliant.
1: Brilliant.
0: Right, well, I'm going to give you a dictaphone, right? Right, just sneak it, right? We'll just record it, right? We'll play it back.
1: You'll never know.
0: In fact, you know what, speaking of that, do you ever just do phone? Do you ever do, like...
2: Yeah.
0: You do?
2: Yeah.
0: Brilliant. I imagine you're amazing at it.
2: I am.
0: Put your headphones on.
1: Oh, I know what's coming. Right. I just do the background to this?
0: If you want to, because we're going to speak to Jenny soon.
1: Okay.
0: So I don't know if Jenny's listening now or not. Okay, we're going to go to her soon, so I'm going to play this now. This is what happened last week.
1: Do the background of...
0: Go for it.
1: Before you just play
0: quickly.
1: It. So Ray thinks that I don't have it in me to talk dirty, right? And he's probably right. I'm not very good at it.
0: Ray knows.
1: Talking dirty. I just, you know, get a bit embarrassed, a bit sort of self-conscious. So last week, Jenny, who's the phone sex therapist, she's written a book on how to talk dirty. Uh-huh. So at the beginning of the show last week, we spoke to Jenny on the phone, and she gave me some tips on how to talk dirty, right? And I made a note of them. And at the end of the show, I left the studio... And I phoned into the studio to try and implement...
0: We had phone sex.
1: We had phone sex, basically. To try and implement the tips that Jenny had given me. Now, it turns out I think I might need a little bit more training.
0: I'm going to play it now.
1: Okay.
0: You ready? To one of my friends, actually. I might just bring this sex line. So just here it is, just ringing. So excuse me, everybody. I'm just going to call a sex line and masturbate. I've got 50 minutes left of the show, so might as well masturbate now on the show, on air, mightn't I? Brr, brr. Okay, I'm through to them.
5: Hello?
0: Yeah, is that Olga? Because it sounds like it.
5: Yes, hello. I can't do the accent. It is Olga.
0: Don't worry about it. Just do your own voice if you want.
5: Do my own voice. All right, cool.
0: All right.
5: Brilliant. What do you want, mate?
0: What do you mean, what do I want?
5: I mean, what can I do for you?
0: So I'm just at home, I just got fucking so horny, it's stupid.
5: Oh, you're right, okay, hang on, let me look at my notes.
0: I wouldn't normally call one of these lines,
5: my pits are sweaty.
0: What?
5: I've got 20 pits.
0: You got sweaty armpits?
5: Yeah.
0: Okay, that's kind of hot.
5: Well, is it?
0: Is it just from today? Are you ready? Oh, fuck, I'm so horny. Fucking just do it for me.
5: If you slide your hand down...
0: Where?
5: I can't say it.
0: What, fucking back of the sofa? Where am I sliding? Where?
5: Slide your hand down. It's all wet.
0: What is?
5: My lazy place.
0: Don't say that. Just fucking say it.
5: What? I can't. It's really difficult.
0: Just try and say it. I'm fucking losing this erection. Come on. Just say it.
5: Okay.
0: Where do you want my fucking hand? Where do you
5: want?
0: Say it. Say it.
5: Apparently, my nipples are really hard.
0: Oh, fuck. Tell me about them.
5: They're sort of at the front bit.
0: How big are they?
5: One points a bit more left than the other one, which is... I've always thought that's a bit weird.
0: Right. Are they big?
5: They're sort of pink.
0: Are they big?
5: It's quite hot, so they're not that hard. They're a bit soft.
0: Right.
5: Is that right? Got my knickers caught up, yeah.
0: Fuck, I've just come. That's amazing. Hey? You just timed that just right. I was thinking I was losing interest, but then you said you got your knickers stuck up your ass, and then that shot my load immediately.
5: Oh, you've done it. Brilliant. I am so good at this.
0: But as we know, I can go again now.
5: Oh, you're ready to go again?
0: I'm ready to go again. Tell me some other things.
5: It's tiring, isn't it?
0: Tell me.
5: What
0: are you going to do to me?
5: I've got my cock. I'm going to kiss you.
0: I've got my cock out. Don't kiss me.
5: Oh, you got it out. Does it feel nice?
0: Yeah, look at it.
5: I'll do that. Okay. Thank you. It's lovely, isn't it?
0: Thank you.
5: Shiny.
0: Do you want to touch it?
5: Okay. Hang on, let me put my gloves on.
0: Oh, for fuck's sake. Get your hand. You've got latex gloves. Why latex gloves?
5: I've got woolly gloves. That's all I've got. But they have got those.
0: Fine, grab my cot with your woolly.
5: So that you can operate an iPad with them on. That's quite good.
0: Right, well, can you just lick your fingertips and just rub the end of it and then fuck off?
5: Well, you see, if I lick my fingertips, I'm going to get wool in my mouth.
0: Oh, for God, you just said it. It's got the bits at the end. Do you mean your fingers are sticking out the end of it? What sort of sex call is this where we're discussing your fucking gloves?
5: You asked about them.
0: Take control of the situation.
5: You said they're latex. I said no, and I'll explain to you what they are.
0: But you don't have to own them in real life. If I go, oh, I've got latex gloves. I'm into latex gloves. Go, yeah, I've got them on now. I didn't buy them. I've got woolly gloves, if that helps. I'm not going to come around and check.
5: I'm doing my best here, mate. I am a novice.
0: You're worse than novice.
5: I'm coming.
0: Make me come now. I'm paying off. This cost me a fortune, this sex life.
5: Hurry up and come, because
0: that's putting pressure on me. Because what?
5: Why are you taking so long?
0: Because all we've done so far is discuss your fucking gloves.
5: You asked about the gloves. Look, I've told you about my sweaty pits and my soft nipples and that they point different ways. I've told you that everything's all wet. I've done exactly what Jenny told me to do. But I've told you that my knickers are up my ass.
0: Right.
5: Somebody has just walked into the lady where I am. She doesn't know what the fuck is going on.
0: Right. Are you not in the studio? Are you in the ladies?
5: I'm in the ladies' toilet.
0: I thought you were fucking next door. Have you gone out into the public to do this phone call?
5: Hello?
0: Are you in a toilet cubicle right now?
5: I am, and literally, genuinely, someone's just walked in, so I'm coming out with a toilet.
0: I'm talking about, and you're going, I've told you, my knickers are up my ass.
5: They are. I'm now in the corridor, so I'm having to whisper a bit. I'm coming back into the studio. This isn't working out,
0: is it? It's not working at all. You've been dreadful. Jenny's going to get mad about you.
5: Is he going to be cross with me?
0: I can hear our listeners getting on their motorbikes and driving away now really fast. Right, so that's what happened last week.
1: I thought it was pretty good for a beginner.
0: Very quick feedback. Got it, Sophia?
2: Well, pretty much everything you went over, there's a big fetish for. Armpits, gloves.
1: See?
2: Just wetness.
1: Not, see? Make, yeah. I'm just an expert. I'm a natural.
0: But not everything is wet. It's a fucking mermaid.
1: It's a really hot day. Everything was wet.
0: Right, so we're going to let Gunnar Sophia go. I'm going to allow you to leave.
2: Oh, that's very kind of you. Maybe I'll just stay here.
1: I love this. This is brilliant.
0: Thank you so much for coming, Sophia. Thank you for having me.
1: We'll see you again soon.
2: Cheers.
0: I was going to Sophia. So on the line now, it's going straight away. I believe Jenny's on one. Jenny, are you there?
1: Hello, Jenny.
0: She might be on two.
1: Oh, hello, Jenny.
6: Hello,
1: there she is.
6: Darling.
1: Hey, Jenny, how are you?
6: I'm very good. I have to say, you know, Ray, you are very knowledgeable on phone sex, aren't you, darling? How it should be done and that.
0: Yeah. I got the idea.
1: He's obviously better than I am.
0: That's why I live in a bedsit at the moment. Spent it all on phone sex.
6: You had him begging anyway, didn't you, in the end? So he's a bit of a sub after all.
1: Yeah. I knew it.
0: Well, look, we've also got... Hang on, I've not been told... Is this an anonymous person that we're speaking to on one? They've gone. I'm going to stay anonymous. So we've got someone on the line, Jenny, who's connected to you.
6: Yeah, that's correct. Yes, it's one of my callers, Aidan.
0: Okay, so Aidan's on line one. Aidan, are you there?
1: Hello, Aidan.
7: Yeah, hi, I'm here.
0: Hello, man. How are you doing?
7: Hi. Hi, very well, thanks.
1: Good.
0: So at the moment, what we've got Jenny.
1: Jenny Aidan-Turner, who's our phone sex operator.
0: Expert operator thing.
1: Yeah.
0: And we've got Aidan. Now, as I understood it, I think I've got this wrong, but as I understood it, Jenny was a dom to Aidan being a sub, but I think that's wrong, isn't it?
7: Yeah, that's very wrong.
0: Can you decide amongst yourselves who's in charge, please?
1: I think they know.
0: I'd only speak one at a time.
7: Well, Well, it was very much a case that I was Dom to Jenny's sub.
0: Okay. And this is a phone relationship, I presume?
7: Yes, it was.
1: And this is interesting, because Jenny, from where we've spoken to you, you've very much come from a Dom perspective in the conversations we've had about phone sex. So it's quite...
8: Well, yeah,
1: so this is the other side of your job.
8: I mean, I have actually dominated a couple of guys for real. I did have a slave for a short time. He was actually an accountant.
1: And he was brilliant.
8: His work life was telling people what to do all the time, and he just wanted someone to tell him what to do for a change.
0: And did you tell him to do your tax?
8: I met with one of my callers off the chat lines, and we did do live out the fantasy, and I dominated him completely. Absolutely, yeah.
1: Wow.
0: And did he...
8: With Aidan, I love being submissive to him, because he's got such a vivid imagination. He's very good at what he does, and his voice is very commanding as well. So it's easy to be submissive to him.
1: Right.
0: Aidan?
7: Yep.
0: Are you in a relationship?
7: Not at the moment, no.
0: Not at the moment, okay. Right. I presume there's a financial transaction that takes place here as well.
1: Well, it's phone sex, isn't it? It's phone line.
7: Yeah.
0: I was asking you.
1: Well, I'm just saying.
0: Get in the corner, dirty girl.
1: Don't try that. We all know who's in charge on this show, Peacock.
0: She's just left.
1: Yeah.
0: Is it something that does happen in your real life too, though? Is it something?
7: Oh yes. No, I mean, in fact, one of the things that I've done with Jenny a few times is when I was seeing a girl who was very into submission, then I'd actually ring Jenny up and we'd put her on speakerphone.
0: Oh, really?
7: And then together, Jenny and I would dominate the girl that I was seeing.
0: Whoa, wow. That's complicated, isn't it?
1: That is. So she was getting it from two angles.
0: Oh.
7: Yeah, and that's the thing. It was the whole sort of humiliation thing for her, was that Jenny was playing the role of a slave,
0: okay.
7: And so she is even lower than that she's being dominated by another slave.
1: By another slave? Oh, I see. So Jenny was in a sub role, dominating a sub a sub.
7: Yeah. Yes, exactly.
0: Super wow. Sub. Although I think Subway probably have got the...
1: It's got
0: the copyright on that.
1: Do you reckon on the Super Sub? Yeah.
0: Do you think there's someone from Subway listening now going, for fuck's sake? Like, yeah, this show's doing us no good at all. It's weird. But
8: that is the complications and the complexity that surrounds the Dom and sub relationship.
0: But that's really complicated, though, isn't it?
8: I was a slave. And a slave dominating another slave can be the most humiliating thing of all.
0: Right.
1: Yeah. Well, of course, yeah, being dominated by a slave, that's... This is fascinating.
0: I think it's mental.
1: Yeah.
0: I do...
1: No, hang on, clarify what you mean there, because you don't mean you think they're mental
0: it. No, because it's something that's in my life as well. It's been in my life, I should say. But But that's blown my mind. That idea of going, there's a master sub and a sub-sub.
1: Yeah.
0: How the fuck did you get right? Is that not complicated? I suppose because one person's on the phone, that's a different thing.
1: Yeah, because they're not all in the room, are they? So,
7: to be fair, if I can, I have done it once with another person as a sub in the room, dominating another sub who was there, but Jenny wasn't involved with that one.
0: Okay.
1: Right. Okay.
0: Okay. And how did it work out?
7: It is easier to do it over the phone where one isn't in the room, because then you've just got instructions coming over the phone line for the sub who is in the room to follow. When you've got two subs in the room, but one is a more dominant sub, then you do. There's a little bit more balancing involved.
0: Yeah. It's mental. It's insane.
1: Wow.
0: I find it so difficult to get my head around.
8: It's off the scale, really. If it's something you'd never done or experienced, you just don't realise, do you, at the end of the day?
0: But
8: I've been in a relationship with a guy who was a dom and wanted me to dominate a male submissive.
0: Right.
8: The kick for him was the sub, again, being dominated by a female sub.
0: I should have written this down.
8: Overall. And he would instruct me to dominate the male sub.
1: Okay. So you're being, as a submissively dominating someone else because you're being told to do it. That's where
8: exactly.
1: It gets complicated, isn't it?
8: Exactly.
1: That's amazing.
8: You're instructed, yes. Ordered.
0: But hey, right.
1: Ordered to dominate.
0: Right. Yeah, but not...
8: And if I don't dominate her, didn't dominate the male slave, then I would be punished. Severely punished, even more so than the sub I should have been dominating.
0: Hey, right, here's the thing that throws a spanner in the works of all this, right?
1: Right.
0: I don't want to don't overthink this at all. I'm being flippant for the radio, but within this relationship with Aidan and Jenny, right, and say another person, I'd argue that Jenny is always the dom because Jenny actually calls a shot.
7: To be fair, I would say...
9: Looking straight in. No, yeah. Absolutely not. And she will get punched for you
7: No, you're onto something. There's actually a really deep psychological thing.
0: Okay.
7: Because in any dom-sub relationship, you can argue that the sub is the one with the power because they always have the ability to use the safety word and to say no.
0: Okay.
7: And at that point, everything stops.
0: But I don't have safe words.
1: Well, we've discussed that on the show
0: before. I disagree with
1: them. Yeah, but we have discussed that before on why most people do have safety words, so let's not
0: most people
1: go
0: don't.
1: Over it again.
0: Or the good ones don't.
1: No, rubbish.
0: Don't have a safe word, you should just know.
1: But if it's a phone sex relationship...
0: I agree.
1: You need a safe word.
0: Why do you need a safe word, then? One of them's on the fucking phone.
8: Yeah, Ray's got a safe word. Don't touch me, boy.
1: That's what, Jenny, that's why we love you.
0: Yeah, but that should be known in the first place, young lady. It's not a safe word. It should have fucking... You're going the right way for getting a crack.
8: She was going to wear the woolly gloves to touch your balls.
0: There is that. Aidan, did you hear the phone sex call me and Ange had together?
7: I heard the last part of it, yes.
0: Right.
1: I was good, wasn't I, mate?
7: Not...
0: No.
7: I probably wouldn't call back a second time if that's what I thought before.
0: Can I ask you something else? As someone who does actually pay someone for phone sex, can I ask you, which is fine, but can I actually ask you, would that have been the point where you went, actually, there should be a refund on this as well? Because that was fucking dreadful.
1: No, everyone's got to start somewhere, mate. Everyone's got to start somewhere.
7: There's a start point for everyone, obviously.
1: And yeah.
7: To be honest, when you go onto the lines and everything, then you know going in that some people be better than others,
1: yeah.
7: And you very quickly learn who is good, who you click with as much as anything else,
1: yeah.
7: And those are the ones that you go back to.
0: Do you use other people as well as Jenny? Jenny won't mind.
7: I have done, yes.
1: Yeah.
0: Jenny, what do you think of that?
8: Oh, yes, of course, absolutely. Well, exactly. I mean, he doesn't have to be faithful to me. He's a dom.
1: Yeah, he can do what he likes.
8: He can choose to speak to whoever he wishes, can't he, at the end of the day?
0: Jenny, I'm a dom.
8: To me, because he knows I'm the best.
0: Jenny, I'm a dom, but I have stayed faithful to you on this show, haven't I?
8: I'm a dom, but you're the
0: only one that we call. You're the only sex line worker we call.
1: Hello?
0: Yeah, me and Angie. Yeah.
1: You had a sex call with me, mate.
0: That's true.
1: You've already cheated on Jenny with me.
0: Well, no, you can't cheat with work experience. I mean, you're...
7: I think Bill Clinton would argue that point.
0: Not me, Aidan. Did you ever save your reputation with your last words?
1: Wow,
0: that was fucking amazing, man. That was back of the net stuff. That was fantastic.
1: Aidan. Amazing.
0: Aidan's great. Aidan, I'm going to excuse you. So you've got to go, haven't you?
7: Pardon?
0: Aren't you in a rush?
7: Not hugely, but I mean, if you're done with me, then fine. But I'm quite happy to hang around if you want me.
0: You went kind of submissive then, didn't you?
1: Oh, didn't he? Oh, look, he's handed over the power to us.
0: Yeah, he kind of went. Oh,
1: look
0: just,
1: at that. Are you done with me?
7: There's a difference between submissive and polite.
1: Ah, fair enough.
0: Are you a switch, Aidan? Are you a switch, Aidan?
7: No. I've never been submissive. Really, it's just not one of the things that works for me. I've tried it once, just because. I believe that you should try most things once, but it just didn't click for me.
1: Okay. Oh, fair enough. And actually, I've got more respect for you than you tried it and didn't like it. That's, you know.
0: You've got to make it click. That's part of the sex deal. You've got to make your cock click a bit.
1: I think you were trying to do an innuendo there, so I pressed it anyway. It was a lame attempt, but well done.
8: The thing is, if it's going to kill your cock, why do it?
1: Yeah, exactly. Couldn't have put it better myself.
8: Yeah. You're a good little cock killer, aren't you?
0: I'm going to get that put in
1: laminate. Hang on, did you just say I'm a good little cock killer?
0: I'm just a good little cock killer.
1: I am putting that on my Edinburgh show poster. Angela Bars is a good little cock killer.
0: All I want is a picture of you holding a sign with cock killer on it.
1: that's my name of my next show.
0: Right, well look, what I'm going to do, I'm going to excuse Aidan. Thank you for calling us, man.
1: We're
0: going to speak to Jenny for a little bit longer, if that's okay. Aidan, thanks so much for coming on, man. I know it's a private thing in your life, and we do genuinely appreciate you speaking openly about it.
1: Yeah, cheers, Aidan.
7: Yeah, sure, not a problem. Thank you.
0: All right, man.
1: Take care.
0: See you in a bit.
7: Okay, goodbye.
1: Bye.
0: That was Aidan. Jenny, still there?
8: Yes, I'm still here.
0: Hello.
8: Don't get rid of me, mate.
1: Yeah, we don't want to.
0: I bet we could in the end if we tried to. right, so tell us the real deal with Aidan.
1: He's a
8: fantastic dom, absolutely.
0: I like the bit where you said he's got
8: a
0: commanding voice.
8: He knows how to control every part of your body.
0: Right, okay.
8: And take it to a level that you've never experienced before.
1: Wow.
8: I'm not
10: really, truthfully, a sub sexually.
9: Right. Okay. In real life,
10: I am more of a dom sexually.
1: Yeah. Yeah.
10: I mean, it's just in. In the bedroom, not in personal life, obviously.
9: Yeah.
10: But yeah, I just love the way he dominates, and I think, and he's the only one that's really done it for me in that respect. Do you know what I mean?
1: Yeah.
10: But, yeah, I mean, I do like to dominate sexually.
9: Okay.
10: It's a turn on, isn't it? Really.
1: Yeah, yeah.
9: No, no, no, well, never done it.
10: To his knees and yeah.
1: Yeah.
10: Because you well, that's where you get all the pleasure. You control the pleasure you get from the man. And then you could just discard him when you finish with him, basically, can't you?
1: This sounds brilliant.
9: No, it does, but how come that? How come that's not? You know, when that's a guy with a girl, it's misogyny. And when it's the other way around.
1: We've talked about it being a guy with a girl. We had a submissive girl on the phone. We haven't.
10: Yes, I was listening. She was very good. I saw that film, The Secretary, the other night, by the way.
9: Okay, have you never seen it before?
10: Yeah, I've never seen it before. That was
9: oh, really?
10: Yeah, it was really good. I enjoyed it.
9: It's ace, isn't it? It's amazing.
10: Yeah, very good. Absolutely.
9: We've got a problem coming in the studio.
10: I mean, I am a good sub on the phone.
9: Right.
10: Because I'm good. I'm a good crier and a good screamer, apparently.
9: Okay. Yeah. Okay.
1: And I suppose there's a level of acting you can do on the phone, you know, that maybe in person would be...
10: For this one particular night, I started spanking myself for this guy on the phone. Little did I know the bastard would be on for a fucking hour and my arse was red raw. Never occurred to me to stop fucking spanking myself.
1: See, he can't see you! This isn't the same woman that used a tin of paint.
9: Yeah, and this is the same woman, the other woman, who's saying he can't see you, so it doesn't matter what fucking gloves you've really got on, does it not?
1: I can see how you get carried away.
9: You are all flawed. I don't mean women, I mean just these two specific ones.
10: Oh, darling, it's got to be done. You've got to try it.
9: Aiden
10: says you've got to try it.
9: Yeah.
10: Don't knock it till you try it.
1: Yeah.
9: I'm not knocking it, am I?
10: You might actually enjoy being, you know, like a puppy on all fours.
1: I think he'd like that.
10: I think he'd particularly like it if I kicked him in the balls.
9: That's what I'm saying. Given the conversation I had with... We had Goddess Sophia on earlier on, Jenny, and she was telling me how she kicks people in the balls. And all that guaranteed to me is that I will never, for the rest of my days, be that 10 days, be that 10 years, be that fucking 40 years, no matter how long I continue to live for now, I will never again in my life be on all fours. Simply,
1: just in case. You don't have to be on all fours to be kicked in the balls.
9: Fine, if it's coming from the front, then I'll stand and defend myself. But I'm not for no one, am I ever going on all fours
1: Double
9: again.
1: Negative there.
9: Not for no one ever.
1: not for no one never.
9: Right? Let's see how many we can do.
10: I was quite intrigued when she was on about the needle.
9: Shut up.
1: Needle in the balls. That's the bit that Ray likes.
10: Stick red hot needles into his balls.
1: Yeah, he'd love that.
9: Have you quite finished?
10: Sorry, Ray.
9: If you could see
1: his face, Jenny, it's a picture right now.
9: What I love about it as well,
10: to kiss them better after.
9: Yeah, because that's what I want on it as well. Lipstick. We got an email coming to the studio, which is kind of a problem email. So you told us before, Jenny, that a lot of what you do is kind of like when you chat to people, you do feel sometimes like a therapist, sometimes in a nice way.
10: Exactly, yeah.
9: In a good way. So, should we read this email out? I've not read it through yet, so I don't know if it's appropriate or not.
10: Please.
9: But let's have a little look. It's from Anonymous. It has been battering our emails tonight, by the way.
1: Everyone.
9: Can I just say, Anonymous? I mean, we do appreciate...
1: You've got lots of problems, Anonymous.
9: We appreciate your support, but maybe give some of your, you know, comments to other shows on the station, because at the moment we are inundated with emails from Anonymous, and it's getting a bit much, really.
1: Let someone else have a go.
9: Yeah, send them to someone else on another time of the station. Right, I was talking to my boyfriend about sexual fantasies, and he said that one of his is to have sex whilst another couple are having sex on webcam. I'm all for trying new things, but I don't really like the fact he wants to get other people involved. It's actually weirded me out a bit now, knowing that he's been thinking about it. I've seen his internet history, because when I type in a web address, it all just pops up.
1: He's not going to delete these cookies, is he?
9: I love that this person has explained our internet history. Basically, when I type it in, it comes up on the screen.
1: Yeah.
9: And a lot of what he looks at is girls on Omegle, is it? I don't know what that is. I think he may have an obsession with girls doing stuff on webcam, and it worries me that he may be watching or talking to girls on webcam behind my back. I may just over analysing things. And what I'm going to say immediately in response to this, immediately, is a lot of porn sites, when you go on the porn site, it will open another window
1: Yeah, that's true. There is a webcam site.
0: Which is a webcam, like Live Jasmine or something like that. Yeah. It will open it automatically. So his internet history might not be
1: what he's actually been looking at.
0: So that,
1: yeah,
10: exactly.
0: Yeah, that's important. So if there's a lot of webcam addresses on there, they were probably pop-ups,
1: yeah,
0: is what I'd say.
1: Yeah.
0: Immediately.
1: Oh!
0: Thank you.
1: There we go. Thanks, Jenny. We nearly missed that one.
10: I'm all for a pop-up myself.
0: So, what do you reckon? Well, do you know what? This is a weird thing nowadays, because webcams is a weird thing, because webcams nowadays, it's very easy to screen capture. It's very easy to record it without the other person knowing you're recording. It's very easy to take photos of it without the other person knowing you're taking photos. Mm. So I'd say, going back to what you said last week about revenge porn and all that sort of thing we were talking about, I'd say just be
1: very careful proper, with webcams.
0: Proper wary about that. Yeah. Certainly, if it's something that you wanted to do, even though you say it's weirded you out, but if it's something you want to do, make sure your face isn't on it. Just make sure that you're not filmed fully with your face
1: unless
0: on
1: you're
0: it.
1: Ready to deal with the consequences.
0: But it doesn't sound like that she is.
1: No, it doesn't sound like she should be doing it in the first place.
0: Well, I don't think we even set up with that it's a necessarily a girl. It might be a boy.
1: Oh, it could be. Yeah,
0: we'd assume immediately because I talked to my boyfriend. But if it's a boy or girl, either way, it's just be dead careful about that because people can just grab things. But immediately with the instant history thing, I thought, no, I've been on porn, so like XTube or what have you, and that Live Jasmine thing pops up beneath it.
1: Yeah.
0: And I've not visited it, and I've never watched anyone in a webcam that I've certainly not paid for. So
1: it might have just, in his, but, who knows?
0: What's your advice, Jenny?
10: And at the end of the day, though, she shouldn't really be doing anything she doesn't want to do or isn't happy doing, because it's going to put a strain on the relationship anyway.
0: Yeah, totally, won't it? It's a difficult...
10: I mean, at the end of the day, seeing somebody shagging on a webcam...
0: Beg your pardon.
10: It's just like watching a live porn movie, isn't it, really?
0: It's terrible. But I suppose there is that added...
1: I mean, is the thing that they can see you as well? Or is it just that they want
10: to...
1: Like,
10: he wants to be watched shagging his girlfriend, that's the thing.
1: Yeah.
0: Right.
10: That's the idea behind that mainly.
1: Yeah, it's a minefield. You've got to be careful with that stuff.
10: To see him fucking his girlfriend. Mm.
0: Yeah, but I'm rereading this email as we're talking, and it just says, I was talking to my boyfriend about sexual fantasies, and he said that one of his is to have sex whilst other people, a couple are having sex on a webcam, right?
1: Mm-hmm. Mm-hmm.
0: Now, it could just be something that's just been said as a throwaway thing. Oh, that's kind of hot.
1: Yeah.
0: It doesn't say anywhere on here, I don't think it said, that he's not pressurising you to do it. So,
1: no.
0: So it seems from your email, I'm not saying this is definitely what's happened, but from your email, whoever it was, anonymous again, that... you've put two and two together and made five. That, you've gone, well, is that something he's really into? You looked at his instant history and there's lots of pop-ups, the thing of webcam stuff. Thank you, I was waiting.
1: Sorry.
0: It's all right, darling. And, so it might be that this is a bit of a storm in a teacup. It might be something that's not. But
10: exactly. It's probably just...
1: And sometimes when...
10: At the end of the day, I mean, all he really wants to do is have somebody watching him visually, but not physically.
1: Yeah.
10: He could say to his girlfriend, let's have a foursome, so they can physically watch each other fucking.
0: So
10: but it's only visual, isn't it? Where they're not actually going to be involved, all they're doing is watching them fucking, and the couple in the webcam are watching the emailer and her boyfriend shagging.
1: Yeah.
0: Could just do it
10: on
0: a bus.
10: Just tell me it's more fantasy than reality.
1: Yeah, that's the other thing as well is, saying what your fantasy is doesn't necessarily mean you want to act it out either.
10: Exactly. That's the beauty of phone sex.
1: Yeah.
0: Jenny?
10: So with phone sex, you can just act out stuff you don't want to do for real. It's like you were talking about before about the brown shower and the scat and stuff like that.
1: Yeah.
10: The golden showers and what have you, and even straight guys wanting to suck gay guys off.
0: Yeah, go
10: it's
0: me.
10: Something they
0: oh,
10: want
0: shit.
10: To explore verbally and not physically.
1: Yeah.
10: That is the beauty of phone sex, you see, because it is just fantasy.
0: Oh, yeah. You're a company girl to the end.
10: That know me say, well, how do you know? I said, because if it was reality they wanted,
1: they could get it.
10: They'd be out there doing it. They wouldn't be fucking paying me a fortune to talk about it, would they?
1: Yeah.
10: They'd be out there doing it, wouldn't they? Getting
0: daft fuckers.
10: For real.
0: Yeah, totally. Jenny?
10: Yes,
0: stay on the line, darling. Stay on the line. Right. I'll tell you what's happened at FUBAR this week. We've all been told that we've got to do trails for the shows within the shows that we're doing, right? Which is right. It's cross promotion, right? Which I don't mind doing, but I also have a mischievous streak. So can you do me a freebie? Can you just say something utterly filthy before I play this trail and then utterly filthy at the end of it as well, please?
10: Okay,
11: I'll try, go on.
9: Go for it. You say something now?
11: Come on, Ray, I want you to get down in between my legs and give me a good licking out. I want to feel that tongue probing every crevice I've got down there. Stretch me wide, baby, give it to me good and hard.
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9: Jenny, if you could just respond to, if you just do me a one freebie for Mark. It's Mark Dolan you're talking to now. Go for it.
11: Mark Dolan, I want you to get on your knees. I want to spread your legs. I'm going to fucking banish your balls.
1: Jenny, I love you. Oh, we are definitely going to clip that, right, Nat? Yeah, yeah. Nat, sorry, the producer's going to make a little clip of that. There is Mark Dolan's new trail. Amazing.
9: And the mental image I just got was incredible. I don't even know what Mark Dolan looks like, but the mental image I just got was fucking amazing.
1: Oh my god, I'd love to watch Jenny dominate Mark Dolan. That would be amazing.
9: Yeah.
11: Easy meat as well. I like a bit of fucking easy meat.
1: Yeah, he definitely is easy meat. There's no doubt.
9: Jenny, can we go on holiday together? I was doing gigs over the weekend in Middlesbrough and in Newcastle, so I was up sort of.
1: I was in the north as well. I was in Lancaster.
9: I mean, we two were on the other opposite sides, weren't we? But honestly, when I drove past sort of the vague area where you live, Jenny, I thought, God, I wish I had. I would love to go just pop in and say hello to Jenny.
11: Oh, we had a chuckle, weren't we?
9: Yeah,
11: but
9: I don't want you to think that I'm coming for sex. But it was when I watched
11: you. Could handle me though, Ray. This is the thing.
9: Could I handle
1: you? Well, I'm not sure he could.
11: Handle me, darling.
9: I'm a pretty fast runner. No, it wasn't. Do you know what? Because I also got that on that documentary. Do you remember the documentary we spoke about before that you were on? Phone sex secret one. And I remember when you had people over to your house and that. You had that girl over, you were giving us the tips and all that sort of thing. And I remember thinking about your house. It looks really sort of welcoming and sort of homely and cosy.
11: Yeah. It looks like the house of a quite a normal, boring individual, doesn't it?
9: Not boring, no, but it looks, it's homely though, isn't it? It's a homely house.
1: Yeah.
9: So I think.
11: Thank you. Yes.
9: And then when I saw you as well, when you were wandering about with a gentleman, when you're going like walking across the fields and all that sort of thing, it looked very idyllic to me. So what?
11: Yeah. It was lovely.
1: Careful!
11: Yeah.
1: I think he's angling for a stay, Jenny. I go careful.
9: So what I'm saying is if I'm ever up that way, I mean, can I just pop in and say hello?
11: If you're ever up my way, darling, just pop in.
9: Hey! Okay, I'd like that.
1: Beautiful.
9: I'd like that. We'll get details to each other. This does sound like I'm going to Bangor and I'm
1: it
9: not.
1: Does. It's just like, suddenly the pressure's off me. Suddenly he doesn't want to bang me anymore. Jenny, thank you.
9: Jenny, can I just come round your house and stroke your cat for a bit and then we'll see what happens?
1: What was that, stroke her pussy? Is that
9: no,
1: what
9: it wasn't. Do you still have that same cat, by the way?
11: I do, yes. Yeah,
9: fuck me, the most gorgeous cat I've seen in my life.
11: Come and play with me, pussy. Come on, darling. Come on,
9: you know you want it. It's on. All right, Jenny. We'll probably speak to you next week. But thanks so much for coming on again.
1: Thank you, Jenny.
11: All right, sweetheart. You're welcome. Don't forget,
9: jenniesextremechat.co.uk. Yeah, we know. Go on, do it one more. You can have one more plug. Go on.
11: www.jenniesextremechat.co.uk.
9: Or just subscribe to Fubar, $2.99 a month, and you'll hear her talking in best filth anyway at the moment. It just won't be directly to you. Yeah. See you later, darling. Good night.
1: Take care, Jenny.
11: Bye,
1: good night.
11: Bye.
1: Oh, brilliant.
9: Jenny, there we go.
1: Love her. We've heard quite a lot of tweets. Well, not quite a lot, but a few. But and obviously, we've been talking to people, so I haven't really. But Dominity, this is quite a. I hadn't really thought about this. He said it's a fascinating topic, although everyone keeps saying my name all the time and it's confusing.
9: Oh, Dom.
1: Sorry about that, Dom. Hopefully you've been able to tell when it's you we're addressing.
9: Yeah. Can I just say as well, we have this email. Myself and Nat, the producer, read this email and we're debating whether it was real or not, is what happened. So I'm going to read it out. If it's a real thing, get in touch with us again. Give us some more details. We can't do it on tonight's show, unfortunately, but it says, I'm in a femdom slave relationship. She is married to a man. He knows me and what I am. My parents know, my sister knows, I left my wife and kids, right? That's what the email is. And we thought, we weren't sure about it. It just seemed very staccato and very sort of, we weren't sure. So if you want to write to us again during the week, either tonight or during the week, you'll know who you are if you did that. We'll chat to you and we'll see whether we can, you know, we can sort of reappraise, if we can visit that at a later
1: date. Yeah.
9: The main reason was we didn't have enough time on the show today.
1: Today's gone quick, isn't it, mate?
9: Flew by,
1: it's
9: mate.
1: It's been such a fascinating topic.
9: This isn't Foobar Radio, it's
1: Flew by Radio. Hello.
9: So clip that.
1: Now, another tweet from Easy Tweets. Yep. Omegle, is it that website that you weren't sure about?
9: Oh, yeah.
1: Yeah, apparently it's a webcam chat site, not a porn site.
9: Okay.
1: She says, I think the girl should talk to her boyfriend about her worries, which is, yeah, pretty much what...
9: We never said that at any point. We just said we said it's probably nothing.
1: is that what we said? Oh, dear.
9: We have a response, by the way, from specifically created for Barnes & Peacock. Thanks for the advice, Andrew and Ray. You are right that our relationship is beyond repair. Your advice and leave her immediately. That's what they said, genuinely. And then they said, only joking, I think Vina is right and the sexual conflict is a reflection of relationship imbalance in general. Very good advice and something to work on, so thank you very much indeed. Yeah, it's a pleasure, wasn't it? It was Vina.
1: Absolute pleasure, and thank you for getting in touch.
9: Yeah, that was really cool.
1: Yeah.
9: That was kind of open and beyond the call of duty, so thank you for that. And I've said this a few times during the show today, there's nothing more important than your relationships, and I genuinely mean that.
1: There
9: are no jobs more important than it, no fucking hobbies more important than it, no pub is more important than it, no TV shows more important than it, nothing is more important than your relationship. So fucking pull out all the stops to sort it out if
1: you can. Absolutely. A couple more tweets. Dom Minity again just says, he says, I really want to know who wrote those Stings and Trails. So do I, Dom.
9: So do I, because I can tell you now, so do I. Be some advertising agency somewhere that are getting shitloads more money than we are, and we could have done it for 50 quid an hour and no questions asked. Right, am I wrong? Who wrote them? I've been told my ear. They were done in house.
1: Right.
9: Fuck me.
1: Right. Who did them?
9: Oh, so was it a presenter? All right, okay.
1: Okay, we'll find out off air, don't
9: we'll
1: you worry.
9: We'll discuss it off air.
1: PDT has tweeted, he tried to
9: hi,
1: make.
9: Hi, PDT.
1: Hi, PDT.
9: TPDBD? There's bound to be one in there somewhere.
1: It's just, I tried to make a joke to my CBT therapist about the other sort of CBT last year, completely passed him by, awkward explanation. I love the idea of going to a therapist. Oh, comfortable torture. Yeah. Hey, what? Yeah. No? Oh.
9: Next time you go for your CBT, Pete, presume you're still doing it, just get your cock and balls out.
1: I got it wrong.
9: Sorry, I've misunderstood. I thought they could get this on the NHS nowadays. I should also say as well, there was one long email from Ian Anonymous. It was, it starts with, I have a reasonably big knob. We're going to do that next week.
1: We've got a couple that we're taking over to next week. Can I do a couple more tweets?
9: Go for it.
1: Tom A.
9: And also, I'm sorry to interrupt you, Andrew. I'm sorry, because this is the last email I'm going to mention. And the other one was the one about the psychology class. That was the person who wrote the psychology class.
1: We've got them. We've got them.
9: They're coming.
1: We just ran out of
9: time. We didn't have enough time on the show, unfortunately.
1: So Tom A, which is at Big Bad Tom A on Twitter, he says, it's hard to tell if Angela's turning us on or it's just the sex coming off of Ray.
9: Could be either way.
1: So actually, after we've asked, still nobody's backed up that I've turned them on. You're still 2-0 down.
9: No, I'm 2-0 up.
1: 2-0 up, I meant, yeah.
9: No, I'm 2-1 up, because someone said it. I'm sure
1: Didn't he say...
9: he said something like, who says no one finds
1: sexy? Yeah, he didn't
9: actually... But he didn't say, I do.
1: No, exactly.
9: I'll tell you who says. Me.
1: Yeah.
9: Oh, baby, don't be like that.
1: I don't care. I don't want to turn anyone in anyway. I can't handle that sort of responsibility.
9: Oh, come on, you crazy Angela.
1: It's not what I want anyway. In fact, I like it that no one fancies me. It's fine. It's exactly...
9: I fancy you a bit.
1: Exactly what... You're making it worse.
9: You're all right, yeah.
1: I want to be fancied by someone I fancy.
9: No, but you'd be all right for an end of the night sort of thing.
1: As a last resort.
9: Yeah, the one that's left.
1: The lights go on, yeah. And everyone's done the slow dance. Oh, you'll do. Yeah. I have been that girl more times than I care to remember.
9: Oh, and you're not, have you? That's not real, is it? You're only joking, aren't you, about that?
1: No, I've definitely been the, I've tried everything else.
9: No.
1: No one else is going to come over me. You'll do, love.
9: Oh.
1: I think I've been that. What?
9: Oh, sorry, I misheard you. I thought you said no one else is going to come over me.
1: Come home with me.
9: Got you. I thought she said come over me. I'll come over you. Home with you. I meant to say that, the wrong one. We've only got like 5 minutes left of the show. We haven't even done post-coital.
1: I can't believe how quickly this show's gone.
9: Oh, I'm sorry.
1: No, it's great. That means we've had a good time, right?
9: Can we just stay on the air till midnight, please, if that's all right?
1: Yeah, what's on next? No. It's you on next anyway, isn't it? So we might as well just carry on.
9: Isn't it brilliant?
1: I mean,
9: I love that. I love that. That I'm so insignificant on this station that I'm on back-to-back shows. I fucking love that. That it's going from this show, not even from an ego point of view, Yeah. Just from an evidence
1: you
9: point of view.
1: You love it.
9: It's just there. It's just blatant evidence, isn't it? Yeah. You've had Ray Peacock for 6 hours by the end of tonight.
1: Oh, my God.
9: On back-to-back shows. No, I'm
1: makes
9: not,
1: me feel sore just thinking about
9: I'm
1: that.
9: I'm not saying it's any good. But I'll give it my best shot, don't I?
1: Hey, let's see how many digs we can get in the last 4 minutes.
9: That counts.
1: Yeah, that totally gets...
9: We haven't done post-coital.
1: Oh, no, we haven't. You see, we had this brilliant idea for this feature, that the last half hour of the show would be post

0: and the bloke from the pub was going, look, they keep coming in, we've got to keep them out of the pub.
1: You know, yeah, because they're dirty and mangy and,
0: yeah, and all that. But these two little fuckers kept just running into the
1: they
0: pub.
1: They were so cute.
0: They kept running in. There was an amazing moment where the bloke who runs the pub came out and went, right, if these dogs come in this pub again, I will have to throw them somewhere.
1: I have to.
0: Right?
1: Not I'm gonna or I want to. I will have to throw them
0: and
1: somewhere.
0: And the ladies were going, no, you can't do that. You can't. He went, I will throw them under a car.
1: Yeah.
0: Right, and then I got involved and went, mate, you can't. Oh, they don't know they're not allowed in a pub.
1: Club. Yeah, it's not their fault.
0: They're stray dogs.
1: And they're strays. And anyway, the good news is that the dog warden came and collected them and definitely took them to a happy home.
0: They definitely won't be put down within 5 days.
1: They definitely went to a happy home.
0: I am sure that happened. I'm sure those two dogs will be alive and well when we return this time next week. What are we going to talk about next week?
1: Flirting.
0: Is that what we decided on that?
1: I think we decided on that.
0: We were going to talk about the art of erotic chat and then the
1: flirting. Yeah, I think after my attempt at phone sex.
0: Yeah.
1: We decided I might need a little bit more work.
0: Yeah. Are you going to swallow that?
1: Oh, no. Sorry, I put a dead baby's ear in my mouth and I hadn't really thought about it.
0: I mean, that's out of context.
1: That's what I call them. I forgot that people don't call them that.
0: It's an apricot.
1: It's a dried apricot.
0: You can't just say, unannounced, I put a dead baby's ear in my mouth.
1: I just said that without thinking that's what I've always called dried apricots,
0: fucking
1: dead baby's ears.
0: And it's my job that's fucking under threat. And I'm dealing with that. If I get sacked before her, I'll go to fucking court. I've got at least one person underneath me, surely.
1: Dried apricots do look like dead baby's ears.
0: It's kind of sexy.
1: Is it? Now you're in trouble.
0: We've got to go. Stay tuned for Peacock and Gamble. I believe it's a brilliant show, this one. Actually, do you know what? Is this yesterday's show? Fuck me. Right, listen, if you're in the mood for it, do stay. You're about to hear a very different me.
1: Yeah.
0: Right, from what I've just been now. Stay tuned and listen to the fucking car crash that was our show yesterday, right?
1: I want to listen to it because you've told me about it, but I haven't heard
0: you'll
1: it.
0: You'll listen to it, you'll think, no,
1: this is not the same
0: guy. This is deliberate. Something's going to happen. Nothing does happen. It just gets worse and worse and worse and more tense, right? I won't say any more about it, but I promise you, as you listen to it, you will not know what's going to happen next because we fucking didn't. This has been Barnes and Peacock Do Sex. We're back again next
1: Tuesday.
0: See
1: you next week. Thanks for all your emails and that.
0: Yeah, thank you very much. Keep them coming. DoSex@foodbarradio.com. And we're going to be talking about flirting and stuff like that. So
1: yeah,
0: we'll like to hear. But your problems as they are.
1: Yeah, keep them coming in for asking for a friend.
0: Look, we're supposed to be off by now.
1: I know,
0: now.
1: But I can't stop.
0: Just don't want to know.
1: I love it.
0: And Nat's shouting, don't. Nat's shouting, we've got to go, we've got to go.
1: Got to go.
0: But because she said, I've got to do something.
1: Nat, you haven't learned, have you?
0: Just stay, there we go.
1: Okay, fine.

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2: We've just been joined in the studio by Miss Lacey. 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
3: 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But say the truth. Mm. Put the trolls to bed.
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6: We're joined now by Kadeem Ramsey. 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
6: 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Are you contractually obliged to do that?
8: No, I just like it.
6: It's good. No, look, you wear it well.
8: Yeah, it's nice.
6: Yeah, it looks good.
8: I just feel like wearing it.
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8: The only show I watch currently is

0: Top Boy. I've been watching Top Boy over and over.
1: I love that you've been watching
0: your
1: own show. That's
0: really nice. No, that's not only it.
2: Are you going for your Top Boy tattoo after you've done this interview? Right across your forehead.
0: I'm scared of tattoos.
2: Are you really?
0: Yeah, no,
2: are you?
0: I don't want to be getting a tattoo and the guy says, whoops, that's one thing I don't want to hear.
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2: Yeah. We're joined now by Mark DeLissa in the studio from The Voice. Is that correct?
6: Yeah, kind of. I mean, I did it for 7 years on the BBC.
2: That counts. What did you do on it?
6: I was a voice coach, so behind the scenes voice coach. Nice. You know, working with all the contestants and making sure that they do the things that they're supposed to do.
2: So, and you the new, what were they called, them too, who used to do all the reality shows?
1: Ant and Dec.
2: No.
6: David and Kerry.
2: Yeah, them two. Yeah. So are you like updated version of that?
6: Well, yeah, I think so. There's a lot of us. Yeah. I mean, on a show like The Voice, there's about 8-9 of us that worked on that.
2: Okay.
6: And it's obviously still going now, and there's loads of people still doing that. But I don't do it anymore.
2: Okay.
6: Because I've moved on to do other things.
2: Well, before we move on to talk about those, I've got some questions about my voice.
6: Go, tell me.
2: I am 24 years old.
6: Yes.
2: And
6: looking good for it.
2: Yeah, I do look all right
6: on
2: it.
6: Amazing.
2: Yeah, I do look
6: amazing.
2: All right on it. But let's say, should I be worried, say, when I get into my 40s, right?
6: No.
2: About my voice deteriorating?
6: No.
2: So if my voice does deteriorate,
6: yeah.
2: It has.
6: Okay.
2: Have it? What should I be concerned about that?
6: Okay, so in terms of deterioration, speaking voice?
2: That, and also my singing voice, of which I don't really, again, it's not a regularly used muscle, really.
6: Yeah, yeah.
2: As much as it would have been.
1: You have sung on the show, and you do have a nice voice.
6: Yeah.
2: No, back in the day, I could really belt out a tune. I certainly can't reach notes that I used to be able to reach at all. Can't come near them.
6: Okay, but what are you doing? You're not singing regularly, then.
2: Not really.
6: Well, this is the
2: is that what it is?
6: Of course,
2: yeah.
6: It is.
2: Yeah.
6: If you're not doing it, then ultimately you're not gonna have the technique that you used to have. You know what I mean? So,
2: I used to not be doing it that often.
6: Yeah.
2: Do you know what I mean?
6: Yeah.
2: I don't think that's changed, really.
6: Yeah.
2: The amount that I sing. Well, maybe it has. I used to had bands and stuff. I was in a couple of musicals.
1: Yeah. So you said you were singing on a more regular basis.
2: I think I knackered my voice when I was younger. I think I did. Because I did Rocky Horror and I did Blues Brothers.
1: Right.
2: And I think Blues Brothers particularly.
6: Yeah.
2: I knew nothing about warm-ups or anything like that, really.
6: Right.
2: And I was belting out all them songs.
6: Yeah.
2: And I think I've probably knackered my vocal cords
6: a bit. Doesn't sound bad, though.
2: Which I think I sound a little bit hoarse.
6: You sound a little breathy, ever so slightly.
2: I'm getting that a lot, you know, where I get breathy.
6: That
2: might be just general fitness, though.
6: Yeah. But no, there's things that we could do to fix that.
2: Okay, how much would it be to fix it?
6: A couple of quid.
2: So that is on the record now.
1: That is a couple of quid.
2: So I've got Mark DeLissa.
1: A couple of hundred quid.
2: Erstwhile of The Voice, who has now said on the record that he will vocal train me for, and I quote, a couple of quid.
1: That's amazing.
6: Listen.
2: No, not listen. You've said
6: listen,
2: it. In about
6: listen,
2: what are you saying
6: I said
2: now?
6: It. I said it. I'll give you one session for a couple of quid. There we go.
2: How long
6: will
2: the session be?
6: Hour.
1: Oh, my God.
2: An hour. And what will we do in that session?
6: In that session, I'll just assess your voice. See what it sounds like.
2: Okay.
6: See what you're doing. Check your technique. And just give you some exercises.
2: Do I check a bit of it now?
6: Yeah, so just sing one.
2: A vape as well. That's probably no good, is it?
6: Yeah, that's not really helping.
1: I just thought the first session's a couple of grand. I assume the second session is like 20 grand or something.
2: No, that's right.
1: The second one, yeah. So it gets you.
2: I'll just do one. Same as guitar, this. I'll just get enough to get by. Right, okay, I'm ready.
6: All right, so just sing one note. Any note that you
2: do. Do you want my statue? Am I all right?
6: Yeah, just drop your hands by your sides. Brilliant. And then just sing one note.
2: Shoulder apart.
6: Yeah.
2: Done all this shit before.
6: Well, hip width, actually. Is better, not shoulder width.
2: Oh, really?
1: So
2: my hips
1: things.
2: Are the same as the shoulders?
6: No, they're not.
2: Well, they are.
6: Well, I can't see them actually, so.
2: Well, they definitely are.
1: Okay.
2: Right. So, what am I singing?
6: Just any note. Do an R. Okay, so instantly.
2: Oh, fucking, can I finish doing it?
6: No, hang on. Instantly, what you've done is you've over aspirated. So you've gone.
2: I tend to over aspirate sometimes.
6: There's no need to over aspirate because when you over aspirate, you put far too much breath past the vocal folds.
2: Right.
6: Okay. So the vocal folds need hydration.
2: Okay.
6: Yeah, so they need to be lubricated.
2: Yeah.
6: When you put too much breath past them, they then dry out, which means that they are phonating dry. Which ultimately
2: I've
6: means...
2: I've always said this, that the phonating dry.
6: Does that make sense? So phonation is this, the coming together of the vocal folds.
2: Okay.
6: Like this, right?
2: Okay.
6: And you
1: did you
6: put
1: have
6: breath
1: water?
6: Past them.
1: Did you just have a little sip?
6: It's not going to make any difference.
2: Yeah, sure.
6: Okay?
1: All right.
6: So what you've got to do is you've firstly got to say, all right, instead of over-aspirating...
2: What's aspirating?
6: Breathiness.
2: Oh, okay.
6: Yeah.
2: Okay. Right.
6: All right. So let me put it in. So you're putting far too much breath past your vocal folds.
2: Fine. So I do it again without too much breath.
6: Without too much breath. Okay, still too much. So do this for me. And then long. Okay, you still went to breath. So watch this. You went.
2: I've got to breathe.
6: No, no, hang on. So you did. So we're going to go.
2: I think I was trying to make it sound nice.
6: See, everybody does that.
2: That's what I think.
6: Let's add some breath so it sounds better. No, it doesn't.
2: All right, okay, fine.
6: Ready?
2: Yeah, what am I doing again?
1: To aspirate. Okay.
6: Good.
2: Thank
6: and,
2: you.
6: And hold that.
2: All right, okay, all sorry. Right.
6: So that's a far better sound. Now, if you're using that sound more often than the breathy one, then you're gonna have a better sustained voice.
2: How long do you reckon it'll be before I could get a recording contract, if that was something I wanted to do, which is not really, but...
6: It would need to assess you over a good...
2: What did we just do?
6: That was like the pre-assessment.
2: Right, okay. Yeah. All right, that's fine, because I'm not paying for that. I never agreed to that.
6: Exactly.
2: So a pre-assessment. But you think my voice, I could get it back... Somewhat like?
6: Absolutely, 100%.
2: Okay.
1: 100%.
2: How much do you genuinely charge? Write it down if you feel uncomfortable.
6: Okay, it really all depends. But
1: how much would you charge? No, just anyone, not him.
2: Don't think by the clothes I'm wearing and this sort of thing.
1: Oh, that's reasonable. Power. That's reasonable.
6: That's reasonable, right?
2: Well, yeah, if you're buying a car.
1: No. I thought we were going to add another... I think I had another zero onto that for some reason. I was going to go, what the hell? Okay.
6: Come on.
1: That's all right, yeah.
6: Well, this is what I'm saying. It's like, you know, it's got to be accessible to people.
2: Yeah, I mean,
6: I'm just not going to be like, okay, I only work with... Because, you know, all right, so a lot of people will say I'm a vocal coach to the stars, and I don't really like that title.
2: Well,
6: because
2: I want you to be called that if I'm coming.
6: Well, you know what? The truth is, it needs to be accessible to people, because I'm really very much about... making sure that everybody has access to just, you know, good quality teaching and good quality education, because I believe that singing is something that really brings you to a better place in your mind, you know, in terms of your well-being and all of that.
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7: It's your boy, Jack Fowler. 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
8: How much do you weigh?
9: How much do I weigh? Like 18 stone.
8: Bro, that's heavy.
10: I'm 16.
8: Blood. Oh, yeah, thank you.
10: I think I'm 40.
9: What?
10: 14 kilograms.
7: No, 14 kilograms. No, you mean 14 stones.
9: Stones.
7: If you're 14, okay, fam, you're dead.
9: Yeah,
7: you're dead.
9: Yeah,
7: it's done out here.
10: If I'm 14,
9: bro, you need to eat. Eat up, man.
10: Yeah, I actually do.
9: At 5 goats in the morning, man, get me. 12 o'clock.
8: I just hung up.
9: Couple babies and that. 1 p.m.
8: Yeah.
9: A bit of salad than that. And then like 2:45.
8: Yeah.
9: Couple BBWs, innit?
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11: Lovely listeners, you're in for a treat today. I'm Giovanni Letford. I'm a DJ, presenter, and I'm joined by Jill Marie Cooper.
12: Hello.
11: How are you?
12: I'm good. I'm really good. I've got my cup of tea next to me. I'm ready to chat, so...
11: That's good. Well, why don't everyone in the studio give a round of applause for the one and only Tim... Professor Tim, actually. I should say Professor Tim, shouldn't I?
12: Yes, please.
13: If you want
11: Professor
13: to.
11: Tim.
12: Thank you.
13: Thank you very much.
11: Tim, tell us about... You were a monk, right?
13: I was. I wasn't a very good monk. I got thrown... No. I got thrown out. For rank disobedience. I have to say that word very carefully. Rank.
11: Rank.
13: It was all about the rhubarb patch.
12: I'm totally confused now.
13: No. Every day they said to me, what do you think you should do this afternoon? And I'd say, I think I should be doing something in the library. And they said... Garden, rhubarb patch, and one day I thought, I'm going to be 10 steps ahead of them. I'm going to take a leaf out of Giovanni's book, and they said to me, "What do you think you're going to do this afternoon?" I said, I'm going to go to the rhubarb patch," and they said, "You're absolutely right." That was it. I spent my entire life in the rhubarb patch, and I rebelled. I applied to Oxford without permission.
12: Oh, is that what you did?
13: Yeah,
12: okay.
13: And I didn't tell anybody.
11: Mm.
13: And then the months sort of wore on, and I got to September or something. I said, you do know I'm going to Oxford next month. And they said, pack your bags. That was it.
12: But it sounds like if you'd already planned that you were ready to pack your bags anyway.
13: I thought it'd be very jolly to go up to Oxford as a monk, you know.
12: Was it jolly?
11: Did you?
13: It was wonderful. I was in Oxford during the Brideshead time. So Brideshead are being screened on the television, and we're all walking around the place in white trousers and wonderful cardigans and jumpers hanging over our shoulders and carrying teddy bears. It was tremendous.
12: Oh, wow. I love it.
11: Yeah. And then, so was that the beginning of your academic journey, as it were?
13: Probably. It was also the beginning of my sort of a certain amount of chaos, because I think in my second year, I was given a white rabbit.
11: Hmm.
13: And I kept this rabbit in the front of my... Well, I kept it in a fireplace, and I took the rabbit on walks, or I put it in my bicycle basket. And on one dreadful occasion, the rabbit had a yellow lead, and it matched my bow tie. and on one dreadful occasion, the rabbit got away.
12: Oh. Like it does.
13: And I was crawling for about 2 hours through Christchurch Meadows, and I found the rabbit, took the rabbit home, and a month later, the rabbit, who was a boy, gave birth.
12: My goodness. You have had a
11: so
12: life,
11: you found
12: haven't you?
11: A different rabbit.
13: I think it was the same rabbit. Yeah. I think I just wasn't very good at identifying
11: the gender.
12: Right, okay. Yeah.
11: And did you decide to just go from one day from rabbits to goats? Or like, how did the goat herding in Greece, was it?
13: The goat herding was again completely accidental. I got stranded in Greece, in the Peloponnese, in the southern bit of Greece, near Sparta.
12: I love how you just say this, like, really casual. I just got stranded in Greece, like, just like a normal day.
13: It was a normal day. I remember, you know, Sparta. Have you been to Sparta?
12: I don't think I have.
13: You see, there's nothing there. The Spartans didn't build anything except for their bodies. That was it.
12: Right.
13: But just down the road from Sparta, there's a wonderful little town, the last stronghold of the Byzantine Empire. And I was there for a while, and then I went up into the Taygetos Mountains, and an old man said to me, "Sonny, would you like to look after my goats?" And I thought, two or three goats, what's the problem there? And he presented me this tribe, a tribe of 100 black goats with horns out here like handlebars.
11: Wow.
12: Oh, my gosh, I'd be terrified.
11: Yeah, that's a bit mad.
13: They were lovely. They climbed trees. Have you ever milked a goat?
12: No, I'm kind of all right for that, really.
13: Milking goats is extraordinary, because when you milk a cow, the cow leans on you, you lean on the cow, certain things come out the backside, and everything is fine, because the pail of milk is in the right place. But when you're trying to milk a goat, you have to sort of pull the udder through the back legs. You milk the goat relaxes, and rather more falls into the pail of milk than you expect.
11: Mm.
12: You've done it all, haven't you?
11: Do you know, actually, on that, you know, you mentioned about goats. I was meant to ask you a minute ago. You said about they climb trees. I was in Greece last year for a wedding, and we went to, is it Chania? One of those Greek islands.
13: Chania. So you went down to Crete?
11: Yes,
13: the north side of Crete. Yeah. I know it very well.
11: Yeah, it's because it's like it's a walking island as well. People tend to...
13: Is that
11: Chania? I think you get a ferry from Chania to somewhere else. The name escaped me, but Hanya's really nice. But one thing I noticed was that with the goats, there were loads of goats, and they were like literally stood on the most, you know, like this, like imagine like a cliff edge, and you know, like at the very edge, there's like a rock. And there's a goat just standing on the rock on the cliff edge, and you're like, how did the goat get there, and how is it going to get down?
13: They can go up vertically. They're quite extraordinary.
12: Mm. Oh, wow. Yeah. I never knew all of this. I just eat curried goat. Sorry, goats.
13: But they've also got the most lovely personality.
12: Oh, don't. I've been terrible.
13: No, really, they have. Every goat I had, I gave it a name of someone I knew in the village. And occasionally
12: we're just like
13: tracing
12: the goat.
13: I've got to tell you, Cy from the circle.
11: Oh yeah.
13: Yesterday he got a new calf.
11: Oh.
13: And he's called it Professor Tim.
11: Professor Tim.
12: Oh.
13: Isn't that lovely?
11: Is that off the back of you telling him that you named goats after people, or was that just a?
13: I don't know. I'm incredibly touched.
12: Mm. Oh, I'm glad. FUBAR Radio presents Joey Page.
10: Jim Sturgis joins us in the studio. Do you find when you've been like, it's obviously rehearsals and filming and that takes a real long time, do you sometimes find the traits of these characters seeping into your life?
14: There was a film I did called London Fields where I was covered in tattoos. I was playing like a really unpleasant character in that film, and it started to rub off on me, and I was sort of walking around thinking I was probably a lot harder than I am in real life, and someone nearly ran me over in a car, and I was a little too quick to fucking offer him out.
10: I come out of this studio on a Wednesday going, I'm well good at this, and then it's like, I might get out of my way, I'm getting on the bus. Sorry, mate.
12: Joey Page, every Wednesday from 2 p.m, FUBAR Radio.
10: It's a delight to welcome Tim Moore into the studio. It's not very often that we get people in that have written books, and I'm so in awe of one of my best friends has written a novel which is yet to get published. I'm sure he won't like me saying that on air, but I have read it, and I just think the incredible amount of work that goes into it. Like, he started off probably much like yourself, he's a journalist, and then decided to write a book. But a lot of hard graft goes into writing a book, first of all. So let's get...
15: I mean, this book took me a decade, basically.
10: Yeah, right. Yeah.
15: I mean, I'd been exposed to the scene in the early 90s. I spent the 90s in Berlin as a DJ, basically. Yeah. At that time, I met the first people who'd been involved in the East German punk scene. There was a guy at one of the places I had a residency who we became friends, and he showed me this folder of materials he had stashed below a false drawer bottom through the dictatorship, and had a few lyric scraps and a few photos of him and his friends, and just a light went off in my head. I was like, I want to tell the story someday.
10: But and so when did he show this to you?
15: Early 90s.
10: Yeah. So obviously around that time, not long after the wall had come down, people were maybe still a little bit wary that you would keep it under a false drawer.
15: Well, that was that moment of energy. You know, the scene in the 80s, they'd gotten really good at carving out space, sort of philosophical and physical, in East Germany. So they were living within the boundary of East Germany, but outside of society, right? Yeah. And then in the 90s, what happened was when they lost control of the political situation, because none of them wanted unification. And when they lost control of the political situation, they basically went back to the mode of the 80s, and they started carving out space where they could live by their ideals. And that was the club life that we know now from in Berlin.
10: I got engaged in Berlin, right? It's the only time I've ever been. We went for, it was David Bowie's, it would have been his 70th birthday. I read in your book that obviously it's very hard to get pictures of punks from that era because there's no photography, especially in the clubs, and that continued. And that still holds to this day. We went to a club in Berlin and it's still no photography.
15: Yeah, I mean, most of a good amount of the photos are actually shot by the Stasi, by the secret police.
10: Yeah.
15: So they all, especially all the motion picture, that was all Stasi surveillance stuff.
10: Yeah,
15: that's
10: right.
15: All there is, because it was too dangerous to be pictured, you know? I mean, the punk activists spent longer time, they had longer prison sentences than any other activist group in the 80s. I mean, some of these bands went to prison for 2 years for their lyrics.
10: Yeah, which right. Were, it's because of that they came out and carried on that really gave us, like, fanned the flames of this movement and really
15: totally
10: helped, like, make it a much bigger force and help bring down the Berlin Wall.
15: Totally. I mean, that was a game-changing revelation. So, I mean, basically, like, in a society like this, the big mystery is what happens if you run afoul of the secret police, right? And the punks did that experiment. They took on the Stasi and, you know, detainments, interrogation, constant harassment, beating, psychological torture from the Stasi, being conscripted into army units that specialized in political re-education and the prison sentences. And they, like you said, they came back out and they kept fighting. And that was a game changer. It was that revelation to the rest of the opposition-minded people, I think, is what enabled the protest to move out into the streets where it could snowball.
10: Now, one thing that I found quite surprising about this whole thing, I've not managed to read the whole book yet, but I have been reading it and I'm really enjoying it. And, like, obviously for work, for something like this as research, I'll be like, right, I've got to read this book, or I've got to read at least some of it. But I'm really excited to carry on reading it after today, so I hope we'll come across as a mark of how genuinely I am enjoying it to
15: yeah.
10: you. And I very much get from what you described at the beginning about the starkness of Germany, and that's still there in a lot of parts of Berlin, and when I went to Hamburg, and still like a big anti-establishment mm-hmm. feel to things. Like, I know that a Starbucks opened up there and they sort of, as it was being like ready, they smashed it up. And
15: yeah.
10: obviously you've got the football team St. Pauli as well. So I wanted to know what your feelings were towards like the state of the punk scene in Germany today.
15: You know, I think it's funny because the bands involved in the opposition to the dictatorship, they all realized really quickly that the main goal was reached. You know, when the wall came down, they'd met their main goal. You know, one of the beauties of the scene was the simplicity of their message. You know, there were a lot of other activist groups were sort of reformists, and they were like, you know, let's change environmental regulations or let's get military training out of schools. And the punks were like, fuck the system, let's bring it down. Right?
10: Yeah, right.
15: And that was a really powerful message. And I think the other thing that we were talking about in terms of the carving out space, right, that's the part of punk that lived on, I think, in the 90s in the most important way. It was this ethos of this DIY ethos of creating the world that you wanted to live in. And so the music, it changed pretty quickly as soon as the wall came down. They realized the message and the music was going to have to change, but they kept this DIY ethos that allowed them to create these oases of ideology, basically, where they could live in,
10: yeah,
15: their,
10: right.
15: in their environment. Yeah.
10: I was reading about, I'm not going to be able to pronounce this probably, even though, which is shame on me because my grandmother is German, so I should be able to, but she never taught me any German because by the time I grew up, she'd basically forgotten how to speak German. But Schreinerstrasse 47,
15: yeah.
10: that's the kind of place that you're talking about
15: exactly.
10: here, right? So, and that's a place that you'd have spent time in.
15: Yeah, well, I bet a lot of people that listened to your show would have been to Tacheles, right, which was the sort of ground zero of Berlin nightlife in the 90s, which is that massive squat complex in Mitte.
10: That was
15: squatted by Eastern punks, too.
10: And so can you, like, from your point of view, because obviously you went there in the 90s after the wall came down, and that's where you became a DJ, but, you know, a lot of these places you would have spent quite a lot of time in. So is there, like, could you maybe tell us something that really still kind of stays with you about one of these kind of complexes? Is there something, like, really cool or, like, a time that you remember very vividly?
15: Yeah, well, the memories kind of blur together when you're in a scene like that for a long period of time, but I think one of the coolest parts was the way there was this collective notion of doing things, right? So the big change for me when I went back to New York was people gauged a good night on whether you saw someone famous or something like that, right? Whereas in Berlin, it was, did every single person have a good time? And everyone worked to create that good time, you know?
10: Yeah, right.
15: And it was, you know, sometimes people would say, just lock up when you leave. People would leave their own clubs and say, you guys can keep partying. Just pull the door closed when you leave. I mean, it was this incredible collective euphoria in the 90s.
10: And you get, I think, more than, I mean, it's very much diluted compared to the time that you're talking about, but I feel like even in Berlin today, that's still, there's still a feeling of that a little bit, as much as there can be in these modern times,
15: compared to,
10: say, somewhere like London or whatever. So
15: I agree with you. Going back and forth between New York and Berlin, you definitely see that Berlin has more sort of people power, right? It's still there. Yeah, it's powerful. A lot of the clubs still have are still organized as collectives. A lot of them have political arms that can get people out to demonstrations. There's definitely still that feeling.
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17: Ruth Ann is here.
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17: By the way, never expected to like Niall Horan's solo stuff.
18: I love how you're calling him Niall Horan. You know it's Niall Horan.
17: Oh, fucking hell.
18: But I love that. I've got a voice note of him telling him Niall Horan. Well, he's probably heard that before.
17: Please,
18: but he's Irish,
17: don't.
18: So it's Niall Horan. But yeah.
17: Niall Horan.
18: Whatever. Say
17: sorry,
18: it.
17: Niall Horan.
18: Say it whatever way you want.
17: Niall Horan.
18: No, I'm questioning it. No, it is Niall Horan. Yeah, because it's Horan.
17: Dude, you're fucking Irish.
18: Of course,
17: you're going to get
18: Irish.
17: It right.
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18: We're back, FUBAR Radio. Alexander 23 is here.
19: Hey, what's going on?
18: We've caught you while you're flying by the UK. How you doing?
19: I'm doing very, very good.
18: Now, tell me, where were you last night?
19: I was in Berlin last night for a show.
18: Yeah, sick.
19: It was nuts. The people were going crazy. It was fucking cool. I've been told that I can swear, so I'm going to try and swear as much as I can.
18: Do it. Go on, go for it.
19: Fuck shit, ass, all those.
18: Ass. Ass. I like the way you say ass. Talking of great songs, Another Summer Night Without You obviously was on the 13 Reasons Why. That's true. That kind of sync is just another level for up and coming artists.
19: Yeah,
18: how did it feel when you found out about that?
19: That was crazy. I actually found out about that and playing Lollapalooza in the same day. So that it's a pretty crazy day. And I'm from Chicago, so it was a wild day. But it was really cool, and it's just like, it was such a cool amplifier for a song that meant a lot to me. So it was cool to see everything transpire, you know, before, during, and after that.
18: Which news do you focus on when you get those two? Because it's kind of a bit annoying when you get loads of good news at once. You're like, oh, just give me like a day in between.
19: My mom was pretty psyched about it, so it was worth it just to call her and tell her those things.
18: I love calling my mum and telling her stuff, and she doesn't know what I'm talking about, which is 90% of what I do for a living. She's like, that's such great news. I don't know what that is.
19: Yeah,
18: and
19: exactly.
18: I'm like, yeah, okay, fine.
19: But she scored it either way.
18: So you were you performed in London two nights ago,
19: yeah.
18: And I saw you, I think you tweeted like, oh my God, that was incredible. You Instagrammed or something.
19: Yeah, yeah, yeah.
18: Was it just like the best
19: vibe? Oh, it was amazing. I mean, it's always been a dream to even just be in London. I've never been here before, so.
18: Welcome.
19: Thank you. So to play it was a dream come true, and people were so like responsive and open to me, even though most of them had never even heard of my name. So that was really cool.
18: Well, it's an interesting one because we get different feedback about UK audiences. So were they quite animated, or were they just very much engaged and listening?
19: It started as definitely a bit more reserved. You know, you see that in like these cities like London, New York, or LA, where it's like everyone tours through here. So they're spoiled, you know? I grew up in Chicago. Everyone goes to Chicago, you know? Like, you don't have to like wait, you know, 5 years to see your favorite band.
18: Yeah.
19: So it started definitely a bit more reserved, but I could feel that, you know, kind of like winning them over throughout the show, which is a really cool feeling.
18: And can I just say that is literally that is quintessential for British or like people in the UK watching music. It's like, I'm gonna stand here and let you like make me want to listen.
19: Yeah,
18: and that
19: exactly.
18: is if you felt that is so important, because I feel bad a lot sometimes because I know that we're quite reserved as an audience. I mean, I'm not. You can probably tell from my personality.
19: I'm
18: not that shy. But a lot of people who go to enjoy music are chill, and they're shy, and they're connecting with you on a sort of another level.
19: Totally. Yeah. And like, yeah, I thought it went well, and then like after the show and the next day, I got like so many fucking like messages on Instagram of like, oh, I loved your show, by the way, like that was, you know, stuff like that. So I was like, okay, like it did, you know, I was a little nervous, but it did go very well.
18: Well, I think your music connects quite well. It's kind of, it's very like obvious. It's like, you know what you're saying, yeah, and we definitely. Can like, we're feeling it with you.
19: Thank you. Yeah. I think it's definitely polarizing. Like it's either for you or it's not for you, but regardless, you know.
18: I'd rather be like that than a bit like, yeah.
19: Yeah, exactly.
18: I'd rather be, you know, either like me or don't like me or me.
19: Yeah, no, me too. I mean, like, even when I write, like, if I finish a song and it's good, like, I'll never send it anywhere. No one will it. But if it's great, I'll say, you know, a good song doesn't do anything for anyone. So.
18: No. Can I ask you a question?
19: Please.
18: I always like to know what kind of songs put you in certain moods. So is there like a song, like what song do you play when you're like annoyed or you're at the gym and you need to smash out some exercise, like something that gets you really going?
19: You're just reminding me that I'm not in the gym, but...
18: Don't bother about the gym, it's boring. But
19: oh, thank you. I appreciate that.
18: My example is like, I like to listen to My Chemical Romance.
19: Oh, I love that. That's actually a good answer. When I'm in the gym and I just need to get fucking to it.
18: Or like someone's annoyed you and so you put this song on. It's like Teenagers by My Chemical Romance is a good one. Oh, or I'm like Not that. Okay by Chemical Romance. That's like the most teen angst song of the generation. But is there songs that you link to moments? Like, is there something you always put on when you're feeling really happy?
19: Yeah, definitely. I mean, like, if I like wake up in the morning, I'm putting on like Hall & Oates, or I'm putting on Fleetwood Mac, and I'm just like feeling good.
18: So you're kind of like wafting around.
19: Yeah, exactly. I mean, there's no better like music to brush your teeth to and shit than like, you know, Hall & Oates just bopping around.
18: I haven't tried that yet, so I'm going to try that tomorrow morning.
19: It's good. I recommend it. 10 out of 10.
18: Everyone, you need to brush your teeth to Hall & Oates. That's what we're saying. Yeah, do you know, weirdly, I've gotten a space of like any song can make me be in a good mood now. Even
19: love
18: like
19: that.
18: You know, like the new Selena Gomez song, which is like the saddest song in the world, and I'm vibing off it. But I know what you mean. Sometimes you just need that unadulterated happiness, because
19: definitely.
18: We're in a world where it's like happy. There's a lot of sad bangers around right now.
19: Totally, and I feel like people use music like medicine in a certain way, and you can like, you know, ascribe like certain songs to make you feel a certain way, and to like have a song come out that I love and I think musically is so interesting, and then also be a song that people can turn on and just feel okay is really, really nice.
18: Is there any UK artists that you'd like, you would, in a dream world, you'd hit up while you're here?
19: Ooh, that's a good question.
18: I know it's a hard one because I know it's putting you on the spot, but we've just got a lot going on in the UK scene right now, so I wondered whether there's...
19: Definitely. Well, I was actually with Youngblood last night.
18: Oh, sick.
19: We have a lot of mutual friends, but I just met him for the first time last night, and he's fucking awesome. That dude is nuts. So.
18: He's a powerhouse, isn't he?
19: He's just like off the wall.
18: Also, but, making me re-love pop punk again.
19: 100%.
18: Like.
19: No, he's doing such a cool thing in such an authentic way. It's like, if I, like, not that I had any doubts, but if I had any doubts about how like honest and authentic that is to him, they were just fucking squashed last night, because that dude is fucking rock and roll. He's just crazy.
18: Oh, I love to hear that, because he seems like such a dude.
19: Yeah, definitely. He's that is him. Like, everything you see of him publicly, like, that is him.
18: I think that's why I love him so much, because it reminds me of being like 17 and being like, he's got that energy for me.
19: He embodies that just like youthful spirit, and I think that's why it's connected, because it's so real, you know, and like people can see that like, that's him.
18: Let's
19: like,
18: get a collab, please.
19: I would love it.
18: That would be amazing. That'd babe be, it's been such a pleasure to catch up.
19: Thank you very much. I really appreciate it.
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22: I'm very lucky, very fortunate, in fact, today, because I am joined in the studio by the stunning, the gorgeous Lucy and the Mayor. One of the things that comes up a lot with, like, bi visibility, etc., in general, is that there can be quite a bit of, I don't want to say hate, but, like, there's almost, like, negativity that comes from within the community.
23: Absolutely.
22: As well as outside of it. Is that something that you've ever experienced personally?
23: Oh, speak to any bisexual about dating within the LGBT community. It's incredible how many times I've gone on a date with someone who identifies as lesbian, and the second I say I'm bisexual, they're
22: really?
23: Over it. They don't want anything to do with me.
22: That's utterly absurd to me. I can't fathom that. Is it?
23: It's a thing.
22: What is their logic for doing
23: great
22: that?
23: Great question.
22: You're like, I don't
23: great
22: know.
23: Great question.
24: Callum McSwiggan.
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25: Now, one of the things that I am most proud of doing this radio show is that we exclusively play music from LGBT plus artists here. And I am even more delighted because in the studio with me today, I'm joined by the incredible, the stunning, the beautiful, it's Miss Toya DeLazy. How are you doing?
26: Hey, Callum. You're making me blush. I'm hot sweat. What's wrong with you?
25: It is a pleasure to have you here. Now, you are an incredible LGBT plus artist.
26: Thank
25: and you.
26: And you
25: have just birthed into the world some brand new music. So tell us a little bit about that.
26: My vibe is Afro Rave. So kind of mixed Zulu
0: which is like my language, and with like contemporary British sounds like dubstep, garage and grime, and kind of fused it, and it makes this vibe called Afro Rave.
25: So tell us about the new single, which is Funani? I
0: mean, Funani,
25: yeah,
0: good.
25: Okay.
0: it's like Punani with a
25: Yeah, I got that. Yeah, I figured that one out.
0: Yeah.
25: So tell us a little bit about it.
0: Funani means what do you want in Zulu? If you say to somebody, Ufunani, it means what do you want?
25: Oh, and okay.
0: I wanted to show people that are unconventional, queer culture, just difference, you know, the grey matter. And I want to show that in a different space. So we shot it in the township in South Africa.
25: Amazing.
0: And basically, Funani is like, you can be anything you freaking want. Get the mask off. Fuck what people are saying. Yeah. Be who you want to fucking be.
25: Do you think at the moment there is definitely a place for, you know, I feel like we're seeing more and more queer artists coming out and not just coming and showing us their music and showing us their talent, but actually, you know, showing their identity and making it a core part of their music. Do you think there's almost a, like we've been craving this for a while now?
0: I think more artists, I mean, I think of Christian and the Queens, for example.
25: Yeah, yeah,
0: I mean, to be there and to be like, you know what, yo, I'm queer. Like, I was like, kudos for that. That's a big move, you know. People won't understand, but I think, yeah, times are changing. Who cares?
25: Yeah.
0: About your sexuality.
25: Like, yeah.
0: There's so many things to care about right now. Like, that's like the least of the problems. And also, it's my own things. I think this generation is clicking that, and we'll slowly shed it to the others.
25: Do you think there is almost a misconception about LGBT people in Africa? Because I think looking at, you know, Pan-Africa, all of it, it's a huge continent. And there's so many different countries with different laws and rules, etc.
0: Yeah.
25: And I think people sometimes have a negative idea of Africa overall. How do you think we can, like, educate people a little bit more about that?
0: You know, when you hear Black History Month, people think, okay, we're going to talk about them slaves again.
25: Yeah.
0: Like, it's always about the same thing. Like, why don't we talk about the civilizations that existed? You know, look at the artifacts in the British Museum, for example. Centuries of history from my people, for example, which is chilling here. But this could help us piece back who we are.
25: Yeah.
0: Because we were people that, you know, we were rich. We had blacksmiths. We had a life. You know, it's not like colonization came and they just found people sitting around like eating rocks or
25: you
0: know,
25: absolutely.
0: Like, we were alive, bro. Yeah. So like, I think
25: putting a positive spin on it.
0: Positive. It's just 500 years of our history. We've lived for centuries.
25: Yeah,
0: I don't think we should focus on it that much. It doesn't mean we're denying it.
25: I know you had an experience recently, we have such a positive energy here, so
0: to turn it
25: negative, but yeah. I know you had a negative experience.
0: Yeah.
25: At BBC recently.
0: Oh, yeah.
25: I was reading about this earlier. Do you want to talk about that a little bit?
0: It was odd. Something odd happened at because I was waiting. The A&R was coming through. So Paul Wally was there. And they were doing this A&R room. And they were... You could pick up your hand, like, if you wanted to perform or something like that.
25: Yeah.
0: Oh, no, not perform, play your song.
25: Cool, yeah.
0: So, yeah, already I'm a minority. So straight up, like, you know, it wasn't even that packed and there wasn't a lot of people like me in there. So I thought I'd wait my turn. But, you know, Joe, I'm a jumping jack, you know. I was just like, me. And they didn't. And then I was like, okay, maybe I'm too much. And I thought maybe they'd choose somebody else. But, like, it just felt like... One was invisible.
25: Yeah.
0: And then this one lady or grand, I don't know, I don't want to be rude. Your age is beautiful, man.
25: Yeah.
0: She is a grand, but like, she came through and like, she played this song for the judges or for Paul and them. And it was about killing Indians. Like, because Indians slip and Englishmen never fall. Let's play.
25: What?
0: Cowboys and Indians. I was like, boo, that's my cue. I was just like...
25: uncomfortable.
0: That was weird. And most of the people were uncomfortable in the audience. But nobody said anything. And I didn't want to say anything because you're not out here to like burn bridges or anything. But like, I think when we see things like that and experience things like that in a space where we need to be empowered, you know, we got to say something. I'll take it on the chin.
25: Yeah.
0: But like next time, hopefully it doesn't happen to other black kids or that are in a space.
25: Absolutely.
0: Trying to get a moment and they just overlooked, you know. People sing about killing each other. Like, and the worst of all, they said it was dope. They were like, oh, great lyrics.
25: And they didn't realize that it was completely inappropriate.
0: Our jaws were scraping the floor, at least mine.
25: Do you think people don't realise that this is an issue? Because I'm sure that this isn't the first time that this has ever happened to you. I'm sure this is something that happens to yourself and other people quite frequently. But I think a lot of people are unaware that these things go on, and how I think, you know, it's often the responsibility of allies to be the ones to stand up and say something.
26: Yeah.
25: I had a friend recently say to me that, you know, when she sees something like that happen, if it happens to herself, she's like, she feels like she can't speak up herself, because then she becomes the, in quotation marks, angry black woman.
26: Yeah.
25: And it's a really difficult thing to do. Whereas if somebody else steps in and speaks up for her
26: on your behalf,
25: on her behalf,
26: that person ain't coming. Especially for a person like me, I've had to stand for myself all the way from the bottom of Africa. So I'm not gonna let people step on me now, like, or
25: which is good.
26: Watch other
25: good
26: people
25: for you.
26: Get stepped on. It's just not right. It's not even arrogance. It's just like, I know what it feels like.
25: Yeah,
26: I think I've been there. I've seen what it did to my entire country.
25: Yeah.
26: You don't want to go that way.
25: Absolutely.
26: So it just made me sad and disappointed. And yeah, I shared it.
25: But thank you so much for speaking up, though, because I feel like a lot of people, you know, against something as large as the BBC, it's intimidating to stand up and speak out.
26: Oh, hell no.
25: But you did it, and you should be proud of that. And let's hope that things like that don't continue to happen going forward.
26: Let's pray so, I mean, let's work so.
25: Well, Toya, you have been an absolute pleasure to have on the show. Thank you so much for joining us.
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2: Kabaka Pyramid is our third and final guest of the day.
3: I just did my favourite thing for the first time on Sunday. I went to the Arsenal Tottenham game.
2: I had no doubt. I saw the red and I was like, Tottenham.
3: This white guy was sitting on beside us, and it's like everybody just excited and the trio with us hugging each other.
2: That's honestly, I think only two things can get you doing that: music and football.
3: Exactly.
2: It brings people together.
3: Races,
2: you know?
3: Everything. Yeah,
2: absolutely. Sure.
1: 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FUBAR Radio.
2: We've got, I'm sure, a legend of Ealing, Andrew Levy from the Brand New Heavies.
4: Hi guys.
2: How you doing?
4: I'm doing good. I got here on time. I'm very proud of myself because I had to drive quite far.
2: In exquisite eyewear as well. I have to repeat that while the mics are up.
4: Yeah, they're a bit odd. People think I'm wearing real glasses. They just take a little bit of the edge off real life.
2: Because life is harsh, isn't it, to look at. It's better to listen to, especially with the Brand New Heavies in existence.
4: Exactly, it's been this long.
2: 30 years.
4: That's amazing. That's
2: unbelievable,
4: wicked.
2: Isn't it? Mad. Did you think it would last this long?
4: Absolutely. Well, do you know what? We got signed when I was about 21, 22. And when you're that young, you actually do think everything's going to last forever. Yeah.
2: That's a good point, because I felt the same way when I first signed my deal. I was like, I'm reaching out. Fuck it. Fuck everyone.
4: It's all done.
2: Don't chat to me no more.
4: Exactly. I'll buy a house, buy a car, buy another car, get bored of that, buy another car. And that's what I did for 20 years. And I had a great time. And then you realise the mortgage is getting quite intense, and then you want to get married, and then you've got a mortgage and all that stuff. So you have to actually think about it as a job.
2: Yeah.
4: And then you start thinking into the future and start watching your money and buying property or whatever. Mm. But we've been constant. So, it's a shock when you go back 3 decades and we're still doing it. I'm still loving it, though.
2: Did the financial aspect of it ever make you fall out of love with it, even a little?
4: Never really. You have to separate the two, really, and just don't go nuts every weekend and buy a house, really. It's that simple.
2: Yeah, that's true.
4: Yeah.
2: You've had many, many highlights, man, in your sort of 30-year career, you know, being recognised by Stevie Wonder, finding out Mark Ronson, you inspired Mark Ronson. What has been your highlight? Can you pinpoint a highlight in those 3 decades?
4: Actually, the highlight for me was quite early on when we supported James Brown at Wembley Arena.
6: Mm. That's sick.
4: It must have been 89.
2: Wow.
4: No one was
6: born in this room right now.
2: No, I was five.
4: Okay.
6: 86, so
4: I'm not a granddad quite yet. But about, I think it was either 1990, 1989, we got... We're the only sort of funk band that had a big band and a brass section and percussion and everything. So I don't know how we got picked for it, but we ended up supporting him. And we were doing our sound check on stage, and I'm like playing my bass, and I've got brass section, drummer. And I turned to my right, and he was standing there Like James Brown, wow. who could be at his hotel chilling out.
5: Yeah. Or firing someone.
4: Yeah, exactly, cracking the whip. I think he fired someone that night. You know what? He tried to steal our brass section that night.
5: No way. He tried to hire people and stuff.
4: That's what he was actually doing. He wasn't listening to me playing bass. He's trying to.
5: Wow.
4: I could use these guys and save money not flying his brass section
5: Jesus.
4: Over. But anyway, he was there grooving away, dancing, and he came up to me and shook my hand and shook the drummer's hand. And if I had died that night, I would have died a very, very happy guy.
5: Yeah. Would you have quit it all to be James Brown? If he said to you, do you know what? Fuck this off and just tour with me for, like, you know, just be my guys.
6: That's a question. That's a massive question.
5: 1989, James Brown is like, wow! however he introduced himself. Back.
6: The band said,
5: David Cast to be the boss! And then he just went to you, I can be your boss! What do you say?
4: You know what? If he gave me some publishing, then then I would never think like that.
5: That's a good point. And very few people would have, actually, isn't it? Because didn't he pretty much invent, like, the breaks that they use for drum and bass?
4: Jungle, they
5: all come from James Brown.
4: Exactly. His drummer called Clyde Stubblefield invented the funky drummer beat.
5: Yes.
4: Yeah. Which is one of the first loops to be used back in the 90s with the hip hop movement.
5: Yeah.
6: Ahem Breakers, though.
5: The Ahem Break as well. That's a different one. There's the funky drummer and then there's the Amen Break and they're different, but I can't remember exactly which is which. And what was it like working with Mr. Ronson?
4: It was good. It was good. We didn't really get into the same continent or country as it.
5: So did you have to do quite a lot of stuff remotely?
4: It was all remotely,
5: It
4: was all remote.
5: You've got a bit bees like that sometimes, isn't
4: it? Yeah, you have to these days. And it's easy to do that these days. Mm. I was hassling him so much. Do you know what? One thing, because basically he invited us to play at his 40th birthday party in Soho House, out in the country.
5: Mm.
4: And it was a long journey to get there because he wanted India and India wasn't in the band, so that was quite tricky.
5: Yeah.
4: And then one of the incentives for him to get us to play was that he'd do a free remix for us.
5: Cool. Yeah.
4: And I thought, I'm going to hold you to that.
5: Yeah.
4: Even if
5: yeah.
4: it's 20 years.
5: Yeah. Them ones.
4: And I held him to it. He's a very honourable guy, and he did it for nothing, and just because he loved the band.
5: Yeah, because you can't say no to your inspirations.
4: You can't.
5: Exactly. How do you? You can't be too busy. You can't be too anything. You've got to do it.
4: But I realised that because he's so busy getting Oscars for soundtracks and working with the Foo Fighters and stuff, It took me a year to realise that if I write him an email that's longer than 7 words. Including not having my name underneath it or a hello on the top, he will never reply. So it took me
5: You worked out to the exact science of 7 words on.
4: 7 words.
6: Where's the song?
5: That's brilliant.
6: Exactly. Anytime soon? Thank you.
4: So it took about a year to actually.
5: To get a paragraph over.
4: Yeah, to get a paragraph. Yeah. But it's funny.
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7: We're joined in the studio now by Juliet Sear.
11: Hello, thanks for having me.
7: How are you doing?
11: I'm very well, thanks.
7: You're a cake maker.
11: I am a cake maker and, a food maker, but I do specialise in cakes, and I've actually baked some for you today.
7: So
11: I've baked freshly already. For you this morning, so...
7: This morning?
11: Yeah, of course.
7: What time did you get up?
11: 6.
7: Oh, wow.
11: Yeah, so it's quite early, but...
7: Do you get up at 6 o'clock every
11: day? No. Well, I like a lie-in, but...
9: You got up at 6 to make us some cakes?
11: Yeah, of course, yeah. Oh, no, I do love feeding people, like...
7: Your dress is incredible.
11: Thanks. Borrow it if you like.
7: I think that's exactly the sort of thing that if I was to wear a dress, that's exactly the sort of dress that I would wear.
11: It's nice and bright, isn't it? And it's good because it doesn't crease. You can wash it, you don't have to iron it, which...
7: It's beautiful.
9: I mean, that's the same with everything
11: that
9: I wash.
11: That's what you're always looking for, yeah.
9: I'm not hiding that.
7: Just so the listeners at home, it's a green leopard print
10: leopard print dress.
7: No, navy blue leopard print.
11: Oh, is it navy blue? I thought it was black.
10: Is it?
11: Oh, no, it is navy blue. You're right.
10: I think it's navy blue.
7: Oh, good. Right. Oh, so, like, what colour? It's like, what colour is the dress? It, you know, that thing that was going all the rage three years ago.
10: Yes.
7: Okay. Cool. So, tell us a bit about yourself.
11: Well, I am...
7: Is that a terrible interview question?
11: No, it's a bit difficult, is it? I'm a local resident. I live 10 minutes away from here.
7: Where do you live?
11: I just live near, you know, the Albion pub. Do you go there, the Albion?
7: Yeah.
11: Just live around there.
7: All right.
11: I've been living in town for 5 years. But, I've just been baking for about 20 years. Mm-hmm. I work in food. I do all sorts of jobs like food styling. I make edible art installations and
7: What's an edible art installation?
11: Well, just things like I made a 3 metre tall chocolate bunny that we set up outside City Hall. World's first edible Christmas jumper.
7: Where's City Hall?
11: The Mayor's.
7: What, on the Upper Street?
11: No, on the South Bank. Yeah, the proper, the big.
7: Oh, right.
11: There. And yeah, my job kind of involves lots of cooking and eating, writing. I've written a few books.
7: Hang on, you're talking too fast now. What's an edible jumper?
9: Edible Christmas jumper.
11: World's first edible Christmas jumper. So I was
7: asked.
11: What did
7: you use?
11: It was like a biscuit shell that we managed to sort of like bake and form a kind of like, it was like an armour, I guess. Mm. And then it was all decorated with, you know, like the rolling icing, like red and green white. And then put a little reindeer face on it.
7: You are a food, so you prefer savoury stuff.
11: Yeah.
7: So, okay, right. Now we've jumped right in the middle now because we're at your current point in your career, which is now. But how did you get to here? So where are you from?
11: I'm from Leigh-on-Sea in Essex.
7: Right.
11: Can you tell the Essex accent?
7: As soon as you mentioned it, I went, yeah, that makes a lot of sense. And where did you go to school?
11: I went to school, big school.
7: Yeah.
11: I went to St Hilda's Private School for Girls, and I was very naughty and I hated it.
7: Oh, really? Why did you hate it?
11: My sister's out there laughing. She loved it.
7: Really?
11: I just used to get really angry and just think, like, why are we're at this private school? And I used to get really fuming and, like, stand up and say, my parents are giving you all this money, and they're, like, basically just try and be saving money the whole time and giving you, like, old books from, like, 10 years students ago. They're all battered. And
7: that's why you hate it, because you like new books.
11: I wanted new books, not old ones. No, but I just found it really... I think I was just naughty.
7: It wasn't like a boarding school or anything.
11: It wasn't a boarding school, no. But it was just all for girls. I never didn't want to go to it, I think, first of all. My parents kind of forced me to go to it because I wanted to go to the good school that all my friends went to that had boys in it.
7: Mm.
11: So that was just a bit annoying. And then... yeah, I mean, I didn't completely hate it, but I was just a bit naughty, really.
7: Sure.
11: I was standing outside the classroom.
7: Because you had been sent out?
11: Yeah.
7: Yeah. No.
9: You never found your way in.
11: No, not really.
7: Okay. And then, so what did you do after school?
11: So after school, I hated it.
7: Not in the evenings.
11: Oh, yeah, not in the evenings. I said to my mum and dad, I refused to do any more education because I was cross with being sent to that school. So I said, I'm not going to college, not going to university. I just worked for a year and saved up money and I just went out to... be a windsurfer in Lanzarote for a couple of years.
7: Oh, wow.
9: Yeah, is that a job?
11: For fun. And then I just worked in loads of bars and pubs and restaurants. I used to cook in all the kitchens in lots of... So that's where I kind of like got into cooking.
7: And how old were you when you were doing all that?
11: Like between 16 to 19.
7: Yeah, right.
11: Yeah.
9: So, you have given cakes to various celebrities.
7: Oh, right, yeah. So
11: We've
7: looked at your list of people that you've cooked for. Baked for.
11: They're probably not all on. Well, yeah. Is there a press releasey thing?
9: Yeah.
7: But you made a cake for Bryan Adams.
11: I did. He was really lovely as well.
7: So you got to. Ian McKellen and Bryan Adams.
11: Oh, Ian McKellen. Yeah. I mean, with Ian McKellen, it was through our son George, because George was in Waiting for Godot as the boy. So we were kind of like around when it was his.
7: Was that Ian McKellen and Patrick Stewart?
11: Yeah. So George was in that then. Ian McKellen was so lovely to him. But yeah,
7: would you like a cake, Patrick Stewart?
9: Watch this.
7: Make a dough.
9: Yeah, well, yeah, that's good. You don't have to laugh.
7: She did it.
9: She did.
11: Yeah.
7: So you don't want a cake then, you want some bread. Make it dough.
9: And then what would Ian McKellen say?
7: You sound like a... I can only do the one line.
9: Yeah, it's fine.
7: You sound like a gaggle of schoolgirls. There you go.
9: There you go. Ian McKellen.
7: Ian McKellen Patrick's and Patrick's chair. Yeah.
9: You've met Ian McKellen.
11: In the room.
9: It just, is the same,
11: yeah,
9: is it?
11: It's exactly the same.
9: Yeah, exactly the same.
7: Make it.
11: Yeah,
7: dough.
11: Actually, I love doing those cakes for Ian McKellen. Because
7: how
11: he
7: many
11: really
7: cakes
11: cried.
7: Did you make him? He cried?
11: Yeah.
7: Was it not what he wanted?
11: No. No, because no, it was really emotional. Like, because that's the thing, when you're doing cakes for someone, quite often it might be a point, like a, you know, like a sort of decade, a special decade or something. Mm. So I chatted with all the theatre people about what we'd make, and I did like a really
7: a giant
11: nice
7: cock.
11: I made a giant cock for Nick Grimshaw.
7: A giant cock cake.
11: But yeah.
9: No wonder he cried.
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12: It's the one and only Michael Griffiths from Love Island. 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
13: Yes, it is.
12: Which
13: me, yeah.
12: couple were the loudest in bed?
13: Tommy and Molly. I slept next to them. And I, like, there's times I'm just looking at them like, can you stop? Like, I'm trying to sleep. Like, just let me fall asleep, then continue your business.
12: They
13: I don't
12: were
13: know
12: noisy.
13: What they were, I don't know what they were doing, but they were active.
12: My word!
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9: Johnny Labby, hello.
14: Yeah.
15: Hello.
12: Celebrity X Factor. You should be still.
9: Celebrity X Factor.
15: No,
12: in
15: no,
12: it
15: no,
12: for me.
15: It's a sore subject.
9: Is it really? Is it really?
15: Of course not, man. Like, I literally look back at that and I'm like, I mean, it was surreal anyway to just be like, you know, in front
9: Saturday
15: of Simon Cowell, just be like,
9: yeah,
15: what
9: yeah.
15: am I doing on X Factor? Do you know what I mean? Like, I was running with it, and at first, like, admittedly, I didn't really know entirely what it was that I was wanting to get back, apart from just doing something and just kind of, I think a lot of the time when you just think, do you know what, I'm just going to scare myself and do something which is a little bit out of my comfort zone and learn a bit. And then when I was doing it, it was just at the time when I was thinking, oh, yes, I'll have a crack at this. And I'm actually having a good time.
12: You know when Dermot said who was to go and who was to stay? Did you look confused?
15: It was so confusing.
9: It was confusing.
15: It was confusing because the whole night was confusing. There was, like, new rules being made about, you know, like, Nicole's buzzer. And everything was just a bit like, what's going on a little bit?
12: Hmm.
15: And then the wording at the end when he'd said, the actor with the second lowest votes is Johnny Labby. And I went, wait, does that mean that the lowest votes are Martin and I'm safe? And I looked at him,
12: I was like,
15: just a spare at the moment. I was just a bit like,
12: I saw you looking confused.
15: And then I went, oh, does that mean I'm going home? And he went, yeah. And I was like, oh,
9: all right.
15: But okay.
12: Johnny, can I say, because
15: cool.
12: look,
15: no, it's
12: Martin did forget his words, bless him, didn't he?
9: He's crap,
15: I love that, yeah, but Martin had his song changed twice that week, and including the last song choice was on Friday.
12: But did you stand there and think, you know what, I understand because he had his song changed, or did you stand there and think, do you know what, he forgot his words, I did a great performance, this isn't fair?
15: I think a lot of the time, it's out of your control and it's done, so if it's up to whatever it's up to, then it's already happened. It's already been decided. There's no amount of kicking and screaming, or there's no amount of being any bitterness, or that's going to change the situation. So you're just like, oh, that's cool. Like, I've got two songs on Spotify and iTunes.
9: True.
15: I had a duet with David Foster.
12: That was incredible, by the way.
15: I went to Simon Cowell's house in Malibu. I'm all of a sudden, now that I've got this influx and this sort of introduction to music, reconnected with music again, because I used to be really invested in music, so that's a nice thing to come back. But then also I'm going around and I'm making new, being very proactive, like this week gone around and be messaging people to like collaborate and do things, because now I want to finish off this album, I want to finish off whatever it is, I want to go out, I want to do tours, I've got different ideas, I've got new, it's kind of like having like a Kickstarter again, you know, like
9: just giving you
15: I'm not that's going to be fun, that was cool, you know, like it's now, it's nice to know that people, you know, people heard me sing for the first time.
12: Would you say your winner is, would you say that Megan is the winner of this show? Who's got that special something?
15: My winner was, you know, split between Victoria, which was a shame. You know, I was like, I cannot. Yeah. My biggest shock of the night, and the reason why I look so lost and gormless on the actual like announcement of it.
12: I didn't say that.
15: Was the fact of like, I was like, I don't mind myself going, because I was like thinking, that's fine, you know. But I was thinking, you can't get rid of Victoria. I was like, surely she's got the best voice on that show, in my opinion. And artistically, you know, Megan's got a better sort of you know, it's her own songs, it's her own music, so it's her own emotions, you know, when you're playing someone else's character, singing someone else's songs or whatever. So, but then also, you know, the Love Island group are really putting it together. They're finding their sort of sound and their and their feet, you know, at the start in the first episode. So people are growing every week.
12: But they are great fun. They've got nice energy, I
16: but
12: think.
16: But what do you think? I mean, in all likelihood, it's probably going to be someone like Vinny or Martin who's probably going to end up winning.
15: Fatty.
16: Yeah, I mean, what do you think about that? Because they're less about the actual singing ability and more about, like, a Butlin's entertainment factor.
15: That's what people want, and that's what people want, you know? I don't know. It's like,
16: I genuinely think that it's true. TV watching these days. They're entertaining. I'm not absolutely not taking away from that. But it's like a big party on stage rather than listening to what the quality of their voice.
15: Everyone had a reason to do the show, and everyone has a reason to do whatever it is they're doing on the show. So Vinny's was a very, you know, in just
12: heartbreaking,
15: and he's such a lovely guy. Mm. Whether he wants to still be on it, I don't know.
12: I don't know.
15: That's the whole... I can't really
12: He's not taking it too seriously.
15: No, it's just the sort of thing of, like, you know, he's having a great time and, you know, he's getting support and he's got massive amounts of fans and all the rest of it. And he's, like, literally, he lights up that

0: Brown, Harry Styles, and Bruno Mars, Justin Timberlake vibe, you know?
1: So they got that,
0: I just said that to the team and said those are sort of like stylistically and things and influences. But that's the team, you know, and they're an incredible team. But it's not clothes that I bring myself, you know. So
2: you didn't put that white suit. You were told to wear it.
0: Yeah.
2: And then when you get stick for it, he's like, "Hang on,
1: hold on a second, I didn't choose this."
0: But then also as well, like the whole big band thing. I love big band music. Don't get me wrong. You know, I've just worked with a music producer who I know from back home that I know was classically trained, and he said the same thing. And then, like, I was classically trained and it's a big part of my history, but it's not necessarily who I am and what I do. So the big band thing,
1: it's quite a niche big band,
0: isn't it? Big band is quite niche, but that's why it kind of felt like it wasn't being done, so it felt like a good thing to do. However, now that I look back at it, I was like, oh, do you know what, I should have done a Bruno track. I should have just like just danced, because that's what people would have wanted to see.
1: Do you have the option
0: whereas they were sort of trying to make it cool and not trying, I'm just trying to keep it
2: maybe
0: within
2: trying
0: that.
2: It too hard,
0: and so
2: way.
0: I was trying to, it's quite hard when you're trying to reinvent big band, because it does go down that
2: that
0: sort of cabaret route. And
2: but
0: I guess
2: could
0: that,
2: you not have your say and say, do you know what, I want to do more of a Bruno? Could you have not said, I don't want, or is it difficult to, because they've got in their head what they want you to do?
0: Don't know, really. It was on the cards. I'm not saying it wasn't, you know. I love the track that I chose. I used to sing it in a band when I was about 15. We were called Fish with Feet.
1: Wow. Fish with Feet. Genetic band.
0: Yeah. And it was just one of the track. I've got. I love rock and roll music. I love rock music. I love punk. I love house, techno, whatever. I've got such an eclectic taste because of dance. Yeah, I wanted to do like a sort of Elvis Presley cross with like Glenn Miller, with that reference in there. So I'd sort of like... And I actually said to the team, I was like, nope, I want to do this one. And they were like, well, Simon would like you to do this one. And nope, I'm going to stick to my guns, because that's what people have told me to do, you know, and be true to who you are. So I feel like, and watching it back, I was really worried about how I'd be presented as well. You know, it's a reality show. You don't know how they're going to play you as a person.
2: Yes.
1: You're a character.
0: And I can really just sort of be happy with what I did, because I think I came across exactly how I am.
2: Yeah.
0: And that was really comforting and a real like relief. And to have walked away from a show like that and not received one negative comment is like unheard of, I think.
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2: It's Lizzie Cundy.
1: And Stephen Lang. Great to have you.
2: We're in the mood. I've got the one and only Andrew Stone. Yes, the man himself. We love him.
9: I got on really well with Romeo out of So Solid Crew. It's ironic because he's very butch and I'm quite camp and, you know, he
10: talks like this.
2: He's,
10: you know,
2: very sweet. He came to see my... I was in a musical. Do you know that? Wax
9: no.
2: Musical.
9: Which one?
2: I know. Wax Musical. Okay.
9: No acting there then.
2: Boom, boom.
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14: Yeah, and it's Sunday as well, and the repeat, so it could be Monday or Tuesday. Just pick whatever day of the week you want it to be. You're probably drunk, it can be any day you want. Let's kick off with a song, and then I'll tell you who's on, and make yourselves a cup of tea, but here's the jam.